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1: BIN News this hour. I'm Doug Davis. Coming up, Democrats are mobilizing a, quote, unprecedented defense for the midterms. Plus, Georgia candidate for governor, African-American Keisha Lance Bottoms, is clapping back at Republican challenger Rick Jackson over his ads targeting her family. And the Supreme Court favors Missouri Democrats, rejecting a GOP request to use a new partisan gerrymandered congressional map. These stories and more news concerning the Black community are on the way. But first, here's BIN News Now.
2: President Trump honored 9/11 first responders at the White House ahead of Friday's 25th anniversary of the attacks.
3: In just over 100 minutes, 175,000 tons of steel and concrete were reduced to ruin and 3,000 lives were extinguished.
2: The Tunnel to Towers Foundation displayed a 21-foot steel beam from the World Trade Center South Tower as a tribute to the first responders who died. Black Los Angeles Mayor Karen Bass says she's unavailable to testify before Congress about alleged waste and fraud involving federal homelessness funding. The House subcommittee wanted to question Bass about the Los Angeles Homeless Services Authority, where she serves on the board and appoints half its members. And Sherry Shepherd is joining Broadway's Aladdin as the genie for a limited run from October 16th through January 3rd. The Emmy-winning talk show host, comedian, and actress will become the first woman to play the genie on Broadway. Shepherd says she's excited to bring her own energy and humor to the iconic role. I'm Amber Payton with BIN News Now. Back to you, Doug.
1: All right. Thanks a lot again. Good evening. Democratic Party leaders, legal experts, and progressive organizations are mobilizing strategies related to the administration of elections and voting processes for the upcoming midterms. With mail-in voting under fire and Black communities disproportionately impacted, the efforts are also about protection. In Pennsylvania, union leaders across the state rallied on Labor Day as state political leaders prepared to fight back against voter restriction measures. African-American Ryan Boyer at the Philadelphia Building and Construction Trade Council tells NBC Philly.
4: Midterms are most important for this country. We have a Republican Party that is going so far away from workers that now they can't even hide it. Our message to them is, let's take our country back. Let's take our Commonwealth back.
1: Reports detail closed-door meetings with elected officials, labor reps, legal specialists to discuss planning. Pro-democracy networks are also busy coordinating voter education and monitoring initiatives on the ground, while coalitions are prepping volunteers to observe and document activities outside polling locations. Meanwhile, Keisha Lance Bottoms, a Democratic nominee for Georgia governor, says GOP challenger Rick Jackson's attack ads targeting her family are disgraceful, calling them cheap shots. In an interview, she recently explained why she confronted Jackson outside a downtown Atlanta hotel, demanding that he keep her family out of the campaign and put some respect on her name.
5: It's not surprising to me. He says he wants to be Donald Trump's favorite governor, and the person he is someone that disagreed with a single policy. Donald Trump is the person that want to expand Medicaid in the state.
1: Bottom says Jackson's ad distorted a 2018 Super Bowl trip with her husband, claiming taxpayer dollars funded his ticket. A claim Bottom says is false.
5: Misleading ads from misleading people. So it's what he does. It's unfortunate that he won't run on who he is. And the person he is someone who doesn't disagree with a single policy for Donald Trump.
1: To fight back, Bottom says zeroed in on Jackson's business record, tying his corporate success to the closure of rural hospitals and criticizing his stance on healthcare equity. Right now, the race for governor is a dead heat. And finally, the U.S. Supreme Court says no to Missouri's GOP-backed congressional map. In a brief order earlier today, Supreme Court Justice Brad Kavanaugh, a Trump appointee, denied the state's last-minute emergency appeal, choosing not to intervene. This is pretty major. Now Missouri must use its 2022 congressional map for the general election, which will likely maintain the current partisan split of 6 Republican-held seats and 2 Democratic-held seats. This now means that Democrat Cleaver, who was Black and won the primary, Mary, with the new map, will now be under the old map that favors Democrats in this district. Stay connected and subscribe and follow BIN News this hour wherever you get your podcasts. I'm Doug Davis for the Black Information Network.
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6: Born of the boroughs.
7: Welcome to the journey around America, where we visit iconic locations connected to Black history. 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
8: James Brown, ladies and gentlemen!
7: The Apollo Theater opened its doors in 1914 as a burlesque theater, but soon became the premier showplace for live musical entertainment. 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
6: Y'all making people walk off stage tonight.
7: The slogan, "Be good or be gone," became the theater's motto. Over the years, the Apollo Theater hosted many memorable events in black music history. The Apollo Theater, a place where dreams are born, legends are made, and history is written. For the Black Information Network, I'm Kevin Brown.
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2: I'm Amber Payton on your home for 24/7 News, the Black Information Network. Here's what's happening in your region right now. Democrats are making an early push ahead of November's elections, using Labor Day events across Virginia to rally voters and draw contrast with President Trump and Republican candidates. At Black Congressman Bobby Scott's annual Labor Day picnic in Newport News, party leaders urge supporters to turn out and vote early, arguing that the stakes extend beyond local races.
9: Well, Democrats are on the ballot, and people have an opportunity to vote for Democrats. Obviously, the President Trump, in his first 4 years, had the worst job performance of any president in about 100 years.
2: Speaking with Wavy News 10, Scott says Democrats are on the ballot this fall, while State Senator Luis Lucas, who is also black, called on voters to protect voting rights and help steer the country back toward what she calls normalcy.
10: Is it make sure we protect voters' right to participate in the process? How about us ending this war in Iran, okay? And how about getting all of the sycophants out of the White House so we can turn back to some sense of normalcy?
2: Other Democrats, including former Congresswoman Elaine Loria, argued that Republican candidates are closely aligned with President Trump. Early voting in Virginia begins September 18th. Virginia leaders gathered at Fort Monroe over the weekend to honor a pivotal chapter in American history. Governor Abigail Spanberger joined Congressman Bobby Scott, Senator Mamie Locke, and other officials for the National Ceremony of Remembrance and Renewal at the African Landing Memorial. The event commemorates the site where the first recorded Africans arrived in English North America in 1619. A new sculpture honoring the first documented African family in Virginia, Anthony, Isabella, and their son William, was unveiled during the ceremony. Rapper DaBaby's new Charlotte restaurant is drawing plenty of attention, and not just for the food. No Knife Chicken and Waffles opened this weekend to long lines and strong community support, but menu prices are sparking debate online. Some customers have questioned items like $25 specialty waffles, $15 plain waffles, and $6 bottled water, while others say those prices are not unusual in today's restaurant industry. Despite the mixed reaction, the restaurant had a packed grand opening and appears to be off to a strong start. Black Montgomery County Councilmember Will Jawando is recovering after suffering a heart attack during a pickup basketball game over the weekend. The 43-year-old Democrat was taken to George Washington University Hospital, where doctors successfully placed a stent and expect him to make a full recovery. Jawando, who is also the Democratic nominee for Montgomery County Executive, is expected to be discharged later this week. His office says he'll adjust his schedule as he recovers, but plans to remain engaged in county business and his campaign. Black Maryland Governor Wes Moore and other elected leaders have since offered their support and well wishes. According to DC News Now, Jawando's office says he's grateful to the friends, first responders, and medical team who acted quickly to help save his life. And Smithsonian Secretary Lonnie Bunch is stepping down at the end of the year, bringing to a close a historic tenure as the institution's first black leader. Bunch announced his retirement Tuesday after nearly four decades with the Smithsonian, including his role as founding director of the National Museum of African American History and Culture. Bunch became secretary in 2019, overseeing the world's largest museum, education, and research complex. I'm Amber Payton on your home for Black News First, the Black Information Network.
11: I like to think of the Obama Presidential Center as a tribute to what happens when ordinary people come together to do extraordinary things. We'll tell the story of the volunteers who powered our campaign toward history and the 8 years of progress, setback, and hope that followed. You'll be able to walk through a full-scale replica of the Oval Office, relive the moments that defined my presidency, experience the impact of our history-making First Lady, and check out a few of her dresses, too. At the center of it all, a public plaza will welcome visitors for live performances and community festivals. And on the roof, a garden. That's the Obama Presidential Center. It's happening here in Chicago on the South Side. Because you never know, where something that starts on the South Side might lead.
12: The Obama Presidential Center is now open to all. Plan your visit.

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1: Most people know about Restaurant Week, but not everyone knows there's a Black Restaurant Week born in Houston, Texas in 2016 and is now spreading to cities across the country. It's more than just menus. It's a movement.
2: And so we really want to create something that was more all-inclusive to the creative things we were seeing happening in the food scene.
1: That's one of the three founders, Fallon Farrell.
2: As we've grown through the years, we've literally watched businesses start off as like a pop-up food tent and now having like two or three locations.
1: From soul food kitchens to hidden gem caterers, Black Restaurant Week shines a light where it's long been missing. It's helped generate tens of millions of dollars for Black-owned businesses, keeping legacies alive and creating new ones. And it's part of Black history still being written every time a diner takes that first bite. I'm Esther Dillard for the Black Information Network.
0: BIN New York,
3: where the city listens first, matters to you.
4: The opinions, beliefs, and viewpoints expressed in this commentary are those of the author and do not necessarily represent those of BIN and its founding partners and employees. Now it's time to bring the funk with Roland S. Martin.
5: Ooh, you want to see a good roast? Here is Texas Congressman Christian Menifee laying out this white MAGA so-called expert.
6: Black workers are far more likely to be unemployed as white workers at almost every education level. True or false?
7: That is true.
6: So do you just believe that black people are more lazy or aren't as good at applications? Why do you think that data is the way it is? If a random white person in this country and a random black person in this country go to get their home appraised, right? Why is it that the black person is much more likely to get a lower value on their home appraisal?
7: Because they live in a different neighborhood.
6: Okay, great. We'll get to that in a second because that's wrong. Black people in this country were enslaved for at least 240 years. Is that correct?
7: That's correct.
6: Okay, and after slavery ended, you had about 100 more years at least of Jim Crow and legal segregation where government at the federal, state, and local level blocked black people from owning land, from getting bank loans, from living in certain neighborhoods, from attending certain schools. All that happened too, right?
7: Yes.
6: Okay, so my question to you is simple. Name the year that the playing field became completely even. I want you to give me a date.
7: I mean, if you're looking at...
6: For home loans, I think we talked about home loans and appraisals. For home loans, what year did it become equal?
7: Well, according to the DEI movement in 1991, when they imposed disparate impact.
6: If a black person goes and applies for a home loan, they have the same likelihood of getting accepted for that loan as a white person does.
7: If you're asking me a person that lives next door to another person, if one is white and one is black and they go both apply for a loan, do I expect different outcomes? No. And if there are, then it should be enforced under discrimination laws.
6: So you're talking about rules. I'm talking about outcomes. So let's play a game of true and false, and let's start with wealth disparities. The median net worth of a white household in this country is $285,000. The median net worth of a black household is about $45,000. True or false?
7: I don't know.
5: Poor little Dr. Michael Shires got exposed for not knowing a lot. I'm Roland Martin of the Black Information Network.
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8: Hour. Multiple Iranian oil tankers have been struck by the U.S. after an attempted attack on a Navy warship. Reports indicate the U.S. strikes occurred off Karg Island, the key oil hub located off Iran's southern coast. Some 9/11 family members do not want current New York City Mayor Zarim Mamdani to attend this week's 9/11 remembrance ceremony. And former President Biden is giving a positive health update and says his prostate cancer treatment, quote, worked as intended, end quote. I'm Amber Payton, and that's what's trending.
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9: Wimbledon is taking steps to limit the presence of influencers following issues that have affected this year's U.S. Open. Matches at Flushing Meadows have been interrupted by people taking photos, using bright lights, and making too much noise. Some of tennis's biggest stars, such as Naomi Osaka and Coco Gauff, have asked spectators to respect the etiquette. The U.S. Open gave official access to 100 content creators, as well as traditional journalists and broadcasters. Philadelphia sports fans are getting their first look at the future home of the 76ers and Flyers. The teams released renderings of their new arena, showing off a Spectrum-inspired design on the site of the former venue. It's being touted as the largest fully privately funded project in the city's history.

0: with the teams taking a 50-50 split in ownership. The building is expected to open in 2030. And week one of the NFL season will kick off Wednesday night. A Super Bowl rematch is set to take place in Seattle between the Seahawks and Patriots. The Dolphins will visit the Raiders, the Buccaneers will face the Bengals, and the Jags will host the Browns this Sunday. With the latest in sports, I'm Misty Jordan on the Black Information Network, your home for Black News First.
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11: Ciara and Russell Wilson are growing their family once again. The singer announced on Instagram Sunday that she's pregnant with her fifth child, her fourth with the former NFL quarterback. The couple shared a video of themselves hanging up t-shirts on a clothesline, including a tiny onesie for the newest member of their family, seemingly already known to fans as Cinco. Meanwhile, a Harlem museum celebrating Black culture is getting a major gift from one of music's biggest stars. Beyonce has donated $2 million to the Studio Museum. The singer says she always loved how the museum has introduced her to up-and-coming Black artists, and she's thrilled to support the museum and its artists. And BET is bringing back the Soul Train Awards after a two-year hiatus. The ceremony last aired in 2023 and was hosted by Keke Palmer. This year's show will be taped in Chicago and air across CBS, VH1, MTV2, Logo, and BET Her. The Soul Train Awards returns Friday, November 27th at 8 p.m. Eastern. With the latest in entertainment, I'm Morgan Wood on the Black Information Network, your home for Black News First.
12: This is Esther Dillard with another spotlight on Black excellence. Tyler Perry is one of the most successful figures in the entertainment industry. Born in New Orleans, Louisiana in 1969, Emmett Perry Jr. endured a difficult childhood marked by poverty and abuse. After changing his name and moving to Atlanta in 1992, Tyler Perry began writing and producing stage plays that became highly successful.
13: All you gotta do is take an R&B song, put Jesus in it, and it's a gospel song.
12: What? It was also during that time that he created his signature character, the iconic Mabel Medea Simmons.
14: Yea, though she walked in the valley with the shadow of Little Red Riding Hood and the Three Bears.
12: With an estimated net worth of over $1 billion, Tyler Perry is also a generous philanthropist, having donated millions to such causes as education, civil rights, and disaster relief, and another shining example of Black excellence. I'm Esther Dillard on the Black Information Network.
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15: Dillard, on your home for 24/7 news, the Black Information Network. Louisiana State University's fight with the Southeastern Conference just escalated. The conference wants a federal judge to let it consider removing LSU from the league altogether. The vote would come Thursday, needing support from two-thirds of the conference. ESPN reports the SEC isn't actually expected to expel LSU, but the filing shows how serious this legal battle's become. At the heart of it, former Ole Miss players Daquan Wright and Xavier Harris. They are two black athletes LSU has held off its roster. Jeff Palermo, who's covered LSU sports for 26 years with the Louisiana Network, tells Fox 8 News, the school is playing it safe.
16: For LSU, you let this play out a little bit, see where it goes, see if there's some sort of potential agreement that you can get with the SEC. It doesn't sound like it. If they're amending their lawsuit to open up the door to potentially expelling them from the league.
15: LSU left two roster spots open for Wright and Harris, but never added them. The school declined to comment on the SEC's latest filing. The Labor Day holiday is over, but many who did celebrate used it as a reminder for the upcoming November elections. In Louisiana, union families packed City Park this past weekend for a Louisiana tradition. It's the 28th year for the Greater New Orleans AFL-CIO Labor Day picnic. And with Republicans now controlling, the governor's mansion and the legislature, dozens of politicians showed up too. Black Democratic Senate hopeful Jamie Davis came out. His own family has union roots on the docks. And Black Democratic Congressman Troy Carter, the New Orleans Democrat running for re-election, joined him in sharing why Labor Day isn't just another day off.
17: To recommit ourselves to the principles of fair wages, of fair working places, and creating an economy that works for people.
18: I had a family member that worked on Chapultepec as a longshoreman, and he brought me to work with him. So that was my first real experience with working with the unions, and it was really great.
15: The picnic marks the unofficial kickoff to the fall campaign season. Midterms are just weeks away, and several judgeship races are also on the ballot. The largest and busiest airport in the country is getting a big financial boost from Washington, D.C. Hartsfield-Jackson International Airport is going to benefit from a large grant coming from the U.S. Department of Transportation. Secretary Sean Duffy announced that Atlanta will receive the largest grant of the $481 million going out to nearly 200 airports, Atlanta's share at $100 million. Those grants will go toward runway, taxiway, and terminal reconstruction. I'm Esther Dillard on your home for Black News First, the Black Information Network.
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20: A massive data breach is being uncovered that could affect millions of Americans and have a disproportionate impact on Black communities already struggling with low credit scores. At least 9 federal class action lawsuits have been filed against a Louisiana-based company called ID Scan. According to multiple news outlets, a scanned copy of over 150 million driver's licenses and ID cards from the U.S. and Canada may have been involved in an online data breach. That is a recipe for disaster. The company ID Scan provides ID verification services for businesses like retailers and rental car companies by helping them authenticate customers. The alleged data breach is particularly alarming for Black communities who are already facing financial hardships like higher unemployment rates, lower average wages, and higher mortgage denial rates. Coming up later this hour, more information about how to protect yourself if your personal information has been compromised. Money news at 24 and 54 minutes past each hour. I'm Nicole Deal on your home for Black News First, the Black Information Network.
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0: Yes, back on your home for 24/7 News, the Black Information Network. Here's what's happening in your region right now.
21: The SEC is looking to kick LSU out of the conference because they're allowing former so-called NFL professionals to return to the field. Let me take you back so all this makes sense. It all started when LSU coach Lane Kiffin wanted to bring back two former Ole Miss players who are Black men and had signed to NFL teams but were later dropped from those teams. The SEC had adopted a rule that basically banned former professionals from returning to college teams, but a Louisiana judge issued an injunction allowing the players to return. Here's Tony Clayton, the 18th Judicial District Attorney.
22: And justice was served through the SEC. It was served like a cold cup of gumbo. And that judge forced them to eat it.
21: That sent the SEC off the deep end, and now they're amending a federal lawsuit and they're asking a judge to allow them to bar LSU completely from the SEC. Well, the National Weather Service has confirmed an EF0 tornado touched down in the Hammond area yesterday, Labor Day. Hammond is about 45 minutes away from New Orleans. It happened around 2:30 in the afternoon and spun up less than a mile, traveling over Interstate 55 before reaching 85 miles per hour and then dying down, according to meteorologists. Now, the damage was minimal, according to reports. Some minor structural damage to an outdoor storage area and some trees. Here's one resident that got caught off guard by the twister via Fox 8.
23: That's what it looked like.
21: Intermittent power outages have forced Southern University in Baton Rouge to cancel classes. Campus officials announced the cancellation on Monday evening. University officials say campus employees from Southern Ag to Southern Law will work remotely. Meanwhile, dorms were provided generators. Well, it's one of the biggest festivals in New Orleans to kick off the return of tourist season in the Big Easy. The Treme Fest is in its 11th year, and this year the festival unveiled its 2026 festival poster by artist Christina Papillon. 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
24: Secretary of State Marco Rubio begins a high-stakes three-nation tour of South America. According to the State Department, Rubio will travel to Colombia, Ecuador, and Peru through Thursday. This is in an effort to reinforce key pro-U.S. alliances. Discussions with regional leaders will focus on countering narco-terrorism, expanding commercial trade, and coordinating U.S. disaster relief for Colombia's recent earthquake. President Trump is drawing attention after sharing a map suggesting New Mexico be called New America. The post came after a false online claim that Trump had signed an executive order changing the state's name. Fact checkers say the claim originated with a satirical social media account and is not true. Trump's post prompted reactions from lawmakers, including New Mexico Democrats, who pushed back against the idea of changing the state's name. And that's your Washington Roundup. I'm Mike Moore on your home for 24/7 News, the Black Information Network.
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26: 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We sit with elders who remember when Motown meant more than music, it meant movement. We walk with artists painting black features on city walls. We vibe with DJs spinning house, hip-hop, and freedom into every mix. Black folks here cook love into casseroles, build businesses in blitz zones, and still show up at city council meetings wearing their Sunday best. Even through loss, protests, and isolation, we persist. We don't just make culture, we protect it and pass it forward. From Lake Erie to Lake Street, Black Midwesterners hold it down with heart and hustle. Our cold doesn't stop the fire, and our pride speaks softly, but it stands firm. With Black News First, I'm Katie Gray on the Black Information Network.
4: I'm Amber Payton with BIN News Now. New York Governor Kathy Hochul is joining criticism of President Trump's decision to rename Lake Ontario to Lake America.
5: And taking the time to rename a lake. Read my lips. It's Lake Ontario.
4: Congressman Joe Morrell has introduced legislation to protect the historic names of all five Great Lakes. Newly released court documents show convicted murderer Carmelo Anthony posing with firearms and making racist and homophobic comments in messages that were never presented to the jury. The evidence surfaced as Anthony appeals his conviction in the 2025 killing of Texas teen Austin Metcalf. And the St. Louis NAACP is pushing back against a Missouri state auditor's recommendation that could lead to changes in how St. Louis public schools are governed. While the group agrees the district must address problems identified in a recent audit, it says taking power away from the locally elected school board is the wrong solution. Get BIN News Now on demand 24/7 on the iHeartRadio app.
6: I'm Mike Stevens on your home for Black News First, the Black Information Network. Here's your top stories this hour. This was Black Democratic Texas Congresswoman Jasmine Crockett a few months ago after she came up short in her efforts to become a U.S. Senator, saying she will not campaign for the party's choice, James Tallarico.
7: It was racist. It was a racist race. It is what it is.
6: And while she's still not endorsing Tallarico, she says she is planning to soon endorse several Democratic candidates running for county judge and the Texas House, marking the first glimpse of her promised plans to campaign for down-ballot nominees. We now know more about a Black Texas man killed in a deadly wrong-way crash last week. This was Kenan Ellis's uncle telling NBC local television how devastating that loss is.
8: I don't want to hold any malice in my heart. I'm just going to pray that God puts his hands on you and changes you because, sir, you made a horrible decision.
6: Well, police say the person arrested for the fatal head-on collision was drunk and an illegal immigrant. In the crash, African-American Kenan Ellis's two cousins were seriously injured. In Houston, hundreds or even thousands of Black residents and others are getting their water disconnected. The city of Houston started turning the water service off for thousands of utility customers who have big balances that are past due. The city's Public Works reportedly sent notices to about 15,000 customers who owe the city a total of about $30 million. Customers who owe more than $500 or who have not made a payment in the last 90 days are at risk of having their water disconnected. While the two biggest colleges in Texas are cutting courses from their core curriculum that address race, gender, and sexuality, the move is cheered by conservative groups who feel it puts a focus on what kids are required to learn in order to get their degree.
9: I don't see how gender studies helps us compete in the AI race against China or how Black liberation theology helps us compete in a global economy.
6: That's Christian Collins, who founded the Texas Youth Summit. The University of Texas is looking to cut more than 100 courses, including some dealing with slavery. Black high school students are among those across South Florida that are now getting practical training on how to stack, save, and invest their cash. They're enrolled in an AP financial literacy course that involves things like creating a business plan. African-American junior Tariah Knowles has already started a company that involves crocheting custom items.
10: I really need help with taxes. 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
6: Once they complete the course, they'll get college credit while still in high school. For more stories of interest to the Black community, log on to BINnews.com. 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
3: In the Bay, Black culture isn't just lived, it's protected. At the Black Information Network, we document the resistance, reinvention, and realness that makes the Bay Area a Black cultural capital. In Oakland, history still breathes through murals of Huey Newton and the echoes of E-40. In Richmond, aunties still cook red beans on Sundays, and grandkids still get lined up with clippers in the kitchen. In San Francisco, you'll find poets hosting open mics in places where jazz never died. We uplift community gardens started by Black teachers. We follow youth groups organizing art shows that double as healing circles. Speak to parents fighting for their children's right to learn Black history in public schools. Yes, the Bay has changed, but our culture hasn't. From the steps of Lake Mirror to tech hubs run by Black coders, we see a new generation building while honoring the past. This isn't just a region, it's a reclamation, and the Black Bay is still here. With Black News First, this is Doug Davis on the Black Information Network.
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11: I'm Kevin Brown on your home for 24/7 News, the Black Information Network, and here's what's happening right now. First responders are searching for a woman after a vehicle she was in lost control and was driven into the Little Calumet River on Chicago's far south side. Correspondent Perry Williams reports.
12: The incident happened early this morning near 130th in Indiana. Three people were able to escape safely. One person's in serious condition and another is missing. This resident says the intersection near the scene is hard to see at night.
13: When they come through here, they probably seem like they missed this turn because they need some more signs put up here so they can keep on going and go and turn.
12: Rescue crews have paused their search until daylight. I'm Perry Williams.
11: State lawmakers in Washington state are considering legislation to implement a bell-to-bell cell phone policy for public school students with the goal of reducing distractions and improving academic performance. Senator Marco Lias is leading the effort, supported by Governor Bob Ferguson, citing early studies that show higher GPAs when phones are out of reach. The proposed policy would limit phone use from the time students arrive until they leave school, with exceptions for medical needs and specific educational activities. The legislation aims to standardize cell phone policies across districts and involve community input, with bipartisan support expected for the bill's passage in the next legislative session. Fairfield police in Northern California suspect foul play in the disappearance of Chantel Brooks, the Black 37-year-old woman missing for 52 days. Her family continues to search for answers and has raised concerns about her last relationship. Surveillance footage shows Brooks leaving her job in San Francisco before vanishing. Police are reviewing data from multiple counties but have not identified any suspects. Anyone with information is urged to contact the Fairfield Police Department. City figures show that Chicago is coming off a violent Labor Day weekend. Police say 38 people were shot, 8 of them killed from 5 p.m. Friday to early this morning. At least 5 teens were wounded in separate shootings. A 9th homicide happened yesterday when a CTA Red Line passenger was pushed from a moving train. Labor Day weekend of last year, 9 people were killed and 52 were wounded. Chicago had the lowest number of summer homicides since 1965, with 122 murders in June, July, and August. Seattle City Council member Bob Kettle is pressing Mayor Katie Wilson to explain why she forced the former Black police chief, Sean Barnes, out after the Bite of Seattle shooting. Kettle cited the city charter, which requires the mayor to provide a written explanation for removing the police chief. Wilson's office argued that Barnes technically resigned, but Kettle believes it was a forced resignation and the public deserves to know why. Kettle called on Wilson to fulfill her obligation under the city charter and provide a statement outlining the reasons for Barnes' removal. For more news impacting the Black community, listen to the Black Information Network on the iHeartRadio app or log on to BINnews.com. 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I'm Kevin Brown on your home for Black News First, the Black Information Network.
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15: On September 16th, 1961... Betty and Barney Hill cut their vacation short and decided to drive home.
16: They were having difficulty finding their way around the city, and Barney decided he just wanted to drive home, knowing that they would arrive at their home on New Hampshire's seacoast at about 2 o'clock in the morning.
15: What they saw that night in the New Hampshire sky would change everything.
17: I began walking across the highway, looking up at the objects with the binoculars, putting them down, shaking my head, saying, well, this just can't be true. I don't believe it.
15: A light in the sky.
16: At first she thought of a falling star, but she realized that falling stars don't fall upwards, and that's what this one was doing.
15: 2 years later, the Hills would undergo hypnosis.
18: He's trying to start the car, it won't stop. And the medical goes, and I think, well, I can't get away from this. If I get the car door open, I can run in the woods and hide.
15: That became known the world over.
19: Dr. Simon gave me a post-hypnotic suggestion. He said, if I wanted to, I could sketch the star map. But if I didn't want to, I didn't have to. So about 2 weeks later, I sketched it.
15: Their account has been scrutinized.
20: Under the influence of hypnosis, especially if you're highly hypnotizable, you are even more susceptible to contamination and distortion.
15: By scientists, skeptics, theorists, and believers.
27: He wound up building a total of more than 20 three-dimensional models and was able to find one and only one pattern that matched what Betty had drawn.
15: What happened on that night journey in 1961? Were the Hills confused about what they saw, or did they have an encounter with beings not of this world? From iHeartRadio and Aaron Mankey's Grim and Mild, this is Strange Arrivals.
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28: The opinions, beliefs, and viewpoints expressed in this commentary are those of the author and do not necessarily represent those of BIN and its founding partners and employees.
29: I'm James T. Harris, and I have something to say. New York just fixed racism. How? By forcing every beauty school student to learn how to do kinky hair. That's right. Starting today, if you want to cut hair in the Empire State, you better know your way around a silk press, a fade, and something called coily textures. Same number of hours, same license, but now with mandatory diversity training for follicles, what could go wrong? Look, I'm all for Black folks getting their hair done wherever they want, but government-mandated hairstyles? This is the same state that can't keep the subway from catching fire, but they've got time to regulate curl patterns? The same bureaucrats who gave us the DMV now want to inspect your cosmetology curriculum for inclusivity? Here's what's going to happen. Some 19-year-old from Albany who just wanted to give suburban moms blonde highlights is now going to be legally required to attempt a 4C twist out with scissors and state-mandated confidence. You thought bad hair days were rough before? Wait until diverse textures meets I watched a 20-minute training video and the kinky terminology official now written into law. Somewhere a state legislator had to say kinky in a committee hearing with a straight face. Probably the most action Albany's seen in decades. The goal is nobody gets turned away from a salon. The reality? Everybody's about to get turned away from a salon when the one stylist who knows what she's doing is booked solid until 2029 and the rest are legally prohibited from admitting they're in over their heads. Plus, get ready for the lawsuits when someone's state-certified kinky hair expertise turns into a chemical fire situation. The state that brought you bail reform now brings you mandatory hot comb certification. What could possibly go wrong? I'm James T. Harris for the Black Information Network.
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7: Here's what's trending this hour. The U.S. has struck Iranian oil tankers, including at least one near Kark Island. Low payouts could threaten basic checkups for Virginia Medicaid patients. And non-ticketed visitors at several U.S. airports will now be allowed into terminals by TSA. As the 25th anniversary of the September 11th terrorist attacks approaches, 13 airports will begin allowing those who already have pre-check or known traveler numbers to apply for a pass on the TSA website between 1 and 3 days before arriving. I'm Amber Payton, and that's what's trending.
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8: A Georgia HBCU is making history in gospel music. The Fort Valley State University Choir has been named the first ever HBCU Choir of the Year at the Stellar Gospel Music Awards. The Wildcats beat out choirs from Howard University, Morgan State University, North Carolina A&T State University, and Southern University to take home the inaugural award at the 41st annual ceremony. The choir was formed in 2021 after Fort Valley State merged two smaller campus ensembles. To

0: 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The win puts Fort Valley State and HBCU gospel music on a national stage. With the latest in HBCU news, I'm Morgan Wood on the Black Information Network.
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4: I'm Shay Diddy on the Black Information Network. In 2019, the St. John Will.i.am Coltrane African Orthodox Church observed its 50th anniversary. Based in San Francisco, the church uses John Coltrane's music as a source for religious discovery. Instead of singing traditional hymns, worshipers chant Coltrane's A Love Supreme, and there are monthly meditations where people commune with Coltrane's music. In 1965, Branzo King and his wife, Marina King, saw Coltrane live at San Francisco Jazz Club. The couple had a religious experience. They called it a sound baptism. In the years leading up to his death in 1967 at the age of 40, Coltrane's music had grown increasingly spiritual. He said that he wanted to be a saint, and in him, Branzo, who had wanted to be a preacher, had found his God. Instead of a mural of Jesus in the sanctuary, there is one of patron saint John Coltrane. And that's a fact. I'm Shay Diddy on the Black Information Network.
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5: Well, Sean Diddy Combs has scored a legal victory in a $100 million defamation lawsuit. A federal judge has denied attorney Ariel Mitchell's request to dismiss the case, allowing Diddy's claim to move forward. The lawsuit centers on statements made during television appearances that Diddy says damaged his reputation and affected his ability to receive a fair trial. The judge ruled that several of the disputed statements were factual claims that could be potentially proven true or false, and therefore deserve further review in court. The case will now move into its next phase with a court conference scheduled for September 17th. In more entertainment news, Big Tigger will not face criminal charges in a domestic violence investigation involving his wife, Alicia Brown. The Fulton County District Attorney's Office declined to prosecute after reviewing the case. Brown has accused the former Rhapsody host of assault during a domestic dispute, allegations Tigger has consistently denied. Tigger called the allegations unrepresentative of his character and has maintained his innocence throughout the case. With the latest in entertainment at 17 and 47 minutes past each hour, I'm Bree Wood on the Black Information Network, your home for Black News First.
6: In Houston, Black culture runs deep. At the Black Information Network, we tell the stories that Third Ward, Fifth Ward, Acres Homes, and Sunnyside built. This is a city of slabs, screws, soul food, and self-made empires. Where Beyonce learned to sing. Where Megan told you to boss up. Where Big Mo and DJ Screw slowed the city down to match its heart rate. We visit local shops on Alameda, where barbers serve as therapists. We sit with vendors selling everything from shea butter to political books on the corner of Blodgett and Ennis. And catch up with TSU students launching Black-owned startups between classes. Black Houston is spiritual and entrepreneurial. And even as the skyline rises and developers creep in, the soul of Black Houston holds steady. Because in the words of our elders, if you don't see us, you're not looking. I'm Nicole Deal with Black News First on the Black Information Network.
0: I'm Morgan Wood on your home for 24/7 news, the Black Information Network. Smithsonian Secretary Lonnie Bunch is stepping down at the end of the year after nearly 8 years leading the institution.
6: Bunch, the first Black person and first historian to serve as Smithsonian Secretary, announced his retirement Tuesday. He previously founded the National Museum of African American History and Culture, helping oversee its opening in 2016. His departure comes amid tensions between the Smithsonian and the Trump administration over how American history is presented. The Smithsonian's Board of Regents will name an acting secretary and begin a national search for Bunch's successor. I'm Nicole Deal on the Black Information Network.
0: Meanwhile, Maryland Governor Wes Moore is rolling out new initiatives aimed at helping Maryland workers, from buying their first homes to earning higher wages.
7: on a $300,000 mortgage, that means $15,000 towards those upfront costs. That is real support.
0: The governor recently announced a new mortgage program offering first-time home buyers who are teachers or first responders an interest rate half a percentage point below standard Maryland mortgage program rates, plus 5% assistance for down payments and closing costs. And at BWI Thurgood Marshall Airport, workers under direct Maryland Aviation Administration contracts will now earn at least $18 an hour. Governor Moore says he'll push emergency legislation next year to extend higher wage protections to hundreds of additional contract workers at the airport. In other news, Baltimore Mayor Brandon Scott and city health officials are raising awareness about safe sleep for infants amid concerns over a rise in sleep-related infant deaths, or SIDS. Scott joined Baltimore Health Commissioner Dr. Michelle Taylor to encourage families and caregivers to use Be More for Healthy Babies as a resource for safe sleep education and support. The event also featured a demonstration by Be More for Healthy Babies safe sleep coordinators, showing families how to create a safer sleeping environment for their babies. Officials also shared information about resources available to Baltimore City families. And a piece of the World Trade Center is now in Washington, D.C., as the nation marks 25 years since the September 11th terror attacks. A 17,000 pound steel beam recovered from the South Tower made its way to the Ellipse Tuesday as part of the Tunnel to Towers Foundation's Steel Across America Remembrance Tour. President Trump welcomed first responders to the White House and delivered remarks honoring those killed on 9/11. The beam has traveled more than 10,000 miles across the country and made stops in more than 20 states before arriving in the district for an event that kicks off a week of 9/11 commemorations across the DMV and nationwide. I'm Morgan Wood on the Black Information Network, your home for Black News First.
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6: Earlier this hour, we talked about a massive data breach where a scanned copy of over 150 million driver's licenses and ID cards from the U.S. and Canada may have been involved in an online data breach. The company at the center of the lawsuit is called ID Scan, based out of Louisiana. Cybersecurity experts are warning that the potential exposure goes far beyond just names and addresses. Some records could include photos and other sensitive personal details that could be used for identity theft and fraud. Remember, it's important to check your credit on a routine basis and dispute anything you do not recognize. You may also want to consider freezing your credit. According to Charles Schwab, a credit freeze locks down your credit report so scammers cannot open new accounts in your name. The option to freeze your credit is offered by all three major credit bureaus, Equifax, Experian, and TransUnion, and it's relatively easy to set up online, by phone, or even by mail. And best of all, it's free. Money news at 24 and 54 minutes past each hour. I'm Nicole Deal on your home for Black News First, the Black Information Network.
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9: 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Detroit's Labor Day celebration and rally got underway with thousands attending the annual tradition, some of whom are Black. Politicians including Secretary of State Jocelyn Benson and Senate candidate Abdul El-Sayed all took part in the festivities, emphasizing the importance of unions and workers' rights. The event featured speakers from several unions and organizations, highlighting the role of workers in shaping the country's past past, present, and future. Bands played and union leaders addressed voting rights. During the event, they said they were there hoping to defend democracy. St. Louis Public Schools is looking to put more than a dozen schools on the chopping block by next year. School leaders are calling the move Future Ready SLPS. It's now reached the final stages of community feedback before the school board schedule vote on October 13th. Following several community meetings and much pushback, district leaders developed a single slimmed down proposal called the A-plus portfolio model, which would keep 48 elementary, middle, and high schools. About 2,500 students attend schools that have been tagged for closure, many of whom are Black. In Southfield, northwest of Detroit, Black Police Chief Elvin Barron says a 30-year-old Louisville man is charged with 7 felonies for a September 2024 carjacking outside a restaurant. Barron says the suspect is not being named yet as he's still awaiting extradition to Michigan to face the charges. Barron says flock cameras helped lead to the suspect along with DNA evidence, cellular data, and witness interviews. The suspect has been in prison in another state since November of 2025, serving time for assault until 2030. We'll keep you updated. Illinois gambling regulators are proposing changes to make it easier for compulsive gamblers to ban themselves from legal gambling. The self-exclusion list currently has nearly 16,000 people enrolled but does not cover slot machines. An estimated 383,000 Illinois adults have a gambling problem. The proposed changes include shorter exclusion options and restrictions on targeted marketing for those that come off the list. The rules will now go to the General Assembly's Joint Committee on Administrative Rules for public comment and review.
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10: A cancer center in Tennessee is among several in the country studying personalized vaccines to fight lung cancer. It's a new approach to cancer treatment being studied at places like the Baptist Cancer Center in Memphis, Tennessee. Dr. Phil Lammers, the chief of medical oncology and medical director of oncology clinical research at the center, tells WHBQ how the vaccine works.
11: This vaccine is an mRNA vaccine where basically the tissue from every patient's tumor is sent off, and they use this technology to create this vaccine to target that specific cancer.
10: Dr. Lammers says the hope is the vaccine will prevent the disease from returning after surgery.
11: The studies that are ongoing right now at Baptist Cancer Center and across the country are using this vaccine after patients get surgery to try to make sure it never, ever comes back.
10: Dr. Lammers says the ultimate goal is to give a patient's immune system another way to identify and destroy cancer cells. And that's your Healthy Minute. I'm Mike Island on the Black Information Network.
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15: BIN News this hour. I'm Doug Davis. Coming up, while many Black Americans enjoyed a day off Monday, Haitian TPS holders spent their day in fear as ICE ramps up deportation efforts. Plus, teen takeovers continue to be a national concern, especially in the city of brotherly love. These stories and more news concerning the Black community are on the way. But first, here's BIN News Now.
16: Newly released documents suggest New Yorkers may have been misled about air quality in Lower Manhattan after 9/11.
17: People got sick because the leaders they trusted lied and told them they were safe to breathe in toxic air.
16: Mayor Zarem Mamdani released 170,000 records, including tests showing asbestos remained in the air near Ground Zero months after the attacks. The documents could help people suffering from 9/11-related illnesses. An Illinois high school is considering legal action after Black fans were allegedly subjected to racist harassment at a homecoming game. Video shows Lincoln Way East students making monkey sounds and gestures toward Homewood Flossmoor fans. School officials apologized and say those involved will face discipline. And Smithsonian Secretary Lonnie Bunch III plans to retire by the end of the year. Bunch, the first Black person to lead the institution, has worked at the Smithsonian for 38 years. His departure comes amid criticism from the Trump administration over how its museums present American history. I'm Amber Payton with BIN News Now. Back to you, Doug.
15: All right, thanks a lot. Most 9-to-5 Americans return to work today after a long 4-day holiday weekend. There were plenty of cookouts, day parties, as well as the annual West Indian Parade in New York City Monday. But for Haitian TPS holders, it meant fear, flights, and families torn apart. That fear took a turn for the worse when 20-year-old Haitian college student Pierre Damas Bell took his life by suicide last week. His family said he felt humiliated by wearing an ankle device after his TPS expired. Family and friends of Bell recently held a vigil in his honor.
18: Pierre was a hardworking class citizen. He deserved to be treated like a human being. He deserved to go to school and feel accepted. And he deserves justice. Justice for Pierre.
15: Activists and community leaders are calling for the end of the ankle bracelets as a House-approved bill to bring back TPS for Haitians is expected not to pass through the Senate. And even if it did, President Trump will likely veto it. Meanwhile, in a follow-up story from last evening, we reported that Philadelphia police beefed up patrols in Center City after a teen takeover Sunday disrupted tourists and residents. Well, last night, more fights and brawls broke out between groups of Black teens despite extra cops. A video of one incident quickly spread across social media showing a Black teenage girl fighting a female police officer. Another teen tried to help and was pushed to the ground. At least 5 people were detained. Community leaders and citizens are renewing conversations about youth curfews and the lack of positive activities for Black kids.
19: They need a better place for the kids to hang out. Hanging out at City Hall, not cool. I mean, look what they got put up with. And half, they get arrested, arrest record, that stays with them until they're dead. And they're getting harassed by the courts.
20: If kids have something to do, something to work towards, and some, even if it's just like sport, education, school, and having the opportunity to go and push themselves to do something and go achieve what they can, I think that gives outlets, and like it'll just naturally prevent things like this from happening.
15: That sound courtesy of NBC 10. Many Black communities in Philadelphia do not have enough city resources and programs to keep kids busy. But here's what they're not talking about. Despite losing some federal grants, the Philadelphia Police Department's budget remains healthy with a record $872 million allocated for crime prevention brought on by Philadelphia's Black mayor, Sherelle Parker. She's yet to issue a public statement. And finally, Stevie Wonder has announced the Songs in the Key of Life 50th Anniversary Tour, commemorating the 1976 album that earned him the Grammy for Album of the Year and changed the landscape of Black music. Stevie will tour through 18 select cities with stops in the Big Apple, Chicago, D.C., Detroit, with the final show in Los Angeles. General tickets for most of the dates go on sale this Thursday, but tickets drop in Detroit on September 15th. The celebrated album features a long list of hit songs that still sound just as good today as they did back in the day. Stay connected and subscribe, and follow BIN News this hour, wherever you get your podcasts. I'm Doug Davis for the Black Information Network.
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16: I'm Amber Payton on the Black Information Network, and today we honor a true hero of World War II, Waverly B. Woodson Jr., an African-American medic who risked it all for freedom and his comrades. June 6, 1944, D-Day. Amid the chaos of Omaha Beach, Woodson's landing craft was struck. Despite being wounded himself, he leaped into action. For over 30 relentless hours, he treated the injured under enemy fire, bandaging wounds, performing amputations, and saving countless lives. But Woodson's heroism went beyond the battlefield. In an era of segregation, he shattered barriers, proving that courage knows no color. His nomination for the Medal of Honor was never awarded until the Distinguished Service Cross was posthumously honored in 2024. It's the second highest honor that can be bestowed on a member of the Army, and is awarded for extraordinary heroism. Let's ensure his story is never forgotten. Waverly B. Woodson Jr. exemplifies the best of humanity, dedication, bravery, and the power to inspire. I'm Amber Payton on your home for 24/7 Black News First, the Black Information Network.
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16: I'm Amber Payton on your home for 24/7 News, the Black Information Network. Here's what's happening in your region right now. Jury selection is underway in the murder trial of Carlos Johnson Jr. nearly a decade after Newport News mother Keir Johnson and her 8-month-old daughter Chloe disappeared. Prosecutors allege Johnson killed his former partner and their child in 2017. Their bodies have never been recovered. The case is drawing renewed attention as advocates continue to highlight the disproportionate number of missing Black women and girls across the country whose cases often receive less public attention and media coverage. Johnson was arrested in 2025 and has pleaded not guilty. An HBCU Howard University professor is shining a light on the intersection of race and media in a new book that's generating national attention. Communications professor Christine McWhorter recently released Building Critical Race Media Literacy, Countering the Narrative, which examines how media representation, misinformation, and algorithms can shape perceptions of race and reinforce inequality. According to Howard University's The Dig, McWhorter hopes the book helps readers better understand how race and media intersect and inspires them to push back against inaccurate or harmful portrayals. The Hope and Ability Workforce Foundation is giving back to seniors in Norfolk, Virginia later this month. The organization will host a community outreach event at Braywood Manor on September 19th, providing residents with free clothing and breakfast items. Volunteers from HBCUs, Norfolk State University, Hampton University, and Virginia Commonwealth University will be on hand to help make the event happen. Foundation leaders tell Wavy News 10 they're grateful for the student volunteers and community partners helping to put smiles on residents' faces. A longtime healthcare provider in Charlotte is getting a boost. The C.W. Williams Community Health Center has received a $50,000 grant to fund upgrades at its Wilkinson Boulevard campus, including improvements to dental services, emergency power systems, the pharmacy drive-through, and parking areas. The center serves more than 15,000 patients each year and was founded by Dr. C.W. Williams, a trailblazing physician who became the first African-American surgeon on staff at Charlotte Memorial Hospital, now Atrium Health Carolina's Medical Center. According to Q-City Metro, the funding is part of a larger effort to strengthen the center's ability to provide affordable health care and support underserved communities across the Charlotte area. Learning to swim is more than a life skill. For many Black Americans, it's helping close a gap rooted in generations of limited access to pools and swim education. According to the CDC, drowning rates among Black Americans have risen 28% since 2019.
3: Personally, I think it's accessibility. Yeah. Swimming, unfortunately, is not an easy sport to integrate into, and it's also financially very difficult to do.
16: Charlotte Aquatics instructor and Queens University Hall of Fame swimmer Devin Hughes tells WCNC Charlotte accessibility remains one of the biggest barriers, but he's working to change that by teaching the next generation of swimmers using his past to find his path.
3: And then my brother told me to my face that I would never be as good enough swimmer as he was.
4: Are you serious?
3: So after failing the swim test for the third time on purpose, I told my parents, let's go back. I passed it, and that's what started my career. So it was purely competitive.
16: Local organizations like Charlotte Aquatics and the YMCA of Greater Charlotte are also helping adults overcome their fear of the water and learn potentially life-saving skills. I'm Amber Payton on your home for Black News First, the Black Information Network.
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26: In March of 2019, I stepped foot for the first time into a little farm town just northeast of Atlanta, Georgia, called Winder. 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While I was initially there to film scenes for an HBO series, my time in this unassuming little town

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5: Ford Motor Company is paying $2.3 million to settle harassment claims at its Hamburg, New York plant.
3: 24/7.
6: These kinds of shenanigans are direct violations of both the Civil Rights Act and the John Lewis Voting Rights Bill. So the dirty tricks of the past have been brought present.
4: If it's important to the Black community.
7: With the midterm elections nearly 2 months away, House Democrats announced 5 working groups aimed at affordability.
3: It's on the Black Information Network.
4: Black news first.
8: The opinions, beliefs, and viewpoints expressed in this commentary are those of the author and do not necessarily represent those of BIN and its founding partners and employees. Now it's time to bring the funk with Roland S. Martin.
9: Ooh, you want to see a good roast? Here is Texas Congressman Christian Menifee laying out this white MAGA so-called expert.
10: Black workers are far more likely to be unemployed as white workers at almost every education level, true or false?
11: That is true.
10: So do you just believe that Black people are more lazy or aren't as good at applications? Why do you think that data is the way it is? If a random white person in this country and a random Black person in this country go to get their home appraised, right, why is it that the Black person is much more likely to get a lower value on their home appraisal?
11: Because they live in a different neighborhood.
10: Okay, great. We'll get to that in a second because that's wrong. Black people in this country were enslaved for at least 240 years. Is that correct?
11: That's correct.
10: Okay, and after slavery ended, you had about 100 more years at least of Jim Crow and legal segregation where government at the federal, state, and local level blocked Black people from owning land, from getting bank loans, from living in certain neighborhoods, from attending certain schools. All that happened too, right?
11: Yes.
10: Okay, so my question to you is simple. Name the year that the playing field became completely even. I want you to give me a date.
11: I mean, if you're looking at...
10: For home loans, I think we talked about home loans and appraisals. For home loans, what year did it become equal?
11: Well, according to the DEI movement in 1991, when they imposed disparate impact.
10: If a Black person goes and applies for a home loan, they have the same likelihood of getting accepted for that loan as a white person does.
11: If you're asking me a person that lives next door to another person, if one is white and one is Black and they go both apply for a loan, do I expect different outcomes? No. And if there are, then it should be enforced under discrimination laws.
10: So you're talking about rules. I'm talking about outcomes. So let's play a game of true and false, and let's start with wealth disparities. The median net worth of a white household in this country is $285,000. The median net worth of a Black household is about $45,000. True or false?
11: I don't know.
9: Poor little Dr. Michael Shires got exposed for not knowing a lot. I'm Roland Martin of the Black Information.
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3: Born of the boroughs.
12: Have been struck by the U.S. after an attempted attack on a Navy warship. Reports indicate the U.S. strikes occurred off Karg Island, the key oil hub located off Iran's southern coast. Some 9/11 family members do not want current New York City Mayor Zarim Mamdani to attend this week's 9/11 remembrance ceremony. And former President Biden is giving a positive health update and says his prostate cancer treatment, quote, worked as intended, end quote. I'm Amber Payton, and that's what's trending.
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13: Wimbledon is taking steps to limit the presence of influencers following issues that have affected this year's U.S. Open. Matches at Flushing Meadows have been interrupted by people taking photos, using bright lights, and making too much noise. Some of tennis's biggest stars, such as Naomi Osaka and Coco Gauff, have asked spectators to respect the etiquette. The U.S. Open gave official access to 100 content creators, as well as traditional journalists and broadcasters. Philadelphia sports fans are getting their first look at the future home of the 76ers and Flyers. The teams released renderings of their new arena, showing off a Spectrum-inspired design on the site of the former venue. It's being touted as the largest fully privately funded project in the city's history, with the teams taking a 50-50 split in ownership. The building is expected to open in 2030. And week one of the NFL season will kick off Wednesday night. A Super Bowl rematch is set to take place in Seattle between the Seahawks and Patriots. The Dolphins will visit the Raiders, the Buccaneers will face the Bengals, and the Jags will host the Browns this Sunday. With the latest in sports, I'm Misty Jordan on the Black Information Network, your home for Black news first.
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4: Just days after being convicted in the murder of Tupac Shakur, Dwayne Keefe D. Davis is maintaining his innocence and promising to appeal. In his first interview since the verdict, Davis told The Hollywood Reporter that he was not in Las Vegas the night Tupac was killed and accused witnesses of lying during the trial. He also addressed Tupac's family, saying he felt they viewed him as guilty before the verdict was reached. Davis further rejected long-running conspiracy theories involving Sean Diddy Combs, insisting he never sought a hit on Tupac or Suge Knight. Davis is scheduled to be sentenced October 13th. And Kawan White is speaking out after being convicted in the murder of Dallas rapper Mo 3 and sentenced to life in prison. In a social media post, White told supporters not to give up and to keep believing. The conviction comes nearly 6 years after Mo 3's death. Prosecutors also allege Devin Brown and rapper Yella Beezy were involved in the murder-for-hire plot. Yella Beezy's trial is scheduled to begin September 14th. With the latest in entertainment at 17 and 47 minutes past each hour, I'm Bree Wood on the Black Information Network, your home for Black News First.
5: This is Morgan Wood on the Black Information Network with some Black sports trivia you should know. In the fast-paced world of pro football, the term sacking the quarterback is a key part of the game's vocabulary. But I bet you didn't know who created this phrase. The term sack was popularized in the 1960s by Black NFL Hall of Fame linebacker Deacon Jones. Jones, known for his pass-rushing style, coined the phrase to describe the act of tackling the quarterback behind the line of scrimmage to end the play. As a player, Deacon Jones revolutionized the defensive game, creating a new role of pure pass rushers in football that would eventually evolve into the modern defensive end. His relentless pursuit of the quarterback became a defining feature of the defense. Today, sacking the quarterback is one of the most celebrated achievements in football, with defensive players aiming to tackle the quarterback each time the ball is snapped. It's now a term all football fans know and use, thanks to Black NFL Hall of Fame linebacker Deacon Jones. For the Black Information Network, I'm Morgan Wood.
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7: Mr. Dillard on your home for 24/7 news, the Black Information Network. That's the sound of bagpipes at the annual Patriot Day 9/11 Memorial Stair Climb in Atlanta, Georgia. Hundreds of participants turned out at Truist Park to mark the 25th anniversary of the terrorist attacks. The challenge is to climb more than 2,000 steps to match the height of the 110 floors of the World Trade Center's Twin Towers. Among the participants, firefighters from across the country and even the United Kingdom, all remembering that fateful day with each step.
8: It's huge. It's a great way to celebrate the fire service and to also remember those that were killed on 9/11.
7: The event honors the 343 FDNY firefighters and first responders who made the ultimate sacrifice. Louisiana State University's fight with the Southeastern Conference just escalated. The conference wants a federal judge to let it consider removing LSU from the league altogether. The vote would come Thursday, needing support from two-thirds of the conference. ESPN reports the SEC isn't actually expected to expel LSU, but the filing shows how serious this legal battle's become. At the heart of it, former Ole Miss players Daquan Wright and Xavier Harris. They are two Black athletes LSU has held off its roster. Jeff Palermo, who's covered LSU sports for 26 years with the Louisiana Network, tells Fox 8 News, the school is playing it safe.
9: For LSU, you let this play out a little bit, see where it goes, see if there's some sort of potential agreement that you can get with the SEC. It doesn't sound like it. If they're amending their lawsuit to open up the door to potentially expelling them from the league.
7: LSU left two roster spots open for Wright and Harris, but never added them. The school declined to comment on the SEC's latest filing. The Labor Day holiday is over, but many who did celebrate it used it as a reminder for the upcoming November elections. In Louisiana, Union families packed City Park this past weekend for a Louisiana tradition. It's the 28th year for the Greater New Orleans AFL-CIO's Labor Day picnic. And with Republicans now controlling the governor's mansion and the legislature, dozens of politicians showed up too. Black Democratic Senate hopeful Jamie Davis came out telling Fox 8 his own family has union roots on the docks. And Black Democratic Congressman Troy Carter, a New Orleans Democrat running for re-election, framed the holiday in his own words.
2: Labor Day is not just a day off. It's not just another picnic. It's a time to honor the men and women of labor who have kept our country moving. They built America.
7: The picnic marks the unofficial kickoff to fall campaign season. Midterms are just weeks away, and several judgeship races also are on the ballot. I'm Esther Dillard on your home for Black News First, the Black Information Network.
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2: A massive data breach is being uncovered that could affect millions of Americans and have a disproportionate impact on black communities already struggling with low credit scores. At least 9 federal class action lawsuits have been filed against a Louisiana-based company called ID Scan. According to multiple news outlets, a scanned copy of over 150 million driver's licenses and ID cards from the U.S. and Canada may have been involved in an online data breach. That is a recipe for disaster. The company ID Scan provides ID verification services for businesses like retailers and rental car companies by helping them authenticate customers. The alleged data breach is particularly alarming for black communities who are already facing financial hardships, like higher unemployment rates, lower average wages, and higher mortgage denial rates. Coming up later this hour, more information about how to protect yourself if your personal information has been compromised. Money news at 24 and 54 minutes past each hour. I'm Nicole Deal on your home for Black News First, the Black Information Network.
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1: Where the city listens first.
3: Happening in your region right now. A suspect is finally in custody after an emergency management and communications employee was found dead. Family members say DeJay Flowers, who's a black woman, told co-workers if she didn't show up to work, they should check on her. That was in February. She was shot and killed in a Southside apartment. Police say they arrested Darion Plummer in the Seattle, Washington area in connection with her death. Now, no word on whether Plummer has waived his extradition to Illinois or not. Well, Labor Day weekend created the opportunity for several street takeovers in the Chicago area, and aldermen say they're fed up and they need more aggressive action to stop reckless drivers from doing donuts in the middle of city streets. Here's Fifth Ward Alderman Desmond Yancey, who's a black man. He's reacting after a huge fire was set near Lakeshore Drive.
4: These things are happening all across the city, pretty much every community, and they've been going on for too long. There's got to be a plan.
3: Alderman Ray Lopez says the city should start impounding vehicles to get people's attention. Meanwhile, some are asking where the better activities are for older teens to keep them off the streets. We're staying in Chicago, where one person is dead and another still missing after a vehicle went into the Little Calumet River. Police say it happened around 2:30 this morning. Investigators say a 24-year-old man was driving a Chevy Trailblazer that lost control, hit a barrier, and went into the river. Detectives say 5 people total were inside the vehicle. 3 made it out safe. One black resident says she's not surprised, considering it's a tricky road.
5: When they come through here, they probably seem like they missed this turn because they need some more signs put up here so they can keep on going and go and turn.
3: Well, how do you know summer is over in Chicago? The beaches shut down. But before that happened, Labor Day brought out thousands to the lakefront area to get their last bit of summer fun. One black resident who spoke to reporters seemed to want a summer redo because of all the rain.
6: It's pretty sad. Summer was very rainy. It didn't really feel like summer. It just was a lot of rain. And if it wasn't raining, it was humid.
7: It's been a rainy summer, but, you know, today's beautiful. We'll hope for a beautiful fall.
3: I'm Tammy Eswick on your home for 24/7 News, the Black Information Network. 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
8: Secretary of State Marco Rubio begins a high-stakes 3-nation tour of South America. According to the State Department, Rubio will travel to Colombia, Ecuador, and Peru through Thursday. This is in an effort to reinforce key pro-U.S. alliances. Discussions with regional leaders will focus on countering narco-terrorism, expanding commercial trade, and coordinating U.S. disaster relief for Colombia's recent earthquake. President Trump is drawing attention after sharing a map suggesting New Mexico be called New America. The post came after a false online claim that Trump had signed an executive order changing the state's name. Fact checkers say the claim originated with a satirical social media account and is not true. Trump's post prompted reactions from lawmakers, including New Mexico Democrats, who pushed back against the idea of changing the state's name. And that's your Washington Roundup. I'm Mike Moore on your home for 24/7 News, the Black Information Network.
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11: I'm Amber Payton with BIN News Now. The Trump administration is putting more than $225 million into the federal Head Start program.
12: It has been probably the most important program in the war on poverty.
11: Health Secretary Robert F. Kennedy Jr. says the funding will improve facilities and nutrition, including replacing highly processed foods with healthier options. A new collapse has damaged Tampa, Florida's historic Jackson House, a former boarding house for black travelers during segregation. The setback comes week after officials approved $1 million for restoration. Emergency repairs are underway, with Tampa City Council expected to get an update this week. And St. Paul AME Church in Raleigh, North Carolina is celebrating a new National Register marker recognizing its role in the first Freedmen's Conventions. The historic black church hosted gatherings in 1865 and 1866 focused on voting rights and equality. Get BIN News Now on demand 24/7 on the iHeartRadio app.
13: I'm Mike Stevens on your home for Black News First, the Black Information Network. Here's your top stories this hour. This was black Democratic Texas Congresswoman Jasmine Crockett a few months ago after she came up short in her efforts to become a U.S. senator, saying she will not campaign for the party's choice, James Tallarico.
14: It was racist. It was a racist race. It is what it is.
13: And while she's still not endorsing Tallarico, she says she is planning to soon endorse several Democratic candidates running for county judge and the Texas House, marking the first glimpse of her promised plans to campaign for down-ballot nominees. We now know more about a black Texas man killed in a deadly wrong-way crash last week. This was Kenan Ellis's uncle telling NBC local television how devastating that loss is.
15: I don't want to hold any malice in my heart. I'm just going to pray that God puts his hands on you and changes you, because, sir, you made a horrible decision.
13: Well, police say the person arrested for the fatal head-on collision was drunk and an illegal immigrant. In the crash, African-American Kenan Ellis's two cousins were seriously injured. In Houston, hundreds or even thousands of black residents and others are getting their water disconnected. The city of Houston started turning the water service off for thousands of utility customers who have big balances that are past due. The city's Public Works reportedly sent notices to about 15,000 customers who owe the city a total of about $30 million. Customers who owe more than $500 or who have not made a payment in the last 90 days are at risk of having their water disconnected. Well, the two biggest colleges in Texas are cutting courses from their core curriculum that address race, gender, and sexuality. The move is cheered by conservative groups who feel it puts a focus on what kids are required to learn in order to get their degree.
16: I don't see how gender studies helps us compete in the AI race against China, or how black liberation theology helps us compete in a global economy.
13: That's Christian Collins, who founded the Texas Youth Summit. The University of Texas is looking to cut more than 100 courses, including some dealing with slavery. Black high school students are among those across South Florida that are now getting practical training on how to stack, save, and invest their cash. They're enrolled in an AP financial literacy course that involves things like creating a business plan. African-American junior Tariah Knowles has already started a company that involves crocheting custom items.
17: I really need help with taxes. I didn't know how to pay taxes with my business, so I'm learning about that in this course.
13: Once they complete the course, they'll get college credit while still in high school. For more stories of interest to the Black community, log on to BINnews.com. 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I'm Mike Stevens on your home for Black News First, the Black Information Network.
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18: Atlanta is more than the city too busy to hate. It's a city too proud to stop. At the Black Information Network, we tell the story of Black Atlanta, where legacy, luxury, and leadership walk side by side. From Auburn Avenue to the West End, from Morehouse to Magic City, Black culture here is everywhere. We talk with stylists on Edgewood, scholars on the AUC yard, trap artists recording in basements, and small business owners grinding off Cascade. We spotlight designers remixing church fashion into high fashion. We uplift organizers from Bankhead to Buckhead, keeping communities safe, fed, and seen. We celebrate the city where students become senators, where protests become policies, and where Black culture doesn't just thrive, it leads. Atlanta gave us movements, music, and mayors who look like us. And even as the skyline grows taller, our roots grow deeper, because Black Atlanta isn't just a scene, it's a standard. With Black News First, this is Alexandria Ikemoni on the Black Information Network.
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19: I'm Kevin Brown on your home for 24/7 news, the Black Information Network. And here's what's happening right now. First responders are searching for a woman after a vehicle she was in lost control and was driven into the Little Calumet River on Chicago's far south side. Correspondent Perry Williams reports.
20: The incident happened early this morning near 130th in Indiana. Three people were able to escape safely. One person's in serious condition and another is missing. This resident says the intersection near the scene is hard to see at night.
5: When they come through here, they probably seem like they missed this turn because they need some more signs put up here so they can keep on going and go and turn.
20: Rescue crews have paused their search until daylight. I'm Perry Williams.
19: State lawmakers in Washington state are considering legislation to implement a bell-to-bell cell phone policy for public school students with the goal of reducing distractions and improving academic performance. Senator Marco Elias is leading the effort, supported by Governor Bob Ferguson, citing early studies that show higher GPAs when phones are out of reach. The proposed policy would limit phone use from the time students arrive until they leave school, with exceptions for medical needs and specific educational activities. The legislation aims to standardize cell phone policies across districts and involve community input, with bipartisan support expected for the bill's passage in the next legislative session. Fairfield police in Northern California suspect foul play in the disappearance of Chantel Brooks, the Black 37-year-old woman missing for 52 days. Her family continues to search for answers and has raised concerns about her last relationship. Surveillance footage shows Brooks leaving her job in San Francisco before vanishing. Police are reviewing data from multiple counties but have not identified any suspects. Anyone with information is urged to contact the Fairfield Police Department. City figures show that Chicago is coming off a violent Labor Day weekend. Police say 38 people were shot, 8 of them killed, from 5 p.m. Friday to early this morning. At least 5 teens were wounded in separate shootings. A 9th homicide happened yesterday when a CTA Red Line passenger was pushed from a moving train. Labor Day weekend of last year, 9 people were killed and 52 were wounded. Chicago had the lowest number of summer homicides since 1965, with 122 murders in June, July, and August. Seattle City Council member Bob Kettle is pressing Mayor Kitty Wilson to explain why she forced the former Black police chief, Sean Barnes, out after the Bite of Seattle shooting. Kettle cited the city charter, which requires the mayor to provide a written explanation for removing the police chief. Wilson's office argued that Barnes technically resigned, but Kettle believes it was a forced resignation and the public deserves to know why. Kettle called on Wilson to fulfill her obligation under the city charter and provide a statement outlining the reasons for Barnes' removal. For more news impacting the Black community, listen to the Black Information Network on the iHeartRadio app or log on to BINnews.com. 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I'm Kevin Brown on your home for Black News First, the Black Information Network.
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2: Imagine you're walking down the street in New York City. 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
22: This is apology. 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
2: What would you apologize for?
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2: This is the story of that phone line.
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29: This line shouldn't be for apologies. It should be for deranged, psychotic people.
2: And the man at the other end.
30: I just use the name Mr. Apology because that's the simplest thing.
2: From Wondery, the makers of The Shrink Next Door and Jacked, comes The Apology Line.
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2: Mr. Apology never told callers his real name.
33: I have one question for you, Apology. 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
2: But I knew his name because he was my husband.
34: 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Your dungeon or mine.
2: I'm Marissa Bridge. For 15 years, I watched the Apology Line grow. And I saw Mr. Apology unravel.
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37: Headlines with the Harlem Hustle.
36: 5 years later,
37: we remember September 11th.
36: And the lives forever changed by that day.
37: But what did 9/11 mean for Black America?
36: On the 25th anniversary,
37: the Black Information Network examines the stories often left out of the history.
36: From the first responders who ran toward danger,
37: to military families, workers, and communities shaped by the wars and policies that followed.
36: The impact reached far beyond Ground Zero.
37: September 11th, 25 years later,
36: the Black Information Network is telling our story.
38: The opinions, beliefs, and viewpoints expressed in this commentary are those of the author and do not necessarily represent those of BIN and its founding partners and employees.
39: I'm James T. Harris, and I have something to say. New York just fixed racism. How? By forcing every beauty school student to learn how to do kinky hair. That's right. Starting today, if you want to cut hair in the Empire State, you better know your way around a silk press, a fade, and something called coily textures. Same number of hours, same license, but now with mandatory diversity training for follicles. What could go wrong? Look, I'm all for Black folks getting their hair done wherever they want, but government-mandated hairstyles? This is the same state that can't keep the subway from catching fire, but they've got time to regulate curl patterns? The same bureaucrats who gave us the DMV now want to inspect your cosmetology curriculum for inclusivity? Here's what's going to happen. Some 19-year-old from Albany who just wanted to give suburban moms blonde highlights is now going to be legally required to attempt a 4C twist out with scissors and state-mandated confidence. You thought bad hair days were rough before? Wait until diverse textures meets I watched a 20-minute training video and the kinky terminology official now written into law. Somewhere a state legislator had to say kinky in a committee hearing with a straight face. Probably the most action Albany's seen in decades. The goal is nobody gets turned away from a salon. The reality, everybody's about to get turned away from a salon when the one stylist who knows what she's doing is booked solid until 2029 and the rest are legally prohibited from admitting they're in over their heads. Plus, get ready for the lawsuits when someone's state-certified kinky hair expertise turns into a chemical fire situation. The state that brought you bail reform now brings you mandatory hot comb certification. What could possibly go wrong? I'm James C. Harris for the Black Information Network.
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37: Born of the boroughs.
1: Here's what's trending this hour. The U.S. has struck Iranian oil tankers, including at least one near Kark Island. Low payouts could threaten basic checkups for Virginia Medicaid patients. And non-ticketed visitors at several U.S. airports will now be allowed into terminals by TSA. As the 25th anniversary of the September 11th terrorist attacks approaches, 13 airports will begin allowing those who already have pre-check or known traveler numbers to apply for a pass on the TSA website between 1 and 3 days before arriving. I'm Amber Payton, and that's what's trending.
37: Black Information Network, Eye on HBCUs, covering the latest news, sports, and events at our historically black colleges and universities. 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
3: A Georgia HBCU is making history in gospel music. The Fort Valley State University Choir has been named the first ever HBCU Choir of the Year at the Stellar Gospel Music Awards. The Wildcats beat out choirs from Howard University, Morgan State University, North Carolina A&T State University, and Southern University to take home the inaugural award at the 41st annual ceremony. The choir was formed in 2021 after Fort Valley State merged two smaller campus ensembles. Today,

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4: Well, Sean Diddy Combs has scored a legal victory in a $100 million defamation lawsuit. A federal judge has denied attorney Ariel Mitchell's request to dismiss the case, allowing Diddy's claim to move forward. The lawsuit centers on statements made during television appearances that Diddy says damaged his reputation and affected his ability to receive a fair trial. The judge ruled that several of the disputed statements were factual claims that could be potentially proven true or false and therefore deserve further review in court. The case will now move into its next phase with a court conference scheduled for September 17th. In more entertainment news, Big Tigger will not face criminal charges in a domestic violence investigation involving his wife, Alicia Brown. The Fulton County District Attorney's Office declined to prosecute after reviewing the case. Brown has accused the former Rhapsody host of assault during a domestic dispute, allegations Tigger has consistently denied. Tigger called the allegations unrepresentative of his character and has maintained his innocence throughout the case. With the latest in entertainment at 17 and 47 minutes past each hour, I'm Bree Wood on the Black Information Network, your home for Black news first.
0: In the DMV, Black culture is legacy in motion. It walks down Georgia Avenue. It catches B30 from BWI. It speaks in church basements in Southeast and leaves fingerprints on every page of local history. At the Black Information Network, we bring you stories from the Beltway and beyond where culture is complex, current, and carved from strength. This is still Chocolate City, where your music still means go-go, where your cookout might feature mambo sauce and reggae in the same breath, where Howard University students march for justice and elders still remember what it meant when Marion Barry said, "We're the people." We are shining a light on the aunties pressing hair in Temple Hills and the uncles teaching classes in Langley Park and the activists in Anacostia fighting for Black home ownership one row house at a time. This isn't just a region, it's a rhythm that can't be imitated, and the beat, it's ours. With Black News First, this is Morgan Wood on the Black Information Network.
5: Morgan Wood on your home for 24/7 news. The Black Information Network. Smithsonian Secretary Lonnie Bunch is stepping down at the end of the year after nearly 8 years leading the institution.
6: Bunch, the first Black person and first historian to serve as Smithsonian Secretary, announced his retirement Tuesday. He previously founded the National Museum of African American History and Culture, helping oversee its opening in 2016. His departure comes amid tensions between the Smithsonian and the Trump administration over how American history is presented. The Smithsonian's Board of Regents will name an acting secretary and begin a national search for Bunch's successor. I'm Nicole Deal on the Black Information Network.
0: Meanwhile, Maryland Governor Wes Moore is rolling out new initiatives aimed at helping Maryland workers from buying their first homes to earning higher wages.
7: on a $300,000 mortgage, that means $15,000 towards those upfront costs. That is real support.
5: The governor recently announced a new mortgage program offering first-time home buyers who are teachers or first responders an interest rate half a percentage point below standard Maryland mortgage program rates, plus 5% assistance for down payments and closing costs. And at BWI Thurgood Marshall Airport, workers under direct Maryland Aviation Administration contracts will now earn at least $18 an hour. Governor Moore says he'll push emergency legislation next year to extend higher wage protections to hundreds of additional contract workers at the airport. In other news, Baltimore Mayor Brandon Scott and city health officials are raising awareness about safe sleep for infants amid concerns over a rise in sleep-related infant deaths, or SIDS. Scott joined Baltimore Health Commissioner Dr. Michelle Taylor to encourage families and caregivers to use Be More for Healthy Babies as a resource for safe sleep education and support. The event also featured a demonstration by Be More for Healthy Babies safe sleep coordinators, showing families how to create a safer sleeping environment for their babies. Officials also shared information about resources available to Baltimore City families. And a piece of the World Trade Center is now in Washington, D.C., as the nation marks 25 years since the September 11th terror attacks. A 17,000-pound steel beam recovered from the South Tower made its way to the Ellipse Tuesday as part of the Tunnel to Towers Foundation's Steel Across America Remembrance Tour. President Trump welcomed first responders to the White House and delivered remarks honoring those killed on 9/11. The beam has traveled more than 10,000 miles across the country and made stops in more than 20 states before arriving in the district for an event that kicks off a week of 9/11 commemorations across the DMV and nationwide. I'm Morgan Wood on the Black Information Network, your home for Black News First.
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8: The McCrory YMCA is marking 90 years of service with a major give-back effort in Charlotte's historic West End.
2: And the breakdowns. Community activists in Detroit are shining a light on a murder that happened in the city and has gone unsolved for more than 3 years. The Black

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2: Earlier this hour, we talked about a massive data breach where a scanned copy of over 150 million driver's licenses and ID cards from the U.S. and Canada may have been involved in an online data breach. The company at the center of the lawsuit is called ID Scan, based out of Louisiana. Cybersecurity experts are warning that the potential exposure goes far beyond just names and addresses. Some records could include photos and other sensitive personal details that could be used for identity theft and fraud. Remember, it's important to check your credit on a routine basis and dispute anything you do not recognize. You may also want to consider freezing your credit. According to Charles Schwab, a credit freeze locks down your credit report so scammers cannot open new accounts in your name. The option to freeze your credit is offered by all three major credit bureaus, Equifax, Experian, and TransUnion, and it's relatively easy to set up online, by phone, or even by mail. And best of all, it's free. Money news at 24 and 54 minutes past each hour. I'm Nicole Deal on your home for Black News First, the Black Information Network.
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3: Mike Moore on your home for 24/7 News, the Black Information Network. Detroit's Labor Day celebration and rally got underway with thousands attending the annual tradition, some of whom are Black. Politicians including Secretary of State Jocelyn Benson and Senate candidate Abdul El Saeed all took part in the festivities, emphasizing the importance of unions and workers' rights. The event featured speakers from several unions and organizations, highlighting the role of workers in shaping the country's past, present, and future. Bands played and union leaders addressed voting rights. During the event, they said they were there hoping to defend democracy. St. Louis Public Schools is looking to put more than a dozen schools on the chopping block by next year. School leaders are calling the move Future Ready SLPS. It's now reached the final stages of community feedback before the school board scheduled vote on October 13. Following several community meetings and much pushback, district leaders developed a single slimmed down proposal called the A-plus portfolio model, which would keep 48 elementary, middle, and high schools. About 2,500 students attend schools that have been tagged for closure, many of whom are Black. In Southfield, northwest of Detroit, Black Police Chief Elvin Barron says a 30-year-old Louisville man is charged with seven felonies for a September 2024 carjacking outside a restaurant. Barron says the suspect is not being named yet as he's still awaiting extradition to Michigan to face the charges. Barron says flock cameras helped lead to the suspect along with DNA evidence, cellular data, and witness interviews. The suspect has been in prison in another state since November of 2025, serving time for assault until 2030. We'll keep you updated. Illinois gambling regulators are proposing changes to make it easier for compulsive gamblers to ban themselves from legal gambling. The self-exclusion list currently has nearly 16,000 people enrolled but does not cover slot machines. An estimated 383,000 Illinois adults have a gambling problem. The proposed changes include shorter exclusion options and restrictions on targeted marketing for those that come off the list. The rules will now go to the General Assembly's Joint Committee on Administrative Rules for public comment and review.
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5: A cancer center in Tennessee is among several in the country studying personalized vaccines to fight lung cancer. It's a new approach to cancer treatment being studied at places like the Baptist Cancer Center in Memphis, Tennessee. Dr. Phil Lammers, the chief of medical oncology and medical director of oncology clinical research at the center, tells WHBQ how the vaccine works.
6: This vaccine is an mRNA vaccine where basically the tissue from every patient's tumor is sent off, and they use this technology to create this vaccine to target that specific cancer.
5: Dr. Lammers says the hope is the vaccine will prevent the disease from returning after surgery.
6: The studies that are ongoing right now at Baptist Cancer Center and across the country are using this vaccine after patients get surgery to try to make sure it never ever comes back.
5: Dr. Lammers says the ultimate goal is to give a patient's immune system another way to identify and destroy cancer cells. And that's your Healthy Minute. I'm Mike Island on the Black Information Network.
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8: 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I really, really like listening to old school music. It makes me feel good. But let's see, all my God kids love Taylor Swift so much. Like, you have to hear the way that they sing this song. They're like, you have to listen, Gma, to the song. And look, and can I buy it? And can I get it? So it's definitely some Taylor Swift happening around me going on. And she's super cool. I also really appreciate the way that she writes music and plays music and everything. So she's dope. I like A$AP Rocky. I like A$AP Ferg, too. So, yeah, there's a lot of things I'm into.
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9: I'm Amber Payton with BIN News Now. Families of 9/11 victims are calling for justice and accountability from Saudi Arabia over its alleged role in the attacks.
10: We need President Trump to have those tough conversations.
9: The families rallied outside the Saudi consulate in New York after a federal judge allowed their lawsuit against the Saudi government to move forward. Homeland Security Secretary Mark Wayne Mullen is reacting to the death of Haitian college student Pierre Damas Bell in Clark County, Ohio. Bell's family says he died by suicide after being bullied over an ice ankle monitor. And Wimbledon is limiting influencer access after disruptions at this year's U.S. Open involving bright lights, noise, and photography during matches. Tennis stars, including Coco Gauff, have called on fans to follow proper etiquette. Unlike the U.S. Open, Wimbledon will not offer influencer accreditation and plans to ban items that could disrupt play. Get BIN News Now on demand 24/7 on the iHeartRadio app.
11: Vanessa Tyler on the Black Information Network, your home for Black News First. It's a new school year, and educator Derek Edmondson says education for Black children is still getting a failing grade.
12: There's still a dual system in education that Jonathan Cozell speaks about. In the urban schools, we are almost accepting of the failure rates. In the other schools, the suburban schools or the schools that are looked at as more better and affluent, we are expecting them to go further. We need to change that perception that we have.
11: Edmondson is on a campaign to change the perception of Black students. He tells their success stories in his new book titled Winning When No One Sees Us.
12: I have children who have PhDs, who have gone to Ivy League schools, who are not reported on. Oftentimes we speak about the negative stories, but we don't speak about the kids who make it through these environments every day with the love and support of these teachers.
13: How important is it for Black children to have Black male educators?
12: I think that the image is important because if we don't see ourselves in these spaces, then we don't set a trajectory for where we want to be. Not only are the Black males not seen, the 1.3%, but many of the children who make it in these underserved communities are not seen.
13: I'm wondering whether you feel things are at a critical level now, and will things continue to be critical with the dismantling of the Department of Education?
12: Of course they are. They used to have programs in place to support Black males or the interest in Black males going into education. Those programs are being cut now. So everything that was benefiting these communities in the past are slowly but surely being pulled away.
13: What's your projection for this school year as students are now settling in for a new school year?
12: Well, you always have to be optimistic as an educator. If you're not optimistic as an educator, then you're not truly an educator because your job is to win. But the landscape is very, very, very challenging for where we are right now today. With the advent of AI and those different things and the change of times, our children are really lacking in basic, very basic skills going forward into the future.
13: What should Black parents do?
12: They have to be more engaged. I don't want to be too critical of them, but there needs to be more engagement of parents. And the reason I don't want to be so critical of them because we have used parents as the lynchboard for some of the problems that are going on when we have not challenged the systems and what they have been doing for over 20 and 30 years.
11: Educator Derek Edmondson is calling on more Black men to step to the head of the class, apply to become teachers in predominantly Black schools. School is now in. Classes have begun.
14: 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I'm Vanessa Tyler on the Black Information Network, your home for Black News First.
15: I'm Ramses Ja on the Black Information Network with another Black hero you should know. On September 11, 2001, First Officer Leroy Homer Jr. was in the cockpit of United Airlines Flight 93. A skilled pilot, a devoted husband, and a proud veteran of the U.S. Air Force, Homer's life was one of dedication and courage. When terrorists hijacked the plane, Homer and the passengers faced an unthinkable choice. Knowing the stakes, they banded together, forcing the plane down in a Pennsylvania field, a selfless act that saved countless lives on the ground and stopped an attack on our nation's capital. Leroy Homer Jr.'s bravery wasn't limited to that day. He broke barriers throughout his career, inspiring young Black aviators to soar. He was more than a pilot. He was a hero, a trailblazer, and a symbol of sacrifice for greater good. As we remember Flight 93 and all the heroes and American lives that we lost on 9/11, let us also honor the legacy of Leroy Homer Jr., a Black man who showed us the true meaning of courage in the face of terror. This is Ramses Ja on your home for 24/7 Black News First, the Black Information Network.
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9: I'm Amber Payton on your home for 24/7 news, the Black Information Network. Here's what's happening in your region right now. Jury selection is underway in the murder trial of Carlos Johnson Jr. nearly a decade after Newport News mother Keir Johnson and her 8-month-old daughter Chloe disappeared. Prosecutors allege Johnson killed his former partner and their child in 2017. Their bodies have never been recovered. The case is drawing renewed attention as advocates continue to highlight the disproportionate number of missing Black women and girls across the country whose cases often receive less public attention and media coverage. Johnson was arrested in 2025 and has pleaded not guilty. An HBCU Howard University professor is shining a light on the intersection of race and media in a new book that's generating national attention. Communications professor Christine McWhorter recently released Building Critical Race Media Literacy, Countering the Narrative, which examines how media representation, misinformation, and algorithms can shape perceptions of race and reinforce inequality. According to Howard University's The Dig, McWhorter hopes the book helps readers better understand how race and media intersect and inspires them to push back against inaccurate or harmful portrayals. The Hope and Ability Workforce Foundation is giving back to seniors in Norfolk, Virginia later this month. The organization will host a community outreach event at Braywood Manor on September 19th, providing residents with free clothing and breakfast items. Volunteers from HBCUs, Norfolk State University, Hampton University, and Virginia Commonwealth University will be on hand to help make the event happen. Foundation leaders tell Wavy News 10 they're grateful for the student volunteers and community partners helping to put smiles on residents' faces. A longtime healthcare provider in Charlotte is getting a boost. The C.W. Williams Community Health Center has received a $50,000 grant to fund upgrades at its Wilkinson Boulevard campus, including improvements to dental services, emergency power systems, the pharmacy drive-thru, and parking areas. The center serves more than 15,000 patients each year and was founded by Dr. C.W. Williams, a trailblazing physician who became the first African-American surgeon on staff at Charlotte Memorial Hospital, now Atrium Health Carolina's Medical Center. According to Q-City Metro, the funding is part of a larger effort to strengthen the center's ability to provide affordable health care and support underserved communities across the Charlotte area. Learning to swim is more than a life skill. For many Black Americans, it's helping close a gap rooted in generations of limited access to pools and swim education. According to the CDC, drowning rates among Black Americans have risen 28% since 2019.
17: Personally, I think it's accessibility. Yeah. Swimming, unfortunately, is not an easy sport to like integrate into, and it's also financially very difficult to do.
9: Charlotte Aquatics instructor and Queens University Hall of Fame swimmer Devin Hughes tells WCNC Charlotte accessibility remains one of the biggest barriers, but he's working to change that by teaching the next generation of swimmers using his past to find his path.
17: And then my brother told me to my face that I would never be as good enough swimmer as he was.
18: Are you serious?
17: So after failing the swim test for the third time on purpose, I told my parents, let's go back. I passed it, and that's what started my career. So it was purely competitive.
9: Local organizations like Charlotte Aquatics and the YMCA of Greater Charlotte are also helping adults overcome their fear of the water and learn potentially life-saving skills. I'm Amber Payton on your home for Black News First, the Black Information Network.
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19: On September 17th, 2009, 24-year-old Mytrese Richardson disappeared without a trace in the woods near Malibu, California. She had been arrested at a beachside restaurant for failing to pay a tab and taken to the Lost Hills Sheriff Station.
20: You know, I mean, she's not from that area, and I would hate to wake up to a morning report. Girl lost somewhere with her head chopped off.
21: At least in the station here, she will be separated, so nobody's going to be with her. So at least that's, you know, the plus thing, so you don't have to worry about her safety.
19: This is the same sheriff station where Mel Gibson was taken to sober up after his drunken rant and then safely driven back to his car. There was no courtesy ride for Mytrese, the young African-American non-celebrity.
22: They knew that she had been released with no car, no money, no cell phone, nothing. And in the dead of night, her mom calls the next morning to tell them that she never came home. And it's like, oh, well, she probably just, you know, she'll, they were just very nonchalant and casual about it.
20: She doesn't know the area. She's never been in your area. Well, I think she's depressed. That's what has me
21: worried. That's worried you more than just her. Okay.
19: The police released her just after midnight.
23: That was nothing right. They had Mytrese victimized from the moment they knew that she was not in the right state of mind she needed to be in. And she needed help. She should have went to a hospital.
19: Mytrese disappeared into the darkness and was never seen alive again. I'm Katherine Townsend, a private investigator, investigative journalist, and host of the podcast Helen Gone. In the third season of Helen Gone, we're going to try to find out what really happened to Mytrese Richardson.
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0: Canada News this hour. I'm Terry McCready. The NTSB recovering the flight data and audio recorders from that deadly plane crash at Miami International Airport. NTSB Chairwoman Jennifer Homendy said her agency is determined to get to the bottom of it.
1: We are deeply, deeply committed to our duty, our responsibilities to determine how this accident occurred, why it happened.
0: Five people were killed and five others injured when an Amazon cargo plane careened off the runway while landing. The Boeing 767 was coming in from Puerto Rico. Homendy said it struck a van with several people inside before crashing into a Toyota Corolla while sliding 1,500 feet beyond the paved surface. Homendy offered condolences to the families who lost their loved ones. The president posting a map yesterday with an American flag blanketing most of North America, also covering Iceland and islands in the Caribbean. This follows earlier pushes to seize territory outside U.S. borders. The map he featured was superimposed over islands in the Caribbean such as Jamaica and Cuba, as well as U.S., Canada, Mexico, and part of Central America. Trump has previously waded into a takeover of the Panama Canal. But the inclusion of countries like Mexico and some of the Caribbean in his territorial ambitions is new. The post comes as U.S. and Canada are at odds over trade. New York City Mayor Zohran Mamdani says he'll be attending Friday's 9/11 remembrance ceremony despite growing criticism. A petition circulated by some 9/11 victims' families urging Mamdani to reconsider has drawn 100,000 signatures.
2: I'm proud to be the mayor of this city. I love this city. I love this country.
0: Mamdani responding yesterday at the West Indian Day parade to calls for him to skip the ceremony. Rudy Giuliani was mayor when the Twin Towers fell, and he says Mamdani should stay away, accusing him of being too tolerant of radical Islam. Elected New York officials showing their support are Senator Chuck Schumer, who says Mamdani should certainly attend, and New York's Black Attorney General Letitia James, noting as far as 9/11 is concerned, he represents the city of New York. LA's Black Mayor Karen Bass is not available to testify before Congress, that according to her attorney. A House subcommittee asked Bass to speak about waste and fraud when it comes to federal tax dollars meant to fight homelessness in Los Angeles. The subcommittee on delivering on government efficiency specifically wanted to ask about the Los Angeles Homeless Services Authority, also known as LASA. Bass sits on LASA's 10-member board. She appoints half of the board members, while the LA County Board of Supervisors appoints the other half. She was going to be asked about policies and alleged mismanagement of federal funding. Stay informed, stay connected, and subscribe. Follow VIN News This Hour wherever you get your podcasts. I'm Terry McCready for the Black Information Network.
3: Here's what's trending this hour. The U.S. has struck Iranian oil tankers, including at least one near Karg Island. Karg Island is the key oil hub located off of Iran's southern coast. Iran recently threatened it would attack U.S. bases in the Middle East if the U.S. targeted Karg Island. The Republican National Committee's first ever midterm convention in Dallas this week is being dubbed the Trumpapalooza. And the Supreme Court will not hear Missouri Republicans' emergency request to use a new congressional map for the midterm elections. I'm Amber Payton, and that's what's trending.
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5: Wimbledon is taking steps to limit the presence of influencers following issues that have affected this year's U.S. Open. Matches at Flushing Meadows have been interrupted by people taking photos, using bright lights, and making too much noise. Some of tennis's biggest stars, such as Naomi Osaka and Coco Gauff, have asked spectators to respect the etiquette. The U.S. Open gave official access to 100 content creators, as well as traditional journalists and broadcasters. Philadelphia sports fans are getting their first look at the future home of the 76ers and Flyers. The teams released renderings of their new arena, showing off a Spectrum-inspired design on the site of the former venue. It's being touted as the largest fully privately funded project in the city's history, with the teams taking a 50-50 split in ownership. The building is expected to open in 2030. And week one of the NFL season will kick off Wednesday night. A Super Bowl rematch is set to take place in Seattle between the Seahawks and Patriots. The Dolphins will visit the Raiders, the Buccaneers will face the Bengals, and the Jags will host the Browns this Sunday. With the latest in sports, I'm Misty Jordan on the Black Information.

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3: On your home for 24/7 news, the Black Information Network. That's the sound of bagpipes at the annual Patriot Day 9/11 Memorial Stair Climb in Atlanta, Georgia. Hundreds of participants turned out at Truist Park to mark the 25th anniversary of the terrorist attacks. The challenge is to climb more than 2,000 steps to match the height of the 110 floors of the World Trade Center's Twin Towers. Among the participants, firefighters from across the country and even the United Kingdom, all remembering that fateful day with each step.
4: It's huge. It's a great way to celebrate the fire service and to also remember those that were killed on 9/11.
3: The event honors the 343 FDNY firefighters and first responders who made the ultimate sacrifice. Louisiana State University's fight with the Southeastern Conference just escalated. The conference wants a federal judge to let it consider removing LSU from the league altogether. The vote would come Thursday, needing support from two-thirds of the conference. ESPN reports the SEC isn't actually expected to expel LSU, but the filing shows how serious this legal battle's become. At the heart of it, former Ole Miss players Daquan Wright and Xavier Harris. They are two Black athletes LSU has held off its roster. Jeff Palermo, who's covered LSU sports for 26 years with the Louisiana Network, tells Fox 8 News, the school is playing it safe.
5: For LSU, you let this play out a little bit, see where it goes, see if there's some sort of potential agreement that you can get with the SEC. It doesn't sound like it. If they're amending their lawsuit to open up the door to potentially expelling them from the league.
3: LSU left two roster spots open for Wright and Harris, but never added them. The school declined to comment on the SEC's latest filing. The Labor Day holiday is over, but many who did celebrate it used it as a reminder for the upcoming November elections. In Louisiana, union families packed City Park this past weekend for a Louisiana tradition. It's the 28th year for the Greater New Orleans AFL-CIO's Labor Day picnic, and with Republicans now controlling the governor's mansion and the legislature, dozens of politicians showed up too. Black Democratic Senate hopeful Jamie Davis came out telling Fox 8 his own family has union roots on the docks. And Black Democratic Congressman Troy Carter, a New Orleans Democrat running for re-election, framed the holiday in his own words.
6: Labor Day is not just a day off. It's not just another picnic. It's a time to honor the men and women of labor who have kept our country moving. They built America.
3: The picnic marks the unofficial kickoff to fall campaign season. Midterms are just weeks away. And several judgeship races also are on the ballot. I'm Esther Dillard on your home for Black News First, the Black Information Network.
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2: Ciara and Russell Wilson are growing their family once again. The singer announced on Instagram Sunday that she's pregnant with her fifth child, her fourth with the former NFL quarterback. The couple shared a video of themselves hanging up t-shirts on a clothesline, including a tiny onesie for the newest member of their family, seemingly already known to fans as Cinco. Meanwhile, a Harlem museum celebrating Black culture is getting a major gift from one of music's biggest stars. Beyoncé has donated $2 million to the Studio Museum. The singer says she always loved how the museum has introduced her to up-and-coming Black artists, and she's thrilled to support the museum and its artists. And BET is bringing back the Soul Train Awards after a two-year hiatus. The ceremony last aired in 2023 and was hosted by Keke Palmer. This year's show will be taped in Chicago and air across CBS, VH1, MTV2, Logo, and BET Her. The Soul Train Awards returns Friday, November 27th at 8 p.m. Eastern. With the latest in entertainment, I'm Morgan Wood on the Black Information Network, your home for Black news first.
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8: I'm Tammy Eswick on your home for 24/7 news, the Black Information Network. Here's what's happening in your region right now. A suspect is finally in custody after an emergency management and communications employee was found dead. Family members say DeJay Flowers, who's a Black woman, told co-workers if she didn't show up to work, they should check on her. That was in February. She was shot and killed in a Southside apartment. Police say they arrested Darion Plummer in the Seattle, Washington area in connection with her death. Now, no word on whether Plummer has waived his extradition to Illinois or not. Well, Labor Day weekend created the opportunity for several street takeovers in the Chicago area, and aldermen say they're fed up and they need more aggressive action to stop reckless drivers from doing donuts in the middle of city streets. Here's Fifth Ward Alderman Desmond Yancey, who's a Black man. He's reacting after a huge fire was set near Lakeshore Drive.
9: These things are happening all across the city, pretty much every community, and they've been going on for too long. There's got to be a plan.
8: Alderman Ray Lopez says the city should start impounding vehicles to get people's attention. Meanwhile, some are asking where the better activities are for older teens to keep them off the streets. We're staying in Chicago, where one person is dead and another still missing after a vehicle went into the Little Calumet River. Police say it happened around 2:30 this morning. Investigators say a 24-year-old man was driving a Chevy Trailblazer that lost control, hit a barrier, and went into the river. Detectives say five people total were inside the vehicle. Three made it out safe. One Black resident says she's not surprised considering it's a tricky road.
10: When they come through here, they probably seem like they missed this turn because they need some more signs put up here so they can keep on going and go and turn.
8: Well, how do you know summer is over in Chicago? The beaches shut down. But before that happened, Labor Day brought out thousands to the lakefront area to get their last bit of summer fun. One Black resident who spoke to reporters seemed to want a summer redo because of all the rain.
11: It's pretty sad. Summer was very rainy. It didn't really feel like summer. It just was a lot of rain. And if it wasn't raining, it was humid.
12: It's been a rainy summer, but
5: you know, today's beautiful and we'll hope for a beautiful fall.
8: I'm Tammy Eswick on your home for 24/7 News, the Black Information Network. 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
6: Secretary of State Marco Rubio begins a high-stakes three-nation tour of South America. According to the State Department, Rubio will travel to Colombia, Ecuador, and Peru through Thursday. This is in an effort to reinforce key pro-U.S. alliances. Discussions with regional leaders will focus on countering narco-terrorism, expanding commercial trade, and coordinating U.S. disaster relief for Colombia's recent earthquake. President Trump is drawing attention after sharing a map suggesting New Mexico be called New America. The post came after a false online claim that Trump had signed an executive order changing the state's name. Fact checkers say the claim originated with a satirical social media account and is not true. Trump's post prompted reactions from lawmakers, including New Mexico Democrats, who pushed back against the idea of changing the state's name. And that's your Washington Roundup. I'm Mike Moore on your home for 24/7 News, the Black Information Network.
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7: In the Midwest, Black culture is forged like steel, strong, shaped by pressure, and built to last. At the Black Information Network, we tell stories from Cleveland, Milwaukee, and Minneapolis, where legacy meets survival and pride moves with purpose. We sit with elders who remember when Motown meant more than music, it meant movement. We walk with artists painting Black features on city walls. We vibe with DJs spinning house, hip-hop, and freedom into every mix. Black folks here cook love into casseroles, build businesses in blitz zones, and still show up at city council meetings wearing their Sunday best. Even through loss, protests, and isolation, we persist. We don't just make culture, we protect it and pass it forward. From Lake Erie to Lake Street, Black Midwesterners hold it down with heart and hustle. Our cold doesn't stop the fire, and our pride speaks softly, but it stands firm. With Black News First, I'm Katie Gray on the Black Information Network.
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12: A massive data breach is being uncovered that could affect millions of Americans and have a disproportionate impact on Black communities already struggling with low credit scores. At least 9 federal class action lawsuits have been filed against a Louisiana-based company called ID Scan. According to multiple news outlets, a scanned copy of over 150 million driver's licenses and ID cards from the U.S. and Canada may have been involved in an online data breach. That is a recipe for disaster. The company ID Scan provides ID verification services for businesses like retailers and rental car companies by helping them authenticate customers. The alleged data breach is particularly alarming for Black communities who are already facing financial hardships like higher unemployment rates, lower average wages, and higher mortgage denial rates. Coming up later this hour, more information about how to protect yourself if your personal information has been compromised. Money news at 24 and 54 minutes past each hour. I'm Nicole Deal on your home for Black News First, the Black Information Network.
13: I'm Amber Payton with BIN News Now. The Trump administration is putting more than $225 million into the federal Head Start program.
14: It's been probably the most important program in the war on poverty.
13: Health Secretary Robert F. Kennedy Jr. says the funding will improve facilities and nutrition, including replacing highly processed foods with healthier options. A new collapse has damaged Tampa, Florida's historic Jackson House, a former boarding house for Black travelers during segregation. The setback comes week after officials approved $1 million for restoration. Emergency repairs are underway, with Tampa City Council expected to get an update this week. And St. Paul AME Church in Raleigh, North Carolina is celebrating a new National Register marker recognizing its role in the first Freedmen's Conventions. The historic Black church hosted gatherings in 1865 and 1866 focused on voting rights and equality. Get BIN News Now on demand 24/7 on the iHeartRadio app.
15: I'm Mike Stevens on your home for Black News First, the Black Information Network. Here's your top stories this hour. There is good news from the FBI about violent crime in the Dallas area and around the country. It's going down. According to the agency's 2025 Crime in the Nation report, there were 1.1 million violent crimes reported nationally. That's a lot, but it's a decrease of 9.3%. This includes many black communities nationwide. Unfortunately, it's too late for violent crime victims like African-American Jamie Rocket, shot to death in Dallas by a black ex-girlfriend last year. People who knew him told NBC Television they were heartbroken.
16: I spoke to him every day, real talk. And that hurt me yesterday.
17: He was a ray of sunshine. I mean, I would go to him. He'd say, hey, T, you doing all right? He's definitely going to be missed.
15: The black businessman was killed by the woman his wife says had been harassing him. The crimes the FBI says are happening less often include murder, non-negligent manslaughter, rape, robbery, and aggravated assaults. We now know more about a black Texas man killed in a deadly wrong-way crash last week. This was Keenan Ellis's uncle telling NBC local television how devastating that loss is.
18: I don't want to hold any malice in my heart. I'm just going to pray that God puts his hands on you and changes you because, sir, you made a horrible decision.
15: Well, police say the person arrested for the fatal head-on collision was drunk and an illegal immigrant. In the crash, African-American Keenan Ellis's two cousins were seriously injured. Well, this was black Democratic Texas Congresswoman Jasmine Crockett a few months ago after she came up short in her efforts to become a U.S. senator, saying she will not campaign for the party's choice, James Tallarico.
19: It was racist. It was a racist race. It is what it is.
15: And while she's still not endorsing Tallarico, she says she is planning to soon endorse several Democratic candidates running for county judge and the Texas House, marking the first glimpse of her promised plans to campaign for down-ballot nominees. Black high school students are among those across South Florida that are now getting practical training on how to stack, save, and invest their cash. They're enrolled in an AP financial literacy course that involves things like creating a business plan. African-American junior Tariah Knowles has already started a company that involves crocheting custom items.
20: I really need help with taxes. I didn't know how to pay taxes with my business, so I'm learning about that in this course.
15: Once they complete the course, they'll get college credit while still in high school. For more stories of interest to the black community, log on to BINnews.com. 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
22: In the Bay, black culture isn't just lived, it's protected. At the Black Information Network, we document the resistance, reinvention, and realness that makes the Bay Area a black cultural capital. In Oakland, history still breathes through murals of Huey Newton and the echoes of E-40. In Richmond, aunties still cook red beans on Sundays, and grandkids still get lined up with clippers in the kitchen. In San Francisco, you'll find poets hosting open mics in places where jazz never died. We uplift community gardens started by black teachers. We follow youth groups organizing art shows that double as healing circles. Speak to parents fighting for their children's right to learn black history in public schools. Yes, the Bay has changed, but our culture hasn't. From the steps of Lake Mirajou, tech hubs run by black coders, we see a new generation building while honoring the past. This isn't just a region, it's a reclamation, and the Black Bay is still here. With Black News First, this is Doug Davis on the Black Information Network.
23: I'm Kevin Brown on your home for 24/7 News, the Black Information Network, and here's what's happening right now. First responders are searching for a woman after a vehicle she was in lost control and was driven into the Little Calumet River on Chicago's far south side. Correspondent Perry Williams reports.
24: The incident happened early this morning near 130th in Indiana. Three people were able to escape safely. One person's in serious condition and another is missing. This resident says the intersection near the scene is hard to see at night.
10: When they come through here, they probably seem like they missed this turn because they need some more signs put up here so they can keep on going and go and turn.
24: Rescue crews have paused their search until daylight. I'm Perry Williams.
23: State lawmakers in Washington state are considering legislation to implement a bell-to-bell cell phone policy for public school students with the goal of reducing distractions and improving academic performance. Senator Marco Lias is leading the effort, supported by Governor Bob Ferguson, citing early studies that show higher GPAs when phones are out of reach. The proposed policy would limit phone use from the time students arrive until they leave school, with exceptions for medical needs and specific educational activities. The legislation aims to standardize cell phone policies across districts and involve community input, with bipartisan support expected for the bill's passage in the next legislative session. Fairfield police in Northern California suspect foul play in the disappearance of Chantel Brooks, the black 37-year-old woman missing for 52 days. Her family continues to search for answers and has raised concerns about her last relationship. Surveillance footage shows Brooks leaving her job in San Francisco before vanishing. Police are reviewing data from multiple counties but have not identified any suspects. Anyone with information is urged to contact the Fairfield Police Department. City figures show that Chicago is coming off a violent Labor Day weekend. Police say 38 people were shot, 8 of them killed, from 5 p.m. Friday to early this morning. At least 5 teens were wounded in separate shootings. A 9th homicide happened yesterday when a CTA Red Line passenger was pushed from a moving train. Labor Day weekend of last year, 9 people were killed and 52 were wounded. Chicago had the lowest number of summer homicides since 1965, with 122 murders in June, July, and August. Seattle City Council member Bob Kettle is pressing Mayor Katie Wilson to explain why she forced the former black police chief, Sean Barnes, out after the bite of Seattle shooting. Kettle cited the city charter, which requires the mayor to provide a written explanation for removing the police chief. Wilson's office argued that Barnes technically resigned, but Kettle believes it was a forced resignation and the public deserves to know why. Kettle called on Wilson to fulfill her obligation under the city charter and provide a statement outlining the reasons for Barnes' removal. For more news impacting the black community, listen to the Black Information Network on the iHeartRadio app or log on to BINnews.com. 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I'm Kevin Brown on your home for Black News First, the Black Information Network.
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23: I'm Kevin Brown with another look at modern day black history you should know. On January 6, 2021, as chaos engulfed the U.S. Capitol,
9: multiple capital injuries,
23: a group of black officers stood as pillars of resilience and bravery. Among them was Capitol Police Officer Eugene Goodman, who diverted rioters away from the Senate chamber, potentially saving countless lives. Lieutenant Michael Byrd also faced a dire situation, protecting lawmakers from an advancing mob. His decisive actions safeguarded those entrusted to his care. And Officer Harry Dunn fought back against physical threats and racial slurs, standing firm in the defense of the Capitol and democracy. These black officers and many others remind us that the strength of our democracy lies in those who protect it. So let's never forget to honor their heroism and strive for a nation worthy of their sacrifice. For the Black Information Network, I'm Kevin Brown.
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5: Mecklenburg County leaders in Charlotte, North Carolina, have approved funding to reopen Jail North as overcrowding continues to strain the county's detention system.
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8: Whatever happens next,
9: LSU could face severe consequences, including possible expulsion from its conference as a fight over whether former professional athletes can return to college football.
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25: BIN News this hour. I'm Doug Davis. Most 9-to-5 Americans return to work today after a long 4-day holiday weekend. There were plenty of cookouts, day parties, as well as the annual West Indian Parade in New York City Monday. But for Haitian TPS holders, it meant fear, flights, and families torn apart. That fear took a turn for the worse when 20-year-old Haitian college student Pierre Damas Bell took his life by suicide last week. His family said he felt humiliated by wearing an ankle device after his TPS expired. Family and friends of Bell recently held a vigil in his honor.
26: Pierre was a hardworking class citizen. He deserved to be treated like a human being. He deserved to go to school and feel accepted. And he deserves justice. Justice for Pierre.
25: Activists and community leaders are calling for the end of the ankle bracelets as a House-approved bill to bring back TPS for Haitians is expected not to pass through the Senate. And even if it did, President Trump will likely veto it. Meanwhile, in a follow-up story from last evening, we reported that Philadelphia police beefed up patrols in Center City after a teen takeover Sunday disrupted tourists and residents. Well, last night, more fights and brawls broke out between groups of Black teens despite extra cops. A video of one incident quickly spread across social media showing a Black teenage girl fighting a female police officer. Another teen tried to help and was pushed to the ground. At least five people were detained. Community leaders and citizens are renewing conversations about youth curfews and the lack of positive activities for Black kids.
27: They need a better place for the kids to hang out. Hang out at City Hall, not cool. I mean, look what they got put up with. And half they get arrested, arrest record, that stays with them until they're dead. And then and they're getting harassed by the courts.
28: If kids have something to do, something to work towards, and some, even if it's just like sport, education, school, and having the opportunity to go and push themselves to do something and go achieve what they can, I think that gives outlets and like it'll just naturally prevent things like this from happening.
25: That sound courtesy of NBC 10. Many Black communities in Philadelphia do not have enough city resources and programs to keep kids busy. But here's what they're not talking about. Despite losing some federal grants, the Philadelphia Police Department's budget remains healthy with a record $872 million allocated for crime prevention brought on by Philadelphia's Black mayor, Sherelle Parker. She's yet to issue a public statement. And finally, Stevie Wonder has announced the Songs in the Key of Life 50th Anniversary Tour, commemorating the 1976 album that earned him the Grammy for Album of the Year and changed the landscape of Black music. Stevie will tour through 18 select cities with stops in the Big Apple, Chicago, D.C., Detroit, with the final show in Los Angeles. General tickets for most of the dates go on sale this Thursday, but tickets drop in Detroit on September 15th. The celebrated album features a long list of hit songs that still sound just as good today as they did back in the day. 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
5: Here's what's trending this hour. The U.S. has struck Iranian oil tankers, including at least one near Kark Island. Low payouts could threaten basic checkups for Virginia Medicaid patients. And non-ticketed visitors at several U.S. airports will now be allowed into terminals by TSA. As the 25th anniversary of the September 11th terrorist attacks approaches, 13 airports will begin allowing those who already have pre-check or known traveler numbers to apply for a pass on the TSA website between 1 and 3 days before arriving. I'm Amber Payton, and that's what's trending.
6: 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Here's Morgan Wood.
29: A Georgia HBCU is making history in gospel music. The Fort Valley State University Choir has been named the first ever HBCU Choir of the Year at the Stellar Gospel Music Awards. The Wildcats beat out choirs from Howard University, Morgan State University, North Carolina A&T State University, and Southern University to take home the inaugural award at the 41st annual ceremony. The choir was formed in 2021 after Fort Valley State merged two smaller campus ensembles. Today, the group has about 45 students representing majors across the university. Choir director Alicia Carner McDonald says the award is less a finish line and more a door opening for the program and HBCU music nationwide. The win puts Fort Valley State and HBCU gospel music on a national stage. With the latest in HBCU news, I'm Morgan Wood on the Black Information Network.
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29: The opinions, beliefs, and viewpoints expressed in this commentary are those of the author and do not necessarily represent those of BIN and its founding partners and employees. 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
32: Ooh, you want to see a good roast? Here is Texas Congressman Christian Menifee laying out this white MAGA so-called expert.
33: Black workers are far more likely to be unemployed as white workers at almost every education level, true or false?
34: That is true.
33: So do you just believe that black people are more lazy or aren't as good at applications? Why do you think that data is the way it is? If a random white person in this country and a random black person in this country go to get their home appraised, right? Why is it that the black person is much more likely to get a lower value on their home appraisal?
34: Because they live in a different neighborhood.
33: Okay, great. We'll get to that in a second because that's wrong. Black people in this country were enslaved for at least 240 years. Is that correct?
34: That's correct.
33: Okay, and after slavery ended, you had about 100 more years at least of Jim Crow and legal segregation where government at the federal, state, and local level blocked black people from owning land, from getting bank loans, from living in certain neighborhoods, from attending certain schools. All of that happened too, right?
34: Yes.
33: Okay, so my question to you is simple. Name the year that the playing field became completely even. I want you to give me a date.
34: I mean, if you're looking at
33: average. For home loans, I think we talked about home loans and appraisals. For home loans, what year did it become equal?
34: Well, according to the DEI movement in 1991, when they imposed disparate impact.
33: If a black person goes and applies for a home loan, they have the same likelihood of getting accepted for that loan as a white person does.
34: If you're asking me a person that lives next door to another person, if one is white and one is black and they go both apply for a loan, do I expect different outcomes? No. And if there are, then it should be enforced under discrimination laws.
33: So you're talking about rules. I'm talking about outcomes. So let's play a game of true and false, and let's start with wealth disparities. The median net worth of a white household in this country is $285,000. The median net worth of a black household is about $45,000. True or false?
34: I don't know.
32: Poor little Dr. Michael Shires got exposed for not knowing a lot. I'm Roland Martin on the Black Information Network.
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29: I'm Morgan Wood on your home for 24/7 news. The Black Information Network. Smithsonian Secretary Lonnie Bunch is stepping down at the end of the year after nearly 8 years leading the institution.
35: Bunch, the first black person and first historian to serve as Smithsonian Secretary, announced his retirement Tuesday. He previously founded the National Museum of African American History and Culture, helping oversee its opening in 2016. His departure comes amid tensions between the Smithsonian and the Trump administration over how American history is presented. The Smithsonian's Board of Regents will name an acting secretary and begin a national search for Bunch's success. I'm Nicole Deal on the Black Information Network.
29: Meanwhile, Maryland Governor Wes Moore is rolling out new initiatives aimed at helping Maryland workers from buying their first homes to earning higher wages.
0: on a $300,000 mortgage, that means $15,000 towards those upfront costs. That is real support.
29: The governor recently announced a new mortgage program offering first-time home buyers who are teachers or first responders an interest rate half a percentage point below standard Maryland mortgage program rates, plus 5% assistance for down payments and closing costs. And at BWI Thurgood Marshall Airport, workers under direct Maryland Aviation Administration contracts will now earn at least $18 an hour. Governor Moore says he'll push emergency legislation next year to extend higher wage protections to hundreds of additional contract workers at the airport. In other news, Baltimore Mayor Brandon Scott and city health officials are raising awareness about safe sleep for infants amid concerns over a rise in sleep-related infant deaths, or SIDS. Scott joined Baltimore Health Commissioner Dr. Michelle Taylor to encourage families and caregivers to use Be More for Healthy Babies as a resource for safe sleep education and support. The event also featured a demonstration by Be More for Healthy Babies safe sleep coordinators, showing families how to create a safer sleeping environment for their babies. Officials also shared information about resources available to Baltimore City families. And a piece of the World Trade Center is now in Washington, D.C., as the nation marks 25 years since the September 11th terror attacks. A 17,000 pound steel beam recovered from the South Tower made its way to the Ellipse Tuesday as part of the Tunnel to Towers Foundation's Steel Across America Remembrance Tour. President Trump welcomed first responders to the White House and delivered remarks honoring those killed on 9/11. The beam has traveled more than 10,000 miles across the country and made stops in more than 20 states before arriving in the district for an event that kicks off a week of 9/11 commemorations across the DMV and nationwide. I'm Morgan Wood on the Black Information Network, your home for Black News First.
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9: Earlier this hour, we talked about a massive data breach where a scanned copy of over 150 million driver's licenses and ID cards from the U.S. and Canada may have been involved in an online data breach. The company at the center of the lawsuit is called ID Scan, based out of Louisiana. Cybersecurity experts are warning that the potential exposure goes far beyond just names and addresses. Some records could include photos and other sensitive personal details that could be used for identity theft and fraud. Remember, it's important to check your credit on a routine basis and dispute anything you do not recognize. You may also want to consider freezing your credit. According to Charles Schwab, a credit freeze locks down your credit report so scammers cannot open new accounts in your name. The option to freeze your credit is offered by all three major credit bureaus, Equifax, Experian, and TransUnion, and it's relatively easy to set up online, by phone, or even by mail. And best of all, it's free. 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I'm Nicole Deal on your home for Black News First, the Black Information Network.
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10: 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Detroit's Labor Day celebration and rally got underway with thousands attending the annual tradition, some of whom are Black. Politicians including Secretary of State Jocelyn Benson and Senate candidate Abdul El Saeed all took part in the festivities, emphasizing the importance of unions and workers' rights. The event featured speakers from several unions and organizations, highlighting the role of workers in shaping the country's past, present, and future. Bands played and union leaders addressed voting rights. During the event, they said they were there hoping to defend democracy. St. Louis Public Schools is looking to put more than a dozen schools on the chopping block by next year. School leaders are calling the move Future Ready SLPS. It's now reached the final stages of community feedback before the school board scheduled vote on October 13. Following several community meetings and much pushback, district leaders developed a single slimmed-down proposal called the A-plus portfolio model, which would keep 48 elementary, middle, and high schools. About 2,500 students attend schools that have been tagged for closure, many of whom are Black. In Southfield, northwest of Detroit, Black Police Chief Elvin Barron says a 30-year-old Louisville man is charged with 7 felonies for a September 2024 carjacking outside a restaurant. Barron says the suspect is not being named yet as he's still awaiting extradition to Michigan to face the charges. Barron says flock cameras helped lead to the suspect along with DNA evidence, cellular data, and witness interviews. The suspect has been in prison in another state since November of 2025, serving time for assault until 2030. We'll keep you updated. Illinois gambling regulators are proposing changes to make it easier for compulsive gamblers to ban themselves from legal gambling. The self-exclusion list currently has nearly 16,000 people enrolled but does not cover slot machines. An estimated 383,000 Illinois adults have a gambling problem. The proposed changes include shorter exclusion options and restrictions on targeted marketing for those that come off the list. The rules will now go to the General Assembly's Joint Committee on Administrative Rules for public comment and review.
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5: A cancer center in Tennessee is among several in the country studying personalized vaccines to fight lung cancer. It's a new approach to cancer treatment being studied at places like the Baptist Cancer Center in Memphis, Tennessee. Dr. Phil Lammers, the chief of medical oncology and medical director of oncology clinical research at the center, tells WHBQ how the vaccine works.
6: This vaccine is an mRNA vaccine where basically the tissue from every patient's tumor is sent off, and they use this technology to create this vaccine to target that specific cancer.
5: Dr. Lammers says the hope is the vaccine will prevent the disease from returning after surgery.
6: The studies that are ongoing right now at Baptist Cancer Center and across the country are using this vaccine after patients get surgery to try to make sure it never ever comes back.
5: Dr. Lammers says the ultimate goal is to give a patient's immune system another way to identify and destroy cancer cells. And that's your Healthy Minute. I'm Mike Eilen on the Black Information Network.
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13: 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Black Houston is spiritual and entrepreneurial, and even as the skyline rises and developers creep in, the soul of Black Houston holds steady. Because in the words of our elders, if you don't see us, you're not looking. I'm Nicole Deal with Black News First on the Black Information Network.
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16: I'm Amber Payton with BIN News Now. Families of 9/11 victims are calling for justice and accountability from Saudi Arabia over its alleged role in the attacks.
19: We need President Trump to have those tough conversations.
16: The families rallied outside the Saudi consulate in New York after a federal judge allowed their lawsuit against the Saudi government to move forward. Homeland Security Secretary Mark Wayne Mullen is reacting to the death of Haitian college student Pierre Damas Bell in Clark County, Ohio. Bell's family says he died by suicide after being bullied over an ice ankle monitor. And Wimbledon is limiting influencer access after disruptions at this year's U.S. Open involving bright lights, noise, and photography during matches. Tennis stars, including Coco Gauff, have called on fans to follow proper etiquette. Unlike the U.S. Open, Wimbledon will not offer influencer accreditation and plans to ban items that could disrupt play. Get BIN News now on demand 24/7 on the iHeartRadio app.
3: Vanessa Tyler on the Black Information Network, your home for Black News First. It's a new school year, and educator Derek Edmondson says education for Black children is still getting a failing grade.
14: There's still a dual system in education that Jonathan Cozell speaks about. In the urban schools, we are almost accepting of the failure rates. In the other schools, the suburban schools or the schools that are looked at as more better and affluent, we are expecting them to go further. We need to change that perception that we have.
3: Edmondson is on a campaign to change the perception of Black students. He tells their success stories in his new book titled Winning When No One Sees Us.
14: I have children who have PhDs, who have gone to Ivy League schools, who are not reported on. Oftentimes we speak about the negative stories, but we don't speak about the kids who make it through these environments every day with the love and support of these teachers.
17: How important is it for Black children to have Black male educators?
14: I think that the image is important because if we don't see ourselves in these spaces, then we don't set a trajectory for where we want to be. Not only are the Black males not seen, the 1.3%, but many of the children who make it in these underserved communities are not seen.
17: I'm wondering whether you feel things are at a critical level now, and will things continue to be critical with the dismantling of the Department of Education?
14: Of course they are. They used to have programs in place to support Black males or the interest in Black males going into education. Those programs are being cut now. So everything that was benefiting these communities in the past are slowly but surely being pulled away.
17: What's your projection for this school year as students are now settling in for a new school year?
14: Well, you always have to be optimistic as an educator. If you're not optimistic as an educator, then you're not truly an educator because your job is to win. But the landscape is very, very, very challenging for where we are right now today. With the advent of AI and those different things and the change of times, our children are really lacking in basic, very basic skills going forward into the future.
17: What should Black parents do?
14: They have to be more engaged. I don't want to be too critical of them, but there needs to be more engagement of parents. And the reason I don't want to be so critical of them because we have used parents as the lynchboard for some of the problems that are going on when we have not challenged the systems and what they have been doing for over 20 and 30 years.
3: Educator Derek Edmondson is calling on more Black men to step to the head of the class, apply to become teachers in predominantly Black schools. School is now in. Classes have begun. 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I'm Vanessa Tyler on the Black Information Network, your home for Black News First.
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16: I'm Amber Payton on your home for 24/7 News, the Black Information Network. Here's what's happening in your region right now. Jury selection is underway in the murder trial of Carlos Johnson Jr. nearly a decade after Newport News mother Keir Johnson and her 8-month-old daughter Chloe disappeared. Prosecutors allege Johnson killed his former partner and their child in 2017. Their bodies have never been recovered. The case is drawing renewed attention as advocates continue to highlight the disproportionate number of missing Black women and girls across the country whose cases often receive less public attention and media coverage. Johnson was arrested in 2025 and has pleaded not guilty. An HBCU Howard University professor is shining a light on the intersection of race and media in a new book that's generating national attention. Communications professor Christine McWhorter recently released Building Critical Race Media Literacy, Countering the Narrative, which examines how media representation, misinformation, and algorithms can shape perceptions of race and reinforce inequality. According to Howard University's The Dig, McWhorter hopes the book helps readers better understand how race and media intersect and inspires them to push back against inaccurate or harmful portrayals. The Hope and Ability Workforce Foundation is giving back to seniors in Norfolk, Virginia later this month. The organization will host a community outreach event at Braywood Manor on September 19th, providing residents with free clothing and breakfast items. Volunteers from HBCUs, Norfolk State University, Hampton University, and Virginia Commonwealth University will be on hand to help make the event happen. Foundation leaders tell Wavy News 10 they're grateful for the student volunteers and community partners helping to put smiles on residents' faces. A longtime healthcare provider in Charlotte is getting a boost. The C.W. Williams Community Health Center has received a $50,000 grant to fund upgrades at its Wilkinson Boulevard campus, including improvements to dental services, emergency power systems, the pharmacy drive-thru, and parking areas. The center serves more than 15,000 patients each year and was founded by Dr. C.W. Williams, a trailblazing physician who became the first African-American surgeon on staff at Charlotte Memorial Hospital, now Atrium Health Carolina's Medical Center. According to Q City Metro, the funding is part of a larger effort to strengthen the center's ability to provide affordable health care and support underserved communities across the Charlotte area. Learning to swim is more than a life skill. For many Black Americans, it's helping close a gap rooted in generations of limited access to pools and swim education. According to the CDC, drowning rates among Black Americans have risen 28% since 2019.
1: Personally, I think it's accessibility. Yeah. Swimming, unfortunately, is not an easy sport to like integrate into, and it's also financially very difficult to do.
16: Charlotte Aquatics instructor and Queens University Hall of Fame swimmer Devin Hughes tells WCNC Charlotte accessibility remains one of the biggest barriers, but he's working to change that by teaching the next generation of swimmers using his past to find his path.
1: And then my brother told me to my face that I would never be as good enough swimmer as he was. So after failing the swim test for the third time on purpose, I told my parents, let's go back. I passed it, and that's what started my career. So it was purely competitive.
16: Local organizations like Charlotte Aquatics and the YMCA of Greater Charlotte are also helping adults overcome their fear of the water and learn potentially life-saving skills. I'm Amber Payton on your home for Black News First, the Black Information Network.
21: This is Nicole Deal on the Black Information Network with a special look at the Thurgood Marshall Fund. Let's talk numbers for a minute, because the numbers behind the Thurgood Marshall College Fund tell a story most people never hear. $500 million. That's the total TMCF has put towards scholarships, career programs, and institutional support since it was founded. 57 member schools, nearly 314,000 students served, and 98% of every award TMCF hands out goes straight to historically Black colleges, universities, and predominantly Black institutions. Here's the number that should stop you, though. 93%. That's the share of first-time, full-time students at TMCF schools who rely on financial aid just to stay enrolled. That's for things like tuition and housing, not for extras. Last academic year, TMCF awarded more than $21 million in financial aid to over 2,700 students. Nearly 1,000 of them were first-generation college students, the first in their families to walk onto a college campus as a student instead of a visitor. And the growth inside the organization is matching the need outside of it. Since Dr. Harry L. Williams became president and CEO in 2018, TMCF has more than doubled its staff and grown revenue by 250%. This summer, the reach extended even further. TMCF's SOAR program, that's Seeking, Observing, and Achieving Results, put high school juniors and seniors on 16 different HBCU campuses to explore college life firsthand, some of them for the very first time. TMCF's 40th anniversary campaign in 2027, called Forging Transformation, is built to push those numbers even higher. Find out how you can help at TMCF.org. That's TMCF.org. 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
7: 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Danielle Smith served 24 years in prison.
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24: Welcome to the great state of Texas, where voter suppression is always on the menu, and Tarrant County is always willing to serve up a big helping.
0: And the Black Information Network is bringing you the story.

0: Boeing 767 was coming in from Puerto Rico. Homendy said it struck a van with several people inside before crashing into a Toyota Corolla while sliding 1,500 feet beyond the paved surface. Homendy offered condolences to the families who lost their loved ones. The president posting a map yesterday with an American flag, blanketing most of North America, also covering Iceland and islands in the Caribbean. This follows earlier pushes to seize territory outside U.S. borders. The map he featured was superimposed over islands in the Caribbean, such as Jamaica and Cuba, as well as U.S., Canada, Mexico, and part of Central America. Trump has previously waded into a takeover of the Panama Canal, but the inclusion of countries like Mexico and some of the Caribbean in his territorial ambitions is new. The post comes as U.S. and Canada are at odds over trade. New York City Mayor Zohran Mamdani says he'll be attending Friday's 9/11 remembrance ceremony despite growing criticism. A petition circulated by some 9/11 victims' families urging Mamdani to reconsider has drawn 100,000 signatures.
1: I'm proud to be the mayor of this city. I love this city. I love this country.
0: Mamdani responding yesterday at the West Indian Day parade to calls for him to skip the ceremony. Rudy Giuliani was mayor when the Twin Towers fell, and he says Mamdani should stay away, accusing him of being too tolerant of radical Islam. Elected New York officials showing their support are Senator Chuck Schumer, who says Mamdani should certainly attend, and New York's Black Attorney General Letitia James, noting as far as 9/11 is concerned, he represents the city of New York. LA's Black Mayor Karen Bass is not available to testify before Congress, that according to her attorney. A House subcommittee asked Bass to speak about waste and fraud when it comes to federal tax dollars meant to fight homelessness in Los Angeles. The subcommittee on delivering on government efficiency specifically wanted to ask about the Los Angeles Homeless Services Authority, also known as LASA. Bass sits on LASA's 10-member board. She appoints half of the board members, while the LA County Board of Supervisors appoints the other half. She was going to be asked about policies and alleged mismanagement of federal funding. Stay informed, stay connected, and subscribe. Follow VIA News This Hour wherever you get your podcasts. I'm Terry McCready for the Black Information Network.
2: Here's what's trending this hour. The U.S. has struck Iranian oil tankers, including at least one near Karg Island. Karg Island is the key oil hub located off of Iran's southern coast. Iran recently threatened it would attack U.S. bases in the Middle East if the U.S. targeted Karg Island. The Republican National Committee's first ever midterm convention in Dallas this week is being dubbed the Trumpapalooza. And the Supreme Court will not hear Missouri Republicans' emergency request to use a new congressional map for the midterm elections. I'm Amber Payton, and that's what's trending.
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4: Wimbledon is taking steps to limit the presence of influencers following issues that have affected this year's U.S. Open. Matches at Flushing Meadows have been interrupted by people taking photos, using bright lights, and making too much noise. Some of tennis's biggest stars, such as Naomi Osaka and Coco Gauff, have asked spectators to respect the etiquette. The U.S. Open gave official access to 100 content creators, as well as traditional journalists and broadcasters. Philadelphia sports fans are getting their first look at the future home of the 76ers and Flyers. The teams released renderings of their new arena, showing off a Spectrum-inspired design on the site of the former venue. It's being touted as the largest fully privately funded project in the city's history, with the teams taking a 50-50 split in ownership. The building is expected to open in 2030. And week one of the NFL season will kick off Wednesday night. A Super Bowl rematch is set to take place in Seattle between the Seahawks and Patriots. The Dolphins will visit the Raiders. The Buccaneers will face the Bengals. And the Jags will host the Browns this Sunday. With the latest in sports, I'm Misty Jordan on the Black Information Network, your home for Black News First.
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6: On your home for 24/7 news, the Black Information Network. That's the sound of bagpipes at the annual Patriot Day 9/11 Memorial Stair Climb in Atlanta, Georgia. Hundreds of participants turned out at

0: Truist Park to mark the 25th anniversary of the terrorist attacks. The challenge is to climb more than 2,000 steps to match the height of the 110 floors of the World Trade Center's Twin Towers. Among the participants, firefighters from across the country and even the United Kingdom, all remembering that fateful day with each step.
1: It's huge. It's a great way to celebrate the fire service and to also remember those that were killed on 9/11.
0: The event honors the 343 FDNY firefighters and first responders who made the ultimate sacrifice. Louisiana State University's fight with the Southeastern Conference just escalated. The conference wants a federal judge to let it consider removing LSU from the league altogether. The vote would come Thursday, needing support from two-thirds of the conference. ESPN reports the SEC isn't actually expected to expel LSU, but the filing shows how serious this legal battle's become. At the heart of it, former Ole Miss players Daquan Wright and Xavier Harris. They are two black athletes LSU has held off its roster. Jeff Palermo, who's covered LSU sports for 26 years with the Louisiana Network, tells Fox 8 News, the school is playing it safe.
2: For LSU, you let this play out a little bit, see where it goes, see if there's some sort of potential agreement that you can get with the SEC. It doesn't sound like it. If they're amending their lawsuit to open up the door to potentially expelling them from the league.
0: LSU left two roster spots open for Wright and Harris, but never added them. The school declined to comment on the SEC's latest filing. The Labor Day holiday is over, but many who did celebrate it used it as a reminder for the upcoming November elections. In Louisiana, union families packed City Park this past weekend for a Louisiana tradition. It's the 28th year for the Greater New Orleans AFL-CIO's Labor Day picnic, and with Republicans now controlling the governor's mansion and the legislature, dozens of politicians showed up too. Black Democratic Senate hopeful Jamie Davis came out telling Fox 8 his own family has union roots on the docks. And Black Democratic Congressman Troy Carter, a New Orleans Democrat running for re-election, framed the holiday in his own words.
3: Labor Day is not just a day off. It's not just another picnic. It's a time to honor the men and women of labor who have kept our country moving. They built America.
0: The picnic marks the unofficial kickoff to fall campaign season. Midterms are just weeks away. And several judgeship races also are on the ballot. I'm Esther Dillard on your home for Black News First, the Black Information Network.
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13: Just days after being convicted in the murder of Tupac Shakur, Dwayne Keefe D. Davis is maintaining his innocence and promising to appeal. In his first interview since the verdict, Davis told The Hollywood Reporter that he was not in Las Vegas the night Tupac was killed and accused witnesses of lying during the trial. He also addressed Tupac's family, saying he felt they viewed him as guilty before the verdict was reached. Davis further rejected long-running conspiracy theories involving Sean Diddy Combs, insisting he never sought a hit on Tupac or Suge Knight. Davis is scheduled to be sentenced October 13th. And Kawan White is speaking out after being convicted in the murder of Dallas rapper Mo 3 and sentenced to life in prison. In a social media post, White told supporters not to give up and to keep believing. The conviction comes nearly 6 years after Mo 3's death. Prosecutors also allege Devin Brown and rapper Yella Beezy were involved in the murder-for-hire plot. Yella Beezy's trial is scheduled to begin September 14th. With the latest in entertainment at 17 and 47 minutes past each hour, I'm Bree Wood on the Black Information Network, your home for Black News First.
14: Welcome to the journey around America where we visit iconic locations connected to Black history. Today, we head to Harlem, New York, where the legendary Apollo Theater stands as a symbol of African American culture. The Apollo Theater opened its doors in 1914 as a burlesque theater, but soon became the premier showplace for live musical entertainment. The theater became famous for Amateur Night, a weekly talent show that launched the careers of stars like Lauryn Hill and the Jackson 5.
15: Osiris,
14: let me
15: get
14: Audiences at the Apollo became known for cheering or booing performers on stage.
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14: The slogan, "Be Good or Be Gone," became the theater's motto. 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The Apollo Theater, a place where dreams are born, legends are made, and history is written. For the Black Information Network, I'm Kevin Brown.
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18: Tammy Eswick on your home for 24/7 News, the Black Information Network. Here's what's happening in your region right now. We start with a battle between the Southeastern Conference and LSU, Louisiana State University. The SEC says they're ready to nuke LSU from the conference after a Louisiana judge handed the conference a loss in court. But let me take you back to how all this started. LSU coach Lane Kiffin wanted to bring back a group of former players that include two Black men that had signed to the NFL, but they were later dropped from those teams. That's when the SEC said they could not play because they have rules against so-called NFL professionals returning to the field.
19: And they were not getting a fair hearing from the SEC or the NCAA.
18: AG Liz Merle defending the decision for them to play via Fox 8. Meanwhile, Black New Orleans District Attorney Jason Williams, who also owns his own practice, represented the SEC. Now the SEC wants LSU banned from the conference completely. Detroit Metro Airport, U.S. Customs and Border Protection agents say they stopped a dangerous moth from making its way into the country. A specially trained dog was able to detect the straw chest moth in a piece of luggage from Guyana. CBP officials say it was the first encounter at a U.S. port of entry with the insect. One person is dead, but there's a frantic search for the missing person after a vehicle went into the Calumet River. Police say it happened around 2:30 Tuesday morning when a 24-year-old man driving the Chevy Trailblazer lost control, hit a barrier, and went into the river. Rescue crews say five people in total were inside that vehicle. Three made it out to safety. One Black resident says she's not surprised, considering it's a tricky road. To New Orleans, where plans are underway for Treme Fest 2026. It's one of the biggest festivals in New Orleans to kick off the return of cooler October weather and the second half of tourist season in the Big Easy. Treme Fest is in its 11th year, and this week, the fest unveiled its 2026 festival poster by Christina Papillon, who's a Black woman. She spoke to Fox 8.
20: Just so thankful to be a part of it. I just love New Orleans so much.
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21: Secretary of State Marco Rubio begins a high-stakes three-nation tour of South America. According to the State Department, Rubio will travel to Colombia, Ecuador, and Peru through Thursday. This is in an effort to reinforce key pro-U.S. alliances. Discussions with regional leaders will focus on countering narco-terrorism, expanding commercial trade, and coordinating U.S. disaster relief for Colombia's recent earthquake. President Trump is drawing attention after sharing a map suggesting New Mexico be called New America. The post came after a false online claim that Trump had signed an executive order changing the state's name. Fact checkers say the claim originated with a satirical social media account and is not true. Trump's post prompted reactions from lawmakers, including New Mexico Democrats, who pushed back against the idea of changing the state's name. And that's your Washington Roundup. I'm Mike Moore on your home for 24/7 News, the Black Information Network.
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22: This is Esther Dillard with another spotlight on Black excellence. Tyler Perry is one of the most successful figures in the entertainment industry. Born in New Orleans, Louisiana in 1969, Emmett Perry Jr. endured a difficult childhood marked by poverty and abuse. After changing his name and moving to Atlanta in 1992, Tyler Perry began writing and producing stage plays that became highly successful.
23: All you gotta do is take an R&B song, put Jesus in it, and it's a gospel song.
22: What? It was also during that time that he created his signature character, the iconic Mabel Medea Simmons.
24: Yea, though she walked in the valley with the shadow of Little Red Riding Hood and the Three Bears.
22: With an estimated net worth of over $1 billion, Tyler Perry is also a generous philanthropist, having donated millions to such causes as education, civil rights, and disaster relief. And another shining example of Black excellence. I'm Esther Dillard on the Black Information Network.
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25: A massive data breach is being uncovered that could affect millions of Americans and have a disproportionate impact on Black communities already struggling with low credit scores. At least 9 federal class action lawsuits have been filed against a Louisiana-based company called IDScan. According to multiple news outlets, a scanned copy of over 150 million driver's licenses and ID cards from the U.S. and Canada may have been involved in an online data breach. That is a recipe for disaster. The company IDScan provides ID verification services for businesses like retailers and rental car companies by helping them authenticate customers. The alleged data breach is particularly alarming for Black communities who are already facing financial hardships like higher unemployment rates, lower average wages, and higher mortgage denial rates. Coming up later this hour, more information about how to protect yourself if your personal information has been compromised. Money news at 24 and 54 minutes past each hour. I'm Nicole Deal on your home for Black News First, the Black Information Network.
26: I'm Amber Payton with BIN News Now. The Trump administration is putting more than $225 million into the federal Head Start program.
27: It's been probably the most important program in the war on poverty.
26: Health Secretary Robert F. Kennedy Jr. says the funding will improve facilities and nutrition, including replacing highly processed foods with healthier options. A new collapse has damaged Tampa, Florida's historic Jackson House, a former boarding house for Black travelers during segregation. The setback comes week after officials approved $1 million for restoration. Emergency repairs are underway, with Tampa City Council expected to get an update this week. And St. Paul AME Church in Raleigh, North Carolina is celebrating a new National Register marker recognizing its role in the first Freedmen's Conventions. The historic Black church hosted gatherings in 1865 and 1866 focused on voting rights and equality. Get BIN News Now on demand 24/7 on the iHeartRadio app.
28: I'm Mike Stevens on your home for Black News First, the Black Information Network. Here's your top stories this hour. There is good news from the FBI about violent crime in the Dallas area and around the country. It's going down. According to the agency's 2025 Crime in the Nation report, there were 1.1 million violent crimes reported nationally. That's a lot, but it's a decrease of 9.3%. This includes many Black communities nationwide. Unfortunately, it's too late for violent crime victims like African-American Jamie Rocket, shot to death in Dallas by a Black ex-girlfriend last year. People who knew him told NBC television they were heartbroken.
29: I spoke to him every day, real talk. And that hurt me yesterday.
30: He was a ray of sunshine. I mean, I would go to him. He'd say, hey, T, you doing all right? He's definitely going to be missed.
28: The black businessman was killed by the woman his wife says had been harassing him. The crimes the FBI says are happening less often include murder, non-negligent manslaughter, rape, robbery, and aggravated assaults. We now know more about a black Texas man killed in a deadly wrong-way crash last week. This was Keenan Ellis's uncle telling ABC local television how devastating that loss is.
0: I don't want to hold any malice in my heart. I'm just going to pray that God puts his hands on you and changes you because, sir, you made a horrible decision.
28: Well, police say the person arrested for the fatal head-on collision was drunk and an illegal immigrant. In the crash, African-American Keenan Ellis's two cousins were seriously injured. Well, this was Black Democratic Texas Congresswoman Jasmine Crockett a few months ago after she came up short in her efforts to become a U.S. senator, saying she will not campaign for the party's choice, James Tallarico.
2: It was racist. It was a racist race. It is what it is.
28: And while she's still not endorsing Tallarico, she says she is planning to soon endorse several Democratic candidates running for county judge and the Texas House, marking the first glimpse of her promised plans to campaign for down-ballot nominees. Black high school students are among those across South Florida that are now getting practical training on how to stack, save, and invest their cash. They're enrolled in an AP financial literacy course that involves things like creating a business plan. African-American junior Tariah Knowles has already started a company that involves crocheting custom items.
3: I really need help with taxes. I didn't know how to pay taxes with my business, so I'm learning about that in this course.
28: Once they complete the course, they'll get college credit while still in high school. For more stories of interest to the black community, log on to BINnews.com. 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
6: Headlines with a Harlem Hustle.

forget-me-nots. But did you know there was a very, very, very big record written for Patrice Rushen that she declined? Let me explain. Okay, surely you know this song, right?

0: a crush on her, and she was already seeing someone, so she felt it was best if she declined the record. Wow. I'm Bill Black with another Bet You Didn't Know music fact on the Black Information Network.
1: I'm Kevin Brown on your home for 24/7 news, the Black Information Network, and here's what's happening right now. First responders are searching for a woman after a vehicle she was in lost control and was driven into the Little Calumet River on Chicago's far south side. Correspondent Perry Williams reports.
2: The incident happened early this morning near 130th in Indiana. Three people were able to escape safely. One person's in serious condition and another is missing. This resident says the intersection near the scene is hard to see at night.
3: When they come through here, they probably seem like they missed this turn because they need some more signs put up here so they can keep on going and go and turn.
2: Rescue crews have paused their search until daylight. I'm Perry Williams.
1: State lawmakers in Washington state are considering legislation to implement a bell-to-bell cell phone policy for public school students with the goal of reducing distractions and improving academic performance. Senator Marco Elias is leading the effort, supported by Governor Bob Ferguson, citing early studies that show higher GPAs when phones are out of reach. The proposed policy would limit phone use from the time students arrive until they leave school, with exceptions for medical needs and specific educational activities. The legislation aims to standardize cell phone policies across districts and involve community input, with bipartisan support expected for the bill's passage in the next legislative session. Fairfield police in Northern California suspect foul play in the disappearance of Chantel Brooks, the Black 37-year-old woman missing for 52 days. Her family continues to search for answers and has raised concerns about her last relationship. Surveillance footage shows Brooks leaving her job in San Francisco before vanishing. Police are reviewing data from multiple counties but have not identified any suspects. Anyone with information is urged to contact the Fairfield Police Department. City figures show that Chicago is coming off a violent Labor Day weekend. Police say 38 people were shot, 8 of them killed from 5 p.m. Friday to early this morning. At least 5 teens were wounded in separate shootings. A 9th homicide happened yesterday when a CTA Red Line passenger was pushed from a moving train. Labor Day weekend of last year, 9 people were killed and 52 were wounded. Chicago had the lowest number of summer homicides since 1965, with 122 murders in June, July, and August. Seattle City Council member Bob Kettle is pressing Mayor Katie Wilson to explain why she forced the former Black police chief, Sean Barnes, out after the Bite of Seattle shooting. Kettle cited the city charter, which requires the mayor to provide a written explanation for removing the police chief. Wilson's office argued that Barnes technically resigned, but Kettle believes it was a forced resignation and the public deserves to know why. Kettle called on Wilson to fulfill her obligation under the city charter and provide a statement outlining the reasons for Barnes' removal. For more news impacting the Black community, listen to the Black Information Network on the iHeartRadio app or log on to BINnews.com. 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I'm Kevin Brown on your home for Black News First, the Black Information Network.
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0: $2.15, the highest price ever recorded for this point in the summer travel season.
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2: PIN News this hour. I'm Doug Davis. Most 9-to-5 Americans return to work today after a long 4-day holiday weekend. There were plenty of cookouts, day parties, as well as the annual West Indian Parade in New York City Monday. But for Haitian TPS holders, it meant fear, flights, and families torn apart. That fear took a turn for the worse when 20-year-old Haitian college student Pierre Damas Bell took his life by suicide last week. His family said he felt humiliated by wearing an ankle device after his TPS expired. Family and friends of Bell recently held a vigil in his honor.
3: Pierre was a hard-working class citizen. He deserved to be treated like a human being. He deserved to go to school and feel accepted. And he deserves justice. Justice for Pierre.
2: Activists and community leaders are calling for the end of the ankle bracelets as a House-approved bill to bring back TPS for Haitians is expected not to pass through the Senate. And even if it did, President Trump will likely veto it. Meanwhile, in a follow-up story from last evening, we reported that Philadelphia police beefed up patrols in Center City after a teen takeover Sunday disrupted tourists and residents. Well, last night, more fights and brawls broke out between groups of black teens despite extra cops. A video of one incident quickly spread across social media showing a black teenage girl fighting a female police officer. Another teen tried to help and was pushed to the ground. At least five people were detained. Community leaders and citizens are renewing conversations about youth curfews and the lack of positive activities for black kids.
4: They need a better place for the kids to hang out. Hang out at City Hall, not cool. I mean, look what they got put up with. And half, they get arrested, arrest record, that stays with them until they're dead. And then and they're getting harassed by the courts.
5: If kids have something to do, something to work towards, and some, even if it's just like sport, education, school, and having the opportunity to go and push themselves to do something and go achieve what they can, I think that gives outlets, and like it'll just naturally prevent things like this from happening.
2: That sound, courtesy of NBC 10, many black communities in Philadelphia do not have enough city resources and programs to keep kids busy. But here's what they're not talking about. Despite losing some federal grants, the Philadelphia Police Department's budget remains healthy, with a record $872 million allocated for crime prevention brought on by Philadelphia's black mayor, Sherelle Parker. She's yet to issue a public statement. And finally, Stevie Wonder has announced the Songs in the Key of Life 50th Anniversary Tour, commemorating the 1976 album that earned him the Grammy for Album of the Year and changed the landscape of black music. Stevie will tour through 18 select cities with stops in the Big Apple, Chicago, D.C., Detroit, with the final show in Los Angeles. General tickets for most of the dates go on sale this Thursday, but tickets drop in Detroit on September 15th. The celebrated album features a long list of hit songs that still sound just as good today as they did back in the day. For the latest news stories of interest to our community, listen to the Black Information Network on the free iHeartRadio app or log on to BINnews.com and click the Listen Live link. 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I'm Doug Davis. 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
6: Here's what's trending this hour. The U.S. has struck Iranian oil tankers, including at least one near Kark Island. Low payouts could threaten basic checkups for Virginia Medicaid patients. And non-ticketed visitors at several U.S. airports will now be allowed into terminals by TSA. As the 25th anniversary of the September 11th terrorist attacks approaches, 13 airports will begin allowing those who already have pre-check or known traveler numbers to apply for a pass on the TSA website between 1 and 3 days before arriving. I'm Amber Payton, and that's what's trending.
1: 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Here's Morgan Wood.
7: A Georgia HBCU is making history in gospel music. The Fort Valley State University Choir has been named the first ever HBCU Choir of the Year at the Stellar Gospel Music Awards. The Wildcats beat out choirs from Howard University, Morgan State University, North Carolina A&T State University, and Southern University to take home the inaugural award at the 41st annual ceremony. The choir was formed in 2021 after Fort Valley State merged two smaller campus ensembles. Today, the group has about 45 students representing majors across

0: 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With the latest in HBCU news, I'm Morgan Wood on the Black Information Network.
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album, he was accepting submissions of songs. Enter Brother Number Two. Brother Number Two submits a song for Brother Number One's album, but Brother Number One says, uh-uh, that's trash. So Brother

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1: The opinions, beliefs, and viewpoints expressed in this commentary are those of the author and do not necessarily represent those of BIN and its founding partners and employees. Now it's time to bring the funk with Roland S. Martin.
2: Ooh, you want to see a good roast? Here is Texas Congressman Christian Menifee laying out this white MAGA so-called expert.
3: Black workers are far more likely to be unemployed as white workers at almost every education level, true or false?
4: That is true.
3: So do you just believe that black people are more lazy or aren't as good at applications? Why do you think that data is the way it is? If a random white person in this country and a random black person in this country go to get their home appraised, right? Why is it that the black person is much more likely to get a lower value on their home appraisal?
4: Because they live in a different neighborhood.
3: Okay, great. We'll get to that in a second because that's wrong. Black people in this country were enslaved for at least 240 years. Is that correct?
4: That's correct.
3: Okay, and after slavery ended, you had about 100 more years at least of Jim Crow and legal segregation where government at the federal, state, and local level blocked black people from owning land, from getting bank loans, from living in certain neighborhoods, from attending certain schools. All of that happened too, right?
4: Yes.
3: Okay, so my question to you is simple. Name the year that the playing field became completely even. I want you to give me a date.
4: I mean, if you're looking at
3: average... For home loans, I think we talked about home loans and appraisals. For home loans, what year did it become equal?
4: Well, according to the DEI movement in 1991, when they imposed disparate impact.
3: If a black person goes and applies for a home loan, they have the same likelihood of getting accepted for that loan as a white person does.
4: If you're asking me a person that lives next door to another person, if one is white and one is black and they go both apply for a loan, do I expect different outcomes? No. And if there are, then it should be enforced under discrimination laws.
3: So you're talking about rules. I'm talking about outcomes. So let's play a game of true and false, and let's start with wealth disparities. The median net worth of a white household in this country is $285,000. The median net worth of a black household is about $45,000. True or false?
4: I don't know.
2: Poor little Dr. Michael Shires got exposed for not knowing a lot. I'm Roland Martin of the Black Information Network.
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1: I'm Morgan Wood on your home for 24/7 news. The Black Information Network. Smithsonian Secretary Lonnie Bunch is stepping down at the end of the year after nearly 8 years leading the institution.
7: Bunch, the first black person and first historian to serve as Smithsonian Secretary, announced his retirement Tuesday. He previously founded the National Museum of African American History and Culture, helping oversee its opening in 2016. His departure comes amid tensions between the Smithsonian and the Trump administration over how American history is presented. The Smithsonian's Board of Regents will name an acting secretary and begin a national search for Bunch's success. I'm Nicole Deal on the Black Information Network.
1: Meanwhile, Maryland Governor Wes Moore is rolling out new initiatives aimed at helping Maryland workers from buying their first homes to earning higher wages.
8: On a $300,000 mortgage, that means $15,000 towards those upfront costs. That is real support.
1: The governor recently announced a new mortgage program offering first-time home buyers who are teachers or first responders an interest rate half a percentage point below standard Maryland mortgage program rates, plus 5% assistance for down payments and closing costs. And at BWI Thurgood Marshall Airport, workers under direct Maryland Aviation Administration contracts will now earn at least $18 an hour. Governor Moore says he'll push emergency legislation next year to extend higher wage protections to hundreds of additional contract workers at the airport. In other news, Baltimore Mayor Brandon Scott and city health officials are raising awareness about safe sleep for infants amid concerns over a rise in sleep-related infant deaths, or SIDS. Scott joined Baltimore Health Commissioner Dr. Michelle Taylor to encourage families and caregivers to use Be More for Healthy Babies as a resource for safe sleep education and support. The event also featured a demonstration by Be More for Healthy Babies safe sleep coordinators, showing families how to create a safer sleeping environment for their babies. Officials also shared information about resources available to Baltimore City families. And a piece of the World Trade Center is now in Washington, D.C., as the nation marks 25 years since the September 11th terror attacks. A 17,000 pound A 17,000-pound steel beam recovered from the South Tower made its way to the Ellipse Tuesday as part of the Tunnel to Towers Foundation's Steel Across America Remembrance Tour. President Trump welcomed first responders to the White House and delivered remarks honoring those killed on 9/11. The beam has traveled more than 10,000 miles across the country and made stops in more than 20 states before arriving in the district for an event that kicks off a week of 9/11 commemorations across the DMV and nationwide. I'm Morgan Wood on the Black Information Network, your home for Black News First.
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6: 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Community activists in Detroit are shining a light on a murder that happened in the city and has gone unsolved for more than 3 years.
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7: Earlier this hour, we talked about a massive data breach where a scanned copy of over 150 million driver's licenses and ID cards from the U.S. and Canada may have been involved in an online data breach. The company at the center of the lawsuit is called ID Scan, based out of Louisiana. Cybersecurity experts are warning that the potential exposure goes far beyond just names and addresses. Some records could include photos and other sensitive personal details that could be used for identity theft and fraud. Remember, it's important to check your credit on a routine basis and dispute anything you do not recognize. You may also want to consider freezing your credit. According to Charles Schwab, a credit freeze locks down your credit report so scammers cannot open new accounts in your name. The option to freeze your credit is offered by all three major credit bureaus, Equifax, Experian, and TransUnion, and it's relatively easy to set up online, by phone, or even by mail. And best of all, it's free. 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I'm Nicole Deal on your home for Black News First, the Black Information Network.
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11: Your home for 24/7 News, the Black Information Network. Detroit's Labor Day celebration and rally got underway with thousands attending the annual tradition, some of whom are Black. Politicians including Secretary of State Jocelyn Benson and Senate candidate Abdul El Said all took part in the festivities, emphasizing the importance of unions and workers' rights. The event featured speakers from several unions and organizations, highlighting the role of workers in shaping the country's past, present, and future. Bands played and union leaders addressed voting rights. During the event, they said they were there hoping to defend democracy. St. Louis Public Schools is looking to put more than a dozen schools on the chopping block by next year. School leaders are calling the move Future Ready SLPS. It's now reached the final stages of community feedback before the school board scheduled vote on October 13. Following several community meetings and much pushback, district leaders developed a single slimmed down proposal called the A-plus portfolio model, which would keep 48 elementary, middle, and high schools. About 2,500 students attend schools that have been tagged for closure, many of whom are Black. In Southfield, northwest of Detroit, Black Police Chief Elvin Barron says a 30-year-old Louisville man is charged with 7 felonies for a September 2024 carjacking outside a restaurant. Barron says the suspect is not being named yet as he's still awaiting extradition to Michigan to face the charges. Barron says flock cameras helped lead to the suspect along with DNA evidence, cellular data, and witness interviews. The suspect has been in prison in another state since November of 2025, serving time for assault until 2030. We'll keep you updated. Illinois gambling regulators are proposing changes to make it easier for compulsive gamblers to ban themselves from legal gambling. The self-exclusion list currently has nearly 16,000 people enrolled but does not cover slot machines. An estimated 383,000 Illinois adults have a gambling problem. The proposed changes include shorter exclusion options and restrictions on targeted marketing for those that come off the list. The rules will now go to the General Assembly's Joint Committee on Administrative Rules for public comment and review.
12: And now, your Healthy Minute with Mike Island on the Black Information Network. A cancer center in Tennessee is among several in the country studying personalized vaccines to fight lung cancer. It's a new approach to cancer treatment being studied at places like the Baptist Cancer Center in Memphis, Tennessee. Dr. Phil Lammers, the chief of medical oncology and medical director of oncology clinical research at the center, tells WHBQ how the vaccine works.
13: This vaccine is an mRNA vaccine where basically the tissue from every patient's tumor is sent off, and they use this technology to create this vaccine to target that specific cancer.
12: Dr. Lammers says the hope is the vaccine will prevent the disease from returning after surgery.
13: The studies that are ongoing right now at Baptist Cancer Center and across the country are using this vaccine after patients get surgery to try to make sure it never, ever comes back.
12: Dr. Lammers says the ultimate goal is to give a patient's immune system another way to identify and destroy cancer cells. And that's your Healthy Minute. I'm Mike Island on the Black Information Network.
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19: On August 7th, 1948, Alice Coachman made history as the first black woman to win an Olympic gold medal. Her victory in the high jump at the London Olympic Summer Games cemented her legacy as a trailblazer in sports and beyond. Coachman was born in Albany, Georgia in 1923 and grew up in the segregated South where opportunities for black athletes, particularly women, were scarce. Despite these challenges, her determination was undeniable. She trained barefoot on dirt roads with homemade equipment, proving that passion can overcome the biggest obstacles. At the 1948 Olympics, Coachman's high jump cleared the bar at 5 feet 6 and 1/8 inches, and she became the first black woman to win a gold medal. Beyond the track, Coachman became a role model and advocate for young athletes, encouraging them to pursue their dreams regardless of any barriers along the way. As we celebrate all of our country's gold medal winners, let's also take a moment to remember Alice Coachman, the first black woman to win an Olympic gold medal. 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
20: I'm Amber Payton with BIN News Now. Families of 9/11 victims are calling for justice and accountability from Saudi Arabia over its alleged role in the attacks.
21: We need President Trump to have those tough conversations.
20: The families rallied outside the Saudi consulate in New York after a federal judge allowed their lawsuit against the Saudi government to move forward. Homeland Security Secretary Mark Wayne Mullen is reacting to the death of Haitian college student Pierre Damas Bell in Clark County, Ohio. Bell's family says he died by suicide after being bullied over an ice ankle monitor. And Wimbledon is limiting influencer access after disruptions at this year's U.S. Open involving bright lights, noise, and photography during matches. Tennis stars, including Coco Gauff, have called on fans to follow proper etiquette. Unlike the U.S. Open, Wimbledon will not offer influencer accreditation and plans to ban items that could disrupt play. Get BIN News Now on demand 24/7 on the iHeartRadio app.
22: Vanessa Tyler on the Black Information Network, your home for Black News First. It's a new school year, and educator Derek Edmondson says education for black children is still getting a failing grade.
23: There's still a dual system in education that Jonathan Cozell speaks about. In the urban schools, we are almost accepting of the failure rates. In the other schools, the suburban schools or the schools that are looked at as more better and affluent, we are expecting them to go further. We need to change that perception that we have.
22: Edmondson is on a campaign to change the perception of black students. He tells their success stories in his new book titled Winning When No One Sees Us.
23: I have children who have PhDs, who have gone to Ivy League schools, who are not reported on. Oftentimes we speak about the negative stories, but we don't speak about the kids who make it through these environments every day with the love and support of these teachers.
24: How important is it for black children to have black male educators?
23: I think that the image is important because if we don't see ourselves in these spaces, then we don't set a trajectory for where we want to be. Not only are the black males not seen, the 1.3%, but many of the children who make it in these underserved communities are not seen.
24: I'm wondering whether you feel things are at a critical level now, and will things continue to be critical with the dismantling of the Department of Education?
23: Of course they are. They used to have programs in place to support black males or the interest in black males going into education. Those programs are being cut now. So everything that was benefiting these communities in the past are slowly but surely being pulled away.
24: What's your projection for this school year as students are now settling in for a new school year?
23: Well, you always have to be optimistic as an educator. If you're not optimistic as an educator, then you're not truly an educator, because your job is to win. But the landscape is very, very, very challenging for where we are right now today. With the advent of AI and those different things and the change of times, our children are really lacking in basic, very basic skills going forward into the future.
24: What should black parents do?
23: They have to be more engaged. I don't want to be too critical of them, but there needs to be more engagement of parents. And the reason I don't want to be so critical of them, because we have used parents as the lynchboard for some of the problems that are going on when we have not challenged the systems and what they have been doing for over 20 and 30 years.
22: Educator Derek Edmondson is calling on more black men to step to the head of the class, apply to become teachers in predominantly black schools. School is now in. Classes have begun. 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I'm Vanessa Tyler on the Black Information Network, your home for Black News First.
0: In 2019, marine scientists discovered the remains of the Clotilda at the bottom of Alabama's Mobile River. The Clotilda is believed to be the last known intact U.S. slave ship. In 1860, the Clotilda smuggled 110 Africans to Alabama, decades after the importation of slaves was outlawed in the United States. To hide the crime, the ship's captain, William Foster, burned and sunk the ship. Surviving ancestors of that final harrowing journey went on to establish Africatown, which still exists today. In her best-selling book, Barracoon, released in 2018, Zora Neale Hurston tells the story of Cudjoe Lewis, the last enslaved African on the Clotilda. The book details Lewis's experiences aboard the slave ship and his role in founding Africatown. Lewis died in 1935 at the age of 94. Africatown and the Clotilda are an intricate part of the national conversation about reparations, highlighting the lasting legacy of this dark chapter in American history. I'm Andrea Coleman on the Black Information Network.
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20: His former partner and their child in 2017. Their bodies have never been recovered. The case is drawing renewed attention as advocates continue to highlight the disproportionate number of missing black women and girls across the country whose cases often receive less public attention and media coverage. Johnson was arrested in 2025 and has pleaded not guilty. An HBCU Howard University professor is shining a light on the intersection of race and media in a new book that's generating national attention. Communications professor Christine McWhorter recently released Building Critical Race Media Literacy, Countering the Narrative, which examines how media representation, misinformation, and algorithms can shape perceptions of race and reinforce inequality. According to Howard University's The Dig, McWhorter hopes the book helps readers better understand how race and media intersect and inspires them to push back against inaccurate or harmful portrayals. The Hope and Ability Workforce Foundation is giving back to seniors in Norfolk, Virginia later this month. The organization will host a community outreach event at Braywood Manor on September 19th, providing residents with free clothing and breakfast items. Volunteers from HBCUs, Norfolk State University, Hampton University, and Virginia Commonwealth University will be on hand to help make the event happen. Foundation leaders tell Wavy News 10 they're grateful for the student volunteers and community partners helping to put smiles on residents' faces. A longtime healthcare provider in Charlotte is getting a boost. The C.W. Williams Community Health Center has received a $50,000 grant to fund upgrades at its Wilkinson Boulevard campus, including improvements to dental services, emergency power systems, the pharmacy drive-through, and parking areas. The center serves more than 15,000 patients each year and was founded by Dr. C.W. Williams, a trailblazing physician who became the first African-American surgeon on staff at Charlotte Memorial Hospital, now Atrium Health Carolina's Medical Center. According to Q-City Metro, the funding is part of a larger effort to strengthen the center's ability to provide affordable health care and support underserved communities across the Charlotte area. Learning to swim is more than a life skill. For many Black Americans, it's helping close a gap rooted in generations of limited access to pools and swim education. According to the CDC, drowning rates among Black Americans have risen 28% since 2019.
1: Personally, I think it's accessibility. Yeah. Swimming, unfortunately, is not an easy sport to like integrate into, and it's also financially very difficult to do.
20: Charlotte Aquatics instructor and Queens University Hall of Fame swimmer Devin Hughes tells WCNC Charlotte accessibility remains one of the biggest barriers, but he's working to change that by teaching the next generation of swimmers using his past to find his path.
1: And then my brother told me to my face that I would never be as good enough swimmer as he was.
3: Are you serious?
1: So after failing the swim test for the third time on purpose, I told my parents, let's go back. I passed it, and that's what started my career. So it was purely competitive.
20: Local organizations like Charlotte Aquatics and the YMCA of Greater Charlotte are also helping adults overcome their fear of the water and learn potentially life-saving skills. I'm Amber Payton on your home for Black News First, the Black Information Network.
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4: On September 17th, 2009, 24-year-old Maitrice Richardson disappeared without a trace in the woods near Malibu, California. She had been arrested at a beachside restaurant for failing to pay a tab and taken to the Lost Hills Sheriff Station.
8: You know, I mean, she's not from that area, and I would hate to wake up to a morning report, girl lost somewhere with her head chopped off.
9: At least in the station here, she will be separated, but nobody's going to be with her. So at least that's, you know, the plus thing, so you don't have to worry about her safety.
4: This is the same sheriff station where Mel Gibson was taken to sober up after his drunken rant and then safely driven back to his car. There was no courtesy ride for Maitrice, the young African-American non-celebrity.
25: They knew that she had been released with no car, no money, no cell phone, nothing. And in the dead of night, her mom calls the next morning to tell them that she never came home. And it's like, oh, well, she probably just, you know, they were just very nonchalant and casual about it.
8: She doesn't know the area. She's never been in your area. Well, I think she's depressed. That's what has me.
9: That's worth you more than just her. Okay.
4: The police released her just after midnight.
26: There was nothing right. They had my treats victimized from the moment they knew that she was not in the right state of mind she needed to be in. And she needed help. She should have went to a hospital.
4: Maitrice disappeared into the darkness and was never seen alive again. I'm Katherine Townsend, a private investigator, investigative journalist, and host of the podcast Helen Gone. In the third season of Helen Gone, we're going to try to find out what really happened to Maitrice Richardson.
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27: Most people know about Restaurant Week, but not everyone knows there's a Black Restaurant Week born in Houston, Texas in 2016 and is now spreading to cities across the country. It's more than just menus. It's a movement.
28: And so we really want to create something that was more all-inclusive to the creative things we were seeing happening in the food scene.
27: That's one of the three founders, Fallon Farrell.
28: As we've grown through the years, we've literally watched businesses start off as like a pop-up food tent and now having like two or three locations.
27: From soul food kitchens to hidden gem caterers, Black Restaurant Week shines a light where it's long been missing. It's helped generate tens of millions of dollars for Black-owned businesses, keeping legacies alive and creating new ones. And it's part of Black history still being written every time a diner takes that first bite. I'm Esther Dillard for the Black Information Network.
29: The International African American Museum, Charleston, South Carolina. 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
1: Headlines with the Harlem Hustle.
2: Waded into a takeover of the Panama Canal, but the inclusion of countries like Mexico and some of the Caribbean in his territorial ambitions is new. The post comes as U.S. and Canada are at odds over trade. New York City Mayor Zohran Mamdani says he'll be attending Friday's 9/11 remembrance ceremony despite growing criticism. A petition circulated by some 9/11 victims' families urging Mamdani to reconsider has drawn 100,000 signatures.
3: I'm proud to be the mayor of this city. I love this city. I love this country.
2: Mamdani responding yesterday at the West Indian Day parade to calls for him to skip the ceremony. Rudy Giuliani was mayor when the Twin Towers fell, and he says Mamdani should stay away, accusing him of being too tolerant of radical Islam. Elected New York officials showing their support are Senator Chuck Schumer, who says Mamdani should certainly attend, and New York's Black Attorney General Letitia James, noting as far as 9/11 is concerned, he represents the city of New York. LA's Black Mayor Karen Bass is not available to testify before Congress, that according to her attorney. A House subcommittee asked Bass to speak about waste and fraud when it comes to federal tax dollars meant to fight homelessness in Los Angeles. The subcommittee on delivering on government efficiency specifically wanted to ask about the Los Angeles Homeless Services Authority, also known as LASA. Bass sits on LASA's 10-member board. She appoints half of the board members, while the LA County Board of Supervisors appoints the other half. She was going to be asked about policies and alleged mismanagement of federal funding. Stay informed, stay connected, and subscribe. Follow VIN News This Hour wherever you get your podcasts. I'm Terry McCready for the Black Information Network.
4: Here's what's trending this hour. The U.S. has struck Iranian oil tankers, including at least one near Karg Island. Karg Island is the key oil hub located off of Iran's southern coast. Iran recently threatened it would attack U.S. bases in the Middle East if the U.S. targeted Karg Island. The Republican National Committee's first ever midterm convention in Dallas this week is being dubbed the Trumpapalooza. And the Supreme Court will not hear Missouri Republicans' emergency request to use a new congressional map for the midterm elections. I'm Amber Payton, and that's what's trending.
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5: Wimbledon is taking steps to limit the presence of influencers following issues that have affected this year's U.S. Open. Matches at Flushing Meadows have been interrupted by people taking photos, using bright lights, and making too much noise. Some of tennis's biggest stars, such as Naomi Osaka and Coco Gauff, have asked spectators to respect the etiquette. The U.S. Open gave official access to 100 content creators, as well as traditional journalists and broadcasters. Philadelphia sports fans are getting their first look at the future home of the 76ers and Flyers. The teams released renderings of their new arena, showing off a Spectrum-inspired design on the site of the former venue. It's being touted as the largest fully privately funded project in the city's history, with the teams taking a 50-50 split in ownership. The building is expected to open in 2030. And week one of the NFL season will kick off Wednesday night. A Super Bowl rematch is set to take place in Seattle between the Seahawks and Patriots. The Dolphins will visit the Raiders, the Buccaneers will face the Bengals, and the Jags will host the Browns this Sunday. With the latest in sports, I'm Misty Jordan on the Black Information Network, your home for Black News First.
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4: Alert on your home for 24/7 news, the Black Information Network. That's the sound of bagpipes at the annual Patriot Day 9/11 Memorial Stair Climb in Atlanta, Georgia. Hundreds of participants turned out at Truist Park to mark the 25th anniversary of the terrorist attacks. The challenge is to climb more than 2,000 steps to match the height of the 110 floors of the World Trade Center's Twin Towers. Among the participants, firefighters from across the country and even the United Kingdom, all remembering that fateful day with each step.
6: It's huge. It's a great way to celebrate the fire service and to also remember those that were killed on 9/11.
4: The event honors the 343 FDNY firefighters and first responders who made the ultimate sacrifice. Louisiana.

0: Montana State University's fight with the Southeastern Conference just escalated. The conference wants a federal judge to let it consider removing LSU from the league altogether. The vote would come Thursday, needing support from two-thirds of the conference. ESPN reports the SEC isn't actually expected to expel LSU, but the filing shows how serious this legal battle's become. At the heart of it, former Ole Miss players Daquan Wright and Xavier Harris. They are two black athletes LSU has held off its roster. Jeff Palermo, who's covered LSU sports for 26 years with the Louisiana Network, tells Fox 8 News, the school is playing it safe.
1: For LSU, you let this play out a little bit, see where it goes, see if there's some sort of potential agreement that you can get with the SEC. It doesn't sound like it. If they're amending their lawsuit to open up the door to potentially expelling them from the league.
0: LSU left two roster spots open for Wright and Harris, but never added them. The school declined to comment on the SEC's latest filing. The Labor Day holiday is over, but many who did celebrate it used it as a reminder for the upcoming November elections. In Louisiana, union families packed City Park this past weekend for a Louisiana tradition. It's the 28th year for the Greater New Orleans AFL-CIO's Labor Day picnic, and with Republicans now controlling the governor's mansion and the legislature, dozens of politicians showed up too. Black Democratic Senate hopeful Jamie Davis came out telling Fox 8 his own family has union roots on the docks. And Black Democratic Congressman Troy Carter, a New Orleans Democrat running for re-election, framed the holiday in his own words.
2: Labor Day is not just a day off. It's not just another picnic. It's a time to honor the men and women of labor who have kept our country moving. They built America.
0: The picnic marks the unofficial kickoff to fall campaign season. Midterms are just weeks away. And several judgeship races also are on the ballot. I'm Esther Dillard on your home for Black News First, the Black Information Network.
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4: She's pregnant with her fifth child, her fourth with the former NFL quarterback. The couple shared a video of themselves hanging up T-shirts on a clothesline, including a tiny onesie for the newest member of their family, seemingly already known to fans as Cinco. Meanwhile, a Harlem museum celebrating Black culture is getting a major gift from one of music's biggest stars. Beyoncé has donated $2 million to the Studio Museum. The singer says she always loved how the museum has introduced her to up-and-coming Black artists, and she's thrilled to support the museum and its artists. And BET is bringing back the Soul Train Awards after a two-year hiatus. The ceremony last aired in 2023 and was hosted by Keke Palmer. This year's show will be taped in Chicago and air across CBS, VH1, MTV2, Logo, and BET Her. The Soul Train Awards returns Friday, November 27th at 8 p.m. Eastern. With the latest in entertainment, I'm Morgan Wood on the Black Information Network, your home for Black news first.
5: On December 9th, 1946 in Philadelphia, Howard Stanley Frankie Beverly was born. In 1970, he would form the group Raw Soul, which later was renamed Maze. Under the mentorship of Marvin Gaye, Frankie Beverly and Maze would go on to give us 9 gold albums.

0: concert. Dressed in his signature all white, crowds will stand at their feet and sing to the top of their lungs.
1: Joy, ooh, and pain. I like sunshine and rain.
0: Sadly, on September 10th, 2024, Frankie Beverly left us with hits for lifetimes to come.

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2: I'm Tammy Eswick on your home for 24/7 News, the Black Information Network. Here's what's happening in your region right now. We start with the battle between the Southeastern Conference and LSU, Louisiana State University. The SEC says they're ready to nuke LSU from the conference after a Louisiana judge handed the conference a loss in court. But let me take you back to how all this started. LSU coach Lane Kiffin wanted to bring back a group of former players that include two black men that had signed to the NFL, but they were later dropped from those teams. That's when the SEC said they could not play because they have rules against so-called NFL professionals returning to the field.
3: And they were not getting a fair hearing from the SEC or the NCAA.
2: AG Liz Merle defending the decision for them to play via Fox 8. Meanwhile, Black New Orleans District Attorney Jason Williams, who also owns his own practice, represented the SEC. Now the SEC wants LSU banned from the conference completely. Detroit Metro Airport, U.S. Customs and Border Protection agents say they stopped a dangerous moth from making its way into the country. A specially trained dog was able to detect the straw chest moth in a piece of luggage from Guyana. CBP officials say it was the first encounter at a U.S. port of entry with the insect. One person is dead, but there's a frantic search for the missing person after a vehicle went into the Calumet River. Police say it happened around 2:30 Tuesday morning when a 24-year-old man driving the Chevy Trailblazer lost control, hit a barrier, and went into the river. Rescue crews say five people in total were inside that vehicle. Three made it out to safety. One black resident says she's not surprised, considering it's a tricky road. To New Orleans, where plans are underway for Treme Fest 2026. It's one of the biggest festivals in New Orleans to kick off the return of cooler October weather and the second half of tourist season in the Big Easy. Treme Fest is in its 11th year, and this week, the fest unveiled its 2026 festival poster by Christina Papillon, who's a black woman. She spoke to Fox 8.
4: Just so thankful to be a part of it. I just love New Orleans so much.
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5: Secretary of State Marco Rubio begins a high-stakes three-nation tour of South America. According to the State Department, Rubio will travel to Colombia, Ecuador, and Peru through Thursday. This is in an effort to reinforce key pro-U.S. alliances. Discussions with regional leaders will focus on countering narco-terrorism, expanding commercial trade, and coordinating U.S. disaster relief for Colombia's recent earthquake. President Trump is drawing attention after sharing a map suggesting New Mexico be called New America. The post came after a false online claim that Trump had signed an executive order changing the state's name. Fact checkers say the claim originated with a satirical social media account and is not true. Trump's post prompted reactions from lawmakers, including New Mexico Democrats, who pushed back against the idea of changing the state's name. And that's your Washington Roundup. I'm Mike Moore on your home for 24/7 News, the Black Information Network.
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3: Federal class action lawsuits have been filed against a Louisiana-based company called ID Scan. According to multiple news outlets, a scanned copy of over 150 million driver's licenses and ID cards from the U.S. and Canada may have been involved in an online data breach. That is a recipe for disaster. The company ID Scan provides ID verification services for businesses like retailers and rental car companies by helping them authenticate customers. The alleged data breach is particularly alarming for Black communities who are already facing financial hardships like higher unemployment rates, lower average wages, and higher mortgage denial rates. Coming up later this hour, more information about how to protect yourself if your personal information has been compromised. Money news at 24 and 54 minutes past each hour. I'm Nicole Deal on your home for Black News First, the Black Information Network.
4: I'm Amber Payton with BIN News Now. The Trump administration is putting more than $225 million into the federal Head Start program.
5: It's been probably the most important program in the war on poverty.
4: Health Secretary Robert F. Kennedy Jr. says the funding will improve facilities and nutrition, including replacing highly processed foods with healthier options. A new collapse has damaged Tampa, Florida's historic Jackson House, a former boarding house for Black travelers during segregation. The setback comes a week after officials approved $1 million for restoration. Emergency repairs are underway, with Tampa City Council expected to get an update this week. And St. Paul AME Church in Raleigh, North Carolina is celebrating a new National Register marker recognizing its role in the first Freedmen's Conventions. The historic Black church hosted gatherings in 1865 and 1866 focused on voting rights and equality. Get BIN News Now on demand 24/7 on the iHeartRadio app.
6: I'm Mike Stevens on your home for Black News First, the Black Information Network. Here's your top stories this hour. There is good news from the FBI about violent crime in the Dallas area and around the country. It's going down. According to the agency's 2025 Crime in the Nation report, there were 1.1 million violent crimes reported nationally. That's a lot, but it's a decrease of 9.3%. This includes many Black communities nationwide. Unfortunately, it's too late for violent crime victims like African-American Jamie Rocket, shot to death in Dallas by a Black ex-girlfriend last year. People who knew him told NBC television they were heartbroken.
7: I spoke to him every day, real talk. And that hurt me yesterday.
8: He was a ray of sunshine. I mean, I would go to him. He'd say, hey, T, you doing all right? He's definitely going to be missed.
6: The Black businessman was killed by the woman his wife says had been harassing him. The crimes the FBI says are happening less often include murder, non-negligent manslaughter, rape, robbery, and aggravated assaults. We now know more about a Black Texas man killed in a deadly wrong-way crash last week. This was Kenan Ellis's uncle telling NBC local television how devastating that loss is.
9: I don't want to hold any malice in my heart. I'm just going to pray that God puts his hands on you and changes you because, sir, you made a horrible decision.
6: Well, police say the person arrested for the fatal head-on collision was drunk and an illegal immigrant. In the crash, African-American Kenan Ellis's two cousins were seriously injured. Well, this was Black Democratic Texas Congresswoman Jasmine Crockett a few months ago after she came up short in her efforts to become a U.S. senator, saying she will not campaign for the party's choice, James Tallarico.
10: It was racist. It was a racist race. It is what it is.
6: And while she's still not endorsing Tallarico, she says she is planning to soon endorse several Democratic candidates running for county judge and the Texas House, marking the first glimpse of her promised plans to campaign for down-ballot nominees. Black high school students are among those across South Florida that are now getting practical training on how to stack, save, and invest their cash. They're enrolled in an AP financial literacy course that involves things like creating a business plan. African-American junior Tariah Knowles has already started a company that involves crocheting custom items.
11: I really need help with taxes. I didn't know how to pay taxes with my business, so I'm learning about that in this course.
6: Once they complete the course, they'll get college credit while still in high school. For more stories of interest to the Black community, log on to BINnews.com. 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
12: People will come, Ray. Most definitely come.
13: Born in Mississippi in 1931, James Earl Jones would become a powerful symbol of resilience and excellence. From the Great White Hope to voicing Darth Vader.
14: No, I am the father.
13: Jones' resonant voice and commanding presence helped him become one of the most distinguished actors of his generation. Crediting poetry and acting for helping him overcome a childhood stutter, his Broadway debut would come in 1957. Winning his first Tony Award in 1968, he would go on to join a select group of entertainers by also winning a Grammy, Emmy, and Oscar, or EGOT. His impact so powerful, the Court Theater on Broadway was renamed after him in 2022. Breaking barriers in Hollywood and theater at a time when opportunities for Black actors were limited.
15: Go through life worried if someone had liked you or not. You best make sure that they are doing right by you.
13: James Earl Jones' success and legacy are a source of inspiration and pride for the Black community. Rest in power, James Earl Jones.
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6: I'm Kevin Brown on your home for 24/7 News, the Black Information Network, and here's what's happening right now. First responders are searching for a woman after a vehicle she was in lost control and was driven into the Little Calumet River on Chicago's far south side. Correspondent Perry Williams reports.
17: The incident happened early this morning near 130th in Indiana. Three people were able to escape safely. One person's in serious condition and another is missing. This resident says the intersection near the scene is hard to see at night.
18: When they come through here, they probably seem like they missed this turn because they need some more signs put up here so they can keep on going and go and turn.
17: Rescue crews have paused their search until daylight. I'm Perry Williams.
6: State lawmakers in Washington state are considering legislation to implement a bell-to-bell cell phone policy for public school students with the goal of reducing distractions and improving academic performance. Senator Marco Elias is leading the effort, supported by Governor Bob Ferguson, citing early studies that show higher GPAs when phones are out of reach. The proposed policy would limit phone use from the time students arrive until they leave school, with exceptions for medical needs and specific educational activities. The legislation aims to standardize cell phone policies across districts and involve community input, with bipartisan support expected for the bill's passage in the next legislative session. Fairfield police in Northern California suspect foul play in the disappearance of Chantel Brooks, the Black 37-year-old woman missing for 52 days. Her family continues to search for answers and has raised concerns about her last relationship. Surveillance footage shows Brooks leaving her job in San Francisco before vanishing. Police are reviewing data from multiple counties but have not identified any suspects. Anyone with information is urged to contact the Fairfield Police Department. City figures show that Chicago is coming off a violent Labor Day weekend. Police say 38 people were shot, 8 of them killed from 5 p.m. Friday to early this morning. At least 5 teens were wounded in separate shootings. A 9th homicide happened yesterday when a CTA Red Line passenger was pushed from a moving train. Labor Day weekend of last year, 9 people were killed and 52 were wounded. Chicago had the lowest number of summer homicides since 1965, with 122 murders in June, July, and August. Seattle City Council member Bob Kettle is pressing Mayor Katie Wilson to explain why she forced
19: The former black police chief, Sean Barnes, out after the bite of Seattle shooting. Kettle cited the city charter, which requires the mayor to provide a written explanation for removing the police chief. Wilson's office argued that Barnes technically resigned, but Kettle believes it was a forced resignation and the public deserves to know why. Kettle called on Wilson to fulfill her obligation under the city charter and provide a statement outlining the reasons for Barnes' removal. For more news impacting the black community, listen to the Black Information Network on the iHeartRadio app or log on to BINnews.com. 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I'm Kevin Brown on your home for Black News First, the Black Information Network.
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21: On September 18, 1978, America tuned in to a popular TV series called The Dating Game, where three men vied to win a date with a single woman looking for love.
22: And we'll get right underway. It's time to meet our first three eligible bachelors for game number one. And here they are.
21: The three men were hidden behind a screen where the woman contestant couldn't see them. She could only hear their voices.
22: Number one, would you say hello to Cheryl, please? We're going to have a great time together, Cheryl. Okay.
21: What no one knew was that bachelor number one was a diagnosed sociopath and serial killer.
23: Bachelor number one.
22: Yes.
23: What's your best time?
22: Nighttime.
23: Why do you say that?
22: Because that's the only time there is.
21: For 11 years, he crisscrossed the country, leaving a string of bodies in his wake. His name was Rodney Alcala. He eventually became known as the Dating Game Killer. How did Rodney Alcala manage to evade capture for so long? And how did his appearance on the Dating Game lead to his downfall? From Wondery, the network behind Dirty John, Young Charlie, and Wonderland Murders, comes The Dating Game Killer by Hollywood and Crime. I'm Tracy Patton. Join me and my co-host Stephen Lang as we dive into the story of one of America's most prolific serial killers.
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26: Day parties, as well as the annual West Indian Parade in New York City Monday. But for Haitian TPS holders, it meant fear, flights, and families torn apart. That fear took a turn for the worse when 20-year-old Haitian college student Pierre Damas Bell took his life by suicide last week. His family said he felt humiliated by wearing an ankle device after his TPS expired. Family and friends of Bell recently held a vigil in his honor.
27: Pierre was a hard-working class citizen. He deserved to be treated like a human being. He deserved to go to school and feel accepted, and he deserves justice. Justice for Pierre.
26: Activists and community leaders are calling for the end of the ankle bracelets as a House-approved bill to bring back TPS for Haitians is expected not to pass through the Senate. And even if it did, President Trump will likely veto it. Meanwhile, in a follow-up story from last evening, we reported that Philadelphia police beefed up patrols in Center City after a teen takeover Sunday disrupted tourists and residents. Well, last night, more fights and brawls broke out between groups of black teens, despite extra cops. A video of one incident quickly spread across social media showing a black teenage girl fighting a female police officer. Another teen tried to help and was pushed to the ground. At least five people were detained. Community leaders and citizens are renewing conversations about youth curfews and the lack of positive activities for black kids.
28: They need a better place for the kids to hang out. Hang out at City Hall, not cool. I mean, look what they got put up with. And half they get arrested, arrest record that stays with them till they're dead, and they're getting harassed by the courts.
29: If kids have something to do, something to work towards, and some, even if it's just like sport, education, school, and having the opportunity to go and push themselves to do something and go achieve what they can, I think that gives outlets, and like it'll just naturally prevent things like this from happening.
26: That sound courtesy of NBC 10. Many Black communities in Philadelphia do not have enough city resources and programs to keep kids busy. But here's what they're not talking about. Despite losing some federal grants, the Philadelphia Police Department's budget remains healthy, with a record $872 million allocated for crime prevention brought on by Philadelphia's Black mayor, Sherelle Parker. She's yet to issue a public statement. And finally, Stevie Wonder has announced the Songs in the Key of Life 50th Anniversary Tour, commemorating the 1976 album that earned him the Grammy for Album of the Year and changed the landscape of Black music. Stevie will tour through 18 select cities with stops in the Big Apple, Chicago, D.C., Detroit, with the final show in Los Angeles. General tickets for most of the dates go on sale this Thursday, but tickets drop in Detroit on September 15th. The celebrated album features a long list of hit songs that still sound just as good today as they did back in the day. 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I'm Doug Davis. The Black Information Network means Black News First.
0: Here's what's trending this hour. The U.S. has struck Iranian oil tankers, including at least one near Kark Island. Low payouts could threaten basic checkups for Virginia Medicaid patients. And non-ticketed visitors at several U.S. airports will now be allowed into terminals by TSA. As the 25th anniversary of the September 11th terrorist attacks approaches, 13 airports will begin allowing those who already have pre-check or known traveler numbers to apply for a pass on the TSA website between 1 and 3 days before arriving. I'm Amber Payton, and that's what's trending.
25: 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Here's Morgan Wood.
2: A Georgia HBCU is making history in gospel music. The Fort Valley State University Choir has been named the first ever HBCU Choir of the Year at the Stellar Gospel Music Awards. The Wildcats beat out choirs from Howard University, Morgan State University, North Carolina A&T State University, and Southern University to take home the inaugural award at the 41st annual ceremony. The choir was formed in 2021 after Fort Valley State merged two smaller campus ensembles. Today, the group has about 45 students representing majors across

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0: The opinions, beliefs, and viewpoints expressed in this commentary are those of the author and do not necessarily represent those of BIN and its founding partners and employees. Now it's time to bring the funk with Roland S. Martin.
2: Ooh, you want to see a good roast? Here is Texas Congressman Christian Menifee laying out this white MAGA so-called expert.
3: Black workers are far more likely to be unemployed as white workers at almost every education level. True or false?
4: That is true.
3: So do you just believe that black people are more lazy or aren't as good at applications? Why do you think that data is the way it is? If a random white person in this country and a random black person in this country go to get their home appraised, right? Why is it that the black person is much more likely to get a lower value on their home appraisal?
4: Because they live in a different neighborhood.
3: Okay, great. We'll get to that in a second because that's wrong. Black people in this country were enslaved for at least 240 years. Is that correct?
4: That's correct.
3: Okay, and after slavery ended, you had about 100 more years at least of Jim Crow and legal segregation, where government at the federal, state, and local level blocked black people from owning land, from getting bank loans, from living in certain neighborhoods, from attending certain schools. All that happened too, right?
4: Yes.
3: Okay, so my question to you is simple. Name the year that the playing field became completely even. I want you to give me a date.
4: I mean, if you're looking at...
3: For home loans, I think we talked about home loans and appraisals. For home loans, what year did it become equal?
4: Well, according to the DEI movement in 1991, when they imposed disparate impact.
3: If a black person goes and applies for a home loan, they have the same likelihood of getting accepted for that loan as a white person does.
4: If you're asking me a person that lives next door to another person, if one is white and one is black and they go both apply for a loan, do I expect different outcomes? No. And if there are, then it should be enforced under discrimination law.
3: So you're talking about rules. I'm talking about outcomes. So let's play a game of true and false, and let's start with wealth disparities. The median net worth of a white household in this country is $285,000. The median net worth of a black household is about $45,000. True or false?
4: I don't know.
2: Poor little Dr. Michael Shires got exposed for not knowing a lot. I'm Roland Martin on the Black Information Network.
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0: On your home for 24/7 news. The Black Information Network. Smithsonian Secretary Lonnie Bunch is stepping down at the end of the year after nearly 8 years leading the institution.
7: Bunch, the first black person and first historian to serve as Smithsonian Secretary, announced his retirement Tuesday. He previously founded the National Museum of African American History and Culture, helping oversee its opening in 2016. His departure comes amid tensions between the Smithsonian and the Trump administration over how American history is presented. The Smithsonian's Board of Regents will name an acting secretary and begin a national search for Bunch's successor. I'm Nicole Deal on the Black Information Network.
0: Meanwhile, Maryland Governor Wes Moore is rolling out new initiatives aimed at helping Maryland workers, from buying their first homes to earning higher wages.
8: On a $300,000 mortgage, that means $15,000 towards those upfront costs. That is real support.
0: The governor recently announced a new mortgage program offering first-time home buyers who are teachers or first responders an interest rate half a percentage point below standard Maryland mortgage program rates, plus 5% assistance for down payments and closing costs. And at
9: BWI Thurgood Marshall Airport, workers under direct Maryland Aviation Administration contracts will now earn at least $18 an hour. Governor Moore says he'll push emergency legislation next year to extend higher wage protections to hundreds of additional contract workers at the airport. In other news, Baltimore Mayor Brandon Scott and city health officials are raising awareness about safe sleep for infants amid concerns over a rise in sleep-related infant deaths, or SIDS. Scott joined Baltimore Health Commissioner Dr. Michelle Taylor to encourage families and caregivers to use Be More for Healthy Babies as a resource for safe sleep education and support. The event also featured a demonstration by Be More for Healthy Babies safe sleep coordinators, showing families how to create a safer sleeping environment for their babies. Officials also shared information about resources available to Baltimore City families. And a piece of the World Trade Center is now in Washington, D.C., as the nation marks 25 years since the September 11th terror attacks. A 17,000-pound steel beam recovered from the South Tower made its way to the Ellipse Tuesday as part of the Tunnel to Towers Foundation's Steel Across America Remembrance Tour. President Trump welcomed first responders to the White House and delivered remarks honoring those killed on 9/11. The beam has traveled more than 10,000 miles across the country and made stops in more than 20 states before arriving in the district for an event that kicks off a week of 9/11 commemorations across the DMV and nationwide. I'm Morgan Wood on the Black Information Network, your home for Black News First.
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5: Insight.
10: Mecklenburg County leaders in Charlotte, North Carolina have approved funding to reopen Jail North as overcrowding continues to strain the county's detention system.
5: Perspective that you can trust.
11: In a past interview with Black Enterprise, Steinem says she believed Black women invented the feminist movement.
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12: You'll hear about it on the Black Information Network.
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7: Earlier this hour, we talked about a massive data breach where a scanned copy of over 150 million driver's licenses and ID cards from the U.S. and Canada may have been involved in an online data breach. The company at the center of the lawsuit is called ID Scan, based out of Louisiana. Cybersecurity experts are warning that the potential exposure goes far beyond just names and addresses. Some records could include photos and other sensitive personal details that could be used for identity theft and fraud. Remember, it's important to check your credit on a routine basis and dispute anything you do not recognize. You may also want to consider freezing your credit. According to Charles Schwab, a credit freeze locks down your credit report so scammers cannot open new accounts in your name. The option to freeze your credit is offered by all three major credit bureaus, Equifax, Experian, and TransUnion, and it's relatively easy to set up online, by phone, or even by mail. And best of all, it's free. Money news at 24 and 54 minutes past each hour. I'm Nicole Deal on your home for Black News First, the Black Information Network.
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14: 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Detroit's Labor Day celebration and rally got underway with thousands attending the annual tradition, some of whom are Black. Politicians including Secretary of State Jocelyn Benson and Senate candidate Abdul El-Sayed all took part in the festivities, emphasizing the importance of unions and workers' rights. The event featured speakers from several unions and organizations highlighting the role of workers in shaping the country's past, present, and future. Bands played and union leaders addressed voting rights. During the event, they said they were there hoping to defend democracy. St. Louis Public Schools is looking to put more than a dozen schools on the chopping block by next year. School leaders are calling the move Future Ready SLPS. It's now reached the final stages of community feedback before the school board's scheduled vote on October 13. Following several community meetings and much pushback, district leaders developed a single slimmed-down proposal called the A-plus portfolio model, which would keep 48 elementary, middle, and high schools. About 2,500 students attend schools that have been tagged for closure, many of whom are Black. In Southfield, northwest of Detroit, Black Police Chief Elvin Barron says a 30-year-old Louisville man is charged with 7 felonies for a September 2024 carjacking outside a restaurant. Barron says the suspect is not being named yet as he's still awaiting extradition to Michigan to face the charges. Barron says flock cameras helped lead to the suspect along with DNA evidence, cellular data, and witness interviews. The suspect has been in prison in another state since November of 2025, serving time for assault until 2030. We'll keep you updated. Illinois gambling regulators are proposing changes to make it easier for compulsive gamblers to ban themselves from legal gambling. The self-exclusion list currently has nearly 16,000 people enrolled but does not cover slot machines. An estimated 383,000 Illinois adults have a gambling problem. The proposed changes include shorter exclusion options and restrictions on targeted marketing for those that come off the list. The rules will now go to the General Assembly's Joint Committee on Administrative Rules for public comment and review.
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15: A cancer center in Tennessee is among several in the country studying personalized vaccines to fight lung cancer. It's a new approach to cancer treatment being studied at places like the Baptist Cancer Center in Memphis, Tennessee. Dr. Phil Lammers, the chief of medical oncology and medical director of oncology clinical research at the center, tells WHBQ how the vaccine works.
16: This vaccine is an mRNA vaccine where basically the tissue from every patient's tumor is sent off, and they use this technology to create this vaccine to target that specific cancer.
15: Dr. Lammers says the hope is the vaccine will prevent the disease from returning after surgery.
16: The studies that are ongoing right now at Baptist Cancer Center and across the country are using this vaccine after patients get surgery to try to make sure it never, ever comes back.
15: Dr. Lammers says the ultimate goal is to give a patient's immune system another way to identify and destroy cancer cells. And that's your Healthy Minute. I'm Mike Island on the Black Information Network.
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18: I'm Big Sue on the Black Information Network. George Washington Carver, an agricultural scientist, inventor, and educator at Tuskegee University, sought to revitalize southern soil that had been stripped by cotton, a nitrogen-depleting crop. He developed a crop rotation method that alternated the cotton with legumes like peanuts that fixed nitrogen and other edible crops such as corn. This method increased the soil's productive capacity and also gave southern farmers another crop to produce and sell besides cotton, thus diversifying the market. In addition to crop rotation, Dr. Carver promoted the practice of using compost to reintroduce nutrients and add organic matter to the soil. He showed that using compost for soil revitalization increased its productivity by 100-fold compared with previous common methods. Using compost to build soil is a critical practice in organic farming and gardening today. And that's a fact. I'm Big Sue on the Black Information Network.
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19: I'm Amber Payton with BIN News Now. Families of 9/11 victims are calling for justice and accountability from Saudi Arabia over its alleged role in the attacks.
20: We need President Trump to have those tough conversations.
19: The families rallied outside the Saudi consulate in New York after a federal judge allowed their lawsuit against the Saudi government to move forward. Homeland Security Secretary Mark Wayne Mullen is reacting to the death of Haitian college student Pierre Damas Bell in Clark County, Ohio. Bell's family says he died by suicide after being bullied over an ice ankle monitor. And Wimbledon is limiting influencer access after disruptions at this year's U.S. Open involving bright lights, noise, and photography during matches. Tennis stars, including Coco Gauff, have called on fans to follow proper etiquette. Unlike the U.S. Open, Wimbledon will not offer influencer accreditation and plans to ban items that could disrupt play. Get BIN News now on demand 24/7 on the iHeartRadio app.
3: Vanessa Tyler on the Black Information Network, your home for Black News First. It's a new school year, and educator Derek Edmondson says education for Black children is still getting a failing grade.
21: There's still a dual system in education that Jonathan Cozell speaks about. In the urban schools, we are almost accepting of the failure rates. In the other schools, the suburban schools or the schools that are looked at as more better and affluent, we are expecting them to go further. We need to change that perception that we have.
3: Edmondson is on a campaign to change the perception of Black students. He tells their success stories in his new book titled Winning When No One Sees Us.
21: I have children who have PhDs, who have gone to Ivy League schools, who are not reported on. Oftentimes we speak about the negative stories, but we don't speak about the kids who make it through these environments every day with the love and support of these teachers.
22: How important is it for Black children to have Black male educators?
21: I think that the image is important because if we don't see ourselves in these spaces, then we don't set a trajectory for where we want to be. Not only are the Black males not seen, the 1.3%, but many of the children who make it in these underserved communities are not seen.
22: I'm wondering whether you feel things are at a critical level now, and will things continue to be critical with the dismantling of the Department of Education?
21: Of course they are. They used to have programs in place to support Black males or the interest in Black males going into education. Those programs are being cut now. So everything that was benefiting these communities in the past are slowly but surely being pulled away.
22: What's your projection for this school year as students are now settling in for a new school year?
21: Well, you always have to be optimistic as an educator. If you're not optimistic as an educator, then you're not truly an educator because your job is to win. But the landscape is very, very, very challenging for where we are right now today. With the advent of AI and those different things and the change of times, our children are really lacking in basic, very basic skills going forward into the future.
22: What should Black parents do?
21: They have to be more engaged. I don't want to be too critical of them, but there needs to be more engagement of parents. And the reason I don't want to be so critical of them because we have used parents as the lynchboard for some of the problems that are going on when we have not challenged the systems and what they have been doing for over 20 and 30 years.
3: Educator Derek Edmondson is calling on more Black men to step to the head of the class, apply to become teachers in predominantly Black schools. School is now in. Classes have begun. 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I'm Vanessa Tyler on the Black Information Network, your home for Black News First.
23: Welcome to the journey around America where we visit iconic locations connected to Black history. 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
24: Osiris, heading at the ISIS. If you talk to females,
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23: The slogan, Be Good or Be Gone, became the theater's motto. 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For the Black Information Network, I'm Kevin Brown.
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19: I'm Amber Payton on your home for 24/7 News, the Black Information Network. Here's what's happening in your region right now. Jury selection is underway in the murder trial of Carlos Johnson Jr. nearly a decade after Newport News mother Keir Johnson and her 8-month-old daughter Chloe disappeared. Prosecutors allege Johnson killed his former partner and their child in 2017. Their bodies have never been recovered. The case is drawing renewed attention as advocates continue to highlight the disproportionate number of missing Black women and girls across the country whose cases often receive less public attention and media coverage. Johnson was arrested in 2025 and has pleaded not guilty. An HBCU Howard University professor is shining a light on the intersection of race and media in a new book that's generating national attention. Communications professor Christine McWhorter recently released Building Critical Race Media Literacy, Countering the Narrative, which examines how media representation, misinformation, and algorithms can shape perceptions of race and reinforce inequality. According to Howard University's The Dig, McWhorter hopes the book helps readers better understand how race and media intersect and inspires them to push back against inaccurate or harmful portrayals. The Hope and Ability Workforce Foundation is giving back to seniors in Norfolk, Virginia later this month. The organization will host a community outreach event at Braywood Manor on September 19th, providing residents with free clothing and breakfast items. Volunteers from HBCUs, Norfolk State University, Hampton University, and Virginia Commonwealth University will be on hand to help make the event happen. Foundation leaders tell Wavy News 10 they're grateful for the student volunteers and community partners helping to put smiles on residents' faces. A longtime healthcare provider in Charlotte is getting a boost. The C.W. Williams Community Health Center has received a $50,000 grant to fund upgrades at its Wilkinson Boulevard campus, including improvements to dental services, emergency power systems, the pharmacy drive-thru, and parking areas. The center serves more than 15,000 patients each year and was founded by Dr. C.W. Williams, a trailblazing physician who became the first African-American surgeon on staff at Charlotte Memorial Hospital, now Atrium Health Carolina's Medical Center. According to Q-City Metro, the funding is part of a larger effort to strengthen the center's ability to provide affordable health care and support underserved communities across the Charlotte area. Learning to swim is more than a life skill. For many Black Americans, it's helping close a gap rooted in generations of limited access to pools and swim education. According to the CDC, drowning rates among Black Americans have risen 28% since 2019.
2: Personally, I think it's accessibility. Yeah. Swimming, unfortunately, is not an easy sport to like integrate into, and it's also financially very difficult to do.
19: Charlotte Aquatics instructor and Queens University Hall of Fame swimmer Devin Hughes tells WCNC Charlotte accessibility remains one of the biggest barriers, but he's working to change that by teaching the next generation of swimmers using his past to find his path.
2: And then my brother told me to my face that I would never be as good enough swimmer as he was.
4: Are you serious?
2: So after failing the swim test for the third time on purpose, I told my parents, let's go back. I passed it, and that's what started my career. So it was purely competitive.
19: Local organizations like Charlotte Aquatics and the YMCA of Greater Charlotte are also helping adults overcome their fear of the water and learn potentially life-saving skills. I'm Amber Payton on your home for Black News First, the Black Information Network.
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6: This is Layla Ali, undefeated world champion Hall of Fame boxer, wellness advocate, and CEO of Layla Ali Lifestyle. My father, Muhammad Ali, was more than a champion in the ring. He was a global voice for courage, conviction, faith, and justice. The Muhammad Ali Center celebrates his life, his principles, and his willingness to stand for something bigger than himself, reminding us of the power of purpose. To learn more

0: /history. I'm Layla Ali, and my history lives here.
1: I'm Bill Black with another Bet You Didn't Know music fact. 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
7: BIN News this hour, I'm Terry McCready. The NTSB recovering the flight data and audio recorders from that deadly plane crash at Miami International Airport. NTSB Chairwoman Jennifer Homendy said her agency is determined to get to the bottom of it.
8: We are deeply, deeply committed to our duty, our responsibilities to determine how this accident occurred, why it happened.
7: Five people were killed and five others injured when an Amazon cargo plane careened off the runway while landing. The Boeing 767 was coming in from Puerto Rico. Homendy said it struck a van with several people inside before crashing into a Toyota Corolla while sliding 1,500 feet beyond the paved surface. Homendy offered condolences to the families who lost their loved ones. The president posting a map yesterday with an American flag, blanketing most of North America, also covering Iceland and islands in the Caribbean. This follows earlier pushes to seize territory outside U.S. borders. The map he featured was superimposed over islands.

0: urging Mom Donnie to reconsider, has drawn 100,000 signatures.
1: I'm proud to be the mayor of this city. I love this city. I love this country.
0: Mom Donnie responding yesterday at the West Indian Day Parade to calls for him to skip the ceremony. Rudy Giuliani was mayor when the Twin Towers fell, and he says Mom Donnie should stay away, accusing him of being too tolerant of radical Islam. Elected New York officials showing their support are Senator Chuck Schumer, who says Mom Donnie should certainly attend, and New York's Black Attorney General Letitia James, noting as far as 9/11 is concerned, he represents the city of New York. LA's Black Mayor Karen Bass is not available to testify before Congress, that according to her attorney. A House subcommittee asked Bass to speak about waste and fraud when it comes to federal tax dollars meant to fight homelessness. In Los Angeles, the subcommittee on delivering on government efficiency specifically wanted to ask about the Los Angeles Homeless Services Authority, also known as LASA. Bass sits on LASA's 10-member board. She appoints half of the board members, while the LA County Board of Supervisors appoints the other half. She was going to be asked about policies and alleged mismanagement of federal funding. Stay informed, stay connected, and subscribe. Follow VIN News This Hour wherever you get your podcasts. I'm Terry McCready for the Black Information Network.
2: Here's what's trending this hour. The U.S. has struck Iranian oil tankers, including at least one near Karg Island. Karg Island is the key oil hub located off of Iran's southern coast. Iran recently threatened it would attack U.S. bases in the Middle East if the U.S. targeted Karg Island. The Republican National Committee's first ever midterm convention in Dallas this week is being dubbed the Trumpapalooza. And the Supreme Court will not hear Missouri Republicans' emergency request to use a new congressional map for the midterm elections. I'm Amber Payton, and that's what's trending.
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4: Wimbledon is taking steps to limit the presence of influencers following issues that have affected this year's U.S. Open. Matches at Flushing Meadows have been interrupted by people taking photos, using bright lights, and making too much noise. Some of tennis's biggest stars, such as Naomi Osaka and Coco Gauff, have asked spectators to respect the etiquette. The U.S. Open gave official access to 100 content creators, as well as traditional journalists and broadcasters. Philadelphia sports fans are getting their first look at the future home of the 76ers and Flyers. The teams released renderings of their new arena, showing off a Spectrum-inspired design on the site of the former venue. It's being touted as the largest fully privately funded project in the city's history, with the teams taking a 50-50 split in ownership. The building is expected to open in 2030. And week one of the NFL season will kick off Wednesday night. A Super Bowl rematch is set to take place in Seattle between the Seahawks and Patriots. The Dolphins will visit the Raiders, the Buccaneers will face the Bengals, and the Jags will host the Browns this Sunday. With the latest in sports, I'm Misty Jordan on the Black Information Network, your home for Black News First.
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6: Home for 24/7 news, the Black Information Network. That's the sound of bagpipes at the annual Patriot Day 9/11 Memorial Stair Climb in Atlanta, Georgia. Hundreds of participants turned out at Truist Park to mark the 25th anniversary of the terrorist attacks. The challenge is to climb more than 2,000 steps to match the height of the 110 floors of the World Trade Center's Twin Towers. Among the participants, firefighters from across the country and even the United Kingdom, all remembering that fateful day with each step.
7: It's huge. It's a great way to celebrate the fire service and to also remember those that were killed on 9/11.
6: The event honors the 343 FDNY firefighters and first responders who made the ultimate sacrifice. Louisiana State University's fight with the Southeastern Conference just escalated. The conference wants a federal judge to let it consider removing LSU from the league altogether. The vote would come Thursday, needing support from two-thirds of the conference. ESPN reports the SEC isn't actually expected to expel LSU, but the filing shows how serious this legal battle's become. At the heart of it, former Ole Miss players Daquan Wright and Xavier Harris. They are two Black athletes LSU has held off its roster. Jeff Palermo, who's covered LSU sports for

0: 26 years with the Louisiana Network tells Fox 8 News. The school is playing it safe.
1: For LSU, you just, again, I think you just, you let this play out a little bit, see where it goes, see if there's some sort of potential agreement that you can get with the SEC. It doesn't sound like it. If they're amending their lawsuit to open up the door to potentially expelling them from the league.
0: LSU left two roster spots open for Wright and Harris, but never added them. The school declined to comment on the SEC's latest filing. The Labor Day holiday is over, but many who did celebrate it used it as a reminder for the upcoming November elections. In Louisiana, union families packed City Park this past weekend for a Louisiana tradition. It's the 28th year for the Greater New Orleans AFL-CIO's Labor Day picnic, and with Republicans now controlling the governor's mansion and the legislature, dozens of politicians showed up too. Black Democratic Senate hopeful Jamie Davis came out telling Fox 8 his own family has union roots on the docks. And Black Democratic Congressman Troy Carter, a New Orleans Democrat running for re-election, framed the holiday in his own words.
2: Labor Day is not just a day off. It's not just another picnic. It's a time to honor the men and women of labor who have kept our country moving. They built America.
0: The picnic marks the unofficial kickoff to fall campaign season. Midterms are just weeks away. And several judgeship races also are on the ballot. I'm Esther Dillard on your home for Black News First, the Black Information Network.
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12: Just days after being convicted in the murder of Tupac Shakur, Dwayne Keefe D. Davis is maintaining his innocence and promising to appeal. In his first interview since the verdict, Davis told The Hollywood Reporter that he was not in Las Vegas the night Tupac was killed and accused witnesses of lying during the trial. He also addressed Tupac's family, saying he felt they viewed him as guilty before the verdict was reached. Davis further rejected long-running conspiracy theories involving Sean Diddy Combs, insisting he never sought a hit on Tupac or Suge Knight. Davis is scheduled to be sentenced October 13th. And Kawan White is speaking out after being convicted in the murder of Dallas rapper Mo3 and sentenced to life in prison. In a social media post, White told supporters not to give up and to keep believing. The conviction comes nearly 6 years after Mo3's death. Prosecutors also allege Devin Brown and rapper Yella Beezy were involved in the murder-for-hire plot. Yella Beezy's trial is scheduled to begin September 14th. With the latest in entertainment at 17 and 47 minutes past each hour, I'm Bree Wood on the Black Information Network, your home for Black News First.
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15: 7 News, the Black Information Network. Here's what's happening in your region right now. We start with a battle between the Southeastern Conference and LSU, Louisiana State University. The SEC says they're ready to nuke LSU from the conference after a Louisiana judge handed the conference a loss in court. But let me take you back to how all this started. LSU coach Lane Kiffin wanted to bring back a group of former players that include two black men that had signed to the NFL, but they were later dropped from those teams. That's when the SEC said they could not play because they have rules against so-called NFL professionals returning to the field.
16: And they were not getting a fair hearing from the SEC or the NCAA.
15: AG Liz Merle defending the decision for them to play via Fox 8. Meanwhile, Black New Orleans District Attorney Jason Williams, who also owns his own practice, represented the SEC. Now the SEC wants LSU banned from the conference completely. Detroit Metro Airport, U.S. Customs and Border Protection agents say they stopped a dangerous moth from making its way into the country. A specially trained dog was able to detect the straw chest moth in a piece of luggage from Guyana. CBP officials say it was the first encounter at a U.S. port of entry with the insect. One person is dead, but there's a frantic search for the missing person after a vehicle went into the Calumet River. Police say it happened around 2:30 Tuesday morning when a 24-year-old man driving the Chevy Trailblazer lost control, hit a barrier, and went into the river. Rescue crews say 5 people in total were inside that vehicle. 3 made it out to safety. One black resident says she's not surprised considering it's a tricky road. To New Orleans, where plans are underway for Treme Fest 2026. It's one of the biggest festivals in New Orleans to kick off the return of cooler October weather and the second half of tourist season in the Big Easy. Treme Fest is in its 11th year, and this week the fest unveiled its 2026 festival poster by Christina Papillon, who's a black woman. She spoke to Fox 8.
17: Just so thankful to be a part of it. I just love New Orleans so much.
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18: Secretary of State Marco Rubio begins a high-stakes three-nation tour of South America. According to the State Department, Rubio will travel to Colombia, Ecuador, and Peru through Thursday. This is in an effort to reinforce key pro-U.S. alliances. Discussions with regional leaders will focus on countering narco-terrorism, expanding commercial trade, and coordinating U.S. disaster relief for Colombia's recent earthquake. President Trump is drawing attention after sharing a map suggesting New Mexico be called New America. The post came after a false online claim that Trump had signed an executive order changing the state's name. Fact checkers say the claim originated with a satirical social media account and is not true. Trump's post prompted reactions from lawmakers, including New Mexico Democrats, who pushed back against the idea of changing the state's name. And that's your Washington Roundup. I'm Mike Moore on your home for 24/7 News, the Black Information Network.
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veteran Birdman Williams and Ronald Slim Williams, the label would lift the Louisiana rappers from local stages to national acclaim. Juvenile, BG, Turk, Bulletproof, and later Lil Wayne would form the Hot Boys and would catch the attention of Universal Record executives.

0: by signing Nicki Minaj, Drake, and DJ Khaled.
1: In this very moment, I'm king. In this very moment, I slay Goliath with a sling.
0: In May of this year, Cash Money Records donated over $225,000 to Forward Together New Orleans to help pay the June rent for hundreds of tenants residing in various projects around the Big Easy. 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
3: A massive data breach is being uncovered that could affect millions of Americans and have a disproportionate impact on Black communities already struggling with low credit scores. At least 9 federal class action lawsuits have been filed against a Louisiana-based company called IDScan. According to multiple news outlets, a scanned copy of over 150 million driver's licenses and ID cards from the U.S. and Canada may have been involved in an online data breach. That is a recipe for disaster. The company IDScan provides ID verification services for businesses like retailers and rental car companies by helping them authenticate customers. The alleged data breach is particularly alarming for Black communities who are already facing financial hardships, like higher unemployment rates, lower average wages, and higher mortgage denial rates. Coming up later this hour, more information about how to protect yourself if your personal information has been compromised. Money News at 24 and 54 minutes past each hour. I'm Nicole Deal on your home for Black News First, the Black Information Network.
4: I'm Amber Payton with BIN News Now. The Trump administration is putting more than $225 million into the federal Head Start program.
5: It's been probably the most important program in the war on poverty.
4: Health Secretary Robert F. Kennedy Jr. says the funding will improve facilities and nutrition, including replacing highly processed foods with healthier options. A new collapse has damaged Tampa, Florida's historic Jackson House, a former boarding house for Black travelers during segregation. The setback comes week after officials approved $1 million for restoration. Emergency repairs are underway, with Tampa City Council expected to get an update this week. And St. Paul AME Church in Raleigh, North Carolina, is celebrating a new National Register marker recognizing its role in the first Freedmen's Conventions. The historic Black church hosted gatherings in 1865 and 1866 focused on voting rights and equality. Get BIN News Now on demand 24/7 on the iHeartRadio app.
6: I'm Mike Stevens on your home for Black News First, the Black Information Network. Here's your top stories this hour. There is good news from the FBI about violent crime in the Dallas area and around the country. It's going down. According to the agency's 2025 Crime in the Nation report, there were 1.1 million violent crimes reported nationally. That's a lot, but it's a decrease of 9.3%. This includes many Black communities nationwide. Unfortunately, it's too late for violent crime victims like African-American Jamie Rocket, shot to death in Dallas by a Black ex-girlfriend last year. People who knew him told NBC television they were heartbroken.
7: I spoke to him every day, real talk. And that hurt me yesterday.
8: He was a ray of sunshine. I mean, I would go to him. He'd say, "Hey, T, you doing all right?" He's definitely going to be missed.
6: The Black businessman was killed by the woman his wife says had been harassing him. The crimes the FBI says are happening less often include murder, non-negligent manslaughter, rape, robbery, and aggravated assaults. We now know more about a Black Texas man killed in a deadly wrong-way crash last week. This was Kenan Ellis's uncle telling NBC local television how devastating that loss is.
9: I don't want to hold any malice in my heart. I'm just going to pray that God puts his hands on you and changes you, because, sir, you made a horrible decision.
6: Well, police say the person arrested for the fatal head-on collision was drunk and an illegal immigrant. In the crash, African-American Kenan Ellis's two cousins were seriously injured. Well, this was Black Democratic Texas Congresswoman Jasmine Crockett a few months ago after she came up short in her efforts to become a U.S. senator, saying she will not campaign for the party's choice, James Tallarico.
10: It was racist. It was a racist race. It is what it is.
6: And while she's still not endorsing Tallarico, she says she is planning to soon endorse several Democratic candidates running for county judge and the Texas House, marking the first glimpse of her promised plans to campaign for down-ballot nominees. Black high school students are among those across South Florida that are now getting practical training. on how to stack, save, and invest their cash. They're enrolled in an AP financial literacy course that involves things like creating a business plan. African American junior Taraya Knowles has already started a company that involves crocheting custom items.
11: I really need help with taxes. I didn't know how to pay taxes with my business, so I'm learning about that in this course.
6: Once they complete the course, they'll get college credit while still in high school. For more stories of interest to the Black community, log on to BINnews.com. 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
16: I'm Kevin Brown on your home for 24/7 News, the Black Information Network. And here's what's happening right now. First responders are searching for a woman after a vehicle she was in lost control and was driven into the Little Calumet River on Chicago's far south side. Correspondent Perry Williams reports.
17: The incident happened early this morning near 130th in Indiana. Three people were able to escape safely. One person's in serious condition and another is missing. This resident says the intersection near the scene is hard to see at night.
18: When they come through here, they probably seem like they missed this turn because they need some more signs put up here so they can keep on going and go and turn.
17: Rescue crews have paused their search until daylight. I'm Perry Williams.
16: State lawmakers in Washington state are considering legislation to implement a bell-to-bell cell phone policy for public school students with the goal of reducing distractions and improving academic performance. Senator Marco Elias is leading the effort, supported by Governor Bob Ferguson, citing early studies that show higher GPAs when phones are out of reach. The proposed policy would limit phone use from the time students arrive until they leave school, with exceptions for medical needs and specific educational activities. The legislation aims to standardize cell phone policies across districts and involve community input, with bipartisan support expected for the bill's passage in the next legislative session. Fairfield police in Northern California suspect foul play in the disappearance of Chantel Brooks, the Black 37-year-old woman missing for 52 days. Her family continues to search for answers and has raised concerns about her last relationship. Surveillance footage shows Brooks leaving her job in San Francisco before vanishing. Police are reviewing data from multiple counties but have not identified any suspects. Anyone with information is urged to contact the Fairfield Police Department. City figures show that Chicago is coming off a violent Labor Day weekend. Police say 38 people were shot, 8 of them killed from 5 p.m. Friday to early this morning. At least 5 teens were wounded in separate shootings. A 9th homicide happened yesterday when a CTA Redline passenger was pushed from a moving train. Labor Day weekend of last year, 9 people were killed and 52 were wounded. Chicago had the lowest number of summer homicides since 1965, with 122 murders in June, July, and August. Seattle City Council member Bob Kettle is pressing Mayor Katie Wilson to explain why she forced the former Black police chief, Sean Barnes, out after the Bite of Seattle shooting. Kettle cited the city charter, which requires the mayor to provide a written explanation for removing the police chief. Wilson's office argued that Barnes technically resigned, but Kettle believes it was a forced resignation and the public deserves to know why. Kettle called on Wilson to fulfill her obligation under the city charter and provide a statement outlining the reasons for Barnes' removal. For more news impacting the Black community, listen to the Black Information Network on the iHeartRadio app or log on to BINnews.com. 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I'm Kevin Brown on your home for Black News First, the Black Information Network.
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21: 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Psychopath, gangster, child killer, rapist. I'm Matthew Condon, journalist and true crime author, and I've spent years researching and tracking the life and crimes of this vicious murderer. 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
21: 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He self-confessed to 33. My opinion? It's closer to 100. From Wooshka Studios, I'm Matthew Condon, and this is Ghostgate Road.
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26: Louisiana shrimpers are calling on President Trump for help, saying a flood of imported shrimp is putting them out of business.
2: That matters to you.
27: BIN News this hour. I'm Doug Davis. Most 9-to-5 Americans return to work today after a long 4-day holiday weekend. There were plenty of cookouts, day parties, as well as the annual West Indian Parade in New York City Monday. But for Haitian TPS holders, it meant fear, flights, and families torn apart. That fear took a turn for the worse when 20-year-old Haitian college student Pierre Damas Bell took his life by suicide last week. His family said he felt humiliated by wearing an ankle device after his TPS expired. Family and friends of Bell recently held a vigil in his honor.
28: Pierre was a hardworking class citizen. He deserved to be treated like a human being. He deserved to go to school and feel accepted. And he deserves justice. Justice for Pierre.
27: Activists and community leaders are calling for the end of the ankle bracelets as a House-approved bill to bring back TPS for Haitians is expected not to pass through the Senate. And even if it did, President Trump will likely veto it. Meanwhile, in a follow-up story from last evening, we reported that Philadelphia police beefed up patrols in Center City after a teen takeover Sunday disrupted tourists and residents. Well, last night, more fights and brawls broke out between groups of Black teens despite extra cops. A video of one incident quickly spread across social media showing a Black teenage girl fighting a female police officer. Another teen tried to help and was pushed to the ground. At least five people were detained. Community leaders and citizens are renewing conversations about youth curfews and the lack of positive activities for Black kids.
29: They need a better place for the kids to hang out. Hang out at City Hall, not cool. I mean, look what they got put up with. And half they get arrested, arrest record that stays with them to their Sure did. And they're getting harassed by the courts.
0: If kids have something to do, something to work towards, and some, even if it's just like sport, education, school, and having the opportunity to go and push themselves to do something and go achieve what they can, I think that gives outlets, and like it'll just naturally prevent things like this from happening.
27: That sound courtesy of NBC 10. Many black communities in Philadelphia do not have enough city resources and programs to keep kids busy. But here's what they're not talking about. Despite losing some federal grants, the Philadelphia Police Department's budget remains healthy with a record $872 million allocated for crime prevention brought on by Philadelphia's black mayor, Sherelle Parker. She's yet to issue a public statement. And finally, Stevie Wonder has announced the Songs in the Key of Life 50th Anniversary Tour, commemorating the 1976 album that earned him the Grammy for Album of the Year and changed the landscape of black music. Stevie will tour through 18 select cities with stops in the Big Apple, Chicago, D.C., Detroit, with the final show in Los Angeles. General tickets for most of the dates go on sale this Thursday, but tickets drop in Detroit on September 15th. The celebrated album features a long list of hit songs that still sound just as good today as they did back in the day. 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I'm Doug Davis. 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
1: Here's what's trending this hour. The U.S. has struck Iranian oil tankers, including at least one near Kark Island. Low payouts could threaten basic checkups for Virginia Medicaid patients. And non-ticketed visitors at several U.S. airports will now be allowed into terminals by TSA. As the 25th anniversary of the September 11th terrorist attacks approaches, 13 airports will begin allowing those who already have pre-check or known traveler numbers to apply for a pass on the TSA website between 1 and 3 days before arriving. I'm Amber Payton, and that's what's trending.
2: 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Here's Morgan Wood.
4: A Georgia HBCU is making history in gospel music. The Fort Valley State University Choir has been named the first ever HBCU Choir of the Year at the Stellar Gospel Music Awards. The Wildcats beat out choirs from Howard University, Morgan State University, North Carolina A&T State University, and Southern University to take home the inaugural award at the 41st annual ceremony. The choir was formed in 2021 after Fort Valley State merged two smaller campus ensembles. Today, the group has about 45 students representing majors across

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1: 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Era

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1: The opinions, beliefs, and viewpoints expressed in this commentary are those of the author and do not necessarily represent those of BIN and its founding partners and employees. Now it's time to bring the funk with Roland S. Martin.
2: Ooh, you want to see a good roast? Here is Texas Congressman Christian Menifee laying out this white MAGA so-called expert.
3: Black workers are far more likely to be unemployed as white workers at almost every education level, true or false?
4: That is true.
3: So do you just believe that black people are more lazy or aren't as good at applications? Why do you think that data is the way it is? If a random white person in this country and a random black person in this country go to get their home appraised, right, why is it that the black person is much more likely to get a lower value on their home appraisal?
4: Because they live in a different neighborhood.
3: Okay, great. We'll get to that in a second because that's wrong. Black people in this country were enslaved for at least 240 years. Is that correct?
4: That's correct.
3: Okay, and after slavery ended, you had about 100 more years at least of Jim Crow and legal segregation where government at the federal, state, and local level blocked black people from owning land, from getting bank loans, from living in certain neighborhoods, from attending certain schools. All that happened too, right?
4: Yes.
3: Okay, so my question to you is simple. Name the year that the playing field became completely even. I want you to give me a date.
4: I mean, if you're looking at it.
3: For home loans, I think we talked about home loans and appraisals. For home loans, what year did it become equal?
4: Well, according to the DEI movement in 1991, when they imposed disparate impact.
3: If a black person goes and applies for a home loan, they have the same likelihood of getting accepted for that loan as a white person does.
4: If you're asking me a person that lives next door to another person, if one is white and one is black and they go both apply for a loan, do I expect different outcomes? No. And if there are, then it should be enforced under discrimination laws.
3: So you're talking about rules. I'm talking about outcomes. So let's play a game of true and false, and let's start with wealth disparities. The median net worth of a white household in this country is $285,000. The median net worth of a black household is about $45,000. True or false?
4: I don't know.
2: Poor little Dr. Michael Shires got exposed for not knowing a lot. I'm Roland Martin on the Black Information Network.
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1: I'm Morgan Wood on your home for 24/7 news. The Black Information Network. Smithsonian Secretary Lonnie Bunch is stepping down at the end of the year after nearly 8 years leading the institution.
7: Bunch, the first black person and first historian to serve as Smithsonian Secretary, announced his retirement Tuesday. He previously founded the National Museum of African American History and Culture, helping oversee its opening in 2016. His departure comes amid tensions between the Smithsonian and the Trump administration over how American history is presented. The Smithsonian's Board of Regents will name an acting secretary and begin a national search for Bunch's successor. I'm Nicole Deal on the Black Information Network.
1: Meanwhile, Maryland Governor Wes Moore is rolling out new initiatives aimed at helping Maryland workers from buying their first homes to earning higher wages.
8: On a $300,000 mortgage, that means $15,000 towards those upfront costs. That is real support.
1: The governor recently announced a new mortgage program offering first-time home buyers who are teachers or first responders an interest rate half a percentage point below standard Maryland mortgage program rates, plus 5% assistance for down payments and closing costs. And at BWI Thurgood Marshall Airport, workers under direct Maryland Aviation Administration contracts will now earn at least $18 an hour. Governor Moore says he'll push emergency legislation next year to extend higher wage protections to hundreds of additional contract workers at the airport. In other news, Baltimore Mayor Brandon Scott and city health officials are raising awareness about safe sleep for infants amid concerns over a rise in sleep-related infant deaths, or SIDS. Scott joined Baltimore Health Commissioner Dr. Michelle Taylor to encourage families and caregivers to use Be More for Healthy Babies as a resource for safe sleep education and support. The event also featured a demonstration by Be More for Healthy Babies Safe Sleep Coordinators, showing families how to create a safer sleeping environment for their babies. Officials also shared information about resources available to Baltimore City families. And a piece of the World Trade Center is now in Washington, D.C., as the nation marks 25 years since the September 11th terror attacks. A 17,000 pound A 17,000-pound steel beam recovered from the South Tower made its way to the Ellipse Tuesday as part of the Tunnel to Towers Foundation's Steel Across America Remembrance Tour. President Trump welcomed first responders to the White House and delivered remarks honoring those killed on 9/11. The beam has traveled more than 10,000 miles across the country and made stops in more than 20 states before arriving in the district for an event that kicks off a week of 9/11 commemorations across the DMV and nationwide. I'm Morgan Wood on the Black Information Network, your home for Black News First.
5: Whether it's a great victory,
9: 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Danielle Smith served 24 years in prison.
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10: The Grammy-winning singer, songwriter, and producer from Jackson, Mississippi, jazz legend Cassandra Wilson died this week at the age of 70.
5: Knowledge is power.
11: Welcome to the great state of Texas, where voter suppression is always on the menu, and Tarrant County is always willing to serve up a big helping.
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7: Earlier this hour, we talked about a massive data breach where a scanned copy of over 150 million driver's licenses and ID cards from the U.S. and Canada may have been involved in an online data breach. The company at the center of the lawsuit is called ID Scan, based out of Louisiana. Cybersecurity experts are warning that the potential exposure goes far beyond just names and addresses. Some records could include photos and other sensitive personal details that could be used for identity theft and fraud. Remember, it's important to check your credit on a routine basis and dispute anything you do not recognize. You may also want to consider freezing your credit. According to Charles Schwab, a credit freeze locks down your credit report so scammers cannot open new accounts in your name. The option to freeze your credit is offered by all three major credit bureaus, Equifax, Experian, and TransUnion, and it's relatively easy to set up online, by phone, or even by mail. And best of all, it's free. 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I'm Nicole Deal on your home for Black News First, the Black Information Network.
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12: I'm Mike Moore on your home for 24/7 News, the Black Information Network. Detroit's Labor Day celebration and rally got underway with thousands attending the annual tradition, some of whom are black. Politicians including Secretary of State Jocelyn Benson and Senate candidate Abdul El Said all took part in the festivities, emphasizing the importance of unions and workers' rights. The event featured speakers from several unions and organizations highlighting the role of workers in shaping the country's past, present, and future. Bands played and union leaders addressed voting rights. During the event, they said they were there hoping to defend democracy. St. Louis Public Schools is looking to put more than a dozen schools on the chopping block by next year. School leaders are calling the move Future Ready SLPS. It's now reached the final stages of community feedback before the school board scheduled vote on October 13. Following several community meetings and much pushback, district leaders developed a single slimmed-down proposal called the A-plus portfolio model, which would keep 48 elementary, middle, and high schools. About 2,500 students attend schools that have been tagged for closure, many of whom are black. In Southfield, northwest of Detroit, Black Police Chief Elvin Barron says a 30-year-old Louisville man is charged with seven felonies for a September 2024 carjacking outside a restaurant. Barron says the suspect is not being named yet as he's still awaiting extradition to Michigan to face the charges. Barron says flock cameras helped lead to the suspect along with DNA evidence, cellular data, and witness interviews. The suspect has been in prison in another state since November of 2025, serving time for assault until 2030. We'll keep you updated. Illinois gambling regulators are proposing changes to make it easier for compulsive gamblers to ban themselves from legal gambling. The self-exclusion list currently has nearly 16,000 people enrolled but does not cover slot machines. An estimated 383,000 Illinois adults have a gambling problem. The proposed changes include shorter exclusion options and restrictions on targeted marketing for those that come off the list. The rules will now go to the General Assembly's Joint Committee on Administrative Rules for public comment and review.
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13: A cancer center in Tennessee is among several in the country studying personalized vaccines to fight lung cancer. It's a new approach to cancer treatment being studied at places like the Baptist Cancer Center in Memphis, Tennessee. Dr. Phil Lammers, the chief of medical oncology and medical director of oncology clinical research at the center, tells WHBQ how the vaccine works.
14: This vaccine is an mRNA vaccine where basically the tissue from every patient's tumor is sent off, and they use this technology to create this vaccine to target that specific cancer.
13: Dr. Lammers says the hope is the vaccine will prevent the disease from returning after surgery.
14: The studies that are ongoing right now at Baptist Cancer Center and across the country are using this vaccine after patients get surgery to try to make sure it never, ever comes back.
13: Dr. Lammers says the ultimate goal is to give a patient's immune system another way to identify and destroy cancer cells. And that's your Healthy Minute. I'm Mike Eiland on the Black Information Network.
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7: For more than five decades, Sesame Street has been a beloved children's program teaching kids lessons about friendship, kindness, and learning.
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7: From the beginning, the show included African-American actors in key roles offering positive representation. Gordon, played by actor Matt Robinson, was one of the first black male characters on a children's show.
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7: His role highlighted the importance of family, education and community for kids of all backgrounds. Sesame Street not only taught numbers and letters, but also celebrated black culture. 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So the next time you watch Sesame Street, remember the lasting impact it had on the educational training of black children to see themselves as smart, capable, worthy of learning. It's not just a show, it's history in the making. I'm Vanessa Tyler on the Black Information Network.
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18: I'm Amber Payton with BIN News Now. Families of 9/11 victims are calling for justice and accountability from Saudi Arabia over its alleged role in the attacks.
19: We need President Trump to have those tough conversations.
18: The families rallied outside the Saudi consulate in New York after a federal judge allowed their lawsuit against the Saudi government to move forward. Homeland Security Secretary Mark Wayne Mullen is reacting to the death of Haitian college student Pierre Damas Bell in Clark County, Ohio. Bell's family says he died by suicide after being bullied over an ice ankle monitor. And Wimbledon is limiting influencer access after disruptions at this year's U.S. Open involving bright lights, noise, and photography during matches. Tennis stars, including Coco Gauff, have called on fans to follow proper etiquette. Unlike the U.S. Open, Wimbledon will not offer influencer accreditation and plans to ban items that could disrupt play. Get BIN News Now on demand 24/7 on the iHeartRadio app.
7: Vanessa Tyler on the Black Information Network, your home for black news first. It's a new school year, and educator Derek Edmondson says education for black children is still getting a failing grade.
20: There's still a dual system in education that Jonathan Cozell speaks about. In the urban schools, we are almost accepting of the failure rates. In the other schools, the suburban schools or the schools that are looked at as more better and affluent, we are expecting them to go further. We need to change that perception that we have.
7: Edmondson is on a campaign to change the perception of black students. He tells their success stories in his new book titled Winning When No One Sees Us.
20: I have children who have PhDs, who have gone to Ivy League schools, who are not reported on. Oftentimes we speak about the negative stories, but we don't speak about the kids who make it through these environments every day with the love and support of these teachers.
7: How important is it for black children to have black male educators?
20: I think that the image is important because if we don't see ourselves in these spaces, then we don't set a trajectory for where we want to be. Not only are the black males not seen, the 1.3%, but many of the children who make it in these underserved communities are not seen.
7: I'm wondering whether you feel things are at a critical level now, and will things continue to be critical with the dismantling of the Department of Education?
20: Of course they are. They used to have programs in place to support black males or the interest in black males going into education. Those programs are being cut now. So everything that was benefiting these communities in the past are slowly but surely being pulled away.
3: What's your projection for this school year as students are now settling in for a new school year?
20: Well, you always have to be optimistic as an educator. If you're not optimistic as an educator, then you're not truly an educator, because your job is to win. But the landscape is very, very, very challenging for where we are right now today. With the advent of AI and those different things and the change of times, our children are really lacking in basic, very basic skills going forward into the future.
3: What should black parents do?
20: They have to be more engaged. I don't want to be too critical of them, but there needs to be more engagement of parents. And the reason I don't want to be so critical of them, because we have used parents as the lynchboard for some of the problems that are going on when we have not challenged the systems and what they have been doing for over 20 and 30 years.
21: Educator Derek Edmondson is calling on more black men to step to the head of the class, apply to become teachers in predominantly black schools. School is now in. Classes have begun. For more in these stories and international, national, state, and local news impacting the black community, listen to the Black Information Network on the iHeartRadio app or log on to BINnews.com. 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I'm Vanessa Tyler on the Black Information Network, your home for Black News First.
9: This is Esther Dillard with another spotlight on Black excellence. Tyler Perry is one of the most successful figures in the entertainment industry. Born in New Orleans, Louisiana in 1969, Emmett Perry Jr. endured a difficult childhood marked by poverty and abuse. After changing his name and moving to Atlanta in 1992, Tyler Perry began writing and producing stage plays that became highly successful.
22: All you gotta do is take an R&B song, put Jesus in it, and it's a gospel song.
9: What? It was also during that time that he created his signature character, the iconic Mabel Medea Simmons.
23: Yea, though she walked in the valley with the shadow of Little Red Riding Hood and the Three Bears.
9: With an estimated net worth of over $1 billion, Tyler Perry is also a generous philanthropist, having donated millions to such causes as education, civil rights, and disaster relief, and another shining example of Black excellence. I'm Esther Dillard on the Black Information Network.
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24: I'm Amber Payton on your home for 24/7 News, the Black Information Network. Here's what's happening in your region right now. Jury selection is underway in the murder trial of Carlos Johnson Jr. nearly a decade after Newport News mother Keir Johnson and her 8-month-old daughter Chloe disappeared. Prosecutors allege Johnson killed his former partner and their child in 2017. Their bodies have never been recovered. The case is drawing renewed attention as advocates continue to highlight the disproportionate number of missing black women and girls across the country whose cases often receive less public attention and media coverage. Johnson was arrested in 2025 and has pleaded not guilty. An HBCU Howard University professor is shining a light on the intersection of race and media in a new book that's generating national attention. Communications professor Christine McWhorter recently released Building Critical Race Media Literacy, Countering the Narrative, which examines how media representation, misinformation, and algorithms can shape perceptions of race and reinforce inequality. According to Howard University's The Dig, McWhorter hopes the book helps readers better understand how race and media intersect and inspires them to push back against inaccurate or harmful portrayals. The Hope and Ability Workforce Foundation is giving back to seniors in Norfolk, Virginia later this month. The organization will host a community outreach event at Braywood Manor on September 19th, providing residents with free clothing and breakfast items. Volunteers from HBCUs, Norfolk State University, Hampton University, and Virginia Commonwealth University will be on hand to help make the event happen. Foundation leaders tell Wavy News attend, they're grateful for the student volunteers and community partners helping to put smiles on residents' faces. A longtime healthcare provider in Charlotte is getting a boost. The C.W. Williams Community Health Center has received a $50,000 grant to fund upgrades at its Wilkinson Boulevard campus, including improvements to dental services, emergency power systems, the pharmacy drive-through, and parking areas. The center serves more than 15,000 patients each year and was founded by Dr. C.W. Williams, a trailblazing physician who became the first African-American surgeon on staff at Charlotte Memorial Hospital, now Atrium Health Carolina's Medical Center. According to Q-City Metro, the funding is part of a larger effort to strengthen the center's ability to provide affordable health care and support underserved communities across the Charlotte area. Learning to swim is more than a life skill. For many Black Americans, it's helping close a gap rooted in generations of limited access to pools and swim education. According to the CDC, drowning rates among Black Americans have risen 28% since 2019.
1: Personally, I think it's accessibility. Yeah. Swimming, unfortunately, is not an easy sport to like integrate into, and it's also financially very difficult to do.
24: Charlotte Aquatics instructor and Queens University Hall of Fame swimmer Devin Hughes tells WCNC Charlotte accessibility remains one of the biggest barriers, but he's working to change that by teaching the next generation of swimmers using his past to find his path.
1: And then my brother told me to my face that I would never be as good enough swimmer as he was. So after failing the swim test for the third time on purpose, I told my parents, let's go back. I passed it, and that's what started my career. So it was purely competitive.
24: Local organizations like Charlotte Aquatics and the YMCA of Greater Charlotte are also helping adults overcome their fear of the water and learn potentially life-saving skills. I'm Amber Payton on your home for Black News First, the Black Information Network.
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1: Most people know about Restaurant Week, but not everyone knows there's a Black Restaurant Week born in Houston, Texas in 2016 and is now spreading to cities across the country. It's more than just menus. It's a movement.
2: And so we really want to create something that was more all-inclusive to the creative things we were seeing happening in the food scene.
1: That's one of the three founders, Fallon Farrell.
2: As we've grown through the years, we've literally watched businesses start off as like a pop-up food tent and now having like two or three locations.
1: From soul food kitchens to hidden gem caterers, Black Restaurant Week shines a light where it's long been missing. It's helped generate tens of millions of dollars for Black-owned businesses, keeping legacies alive and creating new ones. And it's part of Black history still being written every time a diner takes that first bite. I'm Esther Dillard for the Black Information Network.
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6: a Mississippi white police chief accused of using the N-word in racist texts is out.
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7: BIN News This Hour, I'm Terry McCready. The NTSB recovering the flight data and audio recorders from that deadly plane crash at Miami International Airport. NTSB Chairwoman Jennifer Homendy said her agency is determined to get to the bottom of it.
8: We are deeply, deeply committed to our duty, our responsibilities to determine how this accident occurred, why it happened.
7: Five people were killed and five others injured when an Amazon cargo plane careened off the runway while landing. The Boeing 767 was coming in from Puerto Rico. Homendy said it struck a van with several people inside before crashing into a Toyota Corolla while sliding 1,500 feet beyond the paved surface. Homendy offered condolences to the families who lost their loved ones. The president posting a map yesterday with an American flag, blanketing most of North America, also covering Iceland and islands in the Caribbean. This follows earlier pushes to seize territory outside U.S. borders. The map he featured was superimposed over islands in the Caribbean, such as Jamaica and Cuba, as well as U.S., Canada, Mexico, and part of Central America. Trump has previously waded into a takeover of the Panama Canal. But the inclusion of countries like Mexico and some of the Caribbean in his territorial ambitions is new. The post comes as U.S. and Canada are at odds over trade. New York City Mayor Zoran Mamdani says he'll be attending Friday's 9/11 remembrance ceremony despite growing criticism. A petition circulated by some 9/11 victims' families urging Mamdani to

0: the city of New York. LA's black mayor Karen Bass is not available to testify before Congress. That, according to her attorney, a House subcommittee asked Bass to speak about waste and fraud when it comes to federal tax dollars meant to fight homelessness. In Los Angeles, the subcommittee on delivering on government efficiency specifically wanted to ask about the Los Angeles Homeless Services Authority, also known as LASA. Bass sits on LASA's 10-member board. She appoints half of the board members, while the LA County Board of Supervisors appoints the other half. She was going to be asked about policies and alleged mismanagement of federal funding. Stay informed, stay connected, and subscribe. 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
1: Here's what's trending this hour. The U.S. has struck Iranian oil tankers, including at least one near Karg Island. Karg Island is the key oil hub located off of Iran's southern coast. Iran recently threatened it would attack U.S. bases in the Middle East if the U.S. targeted Karg Island. The Republican National Committee's first ever midterm convention in Dallas this week is being dubbed the Trumpapalooza. And the Supreme Court will not hear Missouri Republicans' emergency request to use a new congressional map for the midterm elections. I'm Amber Payton, and that's what's trending.
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3: Wimbledon is taking steps to limit the presence of influencers following issues that have affected this year's U.S. Open. Matches at Flushing Meadows have been interrupted by people taking photos, using bright lights, and making too much noise. Some of tennis's biggest stars, such as Naomi Osaka and Coco Gauff, have asked spectators to respect the etiquette. The U.S. Open gave official access to 100 content creators, as well as traditional journalists and broadcasters. Philadelphia sports fans are getting their first look at the future home of the 76ers and Flyers. The teams released renderings of their new arena, showing off a Spectrum-inspired design on the site of the former venue. It's being touted as the largest fully privately funded project in the city's history, with the teams taking a 50-50 split in ownership. The building is expected to open in 2030. And week one of the NFL season will kick off Wednesday night. A Super Bowl rematch is set to take place in Seattle between the Seahawks and Patriots. The Dolphins will visit the Raiders, the Buccaneers will face the Bengals, and the Jags will host the Browns this Sunday. With the latest in sports, I'm Misty Jordan on the Black Information Network, your home for Black News First.
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5: On your home for 24/7 news, the Black Information Network. That's the sound of bagpipes at the annual Patriot Day 9/11 Memorial Stair Climb in Atlanta, Georgia. Hundreds of participants turned out at Truist Park to mark the 25th anniversary of the terrorist attacks. The challenge is to climb more than 2,000 steps to match the height of the 110 floors of the World Trade Center's Twin Towers. Among the participants, firefighters from across the country and even the United Kingdom, all remembering that fateful day with each step.
6: It's huge. It's a great way to celebrate the fire service and to also remember those that were killed on 9/11.
5: The event honors the 343 FDNY firefighters and first responders who made the ultimate sacrifice. Louisiana State University's fight with the Southeastern Conference just escalated. The conference wants a federal judge to let it consider removing LSU from the league altogether. The vote would come Thursday, needing support from two-thirds of the conference. ESPN reports the SEC isn't actually expected to expel LSU, but the filing shows how serious this legal battle's become. At the heart of it, former Ole Miss players Daquan Wright and Xavier Harris. They are two black athletes LSU has held off its roster. Jeff Palermo, who's covered LSU sports for 26 years with the Louisiana Network, tells Fox 8 News, the school is playing it safe.
7: For LSU, you let this play out a little bit, see where it goes, see if there's some sort of potential agreement that you can get with the SEC. It doesn't sound like it. If they're amending their lawsuit to open up the door to potentially expelling them from the league.
5: LSU left two roster spots open for Wright and Harris, but never added them. The school declined to comment on the SEC's latest filing. The Labor Day holiday is over, but

0: But many who did celebrate it used it as a reminder for the upcoming November elections. In Louisiana, Union families packed City Park this past weekend for a Louisiana tradition. It's the 28th year for the Greater New Orleans AFL-CIO's Labor Day picnic. And with Republicans now controlling the governor's mansion and the legislature, dozens of politicians showed up too. Black Democratic Senate hopeful Jamie Davis came out telling Fox 8 his own family has union roots on the docks. And Black Democratic Congressman Troy Carter, a New Orleans Democrat running for re-election, framed the holiday in his own words.
1: Labor Day is not just a day off. It's not just another picnic. It's a time to honor the men and women of labor who have kept our country moving. They built America.
0: The picnic marks the unofficial kickoff to fall campaign season. Midterms are just weeks away, and several judgeship races also are on the ballot. I'm Esther Dillard on your home for Black News First, the Black Information Network.
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2: Ciara and Russell Wilson are growing their family once again. The singer announced on Instagram Sunday that she's pregnant with her fifth child, her fourth with the former NFL quarterback. The couple shared a video of themselves hanging up t-shirts on a clothesline, including a tiny onesie for the newest member of their family, seemingly already known to fans as Cinco. Meanwhile, a Harlem museum celebrating Black culture is getting a major gift from one of music's biggest stars. Beyoncé has donated $2 million to the Studio Museum. The singer says she always loved how the museum has introduced her to up-and-coming Black artists, and she's thrilled to support the museum and its artists. And BET is bringing back the Soul Train Awards after a two-year hiatus. The ceremony last aired in 2023 and was hosted by Keke Palmer. This year's show will be taped in Chicago and air across CBS, VH1, MTV2, Logo, and BET Her. The Soul Train Awards returns Friday, November 27th at 8 p.m. Eastern. With the latest in entertainment, I'm Morgan Wood on the Black Information Network, your home for Black News First.
3: I'm Bill Black with another Bet You Didn't Know music fact. Okay, this is Patrice Rushens. And this was her big, big record, Forget Me Not. But did you know there was a very, very, very big record written for Patrice Rushens that she declined? Let me explain. Okay, surely you know this song, right?

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3: 24/7 News, the Black Information Network. Here's what's happening in your region right now. We start with a battle between the Southeastern Conference and LSU, Louisiana State University. The SEC says they're ready to nuke LSU from the conference after a Louisiana judge handed the conference a loss in court. But let me take you back to how all this started. LSU coach Lane Kiffin wanted to bring back a group of former players that include two black men that had signed to the NFL, but they were later dropped from those teams. That's when the SEC said they could not play because they have rules against so-called NFL professionals returning to the field.
4: And they were not getting a fair hearing from the SEC or the NCAA.
3: AG Liz Merle defending the decision for them to play via Fox 8. Meanwhile, Black New Orleans District Attorney Jason Williams, who also owns his own practice, represented the SEC. Now the SEC wants LSU banned from the conference completely. Detroit Metro Airport, U.S. Customs and Border Protection agents say they stopped a dangerous moth from making its way into the country. A specially trained dog was able to detect the straw chest moth in a piece of luggage from Guyana. CBP officials say it was the first encounter at a U.S. port of entry with the insect. One person is dead, but there's a frantic search for the missing person after a vehicle went into the Calumet River. Police say it happened around 2:30 Tuesday morning when a 24-year-old man driving the Chevy Trailblazer lost control, hit a barrier, and went into the river. Rescue crews say five people in total were inside that vehicle. Three made it out to safety. One black resident says she's not surprised considering it's a tricky road. To New Orleans, where plans are underway for Treme Fest 2026. It's one of the biggest festivals in New Orleans to kick off the return of cooler October weather and the second half of tourist season in the Big Easy. Treme Fest is in its 11th year, and this week the fest unveiled its 2026 festival poster by Christina Papillon, who's a black woman. She spoke to Fox 8.
5: Just so thankful to be a part of it. I just love New Orleans so much.
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6: Secretary of State Marco Rubio begins a high-stakes three-nation tour of South America. According to the State Department, Rubio will travel to Colombia, Ecuador, and Peru through Thursday. This is in an effort to reinforce key pro-U.S. alliances. Discussions with regional leaders will focus on countering narco-terrorism, expanding commercial trade, and coordinating U.S. disaster relief for Colombia's recent earthquake. President Trump is drawing attention after sharing a map suggesting New Mexico be called New America. The post came after a false online claim that Trump had signed an executive order changing the state's name. Fact-checkers say the claim originated with a satirical social media account and is not true. Trump's post prompted reactions from lawmakers, including New Mexico Democrats, who pushed back against the idea of changing the state's name. And that's your Washington Roundup. I'm Mike Moore on your home for 24/7 News, the Black Information Network.
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So when Brother Number One was putting together his fourth album, he was accepting submissions of songs. Enter Brother Number Two. Brother Number Two submits a song for Brother Number One's album, but Brother Number One says, uh-uh, that's trash. So Brother

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2: A massive data breach is being uncovered that could affect millions of Americans and have a disproportionate impact on Black communities already struggling with low credit scores. At least 9 federal class action lawsuits have been filed against a Louisiana-based company called IDScan. According to multiple news outlets, a scanned copy of over 150 million driver's licenses and ID cards from the U.S. and Canada may have been involved in an online data breach. That is a recipe for disaster. The company IDScan provides ID verification services for businesses like retailers and rental car companies by helping them authenticate customers. The alleged data breach is particularly alarming for Black communities who are already facing financial hardships like higher unemployment rates, lower average wages, and higher mortgage denial rates. Coming up later this hour, more information about how to protect yourself if your personal information has been compromised. Money news at 24 and 54 minutes past each hour. I'm Nicole Deal on your home for Black News First, the Black Information Network.
3: I'm Amber Payton with BIN News Now. The Trump administration is putting more than $225 million into the federal Head Start program.
4: It's been probably the most important program in the war on poverty.
3: Health Secretary Robert F. Kennedy Jr. says the funding will improve facilities and nutrition, including replacing highly processed foods with healthier options. A new collapse has damaged Tampa, Florida's historic Jackson House, a former boarding house for Black travelers during segregation. The setback comes week after officials approved $1 million for restoration. Emergency repairs are underway, with Tampa City Council expected to get an update this week. And St. Paul AME Church in Raleigh, North Carolina is celebrating a new National Register marker recognizing its role in the first Freedmen's Conventions. The historic Black church hosted gatherings in 1865 and 1866 focused on voting rights and equality. Get BIN News Now on demand 24/7 on the iHeartRadio app.
5: I'm Mike Stevens on your home for Black News First, the Black Information Network. Here's your top stories this hour. There is good news from the FBI about violent crime in the Dallas area and around the country. It's going down. According to the agency's 2025 Crime in the Nation report, there were 1.1 million violent crimes reported nationally. That's a lot, but it's a decrease of 9.3%. This includes many Black communities nationwide. Unfortunately, it's too late for violent crime victims like African-American Jamie Rocket, shot to death in Dallas by a Black ex-girlfriend last year. People who knew him told NBC television they were heartbroken.
6: I spoke to him every day, real talk. And that hurt me yesterday.
7: He was a ray of sunshine. I mean, I would go to him. He'd say, hey, T, you doing all right? He's definitely going to be missed.
5: The Black businessman was killed by the woman his wife says had been harassing him. The crimes the FBI says are happening less often include murder, non-negligent manslaughter, rape, robbery, and aggravated assaults. We now know more about a Black Texas man killed in a deadly wrong-way crash last week. This was Keenan Ellis's uncle telling NBC local television how devastating that loss is.
8: I don't want to hold any malice in my heart. I'm just going to pray that God puts his hands on you and changes you, because, sir, you made a horrible decision.
5: Well, police say the person arrested for the fatal head-on collision was drunk and an illegal immigrant. In the crash, African-American Keenan Ellis's two cousins were seriously injured. Well, this was Black Democratic Texas Congresswoman Jasmine Crockett a few months ago after she came up short in her efforts to become a U.S. senator, saying she will not campaign for the party's choice, James Tallarico.
9: It was racist. It was a racist race. It is what it is.
5: And while she's still not endorsing Tallarico, she says she is planning to soon endorse several Democratic candidates running for county judge and the Texas House, marking the first glimpse of her promised plans to campaign for down-ballot nominees. Black high school students are among those across South Florida that are now getting practical training on how to stack, save, and invest their cash. They're enrolled in an AP financial literacy course that involves things like creating a business plan. African-American junior Tariah Knowles has already started a company that involves crocheting custom items.
10: I really need help with taxes. I didn't know how to pay taxes with my business, so I'm learning about that in this course.
5: Once they complete the course, they'll get college credit while still in high school. For more stories of interest to the Black community, log on to BINnews.com. 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
12: On August 7th, 1948, Alice Coachman made history as the first Black woman to win an Olympic gold medal. Her victory in the high jump at the London Olympic Summer Games cemented her legacy as a trailblazer in sports and beyond. Coachman was born in Albany, Georgia in 1923 and grew up in the segregated South where opportunities for Black athletes, particularly women, were scarce. Despite these challenges, her determination was undeniable. She trained barefoot on dirt roads with homemade equipment, proving that passion can overcome the biggest obstacles. At the 1948 Olympics, Coachman's high jump cleared the bar at 5'6" 1/8", and she became the first Black woman to win a gold medal. Beyond the track, Coachman became a role model and advocate for young athletes, encouraging them to pursue their dreams regardless of any barriers along the way. As we celebrate all of our country's gold medal winners, let's also take a moment to remember Alice Coachman, the first Black woman to win an Olympic gold medal. This is Bree Wood for the Black Information Network.
13: I'm Kevin Brown on your home for 24/7 News, the Black Information Network, and here's what's happening right now. First responders are searching for a woman after a vehicle she was in lost control and was driven into the Little Calumet River on Chicago's far south side. Correspondent Perry Williams reports.
14: The incident happened early this morning near 130th in Indiana. Three people were able to escape safely. One person's in serious condition and another is missing. This resident says the intersection near the scene is hard to see at night.
15: When they come through here, they probably seem like they missed this turn because they need some more signs put up here so they can keep on going and go and turn.
14: Rescue crews have paused their search until daylight. I'm Perry Williams.
13: State lawmakers in Washington state are considering legislation to implement a bell-to-bell cell phone policy for public school students with the goal of reducing distractions and improving academic performance. Senator Marco Elias is leading the effort, supported by Governor Bob Ferguson, citing early studies that show higher GPAs when phones are out of reach. The proposed policy would limit phone use from the time students arrive until they leave school, with exceptions for medical needs and specific educational activities. The legislation aims to standardize cell phone policies across districts and involve community input, with bipartisan support expected for the bill's passage in the next legislative session. Fairfield police in Northern California suspect foul play in the disappearance of Chantel Brooks, the Black 37-year-old woman missing for 52 days. Her family continues to search for answers and has raised concerns about her last relationship. Surveillance footage shows Brooks leaving her job in San Francisco before vanishing. Police are reviewing data from multiple counties but have not identified any suspects. Anyone with information is urged to contact the Fairfield Police Department. City figures show that Chicago is coming off a violent Labor Day weekend. Police say 38 people were shot, 8 of them killed from 5 p.m. Friday to early this morning. At least 5 teens were wounded in separate shootings. A 9th homicide happened yesterday when a CTA Redline passenger was pushed from a moving train. Labor Day weekend of last year, 9 people were killed and 52 were wounded. Chicago had the lowest number of summer homicides since 1965, with 122 murders in June, July, and August. Seattle City Council member Bob Kettle is pressing Mayor Katie Wilson to explain why she forced the former Black police chief, Sean Barnes, out after the Bite of Seattle shooting. Kettle cited the city charter, which requires the mayor to provide a written explanation for removing the police chief. Wilson's office argued that Barnes technically resigned, but Kettle believes it was a forced resignation and the public deserves to know why. Kettle called on Wilson to fulfill her obligation under the city charter and provide a statement outlining the reasons for Barnes' removal. For more news impacting the Black community, listen to the Black Information Network on the iHeartRadio app or log on to BINnews.com. 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I'm Kevin Brown on your home for Black News First, the Black Information Network.
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18: In 2019, marine scientists discovered the remains of the Clotilda at the bottom of Alabama's Mobile River. The Clotilda is believed to be the last known intact U.S. slave ship. In 1860, the Clotilda smuggled 110 Africans to Alabama, decades after the importation of slaves was outlawed in the United States. To hide the crime, the ship's captain, William Foster, burned and sunk the ship. Surviving ancestors of that final harrowing journey went on to establish Africatown, which still exists today. In her best-selling book, Barracoon, released in 2018, Zora Neale Hurston tells the story of Cudjoe Lewis, the last enslaved African on the Clotilda. The book details Lewis's experiences aboard the slave ship and his role in founding Africatown. Lewis died in 1935 at the age of 94. Africatown and the Clotilda are an intricate part of the national conversation about reparations, highlighting the lasting legacy of this dark chapter in American history. I'm Andrea Coleman on the Black Information Network.
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20: These kinds of shenanigans are direct violations of both the Civil Rights Act and the John Lewis Voting Rights Bill. So the dirty tricks of the past have been brought present.
11: If it's important to the Black community.
21: With the midterm elections nearly 2 months away, House Democrats announced 5 working groups aimed at affordability.
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22: BIN News this hour, I'm Doug Davis. Most 9-to-5 Americans return to work today after a long 4-day holiday weekend. There were plenty of cookouts, day parties, as well as the annual West Indian Parade in New York City Monday. But for Haitian TPS holders, it meant fear, flights, and families torn apart. That fear took a turn for the worse when 20-year-old Haitian college student Pierre Damas Bell took his life by suicide last week. His family said he felt humiliated by wearing an ankle device after his TPS expired. Family and friends of Bell recently held a vigil in his honor.
23: Pierre was a hardworking class citizen. He deserved to be treated like a human being. He deserved to go to school and feel accepted. And he deserves justice. Justice for Pierre.
22: Activists and community leaders are calling for the end of the ankle bracelets as a House-approved bill to bring back TPS for Haitians is expected not to pass through the Senate. And even if it did, President Trump will likely veto it. Meanwhile, in a follow-up story from last evening, we reported that Philadelphia police beefed up patrols in Center City after a teen takeover Sunday disrupted tourists and residents. Well, last night, more fights and brawls broke out between groups of Black teens despite extra cops. A video of one incident quickly spread across social media showing a Black teenage girl fighting a female police officer. Another teen tried to help and was pushed to the ground. At least 5 people were detained. Community leaders and citizens are renewing conversations about youth curfews and the lack of positive activities for Black kids.
24: They need a better place for the kids to hang out. Hang out at City Hall, not cool. I mean, look what they got put up with. And half they get arrested, arrest record that stays with them until they're dead. And then they're getting harassed by the courts.
25: If kids have something to do, something to work towards, and some, even if it's just like sport, education, school, and having the opportunity to go and push themselves to do something and go achieve what they can, I think that gives outlets, and like it'll just naturally prevent things like this from happening.
22: That sound courtesy of NBC 10. Many Black communities in Philadelphia do not have enough city resources and programs to keep kids busy. But here's what they're not talking about. Despite losing some federal grants, the Philadelphia Police Department's budget remains healthy, with a record $872 million allocated for crime prevention brought on by Philadelphia's Black mayor, Sherelle Parker. She's yet to issue a public statement. And finally, Stevie Wonder has announced the Songs in the Key of Life 50th Anniversary Tour, commemorating the 1976 album that earned him the Grammy for Album of the Year and changed the landscape of Black music. Stevie will tour through 18 select cities with stops in the Big Apple, Chicago, D.C., Detroit, with the final show in Los Angeles. General tickets for most of the dates go on sale this Thursday, but tickets drop in Detroit on September 15th. The celebrated album features a long list of hit songs that still sound just as good today as they did back in the day. 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I'm Doug Davis. The Black Information Network means Black news first.
0: Here's what's trending this hour. The U.S. has struck Iranian oil tankers, including at least one near Karg Island. Low payouts could threaten basic checkups for Virginia Medicaid patients. And non-ticketed visitors at several U.S. airports will now be allowed into terminals by TSA. As the 25th anniversary of the September 11th terrorist attacks approaches, 13 airports will begin allowing those who already have pre-check or known traveler numbers to apply for a pass on the TSA website between 1 and 3 days before arriving. I'm Amber Payton, and that's what's trending.
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2: A Georgia HBCU is making history in gospel music. The Fort Valley State University Choir has been named the first ever HBCU Choir of the Year at the Stellar Gospel Music Awards. The Wildcats beat out choirs from Howard University, Morgan State University, North Carolina A&T State University, and Southern University to take home the inaugural award at the 41st annual ceremony. The choir was formed in 2021 after Fort Valley State merged two smaller campus ensembles. Today, the group has about 45 students representing majors across the university. Choir director Alicia Carner McDonald says the award is less a finish line and more a door opening for the program and HBCU music nationwide. The win puts Fort Valley State and HBCU gospel music on a national stage. With the latest in HBCU news, I'm Morgan Wood on the Black Information Network.
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2: The opinions, beliefs, and viewpoints expressed in this commentary are those of the author and do not necessarily represent those of BIN and its founding partners and employees. Now it's time to bring the funk with Roland S. Martin.
4: Ooh, you want to see a good roast? Here is Texas Congressman Christian Menefee laying out this white MAGA so-called expert.
6: Black workers are far more likely to be unemployed as white workers at almost every education level. True or false?
7: That is true.
6: So do you just believe that black people are more lazy or aren't as good at applications, why do you think that data is the way it is? If a random white person in this country and a random black person in this country go to get their home appraised, right, why is it that the black person is much more likely to get a lower value on their home appraisal?
5: Because they live in a different neighborhood?
6: Okay, great. We'll get to that in a second because that's wrong. Black people in this country were enslaved for at least 240 years. Is that correct?
5: That's correct.
6: Okay, and after slavery ended, you had about 100 more years at least of Jim Crow and legal segregation, where government at the federal, state, and local level blocked black people from owning land, from getting bank loans, from living in certain neighborhoods, from attending certain schools. All of that happened too, right?
5: Yes.
6: Okay, so my question to you is simple. Name the year that the playing field became completely even. I want you to give me a date.
5: I mean, if you're looking at...
6: For home loans, I think we talked about home loans and appraisals. For home loans, what year did it become equal?
5: Well, according to the DEI movement in 1991, when they imposed disparate impact.
6: If a black person goes and applies for a home loan, they have the same likelihood of getting accepted for that loan as a white person does.
5: If you're asking me a person that lives next door to another person, if one is white and one is black and they go both apply for a loan, do I expect different outcomes? No. And if there are, then it should be enforced under discrimination laws.
6: So you're talking about rules. I'm talking about outcomes. So let's play a game of true and false, and let's start with wealth disparities. The median net worth of a white household in this country is $285,000. The median net worth of a black household is about $45,000. True or false?
5: I don't know.
4: Poor little Dr. Michael Shires got exposed for not knowing a lot. I'm Roland Martin of the Black Information Network.
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2: And Wood on your home for 24/7 news. The Black Information Network. Smithsonian Secretary Lonnie Bunch is stepping down at the end of the year after nearly 8 years leading the institution.
7: Bunch, the first black person and first historian to serve as Smithsonian Secretary, announced his retirement Tuesday. He previously founded the National Museum of African American History and Culture, helping oversee its opening in 2016. His departure comes amid tensions between the Smithsonian and the Trump administration over how American history is presented. The Smithsonian's Board of Regents will name an acting secretary and begin a national search for Bunch's success. I'm Nicole Deal on the Black Information Network.
2: Meanwhile, Maryland Governor Wes Moore is rolling out new initiatives aimed at helping Maryland workers from buying their first homes to earning higher wages.
8: On a $300,000 mortgage, that means $15,000 towards those upfront costs. That is real support.
2: The governor recently announced a new mortgage program offering first-time home buyers who are teachers or first responders an interest rate half a percentage point below standard Maryland mortgage program rates, plus 5% assistance for down payments and closing costs. And at BWI Thurgood Marshall Airport, workers under direct Maryland Aviation Administration contracts will now earn at least $18 an hour. Governor Moore says he'll push emergency legislation next year to extend higher wage protections to hundreds of additional contract workers at the airport. In other news, Baltimore Mayor Brandon Scott and city health officials are raising awareness about safe sleep for infants amid concerns over a rise in sleep-related infant deaths, or SIDS. Scott joined Baltimore Health Commissioner Dr. Michelle Taylor to encourage families and caregivers to use Be More for Healthy Babies as a resource for safe sleep education and support. The event also featured a demonstration by Be More for Healthy Babies Safe Sleep Coordinators, showing families how to create a safer sleeping environment for their babies. Officials also shared information about resources available to Baltimore City families. And a piece of the World Trade Center is now in Washington, D.C., as the nation marks 25 years since the September 11th terror attacks. A 17,000 pound steel beam recovered from the South Tower made its way to the Ellipse Tuesday as part of the Tunnel to Towers Foundation's Steel Across America Remembrance Tour. President Trump welcomed first responders to the White House and delivered remarks honoring those killed on 9/11. The beam has traveled more than 10,000 miles across the country and made stops in more than 20 states before arriving in the district for an event that kicks off a week of 9/11 commemorations across the DMV and nationwide. I'm Morgan Wood on the Black Information Network, your home for Black News First.
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7: Earlier this hour, we talked about a massive data breach where a scanned copy of over 150 million driver's licenses and ID cards from the U.S. and Canada may have been involved in an online data breach. The company at the center of the lawsuit is called ID Scan, based out of Louisiana. Cybersecurity experts are warning that the potential exposure goes far beyond just names and addresses. Some records could include photos and other sensitive personal details that could be used for identity theft and fraud. Remember, it's important to check your credit on a routine basis and dispute anything you do not recognize. You may also want to consider freezing your credit. According to Charles Schwab, a credit freeze locks down your credit report so scammers cannot open new accounts in your name. The option to freeze your credit is offered by all three major credit bureaus, Equifax, Experian, and TransUnion, and it's relatively easy to set up online, by phone, or even by mail. And best of all, it's free. Money news at 24 and 54 minutes past each hour. I'm Nicole Deal on your home for Black News First, the Black Information Network.
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13: Or on your home for 24/7 News, the Black Information Network. Detroit's Labor Day celebration and rally got underway with thousands attending the annual tradition, some of whom are Black. Politicians including Secretary of State Jocelyn Benson and Senate candidate Abdul El Said all took part in the festivities, emphasizing the importance of unions and workers' rights. The event featured speakers from several unions and organizations, highlighting the role of workers in shaping the country's past, present, and future. Bands played and union leaders addressed voting rights. During the event, they said they were there hoping to defend democracy. St. Louis Public Schools is looking to put more than a dozen schools on the chopping block by next year. School leaders are calling the move Future Ready SLPS. It's now reached the final stages of community feedback before the school board schedule vote on October 13. Following several community meetings and much pushback, district leaders developed a single slimmed down proposal called the A-plus portfolio model, which would keep 48 elementary, middle, and high schools. About 2,500 students attend schools that have been tagged for closure, many of whom are Black. In Southfield, northwest of Detroit, Black Police Chief Elvin Barron says a 30-year-old Louisville man is charged with seven felonies for a September 2024 carjacking outside a restaurant. Barron says the suspect is not being named yet as he's still awaiting extradition to Michigan to face the charges. Barron says flock cameras helped lead to the suspect along with DNA evidence, cellular data, and witness interviews. The suspect has been in prison in another state since November of 2025, serving time for assault until 2030. We'll keep you updated. Illinois gambling regulators are proposing changes to make it easier for compulsive gamblers to ban themselves from legal gambling. The self-exclusion list currently has nearly 16,000 people enrolled but does not cover slot machines. An estimated 383,000 Illinois adults have a gambling problem. The proposed changes include shorter exclusion options and restrictions on targeted marketing for those that come off the list. The rules will now go to the General Assembly's Joint Committee on Administrative Rules for public comment and review.
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14: A cancer center in Tennessee is among several in the country studying personalized vaccines to fight lung cancer. It's a new approach to cancer treatment being studied at places like the Baptist Cancer Center in Memphis, Tennessee. Dr. Phil Lammers, the chief of medical oncology and medical director of oncology clinical research at the center, tells WHBQ how the vaccine works.
15: This vaccine is an mRNA vaccine where basically the tissue from every patient's tumor is sent off, and they use this technology to create this vaccine to target that specific cancer.
14: Dr. Lammers says the hope is the vaccine will prevent the disease from returning after surgery.
15: The studies that are ongoing right now at Baptist Cancer Center and across the country are using this vaccine after patients get surgery to try to make sure it never, ever comes back.
14: Dr. Lammers says the ultimate goal is to give a patient's immune system another way to identify and destroy cancer cells. And that's your Healthy Minute. I'm Mike Eiland on the Black Information Network.
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19: On December 9th, 1946, in Philadelphia, Howard Stanley Frankie Beverly was born. In 1970, he would form the group Raw Soul, which later was renamed Maze. Under the mentorship of Marvin Gaye, Frankie Beverly and Maze would go on to give us 9 gold albums. Beverly and Maze live experience was more like a party than a concert. Dressed in his signature all white, crowds would stand at their feet and sing to the top of their lungs.
20: Ooh, and pray. I like sunshine and rain.
19: Sadly, on September 10th, 2024, Frankie Beverly left us with hits for lifetimes to come.

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2: I'm Amber Payton with BIN News Now. Families of 9/11 victims are calling for justice and accountability from Saudi Arabia over its alleged role in the attacks.
3: We need President Trump to have those tough conversations.
2: The families rallied outside the Saudi consulate in New York after a federal judge allowed their lawsuit against the Saudi government to move forward. Homeland Security Secretary Mark Wayne Mullen is reacting to the death of Haitian college student Pierre Damas Bell in Clark County, Ohio. Bell's family says he died by suicide after being bullied over an ice ankle monitor. And Wimbledon is limiting influencer access after disruptions at this year's U.S. Open involving bright lights, noise, and photography during matches. Tennis stars, including Coco Gauff, have called on fans to follow proper etiquette. Unlike the U.S. Open, Wimbledon will not offer influencer accreditation and plans to ban items that could disrupt play. Get BIN News Now on demand 24/7 on the iHeartRadio app.
4: I'm Vanessa Tyler on the Black Information Network, your home for Black News First. It's a new school year, and educator Derek Edmondson says education for Black children is still getting a failing grade.
5: There's still a dual system in education that Jonathan Cozell speaks about. In the urban schools, we are almost accepting of the failure rates. In the other schools, the suburban schools or the schools that are looked at as more better and affluent, we are expecting them to go further. We need to change that perception that we have.
4: Edmondson is on a campaign to change the perception of Black students. He tells their success stories in his new book titled Winning When No One Sees Us.
5: I have children who have PhDs, who have gone to Ivy League schools, who are not reported on. Oftentimes we speak about the negative stories, but we don't speak about the kids who make it through these environments every day with the love and support of these teachers.
6: How important is it for Black children to have Black male educators?
5: I think that the image is important because if we don't see ourselves in these spaces, then we don't set a trajectory for where we want to be. Not only are the Black males not seen, the 1.3%, but many of the children who make it in these underserved communities are not seen.
6: I'm wondering whether you feel things are at a critical level now, and will things continue to be critical with the dismantling of the Department of Education?
5: Of course they are. They used to have programs in place to support Black males or the interest in Black males going into education. Those programs are being cut now. So everything that was benefiting these communities in the past are slowly but surely being pulled away.
6: What's your projection for this school year as students are now settling in for a new school year?
5: Well, you always have to be optimistic as an educator. If you're not optimistic as an educator, then you're not truly an educator because your job is to win. But the landscape is very, very, very challenging for where we are right now today. With the advent of AI and those different things and the change of times, our children are really lacking in basic, very basic skills going forward into the future.
6: What should Black parents do?
5: They have to be more engaged. I don't want to be too critical of them, but there needs to be more engagement of parents. And the reason I don't want to be so critical of them because we have used parents as the lynchboard for some of the problems that are going on when we have not challenged the systems and what they have been doing for over 20 and 30 years.
4: Educator Derek Edmondson is calling on more Black men to step to the head of the class, apply to become teachers in predominantly Black schools. School is now in. Classes have begun. 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I'm Vanessa Tyler on the Black Information Network, your home for Black News First.
7: Welcome to the journey around America where we visit iconic locations connected to Black history. 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
7: The slogan, "Be good or be gone," became the theater's motto. 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For the Black Information Network, I'm Kevin Brown.
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2: I'm Amber Payton on your home for 24/7 news, the Black Information Network. Here's what's happening in your region right now. Jury selection is underway in the murder trial of Carlos Johnson Jr. nearly a decade after Newport News mother Keir Johnson and her 8-month-old daughter Chloe disappeared. Prosecutors allege Johnson killed his former partner and their child in 2017. Their bodies have never been recovered. The case is drawing renewed attention as advocates continue to highlight the disproportionate number of missing black women and girls across the country whose cases often receive less public attention and media coverage. Johnson was arrested in 2025 and has pleaded not guilty. An HBCU Howard University professor is shining a light on the intersection of race and media in a new book that's generating national attention. Communications professor Christine McWhorter recently released Building Critical Race Media Literacy, Countering the Narrative, which examines how media representation, misinformation, and algorithms can shape perceptions of race and reinforce inequality. According to Howard University's The Dig, McWhorter hopes the book helps readers better understand how race and media intersect and inspires them to push back against inaccurate or harmful portrayals. The Hope and Ability Workforce Foundation is giving back to seniors in Norfolk, Virginia later this month. The organization will host a community outreach event at Braywood Manor on September 19th, providing residents with free clothing and breakfast items. Volunteers from HBCUs, Norfolk State University, Hampton University, and Virginia Commonwealth University will be on hand to help make the event happen. Foundation leaders tell Wavy News 10 they're grateful for the student volunteers and community partners helping to put smiles on residents' faces. A longtime healthcare provider in Charlotte is getting a boost. The C.W. Williams Community Health Center has received a $50,000 grant to fund upgrades at its Wilkinson Boulevard campus, including improvements to dental services, emergency power systems, the pharmacy drive-thru, and parking areas. The center serves more than 15,000 patients each year and was founded by Dr. C.W. Williams, a trailblazing physician who became the first African-American surgeon on staff at Charlotte Memorial Hospital, now Atrium Health Carolina's Medical Center. According to Q City Metro, the funding is part of a larger effort to strengthen the center's ability to provide affordable health care and support underserved communities across the Charlotte area. Learning to swim is more than a life skill. For many Black Americans, it's helping close a gap rooted in generations of limited access to pools and swim education. According to the CDC, drowning rates among Black Americans have risen 28% since 2019.
10: Personally, I think it's accessibility. Yeah. Swimming, unfortunately, is not an easy sport to like integrate into, and it's also financially very difficult to do.
2: Charlotte Aquatics instructor and Queens University Hall of Fame swimmer Devin Hughes tells WCNC Charlotte accessibility remains one of the biggest barriers, but he's working to change that by teaching the next generation of swimmers using his past to find his path.
10: And then my brother told me to my face that I would never be a good enough swimmer as he was. So after failing the swim test for the third time on purpose, I told my parents, let's go back. I passed it, and that's what started my career. So it was purely competitive.
2: Local organizations like Charlotte Aquatics and the YMCA of Greater Charlotte are also helping adults overcome their fear of the water and learn potentially life-saving skills. I'm Amber Payton on your home for Black News First, the Black Information Network.
11: Most people know about Restaurant Week, but not everyone knows there's a Black Restaurant Week born in Houston, Texas in 2016 and is now spreading to cities across the country. It's more than just menus. It's a movement.
12: And so we really want to create something that was more all-inclusive to the creative things we were seeing happening in the food scene.
11: That's one of the three founders, Fallon Farrell.
12: As we've grown through the years, we've literally watched businesses start off as like a pop-up food tent, and now now having like two or three locations.
11: From soul food kitchens to hidden gem caterers, Black Restaurant Week shines a light where it's long been missing. It's helped generate tens of millions of dollars for Black-owned businesses, keeping legacies alive and creating new ones. And it's part of Black history still being written every time a diner takes that first bite. I'm Esther Dillard for the Black Information Network.
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0: 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I'm Charlamagne Tha God, host of the world's most dangerous morning show, The Breakfast Club, and my history lives here.
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5: These kinds of shenanigans are direct violations of both the Civil Rights Act and the John Lewis Voting Rights Bill. So the dirty tricks of the past have been brought present.
1: If it's important to the Black community.
2: With the midterm elections nearly 2 months away, House Democrats announced 5 working groups aimed at affordability.
3: It's on the Black Information Network.
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6: BIN News This Hour, I'm Terry McCready. The NTSB recovering the flight data and audio recorders from that deadly plane crash at Miami International Airport. NTSB Chairwoman Jennifer Homendy said her agency is determined to get to the bottom of it.
7: We are deeply, deeply committed to our duty, our responsibilities to determine how this accident occurred, why it happened.
6: 5 people were killed and 5 others injured when an Amazon cargo plane careened off the runway while landing. The Boeing 767 was coming in from Puerto Rico. Homendy said it struck a van with several people inside before crashing into a Toyota Corolla while sliding 1,500 feet beyond the paved surface. Homendy offered condolences to the families who lost their loved ones. The president posting a map yesterday with an American flag blanketing most of North America, also covering Iceland and islands in the Caribbean. This follows earlier pushes to seize territory outside U.S. borders. The map he featured was superimposed over islands in the Caribbean such as Jamaica and Cuba, as well as U.S., Canada, Mexico, and part of Central America. Trump has previously waded into a takeover of the Panama Canal, but the inclusion of countries like Mexico and some of the Caribbean in his territorial ambitions is new. The post comes as U.S. and Canada are at odds over trade. New York City Mayor Zohran Mamdani says he'll be attending Friday's 9/11 remembrance ceremony despite growing criticism. A petition circulated by some 9/11 victims' families urging Mamdani to reconsider has drawn 100,000 signatures.
8: I'm proud to be the mayor of this city. I love this city. I love this country.
6: Mamdani responding yesterday at the West Indian Day parade to calls for him to skip the ceremony. Rudy Giuliani was mayor when the Twin Towers fell, and he says Mamdani should stay away, accusing him of being too tolerant of radical Islam. Elected New York officials showing their support are Senator Chuck Schumer, who says Mamdani should certainly attend, and New York's Black Attorney General Letitia James, noting as far as 9/11 is concerned,

0: supervisors, appoints the other half. She was going to be asked about policies and alleged mismanagement of federal funding. 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
1: Here's what's trending this hour. The U.S. has struck Iranian oil tankers, including at least one near Karg Island. Karg Island is the key oil hub located off of Iran's southern coast. Iran recently threatened it would attack U.S. bases in the Middle East if the U.S. targeted Karg Island. The Republican National Committee's first ever midterm convention in Dallas this week is being dubbed the Trumpapalooza. And the Supreme Court will not hear Missouri Republicans' emergency request to use a new congressional map for the midterm elections. I'm Amber Payton, and that's what's trending.
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3: Wimbledon is taking steps to limit the presence of influencers following issues that have affected this year's U.S. Open. Matches at Flushing Meadows have been interrupted by people taking photos, using bright lights, and making too much noise. Some of tennis's biggest stars, such as Naomi Osaka and Coco Gauff, have asked spectators to respect the etiquette. The U.S. Open gave official access to 100 content creators, as well as traditional journalists and broadcasters. Philadelphia sports fans are getting their first look at the future home of the 76ers and Flyers. The teams released renderings of their new arena, showing off a Spectrum-inspired design on the site of the former venue. It's being touted as the largest fully privately funded project in the city's history, with the teams taking a 50-50 split in ownership. The building is expected to open in 2030. And week one of the NFL season will kick off Wednesday night. A Super Bowl rematch is set to take place in Seattle between the Seahawks and Patriots. The Dolphins will visit the Raiders, the Buccaneers will face the Bengals, and the Jags will host the Browns this Sunday. With the latest in sports, I'm Misty Jordan on the Black Information Network, your home for Black News First.
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5: Mr. Dillard on your home for 24/7 news, the Black Information Network. That's the sound of bagpipes at the annual Patriot Day 9/11 Memorial Stair Climb in Atlanta, Georgia. Hundreds of participants turned out at Truist Park to mark the 25th anniversary of the terrorist attacks. The challenge is to climb more than 2,000 steps to match the height of the 110 floors of the World Trade Center's Twin Towers. Among the participants, firefighters from across the country and even the United Kingdom, all remembering that fateful day with each step.
6: It's huge. It's a great way to celebrate the fire service and to also remember those that were killed on 9/11.
5: The event honors the 343 FDNY firefighters and first responders who made the ultimate sacrifice. Louisiana State University's fight with the Southeastern Conference just escalated. The conference wants a federal judge to let it consider removing LSU from the league altogether. The vote would come Thursday, needing support from two-thirds of the conference. ESPN reports the SEC isn't actually expected to expel LSU, but the filing shows how serious this legal battle's become. At the heart of it, former Ole Miss players Daquan Wright and Xavier Harris. They are two black athletes LSU has held off its roster. Jeff Palermo, who's covered LSU sports for 26 years with the Louisiana Network, tells Fox 8 News, the school is playing it safe.
7: For LSU, you let this play out a little bit, see where it goes, see if there's some sort of potential agreement that you can get with the SEC. It doesn't sound like it. If they're amending their lawsuit to open up the door to potentially expelling them from the league.
5: LSU left two roster spots open for Wright and Harris, but never added them. The school declined to comment on the SEC's latest filing. The Labor Day holiday is over, but many who did celebrate it used it as a reminder for the upcoming November elections. In Louisiana, union families packed City Park this past weekend for a Louisiana tradition. It's the 28th year for the Greater New Orleans AFL-CIO's Labor Day picnic, and with Republicans now controlling the governor's mansion and the legislature, dozens of politicians showed up too. Black Democratic Senate hopeful Jamie Davis came out telling Fox 8 his own family has union roots on the docks. And Black Democratic Congressman Troy Carter, a New Orleans Democrat running

0: for re-election framed the holiday in his own words.
1: Labor Day is not just a day off. It's not just another picnic. It's a time to honor the men and women of labor who have kept our country moving. They built America.
0: The picnic marks the unofficial kickoff to fall campaign season. Midterms are just weeks away, and several judgeship races also are on the ballot. I'm Esther Dillard on your home for Black News First, the Black Information Network.
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5: Coming into the 1988 Olympic Games in Seoul, South Korea, the United States had compiled an astonishing 71-1 record in men's basketball. Basketball was our game, and in no other venue was that so apparent as in the Olympics. But that year was different. While the rest of the world, who had been learning the game from the Americans, were sending their best players, the American team, made up of all college players, struggled to an embarrassing bronze medal finish. That was the last time we sent our boys. Now it was time to send our men.
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9: Just days after being convicted in the murder of Tupac Shakur, Dwayne Keefe D. Davis is maintaining his innocence and promising to appeal. In his first interview since the verdict, Davis told The Hollywood Reporter that he was not in Las Vegas the night Tupac was killed and accused witnesses of lying during the trial. He also addressed Tupac's family, saying he felt they viewed him as guilty before the verdict was reached. Davis further rejected long-running conspiracy theories involving Sean Diddy Combs, insisting he never sought a hit on Tupac or Suge Knight. Davis is scheduled to be sentenced October 13th. And Kawan White is speaking out after being convicted in the murder of Dallas rapper Mo 3 and sentenced to life in prison. In a social media post, White told supporters not to give up and to keep believing. The conviction comes nearly 6 years after Mo 3's death. Prosecutors also allege Devin Brown and rapper Yella Beezy were involved in the murder-for-hire plot. Yella Beezy's trial is scheduled to begin September 14th. With the latest in entertainment at 17 and 47 minutes past each hour, I'm Bree Wood on the Black Information Network, your home for Black News First.
10: In March of 1960, a group of students at Southern University in Baton Rouge, Louisiana, attempted to desegregate local eating spaces through peaceful protests at a Crest department store, a Greyhound bus station, and a Simon's drugstore. The students were met with violence and insults, and the president of Southern University warned them that their participation in these protests would result in their expulsion. In all, 16 students were either expelled or forced to leave Southern University and attend other schools. In response to the expulsion, the Kennedy administration filed a legal brief in support of the students, and in December of 1961, the NAACP's legal department took up the case. Future Supreme Court Justice Thurgood Marshall argued the case in front of the Supreme Court, which unanimously decided that the students should not have been expelled for their anti-segregation protests. In 2013, Southern University awarded honorary degrees to 7 of the students expelled over the nonviolent demonstrations. And that's a fact. I'm Callie Code for the Black Information Network.
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13: Home for 24/7 News, the Black Information Network. Here's what's happening in your region right now. We start with the battle between the Southeastern Conference and LSU, Louisiana State University. The SEC says they're ready to nuke LSU from the conference after a Louisiana judge handed the conference a loss in court. But let me take you back to how all this started. LSU coach Lane Kiffin wanted to bring back a group of former players that include 2 black men that had signed to the NFL, but they were later dropped from those teams. That's when the SEC said they could not play because they have rules against so-called NFL professionals returning to the field.
14: And they were not getting a fair hearing from the SEC or the NCAA.
13: AG Liz Merle defending the decision for them to play via Fox 8. Meanwhile, Black New Orleans District Attorney Jason Williams, who also owns his own practice, represented the SEC. Now the SEC wants LSU banned from the conference completely. Detroit Metro Airport, U.S. Customs and Border Protection agents say they stopped a dangerous moth from making its way into the country. A specially trained dog was able to detect the straw chest moth in a piece of luggage from Guyana. CBP officials say it was the first encounter at a U.S. port of entry with the insect. One person is dead, but there's a frantic search for the missing person after a vehicle went into the Calumet River. Police say it happened around 2:30 Tuesday morning when a 24-year-old man driving the Chevy Trailblazer lost control, hit a barrier, and went into the river. Rescue crews say five people in total were inside that vehicle. Three made it out to safety. One Black resident says she's not surprised, considering it's a tricky road. To New Orleans, where plans are underway for Treme Fest 2026. It's one of the biggest festivals in New Orleans to kick off the return of cooler October weather and the second half of tourist season in the Big Easy. Treme Fest is in its 11th year, and this week, the fest unveiled its 2026 festival poster by Christina Papillon, who's a Black woman. She spoke to Fox 8.
15: Just so thankful to be a part of it. I just love New Orleans so much.
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16: Secretary of State Marco Rubio begins a high-stakes three-nation tour of South America. According to the State Department, Rubio will travel to Colombia, Ecuador, and Peru through Thursday. This is in an effort to reinforce key pro-U.S. alliances. Discussions with regional leaders will focus on countering narco-terrorism, expanding commercial trade, and coordinating U.S. disaster relief for Colombia's recent earthquake. President Trump is drawing attention after sharing a map suggesting New Mexico be called New America. The post came after a false online claim that Trump had signed an executive order changing the state's name. Fact checkers say the claim originated with a satirical social media account and is not true. Trump's post prompted reactions from lawmakers, including New Mexico Democrats, who pushed back against the idea of changing the state's name. And that's your Washington Roundup. I'm Mike Moore on your home for 24/7 News, the Black Information Network.
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18: For more than five decades, Sesame Street has been a beloved children's program teaching kids lessons about friendship, kindness, and learning.
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18: From the beginning, the show included African-American actors in key roles offering positive representation. Gordon, played by actor Matt Robinson, was one of the first Black male characters on a children's show.
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18: His role highlighted the importance of family and education and community for kids of all backgrounds. Sesame Street not only taught numbers and letters, but also celebrated Black culture. 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So the next time you watch Sesame Street, remember the lasting impact it had on the educational training of Black children to see themselves as smart, capable, worthy of learning. It's not just a show, it's history in the making. I'm Vanessa Tyler on the Black Information Network.
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22: A massive data breach is being uncovered that could affect millions of Americans and have a disproportionate impact on Black communities already struggling with low credit scores. At least 9 federal class action lawsuits have been filed against a Louisiana-based company called IDScan. According to multiple news outlets, a scanned copy of over 150 million driver's licenses and ID cards from the U.S. and Canada may have been involved in an online data breach. That is a recipe for disaster. The company IDScan provides ID verification services for businesses like retailers and rental car companies by helping them authenticate customers. The alleged data breach is particularly alarming for Black communities who are already facing financial hardships like higher unemployment rates, lower average wages, and higher mortgage denial rates. Coming up later this hour, more information about how to protect yourself if your personal information has been compromised. Money News at 24 and 54 minutes past each hour. I'm Nicole Deal on your home for Black News First, the Black Information Network.
0: I'm Amber Payton with BIN News Now. The Trump administration is putting more than $225 million into the federal Head Start program.
1: It's been probably the most important program in the war on poverty.
0: Health Secretary Robert F. Kennedy Jr. says the funding will improve facilities and nutrition, including replacing highly processed foods with healthier options. A new collapse has damaged Tampa, Florida's historic Jackson House, a former boarding house for Black travelers during segregation. The setback comes a week after officials approved $1 million for restoration. Emergency repairs are underway, with Tampa City Council expected to get an update this week. And St. Paul AME Church in Raleigh, North Carolina is celebrating a new National Register marker recognizing its role in the first Freedmen's Conventions. The historic Black church hosted gatherings in 1865 and 1866 focused on voting rights and equality. Get BIN News Now on demand 24/7 on the iHeartRadio app.
5: I'm Mike Stevens on your home for Black News First, the Black Information Network. Here's your top stories this hour. There is good news from the FBI about violent crime in the Dallas area and around the country. It's going down. According to the agency's 2025 Crime in the Nation report, there were 1.1 million violent crimes reported nationally. That's a lot, but it's a decrease of 9.3%. This includes many Black communities nationwide. Unfortunately, it's too late for violent crime victims like African-American Jamie Rocket, shot to death in Dallas by a Black ex-girlfriend last year. People who knew him told NBC television they were heartbroken.
2: I spoke to him every day, real talk. And that hurt me yesterday.
23: He was a ray of sunshine. I mean, I would go to him. He'd say, hey, T, you doing all right? He's definitely going to be missed.
5: The Black businessman was killed by the woman his wife says had been harassing him. The crimes the FBI says are happening less often include murder, non-negligent manslaughter, rape, robbery, and aggravated assaults. We now know more about a Black Texas man killed in a deadly wrong-way crash last week. This was Kenan Ellis's uncle telling NBC local television how devastating that loss is.
24: I don't want to hold any malice in my heart. I'm just going to pray that God puts his hands on you and changes you because, sir, you made a horrible decision.
5: Well, police say the person arrested for the fatal head-on collision was drunk and an illegal immigrant. In the crash, African-American Kenan Ellis's two cousins were seriously injured. Well, this was Black Democratic Texas Congresswoman Jasmine Crockett a few months ago after she came up short in her efforts to become a U.S. senator, saying she will not campaign for the party's choice, James Tallarico.
25: It was racist. It was a racist race. It is what it is.
5: And while she's still not endorsing Tallarico, she says she is planning to soon endorse several Democratic candidates running for county judge and the Texas House, marking the first glimpse of her promised plans to campaign for down-ballot nominees. Black high school students are among those across South Florida that are now getting practical training on how to stack, save, and invest their cash. They're enrolled in an AP financial literacy course that involves things like creating a business plan. African-American junior Tariah Knowles has already started a company that involves crocheting custom items.
26: I really need help with taxes. I didn't know how to pay taxes with my business, so I'm learning about that in this course.
5: Once they complete the course, they'll get college credit while still in high school. For more stories of interest to the Black community, log on to BINnews.com. 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
7: I'm Kevin Brown on your home for 24/7 News, the Black Information Network, and here's what's happening right now. First responders are searching for a woman after a vehicle she was in lost control and was driven into the Little Calumet River on Chicago's far south side. Correspondent Perry Williams reports.
9: The incident happened early this morning near 130th in Indiana. Three people were able to escape safely. One person's in serious condition and another is missing. This resident says the intersection near the scene is hard to see at night.
10: When they come through here, they probably seem like they missed this turn because they need some more signs put up here so they can keep on going and go and turn.
9: Rescue crews have paused their search until daylight. I'm Perry Williams.
7: State lawmakers in Washington state are considering legislation to implement a bell-to-bell cell phone policy for public school students with the goal of reducing distractions and improving academic performance. Senator Marco Elias is leading the effort, supported by Governor Bob Ferguson, citing early studies that show higher GPAs when phones are out of reach. The proposed policy would limit phone use from the time students arrive until they leave school, with exceptions for medical needs and specific educational activities. The legislation aims to standardize cell phone policies across districts and involve community input, with bipartisan support expected for the bill's passage in the next legislative session. Fairfield police in Northern California suspect foul play in the disappearance of Chantel Brooks, the black 37-year-old woman missing for 52 days. Her family continues to search for answers and has raised concerns about her last relationship. Surveillance footage shows Brooks leaving her job in San Francisco before vanishing. Police are reviewing data from multiple counties but have not identified any suspects. Anyone with information is urged to contact the Fairfield Police Department. City figures show that Chicago is coming off a violent Labor Day weekend. Police say 38 people were shot, 8 of them killed from 5 p.m. Friday to early this morning. At least 5 teens were wounded in separate shootings. A 9th homicide happened yesterday when a CTA Redline passenger was pushed from a moving train. Labor Day weekend of last year, 9 people were killed and 52 were wounded. Chicago had the lowest number of summer homicides since 1965, with 122 murders in June, July, and August. Seattle City Council member Bob Kettle is pressing Mayor Katie Wilson to explain why she forced the former black police chief, Sean Barnes, out after the Bite of Seattle shooting. Kettle cited the city charter, which requires the mayor to provide a written explanation for removing the police chief. Wilson's office argued that Barnes technically resigned, but Kettle believes it was a forced resignation and the public deserves to know why. Kettle called on Wilson to fulfill her obligation under the city charter and provide a statement outlining the reasons for Barnes' removal. For more news impacting the black community, listen to the Black Information Network on the iHeartRadio app or log on to BINnews.com. 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I'm Kevin Brown on your home for Black News First, the Black Information Network.
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5: Louisiana shrimpers are calling on President Trump for help, saying a flood of imported shrimp is putting them out of business.
2: That matters to you.
6: BIN News this hour. I'm Doug Davis. Most 9-to-5 Americans returned to work today after a long 4-day holiday weekend. There were plenty of cookouts, day parties, as well as the annual West Indian Parade in New York City Monday. But for Haitian TPS holders, it meant fear, flights, and families torn apart. That fear took a turn for the worse when 20-year-old Haitian college student Pierre Damas Bell took his life by suicide last week. His family said he felt humiliated by wearing an ankle device after his TPS expired. Family and friends of Bell recently held a vigil in his honor.
7: Pierre was a hardworking class citizen. He deserved to be treated like a human being. He deserved to go to school and feel accepted. And he deserves justice. Justice for Pierre.
6: Activists and community leaders are calling for the end of the ankle bracelets as a House-approved bill to bring back TPS for Haitians is expected not to pass through the Senate. And even if it did, President Trump will likely veto it. Meanwhile, in a follow-up story from last evening, we reported that Philadelphia police beefed up patrols in Center City after a teen takeover Sunday disrupted tourists and residents. Well, last night, more fights and brawls broke out between groups of Black teens despite extra cops. A video of one incident quickly spread across social media showing a Black teenage girl fighting a female police officer. Another teen tried to help and was pushed to the ground. At least 5 people were detained. Community leaders and citizens are renewing conversations about youth curfews and the lack of positive activities for Black kids.
8: They need a better place for the kids to hang out. Hanging out at City Hall, not cool. I mean, look what they got put up with. And half, they get arrested, arrest record, that stays with them until they're dead. And they're getting harassed by the courts.
9: If kids have something to do, something to work towards, and even if it's just like sport, education, school, and having the opportunity to go and push themselves to do something and go achieve what they can, I think that gives outlets, and like it'll just naturally prevent things like this from happening.
6: That sound courtesy of NBC 10. Many Black communities in Philadelphia do not have enough city resources and programs to keep kids busy. But here's what they're not talking about. Despite losing some federal grants, the Philadelphia Police Department's budget remains healthy with a record $872 million allocated for crime prevention brought on by Philadelphia's Black mayor, Sherelle Parker. She's yet to issue a public statement. And finally, Stevie Wonder has announced the Songs in the Key of Life 50th Anniversary Tour, commemorating the 1976 album that earned him the Grammy for Album of the Year and changed the landscape of Black music. Stevie will tour through 18 select cities with stops in the Big Apple, Chicago, D.C., Detroit, with the final show in Los Angeles. General tickets for most of the dates go on sale this Thursday, but tickets drop in Detroit on September 15th. The celebrated album features a long list of hit songs that still sound just as good today as they did back in the day. 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I'm Doug Davis. 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
5: Here's what's trending this hour. The U.S. has struck Iranian oil tankers, including at least one near Karg Island. Low payouts could threaten basic checkups for Virginia Medicaid patients. And non-ticketed visitors at several U.S. airports will now be allowed into terminals by TSA. As the 25th anniversary of the September 11th terrorist attacks approaches, 13 airports will begin allowing those who already have pre-check or known traveler numbers to apply for a pass on the TSA website between 1 and 3 days before arriving. I'm Amber Payton, and that's what's trending.
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10: A Georgia HBCU is making history in gospel music. The Fort Valley State University Choir has been named the first ever HBCU Choir of the Year at the Stellar Gospel Music Awards. The Wildcats beat out choirs from Howard University, Morgan State University, North Carolina A&T State University, and Southern University to take home the inaugural award at the 41st annual ceremony. The choir was formed in 2021 after Fort Valley State merged two smaller campus ensembles. Today, the group has about 45 students representing majors across

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1: The opinions, beliefs, and viewpoints expressed in this commentary are those of the author and do not necessarily represent those of BIN and its founding partners and employees. Now it's time to bring the funk with Roland S. Martin.
2: Ooh, you want to see a good roast? Here is Texas Congressman Christian Menifee laying out this white MAGA so-called expert.
3: Black workers are far more likely to be unemployed as white workers at almost every education level, true or false?
4: That is true.
3: So do you just believe that black people are more lazy or aren't as good at applications? Why do you think that data is the way it is? If a random white person in this country and a random black person in this country go to get their home appraised, right, why is it that the black person is much more likely to get a lower value on their home appraisal?
4: Because they live in a different neighborhood.
3: Okay, great. We'll get to that in a second because that's wrong. Black people in this country were enslaved for at least 240 years. Is that correct?
4: That's correct.
3: Okay, and after slavery ended, you had about 100 more years at least of Jim Crow and legal segregation where government at the federal, state, and local level blocked black people from owning land, from getting bank loans, from living in certain neighborhoods, from attending certain schools. All of that happened too, right?
4: Yes.
3: Okay, so my question to you is simple. Name the year that the playing field became completely even. I want you to give me a date.
4: I mean, if you're looking at...
3: For home loans, I think we talked about home loans and appraisals. For home loans, what year did it become equal?
4: Well, according to the DEI movement in 1991, when they imposed disparate impact.
3: If a black person goes and applies for a home loan, they have the same likelihood of getting accepted for that loan as a white person does.
4: If you're asking me a person that lives next door to another person, if one is white and one is black and they go both apply for a loan, do I expect different outcomes? No. And if there are, then it should be enforced under discrimination law.
3: So you're talking about rules. I'm talking about outcomes. So let's play a game of true and false, and let's start with wealth disparities. The median net worth of a white household in this country is $285,000. The median net worth of a black household is about $45,000. True or false?
4: I don't know.
2: Poor little Dr. Michael Shires got exposed for not knowing a lot. I'm Roland Martin of the Black Information Network.
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1: And Wood on your home for 24/7 news. The Black Information Network. Smithsonian Secretary Lonnie Bunch is stepping down at the end of the year after nearly 8 years leading the institution.
6: Bunch, the first black person and first historian to serve as Smithsonian Secretary, announced his retirement Tuesday. He previously founded the National Museum of African American History and Culture, helping oversee its opening in 2016. His departure comes amid tensions between the Smithsonian and the Trump administration over how American history is presented. The Smithsonian's Board of Regents will name an acting secretary and begin a national search for Bunch's success. I'm Nicole Deal on the Black Information Network.
1: Meanwhile, Maryland Governor Wes Moore is rolling out new initiatives aimed at helping Maryland workers from buying their first homes to earning higher wages.
7: On a $300,000 mortgage, that means $15,000 towards those upfront costs. That is real support.
1: The governor recently announced a new mortgage program offering first-time home buyers who are teachers or first responders an interest rate half a percentage point below standard Maryland mortgage program rates, plus 5% assistance for down payments and closing costs. And at BWI Thurgood Marshall Airport, workers under direct Maryland Aviation Administration contracts will now earn at least $18 an hour. Governor Moore says he'll push emergency legislation next year to extend higher wage protections to hundreds of additional contract workers at the airport. In other news, Baltimore Mayor Brandon Scott and city health officials are raising awareness about safe sleep for infants amid concerns over a rise in sleep-related infant deaths, or SIDS. Scott joined Baltimore Health Commissioner Dr. Michelle Taylor to encourage families and caregivers to use Be More for Healthy Babies as a resource for safe sleep education and support. The event also featured a demonstration by Be More for Healthy Babies Safe Sleep Coordinators, showing families how to create a safer sleeping environment for their babies. Officials also shared information about resources available to Baltimore City families. And a piece of the World Trade Center is now in Washington, D.C., as the nation marks 25 years since the September 11th terror attacks. A 17,000-pound A 17,000-pound steel beam recovered from the South Tower made its way to the Ellipse Tuesday as part of the Tunnel to Towers Foundation's Steel Across America Remembrance Tour. President Trump welcomed first responders to the White House and delivered remarks honoring those killed on 9/11. The beam has traveled more than 10,000 miles across the country and made stops in more than 20 states before arriving in the district for an event that kicks off a week of 9/11 commemorations across the DMV and nationwide. I'm Morgan Wood on the Black Information Network, your home for Black News First.
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0: Earlier this hour, we talked about a massive data breach where a scanned copy of over 150 million driver's licenses and ID cards from the U.S. and Canada may have been involved in an online data breach. The company at the center of the lawsuit is called ID Scan, based out of Louisiana. Cybersecurity experts are warning that the potential exposure goes far beyond just names and addresses. Some records could include photos and other sensitive personal details that could be used for identity theft and fraud. Remember, it's important to check your credit on a routine basis and dispute anything you do not recognize. You may also want to consider freezing your credit. According to Charles Schwab, a credit freeze locks down your credit report so scammers cannot open new accounts in your name. The option to freeze your credit is offered by all three major credit bureaus, Equifax, Experian, and TransUnion, and it's relatively easy to set up online, by phone, or even by mail. And best of all, it's free. Money news at 24 and 54 minutes past each hour. I'm Nicole Deal on your home for Black News First, the Black Information Network.
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3: Home for 24/7 News, the Black Information Network. Detroit's Labor Day celebration and rally got underway with thousands attending the annual tradition, some of whom are Black. Politicians including Secretary of State Jocelyn Benson and Senate candidate Abdul El Said all took part in the festivities, emphasizing the importance of unions and workers' rights. The event featured speakers from several unions and organizations highlighting the role of workers in shaping the country's past, present, and future. Bands played and union leaders addressed voting rights. During the event, they said they were there hoping to defend democracy. St. Louis Public Schools is looking to put more than a dozen schools on the chopping block by next year. School leaders are calling the move Future Ready SLPS. It's now reached the final stages of community feedback before the school board scheduled vote on October 13. Following several community meetings and much pushback, district leaders developed a single slimmed down proposal called the A-plus portfolio model, which would keep 48 elementary, middle, and high schools. About 2,500 students attend schools that have been tagged for closure, many of whom are Black. In Southfield, northwest of Detroit, Black Police Chief Elvin Barron says a 30-year-old Louisville man is charged with 7 felonies for a September 2024 carjacking outside a restaurant. Barron says the suspect is not being named yet as he's still awaiting extradition to Michigan to face the charges. Barron says flock cameras helped lead to the suspect along with DNA evidence, cellular data, and witness interviews. The suspect has been in prison in another state since November of 2025, serving time for assault until 2030. We'll keep you updated. Illinois gambling regulators are proposing changes to make it easier for compulsive gamblers to ban themselves from legal gambling. The self-exclusion list currently has nearly 16,000 people enrolled but does not cover slot machines. An estimated 383,000 Illinois adults have a gambling problem. The proposed changes include shorter exclusion options and restrictions on targeted marketing for those that come off the list. The rules will now go to the General Assembly's Joint Committee on Administrative Rules for public comment and review.
4: And now, your Healthy Minute with Mike Island on the Black Information Network.
5: A cancer center in Tennessee is among several in the country studying personalized vaccines to fight lung cancer. It's a new approach to cancer treatment being studied at places like the Baptist Cancer Center in Memphis, Tennessee. Dr. Phil Lammers, the chief of medical oncology and medical director of oncology clinical research at the center, tells WHBQ how the vaccine works.
6: This vaccine is an mRNA vaccine where basically the tissue from every patient's tumor is sent off, and they use this technology to create this vaccine to target that specific cancer.
5: Dr. Lammers says the hope is the vaccine will prevent the disease from returning after surgery.
6: The studies that are ongoing right now at Baptist Cancer Center and across the country are using this vaccine after patients get surgery to try to make sure it never ever comes back.
5: Dr. Lammers says the ultimate goal is to give a patient's immune system another way to identify and destroy cancer cells. And that's your Healthy Minute. I'm Mike Island on the Black Information Network.
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12: I'm Amber Payton on the Black Information Network, and today we honor a true hero of World War II, Waverly B. Woodson Jr., an African-American medic who risked it all for freedom and his comrades. June 6, 1944, D-Day. Amid the chaos of Omaha Beach, Woodson's landing craft was struck. Despite being wounded himself, he leaped into action. For over 30 relentless hours, he treated the injured under enemy fire, bandaging wounds, performing amputations, and saving countless lives. But Woodson's heroism went beyond the battlefield. In an era of segregation, he shattered barriers, proving that courage knows no color. His nomination for the Medal of Honor was never awarded until the Distinguished Service Cross was posthumously honored in 2024. It's the second highest honor that can be bestowed on a member of the Army and is awarded for extraordinary heroism. Let's ensure his story is never forgotten. Waverly B. Woodson Jr. exemplifies the best of humanity, dedication, bravery, and the power to inspire. I'm Amber Payton on your home for 24/7 Black News First, the Black Information Network.
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12: I'm Amber Payton with BIN News Now. Families of 9/11 victims are calling for justice and accountability from Saudi Arabia over its alleged role in the attacks.
13: We need President Trump to have those tough conversations.
12: The families rallied outside the Saudi consulate in New York after a federal judge allowed their lawsuit against the Saudi government to move forward. Homeland Security Secretary Mark Wayne Mullen is reacting to the death of Haitian college student Pierre Damas Bell in Clark County, Ohio. Bell's family says he died by suicide after being bullied over an ice ankle monitor. And Wimbledon is limiting influencer access after disruptions at this year's U.S. Open involving bright lights, noise, and photography during matches. Tennis stars, including Coco Gauff, have called on fans to follow proper etiquette. Unlike the U.S. Open, Wimbledon will not offer influencer accreditation and plans to ban items that could disrupt play. Get BIN News Now on demand 24/7 on the iHeartRadio app.
14: Vanessa Tyler on the Black Information Network, your home for Black News First. It's a new school year, and educator Derek Edmondson says education for Black children is still getting a failing grade.
15: There's still a dual system in education that Jonathan Cozell speaks about. In the urban schools, we are almost accepting of the failure rates. In the other schools, the suburban schools or the schools that are looked at as more better and affluent, we are expecting them to go further. We need to change that perception that we have.
14: Edmondson is on a campaign to change the perception of Black students. He tells their success stories in his new book titled Winning When No One Sees Us.
15: I have children who have PhDs, who have gone to Ivy League schools, who are not reported on. Oftentimes we speak about the negative stories, but we don't speak about the kids who make it through these environments every day with the love and support of these teachers.
16: How important is it for Black children to have Black male educators?
15: I think that the image is important because if we don't see ourselves in these spaces, then we don't set a trajectory for where we want to be. Not only are the Black males not seen, the 1.3%, but many of the children who make it in these underserved communities are not seen.
16: I'm wondering whether you feel things are at a critical level now, and will things continue to be critical with the dismantling of the Department of Education?
15: Of course they are. They used to have programs in place to support Black males or the interest in Black males going into education. Those programs are being cut now. So everything that was benefiting these communities in the past are slowly but surely being pulled away.
16: What's your projection for this school year as students are now settling in for a new school year?
15: Well, you always have to be optimistic as an educator. If you're not optimistic as an educator, then you're not truly an educator because your job is to win. But the landscape is very, very, very challenging for where we are right now today. With the advent of AI and those different things and the change of times, our children are really lacking in basic, very basic skills going forward into the future.
16: What should Black parents do?
15: They have to be more engaged. I don't want to be too critical of them, but there needs to be more engagement of parents. And the reason I don't want to be so critical of them because we have used parents as the lynchboard for some of the problems that are going on when we have not challenged the systems and what they have been doing for over 20 and 30 years.
14: Educator Derek Edmondson is calling on more black men to step to the head of the class, apply to become teachers in predominantly black schools. School is now in. Classes have begun. 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I'm Vanessa Tyler on the Black Information Network, your home for Black News First.
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17: I'm Amber Payton on your home for 24/7 news, the Black Information Network. Here's what's happening in your region right now. Jury selection is underway in the murder trial of Carlos Johnson Jr. nearly a decade after Newport News mother Keir Johnson and her 8-month-old daughter Chloe disappeared. Prosecutors allege Johnson killed his former partner and their child in 2017. Their bodies have never been recovered. The case is drawing renewed attention as advocates continue to highlight the disproportionate number of missing black women and girls across the country whose cases often receive less public attention and media coverage. Johnson was arrested in 2025 and has pleaded not guilty. An HBCU Howard University professor is shining a light on the intersection of race and media in a new book that's generating national attention. Communications professor Christine McWhorter recently released Building Critical Race Media Literacy, Countering the Narrative, which examines how media representation, misinformation, and algorithms can shape perceptions of race and reinforce inequality. According to Howard University's The Dig, McWhorter hopes the book helps readers better understand how race and media intersect and inspires them to push back against inaccurate or harmful portrayals. The Hope and Ability Workforce Foundation is giving back to seniors in Norfolk, Virginia later this month. The organization will host a community outreach event at Braywood Manor on September 19th, providing residents with free clothing and breakfast items. Volunteers from HBCUs, Norfolk State University, Hampton University, and Virginia Commonwealth University will be on hand to help make the event happen. Foundation leaders tell Wavy News 10 they're grateful for the student volunteers and community partners helping to put smiles on residents' faces. A longtime healthcare provider in Charlotte is getting a boost. The C.W. Williams Community Health Center has received a $50,000 grant to fund upgrades at its Wilkinson Boulevard campus, including improvements to dental services, emergency power systems, the pharmacy drive-thru, and parking areas. The center serves more than 15,000 patients each year and was founded by Dr. C.W. Williams, a trailblazing physician who became the first African-American surgeon on staff at Charlotte Memorial Hospital, now Atrium Health Carolina's Medical Center. According to Q City Metro, the funding is part of a larger effort to strengthen the center's ability to provide affordable health care and support underserved communities across the Charlotte area. Learning to swim is more than a life skill. For many Black Americans, it's helping close a gap rooted in generations of limited access to pools and swim education. According to the CDC, drowning rates among Black Americans have risen 28% since 2019.
18: Personally, I think it's accessibility. Yeah. Swimming, unfortunately, is not an easy sport to, like, integrate into, and it's also financially very difficult to do.
17: Charlotte Aquatics instructor and Queens University Hall of Fame swimmer Devin Hughes tells WCNC Charlotte accessibility remains one of the biggest barriers, but he's working to change that by teaching the next generation of swimmers using his past to find his path.
18: And then my brother told me to my face that I would never be as good enough swimmer as he was.
19: Are you serious?
18: So after failing the swim test for the third time on purpose, I told my parents, let's go back. I passed it, and that's what started my career. So it was purely competitive.
17: Local organizations like Charlotte Aquatics and the YMCA of Greater Charlotte are also helping adults overcome their fear of the water and learn potentially life-saving skills. I'm Amber Payton on your home for Black News First, the Black Information Network.
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20: This is Layla Ali, undefeated world champion Hall of Fame boxer, wellness advocate, and CEO of Layla Ali Lifestyle. My father, Muhammad Ali, was more than a champion in the ring. He was a global voice for courage, conviction, faith, and justice. The Muhammad Ali Center celebrates his life, his principles, and his willingness to stand for something bigger than himself, reminding us of the power of purpose. To learn more

0: 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I'm Layla Ali, and my history lives here.
1: I'm Bill Black with another Bet You Didn't Know music fact. 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
7: BIN News this hour, I'm Terry McCready. The NTSB recovering the flight data and audio recorders from that deadly plane crash at Miami International Airport. NTSB Chairwoman Jennifer Homendy said her agency is determined to get to the bottom of it.
8: We are deeply, deeply committed to our duty, our responsibilities to determine how this accident occurred. Why it happened.
7: Five people were killed and five others injured when an Amazon cargo plane careened off the runway while landing. The Boeing 767 was coming in from Puerto Rico. Homendy said it struck a van with several people inside before crashing into a Toyota Corolla while sliding 1,500 feet beyond the paved surface. Homendy offered condolences to the families who lost their loved ones. The president posting a map yesterday with an American flag, blanketing most of North America, also covering Iceland and islands in the Caribbean. This follows earlier pushes to seize territory outside U.S. borders. The map he featured was superimposed over islands in the Caribbean, such as Jamaica and Cuba, as well as U.S., Canada, Mexico, and part of Central America. Trump has previously waded into a takeover of the Panama Canal. But the inclusion of countries like Mexico and some of the Caribbean in his territorial ambitions is new. The post comes as U.S. and Canada are at odds over trade. New York City Mayor Zoran Mamdani says he'll be attending Friday's 9/11 remembrance ceremony despite growing criticism. A petition circulated by some 9/11 victims' families urging Mamdani to reconsider has drawn 100,000 signatures.
9: I'm proud to be the mayor of this city. I love this city. I love this country.
7: Mamdani responding yesterday at the West Indian Day parade to calls for him to skip the ceremony. Rudy Giuliani was mayor when the Twin Towers fell, and he says Mamdani should stay away, accusing him of being too tolerant of radical Islam. Elected New York officials showing their support are Senator Chuck Schumer, who says Mamdani should certainly attend, and New York's black Attorney General Letitia James, noting as far as 9/11 is concerned, he represents the city of New York. LA's black mayor Karen Bass is not available to testify before Congress, that according to her attorney. A House subcommittee asked Bass to speak about waste and fraud when it comes to federal tax dollars meant to fight homelessness in Los Angeles. The subcommittee on delivering on government efficiency specifically wanted to ask about the Los Angeles Homeless Services Authority, also known as LASA. Bass sits on LASA's 10-member board. She appoints half of the board members, while the LA County Board of Supervisors

0: midterm convention in Dallas this week is being dubbed the Trumpapalooza. And the Supreme Court will not hear Missouri Republicans' emergency request to use a new congressional map for the midterm elections. I'm Amber Payton, and that's what's trending.
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2: Wimbledon is taking steps to limit the presence of influencers following issues that have affected this year's U.S. Open. Matches at Flushing Meadows have been interrupted by people taking photos, using bright lights, and making too much noise. Some of tennis's biggest stars, such as Naomi Osaka and Coco Gauff, have asked spectators to respect the etiquette. The U.S. Open gave official access to 100 content creators, as well as traditional journalists and broadcasters. Philadelphia sports fans are getting their first look at the future home of the 76ers and Flyers. The teams released renderings of their new arena, showing off a Spectrum-inspired design on the site of the former venue. It's being touted as the largest fully privately funded project in the city's history, with the teams taking a 50-50 split in ownership. The building is expected to open in 2030. And week one of the NFL season will kick off Wednesday night. A Super Bowl rematch is set to take place in Seattle between the Seahawks and Patriots. The Dolphins will visit the Raiders, the Buccaneers will face the Bengals, and the Jags will host the Browns this Sunday. With the latest in sports, I'm Misty Jordan on the Black Information Network, your home for Black News First.
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0: Alert on your home for 24/7 news, the Black Information Network. That's the sound of bagpipes at the annual Patriot Day 9/11 Memorial Stair Climb in Atlanta, Georgia. Hundreds of participants turned out at Truist Park to mark the 25th anniversary of the terrorist attacks. The challenge is to climb more than 2,000 steps to match the height of the 110 floors of the World Trade Center's Twin Towers. Among the participants, firefighters from across the country and even the United Kingdom, all remembering that fateful day with each step.
4: It's huge. It's a great way to celebrate the fire service and to also remember those that were killed on 9/11.
0: The event honors the 343 FDNY firefighters and first responders who made the ultimate sacrifice. Louisiana State University's fight with the Southeastern Conference just escalated. The conference wants a federal judge to let it consider removing LSU from the league altogether. The vote would come Thursday, needing support from two-thirds of the conference. ESPN reports the SEC isn't actually expected to expel LSU, but the filing shows how serious this legal battle's become. At the heart of it, former Ole Miss players Daquan Wright and Xavier Harris. They are two Black athletes LSU has held off its roster. Jeff Palermo, who's covered LSU sports for 26 years with the Louisiana Network, tells Fox 8 News, the school is playing it safe.
5: For LSU, you let this play out a little bit, see where it goes, see if there's some sort of potential agreement that you can get with the SEC. It doesn't sound like it. If they're amending their lawsuit to open up the door to potentially expelling them from the league.
0: LSU left two roster spots open for Wright and Harris, but never added them. The school declined to comment on the SEC's latest filing. The Labor Day holiday is over, but many who did celebrate it used it as a reminder for the upcoming November elections. In Louisiana, union families packed City Park this past weekend for a Louisiana tradition. It's the 28th year for the Greater New Orleans AFL-CIO's Labor Day picnic, and with Republicans now controlling the governor's mansion and the legislature, dozens of politicians showed up too. Black Democratic Senate hopeful Jamie Davis came out telling Fox 8 his own family has union roots on the docks. And Black Democratic Congressman Troy Carter, a New Orleans Democrat running for re-election, framed the holiday in his own words.
6: Labor Day is not just a day off. It's not just another picnic. It's a time to honor the men and women of labor who have kept our country moving. They built America.
0: The picnic marks the unofficial kickoff to fall campaign season. Midterms are just weeks away. And several judgeship races also are on the ballot. I'm Esther Dillard on your home for Black News First, the Black Information Network.
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2: Ciara and Russell Wilson are growing their family once again. The singer announced on Instagram Sunday that she's pregnant with her fifth child, her fourth with the former NFL quarterback. The couple shared a video of themselves hanging up t-shirts on a clothesline, including a tiny onesie for the newest member of their family, seemingly already known to fans as Cinco. Meanwhile, a Harlem museum celebrating Black culture is getting a major gift from one of music's biggest stars. Beyonce has donated $2 million to the Studio Museum. The singer says she always loved how the museum has introduced her to up-and-coming Black artists, and she's thrilled to support the museum and its artists. And BET is bringing back the Soul Train Awards after a two-year hiatus. The ceremony last aired in 2023 and was hosted by Keke Palmer. This year's show will be taped in Chicago and air across CBS, VH1, MTV2, Logo, and BET Her. The Soul Train Awards returns Friday, November 27th at 8 p.m. Eastern. With the latest in entertainment, I'm Morgan Wood on the Black Information Network, your home for Black news first.
3: I'm Ramses Ja on the Black Information Network with another Black hero you should know. On September 11, 2001, First Officer Leroy Homer Jr. was in the cockpit of United Airlines Flight 93. A skilled pilot, a devoted husband, and a proud veteran of the U.S. Air Force, Homer's life was one of dedication and courage. When terrorists hijacked the plane, Homer and the passengers faced an unthinkable choice. Knowing the stakes, they banded together, forcing the plane down in a Pennsylvania field, a selfless act that saved countless lives on the ground and stopped an attack on our nation's capital. Leroy Homer Jr.'s bravery wasn't limited to that day. He broke barriers throughout his career, inspiring young Black aviators to soar. He was more than a pilot. He was a hero, a trailblazer, and a symbol of sacrifice for greater good. As we remember Flight 93 and all the heroes and American lives that we lost on 9/11, let us also honor the legacy of Leroy Homer Jr., a Black man who showed us the true meaning of courage in the face of terror. This is Ramses Ja on your home for 24/7 Black News First, the Black Information Network.
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5: Here's what's happening in your region right now. We start with a battle between the Southeastern Conference and LSU, Louisiana State University. The SEC says they're ready to nuke LSU from the conference after a Louisiana judge handed the conference a loss in court. But let me take you back to how all this started. LSU coach Lane Kiffin wanted to bring back a group of former players that include two Black men that had signed to the NFL, but they were later dropped from those teams. That's when the SEC said they could not play because they have rules against so-called NFL professionals returning to the field.
6: And they were not getting a fair hearing from the SEC or the NCAA.
5: AG Liz Merle defending the decision for them to play via Fox 8. Meanwhile, Black New Orleans District Attorney Jason Williams, who also owns his own practice, represented the SEC. Now the SEC wants LSU banned from the conference completely. Detroit Metro Airport, U.S. Customs and Border Protection agents say they stopped a dangerous moth from making its way into the country. A specially trained dog was able to detect the straw chest moth in a piece of luggage from Guyana. CBP officials say it was the first encounter at a U.S. port of entry with the insect. One person is dead, but there's a frantic search for the missing person after a vehicle went into the Calumet River. Police say it happened around 2:30 Tuesday morning when a 24-year-old man driving the Chevy Trailblazer lost control, hit a barrier, and went into the river. Rescue crews say five people in total were inside that vehicle. Three made it out to safety. One Black resident says she's not surprised, considering it's a tricky road. To New Orleans, where plans are underway for Treme Fest 2026. It's one of the biggest festivals in New Orleans to kick off the return of cooler October weather and the second half of tourist season in the Big Easy. Treme Fest is in its 11th year, and this week, the fest unveiled its 2026 festival poster by Christina Papillon, who's a Black woman. She spoke to Fox 8.
7: Just so thankful to be a part of it. I just love New Orleans so much.
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7: Secretary of State Marco Rubio begins a high-stakes three-nation tour of South America. According to the State Department, Rubio will travel to Colombia, Ecuador, and Peru through Thursday. This is in an effort to reinforce key pro-U.S. alliances. Discussions with regional leaders will focus on countering narco-terrorism, expanding commercial trade, and coordinating U.S. disaster relief for Colombia's recent earthquake. President Trump is drawing attention after sharing a map suggesting New Mexico be called New America. The post came after a false online claim that Trump had signed an executive order changing the state's name. Fact checkers say the claim originated with a satirical social media account and is not true. Trump's post prompted reactions from lawmakers, including New Mexico Democrats, who pushed back against the idea of changing the state's name. And that's your Washington Roundup. I'm Mike Moore on your home for 24/7 News, the Black Information Network.
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8: I'm Vanessa Tyler with a look at modern-day Black history you should know. September 11th, 2001, we will never forget. Amid the terror and destruction, countless heroes answered the call, running toward danger while others fled. Among them were Black firefighters and police officers who made the ultimate sacrifice. They were fathers, mothers, sons, daughters, courageous first responders who carried the weight of duty, knowing the risks. Firefighter Vernon Cherry, a gifted singer with Ladder 118 in Brooklyn, gave his life that day. NYPD officer Clinton Davis stood as a guardian of the city he loved. These heroes reflected the strength and resilience of their communities. Their sacrifices remind us of the unity and courage we are capable of, even in our darkest moments. This is Vanessa Tyler on your home for 24/7 Black News First, the Black Information Network.
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9: A massive data breach is being uncovered that could affect millions of Americans and have a disproportionate impact on Black communities already struggling with low credit scores. At least 9 federal class action lawsuits have been filed against a Louisiana-based company called IDScan. According to multiple news outlets, a scanned copy of over 150 million driver's licenses and ID cards from the U.S. and Canada may have been involved in an online data breach. That is a recipe for disaster. The company IDScan provides ID verification services for businesses like retailers and rental car companies by helping them authenticate customers. The alleged data breach is particularly alarming for Black communities who are already facing financial hardships like higher unemployment rates, lower average wages, and higher mortgage denial rates. Coming up later this hour, more information about how to protect yourself if your personal information has been compromised. Money news at 24 and 54 minutes past each hour. I'm Nicole Deal on your home for Black News First, the Black Information Network.
10: I'm Amber Payton with BIN News Now. The Trump administration is putting more than $225 million into the federal Head Start program.
11: It's been probably the most important program in the war on poverty.
10: Health Secretary Robert F. Kennedy Jr. says the funding will improve facilities and nutrition, including replacing highly processed foods with healthier options. A new collapse has damaged Tampa, Florida's historic Jackson House, a former boarding house for Black travelers during segregation. The setback comes week after officials approved $1 million for restoration. Emergency repairs are underway, with Tampa City Council expected to get an update this week. And St. Paul AME Church in Raleigh, North Carolina is celebrating a new National Register marker recognizing its role in the first Freedmen's Conventions. The historic Black church hosted gatherings in 1865 and 1866 focused on voting rights and equality. Get BIN News Now on demand 24/7 on the iHeartRadio app.
12: I'm Mike Stevens on your home for Black News First, the Black Information Network. Here's your top stories this hour. There is good news from the FBI about violent crime in the Dallas area and around the country. It's going down. According to the agency's 2025 Crime in the Nation report, there were 1.1 million violent crimes reported nationally. That's a lot, but it's a decrease of 9.3%. This includes many black communities nationwide. Unfortunately, it's too late for violent crime victims like African-American Jamie Rockett, shot to death in Dallas by a black ex-girlfriend last year. People who knew him told NBC television they were heartbroken.
13: I spoke to him every day, real talk. And that hurt me yesterday.
14: He was a ray of sunshine. I mean, I would go to him. He'd say, hey, T, you doing all right? He's definitely going to be missed.
12: The black businessman was killed by the woman his wife says had been harassing him. The crimes the FBI says are happening less often include murder, non-negligent manslaughter, rape, robbery, and aggravated assaults. We now know more about a black Texas man killed in a deadly wrong-way crash last week. This was Keenan Ellis's uncle telling NBC local television how devastating that loss is.
15: I don't want to hold any malice in my heart. I'm just going to pray that God puts his hands on you and changes you because, sir, you made a horrible decision.
12: Well, police say the person arrested for the fatal head-on collision was drunk and an illegal immigrant. In the crash, African-American Keenan Ellis's two cousins were seriously injured. Well, this was black Democratic Texas Congresswoman Jasmine Crockett a few months ago after she came up short in her efforts to become a U.S. senator, saying she will not campaign for the party's choice, James Tallarico.
16: It was racist. It was a racist race. It is what it is.
12: And while she's still not endorsing Tallarico, she says she is planning to soon endorse several Democratic candidates running for county judge and the Texas House, marking the first glimpse of her promised plans to campaign for down-ballot nominees. Black high school students are among those across South Florida that are now getting practical training on how to stack, save, and invest their cash. They're enrolled in an AP financial literacy course that involves things like creating a business plan. African-American junior Tariah Knowles has already started a company that involves crocheting custom items.
17: I really need help with taxes. I didn't know how to pay taxes with my business, so I'm learning about that in this course.
12: Once they complete the course, they'll get college credit while still in high school. For more stories of interest to the black community, log on to BINnews.com. 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
18: I'm Kevin Brown with another look at modern-day black history you should know. On January 6, 2021, as chaos engulfed the U.S. Capitol,
19: multiple Capitol entries,
18: a group of black officers stood as pillars of resilience and bravery. Among them was Capitol Police Officer Eugene Goodman, who diverted rioters away from the Senate chamber, potentially saving countless lives. Lieutenant Michael Byrd also faced a dire situation, protecting lawmakers from an advancing mob. His decisive actions safeguarded those entrusted to his care. And Officer Harry Dunn fought back against physical threats and racial slurs, standing firm in the defense of the Capitol and democracy. These black officers and many others remind us that the strength of our democracy lies in those who protect it. So let's never forget to honor their heroism and strive for a nation worthy of their sacrifice. For the Black Information Network, I'm Kevin Brown.
20: I'm Kevin Brown on your home for 24/7 News, the Black Information Network, and here's what's happening right now. First responders are searching for a woman after a vehicle she was in lost control and was driven into the Little Calumet River on Chicago's far south side. Correspondent Perry Williams reports.
21: The incident happened early this morning near 130th in Indiana. Three people were able to escape safely. One person's in serious condition and another is missing. This resident says the intersection near the scene is hard to see at night.
22: When they come through here, they probably seem like they missed this turn because they need some more signs put up here so they can keep on going and go and turn.
21: Rescue crews have paused their search until daylight. I'm Perry Williams.
20: State lawmakers in Washington state are considering legislation to implement a bell-to-bell cell phone policy for public school students with the goal of reducing distractions and improving academic performance. Senator Marco Lias is leading the effort, supported by Governor Bob Ferguson, citing early studies that show higher GPAs when phones are out of reach. The proposed policy would limit phone use from the time students arrive until they leave school, with exceptions for medical needs and specific educational activities. The legislation aims to standardize cell phone policies across districts and involve community input, with bipartisan support expected for the bill's passage in the next legislative session. Fairfield police in Northern California suspect foul play in the disappearance of Chantel Brooks, the black 37-year-old woman missing for 52 days. Her family continues to search for answers and has raised concerns about her last relationship. Surveillance footage shows Brooks leaving her job in San Francisco before vanishing. Police are reviewing data from multiple counties but have not identified any suspects. Anyone with information is urged to contact the Fairfield Police Department. City figures show that Chicago is coming off a violent Labor Day weekend. Police say 38 people were shot, 8 of them killed from 5 p.m. Friday to early this morning. At least 5 teens were wounded in separate shootings. A 9th homicide happened yesterday when a CTA Redline passenger was pushed from a moving train. Labor Day weekend of last year, 9 people were killed and 52 were wounded. Chicago had the lowest number of summer homicides since 1965, with 122 murders in June, July, and August. Seattle City Council member Bob Kettle is pressing Mayor Katie Wilson to explain why she forced the former black police chief, Sean Barnes, out after the Bite of Seattle shooting. Kettle cited the city charter, which requires the mayor to provide a written explanation for removing the police chief. Wilson's office argued that Barnes technically resigned, but Kettle believes it was a forced resignation and the public deserves to know why. Kettle called on Wilson to fulfill her obligation under the city charter and provide a statement outlining the reasons for Barnes' removal. For more news impacting the black community, listen to the Black Information Network on the iHeartRadio app or log on to BINnews.com. 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I'm Kevin Brown on your home for Black News First, the Black Information Network.
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3: Right. Mecklenburg County leaders in Charlotte, North Carolina have approved funding to reopen Jail North as overcrowding continues to strain the county's detention system.
5: Perspective that you can trust.
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8: LSU could face severe consequences, including possible expulsion from its conference as a fight over whether former professional athletes can return to college football.
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10: BIN News this hour. I'm Doug Davis. Most 9-to-5 Americans returned to work today after a long 4-day holiday weekend. There were plenty of cookouts, day parties, as well as the annual West Indian Parade in New York City Monday. But for Haitian TPS holders, it meant fear, flights, and families torn apart. That fear took a turn for the worse when 20-year-old Haitian college student Pierre Damas Bell took his life by suicide last week. His family said he felt humiliated by wearing an ankle device after his TPS expired. Family and friends of Bell recently held a vigil in his honor.
11: Pierre was a hardworking class citizen. He deserved to be treated like a human being. He deserved to go to school and feel accepted. And he deserves justice. Justice for Pierre.
10: Activists and community leaders are calling for the end of the ankle bracelets as a House-approved bill to bring back TPS for Haitians is expected not to pass through the Senate. And even if it did, President Trump will likely veto it. Meanwhile, in a follow-up story from last evening, we reported that Philadelphia police beefed up patrols in Center City after a teen takeover Sunday disrupted tourists and residents. Well, last night, more fights and brawls broke out between groups of black teens despite extra cops. A video of one incident quickly spread across social media showing a black teenage girl fighting a female police officer. Another teen tried to help and was pushed to the ground. At least five people were detained. Community leaders and citizens are renewing conversations about youth curfews and the lack of positive activities for black kids.
13: They need a better place for the kids to hang out. Hang out in City Hall, not cool. I mean, look what they got put up with. And half they get arrested, arrest record that stays with them until they're dead. And then they're getting harassed by the courts.
14: If kids have something to do, something to work towards, and some, even if it's just like sport, education, school, and having the opportunity to go and push themselves to do something and go achieve what they can, I think that gives outlets, and like it'll just naturally prevent things like this from happening.
10: That sound, courtesy of NBC 10, many black communities in Philadelphia do not have enough city resources and programs to keep kids busy. But here's what they're not talking about. Despite losing some federal grants, the Philadelphia Police Department's budget remains healthy, with a record $872 million allocated for crime prevention brought on by Philadelphia's black mayor, Sherelle Parker. She's yet to issue a public statement. And finally, Stevie Wonder has announced the Songs in the Key of Life 50th Anniversary Tour, commemorating the 1976 album that earned him the Grammy for Album of the Year and changed the landscape of black music. Stevie will tour through 18 select cities with stops in the Big Apple, Chicago, D.C., Detroit, with a final show in Los Angeles. General tickets for most of the dates go on sale this Thursday, but tickets drop in Detroit on September 15th. The celebrated album features a long list of hit songs that still sound just as good today as they did back in the day. For the latest news stories of interest, Tech Information Network on the free iHeartRadio app, or log on to BINnews.com and click the Listen Live link. 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I'm Doug Davis. 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
3: Here's what's trending this hour. The U.S. has struck Iranian oil tankers, including at least one near Kark Island. Low payouts could threaten basic checkups for Virginia Medicaid patients. And non-ticketed visitors at several U.S. airports will now be allowed into terminals by TSA. As the 25th anniversary of the September 11th terrorist attacks approaches, 13 airports will begin allowing those who already have pre-check or known traveler numbers to apply for a pass on the TSA website between 1 and 3 days before arriving. I'm Amber Payton, and that's what's trending.
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30: A Georgia HBCU is making history in gospel music. The Fort Valley State University Choir has been named the first ever HBCU Choir of the Year at the Stellar Gospel Music Awards. The Wildcats beat out choirs from Howard University, Morgan State University, North Carolina A&T State University, and Southern University to take home the inaugural award at the 41st annual ceremony. The choir was formed in 2021 after Fort Valley State merged two smaller campus ensembles. Today, the

0: 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With the latest in HBCU news, I'm Morgan Wood on the Black Information Network.
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0: The opinions, beliefs, and viewpoints expressed in this commentary are those of the author and do not necessarily represent those of BIN and its founding partners and employees. Now it's time to bring the funk with Roland S. Martin.
2: Ooh, you want to see a good roast? Here is Texas Congressman Christian Menifee laying out this white MAGA so-called expert.
3: Black workers are far more likely to be unemployed as white workers at almost every education level. True or false?
4: That is true.
3: So do you just believe that black people are more lazy or aren't as good at applications? Why do you think that data is the way it is? If a random white person in this country and a random black person in this country go to get their home appraised, right? Why is it that the black person is much more likely to get a lower value on their home appraisal?
4: Because they live in a different neighborhood.
3: Okay, great. We'll get to that in a second because that's wrong. Black people in this country were enslaved for at least 240 years. Is that correct?
4: That's correct.
3: Okay, and after slavery ended, you had about 100 more years at least of Jim Crow and legal segregation, where government at the federal, state, and local level blocked black people from owning land, from getting bank loans, from living in certain neighborhoods, from attending certain schools. All of that happened too, right?
4: Yes.
3: Okay, so my question to you is simple. Name the year that the playing field became completely even. I want you to give me a date.
4: I mean, if you're looking at...
3: For home loans, I think we talked about home loans and appraisals. For home loans, what year did it become equal?
4: Well, according to the DEI movement in 1991, when they imposed disparate impact.
3: If a black person goes and applies for a home loan, they have the same likelihood of getting accepted for that loan as a white person does.
4: If you're asking me a person that lives next door to another person, if one is white and one is black and they go both apply for a loan, do I expect different outcomes? No. And if there are, then it should be enforced under discrimination laws.
3: So you're talking about rules. I'm talking about outcomes. So let's play a game of true and false, and let's start with wealth disparities. The median net worth of a white household in this country is $285,000. The median net worth of a black household is about $45,000. True or false?
4: I don't know.
2: Poor little Dr. Michael Shires got exposed for not knowing a lot. I'm Roland Martin of the Black Information Network.
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0: I'm Morgan Wood on your home for 24/7 News. The Black Information Network. Smithsonian Secretary Lonnie Bunch is stepping down at the end of the year after nearly 8 years leading the institution.
7: Bunch, the first black person and first historian to serve as Smithsonian Secretary, announced his retirement Tuesday. He previously founded the National Museum of African American History and Culture, helping oversee its opening in 2016. His departure comes amid tensions between the Smithsonian and the Trump administration over how American history is presented. The Smithsonian's Board of Regents will name an acting secretary and begin a national search for Bunch's successor. I'm Nicole Deal on the Black Information Network.
0: Meanwhile, Maryland Governor Wes Moore is rolling out new initiatives aimed at helping Maryland workers, from buying their first homes to earning higher wages.
8: on a $300,000 mortgage, that means $15,000 towards those upfront costs. That is real support.
9: The governor recently announced a new mortgage program offering first-time home buyers who are teachers or first responders an interest rate half a percentage point below standard Maryland mortgage program rates, plus 5% assistance for down payments and closing costs. And at BWI Thurgood Marshall Airport, workers under direct Maryland Aviation Administration contracts will now earn at least $18 an hour. Governor Moore says he'll push emergency legislation next year to extend higher wage protections to hundreds of additional contract workers at the airport. In other news, Baltimore Mayor Brandon Scott and city health officials are raising awareness about safe sleep for infants amid concerns over a rise in sleep-related infant deaths, or SIDS. Scott joined Baltimore Health Commissioner Dr. Michelle Taylor to encourage families and caregivers to use Be More for Healthy Babies as a resource for safe sleep education and support. The event also featured a demonstration by Be More for Healthy Babies safe sleep coordinators, showing families how to create a safer sleeping environment for their babies. Officials also shared information about resources available to Baltimore City families. And a piece of the World Trade Center is now in Washington, D.C., as the nation marks 25 years since the September 11th terror attacks. A 17,000 pound steel beam recovered from the South Tower made its way to the Ellipse Tuesday as part of the Tunnel to Towers Foundation's Steel Across America Remembrance Tour. President Trump welcomed first responders to the White House and delivered remarks honoring those killed on 9/11. The beam has traveled more than 10,000 miles across the country and made stops in more than 20 states before arriving in the district for an event that kicks off a week of 9/11 commemorations across the DMV and nationwide. I'm Morgan Wood on the Black Information Network, your home for Black News First.
10: Whether it's a great victory, it was an emotional scene outside a courtroom after a judge vacated a black man's conviction in his son's death. Danielle Smith served 24 years in prison.
11: Or heartbreaking loss.
12: The Grammy-winning singer, songwriter, and producer from Jackson, Mississippi, jazz legend Cassandra Wilson, died this week at the age of 70.
13: Knowledge is power.
14: Welcome to the great state of Texas, where voter suppression is always on the menu, and Tarrant County is always willing to serve up a big helping.
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17: Earlier this hour, we talked about a massive data breach where a scanned copy of over 150 million driver's licenses and ID cards from the U.S. and Canada may have been involved in an online data breach. The company at the center of the lawsuit is called ID Scan, based out of Louisiana. Cybersecurity experts are warning that the potential exposure goes far beyond just names and addresses. Some records could include photos and other sensitive personal details that could be used for identity theft and fraud. Remember, it's important to check your credit on a routine basis and dispute anything you do not recognize. You may also want to consider freezing your credit. According to Charles Schwab, a credit freeze locks down your credit report so scammers cannot open new accounts in your name. The option to freeze your credit is offered by all three major credit bureaus, Equifax, Experian, and TransUnion, and it's relatively easy to set up online, by phone, or even by mail. And best of all, it's free. Money news at 24 and 54 minutes past each hour. I'm Nicole Deal on your home for Black News First, the Black Information Network.
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21: Work. Detroit's Labor Day celebration and rally got underway with thousands attending the annual tradition, some of whom are black. Politicians including Secretary of State Jocelyn Benson and Senate candidate Abdul El Said all took part in the festivities, emphasizing the importance of unions and workers' rights. The event featured speakers from several unions and organizations highlighting the role of workers in shaping the country's past, present, and future. Bands played and union leaders addressed voting rights. During the event, they said they were there hoping to defend democracy. St. Louis Public Schools is looking to put more than a dozen schools on the chopping block by next year. School leaders are calling the move Future Ready SLPS. It's now reached the final stages of community feedback before the school board scheduled vote on October 13th. Following several community meetings and much pushback, district leaders developed a single slimmed-down proposal called the A-plus portfolio model, which would keep 48 elementary, middle, and high schools. About 2,500 students attend schools that have been tagged for closure, many of whom are Black. In Southfield, northwest of Detroit, Black Police Chief Elvin Barron says a 30-year-old Louisville man is charged with 7 felonies for a September 2024 carjacking outside a restaurant. Barron says the suspect is not being named yet as he's still awaiting extradition to Michigan to face the charges. Barron says flock cameras helped lead to the suspect along with DNA evidence, cellular data, and witness interviews. The suspect has been in prison in another state since November of 2025, serving time for assault until 2030. We'll keep you updated. Illinois gambling regulators are proposing changes to make it easier for compulsive gamblers to ban themselves from legal gambling. The self-exclusion list currently has nearly 16,000 people enrolled but does not cover slot machines. An estimated 383,000 Illinois adults have a gambling problem. The proposed changes include shorter exclusion options and restrictions on targeted marketing for those that come off the list. The rules will now go to the General Assembly's Joint Committee on Administrative Rules for public comment and review.
11: And now, your Healthy Minute with Mike Eilen on the Black Information Network.
13: A cancer center in Tennessee is among several in the country studying personalized vaccines to fight lung cancer. It's a new approach to cancer treatment being studied at places like the Baptist Cancer Center in Memphis, Tennessee. Dr. Phil Lammers, the chief of medical oncology and medical director of oncology clinical research at the center, tells WHBQ how the vaccine works.
22: This vaccine is an mRNA vaccine where basically the tissue from every patient's tumor is sent off, and they use this technology to create this vaccine to target that specific cancer.
13: Dr. Lammers says the hope is the vaccine will prevent the disease from returning after surgery.
22: The studies that are ongoing right now at Baptist Cancer Center and across the country are using this vaccine after patients get surgery to try to make sure it never, ever comes back.
13: Dr. Lammers says the ultimate goal is to give a patient's immune system another way to identify and destroy cancer cells. And that's your Healthy Minute. I'm Mike Eilen on the Black Information Network.
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9: I'm Amber Payton with BIN News Now. Families of 9/11 victims are calling for justice and accountability from Saudi Arabia over its alleged role in the attacks.
25: We need President Trump to have those tough conversations.
9: The families rallied outside the Saudi consulate in New York after a federal judge allowed their lawsuit against the Saudi government to move forward. Homeland Security Secretary Mark Wayne Mullen is reacting to the death of Haitian college student Pierre Damas Bell in Clark County, Ohio. Bell's family says he died by suicide after being bullied over an ice ankle monitor.
1: And Wimbledon is limiting influencer access after disruptions at this year's U.S. Open involving bright lights, noise, and photography during matches. Tennis stars, including Coco Gauff, have called on fans to follow proper etiquette. Unlike the U.S. Open, Wimbledon will not offer influencer accreditation and plans to ban items that could disrupt play. Get BIN News now on demand 24/7 on the iHeartRadio app.
2: Vanessa Tyler on the Black Information Network, your home for Black News First. It's a new school year, and educator Derek Edmondson says education for Black children is still getting a failing grade.
3: There's still a dual system in education that Jonathan Cozell speaks about. In the urban schools, we are almost accepting of the failure rates. In the other schools, the suburban schools or the schools that are looked at as more better and affluent, we are expecting them to go further. We need to change that perception that we have.
2: Edmondson is on a campaign to change the perception of Black students. He tells their success stories in his new book titled Winning When No One Sees Us.
3: I have children who have PhDs, who have gone to Ivy League schools, who are not reported on. Oftentimes we speak about the negative stories, but we don't speak about the kids who make it through these environments every day with the love and support of these teachers.
4: How important is it for Black children to have Black male educators?
3: I think that the image is important because if we don't see ourselves in these spaces, then we don't set a trajectory for where we want to be. Not only are the Black males not seen, the 1.3%, but many of the children who make it in these underserved communities are not seen.
4: I'm wondering whether you feel things are at a critical level now, and will things continue to be critical with the dismantling of the Department of Education?
3: Of course they are. They used to have programs in place to support Black males or the interest in Black males going into education. Those programs are being cut now. So everything that was benefiting these communities in the past are slowly but surely being pulled away.
4: What's your projection for this school year as students are now settling in for a new school year?
3: Well, you always have to be optimistic as an educator. If you're not optimistic as an educator, then you're not truly an educator because your job is to win. But the landscape is very, very, very challenging for where we are right now today. With the advent of AI and those different things and the change of times, our children are really lacking in basic, very basic skills going forward into the future.
4: What should Black parents do?
3: They have to be more engaged. I don't want to be too critical of them, but there needs to be more engagement of parents. And the reason I don't want to be so critical of them because we have used parents as the lynchboard for some of the problems that are going on when we have not challenged the systems and what they have been doing for over 20 and 30 years.
2: Educator Derek Edmondson is calling on more Black men to step to the head of the class, apply to become teachers in predominantly Black schools. School is now in. Classes have begun. 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I'm Vanessa Tyler on the Black Information Network, your home for Black News First.
5: Welcome to the journey around America where we visit iconic locations connected to Black history. 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The Apollo Theater opened its doors in 1914 as a burlesque theater, but soon became the premier showplace for live musical entertainment. The theater became famous for Amateur Night, a weekly talent show that launched the careers of stars like Lauryn Hill and the Jackson 5.
6: Osiris, let me get the mices. If you're talking females, it's just saving up the mices.
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5: 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The Apollo Theater, a place where dreams are born, legends are made, and history is written. For the Black Information Network, I'm Kevin Brown.
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1: I'm Amber Payton on your home for 24/7 News, the Black Information Network. Here's what's happening in your region right now. Jury selection is underway in the murder trial of Carlos Johnson Jr. nearly a decade after Newport News mother Kier Johnson and her 8-month-old daughter Chloe disappeared. Prosecutors allege Johnson killed his former partner and their child in 2017. Their bodies have never been recovered. The case is drawing renewed attention as advocates continue to highlight the disproportionate number of missing Black women and girls across the country whose cases often receive less public attention and media coverage. Johnson was arrested in 2025 and has pleaded not guilty. An HBCU Howard University professor is shining a light on the intersection of race and media in a new book that's generating national attention. Communications professor Christine McWhorter recently released Building Critical Race Media Literacy, Countering the Narrative, which examines how media representation, misinformation, and algorithms can shape perceptions of race and reinforce inequality. According to Howard University's The Dig, McWhorter hopes the book helps readers better understand how race and media intersect and inspires them to push back against inaccurate or harmful portrayals. The Hope and Ability Workforce Foundation is giving back to seniors in Norfolk, Virginia later this month. The organization will host a community outreach event at Braywood Manor on September 19th, providing residents with free clothing and breakfast items. Volunteers from HBCUs, Norfolk State University, Hampton University, and Virginia Commonwealth University will be on hand to help make the event happen. Foundation leaders tell Wavy News 10 they're grateful for the student volunteers and community partners helping to put smiles on residents' faces. A longtime healthcare provider in Charlotte is getting a boost. The C.W. Williams Community Health Center has received a $50,000 grant to fund upgrades at its Wilkinson Boulevard campus, including improvements to dental services, emergency power systems, the pharmacy drive-thru, and parking areas. The center serves more than 15,000 patients each year and was founded by Dr. C.W. Williams, a trailblazing physician who became the first African-American surgeon on staff at Charlotte Memorial Hospital, now Atrium Health Carolina's Medical Center. According to Q-City Metro, the funding is part of a larger effort to strengthen the center's ability to provide affordable health care and support underserved communities across the Charlotte area. Learning to swim is more than a life skill. For many Black Americans, it's helping close a gap rooted in generations of limited access to pools and swim education. According to the CDC, drowning rates among Black Americans have risen 28% since 2019.
0: Personally, I think it's accessibility. Yeah. Swimming, unfortunately, is not an easy sport to like integrate into, and it's also financially very difficult to do.
1: Charlotte Aquatics instructor and Queens University Hall of Fame swimmer Devin Hughes tells WCNC Charlotte accessibility remains one of the biggest barriers, but he's working to change that by teaching the next generation of swimmers using his past to find his path.
0: And then my brother told me to my face that I would never be as good enough swimmer as he was.
7: Are you serious?
0: So after failing the swim test for the third time on purpose, I told my parents, let's go back. I passed it, and that's what started my career. So it was purely competitive.
1: Local organizations like Charlotte Aquatics and the YMCA of Greater Charlotte are also helping adults overcome their fear of the water and learn potentially life-saving skills. I'm Amber Payton on your home for Black News First, the Black Information Network.
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1: Most people know about Restaurant Week, but not everyone knows there's a Black Restaurant Week born in Houston, Texas in 2016 and is now spreading to cities across the country. It's more than just menus. It's a movement.
2: And so we really want to create something that was more all-inclusive to the creative things we were seeing happening in the food scene.
1: That's one of the three founders, Fallon Farrell.
2: As we've grown through the years, we've literally watched businesses start off as like a pop-up food tent and now having like two or three locations.
1: From soul food kitchens to hidden gem caterers, Black Restaurant Week shines a light where it's long been missing. It's helped generate tens of millions of dollars for Black-owned businesses, keeping legacies alive and creating new ones. And it's part of Black history still being written every time a diner takes that first bite. I'm Esther Dillard for the Black Information Network.
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8: BIN News This Hour, I'm Terry McCready. The NTSB recovering the flight data and audio recorders from that deadly plane crash at Miami International Airport. NTSB Chairwoman Jennifer Homendy said her agency is determined to get to the bottom of it.
9: We are deeply, deeply committed to our duty, our responsibilities to determine how this accident occurred, why it happened.
8: Five people were killed and five others injured when an Amazon cargo plane careened off the runway while landing. The Boeing 767 was coming in from Puerto Rico. Homendy said it struck a van with several people inside before crashing into a Toyota Corolla while sliding 1,500 feet beyond the paved surface. Homendy offered condolences to the families who lost their loved ones. The president posting a map yesterday with an American flag blanketing most of North America, also covering Iceland and islands in the Caribbean. This follows earlier pushes to seize territory outside U.S. borders. The map he featured was superimposed over islands in the Caribbean, such as Jamaica and Cuba, as well as U.S., Canada, Mexico, and part of Central America. Trump has previously waded into a takeover of the Panama Canal, but the inclusion of countries like Mexico and some of the Caribbean in his territorial ambitions is new. The post comes as U.S. and Canada are at odds over trade. New York City Mayor Zoran Mamdani says he'll be attending Friday's 9/11 remembrance ceremony despite growing criticism. A petition circulated by some 9/11 victims' families urging Mamdani to reconsider has drawn 100,000 signatures.
10: I'm proud to be the mayor of this city. I love this city. I love this country.
8: Mamdani responding yesterday at the West Indian Day parade to calls for him to skip the ceremony. Rudy Giuliani was mayor when the Twin Towers fell, and he says Mamdani should stay away, accusing him of being too tolerant of radical Islam. Elected New York officials showing their support are Senator Chuck Schumer, who says Mamdani should certainly attend, and New York's Black Attorney General Letitia James, noting as far as 9/11 is concerned, he represents the city of New York. LA's black mayor Karen Bass is not available to testify before Congress, that according to her attorney. A House subcommittee asked Bass to speak about waste and fraud when it comes to federal tax dollars meant to fight homelessness. In Los Angeles, the subcommittee on delivering on government efficiency specifically wanted to ask about the Los Angeles Homeless Services Authority, also known as LASA. Bass sits on LASA's 10-member board. She appoints half of the board members, while the LA County Board of Supervisors appoints the other half. She was going to be asked about policies and alleged mismanagement of federal funding. Stay informed, stay connected, and subscribe. Follow VIN News This Hour wherever you get your podcasts. I'm Terry McCready for the Black Information Network.
5: Here's what's trending this hour. The U.S. has struck Iranian oil tankers, including at least one near Karg Island. Karg Island is the key oil hub located off of Iran's southern coast. Iran recently threatened it would attack U.S. bases in the Middle East if the U.S. targeted Karg Island. The Republican National Committee's first ever midterm

0: content creators as well as traditional journalists and broadcasters. Philadelphia sports fans are getting their first look at the future home of the 76ers and Flyers. The teams released renderings of their new arena, showing off a Spectrum-inspired design on the site of the former venue. It's being touted as the largest fully privately funded project in the city's history, with the teams taking a 50-50 split in ownership. The building is expected to open in 2030. And week one of the NFL season will kick off Wednesday night. A Super Bowl rematch is set to take place in Seattle between the Seahawks and Patriots. The Dolphins will visit the Raiders, the Buccaneers will face the Bengals, and the Jags will host the Browns this Sunday. With the latest in sports, I'm Misty Jordan on the Black Information Network, your home for Black News First.
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3: On your home for 24/7 news, the Black Information Network. That's the sound of bagpipes at the annual Patriot Day 9/11 Memorial Stair Climb in Atlanta, Georgia. Hundreds of participants turned out at Truist Park to mark the 25th anniversary of the terrorist attacks. The challenge is to climb more than 2,000 steps to match the height of the 110 floors of the World Trade Center's Twin Towers. Among the participants, firefighters from across the country and even the United Kingdom, all remembering that fateful day with each step.
4: It's huge. It's a great way to celebrate the fire service and to also remember those that were killed on 9/11.
3: The event honors the 343 FDNY firefighters and first responders who made the ultimate sacrifice. Louisiana State University's fight with the Southeastern Conference just escalated. The conference wants a federal judge to let it consider removing LSU from the league altogether. The vote would come Thursday, needing support from two-thirds of the conference. ESPN reports the SEC isn't actually expected to expel LSU, but the filing shows how serious this legal battle's become. At the heart of it, former Ole Miss players Daquan Wright and Xavier Harris. They are two black athletes LSU has held off its roster. Jeff Palermo, who's covered LSU sports for 26 years with the Louisiana Network, tells Fox 8 News, the school is playing it safe.
5: For LSU, you let this play out a little bit, see where it goes, see if there's some sort of potential agreement that you can get with the SEC. It doesn't sound like it. If they're amending their lawsuit to open up the door to potentially expelling them from the league.
3: LSU left two roster spots open for Wright and Harris, but never added them. The school declined to comment on the SEC's latest filing. The Labor Day holiday is over, but many who did celebrate it used it as a reminder for the upcoming November elections. In Louisiana, union families packed City Park this past weekend for a Louisiana tradition. It's the 28th year for the Greater New Orleans AFL-CIO's Labor Day picnic, and with Republicans now controlling the governor's mansion and the legislature, dozens of politicians showed up too. Black Democratic Senate hopeful Jamie Davis came out telling Fox 8 his own family has union roots on the docks. And Black Democratic Congressman Troy Carter, a New Orleans Democrat running for re-election, framed the holiday in his own words.
6: Labor Day is not just a day off. It's not just another picnic. It's a time to honor the men and women of labor who have kept our country moving. They built America.
3: The picnic marks the unofficial kickoff to fall campaign season. Midterms are just weeks away. And several judgeship races also are on the ballot. I'm Esther Dillard on your home for Black News First, the Black Information Network.
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1: Pop music changes. You know, when I was a child, pop music was the best music you could hear. You know, you'd hear Madonna, Prince, Michael, Whitney Houston, Stevie Wonder, Genesis, Peter Gabriel. You'd hear those records and it just felt good to you. Or like, I'll never forget, like, Queen's Another One Bites the Dust used to play on the black stations, as well as the pop stations and the rock stations. So to me, that's just like when music was just so good that, like, it just broke down partitions. And I think that it's starting to do that again. And I love and commend pop music for that. It's just good to see that, like, good music is now floating to the top of, like, the charts, and that's the way it's always supposed to be. And I'm just glad that pop music is back there, you know?
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3: Just days after being convicted in the murder of Tupac Shakur, Dwayne Keefe D. Davis is maintaining his innocence and promising to appeal. In his first interview since the verdict, Davis told The Hollywood Reporter that he was not in Las Vegas the night Tupac was killed and accused witnesses of lying during the trial. He also addressed Tupac's family, saying he felt they viewed him as guilty before the verdict was reached. Davis further rejected long-running conspiracy theories involving Sean Diddy Combs, insisting he never sought a hit on Tupac or Suge Knight. Davis is scheduled to be sentenced October 13th. And Kawan White is speaking out after being convicted in the murder of Dallas rapper Mo 3 and sentenced to life in prison. In a social media post, White told supporters not to give up and to keep believing. The conviction comes nearly 6 years after Mo 3's death. Prosecutors also allege Devin Brown and rapper Yella Beezy were involved in the murder-for-hire plot. Yella Beezy's trial is scheduled to begin September 14th. With the latest in entertainment at 17 and 47 minutes past each hour, I'm Bree Wood on the Black Information Network, your home for Black News First.
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7: On your home for 24/7 news, the Black Information Network. Here's what's happening in your region right now. We start with a battle between the Southeastern Conference and LSU, Louisiana State University. The SEC says they're ready to nuke LSU from the conference after a Louisiana judge handed the conference a loss in court. But let me take you back to how all this started. LSU coach Lane Kiffin wanted to bring back a group of former players that include two black men that had signed to the NFL, but they were later dropped from those teams. That's when the SEC said they could not play because they have rules against so-called NFL professionals returning to the field.
8: And they were not getting a fair hearing from the SEC or the NCAA.
7: AG Liz Merle defending the decision for them to play via Fox 8. Meanwhile, Black New Orleans District Attorney Jason Williams, who also owns his own practice, represented the SEC. Now the SEC wants LSU banned from the conference completely. Detroit Metro Airport, U.S. Customs and Border Protection agents say they stopped a dangerous moth from making its way into the country. A specially trained dog was able to detect the straw chest moth in a piece of luggage from Guyana. CBP officials say it was the first encounter at a U.S. port of entry with the insect. One person is dead, but there's a frantic search for the missing person after a vehicle went into the Calumet River. Police say it happened around 2:30 Tuesday morning when a 24-year-old man driving the Chevy Trailblazer lost control, hit a barrier, barrier and went into the river. Rescue crews say five people in total were inside that vehicle. Three made it out to safety. One Black resident says she's not surprised, considering it's a tricky road. To New Orleans, where plans are underway for Treme Fest 2026. It's one of the biggest festivals in New Orleans to kick off the return of cooler October weather and the second half of tourist season in the Big Easy. Treme Fest is in its 11th year, and this week, the fest unveiled its 2026 festival poster by Christina Papillon, who's a Black woman. She spoke to Fox 8.
9: Just so thankful to be a part of it. I just love New Orleans so much.
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10: Secretary of State Marco Rubio begins a high-stakes three-nation tour of South America. According to the State Department, Rubio will travel to Colombia, Ecuador, and Peru through Thursday. This is in an effort to reinforce key pro-U.S. alliances. Discussions with regional leaders will focus on countering narco-terrorism, expanding commercial trade, and coordinating U.S. disaster relief for Colombia's recent earthquake. President Trump is drawing attention after sharing a map suggesting New Mexico be called New America. The post came after a false online claim that Trump had signed an executive order changing the state's name. Fact checkers say the claim originated with a satirical social media account and is not true. Trump's post prompted reactions from lawmakers, including New Mexico Democrats, who pushed back against the idea of changing the state's name. And that's your Washington Roundup. I'm Mike Moore on your home for 24/7 News, the Black Information Network.
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12: I'm Bill Black with another Bet You Didn't Know music fact. So I just got through reading Mariah Carey's book, The Meaning of Mariah Carey, and in it, she talks about her and Derek Jeter had a brief fling from 97 to 1998 towards the end of her marriage to Tommy Mottola. She also revealed that Derek was the inspiration for this song.

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2: A massive data breach is being uncovered that could affect millions of Americans and have a disproportionate impact on Black communities already struggling with low credit scores. At least 9 federal class action lawsuits have been filed against a Louisiana-based company called IDScan. According to multiple news outlets, a scanned copy of over 150 million driver's licenses and ID cards from the U.S. and Canada may have been involved in an online data breach. That is a recipe for disaster. The company IDScan provides ID verification services for businesses like retailers and rental car companies by helping them authenticate customers. The alleged data breach is particularly alarming for Black communities who are already facing financial hardships, like higher unemployment rates, lower average wages, and higher mortgage denial rates. Coming up later this hour, more information about how to protect yourself if your personal information has been compromised. Money news at 24 and 54 minutes past each hour. I'm Nicole Deal on your home for Black News First, the Black Information Network.
3: I'm Amber Payton with BIN News Now. The Trump administration is putting more than $225 million into the federal Head Start program.
4: It's been probably the most important program in the war on poverty.
3: Health Secretary Robert F. Kennedy Jr. says the funding will improve facilities and nutrition, including replacing highly processed foods with healthier options. A new collapse has damaged Tampa, Florida's historic Jackson House, a former boarding house for Black travelers during segregation. The setback comes week after officials approved $1 million for restoration. Emergency repairs are underway, with Tampa City Council expected to get an update this week. And St. Paul AME Church in Raleigh, North Carolina is celebrating a new National Register marker recognizing its role in the first Freedmen's Conventions. The historic Black church hosted gatherings in 1865 and 1866 focused on voting rights and equality. Get BIN News Now on demand 24/7 on the iHeartRadio app.
5: I'm Mike Stevens on your home for Black News First, the Black Information Network. Here's your top stories this hour. There is good news from the FBI about violent crime in the Dallas area and around the country. It's going down. According to the agency's 2025 Crime in the Nation report, there were 1.1 million violent crimes reported nationally. That's a lot, but it's a decrease of 9.3%. This includes many Black communities nationwide. Unfortunately, it's too late for violent crime victims like African-American Jamie Rocket, shot to death in Dallas by a Black ex-girlfriend last year. People who knew him told NBC television they were heartbroken.
6: I spoke to him every day, real talk. And that hurt me yesterday.
7: He was a ray of sunshine. I mean, I would go to him. He'd say, hey, T, you doing all right? He's definitely going to be missed.
5: The Black businessman was killed by the woman his wife says had been harassing him. The crimes the FBI says are happening less often include murder, non-negligent manslaughter, rape, robbery, and aggravated assaults. We now know more about a Black Texas man killed in a deadly wrong-way crash last week. This was Kenan Ellis's uncle telling NBC local television how devastating that loss is.
8: I don't want to hold any malice in my heart. I'm just going to pray that God puts his hands on you and changes you because, sir, you made a horrible decision.
5: Well, police say the person arrested for the fatal head-on collision was drunk and an illegal immigrant. In the crash, African-American Kenan Ellis's two cousins were seriously injured. Well, this was Black Democratic Texas Congresswoman Jasmine Crockett a few months ago after she came up short in her efforts to become a U.S. senator, saying she will not campaign for the party's choice, James Tallarico.
9: It was racist. It was a racist race. It is what it is.
5: And while she's still not endorsing Tallarico, she says she is planning to soon endorse several Democratic candidates running for county judge and the Texas House, marking the first glimpse of her promised plans to campaign for down-ballot nominees. Black high school students are among those across South Florida that are now getting practical training on how to stack, save, and invest their cash. They're enrolled in an AP financial literacy course that involves things like creating a business plan. African-American junior Tariah Knowles has already started a company that involves crocheting custom items.
10: I really need help with taxes. I didn't know how to pay taxes with my business, so I'm learning about that in this course.
5: Once they complete the course, they'll get college credit while still in high school. For more stories of interest to the Black community, log on to BINnews.com. 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
0: I'm Bill Black with another Bet You Didn't Know music fact. So I know you know this song. Yeah, It Feels Good by Tony. But nobody in the group is named Tony. So how did they get their name? On a recent interview with The Breakfast Club, lead singer Raphael Sadiq explains.
12: Dwayne used to put this perm in his hair called a curly kid.
13: Pretty Tony.
12: So Dwayne said if he would go to school on the first day, his name is Dwayne, but his teacher would call him Tony. And his hair was so done that they would say like three times like he was Italian, like Tony. Mm-hmm. He was playing at this wedding reception and didn't have a name. It was our manager and his brother turned around like, what's the name of the group? We didn't have a name of the group, but we just laughed and said Tony. And then when he said, ladies and gentlemen, Tony, we looked at him like, dang.
13: That's it.
12: Whatever that is sounded right.
0: Rest in heaven to Dwayne Wiggins of the group Tony. I'm Bill Black with another Bet You Didn't Know music fact on the Black Information Network.
5: I'm Kevin Brown on your home for 24/7 News, the Black Information Network. And here's what's happening right now. First responders are searching for a woman after a vehicle she was in lost control and was driven into the Little Calumet River on Chicago's far south side. Correspondent Perry Williams reports.
14: The incident happened early this morning near 130th in Indiana. Three people were able to escape safely. One person's in serious condition and another is missing. This resident says the intersection near the scene is hard to see at night.
15: When they come through here, they probably seem like they missed this turn because they need some more signs put up here so they can keep on going and go and turn.
14: Rescue crews have paused their search until daylight. I'm Perry Williams.
5: State lawmakers in Washington state are considering legislation to implement a bell-to-bell cell phone policy for public school students with the goal of reducing distractions and improving academic performance. Senator Marco Elias is leading the effort, supported by Governor Bob Ferguson, citing early studies that show higher GPAs when phones are out of reach. The proposed policy would limit phone use from the time students arrive until they leave school, with exceptions for medical needs and specific educational activities. The legislation aims to standardize cell phone policies across districts and involve community input, with bipartisan support expected for the bill's passage in the next legislative session. Fairfield police in Northern California suspect foul play in the disappearance of Chantel Brooks, the Black 37-year-old woman missing for 52 days. Her family continues to search for answers and has raised concerns about her last relationship. Surveillance footage shows Brooks leaving her job in San Francisco before vanishing. Police are reviewing data from multiple counties but have not identified any suspects. Anyone with information is urged to contact the Fairfield Police Department. City figures show that Chicago is coming off a violent Labor Day weekend. Police say 38 people were shot, 8 of them killed from 5 p.m. Friday to early this morning. At least 5 teens were wounded in separate shootings. A 9th homicide happened yesterday when a CTA Red Line passenger was pushed from a moving train. Labor Day weekend of last year, 9 people were killed and 52 were wounded. Chicago had the lowest number of summer homicides since 1965, with 122 murders in June, July, and August. Seattle City Council member Bob Kettle is pressing Mayor Katie Wilson to explain why she forced the former Black police chief, Sean Barnes, out after the Bite of Seattle shooting. Kettle cited the city charter, which requires the mayor to provide a written explanation for removing the police chief. Wilson's office argued that Barnes technically resigned, but Kettle believes it was a forced resignation and the public deserves to know why. Kettle called on Wilson to fulfill her obligation under the city charter and provide a statement outlining the reasons for Barnes' removal. For more news impacting the Black community, listen to the Black Information Network on the iHeartRadio app or log on to BINnews.com.
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18: Remember how the 14-year-old version of yourself felt? 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Dear Young Rocker, you live in a different time. 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Nu metal videos are on MTV. 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I'm Chelsea Erson. 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Struggling with anger and body issues. Crushing on someone so hard you can't breathe around them. Experiencing how truly awful a first kiss can be. 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Dear Young Rocker, you're not alone. You lived through it. You're living through it now. You got this, kid.
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19: Community activists in Detroit are shining a light on a murder that happened in the city and has gone unsolved for more than 3 years.

0: telling our story.
1: BIN News this hour. I'm Doug Davis. Most 9-to-5 Americans return to work today after a long 4-day holiday weekend. There were plenty of cookouts, day parties, as well as the annual West Indian Parade in New York City Monday. But for Haitian TPS holders, it meant fear, flights, and families torn apart. That fear took a turn for the worse when 20-year-old Haitian college student Pierre Damas Bell took his life by suicide last week. His family said he felt humiliated by wearing an ankle device after his TPS expired. Family and friends of Bell recently held a vigil in his honor.
2: Pierre was a hard-working class citizen. He deserved to be treated like a human being. He deserved to go to school and feel accepted. And he deserves justice. Justice for Pierre.
1: Activists and community leaders are calling for the end of the ankle bracelets as a House-approved bill to bring back TPS for Haitians is expected not to pass through the Senate. And even if it did, President Trump will likely veto it. Meanwhile, in a follow-up story from last evening, we reported that Philadelphia police beefed up patrols in Center City after a teen takeover Sunday disrupted tourists and residents. Well, last night, more fights and brawls broke out between groups of black teens despite extra cops. A video of one incident quickly spread across social media showing a black teenage girl fighting a female police officer. Another teen tried to help and was pushed to the ground. At least 5 people were detained. Community leaders and citizens are renewing conversations about youth curfews and the lack of positive activities for black kids.
3: They need a better place for the kids to hang out. Hang out at City Hall, not cool. I mean, look what they got put up with. And half, they get arrested, arrest record, that stays with them until they're dead. And then and they're getting harassed by the courts.
4: If kids have something to do, something to work towards, and some, even if it's just like sport, education, school, and having the opportunity to go and push themselves to do something and go achieve what they can, I think that gives outlets, and like it'll just naturally prevent things like this from happening.
1: That sound courtesy of NBC 10. Many black communities in Philadelphia do not have enough city resources and programs to keep kids busy. But here's what they're not talking about. Despite losing some federal grants, the Philadelphia Police Department's budget remains healthy with a record $872 million allocated for crime prevention brought on by Philadelphia's black mayor, Sherelle Parker. She's yet to issue a public statement. And finally, Stevie Wonder has announced the Songs in the Key of Life 50th Anniversary Tour, commemorating the 1976 album that earned him the Grammy for Album of the Year and changed the landscape of black music. Stevie will tour through 18 select cities with stops in the Big Apple, Chicago, D.C., Detroit, with the final show in Los Angeles. General tickets for most of the dates go on sale this Thursday, but tickets drop in Detroit on September 15th. The celebrated album features a long list of hit songs that still sound just as good today as they did back in the day. 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I'm Doug Davis. The Black Information Network means Black News First.
5: Here's what's trending this hour. The U.S. has struck Iranian oil tankers, including at least one near Karg Island. Low payouts could threaten basic checkups for Virginia Medicaid patients. And non-ticketed visitors at several U.S. airports will now be allowed into terminals by TSA. As the 25th anniversary of the September 11th terrorist attacks approaches, 13 airports will begin allowing those who already have pre-check or known traveler numbers to apply for a pass on the TSA website between 1 and 3 days before arriving. I'm Amber Payton, and that's what's trending.
0: 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Here's Morgan Wood.
6: A Georgia HBCU is making history in gospel music. The Fort Valley State University Choir has been named the first ever HBCU Choir of the Year at the Stellar Gospel Music Awards. The Wildcats beat out choirs from Howard University, Morgan State University, North Carolina A&T State University, and Southern University to take home the inaugural award at the 41st annual ceremony. The choir was formed in 2021 after Fort Valley State merged 2 smaller campus ensembles. Today, the group has about 45 students representing majors across the university. Choir director Alicia Carner McDonald says the award is less a finish line and more a door opening for the program and HBCU music nationwide. The win puts Fort Valley State and HBCU gospel music on a national stage. with the latest in HBCU news. I'm Morgan Wood on the Black Information Network.
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1: The opinions, beliefs, and viewpoints expressed in this commentary are those of the author and do not necessarily represent those of BIN and its founding partners and employees. Now it's time to bring the funk with Roland S. Martin.
2: Ooh, you want to see a good roast? Here is Texas Congressman Christian Menefee laying out this white MAGA so-called expert.
3: Black workers are far more likely to be unemployed as white workers at almost every education level, true or false?
4: That is true.
3: So do you just believe that black people are more lazy or aren't as good at applications? Why do you think that data is the way it is? If a random white person in this country and a random black person in this country go to get their home appraised, right? Why is it that the black person is much more likely to get a lower value on their home appraisal?
4: Because they live in a different neighborhood.
3: Okay, great. We'll get to that in a second because that's wrong. Black people in this country were enslaved for at least 240 years. Is that correct?
4: That's correct.
3: Okay, and after slavery ended, you had about 100 more years at least of Jim Crow and legal segregation where government at the federal, state, and local level blocked black people from owning land, from getting bank loans, from living in certain neighborhoods, from attending certain schools. All that happened too, right?
4: Yes.
3: Okay, so my question to you is simple. Name the year that the playing field became completely even. I want you to give me a date.
4: I mean, if you're looking at...
3: For home loans, I think we talked about home loans and appraisals. For home loans, what year did it become equal?
4: Well, according to the DEI movement in 1991, when they imposed disparate impact.
3: If a black person goes and applies for a home loan, they have the same likelihood of getting accepted for that loan as a white person does.
4: If you're asking me a person that lives next door to another person, if one is white and one is black and they go both apply for a loan, do I expect different outcomes? No. And if there are, then it should be enforced under discrimination laws.
3: So you're talking about rules. I'm talking about outcomes. So let's play a game of true and false, and let's start with wealth disparities. The median net worth of a white household in this country is $285,000. The median net worth of a black household is about $45,000. True or false?
4: I don't know.
2: Poor little Dr. Michael Shires got exposed for not knowing a lot. I'm Roland Martin of the Black Information Network.
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1: For 24/7 News, the Black Information Network. Smithsonian Secretary Lonnie Bunch is stepping down at the end of the year after nearly 8 years leading the institution.
6: Bunch, the first black person and first historian to serve as Smithsonian Secretary, announced his retirement Tuesday. He previously founded the National Museum of African American History and Culture, helping oversee its opening in 2016. His departure comes amid tensions between the Smithsonian and the Trump administration over how American history is presented. The Smithsonian's Board of Regents will name an acting secretary and begin a national search for Bunch's successor. I'm Nicole Deal on the Black Information Network.
1: Meanwhile, Maryland Governor Wes Moore is rolling out new initiatives aimed at helping Maryland workers from buying their first homes to earning higher wages.
7: On a $300,000 mortgage, that means $15,000 towards those upfront costs. That is real support.
1: The governor recently announced a new mortgage program offering first-time home buyers who are teachers or first responders an interest rate half a percentage point below standard Maryland mortgage program rates, plus 5% assistance for down payments and closing costs. And at BWI Thurgood Marshall Airport, workers under direct Maryland Aviation Administration contracts will now earn at least $18 an hour. Governor Moore says he'll push emergency legislation next year to extend higher wage protections to hundreds of additional contract workers at the airport. In other news, Baltimore Mayor Brandon Scott and city health officials are raising awareness about safe sleep for infants amid concerns over a rise in sleep-related infant deaths, or SIDS. Scott joined Baltimore Health Commissioner Dr. Michelle Taylor to encourage families and caregivers to use Be More for Healthy Babies as a resource for safe sleep education and support. The event also featured a demonstration by Be More for Healthy Babies safe sleep coordinators, showing families how to create a safer sleeping environment for their babies. Officials also shared information about resources available to Baltimore City families. And a piece of the World Trade Center is now in Washington, D.C., as the nation marks 25 years since the September 11th terror attacks. A 17,000 pound A 17,000-pound steel beam recovered from the South Tower made its way to the Ellipse Tuesday as part of the Tunnel to Towers Foundation's Steel Across America Remembrance Tour. President Trump welcomed first responders to the White House and delivered remarks honoring those killed on 9/11. The beam has traveled more than 10,000 miles across the country and made stops in more than 20 states before arriving in the district for an event that kicks off a week of 9/11 commemorations across the DMV and nationwide. I'm Morgan Wood on the Black Information Network, your home for Black News First.
5: News. 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
8: Mecklenburg County leaders in Charlotte, North Carolina have approved funding to reopen Jail North as overcrowding continues to strain the county's detention system.
5: Perspective that you can trust.
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6: Earlier this hour, we talked about a massive data breach where a scanned copy of over 150 million driver's licenses and ID cards from the U.S. and Canada may have been involved in an online data breach. The company at the center of the lawsuit is called ID Scan, based out of Louisiana. Cybersecurity experts are warning that the potential exposure goes far beyond just names and addresses. Some records could include photos and other sensitive personal details that could be used for identity theft and fraud. Remember, it's important to check your credit on a routine basis and dispute anything you do not recognize. You may also want to consider freezing your credit. According to Charles Schwab, a credit freeze locks down your credit report so scammers cannot open new accounts in your name. The option to freeze your credit is offered by all three major credit bureaus, Equifax, Experian, and TransUnion, and it's relatively easy to set up online, by phone, or even by mail. And best of all, it's free. Money news at 24 and 54 minutes past each hour. I'm Nicole Deal on your home for Black News First, the Black Information Network.
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12: Network, Detroit's Labor Day celebration and rally got underway with thousands attending the annual tradition, some of whom are Black. Politicians including Secretary of State Jocelyn Benson and Senate candidate Abdul El Said all took part in the festivities, emphasizing the importance of unions and workers' rights. The event featured speakers from several unions and organizations highlighting the role of workers in shaping the country's past, present, and future. Bands played and union leaders addressed voting rights. During the event, they said they were there hoping to defend democracy. St. Louis Public Schools is looking to put more than a dozen schools on the chopping block by next year. School leaders are calling the move Future Ready SLPS. It's now reached the final stages of community feedback before the school board scheduled vote on October 13. Following several community meetings and much pushback, district leaders developed a single slimmed down proposal called the A-plus portfolio model, which would keep 48 elementary, middle, and high schools. About 2,500 students attend schools that have been tagged for closure, many of whom are Black. In Southfield, northwest of Detroit, Black Police Chief Elvin Barron says a 30-year-old Louisville man is charged with seven felonies for a September 2024 carjacking outside a restaurant. Barron says the suspect is not being named yet as he's still awaiting extradition to Michigan to face the charges. Barron says flock cameras helped lead to the suspect along with DNA evidence, cellular data, and witness interviews. The suspect has been in prison in another state since November of 2025, serving time for assault until 2030. We'll keep you updated. Illinois gambling regulators are proposing changes to make it easier for compulsive gamblers to ban themselves from legal gambling. The self-exclusion list currently has nearly 16,000 people enrolled but does not cover slot machines. An estimated 383,000 Illinois adults have a gambling problem. The proposed changes include shorter exclusion options and restrictions on targeted marketing for those that come off the list. The rules will now go to the General Assembly's Joint Committee on Administrative Rules for public comment and review.
13: And now, your Healthy Minute with Mike Island on the Black Information Network.
14: Hey,
13: Cancer Center in Tennessee is among several in the country studying personalized vaccines to fight lung cancer. It's a new approach to cancer treatment being studied at places like the Baptist Cancer Center in Memphis, Tennessee. Dr. Phil Lammers, the Chief of Medical Oncology and Medical Director of Oncology Clinical Research at the center, tells WHBQ how the vaccine works.
14: This vaccine is an mRNA vaccine where basically the tissue from every patient's tumor is sent off, and they use this technology to create this vaccine to target that specific cancer.
13: Dr. Lammers says the hope is the vaccine will prevent the disease from returning after surgery.
14: The studies that are ongoing right now at Baptist Cancer Center and across the country are using this vaccine after patients get surgery to try to make sure it never ever comes back.
13: Dr. Lammers says the ultimate goal is to give a patient's immune system another way to identify and destroy cancer cells. And that's your Healthy Minute. I'm Mike Island on the Black Information Network.
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17: 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At the Black Information Network, we tell stories from Cleveland, Milwaukee, and Minneapolis, where legacy meets survival and pride moves with purpose. We sit with elders who remember when Motown meant more than music, it meant movement. We walk with artists painting Black features on city walls. We vibe with DJs spinning house, hip-hop, and freedom into every mix. Black folks here cook love into casseroles, build businesses in blitz zones, and still show up at city council meetings wearing their Sunday best. Even through loss, protests, and isolation, we persist. We don't just make culture, we protect it and pass it forward. From Lake Erie to Lake Street, Black Midwesterners hold it down with heart and hustle. Our cold doesn't stop the fire, and our pride speaks softly, but it stands firm. With Black News First, I'm Katie Gray on the Black Information Network.
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18: BIN News this hour, I'm Terry McCready. Coming up ahead of the 25th anniversary of 9/11, we could be learning more about air quality in Lower Manhattan. Republicans in Missouri will not be able to use a new congressional map. The federal Head Start program is getting a major funding boost. But first, here's BIN News now.
19: Newark, New Jersey students are heading back to school with a new cell phone policy.
20: You must keep any internet-enabled device completely turned off.
19: Phones are allowed on campus, but must stay off and locked in pouches during the school day under a new state law aimed at reducing classroom distractions. A Philadelphia charter school and its former CEO will pay nearly $4 million to settle allegations they manipulated a 2023 admissions lottery to reduce the chances of Black applicants being accepted. Franklin Town Charter High School denies wrongdoing but has agreed to changes in its admissions process. And the historic African Methodist Episcopal Church in Raleigh, North Carolina, is receiving national recognition. St. Paul AME has been honored for hosting some of the nation's first Freedmen's Conventions, where formerly enslaved people gathered to discuss voting rights and equality. Get BIN News now, on demand, 24/7, on the iHeartRadio app. Back to Terry McCready.
18: New documents appear to show New Yorkers were misled about air quality in Lower Manhattan following the 9/11 terror attacks. Mayor Zoran Mamdani releasing 170,000 documents discovered just last year.
21: People got sick because the leaders they trusted lied and told them they were safe to breathe in toxic air.
18: The Mamdani administration has set up a portal where the documents are available to the public and says more documents will be released over the next year. In the documents, tests show asbestos still in the air within a half a mile from Ground Zero months following the attacks. The new documents may have information to help those with 9/11 illnesses. The Supreme Court is rejecting Missouri Republicans' emergency request to use a new congressional map for the midterm elections. The high court this week left in place a previous Missouri Supreme Court ruling that said the map could not be used, while a ballot initiative that could veto the map moves forward. The new map would have eliminated one of the state's two Democratic-held seats. The state currently has six Republican-held seats and two seats held by Black Democrats Emmanuel Cleaver and Wesley Bell. President Trump's health secretary says they're pumping nearly $250 million into the federal Head Start program, which provides free or low-cost services to preschoolers.
3: It's been probably the most important program in the war on poverty.
18: Robert F. Kennedy Jr. making the announcement while visiting a Head Start program in the coastal Texas town of Alice. He says the funds will help upgrade facilities with a focus on nutrition. He says children in the programs are being fed highly processed foods, which needs to stop. Black children represent between 29 and 31% of children in Head Start preschool programs. A National Guard member is under arrest for allegedly pointing a gun at a fellow Guard member. Zion Mitchell is facing felony charges of assault with a dangerous weapon and possession of a firearm while committing a violent or dangerous crime. The affidavit says the two guards were in an argument over whether their hairstyles followed Army regulations when the other guard said she heard a holster click. She noted to investigators that she believed Mitchell's weapon was loaded since all firearms held by National Guard members typically are. World Food Program officials say the response to Ebola in Eastern Democratic Republic of Congo must go beyond health care. They say the region is already struggling with displacement and severe food insecurity, making it tougher for families to adhere to health protocols and support a more widespread response. Over 500,000 people in Ituri are nearing starvation as the outbreak is moving faster than the response. The WFP continues assisting with logistics, humanitarian flights, and supply chains. However, more resources are urgently needed to provide food assistance to remote areas and support communities most affected by the virus. Stay informed, stay connected, and subscribe. Follow BIN News this hour wherever you get your podcasts. I'm Terry McCready for the Black Information Network.
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4: This is Esther Dillard with another spotlight on Black excellence. Tyler Perry is one of the most successful figures in the entertainment industry. Born in New Orleans, Louisiana in 1969, Emmett Perry Jr. endured a difficult childhood marked by poverty and abuse. After changing his name and moving to Atlanta in 1992, Tyler Perry began writing and producing stage plays that became highly successful.
22: All you gotta do is take an R&B song, put Jesus in it, and it's a gospel song.
4: What? It was also during that time that he created his signature character, the iconic Mabel Medea Simmons.
23: Yea, though she walked in the valley with the shadow of Little Red Riding Hood and the Three Bears.
4: With an estimated net worth of over $1 billion, Tyler Perry is also a generous philanthropist, having donated millions to such causes as education, civil rights, and disaster relief, and another shining example of Black excellence. I'm Esther Dillard on the Black Information Network.
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24: I'm Amber Payton on your home for 24/7 News, the Black Information Network. Here's what's happening in your region right now. Jury selection is underway in the murder trial of Carlos Johnson Jr. nearly a decade after Newport News mother Keir Johnson and her 8-month-old daughter Chloe disappeared. Prosecutors allege Johnson killed his former partner and their child in 2017. Their bodies have never been recovered. The case is drawing renewed attention as advocates continue to highlight the disproportionate number of missing Black women and girls across the country whose cases often receive less public attention and media coverage. Johnson was arrested in 2025 and has pleaded not guilty. An HBCU Howard University professor is shining a light on the intersection of race and media in a new book that's generating national attention. Communications professor Christine McWhorter recently released Building Critical Race Media Literacy, Countering the Narrative, which examines how media representation, misinformation, and algorithms can shape perceptions of race and reinforce inequality. According to Howard University's The Dig, McWhorter hopes the book helps readers better understand how race and media intersect and inspires them to push back against inaccurate or harmful portrayals. The Hope and Ability Workforce Foundation is giving back to seniors in Norfolk, Virginia later this month. The organization will host a community outreach event at Braywood Manor on September 19th, providing residents with free clothing and breakfast items. Volunteers from HBCUs, Norfolk State University, Hampton University, and Virginia Commonwealth University will be on hand to help make the event happen. Foundation leaders tell Wavy News 10, they're grateful for the student volunteers and community partners helping to put smiles on residents' faces. A longtime healthcare provider in Charlotte is getting a boost. The C.W. Williams Community Health Center has received a $50,000 grant to fund upgrades at its Wilkinson Boulevard campus, including improvements to dental services, emergency power systems, the pharmacy drive-through, and parking areas. The center serves more than 15,000 patients each year and was founded by Dr. C.W. Williams, a trailblazing physician who became the first African-American surgeon on staff at Charlotte Memorial Hospital, now Atrium Health Carolina's Medical Center. According to Q City Metro, the funding is part of a larger effort to strengthen the center's ability to provide affordable health care and support underserved communities across the Charlotte area. Learning to swim is more than a life skill. For many Black Americans, it's helping close a gap rooted in generations of limited access to pools and swim education. According to the CDC, drowning rates among Black Americans have risen 28% since 2019.
1: Personally, I think it's accessibility. Yeah. Swimming, unfortunately, is not an easy sport to like integrate into, and it's also financially very difficult to do.
24: Charlotte Aquatics instructor and Queens University Hall of Fame swimmer Devin Hughes tells WCNC Charlotte accessibility remains one of the biggest barriers, but he's working to change that by teaching the next generation of swimmers using his past to find his path.
1: And then my brother told me to my face that I would never be as good enough swimmer as he was. So after failing the swim test for the third time on purpose, I told my parents, let's go back. I passed it, and that's what started my career. So it was purely competitive.
24: Local organizations like Charlotte Aquatics and the YMCA of Greater Charlotte are also helping adults overcome their fear of the water and learn potentially life-saving skills. I'm Amber Payton on your home for Black News First, the Black Information Network.
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9: You huddle on an outcropping of a snowy mountain in Pakistan, trapped and alone.
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9: 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The plane dips down below the trees, hurtling towards the ground.
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27: These kinds of shenanigans are direct violations of both the Civil Rights Act and the John Lewis Voting Rights Bill. 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
0: The opinions, beliefs, and viewpoints expressed in this commentary are those of the author and do not necessarily represent those of BIN and its founding partners and employees. Now it's time to bring the funk with Roland S. Martin.
6: Ooh, you want to see a good roast? Here is Texas Congressman Christian Menifee laying out this white MAGA so-called expert.
11: Black workers are far more likely to be unemployed as white workers at almost every education level. True or false?
12: That is true.
11: So do you just believe that black people are more lazy or aren't as good at applications? Why do you think that data is the way it is? If a random white person in this country and a random black person in this country go to get their home appraised, right? Why is it that the black person is much more likely to get a lower value on their home appraisal?
12: Because they live in a different neighborhood.
11: Okay, great. We'll get to that in a second because that's wrong. Black people in this country were enslaved for at least 240 years. Is that correct?
12: That's correct.
11: Okay, and after slavery ended, you had about 100 more years at least of Jim Crow and legal segregation, where government at the federal, state, and local level blocked black people from owning land, from getting bank loans, from living in certain neighborhoods, from attending certain schools. All of that happened too, right?
12: Yes.
11: Okay, so my question to you is simple. Name the year that the playing field became completely even. I want you to give me a date.
12: I mean, if you're looking at...
11: For home loans, I think we talked about home loans and appraisals. For home loans, what year did it become equal?
12: Well, according to the DEI movement in 1991, when they imposed disparate impact.
11: If a black person goes and applies for a home loan, they have the same likelihood of getting accepted for that loan as a white person does.
12: If you're asking me a person that lives next door to another person, if one is white and one is black and they go both apply for a loan, do I expect different outcomes? No. And if there are, then it should be enforced under discrimination laws.
11: So you're talking about rules. I'm talking about outcomes. So let's play a game of true and false, and let's start with wealth disparities. The median net worth of a white household in this country is $285,000. The median net worth of a black household is about $45,000. True or false?
12: I don't know.
6: Poor little Dr. Michael Shires got exposed for not knowing a lot. I'm Roland Martin of the Black Information Network.
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19: Here's what's trending this hour. The U.S. military says it has destroyed five Iranian oil tankers after what it described as two separate ballistic missile attacks by Iran's Revolutionary Guard against the U.S. Navy warship in recent days. U.S. Central Command says the warship successfully evaded both attacks and continued its mission in regional waters. The development marks a significant escalation in tensions between the U.S. and Iran. I'm Bree Wood with what's trending.
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13: Wimbledon is taking steps to limit the presence of influencers following issues that have affected this year's U.S. Open. Matches at Flushing Meadows have been interrupted by people taking photos, using bright lights, and making too much noise. Some of tennis's biggest stars, such as Naomi Osaka and Coco Gauff, have asked spectators to respect the etiquette. The U.S. Open gave official access to 100 content creators, as well as traditional journalists and broadcasters. Philadelphia sports fans are getting their first look at the future home of the 76ers and Flyers. The teams released renderings of their new arena, showing off a Spectrum-inspired design on the site of the former venue. It's being touted as the largest fully privately funded project in the city's history, with the teams taking a 50-50 split in ownership. The building is expected to open in 2030. And week one of the NFL season will kick off Wednesday night. A Super Bowl rematch is set to take place in Seattle between the Seahawks and Patriots. The Dolphins will visit the Raiders, the Buccaneers will face the Bengals, and the Jags will host the Browns this Sunday. With the latest in sports,

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2: Ciara and Russell Wilson are growing their family once again. The singer announced on Instagram Sunday that she's pregnant with her fifth child, her fourth with the former NFL quarterback. The couple shared a video of themselves hanging up t-shirts on a clothesline, including a tiny onesie for the newest member of their family, seemingly already known to fans as Cinco. Meanwhile, a Harlem museum celebrating Black culture is getting a major gift from one of music's biggest stars. Beyonce has donated $2 million to the Studio Museum. The singer says she always loved how the museum has introduced her to up-and-coming Black artists, and she's thrilled to support the museum and its artists. And BET is bringing back the Soul Train Awards after a two-year hiatus. The ceremony last aired in 2023 and was hosted by Keke Palmer. This year's show will be taped in Chicago and air across CBS, VH1, MTV2, Logo, and BET Her. The Soul Train Awards returns Friday, November 27th at 8 p.m. Eastern. With the latest in entertainment, I'm Morgan Wood on the Black Information Network, your home for Black news first.
0: I'm Bill Black with another Bet You Didn't Know music fact. Okay, today I'm going to drop facts on you, but I'm not going to use any names because I don't need to use names.

album, he was accepting submissions of songs. Enter Brother Number Two. Brother Number Two submits a song for Brother Number One's album, but Brother Number One says, uh-uh, that's trash. So Brother Number

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3: Home for 24/7 news, the Black Information Network. That's the sound of bagpipes at the annual Patriot Day 9/11 Memorial Stair Climb in Atlanta, Georgia. Hundreds of participants turned out at Truist Park to mark the 25th anniversary of the terrorist attacks. The challenge is to climb more than 2,000 steps to match the height of the 110 floors of the World Trade Center's Twin Towers. Among the participants, firefighters from across the country and even the United Kingdom, all remembering that fateful day with each step.
4: It's huge. It's a great way to celebrate the fire service and to also remember those that were killed on 9/11.
3: The event honors the 343 FDNY firefighters and first responders who made the ultimate sacrifice. Louisiana State University's fight with the Southeastern Conference just escalated. The conference wants a federal judge to let it consider removing LSU from the league altogether. The vote would come Thursday, needing support from two-thirds of the conference. ESPN reports the SEC isn't actually expected to expel LSU, but the filing shows how serious this legal battle's become. At the heart of it, former Ole Miss players Daquan Wright and Xavier Harris. They are two Black athletes LSU has held off its roster. Jeff Palermo, who's covered LSU sports,

0: for 26 years with the Louisiana Network tells Fox 8 News. The school is playing it safe.
1: For LSU, you let this play out a little bit, see where it goes, see if there's some sort of potential agreement that you can get with the SEC. It doesn't sound like it. If they're amending their lawsuit to open up the door to potentially expelling them from the league.
0: LSU left two roster spots open for Wright and Harris, but never added them. The school declined to comment on the SEC's latest filing. The Labor Day holiday is over, but many who did celebrate it used it as a reminder for the upcoming November elections. In Louisiana, Union families packed City Park this past weekend for a Louisiana tradition. It's the 28th year for the Greater New Orleans AFL-CIO's Labor Day picnic, and with Republicans now controlling the governor's mansion and the legislature, dozens of politicians showed up too. Black Democratic Senate hopeful Jamie Davis came out telling Fox 8 his own family has union roots on the docks. And Black Democratic Congressman Troy Carter, a New Orleans Democrat running for re-election, framed the holiday in his own words.
2: Labor Day is not just a day off. It's not just another picnic. It's a time to honor the men and women of labor who have kept our country moving. They built America.
0: The picnic marks the unofficial kickoff to fall campaign season. Midterms are just weeks away, and several judgeship races also are on the ballot. I'm Esther Dillard on your home for Black News First, the Black Information Network.
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4: 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BIN New York.
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6: A massive data breach is being uncovered that could affect millions of Americans and have a disproportionate impact on Black communities already struggling with low credit scores. At least 9 federal class action lawsuits have been filed against a Louisiana-based company called IDScan. According to multiple news outlets, a scanned copy of over 150 million driver's licenses and ID cards from the U.S. and Canada may have been involved in an online data breach. That is a recipe for disaster. The company IDScan provides ID verification services for businesses like retailers and rental car companies by helping them authenticate customers. The alleged data breach is particularly alarming for Black communities who are already facing financial hardships like higher unemployment rates, lower average wages, and higher mortgage denial rates. Coming up later this hour, more information about how to protect yourself if your personal information has been compromised. Money news at 24 and 54 minutes past each hour. I'm Nicole Deal on your home for Black News First, the Black Information Network.
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7: Or on your home for 24/7 news, the Black Information Network. City figures show that Chicago is coming off a violent Labor Day weekend. Cops say 38 people were shot and 8 of them were killed from Friday through Tuesday morning. Black Mayor Brandon Johnson responded to President Trump's Truth Social post directed at both he and Governor J.B. Pritzker.
8: When you have a president who is literally defunding the operations that can actually assist us in creating safer communities, it's difficult to take anything that he says seriously.
7: President Trump wrote that Chicago violence is unchecked and at record levels after a mass shooting that left one dead and 14 wounded. He urged Illinois Governor J.B. Pritzker and Chicago Mayor Brandon Johnson to invite federal intervention. Chicago had the lowest total of summer homicides since 1965, with 122 murders in June, July, and August. Cleanup efforts are still underway across Detroit's east side with a predominantly black population. It's nearing a week since a tornado damaged homes, businesses, and uprooted trees across the city. City staff and volunteers have been going door to door in neighborhoods where buildings were damaged and large trees making some streets impassable. WDIV is reporting cleanup crews have been clearing debris and checking on residents who may need assistance. City staff are expected to continue going door to door in districts 4 and 5 throughout the week. They're tasked with assessing damage and identifying residents' needs. Across the country, young black men are facing challenges in higher education with enrollment rates dropping at all types of institutions. HBCUs, which have historically been leaders in recruiting and retaining black male students, are also experiencing a decline in enrollment. Detroit has only one historically black college and university, which is Penn Sol Lewis College of Business and Design. Benedict College in South Carolina stands out for its high enrollment of black men and its holistic approach to supporting them. Motown icon Stevie Wonder has announced fall tour dates. The black singer and producer will celebrate the 50th anniversary of his iconic Songs in the Key of Life album. It's a limited tour in the U.S., including a stop in Chicago. According to the tour's website, the Chicago show will be the second stateside performance of the tour. The Windy City stop on the tour will take place at the United Center on Saturday, November 21st. Now our Washington Roundup. President Trump is starting to mark the 25th anniversary of the 9/11 terror attacks. Speaking in front of the White House, Trump said the country will never forget those who lost their lives that day.
9: All of these years later, we gather on another Tuesday morning in September to reaffirm the sacred vow we made a quarter of a century ago. We will never forget.
7: He hosted first responders from New York as a steel beam recovered from the World Trade Center went on display at the White House. President Trump's health secretary says they are pumping nearly a quarter of $1 billion into the federal Head Start program, which provides free or low-cost services to preschoolers.
10: Probably the most important program in the war on poverty.
7: Robert F. Kennedy Jr. made the announcement while visiting a Head Start program in Ellis, Texas. And that's your Washington Roundup. I'm Mike Moore on your home for 24/7 News, the Black Information Network.
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12: Launched in 1921, Black Swan Records was the first widely distributed black-owned record label that sold popular music to black audiences. In its two-year existence, it released over 180 records, including the first black classical music. Based out of Harlem and founded by Harry Pace, the label was named after opera singer Elizabeth Taylor Greenfield. Known as the Black Swan, its esteemed board of directors included John E. Nail, band leader Fletcher Henderson, and composer William Grant, who would tap several artists who would later become prominent jazz musicians. While relatively short-lived, the success of Black Swan proved there was a significant market demand for black artists, prompting several major white-owned companies to begin publishing music by these performers, forging an African-American presence into the mainstream music business. This is Frankie Darcel for the Black Information Network.
13: I'm Bree Wood with BIN News Now. New York City Mayor Zahram Mamdani says he'll attend Friday's 9/11 remembrance ceremony despite criticism from some victims' families and former Mayor Rudy Giuliani.
14: I'm proud to be the mayor of this city. I love this city. I love this country.
13: Mamdani says he's proud to represent the city while several top New York leaders have backed his decision. Stephen A. Smith is criticizing former ESPN colleagues Kerry Champion and Jemele Hill over an unreleased interview. Smith says he was promised the full conversation would be made public and believes listeners deserve to hear it. Smith criticized Champion for questioning the impact of his appearance on the show's success. And Quality Control Music co-founder Pierre P. Thomas is giving fans a positive update after suffering a heart attack last month. Thomas shared a photo on social media marking his recovery while family members continue calling his progress a miracle. Get BIN News Now on demand 24/7 on the iHeartRadio app.
15: Mike Stevens on your home for Black News First, the Black Information Network. Here's your top stories this hour. There is good news from the FBI about violent crime in the Dallas area and around the country. It's going down. According to the agency's 2025 Crime in the Nation report, there were 1.1 million violent crimes reported nationally. That's a lot, but it's a decrease of 9.3%. This includes many black communities nationwide. Unfortunately, it's too late for violent crime victims like African-American Jamie Rocket, shot to death in Dallas by a black ex-girlfriend last year. People who knew him told NBC television they were heartbroken.
16: I spoke to him every day, real talk. And that hurt me yesterday.
17: He was a ray of sunshine. I mean, I would go to him. He'd say, hey, T, you doing all right? He's definitely going to be missed.
15: The black businessman was killed by the woman his wife says had been harassing him. The crimes the FBI says are happening less often include murder, non-negligent manslaughter, rape, robbery, and aggravated assaults. We now know more about a black Texas man killed in a deadly wrong-way crash last week. This was Kenan Ellis's uncle telling NBC local television how devastating that loss is.
18: I don't want to hold any malice in my heart. I'm just going to pray that God puts his hands on you and changes you because, sir, you made a horrible decision.
15: Well, police say the person arrested for the fatal head-on collision was drunk and an illegal immigrant. In the crash, African-American Kenan Ellis's two cousins were seriously injured. Well, this was black Democratic Texas Congresswoman Jasmine Crockett a few months ago after she came up short in her efforts to become a U.S. senator, saying she will not campaign for the party's choice, James Tallarico.
19: It was racist. It was a racist race. It is what it is.
15: And while she's still not endorsing Tallarico, she says she is planning to soon endorse several Democratic candidates running for county judge and the Texas House, marking the first glimpse of her promised plans to campaign for down-ballot nominees. Black high school students are among those across South Florida that are now getting practical training on how to stack, save, and invest their cash. They're enrolled in an AP financial literacy course that involves things like creating a business plan. African-American junior Tariah Knowles has already started a company that involves crocheting custom items.
20: I really need help with taxes. I didn't know how to pay taxes with my business, so I'm learning about that in this course.
15: Once they complete the course, they'll get college credit while still in high school. For more stories of interest to the black community, log on to BINnews.com. 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
22: America lost a legend and black icon with the passing of Henry Louis Hank Aaron. The Hall of Fame slugger whose 755 career home runs stood as Major League Baseball's golden mark died at the age of 86. As one of baseball's greatest stars, Aaron's career spanned over 20 years and he retired with a host of achievements. He was the National League MVP and World Series champion in 1957, a three-time Gold Glove winner and 25-time All-Star. His 755 career home run stood as the major league record before Barry Bonds broke it in 2007. It was Aaron who broke Babe Ruth's original record of 714 home runs, all while threats were made on his life by fans who did not want to see a black man as baseball's home run king. After retiring as a player, Aaron moved to the front office, eventually becoming senior vice president and assistant to the president of the Atlanta Braves. Off the field, Aaron was a tireless advocate for civil rights. This is Terrence Bibb for the Black Information Network.
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23: I'm Kevin Brown on your home for 24/7 News, the Black Information Network, and here's what's happening right now. First responders are searching for a woman after a vehicle she was in lost control and was driven into the Little Calumet River on Chicago's far south side. Correspondent Perry Williams reports.
0: The incident happened early this morning near 130th in Indiana. Three people were able to escape safely. One person's in serious condition and another is missing. This resident says the intersection near the scene is hard to see at night.
1: When they come through here, they probably seem like they missed this turn because they need some more signs put up here so they can keep on going and go and turn.
0: Rescue crews have paused their search until daylight. I'm Perry Williams.
23: State lawmakers in Washington state are considering legislation to implement a bell-to-bell cell phone policy for public school students with the goal of reducing distractions and improving academic performance. Senator Marco Lias is leading the effort, supported by Governor Bob Ferguson, citing early studies that show higher GPAs when phones are out of reach. The proposed policy would limit phone use from the time students arrive until they leave school, with exceptions for medical needs and specific educational activities. The legislation aims to standardize cell phone policies across districts and involve community input, with bipartisan support expected for the bill's passage in the next legislative session. Fairfield police in Northern California suspect foul play in the disappearance of Chantel Brooks, the black 37-year-old woman missing for 52 days. Her family continues to search for answers and has raised concerns about her last relationship. Surveillance footage shows Brooks leaving her job in San Francisco before vanishing. Police are reviewing data from multiple counties but have not identified any suspects. Anyone with information is urged to contact the Fairfield Police Department. City figures show that Chicago is coming off a violent Labor Day weekend. Police say 38 people were shot, 8 of them killed from 5 p.m. Friday to early this morning. At least 5 teens were wounded in separate shootings. A 9th homicide happened yesterday when a CTA Red Line passenger was pushed from a moving train. Labor Day weekend of last year, 9 people were killed and 52 were wounded. Chicago had the lowest number of summer homicides since 1965, with 122 murders in June, July, and August. Seattle City Council member Bob Kettle is pressing Mayor Katie Wilson to explain why she forced the former black police chief, Sean Barnes, out after the Bite of Seattle shooting. Kettle cited the city charter, which requires the mayor to provide a written explanation for removing the police chief. Wilson's office argued that Barnes technically resigned, but Kettle believes it was a forced resignation and the public deserves to know why. Kettle called on Wilson to fulfill her obligation under the city charter and provide a statement outlining the reasons for Barnes' removal. For more news impacting the black community, listen to the Black Information Network on the iHeartRadio app or log on to BINnews.com. 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I'm Kevin Brown on your home for Black News First, the Black Information Network.
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2: The Black Information Network. BIN New York.
1: Born of the boroughs. Black America was there on September 11th.
2: In the towers, in the streets below, in uniform.
1: And in the 25 years since, our families have carried a weight that most of the national retrospectives leave out.
2: So this year, the Black Information Network is sitting down with the families, the survivors, and the voices who were there.
1: From those we lost, to those who served, to the generations living with the aftermath.
2: On the 25th anniversary, the Black Information Network is telling our story.
3: The opinions, beliefs, and viewpoints expressed in this commentary are those of the author and do not necessarily represent those of BIN and its founding partners and employees.
4: I'm James T. Harris, and I have something to say. New York just fixed racism. How? By forcing every beauty school student to learn how to do kinky hair. That's right. Starting today, if you want to cut hair in the Empire State, you better know your way around a silk press, a fade, and something called coily textures. Same number of hours, same license, but now with mandatory diversity training for follicles, what could go wrong? Look, I'm all for black folks getting their hair done wherever they want, but government-mandated hairstyles? This is the same state that can't keep the subway from catching fire, but they've got time to regulate curl patterns? The same bureaucrats who gave us the DMV now want to inspect your cosmetology curriculum for inclusivity? Here's what's going to happen. Some 19-year-old from Albany who just wanted to give suburban moms blonde highlights is now going to be legally required to attempt a 4C twist out with scissors and state-mandated confidence. You thought bad hair days were rough before? Wait until diverse textures meets I watched a 20-minute training video. And the kinky terminology, official now, written into law. Somewhere a state legislator had to say kinky in a committee hearing with a straight face. Probably the most action Albany's seen in decades. The goal is nobody gets turned away from a salon. The reality? Everybody's about to get turned away from a salon when the one stylist who knows what she's doing is booked solid until 2029 and the rest are legally prohibited from admitting they're in over their heads. Plus, get ready for the lawsuits when someone's state-certified kinky hair expertise turns into a chemical fire situation. The state that brought you bail reform now brings you mandatory hot comb certification. What could possibly go wrong? I'm James T. Harris for the Black Information Network.
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5: Here's what's trending this hour. Former President Joe Biden says his prostate cancer treatment worked as intended. In a message recognizing Prostate Cancer Awareness Month, Biden thanked the doctors and nurses who cared for him. His office announced in May 2025 that he had been diagnosed with an aggressive form of prostate cancer that had spread to his bones. Biden completed radiation treatment last October and says he remains grateful for the support he received throughout his care. I'm Bree Wood with What's Trending.
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6: A Georgia HBCU is making history in gospel music. The Fort Valley State University Choir has been named the first ever HBCU Choir of the Year at the Stellar Gospel Music Awards. The Wildcats beat out choirs from Howard University, Morgan State University, North Carolina A&T State University, and Southern University to take home the inaugural award at the 41st annual ceremony. The choir was formed in 2021 after Fort Valley State merged two smaller campus ensembles. Today, the

0: 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The win puts Fort Valley State and HBCU gospel music on a national stage. With the latest in HBCU news, I'm Morgan Wood on the Black Information Network.
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4: I'm Shay Diddy on the Black Information Network. In 2019, the St. John Will.i.am Coltrane African Orthodox Church observed its 50th anniversary. Based in San Francisco, the church uses John Coltrane's music as a source for religious discovery. Instead of singing traditional hymns, worshipers chant Coltrane's A Love Supreme, and there are monthly meditations where people commune with Coltrane's music. In 1965, Branzo King and his wife, Marina King, saw Coltrane live at San Francisco Jazz Club. The couple had a religious experience. They called it a sound baptism. In the years leading up to his death in 1967 at the age of 40, Coltrane's music had grown increasingly spiritual. He said that he wanted to be a saint, and in him, Branzo, who had wanted to be a preacher, had found his God. Instead of a mural of Jesus in the sanctuary, there is one of patron saint John Coltrane. And that's a fact. I'm Shay Diddy on the Black Information Network.
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5: Well, Sean Diddy Combs has scored a legal victory in a $100 million defamation lawsuit. A federal judge has denied attorney Ariel Mitchell's request to dismiss the case, allowing Diddy's claim to move forward. The lawsuit centers on statements made during television appearances that Diddy says damaged his reputation and affected his ability to receive a fair trial. The judge ruled that several of the disputed statements were factual claims that could be potentially proven true or false and therefore deserve further review in court. The case will now move into its next phase with a court conference scheduled for September 17th. In more entertainment news, Big Tigger will not face criminal charges in a domestic violence investigation involving his wife, Alicia Brown. The Fulton County District Attorney's Office declined to prosecute after reviewing the case. Brown has accused the former Rhapsody host of assault during a domestic dispute, allegations Tigger has consistently denied. Tigger called the allegations unrepresentative of his character and has maintained his innocence throughout the case. With the latest in entertainment at 17 and 47 minutes past each hour, I'm Bree Wood on the Black Information Network, your home for Black News First.
6: On August 7th, 1948, Alice Coachman made history as the first Black woman to win an Olympic gold medal. Her victory in the high jump at the London Olympic Summer Games cemented her legacy as a trailblazer in sports and beyond. Coachman was born in Albany, Georgia in 1923 and grew up in the segregated South where opportunities for Black athletes, particularly women, were scarce. Despite these challenges, her determination was undeniable. She trained barefoot on dirt roads with homemade equipment, proving that passion can overcome the biggest obstacles. At the 1948 Olympics, Coachman's high jump cleared the bar at 5'6" 1/8", and she became the first Black woman to win a gold medal. Beyond the track, Coachman became a role model and advocate for young athletes, encouraging them to pursue their dreams regardless of any barriers along the way. As we celebrate all of our country's gold medal winners, let's also take a moment to remember Alice Coachman, the first Black woman to win an Olympic gold medal. This is Bree Wood for the Black Information Network.
0: I'm Morgan Wood on your home for 24/7 news, the Black Information Network. Smithsonian Secretary Lonnie Bunch is stepping down at the end of the year after nearly 8 years leading the institution.
7: Bunch, the first Black person and first historian to serve as Smithsonian Secretary, announced his retirement Tuesday. He previously founded the National Museum of African American History and Culture, helping oversee its opening in 2016. His departure comes amid tensions between the Smithsonian and the Trump administration over how American history is presented. The Smithsonian's Board of Regents will name an acting secretary and begin a national search for Bunch's successor. I'm Nicole Deal on the Black Information Network.
0: Meanwhile, Maryland Governor Wes Moore is rolling out new initiatives aimed at helping Maryland workers from buying their first homes to earning higher wages.
8: on a $300,000 mortgage, that means $15,000 towards those upfront costs. That is real support.
0: The governor recently announced a new mortgage program offering first-time home buyers who are teachers or first responders an interest rate half a percentage point below standard Maryland mortgage program rates, plus 5% assistance for down payments and closing costs. And at BWI Thurgood Marshall Airport, workers under direct Maryland Aviation Administration contracts will now earn at least $18 an hour. Governor Moore says he'll push emergency legislation next year to extend higher wage protections to hundreds of additional contract workers at the airport. In other news, Baltimore Mayor Brandon Scott and city health officials are raising awareness about safe sleep for infants amid concerns over a rise in sleep-related infant deaths, or SIDS. Scott joined Baltimore Health Commissioner Dr. Michelle Taylor to encourage families and caregivers to use Be More for Healthy Babies as a resource for safe sleep education and support. The event also featured a demonstration by Be More for Healthy Babies safe sleep coordinators, showing families how to create a safer sleeping environment for their babies. Officials also shared information about resources available to Baltimore City families. And a piece of the World Trade Center is now in Washington, D.C., as the nation marks 25 years since the September 11th terror attacks. A 17,000 pound steel beam recovered from the South Tower made its way to the Ellipse Tuesday as part of the Tunnel to Towers Foundation's Steel Across America Remembrance Tour. President Trump welcomed first responders to the White House and delivered remarks honoring those killed on 9/11. The beam has traveled more than 10,000 miles across the country and made stops in more than 20 states before arriving in the district for an event that kicks off a week of 9/11 commemorations across the DMV and nationwide. I'm Morgan Wood on the Black Information Network, your home for Black News First.
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10: The McCrory YMCA is marking 90 years of service with a major give back effort in Charlotte's historic West End.
11: And the breakdowns.
12: Community activists in Detroit are shining a light on a murder that happened in the city and has gone unsolved for more than 3 years.

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3: Earlier this hour, we talked about a massive data breach where a scanned copy of over 150 million driver's licenses and ID cards from the U.S. and Canada may have been involved in an online data breach. The company at the center of the lawsuit is called ID Scan, based out of Louisiana. Cybersecurity experts are warning that the potential exposure goes far beyond just names and addresses. Some records could include photos and other sensitive personal details that could be used for identity theft and fraud. Remember, it's important to check your credit on a routine basis and dispute anything you do not recognize. You may also want to consider freezing your credit. According to Charles Schwab, a credit freeze locks down your credit report so scammers cannot open new accounts in your name. The option to freeze your credit is offered by all three major credit bureaus, Equifax, Experian, and TransUnion, and it's relatively easy to set up online, by phone, or even by mail. And best of all, it's free. Money news at 24 and 54 minutes past each hour. I'm Nicole Deal on your home for Black News First, the Black Information Network.
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4: 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Detroit's Labor Day celebration and rally got underway with thousands attending the annual tradition, some of whom are Black. Politicians including Secretary of State Jocelyn Benson and Senate candidate Abdul El Said all took part in the festivities, emphasizing the importance of unions and workers' rights. The event featured speakers from several unions and organizations, highlighting the role of workers in shaping the country's past, present, and future. Bands played and union leaders addressed voting rights. During the event, they said they were there hoping to defend democracy. St. Louis Public Schools is looking to put more than a dozen schools on the chopping block by next year. School leaders are calling the move Future Ready SLPS. It's now reached the final stages of community feedback before the school board schedule vote on October 13. Following several community meetings and much pushback, district leaders developed a single slimmed down proposal called the A-plus portfolio model, which would keep 48 elementary, middle, and high schools. About 2,500 students attend schools that have been tagged for closure, many of whom are Black. In Southfield, northwest of Detroit, Black Police Chief Elvin Barron says a 30-year-old Louisville man is charged with 7 felonies for a September 2024 carjacking outside a restaurant. Barron says the suspect is not being named yet as he's still awaiting extradition to Michigan to face the charges. Barron says flock cameras helped lead to the suspect along with DNA evidence, cellular data, and witness interviews. The suspect has been in prison in another state since November of 2025, serving time for assault until 2030. We'll keep you updated. Illinois gambling regulators are proposing changes to make it easier for compulsive gamblers to ban themselves from legal gambling. The self-exclusion list currently has nearly 16,000 people enrolled but does not cover slot machines. An estimated 383,000 Illinois adults have a gambling problem. The proposed changes include shorter exclusion options and restrictions on targeted marketing for those that come off the list. The rules will now go to the General Assembly's Joint Committee on Administrative Rules for public comment and review.
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6: A cancer center in Tennessee is among several in the country studying personalized vaccines to fight lung cancer. It's a new approach to cancer treatment being studied at places like the Baptist Cancer Center in Memphis, Tennessee. Dr. Phil Lammers, the chief of medical oncology and medical director of oncology clinical research at the center, tells WHBQ how the vaccine works.
7: This vaccine is an mRNA vaccine where basically the tissue from every patient's tumor is sent off, and they use this technology to create this vaccine to target that specific cancer.
6: Dr. Lammers says the hope is the vaccine will prevent the disease from returning after surgery.
7: The studies that are ongoing right now at Baptist Cancer Center and across the country are using this vaccine after patients get surgery to try to make sure it never, ever comes back.
6: Dr. Lammers says the ultimate goal is to give a patient's immune system another way to identify and destroy cancer cells. And that's your Healthy Minute. I'm Mike Island on the Black Information Network.
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11: Hope in the face of difficulty. Hope in the face of uncertainty. The audacity of hope.
12: I'm asking you to believe, not in my ability to bring about change, but in yours. 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
0: Hope has a home, and it starts with us. Honoring legacies, overcoming barriers, pursuing justice, and empowering generations.
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14: Welcome to Hope Has a Home. I'm Bree Wood for the Black Information Network. Hope often begins with a single opportunity. For former First Lady Michelle Obama, creating those opportunities for girls has become a lifelong mission. And now she's investing another $500,000 to help young women in her hometown of Chicago dream bigger, achieve more, and discover what's possible.
15: I learned community here. I learned all the things I know about being human from this place, this city, this culture. But also, I know these girls. I know what they're going through. I know what it feels to be raised in communities where you know you're smart and you know you're special, because when you are, you're born with it and you know it.
14: Through the Obama Foundation's Girls Opportunity Alliance, 10 Chicago area organizations will receive a share of $500,000 to support girls between the ages of 10 and 19. The investment is expected to reach more than 2,200 young people through programs focused on mental health, leadership, arts education, athletics, mentorship, and refugee support. Michelle Obama says she's seen firsthand what happens when girls receive the support, encouragement, and opportunities they deserve. She believes these organizations are helping girls discover futures they may not yet see for themselves.
16: When a girl is empowered, she doesn't just change her own future, she changes her family, her community, our world. These local change makers know the needs of their communities. Now more than ever, this work could not be more important, because when our girls thrive, we all do.
14: That commitment is deeply personal. Mrs. Obama often speaks about growing up on Chicago's South Side, where family, community, and education helped shape the woman she would become. Today, she says many of the girls being served by these programs remind her of herself. The announcement comes as leaders from nearly 100 organizations gathered at the Obama Presidential Center campus during the Girls Opportunity Alliance Chicago Network convening. The event focused on building stronger connections among organizations working every day to uplift girls and young women. It's also a reflection of the larger mission behind the Obama Foundation and the Obama Presidential Center. CEO and member of the Board of Directors of the Obama Foundation, the Honorable Valerie Jarrett, made the official announcement.
17: We are announcing that the Girls Opportunity Alliance is providing $500,000 in support to 10 girl-serving organizations across Chicago in honor of back-to-school season.
14: More than a museum or civic landmark, the Obama Presidential Center was created to inspire people to create positive change in their own communities. Investing in girls is one powerful example of that vision in action. Valerie Jarrett also spoke on how the programs they are supporting were chosen.
17: We do a lot of research to find out which organizations have the biggest impact. And we take a close look at the girls that they're serving and the difference that they're making in their lives.
14: When a young person gains confidence, finds a mentor, receives support, or discovers her voice, the impact stretches far beyond one individual. What these women and so many others have learned is that hope has a home when someone believes in your potential, even before you can see it yourself. For more information on all of the programs being funded and availability of tickets to the Obama Presidential Center, please visit obama.org. The Obama Foundation is a nonprofit collaborator of the Black Information Network. I'm Bree Wood for the Black Information Network.
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18: Welcome to the journey around America where we visit iconic locations connected to Black history. 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The Apollo Theater opened its doors in 1914 as a burlesque theater, but soon became the premier showplace for live musical entertainment. The theater became famous for Amateur Night, a weekly talent show that launched the careers of stars like Lauryn Hill and the Jackson 5.
19: Osiris, heading at the Isis. If you talk to females,
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18: The slogan, "Be Good or Be Gone," became the theater's motto. 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For the Black Information Network, I'm Kevin Brown.
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21: I'm Amber Payton on your home for 24/7 News, the Black Information Network. Here's what's happening in your region right now. Jury selection is underway in the murder trial of Carlos Johnson Jr. nearly a decade after Newport News mother Keir Johnson and her 8-month-old daughter Chloe disappeared. Prosecutors allege Johnson killed his former partner and their child in 2017. Their bodies have never been recovered. The case is drawing renewed attention as advocates continue to highlight the disproportionate number of missing Black women and girls across the country whose cases often receive less public attention and media coverage. Johnson was arrested in 2025 and has pleaded not guilty. An HBCU Howard University professor is shining a light on the intersection of race and media in a new book that's generating national attention. Communications professor Christine McWhorter recently released Building Critical Race Media Literacy, Countering the Narrative, which examines how media representation, misinformation, and algorithms can shape perceptions of race and reinforce inequality. According to Howard University's The Dig, McWhorter hopes the book helps readers better understand how race and media intersect and inspires them to push back against inaccurate or harmful portrayals. The Hope and Ability Workforce Foundation is giving back to seniors in Norfolk, Virginia later this month. The organization will host a community outreach event at Braywood Manor on September 19th, providing residents with free clothing and breakfast items. Volunteers from HBCUs, Norfolk State University, Hampton University, and Virginia Commonwealth University will be on hand to help make the event happen. Foundation leaders tell Wavy News 10 they're grateful for the student volunteers and community partners helping to put smiles on residents' faces. A longtime healthcare provider in Charlotte is getting a boost. The C.W. Williams Community Health Center has received a $50,000 grant to fund upgrades at its Wilkinson Boulevard campus, including improvements to dental services, emergency power systems, the pharmacy drive-thru, and parking areas. The center serves more than 15,000 patients each year and was founded by Dr. C.W. Williams, a trailblazing physician who became the first African-American surgeon on staff at Charlotte Memorial Hospital, now Atrium Health Carolina's Medical Center. According to Q-City Metro, the funding is part of a larger effort to strengthen the center's ability to provide affordable health care and support underserved communities across the Charlotte area. Learning to swim is more than a life skill. For many Black Americans, it's helping close a gap rooted in generations of limited access to pools and swim education. According to the CDC, drowning rates among Black Americans have risen 28% since 2019.
22: Personally, I think it's accessibility. Yeah. Swimming, unfortunately, is not an easy sport to like integrate into, and it's also financially very difficult to do.
21: Charlotte Aquatics instructor and Queens University Hall of Fame swimmer Devin Hughes tells WCNC Charlotte accessibility remains one of the biggest barriers, but he's working to change that by teaching the next generation of swimmers using his past to find his path.
22: And then my brother told me to my face that I would never be as good enough swimmer as he was.
23: Are you serious?
22: So after failing the swim test for the third time on purpose, I told my parents, let's go back. I passed it, and that's what started my career. So it was purely competitive.
21: Local organizations like Charlotte Aquatics and the YMCA of Greater Charlotte are also helping adults overcome their fear of the water and learn potentially life-saving skills. I'm Amber Payton on your home for Black News First, the Black Information Network.
2: I'm Andrea Coleman on the Black Information Network with a special look at the Thurgood Marshall College Fund. In 2018, Dr. Harry L. Williams left the presidency of Delaware State University to take the helm of the Thurgood Marshall College Fund. What's happened since then is a kind of turnaround story that doesn't get told often enough. Since Williams took over, TMCF has more than doubled its staff. Revenue is up 250%. And what's more, Williams has also built bridges to Fortune 500 companies, positioning TMCF as the first stop for employers looking to hire diverse, highly qualified talent straight out of HBCU classrooms. That matters because access to money is only half the equation for these students. Access to a career on the other side of graduation is the other half. And the scale he's now overseeing is significant. TMCF represents 57 member schools and close to 314,000 students. That is the largest organization in the country dedicated exclusively to historically Black colleges and universities, Black community colleges, and predominantly Black institutions. 98% of the fund's awards go directly to those schools and their students. Last academic year alone, more than 2,700 students received scholarships through TMCF. Close to 1,000 of them were first-generation college students, which means they are walking a path that nobody in their family has walked before them. Now, heading into TMCF's 40th anniversary in 2027, Williams is launching the Forging Transformation campaign, anchored in a new scholarship model called the Talented 10th Program. 4 years of support, leadership training built in from year one. Williams is proving leadership in this sector should not only be measured in dollars raised, but also in students who make it to graduation day. Lend your support to the Thurgood Marshall College Fund. 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That's tmcf.org. With 24/7 News, I'm Andrea Coleman on the Black Information Network.
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21: 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HBCU University of Maryland Eastern Shore seeking accreditation for what would become Maryland's first in-state veterinary school.
0: With what's going down in our community.
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25: a Mississippi white police chief accused of using the N-word in racist texts is out.
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26: The opinions, beliefs, and viewpoints expressed in this commentary are those of the author and do not necessarily represent those of BIN and its founding partners and employees. Now it's time to bring the funk with Roland S. Martin.
27: Ooh, you want to see a good roast? Here is Texas Congressman Christian Menifee laying out this white MAGA so-called expert.
28: Black workers are far more likely to be unemployed as white workers at almost every education level, true or false?
29: That is true.
28: So do you just believe that Black people are more lazy or aren't as good at applications? Why do you think that data is the way it is? If a random white person in this country and a random Black person in this country go to get their home appraised, right, why is it that the Black person is much more likely to get a lower value on their home appraisal?
29: Because they live in a different neighborhood.
28: Okay, great. We'll get to that in a second because that's wrong. Black people in this country were enslaved for at least 240 years. Is that correct?
29: That's correct.
28: Okay, and after slavery ended, you had about 100 more years at least of Jim Crow and legal segregation where government at the federal, state, and local level blocked Black people from owning land, from getting bank loans, from living in certain neighborhoods, from attending certain schools. All of that happened too, right?
29: Yes.
28: Okay, so my question to you is simple. Name the year that the playing field became completely even. I want you to give me a date.
29: I mean, if you're looking at
28: for home loans, I think we talked about home loans and appraisals. For home loans, what year did it become equal?
29: Well, according to the DEI movement in 1991, when they imposed disparate impact.
28: If a black person goes and applies for a home loan, they have the same likelihood of getting accepted for that loan as a white person does.
29: If you're asking me a person that lives next door to another person, if one is white and one is black and they go both apply for a loan, do I expect different outcomes? No. And if there are, then it should be enforced under discrimination laws.
28: So you're talking about rules. I'm talking about outcomes. So let's play a game of true and false, and let's start with wealth disparities. The median net worth of a white household in this country is $285,000. The median net worth of a black household is about $45,000. True or false?
29: I don't know.
27: Poor little Dr. Michael Shires got exposed for not knowing a lot. I'm Roland Martin of the Black Information Network.
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5: Here's what's trending this hour. The U.S. Supreme Court has rejected an emergency request from Missouri Republicans to use a new congressional map in this year's midterm elections. The decision leaves in place a Missouri Supreme Court ruling blocking the map, while a ballot initiative challenging it moves forward. The proposed map would have eliminated one of Missouri's two Democratic-led House seats. Under the current map, Republicans hold 6 seats and Democrats hold 2. I'm Bree Wood with what's trending.
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24: Wimbledon is taking steps to limit the presence of influencers following issues that have affected this year's U.S. Open. Matches at Flushing Meadows have been interrupted by people taking photos, using bright lights, and making too much noise. Some of tennis's biggest stars, such as Naomi Osaka and Coco Gauff, have asked spectators to respect the etiquette. The U.S. Open gave official access to 100 content creators, as well as traditional journalists and broadcasters. Philadelphia sports fans are getting their first look at the future home of the 76ers and Flyers. The teams released renderings of their new arena, showing off a Spectrum-inspired design on the site of the former venue. It's being touted as the largest fully privately funded project in the city's history, with the teams taking a 50-50 split in ownership. The building is expected to open in 2030. And week one of the NFL season will kick off Wednesday night. A Super Bowl rematch is set to take place in Seattle between the Seahawks and Patriots. The Dolphins will visit the Raiders, the Buccaneers will face the Bengals, and the Jags will host the Browns this Sunday. With the latest in sports, I'm Misty Jordan on the Black Information Network, your home for Black News First.
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5: Just days after being convicted in the murder of Tupac Shakur, Dwayne Keefe D. Davis is maintaining his innocence and promising to appeal. In his first interview since the verdict, Davis told The Hollywood Reporter that he was not in Las Vegas the night Tupac was killed and accused witnesses of lying during the trial. He also addressed Tupac's family, saying he felt they viewed him as guilty before the verdict was reached. Davis further rejected long-running conspiracy theories involving Sean Diddy Combs, insisting he never sought a hit on Tupac or Suge Knight. Davis is scheduled to be sentenced October 13th. And Kawan White is speaking out after being convicted in the murder of Dallas rapper Mo3 and sentenced to life in prison. In a social media post, White told supporters not to give up and to keep believing. The conviction comes nearly 6 years after Mo3's death. Prosecutors also allege Devin Brown and rapper Yella Beezy were involved in the murder-for-hire plot. Yella Beezy's trial is scheduled to begin September 14th. With the latest in entertainment at 17 and 47 minutes past each hour, I'm Bree Wood on the Black Information Network, your home for Black News First.
6: In 2019, marine scientists discovered the remains of the Clotilda at the bottom of Alabama's Mobile River. The Clotilda is believed to be the last known intact U.S. slave ship. In 1860, the Clotilda smuggled 110 Africans to Alabama, decades after the importation of slaves was outlawed in the United States. To hide the crime, the ship's captain, William Foster, burned and sunk the ship. Surviving ancestors of that final harrowing journey went on to establish Africa Town, which still exists today. In her best-selling book, Barracoon, released in 2018, Zora Neale Hurston tells the story of Cudjoe Lewis, the last enslaved African on the Clotilda. The book details Lewis's experiences aboard the slave ship and his role in founding Africa Town. Lewis died in 1935 at the age of 94. Africa Town and the Clotilda are an intricate part of the national conversation about reparations, highlighting the lasting legacy of this dark chapter in American history. I'm Andrea Coleman on the Black Information Network.
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9: Esther Dillard on your home for 24/7 news, the Black Information Network. That's the sound of bagpipes at the annual Patriot Day 9/11 Memorial Stair Climb in Atlanta, Georgia. Hundreds of participants turned out at Truist Park to mark the 25th anniversary of the terrorist attacks. The challenge is to climb more than 2,000 steps to match the height of the 110 floors of the World Trade Center's Twin Towers. Among the participants, firefighters from across the country and even the United Kingdom, all remembering that fateful day with each step.
10: It's huge. It's a great way to celebrate the fire service and to also remember those that were killed on 9/11.
9: The event honors the 343 FDNY firefighters and first responders who made the ultimate sacrifice. Louisiana State University's fight with the Southeastern Conference just escalated. The conference wants a federal judge to let it consider removing LSU from the league altogether. The vote would come Thursday, needing support from two-thirds of the conference. ESPN reports the SEC isn't actually expected to expel LSU, but the filing shows how serious this legal battle's become. At the heart of it, former Ole Miss players Daquan Wright and Xavier Harris. They are two black athletes LSU has held off its roster. Jeff Palermo, who's covered LSU sports for 26 years with the Louisiana Network, tells Fox 8 News, the school is playing it safe.
11: For LSU, you let this play out a little bit, see where it goes, see if there's some sort of potential agreement that you can get with the SEC. It doesn't sound like it. If they're amending their lawsuit to open up the door to potentially expelling them from the league.
9: LSU left two roster spots open for Wright and Harris, but never added them. The school declined to comment on the SEC's latest filing. The Labor Day holiday is over, but many who did celebrate it used it as a reminder for the upcoming

0: November elections. In Louisiana, Union families packed City Park this past weekend for a Louisiana tradition. It's the 28th year for the Greater New Orleans AFL-CIO's Labor Day picnic, and with Republicans now controlling the governor's mansion and the legislature, dozens of politicians showed up too. Black Democratic Senate hopeful Jamie Davis came out telling Fox 8 his own family has union roots on the docks. And Black Democratic Congressman Troy Carter, a New Orleans Democrat running for re-election, framed the holiday in his own words.
1: Labor Day is not just a day off. It's not just another picnic. It's a time to honor the men and women of labor who have kept our country moving. They built America.
0: The picnic marks the unofficial kickoff to fall campaign season. Midterms are just weeks away, and several judgeship races also are on the ballot. I'm Esther Dillard on your home for Black News First, the Black Information Network.
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1: Where the city listens first. On the Black Information Network.
3: A massive data breach is being uncovered that could affect millions of Americans and have a disproportionate impact on Black communities already struggling with low credit scores. At least 9 federal class action lawsuits have been filed against a Louisiana-based company called IDScan. According to multiple news outlets, a scanned copy of over 150 million driver's licenses and ID cards from the U.S. and Canada may have been involved in an online data breach. That is a recipe for disaster. The company IDScan provides ID verification services for businesses like retailers and rental car companies by helping them authenticate customers. The alleged data breach is particularly alarming for Black communities who are already facing financial hardships like higher unemployment rates, lower average wages, and higher mortgage denial rates. Coming up later this hour, more information about how to protect yourself if your personal information has been compromised. Money news at 24 and 54 minutes past each hour. I'm Nicole Deal on your home for Black News First, the Black Information Network.
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4: Information Network. City figures show that Chicago is coming off a violent Labor Day weekend. Cops say 38 people were shot and 8 of them were killed from Friday through Tuesday morning. Black Mayor Brandon Johnson responded to President Trump's Truth Social post directed at both he and Governor J.B. Pritzker.
5: When you have a president who is literally defunding the operations that can actually assist us in creating safer communities, it's difficult to take anything that he says seriously.
4: President Trump wrote that Chicago violence is unchecked and at record levels after a mass shooting that left 1 dead and 14 wounded. He urged Illinois Governor J.B. Pritzker and Chicago Mayor Brandon Johnson to invite federal intervention. Chicago had the lowest total of summer homicides since 1965, with 122 murders in June, July, and August. Cleanup efforts are still underway across Detroit's east side with a predominantly Black population. It's nearing a week since a tornado damaged homes, businesses, and uprooted trees across the city. City staff and volunteers have been going door to door in neighborhoods where buildings were damaged and large trees making some streets impassable. WDIV is reporting cleanup crews have been clearing debris and checking on residents who may need assistance. City staff are expected to continue going door to door in districts 4 and 5 throughout the week. They're tasked with assessing damage and identifying residents' needs. Across the country, young Black men are facing challenges in higher education with enrollment rates dropping at all types of institutions. HBCUs, which have historically been leaders in recruiting and retaining Black male students, are also experiencing a decline in enrollment. Detroit has only one historically Black college and university, which is Penn Sol Lewis College of Business and Design. Benedict College in South Carolina stands out for its high enrollment of Black men and its holistic approach to supporting them. Motown icon Stevie Wonder has announced fall tour dates. The Black singer and producer will celebrate the 50th anniversary of his iconic Songs in the Key of Life album. It's a limited tour in the U.S., including a stop in Chicago. According to the tour's website, the Chicago show will be the second stateside performance of the tour. The Windy City stop on the tour will take place at the United Center on Saturday, November 21st. Now our Washington Roundup. President Trump is starting to mark the 25th anniversary of the 9/11 terror attacks. Speaking in front of the White House, Trump said the country will never forget those who lost their lives that day.
6: All of these years later, we gather on another Tuesday morning in September to reaffirm the sacred vow we made a quarter of a century ago. We will never forget.
4: He hosted first responders from New York as a steel beam recovered from the World Trade Center went on display at the White House. President Trump's health secretary says they are pumping nearly a quarter of $1 billion into the federal Head Start program, which provides free or low-cost services to preschoolers.
7: Probably the most important program in the war on poverty.
4: Robert F. Kennedy Jr. made the announcement while visiting a Head Start program in Ellis, Texas. And that's your Washington Roundup. I'm Mike Moore on your home for 24/7 News, the Black Information Network.
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9: On December 9th, 1946, in Philadelphia, Howard Stanley Frankie Beverly was born. In 1970, he would form the group Raw Soul, which later was renamed Maze. Under the mentorship of Marvin Gaye, Frankie Beverly and Maze would go on to give us 9 gold albums. Frankie Beverly and May's live experience was more like a party than a concert. Dressed in his signature all white, crowds would stand at their feet and sing to the top of their lungs.
10: Ooh, and pain. I like sunshine and rain.
9: Sadly, on September 10th, 2024, Frankie Beverly left us with hits for lifetimes to come.

0: I'm Bree Wood with BIN News Now. President Trump is beginning events marking the 25th anniversary of the September 11th attacks.
1: All of these years later, we gather on another Tuesday morning in September to reaffirm the sacred vow we made a quarter of a century ago. We will never forget.
0: Speaking in front of the White House, Trump welcomed New York's first responders as a steel beam from the World Trade Center went on display ahead of Friday's remembrance ceremonies. And Mark Lamont Hill says Fat Joe's ties to black culture do not justify him using the N-word. This comes after rapper Fat Joe's appearance on the Joe Budden podcast and his defense of his use of the word. Hill argues the term should be reserved for black people and says it may be time to retire the word altogether. Hill addressed the debate in a new episode of his YouTube series, Just My Thoughts. Get BIN News Now on demand 24/7 on the iHeartRadio app.
2: I'm Mike Stevens on your home for Black News First, the Black Information Network. Here's your top stories this hour. There is good news from the FBI about violent crime in the Dallas area and around the country. It's going down. According to the agency's 2025 Crime in the Nation report, there were 1.1 million violent crimes reported nationally. That's a lot, but it's a decrease of 9.3%. This includes many black communities nationwide. Unfortunately, it's too late for violent crime victims like African-American Jamie Rocket, shot to death in Dallas by a black ex-girlfriend last year. People who knew him told NBC television they were heartbroken.
3: I spoke to him every day, real talk. And that hurt me yesterday.
4: He was a ray of sunshine. I mean, I would go to him. He'd say, hey, T, you doing all right? He's definitely going to be missed.
2: The black businessman was killed by the woman his wife says had been harassing him. The crimes the FBI says are happening less often include murder, non-negligent manslaughter, rape, robbery, and aggravated assaults. We now know more about a black Texas man killed in a deadly wrong-way crash last week. This was Keenan Ellis's uncle telling NBC local television how devastating that loss is.
5: I don't want to hold any malice in my heart. I'm just going to pray that God puts his hands on you and changes you because, sir, you made a horrible decision.
2: Well, police say the person arrested for the fatal head-on collision was drunk and an illegal immigrant. In the crash, African-American Keenan Ellis's two cousins were seriously injured. Well, this was black Democratic Texas Congresswoman Jasmine Crockett a few months ago after she came up short in her efforts to become a U.S. senator, saying she will not campaign for the party's choice, James Tallarico.
6: It was racist. It was a racist race. It is what it is.
2: And while she's still not endorsing Tallarico, she says she is planning to soon endorse several Democratic candidates running for a county judge and the Texas House, marking the first glimpse of her promised plans to campaign for down-ballot nominees. Black high school students are among those across South Florida that are now getting practical training on how to stack, save, and invest their cash. They're enrolled in an AP financial literacy course that involves things like creating a business plan. African-American junior Tariah Knowles has already started a company that involves crocheting custom items.
7: I really need help with taxes. I didn't know how to pay taxes with my business, so I'm learning about that in this course.
2: Once they complete the course, they'll get college credit while still in high school. For more stories of interest to the black community, log on to BINnews.com. 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
9: Born of the boroughs.
10: People will come, Ray. People will most definitely come.
11: Born in Mississippi in 1931, James Earl Jones would become a powerful symbol of resilience and excellence. From the Great White Hope to voicing Darth Vader.
12: No.
11: Jones' resonant voice and commanding presence helped him become one of the most distinguished actors of his generation. Crediting poetry and acting for helping him overcome a childhood stutter, his Broadway debut would come in 1957. Winning his first Tony Award in 1968, he would go on to join a select group of entertainers by also winning a Grammy, Emmy, and Oscar, or EGOT. His impact so powerful, the Court Theater on Broadway was renamed after him in 2022. Breaking barriers in Hollywood and theater at a time when opportunities for black actors were limited.
9: Go through life. Worried if someone had liked you or not. You best make sure that they are doing right by you.
11: James Earl Jones' success and legacy are a source of inspiration and pride for the black community. Rest in power, James Earl Jones.
8: The Black Information Network. BIN New York.
2: Born of the Boroughs.
12: I'm Kevin Brown on your home for 24/7 News, the Black Information Network, and here's what's happening right now. First responders are searching for a woman after a vehicle she was in lost control and was driven into the Little Calumet River on Chicago's far south side. Correspondent Perry Williams reports.
13: The incident happened early this morning near 130th in Indiana. Three people were able to escape safely. One person's in serious condition and another is missing. This resident says the intersection near the scene is hard to see at night.
14: When they come through here, they probably seem like they missed this turn because they need some more signs put up here so they can keep on going and go and turn.
13: Rescue crews have paused their search until daylight. I'm Perry Williams.
12: State lawmakers in Washington state are considering legislation to implement a bell-to-bell cell phone policy for public school students with the goal of reducing distractions and improving academic performance. Senator Marco Lias is leading the effort, supported by Governor Bob Ferguson, citing early studies that show higher GPAs when phones are out of reach. The proposed policy would limit phone use from the time students arrive until they leave school, with exceptions for medical needs and specific educational activities. The legislation aims to standardize cell phone policies across districts and involve community input, with bipartisan support expected for the bill's passage in the next legislative session. Fairfield police in Northern California suspect foul play in the disappearance of Chantel Brooks, the black 37-year-old woman missing for 52 days. Her family continues to search for answers and has raised concerns about her last relationship. Surveillance footage shows Brooks leaving her job in San Francisco before vanishing. Police are reviewing data from multiple counties but have not identified any suspects. Anyone with information is urged to contact the Fairfield Police Department. City figures show that Chicago is coming off a violent Labor Day weekend. Police say 38 people were shot, 8 of them killed from 5 p.m. Friday to early this morning. At least 5 teens were wounded in separate shootings. A 9th homicide happened yesterday when a CTA Redline passenger was pushed from a moving train. Labor Day weekend of last year, 9 people were killed and 52 were wounded. Chicago had the lowest number of summer homicides since 1965, with 122 murders in June, July, and August. Seattle City Council member Bob Kettle is pressing Mayor Katie Wilson to explain why she forced the former black police chief, Sean Barnes, out after the bite of Seattle shooting. Kettle cited the city charter, which requires the mayor to provide a written explanation for removing the police chief. Wilson's office argued that Barnes technically resigned, but Kettle believes it was a forced resignation and the public deserves to know why. Kettle called on Wilson to fulfill her obligation under the city charter and provide a statement outlining the reasons for Barnes' removal. For more news impacting the black community, listen to the Black Information Network on the iHeartRadio app or log on to BINnews.com. 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I'm Kevin Brown on your home for Black News First, the Black Information Network.
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16: Imagine you're walking down the street in New York City. 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
18: This is apology. 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
20: Mom, Dad, I'm really sorry. 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
16: This is the story of that phone line.
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23: 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Your dungeon or mine.
16: I'm Marissa Bridge. 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
28: The opinion, beliefs, and viewpoints expressed in this commentary are those of the author and do not necessarily represent those of BIN and its founding partners and employees.
29: I'm James T. Harris, and I have something to say. New York just fixed racism. How? By forcing every beauty school student to learn how to do kinky hair. That's right. Starting today, if you want to cut hair in the Empire State, you better know your way around a silk press, a fade, and something called coily textures. Same number of hours, same license, but now with mandatory diversity training for follicles, what could go wrong? Look, I'm all for Black folks getting their hair done wherever they want, but government-mandated hairstyles? This is the same state that can't keep the subway from catching fire, but they've got time to regulate curl patterns? The same bureaucrats who gave us the DMV now want to inspect your cosmetology curriculum for inclusivity? Here's what's going to happen. Some 19-year-old from Albany who just wanted to give suburban moms blonde highlights is now going to be legally required to attempt a 4C twist out with scissors and state-mandated confidence. You thought bad hair days were rough before? Wait until diverse textures meets I watched a 20-minute training video and the kinky terminology official now, written into law. Somewhere a state legislator had to say kinky in a committee hearing with a straight face. Probably the most action Albany's seen in decades. The goal is nobody gets turned away from a salon. The reality? Everybody's about to get turned away from a salon when the one stylist who knows what she's doing is booked solid until 2029 and the rest are legally prohibited from admitting they're in over their heads. Plus, get ready for the lawsuits when someone's state-certified kinky hair expertise turns into a chemical fire situation. The state that brought you bail reform now brings you mandatory hot comb certification. What could possibly go wrong? I'm James T. Harris for the Black Information Network.
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30: Was trending this hour. Former President Joe Biden says his prostate cancer treatment worked as intended. In a message recognizing Prostate Cancer Awareness Month, Biden thanked the doctors and nurses who cared for him. His office announced in May 2025 that he had been diagnosed with an aggressive form of prostate cancer that had spread to his bones. Biden completed radiation treatment last October and says he remains grateful for the support he received throughout his care. I'm Bree Wood with What's Trending.
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0: A Georgia HBCU is making history in gospel music. The Fort Valley State University Choir has been named the first ever HBCU Choir of the Year at the Stellar Gospel Music Awards. The Wildcats beat out choirs from Howard University, Morgan State University, North Carolina A&T State University, and Southern University to take home the inaugural award at the 41st annual ceremony. The choir was formed in 2021 after Fort Valley State merged two smaller campus ensembles.

0: 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The win puts Fort Valley State and HBCU gospel music on a national stage. With the latest in HBCU news, I'm Morgan Wood on the Black Information Network.
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1: LaShawn Diddy Combs has scored a legal victory in a $100 million defamation lawsuit. A federal judge has denied attorney Ariel Mitchell's request to dismiss the case, allowing Diddy's claim to move forward. The lawsuit centers on statements made during television appearances that Diddy says damaged his reputation and affected his ability to receive a fair trial. The judge ruled that several of the disputed statements were factual claims that could be potentially proven true or false and therefore deserve further review in court. The case will now move into its next phase with a court conference scheduled for September 17th. In more entertainment news, Big Tigger will not face criminal charges in a domestic violence investigation involving his wife, Alicia Brown. The Fulton County District Attorney's Office declined to prosecute after reviewing the case. Brown has accused the former Rhapsody host of assault during a domestic dispute, allegations Tigger has consistently denied. Tigger called the allegations unrepresentative of his character and has maintained his innocence throughout the case. With the latest in entertainment at 17 and 47 minutes past each hour, I'm Bree Wood on the Black Information Network, your home for Black News First.
2: I'm Big Sue on the Black Information Network. George Washington Carver, an agricultural scientist, inventor, and educator at Tuskegee University, sought to revitalize southern soil that had been stripped by cotton, a nitrogen-depleting crop. He developed a crop rotation method that alternated the cotton with legumes like peanuts that fixed nitrogen and other edible crops such as corn. This method increased the soil's productive capacity and also gave southern farmers another crop to produce and sell besides cotton, thus diversifying the market. In addition to crop rotation, Dr. Carver promoted the practice of using compost to reintroduce nutrients and add organic matter to the soil. He showed that using compost for soil revitalization increased its productivity by 100-fold compared with previous common methods. Using compost to build soil is a critical practice in organic farming and gardening today. And that's a fact. I'm Big Sue on the Black Information Network.
3: Morgan Wood on your home for 24/7 News, the Black Information Network. Smithsonian Secretary Lonnie Bunch is stepping down at the end of the year after nearly 8 years leading the institution.
4: Bunch, the first Black person and first historian to serve as Smithsonian Secretary, announced his retirement Tuesday. He previously founded the National Museum of African American History and Culture, helping oversee its opening in 2016. His departure comes amid tensions between the Smithsonian and the Trump administration over how American history is presented. The Smithsonian's Board of Regents will name an acting secretary and begin a national search for Bunch's successor. I'm Nicole Deal on the Black Information Network.
3: Meanwhile, Maryland Governor Wes Moore is rolling out new initiatives aimed at helping Maryland workers from buying their first homes to earning higher wages.
5: On a $300,000 mortgage, that means $15,000 towards those upfront costs. That is real support.
3: The governor recently announced a new mortgage program offering first-time home buyers who are teachers or first responders an interest rate half a percentage point below standard Maryland mortgage program rates, plus 5% assistance for down payments and closing costs. And at BWI Thurgood Marshall Airport, workers under direct Maryland Aviation Administration contracts will now earn at least $18 an hour. Governor Moore says he'll push emergency legislation next year to extend higher wage protections to hundreds of additional contract workers at the airport. In other news, Baltimore Mayor Brandon Scott and city health officials are raising awareness about safe sleep for infants amid concerns over a rise in sleep-related infant deaths, or SIDS. Scott joined Baltimore Health Commissioner Dr. Michelle Taylor to encourage families and caregivers to use Be More for Healthy Babies as a resource for safe sleep education and support. The event also featured a demonstration by Be More for Healthy Babies Safe Sleep Coordinators, showing families how to create a safer sleeping environment for their babies. Officials also shared information about resources available to Baltimore City families. And a piece of the World Trade Center is now in Washington, D.C., as the nation marks 25 years since the September 11th terror attacks. A 17,000-pound A 17,000-pound steel beam recovered from the South Tower made its way to the Ellipse Tuesday as part of the Tunnel to Towers Foundation's Steel Across America Remembrance Tour. President Trump welcomed first responders to the White House and delivered remarks honoring those killed on 9/11. The beam has traveled more than 10,000 miles across the country and made stops in more than 20 states before arriving in the district for an event that kicks off a week of 9/11 commemorations across the DMV and nationwide. I'm Morgan Wood on the Black Information Network, your home for Black News First.
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6: The family of a domestic violence victim who was fatally shot by a responding sheriff's deputy last month wants justice.
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4: Earlier this hour, we talked about a massive data breach where a scanned copy of over 150 million driver's licenses and ID cards from the U.S. and Canada may have been involved in an online data breach. The company at the center of the lawsuit is called ID Scan, based out of Louisiana. Cybersecurity experts are warning that the potential exposure goes far beyond just names and addresses. Some records could include photos and other sensitive personal details that could be used for identity theft and fraud. Remember, it's important to check your credit on a routine basis and dispute anything you do not recognize. You may also want to consider freezing your credit. According to Charles Schwab, a credit freeze locks down your credit report so scammers cannot open new accounts in your name. The option to freeze your credit is offered by all three major credit bureaus, Equifax, Experian, and TransUnion, and it's relatively easy to set up online, by phone, or even by mail. And best of all, it's free. Money news at 24 and 54 minutes past each hour. I'm Nicole Deal on your home for Black News First, the Black Information Network.
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11: I'm Mike Moore on your home for 24/7 News, the Black Information Network. Detroit's Labor Day celebration and rally got underway with thousands attending the annual tradition, some of whom are Black. Politicians including Secretary of State Jocelyn Benson and Senate candidate Abdul El Saeed all took part in the festivities, emphasizing the importance of unions and workers' rights. The event featured speakers from several unions and organizations highlighting the role of workers in shaping the country's past, present, and future. Bands played and union leaders addressed voting rights. During the event, they said they were there hoping to defend democracy. St. Louis Public Schools is looking to put more than a dozen schools on the chopping block by next year. School leaders are calling the move Future Ready SLPS. It's now reached the final stages of community feedback before the school board scheduled vote on October 13. Following several community meetings and much pushback, district leaders developed a single slimmed down proposal called the A-plus portfolio model, which would keep 48 elementary, middle, and high schools. About 2,500 students attend schools that have been tagged for closure, many of whom are Black. In Southfield, northwest of Detroit, Black Police Chief Elvin Barron says a 30-year-old Louisville man is charged with seven felonies for a September 2024 carjacking outside a restaurant. Barron says the suspect is not being named yet as he's still awaiting extradition to Michigan to face the charges. Barron says flock cameras helped lead to the suspect along with DNA evidence, cellular data, and witness interviews. The suspect has been in prison in another state since November of 2025, serving time for assault until 2030. We'll keep you updated. Illinois gambling regulators are proposing changes to make it easier for compulsive gamblers to ban themselves from legal gambling. The self-exclusion list currently has nearly 16,000 people enrolled but does not cover slot machines. An estimated 383,000 Illinois adults have a gambling problem. The proposed changes include shorter exclusion options and restrictions on targeted marketing for those that come off the list. The rules will now go to the General Assembly's Joint Committee on Administrative Rules for public comment and review.
12: And now, your Healthy Minute with Mike Island on the Black Information Network.
13: A cancer center in Tennessee is among several in the country studying personalized vaccines to fight lung cancer. It's a new approach to cancer treatment being studied at places like the Baptist Cancer Center in Memphis, Tennessee. Dr. Phil Lammers, the chief of medical oncology and medical director of oncology clinical research at the center, tells WHBQ how the vaccine works.
14: This vaccine is an mRNA vaccine where basically the tissue from every patient's tumor is sent off, and they use this technology to create this vaccine to target that specific cancer.
13: Dr. Lammers says the hope is the vaccine will prevent the disease from returning after surgery.
14: The studies that are ongoing right now at Baptist Cancer Center and across the country are using this vaccine after patients get surgery to try to make sure it never, ever comes back.
13: Dr. Lammers says the ultimate goal is to give a patient's immune system another way to identify and destroy cancer cells. And that's your Healthy Minute. I'm Mike Island on the Black Information Network.
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20: 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But let's see, all my God kids love Taylor Swift so much. 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They're like, you have to listen, Gma, to the song. And look, and can I buy it? And can I get it? So it's definitely some Taylor Swift happening around me going on. And she's super cool. I also really appreciate the way that she writes music and plays music and everything. 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I like A$AP Rocky. I like A$AP Ferg, too. So, yeah, there's a lot of things I'm into.
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21: BIN News this hour, I'm Terry McCready. Coming up, U.S. strikes against Iranian oil tankers closing in on Karg Island. The Trump administration is hoping to tap into a federal citizenship database. Stevie Wonder heading to the Windy City. But first, here's BIN News Now.
22: On ABC's Good Morning America, the attorney for Lindsey Clancy, Kevin Reddington, is asking President Trump to consider a pardon after a mistrial was declared in her triple murder case.
23: Mr. President, I would hope that you would consider this young lady, the type of person she is, what she's been through, and consider a pardon.
22: Clancy admitted killing her three children, but argued she was legally insane at the time. Smithsonian Secretary Lonnie Bunch III is retiring after leading the institution since 2019. Bunch, the first African-American to hold the role, will step down at the end of the year after nearly four decades with the Smithsonian. And Stevie Wonder is launching his Songs in the Key of Life 50th Anniversary Tour on October 13th in Birmingham, England. The world tour will include stops in New York, Chicago, Washington, Detroit, and Los Angeles before wrapping up in December. Get BIN News Now on demand 24/7 on the iHeartRadio app. Here's Terry McCready.
21: The U.S. striking Iranian oil tankers, including at least one near Karg Island. That's according to multiple reports.
24: I don't think it matters what you call it. What matters is the fact that we have had tremendous success. We stopped Iran from having a nuclear weapon.
21: Karg Island is the key oil hub located off of Iran's southern coast. Iran recently threatened it would attack U.S. bases in the Middle East if the U.S. targeted Karg Island. President Trump threatened to strike Karg Island earlier this summer before walking back the threat. Last week, he posted an AI video of the oil hub being annihilated. The administration is counting on the Supreme Court to greenlight the use of a federal citizenship database to help identify invalid voters ahead of the midterms.
25: Donald Trump and Republicans, who are in the midst of running the largest pay-to-play scheme in the history of the country, if not the world, want to lecture us about integrity, get lost. They've got zero credibility on the voting issue or on any of these issues. This is all about trying to prevent a midterm massacre.
21: House Minority Leader Hakeem Jeffries sounding off about the GOP strategy earlier this year. The administration is currently banned from accessing the database, which is really just part of a broader effort by the president to enact additional voter screenings. If the justices give the go-ahead, states could use the Department of Homeland Security database to check voter information against federal citizenship and Social Security records. The administration has been fighting aggressively to topple voting procedures, including changing mail-in voting rules. Legendary musical artist Stevie Wonder is performing in Chicago this fall. The Grammy Award winner announcing he's kicking off a Songs in the Key of Life 50th Anniversary World Tour. It includes a November 21st concert at the United Center. Wonder's tour begins in the UK on October 13th. Tickets go on sale tomorrow. Jamaica is taking a prolonged campaign for slavery reparations to King Charles III. They're hoping he'll consider questions over Britain's responsibility for the transatlantic slave trade. The petition is seeking a referral to the highest court for former British colonies retaining ties to the British legal system. Jamaica is asking the committee to consider an unlawful forced transportation and enslavement of Africans and whether it constituted crimes against humanity. Britain abolished the slave trade in 1807 and slavery in 1834, but successive governments have long rejected calls for reparations or even a formal apology. Jamaica says the petition could provide answers on the country's historic claims. Stay informed, stay connected, and subscribe. Follow VIN News This Hour wherever you get your podcasts. I'm Terry McCready for the Black Information Network.
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9: This is Esther Dillard with another spotlight on Black excellence. Tyler Perry is one of the most successful figures in the entertainment industry. Born in New Orleans, Louisiana in 1969, Emmett Perry Jr. endured a difficult childhood marked by poverty and abuse. After changing his name and moving to Atlanta in 1992, Tyler Perry began writing and producing stage plays that became highly successful.
1: All you gotta do is take an R&B song, put Jesus in it, and it's a gospel song.
9: What? It was also during that time that he created his signature character, the iconic Mabel Medea Simmons.
2: Yea, though she walked in the valley with the shadow of Little Red Riding Hood and the Three Bears.
9: With an estimated net worth of over $1 billion, Tyler Perry is also a generous philanthropist, having donated millions to such causes as education, civil rights, and disaster relief. And another shining example of Black excellence. I'm Esther Dillard on the Black Information Network.
18: Information Network.
17: BIN New York.
18: Where the city listens first.
3: I'm Misty Jordan on your home for 24/7 News, the Black Information Network. Charlotte Mecklenburg School Superintendent Dr. Crystal Hill was placed on paid leave for 2 months following allegations of misconduct, including misuse of federal funds and conflicts of interest. However, an investigation found no evidence of wrongdoing. For the first time since June, the Black superintendent addressed the investigation directly on WFAE. Hill said she's not perfect, but she knew she hadn't done anything illegal.
5: I knew that I had not done anything to violate board policy. I knew that I had not done anything that it was illegal, immoral, unethical. But I knew in that moment and through the entire 9 weeks of the investigation that I had not done anything that was a violation of board policy.
3: Hill expressed frustration over the lack of transparency and detailed allegations provided by the board. Despite the strained relationship, Hill hopes to move forward and continue serving students with the board. A local group is pushing Charlotte Mecklenburg schools to dial back technology for children in early grades. WCNC Charlotte says Schools Beyond Screens is presenting the school district with 6 ways to reduce the use of tech, including YouTube restriction. The group also seeks to eliminate student technology outright for students in kindergarten through second grade. During a school board meeting, school board member Dr. Melissa Bolknight, a Black woman, says getting rid of math programs like iReady could do more harm than good.
6: It's one data point to make
0: make a decision about a student, then we could miss opportunities to support the student.
3: The school system claims before getting rid of programs like iReady, they would have to find a way to replace it. The school system has already indicated it's not planning to block YouTube. Asheville, North Carolina ended its Flock program this month. Now the controversial roadside license plate cameras are coming down alongside coastal North Carolina. New Hanover County commissioners voted unanimously Tuesday to pull the plug on the county's Flock camera network following heavy pushback over privacy concerns. Audit logs revealed outside law enforcement agencies searched the local database almost 3 million times from January 2025 through early June. The county, however, has not confirmed a removal date or whether breaking the contract carries a financial penalty. Most outdoor public pools close for the season after the Labor Day holiday weekend, but learning how to swim is a skill that can be used all year long. For many Black Americans, learning to swim is about more than getting comfortable in the water. It's also about closing a gap created by generations of limited access to swimming pools and swim education. In Charlotte, Black aquatics instructor and Queen's University Hall of Fame swimmer Devin Hughes is working to change that.
4: Personally, I think it's accessibility. Swimming, unfortunately, is not an easy sport to like integrate into, and it's also financially very difficult to do.
3: The CDC says drowning rates among Black Americans have increased 28% since 2019. Hughes tells WNC Charlotte that he's using his own experience to help teach young swimmers the skills they need to feel confident and safe in the water. I'm Misty Jordan on your home for Black News First, the Black Information Network.
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7: 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And answering them can be uncomfortable, scary, embarrassing, just plain awkward. 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Because, yeah, there was like an actual guy, a king, who decided,
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7: And we're going to teach your kids how to be expert negotiators. 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

0: of gas has climbed to $4.15, the highest price ever recorded for this point in the summer travel season.
1: And insight you want.
2: The opinions, beliefs, and viewpoints expressed in this commentary are those of the author and do not necessarily represent those of BIN and its founding partners and employees. Now it's time to bring the funk with Roland S. Martin.
3: Ooh, you want to see a good roast? Here is Texas Congressman Christian Menifee laying out this white MAGA so-called expert.
4: Black workers are far more likely to be unemployed as white workers at almost every education level. True or false?
5: That is true.
4: So do you just believe that black people are more lazy or aren't as good at applications? Why do you think that data is the way it is? If a random white person in this country and a random black person in this country go to get their home appraised, right? Why is it that the black person is much more likely to get a lower value on their home appraisal?
5: Because they live in a different neighborhood?
4: Okay, great. We'll get to that in a second because that's wrong. Black people in this country were enslaved for at least 240 years. Is that correct?
5: That's correct.
4: Okay, and after slavery ended, you had about 100 more years at least of Jim Crow and legal segregation where government at the federal, state, and local level blocked black people from owning land, from getting bank loans, from living in certain neighborhoods, from attending certain schools. All of that happened too, right?
5: Yes.
4: Okay, so my question to you is simple. Name the year that the playing field became completely even. I want you to give me a date.
5: I mean, if you're looking at...
4: For home loans, I think we talked about home loans and appraisals. For home loans, what year did it become equal?
5: Well, according to the DEI movement in 1991, when they imposed disparate impact.
4: If a black person goes and applies for a home loan, they have the same likelihood of getting accepted for that loan as a white person does.
5: If you're asking me a person that lives next door to another person, if one is white and one is black and they go both apply for a loan, do I expect different outcomes? No. And if there are, then it should be enforced under discrimination laws.
4: So you're talking about rules. I'm talking about outcomes. So let's play a game of true and false, and let's start with wealth disparities. The median net worth of a white household in this country is $285,000. The median net worth of a black household is about $45,000. True or false?
5: I don't know.
3: Poor little Dr. Michael Shires got exposed for not knowing a lot. I'm Roland Martin of the Black Information Network.
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7: Was trending this hour. The TSA is allowing some non-ticketed visitors back into airport terminals at select locations. Starting at 13 airports, people with TSA pre-check or a known traveler number can apply online for a gateside pass 1 to 3 days before their visit. The program lets approved visitors pass through security to greet or see off travelers at the gate, a practice that largely ended after the September 11th terrorist attacks. I'm Bree Wood with What's Trending.
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8: Wimbledon is taking steps to limit the presence of influencers following issues that have affected this year's U.S. Open. Matches at Flushing Meadows have been interrupted by people taking photos, using bright lights, and making too much noise. Some of tennis's biggest stars, such as Naomi Osaka and Coco Gauff, have asked spectators to respect the etiquette. The U.S. Open gave official access to 100 content creators, as well as traditional journalists and broadcasters. Philadelphia sports fans are getting their first look at the future home of the 76ers and Flyers. The teams released renderings of their new arena, showing off a Spectrum-inspired design on the site of the former venue. It's being touted as the largest fully privately funded project in the city's history, with the teams taking a 50-50 split in ownership. The building is expected to open in 2030. And week one of the NFL season will kick off Wednesday night. A Super Bowl rematch is set to take place in Seattle between the Seahawks and Patriots. The Dolphins will visit the Raiders. The Buccaneers will face the Bengals. And the Jags will host the Browns this Sunday. With the latest in sports, I'm Misty Jordan on the Black Information Network, your home for Black News First.
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15: I'm Bill Black with another Bet You Didn't Know music fact. Okay, this is Patrice Rushens. And this was her big, big record, Forget Me Not. But did you know there was a very, very, very big record written for Patrice Rushens that she declined? Let me explain. Okay, surely you know this song, right?

line, including a tiny onesie for the newest member of their family, seemingly already known to fans as Cinco. Meanwhile, a Harlem museum celebrating Black culture is getting a major gift from one of music's biggest stars. Beyonce has donated $2 million to the Studio Museum. The singer says she always loved how the museum has introduced her to up-and-coming Black artists, and she's thrilled to support the museum and its artists. And BET is bringing back the Soul Train Awards after a two-year hiatus. The ceremony last aired in 2023 and was hosted by Keke Palmer. This year's show will be taped in Chicago and air across CBS, VH1, MTV2, Logo, and BET Her. The Soul Train Awards returns Friday, November 27th at 8 p.m. Eastern. With the latest in entertainment, I'm Morgan Wood on the Black Information Network, your home for Black News First.

album, he was accepting submissions of songs. Enter Brother Number Two. Brother Number Two submits a song for Brother Number One's album, but Brother Number One says, uh-uh, that's trash. So Brother

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3: I'm Esther Dillard on your home for 24/7 news, the Black Information Network. That's the sound of bagpipes at the annual Patriot Day 9/11 Memorial Stair Climb in Atlanta, Georgia. Hundreds of participants turned out at Truist Park to mark the 25th anniversary of the terrorist attacks. The challenge is to climb more than 2,000 steps to match the height of the 110 floors of the World Trade Center's Twin Towers. Among the participants, firefighters from across the country and even the United Kingdom, all remembering that fateful day with each step.
4: It's huge. It's a great way to celebrate the fire service and to also remember those that were killed on 9/11.
3: The event honors the 343 FDNY firefighters and first responders who made the ultimate sacrifice. Louisiana State University's fight with the Southeastern Conference just escalated. The conference wants a federal judge to let it consider removing LSU from the league altogether. The vote would come Thursday, needing support from two-thirds of the conference. ESPN reports the SEC isn't actually expected to expel LSU, but the filing shows how serious this legal battle's become. At the heart of it, former Ole Miss players Daquan Wright and Xavier Harris. They are two black athletes LSU has held off its roster. Jeff Palermo, who's covered LSU sports for 26 years with the Louisiana Network, tells Fox 8 News, the school is playing it safe.
5: For LSU, you let this play out a little bit, see where it goes, see if there's some sort of potential agreement that you can get with the SEC. It doesn't sound like it. If they're amending their lawsuit to open up the door to potentially expelling them from the league.
3: LSU left two roster spots open for Wright and Harris, but never added them. The school declined to comment on the SEC's latest filing. The Labor Day holiday is over, but many who did celebrate it used it as a reminder for the upcoming November elections. In Louisiana, union families packed City Park this past weekend for a Louisiana tradition. It's the 28th year for the Greater New Orleans AFL-CIO's Labor Day picnic, and with Republicans now controlling the governor's mansion and the legislature, dozens of politicians showed up too. Black Democratic Senate hopeful Jamie Davis came out telling Fox 8 his own family has union roots on the docks. And Black Democratic Congressman Troy Carter, a New Orleans Democrat running for re-election, framed the holiday in his own words.
6: Labor Day is not just a day off. It's not just another

0: I think that it's the time to honor the men and women of labor who have kept our country moving. They built America.
1: The picnic marks the unofficial kickoff to fall campaign season. Midterms are just weeks away, and several judgeship races also are on the ballot. I'm Esther Dillard on your home for Black News First, the Black Information Network.
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3: On August 7th, 1948, Alice Coachman made history as the first Black woman to win an Olympic gold medal. Her victory in the high jump at the London Olympic Summer Games cemented her legacy as a trailblazer in sports and beyond. Coachman was born in Albany, Georgia in 1923 and grew up in the segregated South where opportunities for Black athletes, particularly women, were scarce. Despite these challenges, her determination was undeniable. She trained barefoot on dirt roads with homemade equipment, proving that passion can overcome the biggest obstacles. At the 1948 Olympics, Coachman's high jump cleared the bar at 5'6" 1/8", and she became the first Black woman to win a gold medal. Beyond the track, Coachman became a role model and advocate for young athletes, encouraging them to pursue their dreams, regardless of any barriers along the way. As we celebrate all of our country's gold medal winners, let's also take a moment to remember Alice Coachman, the first Black woman to win an Olympic gold medal. This is Bree Wood for the Black Information Network.
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5: A massive data breach is being uncovered that could affect millions of Americans and have a disproportionate impact on Black communities already struggling with low credit scores. At least 9 federal class action lawsuits have been filed against a Louisiana-based company called ID Scan. According to multiple news outlets, a scanned copy of over 150 million driver's licenses and ID cards from the U.S. and Canada may have been involved in an online data breach. That is a recipe for disaster. The company ID Scan provides ID verification services for businesses like retailers and rental car companies by helping them authenticate customers. The alleged data breach is particularly alarming for Black communities who are already facing financial hardships like higher unemployment rates, lower average wages, and higher mortgage denial rates. Coming up later this hour, more information about how to protect yourself if your personal information has been compromised. Money news at 24 and 54 minutes past each hour. I'm Nicole Deal on your home for Black News First, the Black Information Network.
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6: I'm Mike Moore on your home for 24/7 News, the Black Information Network. Cleanup efforts are still underway across Detroit's east side with a predominantly Black population. It's nearing a week since a tornado damaged homes, businesses, and uprooted trees across the city. City staff and volunteers have been going door to door in neighborhoods where buildings were damaged and large trees making some streets impassable. WDIV is reporting cleanup crews have been clearing debris and checking on residents who may need assistance. City staff are expected to continue going door to door in districts 4 and 5 throughout the week. They're tasked with assessing damage and identifying residents' needs. City figures show that Chicago is coming off a violent Labor Day weekend. Cops say 38 people were shot and 8 of them were killed from Friday through Tuesday morning. Black Mayor Brandon Johnson responded to President Trump's Truth Social post directed at both he and Governor J.B. Pritzker.
7: When you have a president who is literally defunding the operations that can actually assist us in creating safer communities, it's difficult to take anything that he says seriously.
6: President Trump wrote that Chicago violence is unchecked and at record levels after a mass shooting that left 1 dead and 14 wounded. He urged Illinois Governor J.B. Pritzker and Chicago Mayor Brandon Johnson to invite federal intervention. Chicago had the lowest total of summer homicides since 1965, with 122 murders in June, July, and August. Across the country, young black men are facing challenges in higher education with enrollment rates dropping at all types of institutions. HBCUs, which have historically been leaders in recruiting and retaining black male students, are also experiencing a decline in enrollment. Detroit has only one historically black college and university, which is Penn Sol Lewis College of Business and Design. Benedict College in South Carolina stands out for its high enrollment of black men and its holistic approach to supporting them. Motown icon Stevie Wonder has announced fall tour dates. The black singer and producer will celebrate the 50th anniversary of his iconic Songs in the Key of Life album. It's a limited tour in the U.S., including a stop in Chicago. According to the tour's website, the Chicago show will be the second stateside performance of the tour. The Windy City stop on the tour will take place at the United Center on Saturday, November 21st. Now our Washington Roundup. President Trump is starting to mark the 25th anniversary of the 9/11 terror attacks. Speaking in front of the White House, Trump said the country will never forget those who lost their lives that day.
8: All of these years later, we gather on another Tuesday morning in September to reaffirm the sacred vow we made a quarter of a century ago. We will never forget.
6: He hosted first responders from New York as a steel beam recovered from the World Trade Center went on display at the White House. President Trump's health secretary says they are pumping nearly a quarter of $1 billion into the federal Head Start program, which provides free or low-cost services to preschoolers.
9: Probably the most important program in the war on poverty.
6: Robert F. Kennedy Jr. made the announcement while visiting a Head Start program in Ellis, Texas. And that's your Washington Roundup. I'm Mike Moore on your home for 24/7 News, the Black Information Network.
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11: I'm Shay Diddy on the Black Information Network. In 2019, the St. John Will.i.am Coltrane African Orthodox Church observed its 50th anniversary. Based in San Francisco, the church uses John Coltrane's music as a source for religious discovery. Instead of singing traditional hymns, worshipers chant Coltrane's A Love Supreme, and there are monthly meditations where people commune with Coltrane's music. In 1965, Branzo King and his wife, Marina King, saw Coltrane live at San Francisco Jazz Club. The couple had a religious experience. They called it a sound baptism. In the years leading up to his death in 1967 at the age of 40, Coltrane's music had grown increasingly spiritual. He said that he wanted to be a saint, and in him, Branzo, who had wanted to be a preacher, had found his God. Instead of a mural of Jesus in the sanctuary, there is one of patron saint John Coltrane. And that's a fact. I'm Shay Diddy on the Black Information Network.
12: I'm Bree Wood with BIN News Now. Several investigations are underway after a series of deadly incidents shut down parts of Highway 50 in Sacramento, California. A woman was fatally shot outside of a Panera Bread, and the suspected gunman later died of a self-inflicted gunshot wound after a police standoff. Sacramento County Sheriff Jim Cooper.
13: The reason the individual was caught was because of a flawed camera.
12: Authorities also investigated a separate fatal police shooting and a deadly pedestrian crash on the same highway. Boston's Museum of African American History is cutting three director positions as it works to address financial challenges. Museum leaders say the move follows a $1.8 million deficit, but insist the organization remains committed to its mission and community programs. And John Legend has announced his new album, Muse, produced by Pharrell Williams. The project blends gospel, soul, Afrobeats, and hip-hop, and is set to release October 23rd. Get BIN News Now on demand 24/7 on the iHeartRadio app.
14: I'm Mike Stevens on your home for Black News First, the Black Information Network. Here's your top stories this hour. There is good news from the FBI about violent crime in the Dallas area and around the country. It's going down. According to the agency's 2025 Crime in the Nation report, there were 1.1 million violent crimes reported nationally. That's a lot, but it's a decrease of 9.3%. This includes many black communities nationwide. Unfortunately, it's too late for violent crime victims like African-American Jamie Rocket, shot to death in Dallas by a black ex-girlfriend last year. People who knew him told NBC television they were heartbroken.
15: I spoke to him every day, real talk. And that hurt me yesterday.
16: He was a ray of sunshine. I mean, I would go to him. He'd say, hey, T, you doing all right? He's definitely going to be missed.
14: The black businessman was killed by the woman his wife says had been harassing him. The crimes the FBI says are happening less often include murder, non-negligent manslaughter, rape, robbery, and aggravated assaults. We now know more about a black Texas man killed in a deadly wrong-way crash last week. This was Keenan Ellis's uncle telling NBC local television how devastating that loss is.
17: I don't want to hold any malice in my heart. I'm just going to pray that God puts his hands on you and changes you because, sir, you made a horrible decision.
14: Well, police say the person arrested for the fatal head-on collision was drunk and an illegal immigrant. In the crash, African-American Keenan Ellis's two cousins were seriously injured. Well, this was black Democratic Texas Congresswoman Jasmine Crockett a few months ago after she came up short in her efforts to become a U.S. senator, saying she will not campaign for the party's choice, James Tallarico.
18: It was racist. It was a racist race. It is what it is.
14: And while she's still not endorsing Tallarico, she says she is planning to soon endorse several Democratic candidates running for county judge and the Texas House, marking the first glimpse of her promised plans to campaign for down-ballot nominees. Black high school students are among those across South Florida that are now getting practical training on how to stack, save, and invest their cash. They're enrolled in an AP financial literacy course that involves things like creating a business plan. African-American junior Tariah Knowles has already started a company that involves crocheting custom items.
19: I really need help with taxes. I didn't know how to pay taxes with my business, so I'm learning about that in this course.
14: Once they complete the course, they'll get college credit while still in high school. For more stories of interest to the black community, log on to BINnews.com. 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
20: Knowing your rights can mean the difference between freedom and fear.
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6: I'm Kevin Brown on your home for 24/7 News, the Black Information Network. And here's what's happening right now. First responders are searching for a woman after a vehicle she was in lost control and was driven into the Little Calumet River on Chicago's far south side. Correspondent Perry Williams reports.
22: The incident happened early this morning near 130th in Indiana. Three people were able to escape safely. One person's in serious condition and another is missing. This resident says the intersection near the scene is hard to see at night.
23: When they come through here, they probably seem like they missed this turn because they need some more signs put up here so they can keep on going and go and turn.
22: Rescue crews have paused their search until daylight. I'm Perry Williams.
6: State lawmakers in Washington state are considering legislation to implement a bell-to-bell cell phone policy for public school students with the goal of reducing distractions and improving academic performance. Senator Marco Elias is leading the effort, supported by Governor Bob Ferguson, citing early studies that show higher GPAs when phones are out of reach. The proposed policy would limit phone use from the time students arrive until they leave school,
0: with exceptions for medical needs and specific educational activities. The legislation aims to standardize cell phone policies across districts and involve community input, with bipartisan support expected for the bill's passage in the next legislative session. Fairfield police in Northern California suspect foul play in the disappearance of Chantel Brooks, the black 37-year-old woman missing for 52 days. Her family continues to search for answers and has raised concerns about her last relationship. Surveillance footage shows Brooks leaving her job in San Francisco before vanishing. Police are reviewing data from multiple counties but have not identified any suspects. Anyone with information is urged to contact the Fairfield Police Department. City figures show that Chicago is coming off a violent Labor Day weekend. Police say 38 people were shot, 8 of them killed, from 5 p.m. Friday to early this morning. At least 5 teens were wounded in separate shootings. A 9th homicide happened yesterday when a CTA Red Line passenger was pushed from a moving train. Labor Day weekend of last year, 9 people were killed and 52 were wounded. Chicago had the lowest number of summer homicides since 1965, with 122 murders in June, July, and August. Seattle City Council member Bob Kettle is pressing Mayor Katie Wilson to explain why she forced the former black police chief, Sean Barnes, out after the Bite of Seattle shooting. Kettle cited the city charter, which requires the mayor to provide a written explanation for removing the police chief. Wilson's office argued that Barnes technically resigned, but Kettle believes it was a forced resignation and the public deserves to know why. Kettle called on Wilson to fulfill her obligation under the city charter and provide a statement outlining the reasons for Barnes' removal. For more news impacting the black community, listen to the Black Information Network on the iHeartRadio app or log on to BINnews.com. 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I'm Kevin Brown on your home for Black News First, the Black Information Network.
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7: The opinions, beliefs, and viewpoints expressed in this commentary are those of the author and do not necessarily represent those of BIN and its founding partners and employees.
8: I'm James T. Harris, and I have something to say. New York just fixed racism. How? By forcing every beauty school student to learn how to do kinky hair. That's right. Starting today, if you want to cut hair in the Empire State, you better know your way around a silk press, a fade, and something called coily textures. Same number of hours, same license, but now with mandatory diversity training for follicles, what could go wrong? Look, I'm all for Black folks getting their hair done wherever they want, but government-mandated hairstyles? This is the same state that can't keep the subway from catching fire, but they've got time to regulate curl patterns? The same bureaucrats who gave us the DMV now want to inspect your cosmetology curriculum for inclusivity? Here's what's going to happen. Some 19-year-old from Albany who just wanted to give suburban moms blonde highlights is now going to be legally required to attempt a 4C twist out with scissors and state-mandated confidence. You thought bad hair days were rough before? Wait until diverse textures meets I watched a 20-minute training video and the kinky terminology official now written into law. Somewhere a state legislator had to say kinky in a committee hearing with a straight face. Probably the most action Albany's seen in decades. The goal is nobody gets turned away from a salon. The reality? Everybody's about to get turned away from a salon when the one stylist who knows what she's doing is booked solid until 2029 and the rest are legally prohibited from admitting they're in over their heads. Plus, get ready for the lawsuits when someone's state-certified kinky hair expertise turns into a chemical fire situation. The state that brought you bail reform now brings you mandatory hot comb certification. What could possibly go wrong? I'm James T. Harris for the Black Information Network.
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9: Here's what's trending this hour. Iran says it has seized a U.S. unmanned submarine drone in the Strait of Hormuz. Iranian officials identified the vessel as a Dive LD, a 19-foot submersible used for missions including mine detection and intelligence gathering. The Pentagon says the drone was surveying regional waters when it malfunctioned and stressed that it was not carrying any sensitive data or classified equipment. I'm Bree Wood with what's trending.
4: Black Information Network, Eye on HBCUs, covering the latest news, sports, and events at our historically Black colleges and universities. Here's Morgan Wood.
10: A Georgia HBCU is making history in gospel music. The Fort Valley State University Choir has been named the first ever HBCU Choir of the Year at the Stellar Gospel Music Awards. The Wildcats beat out choirs from Howard University, Morgan State University, North Carolina A&T State University, and Southern University to take home the inaugural award at the 41st annual ceremony. The choir was formed in 2021 after Fort Valley State merged two smaller campus ensembles. Today

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0: Legendary singer, songwriter, and musician Stevie Wonder is hitting the road to celebrate 50 years of one of the greatest albums in music history. Wonder announced an 18-date international tour celebrating his classic 1976 album, Songs in the Key of Life. The Rock and Roll Hall of Famer will perform the entire album during each show with hits like Sir Duke, Isn't She Lovely, I Wish, and As. The tour kicks off October 13th in Birmingham, England, and comes to the U.S. with stops in New York, Chicago, Detroit, and Washington, D.C. The tour wraps up December 19th in Los Angeles. Elsewhere in entertainment, Beyoncé is celebrating a major career milestone. The superstar just marked her 45th birthday and the 20th anniversary of her landmark album, B-Day, with a deluxe edition featuring new material, including a collaboration with late Tejano legend, Selena. And speaking of B-Days, rapper Cardi B is celebrating her Virgo babies. The rapper shared photos from a Disney-themed birthday celebration for her son, Wave, who turned 5, and daughter, Blossom, who turned 2. With the latest in entertainment, I'm Morgan Wood on the Black Information Network.
4: Atlanta is more than the city too busy to hate. It's a city too proud to stop. At the Black Information Network, we tell the story of Black Atlanta, where legacy, luxury, and leadership walk side by side. From Auburn Avenue to the West End, from Morehouse to Magic City, Black culture here is everywhere. We talk with stylists on Edgewood, scholars on the AUC yard, trap artists recording in basements, and small business owners grinding off Cascade. We spotlight designers remixing church fashion into high fashion. We uplift organizers from Bankhead to Buckhead, keeping communities safe, fed, and seen. We celebrate the city where students become senators, where protests become policies, and where Black culture doesn't just thrive, it leads. Atlanta gave us movements, music, and mayors who look like us. And even as the skyline grows taller, our roots grow deeper, because Black Atlanta isn't just a scene, it's a standard. With Black News First, this is Alexandria Ikemoni on the Black Information Network.
0: 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The Black Information Network. Smithsonian Secretary Lonnie Bunch is stepping down at the end of the year after nearly 8 years leading the institution.
5: Bunch, the first Black person and first historian to serve as Smithsonian Secretary, announced his retirement Tuesday. He previously founded the National Museum of African American History and Culture, helping oversee its opening in 2016. His departure comes amid tensions between the Smithsonian and the Trump administration over how American history is presented. The Smithsonian's Board of Regents will name an acting secretary and begin a national search for Bunch's successor. I'm Nicole Deal on the Black Information Network.
0: Meanwhile, Maryland Governor Wes Moore is rolling out new initiatives aimed at helping Maryland workers, from buying their first homes to earning higher wages.
6: on a $300,000 mortgage. That means $15,000 towards those upfront costs. That is real support.
0: The governor recently announced a new mortgage program offering first-time home buyers who are teachers or first responders an interest rate half a percentage point below standard Maryland mortgage program rates, plus 5% assistance for down payments and closing costs. And at BWI Thurgood Marshall Airport, workers under direct Maryland Aviation Administration contracts will now earn at least $18 an hour. Governor Moore says he'll push emergency legislation next year to extend higher wage protections to hundreds of additional contract workers at the airport. In other news, Baltimore Mayor Brandon Scott and city health officials are raising awareness about safe sleep for infants amid concerns over a rise in sleep-related infant deaths, or SIDS. Scott joined Baltimore Health Commissioner Dr. Michelle Taylor to encourage families and caregivers to use Be More for Healthy Babies as a resource for safe sleep education and support. The event also featured a demonstration by Be More for Healthy Babies safe sleep coordinators, showing families how to create a safer sleeping environment for their babies. Officials also shared information about resources available to Baltimore City families. And a piece of the World Trade Center is now in Washington, D.C., as the nation marks 25 years since the September 11th terror attacks. A 17,000 pound steel beam recovered from the South Tower made its way to the Ellipse Tuesday as part of the Tunnel to Towers Foundation's Steel Across America Remembrance Tour. President Trump welcomed first responders to the White House and delivered remarks honoring those killed on 9/11. The beam has traveled more than 10,000 miles across the country and made stops in more than 20 states before arriving in the district for an event that kicks off a week of 9/11 commemorations across the DMV and nationwide. I'm Morgan Wood on the Black Information Network, your home for Black News First.
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5: Hour, we talked about a massive data breach where a scanned copy of over 150 million driver's licenses and ID cards from the U.S. and Canada may have been involved in an online data breach. The company at the center of the lawsuit is called ID Scan, based out of Louisiana. Cybersecurity experts are warning that the potential exposure goes far beyond just names and addresses. Some records could include photos and other sensitive personal details that could be used for identity theft and fraud. Remember, it's important to check your credit on a routine basis and dispute anything you do not recognize. You may also want to consider freezing your credit. According to Charles Schwab, a credit freeze locks down your credit report so scammers cannot open new accounts in your name. The option to freeze your credit is offered by all three major credit bureaus, Equifax, Experian, and TransUnion, and it's relatively easy to set up online, by phone, or even by mail. And best of all, it's free. 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I'm Nicole Deal on your home for Black News First, the Black Information Network.
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11: Home for 24/7 News, the Black Information Network. Detroit's Labor Day celebration and rally got underway with thousands attending the annual tradition, some of whom are Black. Politicians including Secretary of State Jocelyn Benson and Senate candidate Abdul El Said all took part in the festivities, emphasizing the importance of unions and workers' rights. The event featured speakers from several unions and organizations, highlighting the role of workers in shaping the country's past, present, and future. future. Fans played and union leaders addressed voting rights. During the event, they said they were there hoping to defend democracy. St. Louis Public Schools is looking to put more than a dozen schools on the chopping block by next year. School leaders are calling the move Future Ready SLPS. It's now reached the final stages of community feedback before the school board schedule vote on October 13. Following several community meetings and much pushback, district leaders developed a single slimmed down proposal called the A-plus portfolio model, which would keep 48 elementary, middle, and high schools. About 2,500 students attend schools that have been tagged for closure, many of whom are Black. In Southfield, northwest of Detroit, Black Police Chief Elvin Barron says a 30-year-old Louisville man is charged with 7 felonies for a September 2024 carjacking outside a restaurant. Barron says the suspect is not being named yet as he's still awaiting extradition to Michigan to face the charges. Barron says flock cameras helped lead to the suspect along with DNA evidence, cellular data, and witness interviews. The suspect has been in prison in another state since November of 2025, serving time for assault until 2030. We'll keep you updated. Illinois gambling regulators are proposing changes to make it easier for compulsive gamblers to ban themselves from legal gambling. The self-exclusion list currently has nearly 16,000 people enrolled but does not cover slot machines. An estimated 383,000 Illinois adults have a gambling problem. The proposed changes include shorter exclusion options and restrictions on targeted marketing for those that come off the list. The rules will now go to the General Assembly's Joint Committee on Administrative Rules for public comment and review.
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8: A cancer center in Tennessee is among several in the country studying personalized vaccines to fight lung cancer. It's a new approach to cancer treatment being studied at places like the Baptist Cancer Center in Memphis, Tennessee. Dr. Phil Lammers, the chief of medical oncology and medical director of oncology clinical research at the center, tells WHBQ how the vaccine works.
12: This vaccine is an mRNA vaccine where basically the tissue from every patient's tumor is sent off, and they use this technology to create this vaccine to target that specific cancer.
8: Dr. Lammers says the hope is the vaccine will prevent the disease from returning after surgery.
12: The studies that are ongoing right now at Baptist Cancer Center and across the country are using this vaccine after patients get surgery to try to make sure it never, ever comes back.
8: Dr. Lammers says the ultimate goal is to give a patient's immune system another way to identify and destroy cancer cells. And that's your Healthy Minute. I'm Mike Island on the Black Information Network.
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17: Hope in the face of difficulty. Hope in the face of uncertainty. The audacity of hope.
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21: Welcome to Hope Has a Home. I'm Bree Wood for the Black Information Network. Hope often begins with a single opportunity. For former First Lady Michelle Obama, creating those opportunities for girls has become a lifelong mission. And now she's investing another $500,000 to help young women in her hometown of Chicago dream bigger, achieve more, and discover what's possible.
22: I learned community here. I learned
4: all the things I know about being human from this place, this city, this culture. But also, I know these girls. I know what they're going through. I know what it feels to be raised in communities where you know you're smart and you know you're special, because when you are, you're born with it and you know it.
21: Through the Obama Foundation's Girls Opportunity Alliance, 10 Chicago area organizations will receive a share of $500,000 to support girls between the ages of 10 and 19. The investment is expected to reach more than 2,200 young people through programs focused on mental health, leadership, arts education, athletics, mentorship, and refugee support. Michelle Obama says she's seen firsthand what happens when girls receive the support, encouragement, and opportunities they deserve. She believes these organizations are helping girls discover futures they may not yet see for themselves.
6: When a girl is empowered, she doesn't just change her own future. She changes her family, her community, our world. These local change makers know the needs of their communities. Now more than ever, this work could not be more important, because when our girls thrive, we all do.
21: That commitment is deeply personal. Mrs. Obama often speaks about growing up on Chicago's South Side, where family, community, and education helped shape the woman she would become. Today, she says many of the girls being served by these programs remind her of herself. The announcement comes as leaders from nearly 100 organizations gathered at the Obama Presidential Center campus during the Girls Opportunity Alliance Chicago Network convening. The event focused on building stronger connections among organizations working every day to uplift girls and young women. It's also a reflection of the larger mission behind the Obama Foundation and the Obama Presidential Center. CEO and member of the Board of Directors of the Obama Foundation, the Honorable Valerie Jarrett, made the official announcement.
22: We are announcing that the Girls Opportunity Alliance is providing $500,000 in support to 10 girl-serving organizations across Chicago in honor of back-to-school season.
21: More than a museum or civic landmark, the Obama Presidential Center was created to inspire people to create positive change in their own communities. Investing in girls is one powerful example of that vision in action. Valerie Jarrett also spoke on how the programs they are supporting were chosen.
22: We do a lot of research to find out which organizations have the biggest impact. And we take a close look at the girls that they're serving and the difference that they're making in their lives.
21: When a young person gains confidence, finds a mentor, receives support, or discovers her voice, the impact stretches far beyond one individual. What these women and so many others have learned is that hope has a home when someone believes in your potential, even before you can see it yourself. For more information on all of the programs being funded and availability of tickets to the Obama Presidential Center, please visit obama.org. The Obama Foundation is a nonprofit collaborator of the Black Information Network. I'm Bree Wood for the Black Information Network.
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24: I'm Amber Payton on the Black Information Network, and today we honor a true hero of World War II, Waverly B. Woodson Jr., an African-American medic who risked it all for freedom and his comrades. June 6, 1944, D-Day. Amid the chaos of Omaha Beach, Woodson's landing craft was struck. Despite being wounded himself, he leaped into action. For over 30 relentless hours, he treated the injured under enemy fire, bandaging wounds, performing amputations, and saving countless lives. But Woodson's heroism went beyond the battlefield. In an era of segregation, he shattered barriers, proving that courage knows no color. His nomination for the Medal of Honor was never awarded until the Distinguished Service Cross was posthumously honored in 2024. It's the second highest honor that can be bestowed on a member of the Army, and is awarded for extraordinary heroism. Let's ensure his story is never forgotten. Waverly B. Woodson Jr. exemplifies the best of humanity, dedication, bravery, and the power to inspire. I'm Amber Payton on your home for 24/7 Black News First, the Black Information Network.
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2: Charlotte Mecklenburg School Superintendent Dr. Crystal Hill was placed on paid leave for 2 months following allegations of misconduct, including misuse of federal funds and conflicts of interest. However, an investigation found no evidence of wrongdoing. For the first time since June, the Black superintendent addressed the investigation directly on WFAE. Hill said she's not perfect, but she knew she hadn't done anything illegal.
5: I knew that I had not done anything to violate board policy. I knew that I had not done anything that it was illegal, immoral, unethical, but I knew in that moment and through the entire 9 weeks of the investigation that I had not done anything that was a violation of board policy.
2: Hill expressed frustration over the lack of transparency and detailed allegations provided by the board. Despite the strained relationship, Hill hopes to move forward and continue serving students with the board. A local group is pushing Charlotte Mecklenburg schools to dial back technology for children in early grades. WCNC Charlotte says Schools Beyond Screens is presenting the school district with 6 ways to reduce the use of tech, including YouTube restriction. The group also seeks to eliminate student technology outright for students in kindergarten through second grade. During a school board meeting, school board member Dr. Melissa Bolknight, a Black woman, says getting rid of math programs like iReady could do more harm than good.
7: There's one data point to make a decision about a student, then we could miss opportunities to support the student.
2: The school system claims before getting rid of programs like iReady, they would have to find a way to replace it. The school system has already indicated it's not planning to block YouTube. Asheville, North Carolina ended its flock program this month. Now the controversial roadside license plate cameras are coming down alongside coastal North Carolina. New Hanover County commissioners voted unanimously Tuesday to pull the plug on the county's flock camera network following heavy pushback over privacy concerns. Audit logs revealed outside law enforcement agencies searched the local database almost 3 million times from January 2025 through early June. The county, however, has not confirmed a removal date or whether breaking the contract carries a financial penalty. Most outdoor public pools close for the season after the Labor Day holiday weekend, but learning how to swim is a skill that can be used all year long. For many Black Americans, learning to swim is about more than getting comfortable in the water. It's also about closing a gap created by generations of limited access to swimming pools and swim education. In Charlotte, Black aquatics instructor and Queen's University Hall of Fame swimmer Devin Hughes is working to change that.
9: Personally, I think it's accessibility. Yeah. Swimming, unfortunately, is not an easy sport to like integrate into, and it's also financially very difficult to do.
2: The CDC says drowning rates among Black Americans have increased 28% since 2019. Hughes tells WNC Charlotte that he's using his own experience to help teach young swimmers the skills they need to feel confident and safe in the water. I'm Misty Jordan on your home for Black News First, the Black Information Network.
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10: Most people know about Restaurant Week, but not everyone knows there's a Black Restaurant Week born in Houston, Texas in 2016 and is now spreading to cities across the country. It's more than just menus. It's a movement.
25: And so we really want to create something that was more all-inclusive to the creative things we were seeing happening in the food scene.
10: That's one of the three founders, Fallon Farrell.
25: As we've grown through the years, we've literally watched businesses start off as like a pop-up food tent and now having like 2 or 3 locations.
10: From soul food kitchens to hidden gem caterers, Black Restaurant Week shines a light where it's long been missing. It's helped generate tens of millions of dollars for Black-owned businesses, keeping legacies alive and creating new ones. And it's part of Black history still being written every time a diner takes that first bite. I'm Esther Dillard for the Black Information Network.
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0: 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I'm Charlamagne Tha God, host of the world's most dangerous morning show, The Breakfast Club, and my history lives here.
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5: 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Danielle Smith served 24 years in prison.
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6: The Grammy-winning singer, songwriter, and producer from Jackson, Mississippi, jazz legend Cassandra Wilson died this week at the age of 70.
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7: Welcome to the great state of Texas, where voter suppression is always on the menu, and Tarrant County is always willing to serve up a big helping.
3: And the Black Information Network is bringing you the stories that matter.
8: The opinions, beliefs, and viewpoints expressed in this commentary are those of the author and do not necessarily represent those of BIN and its founding partners and employees. Now it's time to bring the funk with Roland S. Martin.
9: Ooh, you want to see a good roast? Here is Texas Congressman Christian Menifee laying out this white MAGA so-called expert.
10: Black workers are far more likely to be unemployed as white workers at almost every education level. True or false?
11: That is true.
10: So do you just believe that Black people are more lazy or aren't as good at applications? Why do you think that data is the way it is? If a random white person in this country and a random Black person in this country go to get their home appraised, right, why is it that the Black person is much more likely to get a lower value on their home appraisal?
11: Because they live in a different neighborhood.
10: Okay, great. We'll get to that in a second because that's wrong. Black people in this country were enslaved for at least 240 years. Is that correct?
11: That's correct.
10: Okay, and after slavery ended, you had about 100 more years at least of Jim Crow and legal segregation, where government at the federal, state, and local level blocked Black people from owning land, from getting bank loans, from living in certain neighborhoods, from attending certain schools. All of that happened too, right?
11: Yes.
10: Okay, so my question to you is simple. Name the year that the playing field became completely even. I want you to give me a date.
11: I mean, if you're looking at...
10: For home loans, I think we talked about home loans and appraisals. For home loans, what year did it become equal?
11: Well, according to the DEI movement in 1991, when they imposed disparate impact.
10: If a Black person goes and applies for a home loan, they have the same likelihood of getting accepted for that loan as a white person does.
11: If you're asking me a person that lives next door to another person, if one is white and one is Black and they go both apply for a loan, do I expect different outcomes? No. And if there are, then it should be enforced under discrimination laws.
10: So you're talking about rules. I'm talking about outcomes. So let's play a game of true and false, and let's start with wealth disparities. The median net worth of a white household in this country is $285,000. The median net worth of a Black household is about $45,000. True or false?
11: I don't know.
9: Poor little Dr. Michael Shires got exposed for not knowing a lot. I'm Roland Martin of the Black Information Network.
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12: Here's what's trending this hour. President Trump will headline both nights of the Republican National Committee's first ever midterm convention in Dallas. Trump is scheduled to deliver tonight's keynote address and will return to give the closing speech on the convention's second night. Vice President J.D. Vance will also take center stage with a keynote address. The event will feature candidates from key swing districts and discussions on immigration, congressional stock trading, and policy differences between Republicans and Democrats. I'm Bree Wood with What's Trending.
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13: Wimbledon is taking steps to limit the presence of influencers following issues that have affected this year's U.S. Open. Matches at Flushing Meadows have been interrupted by people taking photos, using bright lights, and making too much noise. Some of tennis's biggest stars, such as Naomi Osaka and Coco Gauff, have asked spectators to respect the etiquette. The U.S. Open gave official access to 100 content creators, as well as traditional journalists and broadcasters. Philadelphia sports fans are getting their first look at the future home of the 76ers and Flyers. The teams released renderings of their new arena, showing off a Spectrum-inspired design on the site of the former venue. It's being touted as the largest fully privately funded project in the city's history, with the teams taking a 50-50 split in ownership. The building is expected to open in 2030. And week one of the NFL season will kick off Wednesday night. A Super Bowl rematch is set to take place in Seattle between the Seahawks and Patriots. The Dolphins will visit the Raiders, the Buccaneers will face the Bengals, and the Jags will host the Browns this Sunday. With the latest in sports, I'm Misty Jordan on the Black Information Network, your home for Black News First.
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2: Veteran actor Ernest Hardin Jr. has earned his first Emmy of his career. After more than 40 years in Hollywood, Hardin won Outstanding Guest Actor in a Drama Series for his powerful performance on HBO Max's hit medical drama, The Pitt. Hardin has

0: Life Restaurant. The new eatery is located on Atando Avenue and has already attracted long lines of customers eager to support the hometown star. With the latest in entertainment at 17 and 47 minutes past each hour, I'm Bree Wood on the Black Information Network, your home for Black news first.
1: In March of 1960, a group of students at Southern University in Baton Rouge, Louisiana, attempted to desegregate local eating spaces through peaceful protests at a Crest department store, a Greyhound bus station, and a Simon's drugstore. The students were met with violence and insults, and the president of Southern University warned them that their participation in these protests would result in their expulsion. In all, 16 students were either expelled or forced to leave Southern University and attend other schools. In response to the expulsion, the Kennedy administration filed a legal brief in support of the students, and in December of 1961, the NAACP's legal department took up the case. Future Supreme Court Justice Thurgood Marshall argued the case in front of the Supreme Court, which unanimously decided that the students should not have been expelled for their anti-segregation protests. In 2013, Southern University awarded honorary degrees to 7 of the students expelled over the nonviolent demonstrations. And that's a fact. I'm Callie Cole for the Black Information Network.
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4: Moni, on your home for Black news first, the Black Information Network. LSU's place in the SEC is now part of an escalating legal battle between the school and its conference. The SEC is asking a federal judge to allow it to consider removing LSU from the league, with a possible vote Thursday requiring support from 2/3 of the conference. ESPN reports Louisiana State University is not actually expected to be expelled, but the filing underscores how serious the dispute has become. At the center of the fight are two Black athletes and former Ole Miss players, Daquan Wright and Xavier Harris, who LSU has kept off its roster. Jeff Palermo, who's covered LSU sports for 26 years with the Louisiana Network, tells Fox 8 News the school is playing it safe.
5: For LSU, you just let this play out a little bit, see where it goes, see if there's some sort of potential agreement that you can get with the SEC.
4: LSU left 2 roster spots open for Wright and Harris, but never added them. The school declined to comment on the SEC's latest filing. Labor Day is also marking the unofficial start of fall campaign season, with the November midterms now just weeks away. In Louisiana, hundreds of union workers and their families gathered at City Park for the Greater New Orleans AFL-CIO's 28th annual Labor Day picnic, where dozens of politicians also made appearances. Black Democratic Senate candidate Jamie Davis told Fox 8 his own family has union roots on the docks. Black Democratic Congressman Troy Carter, who's running for re-election, also attended and spoke about the holiday's deep labor tradition.
6: It's the time to honor the men and women of labor who have kept our country moving.
4: Several judgeship races will also be on the ballot this fall. That's the sound of a New Orleans team celebrating a $50,000 win on national television. Black-owned stuffed beignets and burgers took first place in season 19 of Food Network's The Great Food Truck Race. The local team beat out 7 other food trucks in the Sweet and Savory Challenge to claim this year's championship and the cash prize. Stuffed beignets and burgers has been in business since 2016 and is located in New Orleans Bywater area. And that's the sound of bagpipes honoring the lives lost on September 11th, 25 years after the terrorist attacks. Hundreds gathered at Truist Park in Atlanta for the annual Patriot Day 9/11 Memorial Stair Climb. Participants climbed more than 2,000 steps, matching the height of the 110 floors of the World Trade Center's Twin Towers.
7: It's huge. It's a great way to celebrate the fire service and to also remember those that were killed on 9/11.
4: Firefighters traveled from across the country and even the United Kingdom to take part. A Black woman who once lived in Atlanta is making her way into the quarterfinals of another tennis major. Coco Gauff took down another in 2 sets to advance to the round of 8 in the U.S. Open. It's a tournament Gauff won 3 years ago, but she hasn't advanced this far since. She made the semifinals at Wimbledon earlier this summer. I'm Alexandria Ikemoni on your home for Black News First, the Black Information Network.
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2: 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BIN New York.
1: Where the city listens first.
3: Is being uncovered that could affect millions of Americans and have a disproportionate impact on Black communities already struggling with low credit scores. At least 9 federal class action lawsuits have been filed against a Louisiana-based company called ID Scan. According to multiple news outlets, a scanned copy of over 150 million driver's licenses and ID cards from the U.S. and Canada may have been involved in an online data breach. That is a recipe for disaster. The company ID Scan provides ID verification services for businesses like retailers and rental car companies by helping them authenticate customers. The alleged data breach is particularly alarming for Black communities who are already facing financial hardships like higher unemployment rates, lower average wages, and higher mortgage denial rates. Coming up later this hour, more information about how to protect yourself if your personal information has been compromised. Money news at 24 and 54 minutes past each hour. I'm Nicole Deal on your home for Black News First, the Black Information Network.
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4: Or on your home for 24/7 news, the Black Information Network. Cleanup efforts are still underway across Detroit's east side with a predominantly Black population. It's nearing a week since a tornado damaged homes, businesses, and uprooted trees across the city. City staff and volunteers have been going door to door in neighborhoods where buildings were damaged and large trees making some streets impassable. WDIV is reporting cleanup crews have been clearing debris and checking on residents who may need assistance. City staff are expected to continue going door to door in districts 4 and 5 throughout the week. They're tasked with assessing damage and identifying residents' needs. City figures show that Chicago is coming off a violent Labor Day weekend. Cops say 38 people were shot and 8 of them were killed from Friday through Tuesday morning. Black Mayor Brandon Johnson responded to President Trump's Truth Social post directed at both he and Governor J.B. Pritzker.
5: When you have a president who is literally defunding the operations that can actually assist us in creating safer communities, it's difficult to take anything that he says seriously.
4: President Trump wrote that Chicago violence is unchecked and at record levels after a mass shooting that left 1 dead and 14 wounded. He urged Illinois Governor J.B. Pritzker and Chicago Mayor Brandon Johnson to invite federal intervention. Chicago had the lowest total of summer homicides since 1965, with 122 murders in June, July, and August. Across the country, young Black men are facing challenges in higher education with enrollment rates dropping at all types of institutions. HBCUs, which have historically been leaders in recruiting and retaining Black male students, are also experiencing a decline in enrollment. Detroit has only one historically Black college and university, which is Penn Sol Lewis College of Business and Design. Benedict College in South Carolina stands out for its high enrollment of Black men and its holistic approach to supporting them. Motown icon Stevie Wonder has announced fall tour dates. The Black singer and producer will celebrate the 50th anniversary of his iconic Songs in the Key of Life album. It's a limited tour in the U.S., including a stop in Chicago. According to the tour's website, the Chicago show will be the second stateside performance of the tour. The Windy City stop on the tour will take place at the United Center on Saturday, November 21st. Now our Washington Roundup. President Trump is starting to mark the 25th anniversary of the 9/11 terror attacks. Speaking in front of the White House, Trump said the country will never forget those who lost their lives that day.
6: All of these years later, we gather on another Tuesday morning in September to reaffirm the sacred vow we made a quarter of a century ago. We will never forget.
4: He hosted first responders from New York as a steel beam recovered from the World Trade Center went on display at the White House. President Trump's health secretary says they are pumping nearly a quarter of $1 billion into the federal Head Start program, which provides free or low-cost services to preschoolers.
7: Probably the most important program in the war on poverty.
4: Robert F. Kennedy Jr. made the announcement while visiting a Head Start program in Ellis, Texas. And that's your Washington Roundup. I'm Mike Moore on your home for 24/7 News, the Black Information Network.
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9: I'm Ramses Ja on the Black Information Network with another Black hero you should know. On September 11, 2001, First Officer Leroy Homer Jr. was in the cockpit of United Airlines Flight 93. A skilled pilot, a devoted husband, and a proud veteran of the U.S. Air Force, Homer's life was one of dedication and courage. When terrorists hijacked the plane, Homer and the passengers faced an unthinkable choice. Knowing the stakes, they banded together, forcing the plane down in a Pennsylvania field, a selfless act that saved countless lives on the ground and stopped an attack on our nation's capital. Leroy Homer Jr.'s bravery wasn't limited to that day. He broke barriers throughout his career, inspiring young Black aviators to soar. He was more than a pilot. He was a hero, a trailblazer, and a symbol of sacrifice for greater good. As we remember Flight 93 and all the heroes and American lives that we lost on 9/11, let us also honor the legacy of Leroy Homer Jr., a Black man who showed us the true meaning of courage in the face of terror. This is Ramses Ja on your home for 24/7 Black News First, the Black Information Network.
10: I'm Bree Wood with BIN News Now. Texas's two largest university systems are removing several core curriculum courses covering race, gender, and sexuality. Christian Collins, founder of the Texas Youth Summit.
11: I don't see how gender studies helps us compete in the AI race against China, or how Black liberation theology helps us compete in a global economy.
10: Supporters say the changes refocus degree requirements, while critics argue they limit students' exposure to important historical and social topics. Los Angeles Mayor Karen Bass will not testify before Congress on homelessness spending. A House panel wanted to question Bass about alleged mismanagement of federal funds by the Los Angeles Homeless Services Authority, where she serves on the governing board, but her attorney says she's unavailable. And rapper Kodak Black has had charges dismissed in a Broward County, Florida case stemming from a traffic stop earlier this year. He'd been accused of fleeing police, but a judge threw out the case. Get BIN News Now on demand 24/7 on the iHeartRadio app.
12: I'm Mike Stevens on your home for Black News First, the Black Information Network. Here's your top stories this hour. There is good news from the FBI about violent crime in the Dallas area and around the country. It's going down. According to the agency's 2025 Crime in the Nation report, there were 1.1 million violent crimes reported nationally. That's a lot, but it's a decrease of 9.3%. This includes many Black communities nationwide. Unfortunately, it's too late for violent crime victims like African-American Jamie Rocket, shot to death in Dallas by a Black ex-girlfriend last year. People who knew him told NBC television they were heartbroken.
13: I spoke to him every day, real talk. And that hurt me yesterday.
14: He was a ray of sunshine. I mean, I would go to him. He'd say, hey, T, you doing all right? He's definitely going to be missed.
12: The Black businessman was killed by the woman his wife says had been harassing him. The crimes the FBI says are happening less often include murder, non-negligent manslaughter, rape, robbery, and aggravated assaults. We now know more about a Black Texas man killed in a deadly wrong-way crash last week. This was Keenan Ellis's uncle telling NBC local television how devastating that loss is.
15: I don't want to hold any malice in my heart. I'm just going to pray that God puts his hands on you and changes you, because, sir, you made a horrible decision.
12: Well, police say the person arrested for the fatal head-on collision was drunk and an illegal immigrant. In the crash, African-American Keenan Ellis's two cousins were seriously injured. Well, this was Black Democratic Texas Congresswoman Jasmine Crockett a few months ago after she came up short in her efforts to become a U.S. senator, saying she will not campaign for the party's choice, James Tallarico.
16: It was racist. It was a racist race. It is what it is.
12: And while she's still not endorsing Tallarico, she says she is planning to soon endorse several Democratic candidates running for county judge and the Texas House, marking the first glimpse of her promised plans to campaign for down-ballot nominees. Black high school students are among those across South Florida that are now getting practical training on how to stack, save, and invest their cash. They're enrolled in an AP financial literacy course that involves things like creating a business plan. African-American junior Tariah Knowles has already started a company that involves crocheting custom items.
17: I really need help with taxes. I didn't know how to pay taxes with my business, so I'm learning about that in this course.
12: Once they complete the course, they'll get college credit while still in high school. For more stories of interest to the Black community, log on to BINnews.com. 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
8: I'm Vanessa Tyler with a look at modern-day Black history you should know. September 11th, 2001, we will never forget. Amid the terror and destruction, countless heroes answered the call, running toward danger while others fled. Among them were Black firefighters and police officers who made the ultimate sacrifice. They were fathers, mothers, sons, daughters, courageous first responders who carried the weight of duty, knowing the risks. Firefighter Vernon Cherry, a gifted singer with Ladder 118 in Brooklyn, gave his life that day. NYPD officer Clinton Davis stood as a guardian of the city he loved. These heroes reflected the strength and resilience of their communities. Their sacrifices remind us of the unity and courage we are capable of, even in our darkest moments. This is Vanessa Tyler on your home for 24/7 Black News First, the Black Information Network.
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18: I'm Kevin Brown on your home for 24/7 news, the Black Information Network. And here's what's happening right now. First responders are searching for a woman after a vehicle she was in lost control and was driven into the Little Calumet River on Chicago's far south side. Correspondent Perry Williams reports.
19: The incident happened early this morning near 130th in Indiana. Three people were able to escape safely. One person's in serious condition and another is missing. This resident says the intersection near the scene is hard to see at night.
20: When they come through here, they probably seem like they missed this turn because they need some more signs put up here so they can keep on going and go and turn.
19: Rescue crews have paused their search until daylight. I'm Perry Williams.
18: State lawmakers in Washington state are considering legislation to implement a bell-to-bell cell phone policy for public school students with the goal of reducing distractions and improving academic performance. Senator Marco Elias is leading the effort, supported by Governor Bob Ferguson, citing early studies that show higher GPAs when phones are out of reach. The proposed policy would limit phone use from the time students arrive until they leave school, with exceptions for medical needs and specific educational activities. The legislation aims to standardize cell phone policies across districts and involve community input, with bipartisan support expected for the bill's passage in the next legislative session. Fairfield police in Northern California suspect foul play in the disappearance of Chantel Brooks, the Black 37-year-old woman missing for 52 days. Her family continues to search for answers and has raised concerns about her last relationship. Surveillance footage shows Brooks leaving her job in San Francisco before vanishing. Police are reviewing data from multiple counties but have not identified any suspects. Anyone with information is urged to contact the Fairfield Police Department. City figures show that Chicago is coming off a violent Labor Day weekend. Police say 38 people were shot, 8 of them killed, from 5 p.m. Friday to early this morning. At least 5 teens were wounded in separate shootings. A 9th homicide happened yesterday when a CTA Red Line passenger was pushed from a moving train. Labor Day weekend of last year, 9 people were killed and 52 were wounded. Chicago had the lowest number of summer homicides since 1965, with 122 murders in June, July, and August. Seattle City Council member Bob Kettle is pressing Mayor Katie Wilson to explain why she forced the former Black police chief, Sean Barnes, out after the Bite of Seattle shooting. Kettle cited the city charter, which requires the mayor to provide a written explanation for removing the police chief. Wilson's office argued that Barnes technically resigned, but Kettle believes it was a forced resignation and the public deserves to know why. Kettle called on Wilson to fulfill her obligation under the city charter and provide a statement outlining the reasons for Barnes' removal. For more news impacting the Black community, listen to the Black Information Network on the iHeartRadio app or log on to BINnews.com. 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
36: The opinions, beliefs, and viewpoints expressed in this commentary are those of the author and do not necessarily represent those of BIN and its founding partners and employees.
37: I'm James T. Harris, and I have something to say. New York just fixed racism. How? By forcing every beauty school student to learn how to do kinky hair. That's right. Starting today, if you want to cut hair in the Empire State, you better know your way around a silk press, a fade, and something called coily textures. Same number of hours, same license, but now with mandatory diversity training for follicles, what could go wrong? Look, I'm all for Black folks getting their hair done wherever they want, but government-mandated hairstyles? This is the same state that can't keep the subway from catching fire, but they've got time to regulate curl patterns? The same bureaucrats who gave us the DMV now want to inspect your cosmetology curriculum for inclusivity? Here's what's going to happen. Some 19-year-old from Albany who just wanted to give suburban moms blonde highlights is now going to be legally required to attempt a 4C twist out with scissors and state-mandated confidence. You thought bad hair days were rough before? Wait until diverse textures meets I watched a 20-minute training video and the kinky terminology official now written into law. Somewhere a state legislator had to say kinky in a committee hearing with a straight face. Probably the most action Albany's seen in decades. The goal is nobody gets turned away from a salon. The reality? Everybody's about to get turned away from a salon when the one stylist who knows what she's doing is booked solid until 2029 and the rest are legally prohibited from admitting they're in over their heads. Plus, get ready for the lawsuits when someone's state-certified kinky hair expertise turns into a chemical fire situation. The state that brought you bail reform now brings you mandatory hot comb certification. What could possibly go wrong? I'm James C. Harris for the Black Information Network.
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3: Here's what's trending this hour. The Girl Scouts are adding two new treats for the 2027 cookie season, including one designed for dogs. 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
4: HBCUs are facing a tough question in college football. How much is a blowout worth? Money games, where HBCUs play larger programs for guaranteed payouts, can provide critical funding for athletics. They also offer national exposure. These matchups are often broadcast on ESPN and other major networks, putting HBCU players, programs, the band, and culture in front of millions. Recent losses, however, are reigniting the debate. Edward Waters University lost to Jackson State University 66-14 after receiving a $65,000 guarantee. Its president says the school cleared about $30,000 following expenses and is rethinking those matchups. Morgan State received $600,000 to play Arizona State and lost 70-7. The teams agreed to shorten the fourth quarter by 5 minutes. The money is real, the exposure is real, but so is the cost. How much is an HBCU willing to take for the payout? With the latest in HBCU news, I'm Morgan Wood on the Black Information Network.
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3: Well, Sherry Shepherd is making Broadway history now. The comedian, actress, and daytime talk show host has announced she'll join Disney's Aladdin for a limited run as the genie, becoming the first woman ever to play the role in the Broadway production. Shepherd celebrated the news on social media, saying she's honored to bring her own brand of joy, laughter, and personality to the iconic character. She called the opportunity a dream come true, writing, "Wishes do come true." And in more entertainment news, former Bad Boy recording artist Mark Curry is criticizing 50 Cent over his involvement in the docuseries Sean Combs' The Reckoning. Curry claims he helped assemble talent for the project and was promised a production credit that would allow him to share in future profits if the documentary was sold. Curry says those promises were never fulfilled and described the agreement as being worse than the worst deal he ever had during his time at Bad Boy Records. He also questioned whether proceeds from the project were ultimately directed to victims, as he believed they would be. with the latest in entertainment at 17 and 47 minutes past each hour. I'm Bree Wood on the Black Information Network, your home for Black news first.
6: Launched in 1921, Black Swan Records was the first widely distributed Black-owned record label that sold popular music to Black audiences. In its two-year existence, it released over 180 records, including the first Black classical music. Based out of Harlem and founded by Harry Pace, the label was named after opera singer Elizabeth Taylor Greenfield. Known as the Black Swan, its esteemed board of directors included John E. Nail, band leader Fletcher Henderson, and composer William Grant, who would tap several artists who would later become prominent jazz musicians. While relatively short-lived, the success of Black Swan proved there was a significant market demand for Black artists, prompting several major white-owned companies to begin publishing music by these performers, forging an African-American presence into the mainstream music business. This is Frankie Darcelle for the Black Information Network.
4: Morgan Wood on your home for 24/7 News, the Black Information Network. Smithsonian Secretary Lonnie Bunch is stepping down at the end of the year after nearly 8 years leading the institution.
7: Bunch, the first Black person and first historian to serve as Smithsonian Secretary, announced his retirement Tuesday. He previously founded the National Museum of African American History and Culture, helping oversee its opening in 2016. His departure comes amid tensions between the Smithsonian and the Trump administration over how American history is presented. The Smithsonian's Board of Regents will name an acting secretary and begin a national search for Bunch's successor. I'm Nicole Deal on the Black Information Network.
4: Meanwhile, Maryland Governor Wes Moore is rolling out new initiatives aimed at helping Maryland workers, from buying their first homes to earning higher wages.
8: On a $300,000 mortgage, that means $15,000 towards those upfront costs. That is real support.
4: The governor recently announced a new mortgage program offering first-time home buyers who are teachers or first responders an interest rate half a percentage point below standard Maryland mortgage program rates, plus 5% assistance for down payments and closing costs. And at BWI Thurgood Marshall Airport, workers under direct Maryland Aviation Administration contracts will now earn at least $18 an hour. Governor Moore says he'll push emergency legislation next year to extend higher wage protections to hundreds of additional contract workers at the airport. In other news, Baltimore Mayor Brandon Scott and city health officials are raising awareness about safe sleep for infants amid concerns over a rise in sleep-related infant deaths, or SIDS. Scott joined Baltimore Health Commissioner Dr. Michelle Taylor to encourage families and caregivers to use Be More for Healthy Babies as a resource for safe sleep education and support. The event also featured a demonstration by Be More for Healthy Babies safe sleep coordinators, showing families how to create a safer sleeping environment for their babies. Officials also shared information about resources available to Baltimore City families. And a piece of the World Trade Center is now in Washington, D.C., as the nation marks 25 years since the September 11th terror attacks. A 17,000-pound steel beam recovered from the South Tower made its way to the Ellipse Tuesday as part of the Tunnel to Towers Foundation's Steel Across America Remembrance Tour. President Trump welcomed first responders to the White House and delivered remarks honoring those killed on 9/11. The beam has traveled more than 10,000 miles across the country and made stops in more than 20 states before arriving in the district for an event that kicks off a week of 9/11 commemorations across the DMV and nationwide. I'm Morgan Wood on the Black Information Network, your home for Black news first.
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7: Earlier this hour, we talked about a massive data breach where a scanned copy of over 150 million driver's licenses and ID cards from the U.S. and Canada may have been involved in an online data breach. The company at the center of the lawsuit is called IDScan, based out of Louisiana. Cybersecurity experts are warning that the potential exposure goes far beyond just names and addresses. Some records could include photos and other sensitive personal details that could be used for identity theft and fraud. Remember, it's important to check your credit on a routine basis and dispute anything you do not recognize. You may also want to consider freezing your credit. According to Charles Schwab, a credit freeze locks down your credit report so scammers cannot open new accounts in your name. The option to freeze your credit is offered by all three major credit bureaus, Equifax, Experian, and TransUnion, and it's relatively easy to set up online, by phone, or even by mail. And best of all, it's free. Money news at 24 and 54 minutes past each hour. I'm Nicole Deal on your home for Black News First, the Black Information Network.
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10: A Black Information Network, Detroit's Labor Day celebration and rally got underway with thousands attending the annual tradition, some of whom are Black. Politicians including Secretary of State Jocelyn Benson and Senate candidate Abdul El-Sayed all took part in the festivities, emphasizing the importance of unions and workers' rights. The event featured speakers from several unions and organizations highlighting the role of workers in shaping the country's past, present, and future. Bands played and union leaders addressed voting rights. During the event, they said they were there hoping to defend democracy. St. Louis Public Schools is looking to put more than a dozen schools on the chopping block by next year. School leaders are calling the move Future Ready SLPS. It's now reached the final stages of community feedback before the school board schedule vote on October 13. Following several community meetings and much pushback, district leaders developed a single slimmed down proposal called the A-plus portfolio model, which would keep 48 elementary, middle, and high schools. About 2,500 students attend schools that have been tagged for closure, many of whom are Black. In Southfield, northwest of Detroit, Black Police Chief Elvin Barron says a 30-year-old Louisville man is charged with seven felonies for a September 2024 carjacking outside a restaurant. Barron says the suspect is not being named yet as he's still awaiting extradition to Michigan to face the charges. Barron says flock cameras helped lead to the suspect along with DNA evidence, cellular data, and witness interviews. The suspect has been in prison in another state since November of 2025, serving time for assault until 2030. We'll keep you updated. Illinois gambling regulators are proposing changes to make it easier for compulsive gamblers to ban themselves from legal gambling. The self-exclusion list currently has nearly 16,000 people enrolled but does not cover slot machines. An estimated 383,000 Illinois adults have a gambling problem. The proposed changes include shorter exclusion options and restrictions on targeted marketing for those that come off the list. The rules will now go to the General Assembly's Joint Committee on Administrative Rules for public comment and review.
5: And now, your Healthy Minute with Mike Island on the Black Information Network.
11: A cancer center in Tennessee is among several in the country studying personalized vaccines to fight lung cancer. It's a new approach to cancer treatment being studied at places like the Baptist Cancer Center in Memphis, Tennessee. Dr. Phil Lammers, the chief of medical oncology and medical director of oncology clinical research at the center, tells WHBQ how the vaccine works.
12: This vaccine is an mRNA vaccine where basically the tissue from every patient's tumor is sent off, and they use this technology to create this vaccine to target that specific cancer.
11: Dr. Lammers says the hope is the vaccine will prevent the disease from returning after surgery.
12: The studies that are ongoing right now at Baptist Cancer Center and across the country are using this vaccine after patients get surgery to try to make sure it never, ever comes back.
11: Dr. Lammers says the ultimate goal is to give a patient's immune system another way to identify and destroy cancer cells. And that's your Healthy Minute. I'm Mike Island on the Black Information Network.
13: 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Never underestimate just a few. 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
17: 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I really, really like listening to old school music. 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But let's see, all my God kids love Taylor Swift so much. Like, you have to hear the way that they sing this song. They're like, you have to listen, Gma, to the song. And look, and can I buy it? And can I get it? So it's definitely some Taylor Swift happening around me going on. And she's super cool. I also really appreciate the way that she writes music and plays music and everything. So she's dope. I like A$AP Rocky. I like A$AP Ferg, too. So, yeah, there's a lot of things I'm into.
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18: BIN News this hour, I'm Terry McCready. Coming up ahead of the 25th anniversary of 9/11, we could be learning more about air quality in Lower Manhattan. Republicans in Missouri will not be able to use a new congressional map. The federal Head Start program is getting a major funding boost. But first, here's BIN News now.
19: Newark, New Jersey students are heading back to school with a new cell phone policy.
20: You must keep any internet-enabled device completely turned off.
19: Phones are allowed on campus, but must stay off and locked in pouches during the school day under a new state law aimed at reducing classroom distractions. A Philadelphia charter school and its former CEO will pay nearly $4 million to settle allegations they manipulated a 2023 admissions lottery to reduce the chances of Black applicants being accepted. Franklin Town Charter High School denies wrongdoing but has agreed to changes in its admissions process. And historic African Methodist Episcopal Church in Raleigh, North Carolina, is receiving national recognition. St. Paul AME has been honored for hosting some of the nation's first Freedmen's Conventions, where formerly enslaved people gathered to discuss voting rights and equality. Get BIN News now, on demand, 24/7, on the iHeartRadio app. Back to Terry McCready.
18: New documents appear to show New Yorkers were misled about air quality in Lower Manhattan following the 9/11 terror attacks. Mayor Zoran Mamdani releasing 170,000 documents discovered just last year.
21: People got sick because the leaders they trusted lied and told them they were safe to breathe in toxic air.
18: The Mamdani administration has set up a portal where the documents are available to the public and says more documents will be released over the next year. In the documents, tests show asbestos still in the air within a half a mile from Ground Zero months following the attacks. The new documents may have information to help those with 9/11 illnesses. The Supreme Court is rejecting Missouri Republicans' emergency request to use a new congressional map for the midterm elections. The high court this week left in place a previous Missouri Supreme Court ruling that said the map could not be used, while a ballot initiative that could veto the map moves forward. The new map would have eliminated one of the state's two Democratic-held seats. The state currently has six Republican-held seats and two seats held by Black Democrats Emmanuel Cleaver and Wesley Bell. President Trump's health secretary says they're pumping nearly $250 million into the federal Head Start program, which provides free or low-cost services to preschoolers.
23: It's been probably the most important program in the war on poverty.
18: Robert F. Kennedy Jr. making the announcement while visiting a Head Start program in the coastal Texas town of Alice. He says the funds will help upgrade facilities with a focus on nutrition. He says children in the programs are being fed highly processed foods, which needs to stop. Black children represent between 29 and 31% of children in Head Start preschool programs. A National Guard member is under arrest for allegedly pointing a gun at a fellow Guard member. Zion Mitchell is facing felony charges of assault with a dangerous weapon and possession of a firearm while committing a violent or dangerous crime. The affidavit says the two guards were in an argument over whether their hairstyles followed Army regulations when the other guard said she heard a holster click. She noted to investigators that she believed Mitchell's weapon was loaded since all firearms held by National Guard members typically are. World Food Program officials say the response to Ebola in Eastern Democratic Republic of Congo must go beyond health care. They say the region is already struggling with displacement and severe food insecurity, making it tougher for families to adhere to health protocols and support a more widespread response. Over 500,000 people in Ituri are nearing starvation as the outbreak is moving faster than the response. The WFP continues assisting with logistics, humanitarian flights, and supply chains. However, more resources are urgently needed to provide food assistance to remote areas and support communities most affected by the virus. Stay informed, stay connected, and subscribe. Follow BIN News this hour wherever you get your podcasts. I'm Terry McCready for the Black Information Network.
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15: Born of the boroughs.
6: Clarence Lightner owns the honor of being the first and to date only Black mayor of the city of Raleigh, North Carolina. Clarence Lightner was born August 21st, 1921 and attended North Carolina Central University, where he earned a degree in mortuary science. After graduation, he became a respected leader of the Raleigh

0: re-election to his office and served just one term. In 1977, he was appointed to fill the vacant North Carolina State Senate seat for the 14th District, and then went on to chair the Southeast Raleigh Improvement Commission from 1993 to 2001. Clarence Leitner passed in 2002 at the age of 81. This is Terrence Bibb for the Black Information Network.
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3: I'm Misty Jordan on your home for 24/7 News, the Black Information Network. A local group is pushing Charlotte-Mecklenburg schools to dial back technology for children in early grades. WCNC Charlotte says Schools Beyond Screens is presenting the school district with six ways to reduce the use of tech, including YouTube restriction. The group also seeks to eliminate student technology outright for students in kindergarten through second grade. During a school board meeting, school board member Dr. Melissa Bolknight, a Black woman, says getting rid of math programs like iReady could do more harm than good.
4: It's one data point to make a decision about a student, and we could miss opportunities to support the student.
3: The school system claims before getting rid of programs like iReady, they would have to find a way to replace it. The school system has already indicated it's not planning to block YouTube. Charlotte-Mecklenburg School Superintendent Dr. Crystal Hill was placed on paid leave for 2 months following allegations of misconduct, including misuse of federal funds and conflicts of interest. However, an investigation found no evidence of wrongdoing. For the first time since June, the Black superintendent addressed the investigation directly on WFAE. Hill said she's not perfect, but she knew she hadn't done anything illegal.
5: I knew that I had not done anything to violate board policy. I knew that I had not done anything that it was illegal, immoral, unethical. But I knew in that moment and through the entire 9 weeks of the investigation that I had not done anything that was a violation of board policy.
3: Hill expressed frustration over the lack of transparency and detailed allegations provided by the board. Despite the strained relationship, Hill hopes to move forward and continue serving students with the board. Most outdoor public pools close for the season after the Labor Day holiday weekend, but learning how to swim is a skill that can be used all year long. For many Black Americans, learning to swim is about more than getting comfortable in the water. It's also about closing a gap created by generations of limited access to swimming pools and swim education. In Charlotte, Black aquatics instructor and Queens University Hall of Fame swimmer Devin Hughes is working to change that.
6: Personally, I think it's accessibility. Swimming, unfortunately, is not an easy sport to like integrate into, and it's also financially very difficult to do.
3: The CDC says drowning rates among Black Americans have increased 28% since 2019. Hughes tells WNC Charlotte that he's using his own experience to help teach young swimmers the skills they need to feel confident and safe in the water. Asheville, North Carolina ended its flock program this month. Now the controversial roadside license plate cameras are coming down alongside coastal North Carolina. New Hanover County commissioners voted unanimously Tuesday to pull the plug on the county's flock camera network following heavy pushback over privacy concerns. Audit logs revealed outside law enforcement agencies searched the local database almost 3 million times from January 2025 through early June. The county, however, has not confirmed a removal date or whether breaking the contract carries a financial penalty. I'm Misty Jordan on your home for Black News First, the Black Information Network.
7: Nicole Deal on the Black Information Network with a special look at the Thurgood Marshall Fund. Let's talk numbers for a minute, because the numbers behind the Thurgood Marshall College Fund tell a story most people never hear. $500 million. That's the total TMCF has put towards scholarships, career programs, and institutional support since it was founded. 57 member schools, nearly 314,000 students served, and 98% of every award TMCF hands out goes straight to historically Black colleges, universities, and predominantly Black institutions. Here's the number that should stop you, though. 93%. That's the share of first-time, full-time students at TMCF schools who rely on financial aid just to stay enrolled. That's for things like tuition and housing, not for extras. Last academic year, TMCF awarded more than $21 million in financial aid to over 2,700 students. Nearly 1,000 of them were first-generation college students. The first best in their families to walk onto a college campus as a student instead of a visitor. And the growth inside the organization is matching the need outside of it. Since Dr. Harry L. Williams became president and CEO in 2018, DMCF has more than doubled its staff and grown revenue by 250%. This summer, the reach extended even further. DMCF's SOAR program, that's Seeking, Observing, and Achieving Results, put high school juniors and seniors on 16 different HBCU campuses to explore college life firsthand, some of them for the very first time. DMCF's 40th anniversary campaign in 2027, called Forging Transformation, is built to push those numbers even higher. Find out how you can help at tmcf.org. 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With 24/7 News, I'm Nicole Teal on the Black Information Network.
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13: a Mississippi white police chief accused of using the N-word in racist texts is out.
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14: The opinions, beliefs, and viewpoints expressed in this commentary are those of the author and do not necessarily represent those of BIN and its founding partners and employees. Now it's time to bring the funk with Roland S. Martin.
15: Ooh, you want to see a good roast? Here is Texas Congressman Christian Menefee laying out this white MAGA so-called expert.
16: Black workers are far more likely to be unemployed as white workers at almost every education level, true or false?
17: That is true.
16: So do you just believe that black people are more lazy or aren't as good at applications? Why do you think that data is the way it is? If a random white person in this country and a random black person in this country go to get their home appraised, right? Why is it that the black person is much more likely to get a lower value on their home appraisal?
17: Because they live in a different neighborhood.
16: Okay, great. We'll get to that in a second because that's wrong. Black people in this country were enslaved for at least 240 years. Is that correct?
17: That's correct.
16: Okay, and after slavery ended, you had about 100 more years at least of Jim Crow and legal segregation, where government at the federal, state, and local level blocked black people from owning land, from getting bank loans, from living in certain neighborhoods, from attending certain schools. All of that happened too, right?
17: Yes.
16: Okay, so my question to you is simple. Name the year that the playing field became completely even. I want you to give me a date.
17: I mean, if you're looking at...
16: For home loans, I think we talked about home loans and appraisals. For home loans, what year did it become equal?
17: Well, according to the DEI movement in 1991, when they imposed disparate impact.
16: If a black person goes and applies for a home loan, they have the same likelihood of getting accepted for that loan as a white person does.
17: If you're asking me a person that lives next door to another person, if one is white and one is black and they go both apply for a loan, do I expect different outcomes? No. And if there are, then it should be enforced under discrimination laws.
16: So you're talking about rules. I'm talking about outcomes. So let's play a game of true and false, and let's start with wealth disparities. The median net worth of a white household in this country is $285,000. The median net worth of a black household is about $45,000. True or false?
17: I don't know.
15: Poor little Dr. Michael Shires got exposed for not knowing a lot. I'm Roland Martin of the Black Information Network.
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18: Trending this hour. President Trump will headline both nights of the Republican National Committee's first ever midterm convention in Dallas. Trump is scheduled to deliver tonight's keynote address and will return to give the closing speech on the convention's second night. Vice President J.D. Vance will also take center stage with a keynote address. The event will feature candidates from key swing districts and discussions on immigration, congressional stock trading, and policy differences between Republicans and Democrats. I'm Bree Wood with What's Trending.
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3: Wimbledon is taking steps to limit the presence of influencers following issues that have affected this year's U.S. Open. Matches at Flushing Meadows have been interrupted by people taking photos, using bright lights, and making too much noise. Some of tennis's biggest stars, such as Naomi Osaka and Coco Gauff, have asked spectators to respect the etiquette. The U.S. Open gave official access to 100 content creators, as well as traditional journalists and broadcasters. Philadelphia sports fans are getting their first look at the future home of the 76ers and Flyers. The teams released renderings of their new arena, showing off a Spectrum-inspired design on the site of the former venue. It's being touted as the largest fully privately funded project in the city's history, with the teams taking a 50-50 split in ownership. The building is expected to open in 2030. And week one of the NFL season will kick off Wednesday night. A Super Bowl rematch is set to take place in Seattle between the Seahawks and Patriots. The Dolphins will visit the Raiders. The Buccaneers will face the Bengals. And the Jags will host the Browns this Sunday. With the latest in sports, I'm Misty Jordan on the Black Information Network, your home for Black News First.
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3: Ciara and Russell Wilson are growing their family once again. The singer announced on Instagram Sunday that she's pregnant with her fifth child, her fourth with the former NFL quarterback. The couple shared a video of themselves hanging up t-shirts on a clothesline, including a tiny onesie for the newest member of their family, seemingly already known to fans as Cinco. Meanwhile, a Harlem museum celebrating Black culture is getting a major gift from one of music's biggest stars. Beyonce has donated $2 million to the Studio Museum. The singer says she always loved how the museum has introduced her to up-and-coming Black artists, and she's thrilled to support the museum and its artists. And BET is bringing back the Soul Train Awards after a two-year hiatus. The ceremony last aired in 2023 and was

0: systems that punish poverty, not guilt, on sentencing guidelines that look fair until you look at who's being sentenced. We speak with exonerees who served decades for crimes they did not commit. We cover clemency requests that sit unanswered for years. And we talk with families who never stopped fighting for their loved ones because justice for them is personal. We highlight prosecutors who are changing their approach, who are expunging records, ending cash bail, reinvesting in rehabilitation over incarceration. And we follow activists who keep the system in check. Justice doesn't come free. It comes from pressure, and we're here to keep applying it. With Black News First, this is Misty Jordan on the Black Information Network.
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4: Boney, on your home for Black News First, the Black Information Network. Labor Day is also marking the unofficial start of fall campaign season, with the November midterms now just weeks away. In Louisiana, hundreds of union workers and their families gathered at City Park for the Greater New Orleans AFL-CIO's 28th annual Labor Day picnic, where dozens of politicians also made appearances. Black Democratic Senate candidate Jamie Davis told Fox 8 his own family has union roots on the docks. Black Democratic Congressman Troy Carter, who's running for re-election, also attended and spoke about the holiday's deep labor tradition.
5: It's the time to honor the men and women of labor who have kept our country moving.
4: Several judgeship races will also be on the ballot this fall. LSU's place in the SEC is now part of an escalating legal battle between the school and its conference. The SEC is asking a federal judge to allow it to consider removing LSU from the league, with a possible vote Thursday requiring support from two-thirds of the conference. ESPN reports Louisiana State University is not actually expected to be expelled, but the filing underscores how serious the dispute has become. At the center of the fight are two Black athletes and former Ole Miss players, Daquan Wright and Xavier Harris, who LSU has kept off its roster. Jeff Palermo, who's covered LSU sports for 26 years with the Louisiana Network, tells Fox 8 News the school is playing it safe.
6: For LSU, you let this play out a little bit, see where it goes, see if there's some sort of potential agreement that you can get with the SEC.
4: LSU left two roster spots open for Wright and Harris, but never added them. The school declined to comment on the SEC's latest filing. That's the sound of a New Orleans team celebrating a $50,000 win on national television. Black-owned stuffed beignets and burgers took first place in season 19 of Food Network's The Great Food Truck Race. The local team beat out seven other food trucks in the Sweet and Savory Challenge to claim this year's championship and the cash prize. Stuffed beignets and burgers has been in business since 2016 and is located in New Orleans Bywater area. A Black woman who once lived in Atlanta is making her way into the quarterfinals of another tennis major. Coco Gauff took down another in two sets to advance to the round of eight in the U.S. Open. It's a tournament Gauff won 3 years ago, but she hasn't advanced this far since. She made the semifinals at Wimbledon earlier this summer. And that's the sound of bagpipes honoring the lives lost on September 11th, 25 years after the terrorist attacks. Hundreds gathered at Truist Park in Atlanta for the annual Patriot Day 9/11 Memorial Stair Climb. Participants climbed more than 2,000 steps, matching the height of the 110 floors of the World Trade Center's Twin Towers. Firefighters traveled from across the country and even the United Kingdom to take part.
7: It's huge. It's a great way to celebrate the fire service and to also remember those that were killed on 9/11.
4: I'm Alexandria Ikemoni on your home for Black News First, the Black Information Network.
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3: A massive data breach is being uncovered that could affect millions of Americans and have a disproportionate impact on black communities already struggling with low credit scores. At least 9 federal class action lawsuits have been filed against a Louisiana-based company called IDScan. According to multiple news outlets, a scanned copy of over 150 million driver's licenses and ID cards from the U.S. and Canada may have been involved in an online data breach. That is a recipe for disaster. The company IDScan provides ID verification services for businesses like retailers and rental car companies by helping them authenticate customers. The alleged data breach is particularly alarming for black communities who are already facing financial hardships like higher unemployment rates, lower average wages, and higher mortgage denial rates. Coming up later this hour, more information about how to protect yourself if your personal information has been compromised. Money news at 24 and 54 minutes past each hour. I'm Nicole Deal on your home for Black News First, the Black Information Network.
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4: I'm Mike Moore on your home for 24/7 News, the Black Information Network. Suburban Chicago students plan to stage a walkout.
5: The teens expect to protest 2 alleged racist incidents blamed on some of their classmates and staff directed at Homewood Flossmoor High. HF Superintendent Jennifer Norrell expects to seek legal action.
6: They don't deserve to have to feel and wonder every time they get ready to compete whether or not they're going to be disrespected or whether or not they're going to suffer mental abuse.
5: One incident involves racial taunting at a football game, and the second happened at a track meet where the Lincoln Way coach allegedly addressed the HF team as monkeys. I'm Perry Williams.
4: Cleanup efforts are still underway across Detroit's east side with a predominantly black population. It's nearing a week since a tornado damaged homes, businesses, and uprooted trees across the city. City staff and volunteers have been going door to door in neighborhoods where buildings were damaged and large trees making some streets impassable. WDIV is reporting cleanup crews have been clearing debris and checking on residents who may need assistance. City staff are expected to continue going door to door in districts 4 and 5 throughout the week. They're tasked with assessing damage and identifying residents' needs. Efforts to reinstate Missouri's 2025 congressional map are dealt a setback before getting a boost.
7: The U.S. Supreme Court denied an emergency request by Missouri Secretary of State Denny Hoskins to stop a Missouri Supreme Court ruling that requires the state to use the 2022 congressional map in the November election. The court ruling also places the 2025 congressional map on the November ballot for Missouri voters to decide. Following the U.S. Supreme Court ruling, a federal judge in St. Louis ordered Missouri to use the 2025 map. I'm Morgan Wood on the Black Information Network.
4: Motown icon Stevie Wonder has announced fall tour dates. The black singer and producer will celebrate the 50th anniversary of his iconic Songs in the Key of Life album. It's a limited tour in the U.S., including a stop in Chicago. According to the tour's website, the Chicago show will be the second stateside performance of the tour. The Windy City stop on the tour will take place at the United Center on Saturday, November 21st. Now our Washington Roundup. President Trump is starting to mark the 25th anniversary of the 9/11 terror attacks. Speaking in front of the White House, Trump said the country will never forget those who lost their lives that day.
8: All of these years later, we gather on another Tuesday morning in September to reaffirm the sacred vow we made a quarter of a century ago. We will never forget.
4: He hosted first responders from New York as a steel beam recovered from the World Trade Center went on display at the White House. President Trump's health secretary says they are pumping nearly $250 million into the federal Head Start program, which provides free or low-cost services to preschoolers.
9: Probably the most important program in the war on poverty.
4: Robert F. Kennedy Jr. made the announcement while visiting a Head Start program in Ellis, Texas. And that's your Washington Roundup. I'm Mike Moore on your home for 24/7 News, the Black Information Network.
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11: I'm Bill Black with another Bet You Didn't Know music fact. Okay, here's some music history that might surprise you. You know this song?
12: Shake it up, shake it down.
11: Yeah, it's Johnny Taylor's Disco Lady. And it wasn't just...

0: Like 20 years, you didn't see no Johnny Taylor.
1: Now, this is the Taylor family's account of what happened. And we don't know if it's true, but it raises a serious question. How much bigger could Johnny Taylor's career have been without that alleged blackballing? I'm Bill Black with another Bet You Didn't Know Music Fact on the Black Information Network.
2: I'm Bree Wood with BIN News Now. President Trump is beginning events marking the 25th anniversary of the September 11th attacks.
3: All of these years later, we gather on another Tuesday morning in September to reaffirm the sacred vow we made a quarter of a century ago. We will never forget.
2: Speaking in front of the White House, Trump welcomed New York's first responders as a steel beam from the World Trade Center went on display ahead of Friday's remembrance ceremonies. And Mark Lamont Hill says Fat Joe's ties to black culture do not justify him using the N-word. This comes after rapper Fat Joe's appearance on the Joe Budden podcast and his defense of his use of the word. Hill argues the term should be reserved for black people and says it may be time to retire the word altogether. Hill addressed the debate in a new episode of his YouTube series, Just My Thoughts. Get BIN News Now on demand 24/7 on the iHeartRadio app.
4: I'm Mike Stevens on your home for Black News First, the Black Information Network. Here's your top stories this hour. There is good news from the FBI about violent crime in the Dallas area and around the country. It's going down. According to the agency's 2025 Crime in the Nation report, there were 1.1 million violent crimes reported nationally. That's a lot, but it's a decrease of 9.3%. This includes many black communities nationwide. Unfortunately, it's too late for violent crime victims like African-American Jamie Rockett, shot to death in Dallas by a black ex-girlfriend last year. People who knew him told NBC television they were heartbroken.
5: I spoke to him every day, real talk. And that hurt me yesterday.
6: He was a ray of sunshine. I mean, I would go to him. He'd say, hey, T, you doing all right? He's definitely going to be missed.
4: The black businessman was killed by the woman his wife says had been harassing him. The crimes the FBI says are happening less often include murder, non-negligent manslaughter, rape, robbery, and aggravated assaults. We now know more about a black Texas man killed in a deadly wrong-way crash last week. This was Kenan Ellis's uncle telling NBC local television how devastating that loss is.
7: I don't want to hold any malice in my heart. I'm just going to pray that God puts his hands on you and changes you because, sir, you made a horrible decision.
4: Well, police say the person arrested for the fatal head-on collision was drunk and an illegal immigrant. In the crash, African-American Kenan Ellis's two cousins were seriously injured. Well, this was black Democratic Texas Congresswoman Jasmine Crockett a few months ago after she came up short in her efforts to become a U.S. senator, saying she will not campaign for the party's choice, James Tallarico.
8: It was racist. It was a racist race. It is what it is.
4: And while she's still not endorsing Tallarico, she says she is planning to soon endorse several Democratic candidates running for county judge and the Texas House, marking the first glimpse of her promised plans to campaign for down-ballot nominees. Black high school students are among those across South Florida that are now getting practical training on how to stack, save, and invest their cash. They're enrolled in an AP financial literacy course that involves things like creating a business plan. African-American junior Tariah Knowles has already started a company that involves crocheting custom items.
9: I really need help with taxes. I didn't know how to pay taxes with my business, so I'm learning about that in this course.
4: Once they complete the course, they'll get college credit while still in high school. 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
1: I'm Bill Black with another Bet You Didn't Know music fact. Before Jimmy Jam and Terry Lewis turned Janet Jackson into a superstar, it was supposed to work with Sharon Bryant. Who is Sharon Bryant? The lead singer of Atlantic Star. You've heard her voice on this.
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3: I'm Kevin Brown on your home for 24/7 news, the Black Information Network. And here's what's happening right now. First responders are searching for a woman after a vehicle she was in lost control and was driven into the Little Calumet River on Chicago's far south side. Correspondent Perry Williams reports.
4: The incident happened early this morning near 130th in Indiana. Three people were able to escape safely. One person's in serious condition and another is missing. This resident says the intersection near the scene is hard to see at night.
5: When they come through here, they probably seem like they missed this turn because they need some more signs put up here so they can keep on going and go and turn.
4: Rescue crews have paused their search until daylight. I'm Perry Williams.
3: State lawmakers in Washington state are considering legislation to implement a bell-to-bell cell phone policy for public school students with the goal of reducing distractions and improving academic performance. Senator Marco Elias is leading the effort, supported by Governor Bob Ferguson, citing early studies that show higher GPAs when phones are out of reach. The proposed policy would limit phone use from the time students arrive until they leave school, with exceptions for medical needs and specific educational activities. The legislation aims to standardize cell phone policies across districts and involve community input, with bipartisan support expected for the bill's passage in the next legislative session. Fairfield police in Northern California suspect foul play in the disappearance of Chantel Brooks, the Black 37-year-old woman missing for 52 days. Her family continues to search for answers and has raised concerns about her last relationship. Surveillance footage shows Brooks leaving her job in San Francisco before vanishing. Police are reviewing data from multiple counties but have not identified any suspects. Anyone with information is urged to contact the Fairfield Police Department. City figures show that Chicago is coming off a violent Labor Day weekend. Police say 38 people were shot, 8 of them killed from 5 p.m. Friday to early this morning. At least 5 teens were wounded in separate shootings. A 9th homicide happened yesterday when a CTA Red Line passenger was pushed from a moving train. Labor Day weekend of last year, 9 people were killed and 52 were wounded. Chicago had the lowest number of summer homicides since 1965, with 122 murders in June, July, and August. Seattle City Council member Bob Kettle is pressing Mayor Katie Wilson to explain why she forced the former Black police chief, Sean Barnes, out after the Bite of Seattle shooting. Kettle cited the city charter, which requires the mayor to provide a written explanation for removing the police chief. Wilson's office argued that Barnes technically resigned, but Kettle believes it was a forced resignation and the public deserves to know why. Kettle called on Wilson to fulfill her obligation under the city charter and provide a statement outlining the reasons for Barnes' removal. For more news impacting the Black community, listen to the Black Information Network on the iHeartRadio app or log on to BINnews.com. 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I'm Kevin Brown on your home for Black News First, the Black Information Network.
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2: 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BBIN New York.
1: Where the city listens first. America was there on September 11th.
2: In the towers, in the streets below, in uniform.
1: And in the 25 years since, our families have carried a weight that most of the national retrospectives leave out.
2: So this year, the Black Information Network is sitting down with the families, the survivors, and the voices who were there.
1: From those we lost, to those who served, to the generations living with the aftermath.
2: On the 25th anniversary, the Black Information Network is telling our story.
14: The opinions, beliefs, and viewpoints expressed in this commentary are those of the author and do not necessarily represent those of BIN and its founding partners and employees.
15: I'm James T. Harris, and I have something to say. New York just fixed racism. How? By forcing every beauty school student to learn how to do kinky hair. That's right. Starting today, if you want to cut hair in the Empire State, you better know your way around a silk press, a fade, and something called coily textures. Same number of hours, same license, but now with mandatory diversity training for follicles. What could go wrong? Look, I'm all for Black folks getting their hair done wherever they want. But government-mandated hairstyles? This is the same state that can't keep the subway from catching fire, but they've got time to regulate curl patterns? The same bureaucrats who gave us the DMV now want to inspect your cosmetology curriculum for inclusivity? Here's what's going to happen. Some 19-year-old from Albany who just wanted to give suburban moms blonde highlights is now going to be legally required to attempt a 4C twist out with scissors and state-mandated confidence. You thought bad hair days were rough before? Wait until diverse textures meets I watched a 20-minute training video and the kinky terminology official now written into law. Somewhere a state legislator had to say kinky in a committee hearing with a straight face. Probably the most action Albany's seen in decades. The goal is nobody gets turned away from a salon. The reality? Everybody's about to get turned away from a salon when the one stylist who knows what she's doing is booked solid until 2029 and the rest are legally prohibited from admitting they're in over their heads. Plus, get ready for the lawsuits when someone's state-certified kinky hair expertise turns into a chemical fire situation. The state that brought you bail reform now brings you mandatory hot comb certification. What could possibly go wrong? I'm James T. Harris for the Black Information Network.
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17: HBCUs are facing a tough question in college football. How much is a blowout worth? Money games, where HBCUs play larger programs for guaranteed payouts, can provide critical funding for athletics. They also offer national exposure. These matchups are often broadcast on ESPN and other major networks, putting HBCU players, programs, the band, and culture in front of millions. Recent losses, however, are reigniting the debate. Edward Waters University lost to Jackson State University 66-14 after receiving a $65,000 guarantee. Its president says the school cleared about $30,000 following expenses and is rethinking those matchups. Morgan State received $600,000 to play Arizona State and lost 70-7. The teams agreed to shorten the fourth quarter by 5 minutes. The money is real, the exposure is real, but so is the cost. How much is an HBCU willing to take for the payout? With the latest in HBCU news, I'm Morgan Wood on the Black Information Network.
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17: Legendary singer, songwriter, and musician Stevie Wonder is hitting the road to celebrate 50 years of one of the greatest albums in music history. Wonder announced an 18-date international tour celebrating his classic 1976 album, Songs in the Key of Life. The Rock and Roll Hall of Famer will perform the entire album during each show with hits like Sir Duke, Isn't She Lovely, I Wish, and As. The tour kicks off October 13th in Birmingham, England, and comes to the U.S. with stops in New York, Chicago, Detroit, and Washington, D.C. The tour wraps up December 19th in Los Angeles. Elsewhere in entertainment, Beyoncé is celebrating a major career milestone. The superstar just marked her 45th birthday and the 20th anniversary of her landmark album, B-Day, with a deluxe edition featuring new material, including a collaboration with late Tejano legend, Selena. And speaking of B-Days, rapper Cardi B is celebrating her Virgo babies. The rapper shared photos from a Disney-themed birthday celebration for her son, Wave, who turned 5, and daughter, Blossom, who turned 2. With the latest in entertainment, I'm Morgan Wood on the Black Information Network.
19: I'm Big Sue on the Black Information Network. George Washington Carver, an agricultural scientist, inventor, and educator at Tuskegee University, sought to revitalize southern soil that had been stripped by cotton, a nitrogen-depleting crop. He developed a crop rotation method that alternated the cotton with legumes like peanuts that fixed nitrogen and other edible crops such as corn. This method increased the soil's productive capacity and also gave southern farmers another crop to produce and sell besides cotton, thus diversifying the market. In addition to crop rotation, Dr. Carver promoted the practice of using compost to reintroduce nutrients and add organic matter to the soil. He showed that using compost for soil revitalization increased its productivity by 100-fold compared with previous common methods. Using compost to build soil is a critical practice in organic farming and gardening today. And that's a fact. I'm Big Sue on the Black Information Network.
17: I'm Morgan Wood on your home for 24/7 News, the Black Information Network. A National Guard member is under arrest for allegedly pointing a gun at a fellow Guard member.
20: Zion Mitchell is facing felony charges of assault with a dangerous weapon and possession of a firearm while committing a violent or dangerous crime. According to an affidavit, the two guardsmen were arguing over whether their hairstyles complied with Army regulations when the other guard member says she heard a holster click. She told investigators she believed Mitchell's weapon was loaded since firearms carried by National Guard members are typically loaded. I'm Mike Moore on the Black Information Network.
17: This comes as the bribery trial of D.C. Councilmember Trayon White is set to begin next week. Potential jurors began filling out questionnaires in U.S. District Court this week. Jury selection is scheduled to begin Friday and could continue Monday. Investigators allege White accepted bribes in exchange for using his position to steer violence intervention contracts to vendors. White represents Ward 8, a predominantly black neighborhood east of the Anacostia River in Washington, D.C. More than 90% of Ward 8 residents are black, according to D.C. Council data. The trial is expected to last about 2 weeks. Meanwhile, Baltimore Mayor Brandon Scott will deliver remarks this evening at the Baltimore City Prescription Drug Affordability Forum. He's expected to highlight the work of Maryland's first in the nation Prescription Drug Affordability Board. Residents are encouraged to share their experiences with high cost prescriptions to help guide the board's next steps. The forum begins at 6:30 tonight at the Enoch Pratt Free Library on Eastern Avenue. In other news, Baltimore City's 9/11 remembrance is Friday at the World Trade Center Memorial of Maryland in the Inner Harbor. The ceremony begins at 8:46 a.m., the time Flight 11 crashed into the World Trade Center's North Tower 25 years ago. The memorial honors the victims, including 69 Marylanders, and features steel columns recovered from the World Trade Center. It also functions as a sundial each September 11th, marking the timeline of the attacks. And Maryland HBCU, the University of Maryland Eastern Shore, has renamed its School of Agriculture and Natural Sciences in honor of Simon A. Haley. Haley was a black agriculture educator who spent his career teaching and training students at colleges throughout the South. He was also the father of author Alex Haley, who wrote the Pulitzer Prize-winning novel Roots, based on his family's history. The book was later adapted into an Emmy Award-winning television miniseries. The university held a dedication ceremony Tuesday as part of its 140th anniversary Founders Week. Founded in 1886, UMES is one of the nation's historically black 1890 land-grant universities. The designation comes from the Federal Morrill Act of 1890, which provided funding for colleges serving black students, particularly in agriculture, mechanical arts, and related fields. I'm Morgan Wood on your home for Black News First, the Black Information Network.
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24: Earlier this hour, we talked about a massive data breach where a scanned copy of over 150 million driver's licenses and ID cards from the U.S. and Canada may have been involved in an online data breach. The company at the center of the lawsuit is called ID Scan, based out of Louisiana. Cybersecurity experts are warning that the potential exposure goes far beyond just names and addresses. Some records could include photos and other sensitive personal details that could be used for identity theft and fraud. Remember, it's important to check your credit on a routine basis and dispute anything you do not recognize. You may also want to consider freezing your credit. According to Charles Schwab, a credit freeze locks down your credit report so scammers cannot open new accounts in your name. The option to freeze your credit is offered by all three major credit bureaus, Equifax, Experian, and TransUnion, and it's relatively easy to set up online, by phone, or even by mail. And best of all, it's free. Money news at 24 and 54 minutes past each hour. I'm Nicole Deal on your home for Black News First, the Black Information Network.
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20: Your home for 24/7 News, the Black Information Network. Detroit's Labor Day celebration and rally got underway with thousands attending the annual tradition, some of whom are Black. Politicians including Secretary of State Jocelyn Benson and Senate candidate Abdul El-Sayed all took part in the festivities, emphasizing the importance of unions and workers' rights. The event featured speakers from several unions and organizations, highlighting the role of workers in shaping the country's past, present, and future. Bands played and union leaders addressed voting rights. During the event, they said they were there hoping to defend democracy. St. Louis Public Schools is looking to put more than a dozen schools on the chopping block by next year. School leaders are calling the move Future Ready SLPS. It's now reached the final stages of community feedback before the school board scheduled vote on October 13. Following several community meetings and much pushback, district leaders developed a single slimmed down proposal called the A-plus portfolio model, which would keep 48 elementary, middle, and high schools. About 2,500 students attend schools that have been tagged for closure, many of whom are Black. In Southfield, northwest of Detroit, Black Police Chief Elvin Barron says a 30-year-old Louisville man is charged with 7 felonies for a September 2024 carjacking outside a restaurant. Barron says the suspect is not being named yet as he's still awaiting extradition to Michigan to face the charges. Barron says flock cameras helped lead to the suspect along with DNA evidence, cellular data, and witness interviews. The suspect has been in prison in another state since November of 2025, serving time for assault until 2030. We'll keep you updated. Illinois gambling regulators are proposing changes to make it easier for compulsive gamblers to ban themselves from legal gambling. The self-exclusion list currently has nearly 16,000 people enrolled but does not cover slot machines. An estimated 383,000 Illinois adults have a gambling problem. The proposed changes include shorter exclusion options and restrictions on targeted marketing for those that come off the list. The rules will now go to the General Assembly's Joint Committee on Administrative Rules for public comment and review.
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3: A cancer center in Tennessee is among several in the country studying personalized vaccines to fight lung cancer. It's a new approach to cancer treatment being studied at places like the Baptist Cancer Center in Memphis, Tennessee. Dr. Phil Lammers, the chief of medical oncology and medical director of oncology clinical research at the center, tells WHBQ how the vaccine works.
4: This vaccine is an mRNA vaccine where basically the tissue from every patient's tumor is sent off, and they use this technology to create this vaccine to target that specific cancer.
3: Dr. Lammers says the hope is the vaccine will prevent the disease from returning after surgery.
4: The studies that are ongoing right now at Baptist Cancer Center and across the country are using this vaccine after patients get surgery to try to make sure it never, ever comes back.
3: Dr. Lammers says the ultimate goal is to give a patient's immune system another way to identify and destroy cancer cells. And that's your Healthy Minute. I'm Mike Island on the Black Information Network.
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25: Hope in the face of difficulty. Hope in the face of uncertainty. The audacity of hope.
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7: Welcome to Hope Has a Home. I'm Bree Wood for the Black Information Network. Hope often begins with a single opportunity. For former First Lady Michelle Obama, creating those opportunities for girls has become a lifelong mission. And now she's investing another $500,000 to help young women in her hometown of Chicago dream bigger, achieve more, and discover what's possible.
8: I learned community here. I learned all the things I know about being human from this place, this city, this culture. But also, I know these girls. I know what they're going through. I know what it feels to be raised in communities where you know you're smart and you know you're special, because when you are, you're born with it and you know it.
7: Through the Obama Foundation's Girls Opportunity Alliance, 10 Chicago area organizations will receive a share of $500,000 to support girls between the ages of 10 and 19. The investment is expected to reach more than 2,200 young people through programs focused on mental health, leadership, arts education, athletics, mentorship, and refugee support. Michelle Obama says she's seen firsthand what happens when girls receive the support, encouragement, and opportunities they deserve. She believes these organizations are helping girls discover futures they may not yet see for themselves.
9: When a girl is empowered, she doesn't just change her own future, she changes her family, her community, our world. These local change makers know the needs of their communities. Now more than ever, this work could not be more important, because when our girls thrive, we all do.
7: That commitment is deeply personal. Mrs. Obama often speaks about growing up on Chicago's South Side, where family, community, and education helped shape the woman she would become. Today, she says many of the girls being served by these programs remind her of herself. The announcement comes as leaders from nearly 100 organizations gathered at the Obama Presidential Center campus during the Girls Opportunity Alliance Chicago Network convening. The event focused on building stronger connections among organizations working every day to uplift girls and young women. It's also a reflection of the larger mission behind the Obama Foundation and the Obama Presidential Center. CEO and member of the Board of Directors of the Obama Foundation, the Honorable Valerie Jarrett, made the official announcement.
10: We are announcing that the Girls Opportunity Alliance is providing $500,000 in support to 10 girl-serving organizations across Chicago in honor of back-to-school season.
7: More than a museum or civic landmark, the Obama Presidential Center was created to inspire people to create positive change in their own communities. Investing in girls is one powerful example of that vision in action. Valerie Jarrett also spoke on how the programs they are supporting were chosen.
10: We do a lot of research to find out which organizations have the biggest impact. And we take a close look at the girls that they're serving and the difference that they're making in their lives.
7: When a young person gains confidence, finds a mentor, receives support, or discovers her voice, the impact stretches far beyond one individual. What these women and so many others have learned is that hope has a home when someone believes in your potential, even before you can see it yourself. For more information on all of the programs being funded and availability of tickets to the Obama Presidential Center, please visit obama.org. The Obama Foundation is a nonprofit collaborator of the Black Information Network. I'm Bree Wood for the Black Information Network.
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11: I'm Kevin Brown with another look at modern-day black history you should know. On January 6, 2021, as chaos engulfed the U.S. Capitol,
12: multiple capital injuries,
11: a group of black officers stood as pillars of resilience and bravery. Among them was Capitol Police Officer Eugene Goodman, who diverted rioters away from the Senate chamber, potentially saving countless lives. Lieutenant Michael Byrd also faced a dire situation, protecting lawmakers from an advancing mob. His decisive actions safeguarded those entrusted to his care.
12: and Officer Harry Dunn fought back against physical threats and racial slurs, standing firm in the defense of the Capitol and democracy. These black officers and many others remind us that the strength of our democracy lies in those who protect it. So let's never forget to honor their heroism and strive for a nation worthy of their sacrifice. For the Black Information Network, I'm Kevin Brown.
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13: I'm Misty Jordan on your home for 24/7 news, the Black Information Network. A local group is pushing Charlotte Mecklenburg schools to dial back technology for children in early grades. WCNC Charlotte says Schools Beyond Screens is presenting the school district with six ways to reduce the use of tech, including YouTube restriction. The group also seeks to eliminate student technology outright for students in kindergarten through second grade. During a school board meeting, school board member Dr. Melissa Bulknight, a black woman, says getting rid of math programs like iReady could do more harm than good.
14: It's one data point to make a decision about a student, and we could miss opportunities to support the student.
13: The school system claims before getting rid of programs like iReady, they would have to find a way to replace it. The school system has already indicated it's not planning to block YouTube. Charlotte Mecklenburg School Superintendent Dr. Crystal Hill was placed on paid leave for 2 months following allegations of misconduct, including misuse of federal funds and conflicts of interest. However, an investigation found no evidence of wrongdoing. For the first time since June, the black superintendent addressed the investigation directly on WFAE. Hill said she's not perfect, but she knew she hadn't done anything illegal.
15: I knew that I had not done anything to violate board policy. I knew that I had not done anything that it was illegal, immoral, unethical. But I knew in that moment and through the entire 9 weeks of the investigation that I had not done anything that was a violation of board policy.
13: Hill expressed frustration over the lack of transparency and detailed allegations provided by the board. Despite the strained relationship, Hill hopes to move forward and continue serving students with the board. Most outdoor public pools close for the season after the Labor Day holiday weekend, but learning how to swim is a skill that can be used all year long. For many black Americans, learning to swim is about more than getting comfortable in the water. It's also about closing a gap created by generations of limited access to swimming pools and swim education. In Charlotte, black aquatics instructor and Queens University Hall of Fame swimmer Devin Hughes is working to change that.
16: Personally, I think it's accessibility. Swimming, unfortunately, is not an easy sport to like integrate into, and it's also financially very difficult to do.
13: The CDC says drowning rates among black Americans have increased 28% since 2019. Hughes tells WNC Charlotte that he's using his own experience to help teach young swimmers the skills they need to feel confident and safe in the water. Asheville, North Carolina ended its flock program this month. Now the controversial roadside license plate cameras are coming down alongside coastal North Carolina. New Hanover County commissioners voted unanimously Tuesday to pull the plug on the county's flock camera network following heavy pushback over privacy concerns. Audit logs revealed outside law enforcement agencies searched the local database almost 3 million times from January 2025 through early June. The county, however, has not confirmed a removal date or whether breaking the contract carries a financial penalty. I'm Misty Jordan on your home for Black News First, the Black Information Network.
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0: I'm Andrea Coleman on the Black Information Network with a special look at the Thurgood Marshall College Fund. In 2018, Dr. Harry L. Williams left the presidency of Delaware State University to take the helm of the Thurgood Marshall College Fund. What's happened since then is a kind of turnaround story that doesn't get told often enough. Since Williams took over, TMCF has more than doubled its staff. Revenue is up 250%. And what's more, Williams has also built bridges to Fortune 500 companies, positioning TMCF as the first stop for employers looking to hire diverse, highly qualified talent straight out of HBCU classrooms. That matters because access to money is only half the equation for these students. Access to a career on the other side of graduation is the other half. And the scale he's now overseeing is significant. TMCF represents 57 member schools and close to 314,000 students. That is the largest organization in the country dedicated exclusively to historically Black colleges and universities, Black community colleges, and predominantly Black institutions. 98% of the fund's awards go directly to those schools and their students. Last academic year alone, more than 2,700 students received scholarships through TMCF. Close to 1,000 of them were first-generation college students, which means they are walking a path that nobody in their family has walked before them. Now, heading into TMCF's 40th anniversary in 2027, Williams is launching the Forging Transformation campaign, anchored in a new scholarship model called the Talented 10th Program. 4 years of support, leadership training built in from year one. Williams is proving leadership in this sector should not only be measured in dollars raised, but also in students who make it to graduation day. Lend your support to the Thurgood Marshall College Fund. Donate today at tmcf.org. That's tmcf.org. With 24/7 News, I'm Andrea Coleman on the Black Information Network.
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22: Ooh, you want to see a good roast? Here is Texas Congressman Christian Menifee laying out this white MAGA so-called expert.
23: Black workers are far more likely to be unemployed as white workers at almost every education level. True or false?
24: That is true.
23: So do you just believe that black people are more lazy or aren't as good at applications? Why do you think that data is the way it is? If a random white person in this country and a random black person in this country go to get their home appraised, right? Why is it that the black person is much more likely to get a lower value on their home appraisal?
24: Because they live in a different neighborhood.
23: Okay, great. We'll get to that in a second because that's wrong. Black people in this country were enslaved for at least 240 years. Is that correct?
24: That's correct.
23: Okay, and after slavery ended, you had about 100 more years at least of Jim Crow and legal segregation where government at the federal, state, and local level blocked black people from owning land, from getting bank loans, from living in certain neighborhoods, from attending certain schools. All of that happened too, right?
24: Yes.
23: Okay, so my question to you is simple. Name the year that the playing field became completely even. I want you to give me a date.
24: I mean, if you're looking at
23: average. For home loans, I think we talked about home loans and appraisals. For home loans, what year did it become equal?
24: Well, according to the DEI movement in 1991, when they imposed disparate impact.
23: If a black person goes and applies for a home loan, they have the same likelihood of getting accepted for that loan as a white person does.
24: If you're asking me a person that lives next door to another person, if one is white and one is black and they go both apply for a loan, do I expect different outcomes? No. And if there are, then it should be enforced under discrimination laws.
23: So you're talking about rules. I'm talking about outcomes. So let's play a game of true and false, and let's start with wealth disparities. The median net worth of a white household in this country is $285,000. The median net worth of a black household is about $45,000. True or false?
24: I don't know.
22: Poor little Dr. Michael Shires got exposed for not knowing a lot. I'm Roland Martin of the Black Information Network.
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27: Trending this hour, the Trump administration is ending temporary protected status for more than 170,000 Salvadorans living in the United States. With TPS for El Salvador set to expire today, many could lose their legal status and work authorization. The program allows people from countries facing war, natural disasters, or other extraordinary conditions to live and work temporarily in the U.S. Critics mourn the move could impact families who have lived in the country for years. I'm Bree Wood with What's Trending.
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13: Wimbledon is taking steps to limit the presence of influencers following issues that have affected this year's U.S. Open. Matches at Flushing Meadows have been interrupted by people taking photos, using bright lights, and making too much noise. Some of tennis's biggest stars, such as Naomi Osaka and Coco Gauff, have asked spectators to respect the etiquette. The U.S. Open gave official access to 100 content creators, as well as traditional journalists and broadcasters. Philadelphia sports fans are getting their first look at the future home of the 76ers and Flyers. The teams released renderings of their new arena, showing off a Spectrum-inspired design on the site of the former venue. It's being touted as the largest fully privately funded project in the city's history, with the teams taking a 50-50 split in ownership. The building is expected to open in 2030. And week one of the NFL season will kick off Wednesday night. A Super Bowl rematch is set to take place in Seattle between the Seahawks and Patriots. The Dolphins will visit the Raiders, the Buccaneers will face the Bengals, and the Jags will host the Browns this Sunday. With the latest in sports, I'm Misty Jordan on the Black Information Network, your home for Black News First.
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3: I like to think of the Obama Presidential Center as a tribute to what happens when ordinary people come together to do extraordinary things. 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It's happening here in Chicago on the South Side. 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
13: Production is officially underway on a new biopic about entertainment and civil rights icon Josephine Baker, with singer and actress FKA Twigs set to star in the title role. The film will chronicle Baker's remarkable journey from St. Louis to international stardom in France, where she became a groundbreaking performer, World War II spy, and civil rights activist. The project aims to highlight not only Baker's historic achievements on stage, but also her humanitarian work and lasting impact on Black culture around the world. FKA Twigs has called the role a tremendous honor. And the upcoming Snoop Dogg biopic has cast a familiar name to play one of hip-hop's greatest legends. Suavo Twain, the son of late R&B stars D'Angelo and Angie Stone, has been selected to portray the notorious B.I.G. in the film Snoop. The project stars Jonathan Davis as Snoop Dogg. The role is Twain's real name, Michael D'Angelo Archer II's first major movie appearance. The film is scheduled to hit theaters in August of 2027. With the latest in entertainment at 17 and 47 minutes past each hour, I'm Bree Wood on the Black Information Network, your home for Black News First.
9: Drafted by the Denver Broncos in 1968 after shattering 22 school records as quarterback at the University of Nebraska, Marlon Briscoe, a.k.a. the Magician, still had to negotiate for an opportunity to compete for the position. At the time, Black athletes weren't deemed intelligent enough to play thinking positions. But after the starting QB was injured, Briscoe

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3: I'm Alexandria Ikamoni on your home for Black News First, the Black Information Network. Labor Day is also marking the unofficial start of fall campaign season, with the November midterms now just weeks away. In Louisiana, hundreds of union workers and their families gathered at City Park for the Greater New Orleans AFL-CIO's 28th Annual Labor Day Picnic, where dozens of politicians also made appearances. Black Democratic Senate candidate Jamie Davis told Fox 8 his own family has union roots on the docks. Black Democratic Congressman Troy Carter, who's running for re-election, also attended and spoke about the holiday's deep labor tradition.
4: It's the time to honor the men and women of labor who have kept our country moving.
3: Several judgeship races will also be on the ballot this fall. LSU's place in the SEC is now part of an escalating legal battle between the school and its conference. The SEC is asking a federal judge to allow it to consider removing LSU from the league, with a possible vote Thursday requiring support from two-thirds of the conference. ESPN reports Louisiana State University is not actually expected to be expelled, but the filing underscores how serious the dispute has become. At the center of the fight are two Black athletes and former Ole Miss players, Daquan Wright and Xavier Harris, who LSU has kept off its roster. Jeff Palermo, who's covered LSU sports for 26 years with the Louisiana Network, tells Fox 8 News the school is playing it safe.
5: For LSU, you let this play out a little bit, see where it goes, see if there's some sort of potential agreement that you can get with the SEC.
3: LSU left two roster spots open for Wright and Harris, but never added them. The school declined to comment on the SEC's latest filing. That's the sound of a New Orleans team celebrating a $50,000 win on national television. Black-owned stuffed beignets and burgers took first place in season 19 of Food Network's The Great Food Truck Race. The local team beat out seven other food trucks in the Sweet and Savory Challenge to claim this year's championship and the cash prize. Stuffed beignets and burgers has been in business since 2016 and is located in New Orleans Bywater area. A Black woman who once lived in Atlanta is making her way into the quarterfinals of another tennis major. Coco Gauff took down another in two sets to advance to the round of eight in the U.S. Open. It's a tournament Gauff won 3 years ago, but she hasn't advanced this far since. She made the semifinals at Wimbledon earlier this summer. And that's the sound of bagpipes honoring the lives lost on September 11th, 25 years after the terrorist attacks. Hundreds gathered at Truist Park in Atlanta for the annual Patriot Day 9/11 Memorial Stair Climb. Participants climbed more than 2,000 steps, matching the height of the 110 floors of the World Trade Center's Twin Towers. Firefighters traveled from across the country and even the United Kingdom to take part.
6: It's huge. It's a great way to celebrate the fire service and to also remember those that were killed on 9/11.
3: I'm Alexandria Ikamoni on your home for Black News First, the Black Information Network.
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4: A massive data breach is being uncovered that could affect millions of Americans and have a disproportionate impact on Black communities all

0: struggling with low credit scores. At least 9 federal class action lawsuits have been filed against a Louisiana-based company called IDScan. According to multiple news outlets, a scanned copy of over 150 million driver's licenses and ID cards from the U.S. and Canada may have been involved in an online data breach. That is a recipe for disaster. The company IDScan provides ID verification services for businesses like retailers and rental car companies by helping them authenticate customers. The alleged data breach is particularly alarming for Black communities who are already facing financial hardships, like higher unemployment rates, lower average wages, and higher mortgage denial rates. Coming up later this hour, more information about how to protect yourself if your personal information has been compromised. Money news at 24 and 54 minutes past each hour. I'm Nicole Deal on your home for Black News First, the Black Information Network.
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4: Black Information Network. Suburban Chicago students plan to stage a walkout.
5: The teens expect to protest 2 alleged racist incidents blamed on some of their classmates and staff directed at Homewood Flossmoor High. HF Superintendent Jennifer Norrell expects to seek legal action.
6: They don't deserve to have to feel and wonder every time they get ready to compete whether or not they're going to be disrespected or whether or not they're going to suffer mental abuse.
5: One incident involves racial taunting at a football game, and the second happened at a track meet where the Lincoln Way coach allegedly addressed the HF team as monkeys. I'm Perry Williams.
4: Cleanup efforts are still underway across Detroit's east side with a predominantly Black population. It's nearing a week since a tornado damaged homes, businesses, and uprooted trees across the city. City staff and volunteers have been going door to door in neighborhoods where buildings were damaged and large trees making some streets impassable. WDIV is reporting cleanup crews have been clearing debris and checking on residents who may need assistance. City staff are expected to continue going door to door in districts 4 and 5 throughout the week. They're tasked with assessing damage and identifying residents' needs. Efforts to reinstate Missouri's 2025 congressional map are dealt a setback before getting a boost.
7: The U.S. Supreme Court denied an emergency request by Missouri Secretary of State Denny Hoskins to stop a Missouri Supreme Court ruling that requires the state to use the 2022 congressional map in the November election. The court ruling also places the 2025 congressional map on the November ballot for Missouri voters to decide. Following the U.S. Supreme Court ruling, a federal judge in St. Louis ordered Missouri to use the 2025 map. I'm Morgan Wood on the Black Information Network.
4: Some Comerica Bank customers are struggling to be able to access their accounts after the transition of 600,000 of them to Fifth Third Bank this week. The two banks have merged and 300 Comerica Bank branches have become Fifth Third. Customers say wait times when they call for help are extensive, and some were told to call later in the week. The lobby of the branch in Southfield was crowded with customers with issues all day Tuesday. Now our Washington Roundup. President Trump is starting to mark the 25th anniversary of the 9/11 terror attacks. Speaking in front of the White House, Trump said the country will never forget those who lost their lives that day.
8: All of these years later, we gather on another Tuesday morning in September to reaffirm the sacred vow we made a quarter of a century ago. We will never forget.
4: He hosted first responders from New York as a steel beam recovered from the World Trade Center went on display at the White House. President Trump's health secretary says they are pumping nearly $250 million into the federal Head Start program, which provides free or low-cost services to preschoolers.
9: Probably the most important program in the war on poverty.
4: Robert F. Kennedy Jr. made the announcement while visiting a Head Start program in Ellis, Texas. And that's your Washington Roundup. I'm Mike Moore on your home for 24/7 News, the Black Information Network.
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11: I'm Cali Code with another essential black film. Released in 2002 to critical acclaim, Drumline follows the story of a young black drummer from Harlem, New York, who heads to college to join the HBCU marching band in Atlanta, Georgia.
12: Nah, I just thought I had a little something on the end.
11: Although fictional in account, the film offers viewers a revealing look into the culture and traditions of historically black colleges, along with some of the unique challenges black students face while seeking higher education.
13: You have to learn to follow before you can lead, Mr. Miles.
11: Starring Nick Cannon as drummer Devin Miles, Orlando Jones as band leader Dr. Lee, and actress Zoe Saldana as Devin's love interest, Drumline earned more than $56 million at the U.S. box office alone. The film also received rave reviews for its honest portrayal of HBCU life and was one of the first to bring the pageantry of black marching bands to the big screen. 2002's Drumline, another essential black film. I'm Cali Code on the Black Information Network.
14: I'm Bree Wood with BIN News Now. President Trump is beginning events marking the 25th anniversary of the September 11th attacks.
8: All of these years later, we gather on another Tuesday morning in September to reaffirm the sacred vow we made a quarter of a century ago. We will never forget.
14: Speaking in front of the White House, Trump welcomed New York's first responders as a steel beam from the World Trade Center went on display ahead of Friday's remembrance ceremonies. And Mark Lamont Hill says Fat Joe's ties to black culture do not justify him using the N-word. This comes after rapper Fat Joe's appearance on the Joe Budden podcast and his defense of his use of the word. Hill argues the term should be reserved for black people and says it may be time to retire the word altogether. Hill addressed the debate in a new episode of his YouTube series, Just My Thoughts. Get BIN News Now on demand 24/7 on the iHeartRadio app.
0: I'm Nicole Deal on your home for 24/7 News, the Black Information Network. It has happened many times before, a black man dying in police custody. Now it has happened again, this time in Mesquite, Texas, a suburb of Dallas. A Dallas County grand jury declined to indict an officer involved in the death of 55-year-old Willie Rose, suspected of theft. Rose died after a physical altercation with a cop who held him in a prone position. Body camera footage showed the officer tackling and hitting Rose multiple times before he became unresponsive. The medical examiner ruled his death a homicide, citing health problems and the physical altercation as contributing factors. Mesquite police determined the officer's use of force did not violate department rules and no internal affairs investigation was conducted. The Miami-Dade Sheriff's Office recently released an update on the 10 victims in the deadly plane crash at Miami International Airport in Florida on Sunday. Seven people were in a van that the plane hit when it went off the runway, and five of them were killed. A 32-year-old man is in critical condition, and a 36-year-old woman is in stable condition. Out of the other three that were hurt, two were the pilots, and one was in a car that was hit by the plane. A 79-year-old woman in the car is in critical condition. Both pilots were treated for minor injuries and released. Travelers are still being affected by cancellations and delays. The two biggest colleges in Texas are cutting courses from their core curriculum that address race, gender, and sexuality. The move is being supported by conservative groups, which believes it puts a focus on what kids are required to learn in order to get a degree.
15: I don't see how gender studies helps us compete in the AI race against China or how black liberation theology helps us compete in a global economy.
0: That is Christian Collins, who founded the Texas Youth Summit. The University of Texas is looking to cut over 100 courses, including some on slavery. Some of the charges against this black rapper have been dismissed.
16: Looking like I still do fraud.
0: Kodak Black recently stood before a judge in Broward County, Florida, who dismissed charges against him related to a traffic stop 7 months ago. He was charged with fleeing and eluding police, but his lawyer claims it was a misunderstanding. The judge apparently agreed. However, Kodak Black is still facing a drug possession charge in another Florida county.
17: And finally, in Texas, the Secret Service plans to use a fleet of high-tech drones to help provide security Wednesday and Thursday during the GOP midterm convention in downtown Dallas at the American Airlines Center. The drones can intercept communication between civilian drones and their operators and pinpoint the operator's location. Anyone caught flying in a 3-mile radius faces fines up to $100,000 and up to 1 year in federal prison. I'm Nicole Deal on your home for Black News First, the Black Information Network.
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18: I'm Bill Black with another Bet You Didn't Know music fact. So I just got through reading Mariah Carey's book, The Meaning of Mariah Carey, and in it, she talks about her and Derek Jeter had a brief fling from 97 to 1998 towards the end of her marriage to Tommy Mottola. She also revealed that Derek was the inspiration for this song.
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3: I'm Kevin Brown on your home for 24/7 news, the Black Information Network. And here's what's happening right now. First responders are searching for a woman after a vehicle she was in lost control and was driven into the Little Calumet River on Chicago's far south side. Correspondent Perry Williams reports.
4: The incident happened early this morning near 130th in Indiana. Three people were able to escape safely. One person's in serious condition and another is missing. This resident says the intersection near the scene is hard to see at night.
5: When they come through here, they probably seem like they missed this turn because they need some more signs put up here so they can keep on going and go and turn.
4: Rescue crews have paused their search until daylight. I'm Perry Williams.
3: State lawmakers in Washington state are considering legislation to implement a bell-to-bell cell phone policy for public school students with the goal of reducing distractions and improving academic performance. Senator Marco Elias is leading the effort, supported by Governor Bob Ferguson, citing early studies that show higher GPAs when phones are out of reach. The proposed policy would limit phone use from the time students arrive until they leave school, with exceptions for medical needs and specific educational activities. The legislation aims to standardize cell phone policies across districts and involve community input, with bipartisan support expected for the bill's passage in the next legislative session. Fairfield police in Northern California suspect foul play in the disappearance of Chantel Brooks, the black 37-year-old woman missing for 52 days. Her family continues to search for answers and has raised concerns about her last relationship. Surveillance footage shows Brooks leaving her job in San Francisco before vanishing. Police are reviewing data from multiple counties but have not identified any suspects. Anyone with information is urged to contact the Fairfield Police Department. City figures show that Chicago is coming off a violent Labor Day weekend. Police say 38 people were shot, 8 of them killed from 5 p.m. Friday to early this morning. At least 5 teens were wounded in separate shootings. A 9th homicide happened yesterday when a CTA Redline passenger was pushed from a moving train. Labor Day weekend of last year, 9 people were killed and 52 were wounded. Chicago had the lowest number of summer homicides since 1965, with 122 murders in June, July, and August. Seattle City Council member Bob Kettle is pressing Mayor Katie Wilson to explain why she forced the former black police chief, Sean Barnes, out after the Bite of Seattle shooting. Kettle cited the city charter, which requires the mayor to provide a written explanation for removing the police chief. Wilson's office argued that Barnes technically resigned, but Kettle believes it was a forced resignation and the public deserves to know why. Kettle called on Wilson to fulfill her obligation under the city charter and provide a statement outlining the reasons for Barnes' removal. For more news impacting the black community, listen to the Black Information Network on the iHeartRadio app or log on to BINnews.com. 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I'm Kevin Brown on your home for Black News First, the Black Information Network.
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8: Remember how the 14-year-old version of yourself felt? 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You lived through it. You're living through it now. You got this, kid.
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9: The opinions, beliefs, and viewpoints expressed in this commentary are those of the author and do not necessarily represent those of BIN and its founding partners and employees.
10: I'm James T. Harris, and I have something to say. New York just fixed racism. How? By forcing every beauty school student to learn how to do kinky hair. That's right. Starting today, if you want to cut hair in the Empire State, you better know your way around a silk press, a fade, and something called coily textures. Same number of hours, same license, but now with mandatory diversity training for follicles, what could go wrong? Look, I'm all for Black folks getting their hair done wherever they want, but government-mandated hairstyles? This is the same state that can't keep the subway from catching fire, but they've got time to regulate curl patterns? The same bureaucrats who gave us the DMV now want to inspect your cosmetology curriculum for inclusivity? Here's what's going to happen. Some 19-year-old from Albany who just wanted to give suburban moms blonde highlights is now going to be legally required to attempt a 4C twist out with scissors and state-mandated confidence. You thought bad hair days were rough before? Wait until diverse textures meets I watched a 20-minute training video and the kinky terminology official now, written into law. Somewhere a state legislator had to say kinky in a committee hearing with a straight face. Probably the most action Albany's seen in decades. The goal is nobody gets turned away from a salon. The reality? Everybody's about to get turned away from a salon when the one stylist who knows what she's doing is booked solid until 2029 and the rest are legally prohibited from admitting they're in over their heads. Plus, get ready for the lawsuits when someone's state-certified kinky hair expertise turns into a chemical fire situation. The state that brought you bail reform now brings you mandatory hot comb certification. What could possibly go wrong? I'm James T. Harris for the Black Information Network.
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11: Here's what's trending this hour. Apple is expected to unveil several new products today during its Surprise and Shine event. The biggest announcement could be the long-rumored foldable iPhone, which Apple fans have been anticipating for years. The presentation also marks a major moment for Apple's new CEO, John Ternus, as he leads his first major product launch since succeeding Tim Cook. I'm Bree Wood with What's Trending.
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12: HBCUs are facing a tough question in college football. How much is a blowout worth? Money games, where HBCUs play larger programs for guaranteed payouts, can provide critical funding for athletics. They also offer national exposure. These matchups are often broadcast on ESPN and other major networks, putting HBCU players, programs, the band, and culture in front of millions. Recent losses, however, are reigniting the debate. Edward Waters University lost to Jackson State University 66-14 after receiving a $65,000 guarantee. Its president says the school cleared about $30,000 following expenses and is rethinking those matchups. Morgan State received $600,000 to play Arizona State and lost 70-7. The teams agreed to shorten the fourth quarter by 5 minutes. The money is real, the exposure is real, but so is the cost. How much is an HBCU willing to take for the payout? With the latest in HBCU news, I'm Morgan Wood on the Black Information Network.
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15: I'm Shay Diddy on the Black Information Network. In 2019, the St. John Will.i.am Coltrane African Orthodox Church observed its 50th anniversary. Based in San Francisco, the church uses John Coltrane's music as a source for religious discovery. Instead of singing traditional hymns, worshipers chant Coltrane's A Love Supreme, and there are monthly meditations where people commune with Coltrane's music. In 1965, Branzo King and his wife, Marina King, saw Coltrane live at San Francisco Jazz Club. The couple had a religious experience. They called it a sound baptism. In the years leading up to his death in 1967 at the age of 40, Coltrane's music had grown increasingly spiritual. He said that he wanted to be a saint, and in him, Branzo, who had wanted to be a preacher, had found his God. Instead of a mural of Jesus in the sanctuary, there is one of patron saint John Coltrane. And that's a fact. I'm Shay Diddy on the Black Information Network.
11: Well, T-Pain is suing Akon's Convict Entertainment, claiming the label owes him nearly $500,000 in unpaid royalties. According to a lawsuit filed in Georgia, T-Pain says Convict received more than $1.3 million in music revenue and that under his contract, he's entitled to 75% of the label's net royalties from his recordings. He says the label directed him to seek the remaining money from an affiliate company, but those efforts were unsuccessful. And in more entertainment news, Chris Rock is reflecting on the infamous 2022 Oscar slap involving Will Smith, saying 4 years later, he's choosing to keep the moment in perspective. Speaking ahead of the Toronto International Film Festival premiere of his new film, Misty Green, Rock said, quote, "I wish nothing would have happened," but added that with so many serious issues in the world, me having a bad day is not that important, end quote. Rock also revealed he's not eager to return to the Oscar stage, joking that the only thing that might bring him back is an Academy Award nomination. With the latest in entertainment at 17 and 47 minutes past each hour, I'm Bree Wood on the Black Information Network, your home for Black news first.
12: Baltimore Black culture is loud, layered, and deeply lived. At the Black Information Network, we bring you stories that start on the Avenue, North Avenue, and stretch to Cherry Hill and echo through every row home. We sit with muralists tagging truth on brick walls. We talk to local crab cake legends keeping family recipes and the business alive. We show love to the dancers in the Charm City movement scene and the poets who spit bars that break silence. In Baltimore, we still say yo, still rock New Balances with pride and still live in houses passed down from grandma who worked two jobs. We highlight Black teachers over West pushing back against failed systems and Black students over East pushing forward anyway. We cover block parties, food drives, and aunties who run beauty salons and the neighborhood at the same time because Baltimore is gritty, beautiful, and always underestimated. But we know better. With Black News First, this is Morgan Wood on the Black Information Network.
16: I'm Morgan Wood on your home for 24/7 news, the Black Information Network. A National Guard member is under arrest for allegedly pointing a gun at a fellow Guard member.
17: Zion Mitchell is facing felony charges of assault with a dangerous weapon and possession of a firearm while committing a violent or dangerous crime. According to an affidavit, the two guardsmen were arguing over whether their hairstyles complied with Army regulations when the other guard member says she heard a holster click. She told investigators she believed Mitchell's weapon was loaded since firearms carried by National Guard members are typically loaded. I'm Mike Moore on the Black Information Network.
12: This comes as the bribery trial of D.C. Councilmember Trayon White is set to begin next week. Potential jurors began filling out questionnaires in U.S. District Court this week. Jury selection is scheduled to begin Friday and could continue Monday. Investigators allege White accepted bribes in exchange for using his position to steer violence intervention contracts to vendors. White represents Ward 8, a predominantly black neighborhood east of the Anacostia River in Washington, D.C. More than 90% of Ward 8 residents are black, according to D.C. Council data. The trial is expected to last about 2 weeks. Meanwhile, Baltimore Mayor Brandon Scott will deliver remarks this evening at the Baltimore City Prescription Drug Affordability Forum. He's expected to highlight the work of Maryland's first in the nation Prescription Drug Affordability Board. Residents are encouraged to share their experiences with high cost prescriptions to help guide the board's next steps. The forum begins at 6:30 tonight at the Enoch Pratt Free Library on Eastern Avenue. In other news, Baltimore City's 9/11 remembrance is Friday at the World Trade Center Memorial of Maryland in the Inner Harbor. The ceremony begins at 8:46 a.m., the time Flight 11 crashed into the World Trade Center's North Tower 25 years ago. The memorial honors the victims, including 69 Marylanders, and features steel columns recovered from the World Trade Center. It also functions as a sundial each September 11th, marking the timeline of the attacks. And Maryland HBCU, the University of Maryland Eastern Shore, has renamed its School of Agriculture and Natural Sciences in honor of Simon A. Haley. Haley was a black agriculture educator who spent his career teaching and training students at colleges throughout the South. He was also the father of author Alex Haley, who wrote the Pulitzer Prize-winning novel Roots, based on his family's history. The book was later adapted into an Emmy Award-winning television miniseries. The university held a dedication ceremony Tuesday as part of its 140th anniversary Founders Week. Founded in 1886, UMES is one of the nation's historically black 1890 land-grant universities. The designation comes from the Federal Morrill Act of 1890, which provided funding for colleges serving black students, particularly in agriculture, mechanical arts, and related fields. I'm Morgan Wood on your home for Black News First, the Black Information Network.
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24: Earlier this hour, we talked about a massive data breach where a scanned copy of over 150 million driver's licenses and ID cards from the U.S. and Canada may have been involved in an online data breach. The company at the center of the lawsuit is called ID Scan, based out of Louisiana. Cybersecurity experts are warning that the potential exposure goes far beyond just names and addresses. Some records could include photos and other sensitive personal details that could be used for identity theft and fraud. Remember, it's important to check your credit on a routine basis and dispute anything you do not recognize. You may also want to consider freezing your credit. According to Charles Schwab, a credit freeze locks down your credit report so scammers cannot open new accounts in your name. The option to freeze your credit is offered by all three major credit bureaus, Equifax, Experian, and TransUnion, and it's relatively easy to set up online, by phone, or even by mail. And best of all, it's free. 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I'm Nicole Deal on your home for Black News First, the Black Information Network.
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17: 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Detroit's Labor Day celebration and rally got underway with thousands attending the annual tradition, some of whom are Black. Politicians including Secretary of State Jocelyn Benson and Senate candidate Abdul El Said all took part in the festivities, emphasizing the importance of unions and workers' rights. The event featured speakers from several unions and organizations, highlighting the role of workers in shaping the country's past, present, and future. Bands played and union leaders addressed voting rights. During the event, they said they were there hoping to defend democracy. St. Louis Public Schools is looking to put more than a dozen schools on the chopping block by next year. School leaders are calling the move Future Ready SLPS. It's now reached the final stages of community feedback before the school board scheduled vote on October 13. Following several community meetings and much pushback, district leaders developed a single slimmed down proposal called the A-plus portfolio model, which would keep 48 elementary, middle, and high schools. About 2,500 students attend schools that have been tagged for closure, many of whom are Black. In Southfield, northwest of Detroit, Black Police Chief Elvin Barron says a 30-year-old Louisville man is charged with 7 felonies for a September 2024 carjacking outside a restaurant. Barron says the suspect is not being named yet as he's still awaiting extradition to Michigan to face the charges. Barron says flock cameras helped lead to the suspect along with DNA evidence, cellular data, and witness interviews. The suspect has been in prison in another state since November of 2025, serving time for assault until 2030. We'll keep you updated. Illinois gambling regulators are proposing changes to make it easier for compulsive gamblers to ban themselves from legal gambling. The self-exclusion list currently has nearly 16,000 people enrolled but does not cover slot machines. An estimated 383,000 Illinois adults have a gambling problem. The proposed changes include shorter exclusion options and restrictions on targeted marketing for those that come off the list. The rules will now go to the General Assembly's Joint Committee on Administrative Rules for public comment and review.
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0: A cancer center in Tennessee is among several in the country studying personalized vaccines to fight lung cancer. It's a new approach to cancer treatment being studied at places like the Baptist Cancer Center in Memphis, Tennessee. Dr. Phil Lammers, the chief of medical oncology and medical director of oncology clinical research at the center, tells WHBQ how the vaccine works.
3: This vaccine is an mRNA vaccine where basically the tissue from every patient's tumor is sent off, and they use this technology to create this vaccine to target that specific cancer.
0: Dr. Lammers says the hope is the vaccine will prevent the disease from returning after surgery.
3: The studies that are ongoing right now at Baptist Cancer Center and across the country are using this vaccine after patients get surgery to try to make sure it never ever comes back.
0: Dr. Lammers says the ultimate goal is to give a patient's immune system another way to identify and destroy cancer cells. And that's your Healthy Minute. I'm Mike Island on the Black Information Network.
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20: 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But let's see, all my God kids love Taylor Swift so much. Like, you have to hear the way that they sing this song. They're like, you have to listen, Gma, to the song. And look, and can I buy it? And can I get it? So it's definitely some Taylor Swift happening around me going on. And she's super cool. I also really appreciate the way that she writes music and plays music and everything. So she's dope. I like A$AP Rocky. I like A$AP Ferg, too. So, yeah, there's a lot of things I'm into.
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25: BIN News This Hour, I'm Andrea Coleman. Coming up...
26: My first word when Wesley Bell called me from, who is a representative from St. Louis down the street, he called to tell me that he had just gotten word, and my first utterance was hallelujah.
25: Disappointment is now following that brief moment of praise. A federal judge has put back into play a map that eliminates that Black congressman's district.
27: Hurt. This is exactly where
1: they were killed in this area.
25: A push is on to release grand jury transcripts in an 80-year-old lynching case as a board holding the documents faces termination. But first, here's BIN News Now.
11: Newark, New Jersey students are heading back to school with a new cell phone policy.
6: You must keep any internet-enabled device completely turned off.
11: Phones are allowed on campus, but must stay off and locked in pouches during the school day under a new state law aimed at reducing classroom distractions. A Philadelphia charter school and its former CEO will pay nearly $4 million to settle allegations they manipulated a 2023 admissions lottery to reduce the chances of Black applicants being accepted. Franklin Town Charter High School denies wrongdoing but has agreed to changes in its admissions process. And a historic African Methodist Episcopal Church in Raleigh, North Carolina, is receiving national recognition. St. Paul AME has been honored for hosting some of the nation's first freedmen's conventions, where formerly enslaved people gathered to discuss voting rights and equality. Get BIN News Now on demand 24/7 on the iHeartRadio app. Here's more with Andrea Coleman.
25: Thank you, Bree. Efforts to reinstate Missouri's GOP-leaning 2025 congressional map have received a major boost. Just days after the U.S. Supreme Court first ruled against use of the map, a federal judge in St. Louis has now ordered the map be used in the November election. The map carves one of the state's two majority Black districts into three districts. Congressman Emanuel Cleaver, who currently represents that district, spoke with Roland Martin on his Unfiltered podcast after the Supreme Court ruling. Please pardon the poor quality of the audio. The interview took place by phone, and there apparently were some issues with connectivity.
26: This was unpopular among whites, blacks, Latinos, short people, tall people. The state did not like it because, as the guy told me last night on the airplane, he said it was unfair and that he's a Republican and a conservative Republican at that. But he said, I'm voting for you because I don't like what my party is trying to do. And I think that was an opinion that I didn't know at the time, but that is being shared all over the state of Missouri.
25: Again, the situation has changed as a federal judge is now allowing the latest map to be used, splintering Congressman Cleveland's current district and giving it a Republican lean. In 1946, two Black couples were killed in the small southern town of Monroe, Georgia. The incident, known as the Moore's Fort Lynchings of 1946, is believed to be the last mass lynching to take place in the U.S. No one was ever charged in their deaths. Now, a push is on to have the grand jury documents in the case released. It's a time-sensitive issue as the Civil Rights Cold Case Review Board that has the documents is slated to be terminated in January. Stephanie Calabrese, a filmmaker who lives in the town, produced a film Unspoken about the lynchings. Calabrese, who is white, spoke with me last year about the delicate walk she faced when interviewing members of the Black community who still remember the tragic incident.
7: I knew them sharing their stories was a difficult thing for them to share that and then expose those stories, like they're reliving traumatic experiences. You know, Dorcas Jernigan, who integrated Monroe Area High School. You know, I'm taking her back to a time when kids stole her books.
8: Yeah.
7: You know, and she's sitting in the lunchroom by herself. So that was painful to know. I'm churning up things that are difficult for people to share in the hopes that it might move individuals in a very emotional way.
25: According to the AJC, the Senate has passed legislation to keep the board in place for another 5 years. The measure is waiting to be considered by the House of Representatives. This is BIN News This Hour. Be sure to follow us wherever you get your podcasts. I'm Andrea Coleman on the Black Information Network, home of Black News First.
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9: Welcome to the journey around America where we visit iconic locations connected to Black history. 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The Apollo Theater opened its doors in 1914 as a burlesque theater, but soon became the premier showplace for live musical entertainment. The theater became famous for Amateur Night, a weekly talent show that launched the careers of stars like Lauryn Hill and the Jackson 5. Audiences at the Apollo became known for cheering or booing performers on stage.
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10: I'm Misty Jordan on your home for 24/7 News, the Black Information Network. Charlotte Mecklenburg School Superintendent Dr. Crystal Hill was placed on paid leave for 2 months following allegations of misconduct, including misuse of federal funds and conflicts of interest. However, an investigation found no evidence of wrongdoing. For the first time since June, the Black superintendent addressed the investigation directly on WFAE. Hill said she's not perfect, but she knew she hadn't done anything illegal.
13: I knew that I had not done anything to violate board policy. I knew that I had not done anything that it was illegal, immoral, unethical. I am not perfect, but I knew in that moment and through the entire 9 weeks of the investigation that I had not done anything that was a violation of board policy.
10: Hill expressed frustration over the lack of transparency and detailed allegations provided by the board. Despite the strained relationship, Hill hopes to move forward and continue serving students with the board. The investigation summary is expected to be released by the end of the month. Most outdoor public pools close for the season after the Labor Day holiday weekend, but learning how to swim is a skill that can be used all year long. For many Black Americans, learning to swim is about more than getting comfortable in the water. It's also about closing a gap created by generations of limited access to swimming pools and swim education. In Charlotte, Black aquatics instructor and Queen's University Hall of Fame swimmer Devin Hughes is working to change that.
14: Personally, I think it's accessibility. Swimming, unfortunately, is not an easy sport to integrate into, and it's also financially very difficult to do.
10: The CDC says drowning rates among Black Americans have increased 28% since 2019. Hughes tells WNC Charlotte that he's using his own experience to help teach young swimmers the skills they need to feel confident and safe in the water. Asheville, North Carolina ended its flock program this month. Now the controversial roadside license plate cameras are coming down alongside coastal North Carolina. New Hanover County commissioners voted unanimously Tuesday to pull the plug on the county's flock camera network following heavy pushback over privacy concerns. Audit logs revealed outside law enforcement agencies searched the local database almost 3 million times from January 2025 through early June. The county, however, has not confirmed a removal date or whether breaking the contract carries a financial penalty. A local group is pushing Charlotte Mecklenburg schools to dial back technology for children in early grades. WCNC Charlotte says Schools Beyond Screens is presenting the school district with 6 ways to reduce the use of tech, including YouTube restriction. The group also seeks to eliminate student technology outright for students in kindergarten through second grade. During a school board meeting, school board member Dr. Melissa Bulknight, a Black woman, says getting rid of math programs like iReady could do more harm than good.
15: You have to be able, as an educator, to triangulate data. So if we use one data point to make a decision about a student, then we could miss opportunities to support the student.
10: The school system claims before getting rid of programs like iReady, they would have to find a way to replace it. The school system has already indicated it's not planning to block YouTube. I'm Misty Jordan on your home for Black News First, the Black Information Network.
24: This is Nicole Deal on the Black Information Network with a special look at the Thurgood Marshall Fund. Let's talk numbers for a minute, because the numbers behind the Thurgood Marshall College Fund tell a story most people never hear. $500 million. That's the total TMCF has put towards scholarships, career programs, and institutional support since it was founded. 57 member schools, nearly 314,000 students served, and 98% of every award TMCF hands out goes straight to historically Black colleges, universities, and predominantly Black institutions. Here's the number that should stop you, though. 93%. That's the share of first-time, full-time students at TMCF schools who rely on financial aid just to stay enrolled. That's for things like tuition and housing, not for extras. Last academic year, TMCF awarded more than $21 million in financial aid to over 2,700 students. Nearly 1,000 of them were first-generation college students. The first first in their families to walk onto a college campus as a student instead of a visitor. And the growth inside the organization is matching the need outside of it. Since Dr. Harry L. Williams became president and CEO in 2018, DMCF has more than doubled its staff and grown revenue by 250%. This summer, the reach extended even further. DMCF's SOAR program, that's Seeking, Observing, and Achieving Results, put high school juniors and seniors on 16 different HBCU campuses to explore college life firsthand, some of them for the very first time. DMCF's 40th anniversary campaign in 2027, called Forging Transformation, is built to push those numbers even higher. Find out how you can help at tmcf.org. 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With 24/7 News, I'm Nicole Teal on the Black Information Network.
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21: Mecklenburg County leaders in Charlotte, North Carolina have approved funding to reopen Jail North as overcrowding continues to strain the county's detention system.
19: Perspective that you can trust.
22: In a past interview with Black Enterprise, Steinem said she believed Black women invented the feminist movement.
27: Whatever happens next,
28: LSU could face severe consequences, including possible expulsion from its conference as a fight over whether former professional athletes can return to college football.
23: You'll hear about it on the Black Information Network.
29: The opinions, beliefs, and viewpoints expressed in this commentary are those of the author and do not necessarily represent those of BIN and its founding partners and employees. Now it's time to bring the funk with Roland S. Martin.
30: Ooh, you want to see a good roast? Here is Texas Congressman Christian Menifee laying out this white MAGA so-called expert.
31: Black workers are far more likely to be unemployed as white workers at almost every education level, true or false?
32: That is true.
31: So do you just believe that Black people are more lazy or aren't as good at applications? Why do you think that data is the way it is? If a random white person in this country and a random Black person in this country go to get their home appraised, right? Why is it that the Black person is much more likely to get a lower value on their home appraisal?
32: Because they live in a different neighborhood.
31: Okay, great. We'll get to that in a second because that's wrong. Black people in this country were enslaved for at least 240 years. Is that correct?
32: That's correct.
31: Okay, and after slavery ended, you had about 100 more years at least of Jim Crow and legal segregation where government at the federal, state, and local level blocked Black people from owning land, from getting bank loans, from living in certain neighborhoods, from attending certain schools. All of that happened too, right?
32: Yes.
31: Okay, so my question to you is simple. Name the year that the playing field became completely even. I want you to give me a date.
32: I mean, if you're looking at...
31: For home loans, I think we talked about home loans and appraisals. For home loans, what year did it become equal?
32: Well, according to the DEI movement in 1991, when they imposed disparate impact.
31: If a Black person goes and applies for a home loan, they have the same likelihood of getting accepted for that loan as a white person does.
32: If you're asking me a person that lives next door to another person, if one is white and one is Black and they go both apply for a loan, do I expect different outcomes? No. And if there are, then it should be enforced under discrimination laws.
31: So you're talking about rules. I'm talking about outcomes. So let's play a game of true and false, and let's start with wealth disparities. The median net worth of a white household in this country is $285,000. The median net worth of a Black household is about $45,000. True or false?
32: I don't know.
30: Poor little Dr. Michael Shires got exposed for not knowing a lot. I'm Roland Martin of the Black Information Network.
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11: Here's what's trending this hour. The Trump administration is ending temporary protected status for more than 170,000 Salvadorans living in the United States. With TPS for El Salvador set to expire today, many could lose their legal status and work authorization. The program allows people from countries facing war, natural disasters, or other extraordinary conditions to live and work temporarily in the U.S. Critics warn the move could impact families who have lived in the country for years. I'm Bree Wood with What's Trending.
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10: MLB Network is set to premiere an original documentary commemorating the 25th anniversary of 9/11, when America took the field, debuts Thursday. It takes a deep dive into how baseball brought Americans together following one of the darkest days in the nation's history. The two-hour documentary will include exclusive interviews with several baseball legends, including Hall of Famer Ken Griffey Jr. and many more. U.S. Open action stretched well into the night as 8-seed Ben Shelton outlasted second-seeded Carlos Alcaraz in a 5-set victory that pushes him into the semifinals. The match finally wrapped up just before 3:30 a.m. Eastern time in front of a lively crowd at Flushing Meadows. Shelton now advances to face fellow American Francis Tiafoe in the semifinals. And the controversial ending to this past weekend's Michigan-Western Michigan football game has led the NCAA to create standard timing protocol. From now on, the official time for all college football games will be what's displayed on the in-stadium clock with a television broadcast embedded clock used in replay challenges. With the latest in sports, I'm Misty Jordan on the Black Information Network, your home for Black News First.
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4: Closing arguments are underway in the federal murder-for-hire trial of rapper Lil Durk. Prosecutors say Durk orchestrated a 2022 plot to kill rapper Quando Rondo in retaliation for the death of his friend, King Von. The attack missed Rondo but killed his cousin, Savea Robinson, outside a Los Angeles shopping center. The defense says Durk had nothing to do with the shooting and argues prosecutors have failed to prove he funded or ordered the hit. Durk has pleaded not guilty. The jury will soon begin deliberations. In other hip-hop news, new footage of Kodak Black's arrest is making rounds online. The video from his May arrest shows Kodak sitting in the back of a police cruiser, eating a plate of food while officers wait for him to finish. At one point, an officer asks if he's ready, and the rapper gives him a thumbs up while still eating. The arrest was a pre-arranged surrender tied to an investigation in Orlando. Police say they found cash and MDMA in his car. Kodak pleaded not guilty to drug trafficking charges and posted bond. With the latest in entertainment news, I'm Morgan Wood on the Black Information Network, your home for Black news first.
5: I'm Ramses Ja on the Black Information Network with another Black hero you should know. On September 11, 2001, First Officer Leroy Homer Jr. was in the cockpit of United Airlines Flight 93. A skilled pilot, a devoted husband, and a proud veteran of the U.S. Air Force, Homer's life was one of dedication and courage. When terrorists hijacked the plane, Homer and the passengers faced an unthinkable choice. Knowing the stakes, they banded together, forcing the plane down in a Pennsylvania field, a selfless act that saved countless lives lives on the ground and stopped an attack on our nation's capital. Leroy Homer Jr.'s bravery wasn't limited to that day. He broke barriers throughout his career, inspiring young black aviators to soar. He was more than a pilot. He was a hero, a trailblazer, and a symbol of sacrifice for greater good. As we remember Flight 93 and all the heroes and American lives that we lost on 9/11, let us also honor the legacy of Leroy Homer Jr., a black man who showed us the true meaning of courage in the face of terror. This is Ramses.

0: Some of these kids were runaways, some were neglected, some abandoned, some were being trafficked. We got a little bit of everything during the course of this.
1: Investigators say during the course of the investigation, they followed leads that took them as far away as Georgia. Elliot says some are runaways, neglected, or abandoned.
0: Some were pretty bad situations, and again, some of these children, you know, were being trafficked, some were being prostituted out. Some ran far and some ran very far.
1: Fake search engine ads are at the center of a big international bank fraud case. The DOJ said Tuesday that 36-year-old Sergei Filimonov was extradited from the Republic of Georgia and pleaded not guilty in Atlanta, Georgia. Prosecutors say the Russian web developer warehoused more than 5,000 stolen logins gathered from fake Google and Bing ads. The FBI ties the ring to $15 million in stolen funds and roughly $28 million in attempted transfers. Sergei remains behind bars in U.S. Marshals custody. Lawsuits are being filed in connection to the deadly mass shooting at Appalachie High School in Barrow County, Georgia, 2 years ago. Channel 2 reports at least seven families have presented complaints this month, including challenges on behalf of those who were injured or died. Some lawsuits name the school district and the principal, while some include the shooter Colt Gray and his parents. The 2024 shooting killed two students, one black, and two teachers, while seven others were hurt. Georgia Governor Brian Kemp held a ceremony for the anniversary.
2: Coach Richard Aspinwall, Christina Aramy, Mason Skirmahorn, and Christian Angelo. Their names will live on in our memories, but also in the hearts of their families. For them, this date will always be a reminder of that loss, but also the impact of their loved ones that had on others.
1: A federal judge holds a motion hearing today on the Southeastern Conference's request for emergency court protection. SEC leaders plan to meet on Thursday to consider removing Louisiana State University from the conference as the fight over eligibility for former pro football players continues. ESPN reports the SEC isn't expected to kick LSU out of the conference, but is trying to show who's the boss. The SEC is asking a federal judge in Alabama to keep Louisiana officials and others from blocking Thursday's meeting or interfering with any decision that may result from it. I'm Alexandria Ikemoni on your home for Black News First, the Black Information Network.
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8: A massive data breach is being uncovered that could affect millions of Americans and have a disproportionate impact on Black communities already struggling with low credit scores. At least 9 federal class action lawsuits have been filed against a Louisiana-based company called ID Scan. According to multiple news outlets, a scanned copy of over 150 million driver's licenses and ID cards from the U.S. and Canada may have been involved in an online data breach. That is a recipe for disaster. The company ID Scan provides ID verification services for businesses like retailers and rental car companies by helping them authenticate customers. The alleged data breach is particularly alarming.

0: alarming for Black communities who are already facing financial hardships, like higher unemployment rates, lower average wages, and higher mortgage denial rates. Coming up later this hour, more information about how to protect yourself if your personal information has been compromised. Money news at 24 and 54 minutes past each hour. I'm Nicole Deal on your home for Black News First, the Black Information Network.
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3: I'm Mike Moore on your home for 24/7 News, the Black Information Network. Suburban Chicago students plan to stage a walkout.
4: The teens expect to protest two alleged racist incidents blamed on some of their classmates and staff directed at Homewood Flossmoor High. HF Superintendent Jennifer Norrell expects to seek legal action.
5: They don't deserve to have to feel and wonder every time they get ready to compete whether or not they're going to be disrespected or whether or not they're going to suffer mental abuse.
4: One incident involves racial taunting at a football game, and the second happened at a track meet where the Lincoln Way coach allegedly addressed the HF team as monkeys. I'm Perry Williams.
3: Cleanup efforts are still underway across Detroit's east side with a predominantly Black population. It's nearing a week since a tornado damaged homes, businesses, and uprooted trees across the city. City staff and volunteers have been going door to door in neighborhoods where buildings were damaged and large trees making some streets impassable. WDIV is reporting cleanup crews have been clearing debris and checking on residents who may need assistance. City staff are expected to continue going door to door in districts 4 and 5 throughout the week. They're tasked with assessing damage and identifying residents' needs. Efforts to reinstate Missouri's 2025 congressional map are dealt a setback before getting a boost.
6: The U.S. Supreme Court denied an emergency request by Missouri Secretary of State Denny Hoskins to stop a Missouri Supreme Court ruling that requires the state to use the 2022 congressional map in the November election. The court ruling also places the 2025 congressional map on the November ballot for Missouri voters to decide. Following the U.S. Supreme Court ruling, a federal judge in St. Louis ordered Missouri to use the 2025 map. I'm Morgan Wood on the Black Information Network.
3: Some Comerica Bank customers are struggling to be able to access their accounts after the transition of 600,000 of them to Fifth Third Bank this week. The two banks have merged and 300 Comerica Bank branches have become Fifth Third. Customers say wait times when they call for help are extensive, and some were told to call later in the week. The lobby of the branch in Southfield was crowded with customers with issues all day Tuesday. Now our Washington Roundup. President Trump is starting to mark the 25th anniversary of the 9/11 terror attacks. Speaking in front of the White House, Trump said the country will never forget those who lost their lives that day.
7: All of these years later, we gather on another Tuesday morning in September to reaffirm the sacred vow we made a quarter of a century ago. We will never forget.
3: He hosted first responders from New York as a steel beam recovered from the World Trade Center went on display at the White House. President Trump's health secretary says they are pumping nearly a quarter of $1 billion into the federal Head Start program, which provides free or low-cost services to preschoolers.
8: Probably the most important program in the war on poverty.
3: Robert F. Kennedy Jr. made the announcement while visiting a Head Start program in Ellis, Texas. And that's your Washington Roundup. I'm Mike Moore on your home for 24/7 News, the Black Information Network.
9: 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I'm Vanessa Tyler with a look at modern-day Black history you should know. September 11th, 2001, we will never forget. Amid the terror and destruction, countless heroes answered the call, running toward danger while others fled. Among them were Black firefighters and police officers who made the ultimate sacrifice. They were fathers, mothers, sons, daughters, courageous first responders who carried the weight of duty, knowing the risks. Firefighter Vernon Cherry, a gifted singer with Ladder 118 in Brooklyn, gave his life that day. NYPD officer Clinton Davis stood as a guardian of the city he loved. These heroes reflected the strength and resilience of their communities. Their sacrifices remind us of the unity and courage. we are capable of, even in our darkest moments. This is Vanessa Tyler on your home for 24/7 Black News First, the Black Information Network.
10: I'm Bree Wood with BIN News Now. New York City Mayor Zahram Mamdani says he'll attend Friday's 9/11 remembrance ceremony despite criticism from some victims' families and former Mayor Rudy Giuliani.
11: I'm proud to be the mayor of this city. I love this city. I love this country.
10: Mamdani says he's proud to represent the city while several top New York leaders have backed his decision. Stephen A. Smith is criticizing former ESPN colleagues Carrie Champion and Jemele Hill over an unreleased interview. Smith says he was promised the full conversation would be made public and believes listeners deserve to hear it. Smith criticized Champion for questioning the impact of his appearance on the show's success. And Quality Control Music co-founder Pierre P. Thomas is giving fans a positive update after suffering a heart attack last month. Thomas shared a photo on social media marking his recovery, while family members continue calling his progress a miracle. Get BIN News Now on demand 24/7 on the iHeartRadio app.
0: I'm Nicole Deal on your home for 24/7 News, the Black Information Network. It has happened many times before, a Black man dying in police custody. Now it has happened again, this time in Mesquite, Texas, a suburb of Dallas. A Dallas County grand jury declined to indict an officer involved in the death of 55-year-old Willie Rose, suspected of theft. Rose died after a physical altercation with a cop who held him in a prone position. Body camera footage showed the officer tackling and hitting Rose multiple times before he became unresponsive. The medical examiner ruled his death a homicide, citing health problems and the physical altercation as contributing factors. Mesquite police determined the officer's use of force did not violate department rules, and no internal affairs investigation was conducted. The Miami-Dade Sheriff's Office recently released an update on the 10 victims in the deadly plane crash at Miami International Airport in Florida on Sunday. 7 people were in a van that the plane hit when it went off the runway, and 5 of them were killed. A 32-year-old man is in critical condition, and a 36-year-old woman is in stable condition. Out of the other 3 that were hurt, 2 were the pilots, and 1 was in a car that was hit by the plane. A 79-year-old woman in the car is in critical condition. Both pilots were treated for minor injuries and released. Travelers are still being affected by cancellations and delays. The 2 biggest colleges in Texas are cutting courses from their core curriculum that address race, gender, and sexuality. The move is being supported by conservative groups, which believes it puts a focus on what kids are required to learn in order to get a degree.
12: I don't see how gender studies helps us compete in the AI race against China, or how Black liberation theology helps us compete in a global economy.
0: That is Christian Collins, who founded the Texas Youth Summit. The University of Texas is looking to cut over 100 courses, including some on slavery. Some of the charges against this Black rapper have been dismissed.
13: Looking like I still do fraud.
0: Kodak Black recently stood before a judge in Broward County, Florida, who dismissed charges against him related to a traffic stop 7 months ago. He was charged with fleeing and eluding police, but his lawyer claims it was a misunderstanding. The judge apparently agreed. However, Kodak Black is still facing a drug possession charge in another Florida county. And finally, in Texas, the Secret Service plans to use a fleet of high-tech drones to help provide security Wednesday and Thursday during the GOP midterm convention in downtown Dallas at the American Airlines Center. The drones can intercept communication between civilian drones and their operators and pinpoint the operator's location. Anyone caught flying in a 3-mile radius faces fines up to $100,000 and up to 1 year in federal prison. I'm Nicole Deal on your home for Black News First, the Black Information Network.
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14: I'm Bill Black with another Bet You Didn't Know music fact. So I know you know this song.
15: It feels good.
14: It feels good by Tony. But nobody in the group is named Tony. So how did they get their name? On a recent interview with The Breakfast Club, lead singer Raphael Sadiq explains.
16: Dwayne used to put this perm in his hair called a curly kid.
17: Pretty Tony.
16: So Dwayne said if he would go to school on the first day, his name is Dwayne, but his teacher would call him Tony. And his hair was so done that they would say like three times, like he was Italian, like Tony. He was playing at this wedding reception and didn't have a name. It was our manager, and his

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2: Rest in heaven to Dwayne Wiggins of the group Tony, Tony, Tony. I'm Bill Black with another Bet You Didn't Know music fact on the Black Information Network.
3: The Black Information Network reports 9/11, 25 years later. I'm Vanessa Tyler. Listen all day for special reports from the BIN news team as we investigate the impact of the terror attack on Black America. We will never forget. 25 years ago, America was hit with the deadliest terror attack on U.S. soil. Of the nearly 3,000 people who died in total at all three sites, Ground Zero, Shankstown, Pennsylvania, and the Pentagon, the New York Fire Department suffered hundreds gone. Of those, 12 killed were Black firefighters. Regina Wilson is the immediate past president of the Vulcan Society, the organization representing New York City's Black firefighters. Firefighter Wilson, thanks for joining us as we look back 25 years ago.
4: Well, thank you so much for having me.
3: Although the world takes this time to remember, you and your members have lived with this loss for 25 years. Talk about that.
4: One of the things that is very important in the Vulcan Society, as well as the Fire Department of New York, is our motto of never forget. And not only do we honor the 343 that have sacrificed their lives and have given the ultimate sacrifice, we also honor the over 400 and counting members of the uniformed service who responded to 9/11 that are dying from World Trade Center related illnesses. And so as we embark on the 25th anniversary with so much tragedy that day has caused for the fire service, we always try to find ways to not only remember everybody who was there, whether they were uniform members or not, but in particularly for the Vulcan Society, we definitely want to make sure that we remember our 12 members that have passed away, especially because sometimes they are forgotten as contributors of the rescue and recovery and them dying in the Trade Center itself.
3: Is there a feeling that the Black firefighters have been overlooked?
4: It is definitely something that has happened. And as you even look today and you're picturing 9/11, most people picture 9/11 or the fire service in itself as white male. And if you go even deeper with this conversation, they don't even recognize the sacrifices from 9/11 from women. And so as myself being there, not only on the day that the towers fell and we had these tragic event happen, there were women serving on the front line. And I think a lot of times that part of history is forgotten.
3: You were the 12th female ever hired for the FDNY and the first woman to lead the Vulcan Society, as you mentioned, your past president. I know the mission of the Vulcan Society, which has been around since, 1940, is to fight for equity. Are you seeing much improvement in terms of the number of Blacks as New York's bravest?
4: Well, our numbers, unfortunately, has come from several lawsuits that the Vulcan Society filed against the city of New York. We actually filed four different lawsuits. And from this last lawsuit, we were able to see 50% of the class be white or people of color. And so the efforts of taking the department to court is the only way that helps. From the time that Black firefighters first came on this job is definitely significantly different. When the first Nicholson was the first one who came to the Fire Department of New York. They didn't even allow him to fight fires. They sent him to tend the horses. And progressively throughout the time of Black firefighters in the FDNY, the issue of racial inequity and dealing with racism and dealing with bigotry has not left us. It is still embedded and woven into the fabric of this department, and is systemic and it still needs to change.
3: You mentioned you were there at Ground Zero that day of the tragedy. What did you see? What are your memories?
4: I think my memories was just the chaos of it all. I did not have a lot of time on the job. I came in and graduated in May of 1999. And so prior to that, I went to a fire and had gotten burned and had severe burns on my knees. And I was able to come back to the department from that. But I think being a part of 9/11 and being down at Ground Zero helped me to really see the realness of my job and that life and death experience. I didn't even feel that when I got burned at the job where I had second and third degree burns. I didn't really see the concept of it, but 9/11 helped me to see how much the city really depends on first responders and the sacrifices that they made. And it helped me to see how much of the connections that your family have to the things that you do, because I had to call my family to tell them that I was resolved with dying on that day, because this was a passion of mine and it was something that I loved to do. But I had a chance to see how woven everyone is with the work that you do. And it really helped me to see the calling that this job has on your life. And so it just changed my whole perspective of the fire service in its entirety.
3: Talk about the heroics of those 12 Black firefighters.
4: There were some really great men, some leaders who were even striving to become more to the department. Some of the members were promoted posthumously. We've had Captain Vernon, who always tried to encourage our members to study and to elevate themselves and to make sure that you had a seat at the table. We had members who really were, Sean was really into knowing yourself and knowing your worth as a Black person, and really wanted to make sure that we didn't shy away from who we were to try to assimilate into a culture that's not really ours as Black people, but to make sure that you are focused on the job and your responsibilities on the job. The same thing with Firefighter Baptiste. You know, he was really connected to, his Haitian culture and Haitian roots. And, he really tried to make the department a better place. And it was just a huge loss for all of us to not be able to be interwoven with those members. And even like Vernon Cherry, he was the singer for the fire department. And I got a lot of my courage to sing for the fire department because of watching Vernon Cherry, which allowed me to be the departmental singer after he left. So a lot of the members that have died has definitely left a footprint that can never be erased.
3: And we say their names: Gerard Baptiste, Vernon Cherry, Terrell Coleman, Andre Fletcher, Keith Gladscoe, Ronnie Henderson, William Henry, Carl Joseph, Keith Roy Maynard, Vernon Richard, Sean Powell, Leon Smith Jr.
4: And I also would like to take the opportunity to invite the public to our 9/11 ceremony. We will be honoring our members for the 25th anniversary. And we would love for people in the community to please come down. We would love to be able to meet you and for us to even verbalize to you what these members mean to us. If you would like to be able to come down, it's at the First Quincy Street Garden. And the location of the garden is on Troy Avenue. And so we are asking anybody that would like to come down to please make sure you come and say hello. We're going to have some elected officials there that are going to be giving some speeches, especially the elected official that's always present is the Attorney General, Letitia James. And so if you would like to even come out and meet some of them, it would be a beautiful thing. So the address is 401 Quincy Street in Brooklyn, New York, 11221. And it's between Tompkins Avenue and Throop Avenue. And we're going to start lining up at The program starts at 3 p.m. We're going to line up at 2:30 p.m. So please come and meet the families. Please come and meet the members. We'll be more than happy to have you all out. And also, we'll have food after. So please make sure you break bread with us.
3: Vulcan Society past president Regina Wilson, thank you for your courage on the front line.
4: Thank you.
0: We have unconfirmed reports this morning that a plane has crashed into one of the towers of the World Trade Center.
3: Not everyone who responded was on the job. A few years ago, I spoke with a Black hero who didn't even work for the city.
1: I'm climbing down to get into the hole, and I lose my footing. Something breaks away from my feet and my hands, and boom, here it is. I'm falling into this hole, and I fall about every bit of like 12 feet down. And as I'm falling, I could see the mouth of that hole that I went into is getting smaller and smaller.
3: That's Jason Thomas, who told me how he almost lost his life answering the call. But he is a retired Marine. When the planes crashed into the World Trade Center, he left his home on Long Island and showed up.
1: I just got out the Marine Corps Infantry, just got out, and I felt so confident that I could assist in some sort of way.
3: He saved two Port Authority police officers. If his story sounds familiar, it should. Oliver Stone did a movie about it titled World Trade Center. Weirdly, though, in the movie, the character is white. Jason says he didn't mind. He was just grateful to be able to help.
1: Mom told me, as I would always tell my siblings and I, that you are your brother's keeper. Never leave your brothers behind. And as I got older, I knew exactly what she was saying. And the military reinforced that. When I joined the Marine Corps motto was, you never leave your brother on the battlefield.
3: So there he was, on miles of rubble, at the top of the pile, digging, looking for human life.
1: And I'm running into people. They're running in the opposite direction. Everyone's looking gray. I see blood on everyone's face. The majority of those that's running has an injury. I end up running into another Marine. His name was Staff Sergeant Carnes, and we introduced ourselves. I told him I'm Sergeant Thomas. He said he's Staff Sergeant Carnes. And we both were talking about, hey, do you want to go in and start a search and rescue? I'm on my hands and knees, and I look to my left, and I see this hole, and there's black smoke pouring out. And I just yell into this hole, is there anyone down there? This is the United States Marines. This is the United States Marines. Is there anyone down there? And as I'm yelling into this hole, I get a voice. It's faint.
3: When we spoke, Jason said, this country is vulnerable to get hit again because a divided country is weaker.
1: It makes me feel like our enemy, is looking at those weaknesses and trying to capitalize off of them. And if we don't get ourselves together, I think that we're going to be doomed.
3: It's a miracle anyone survived. By most accounts, the last person who made it out of the rubble alive was a Black woman.
5: The walls burst in, the rumbling, everything come crashing down, knocked me to the floor. And in that moment, I couldn't believe it. I knew I was going to die.
3: Janelle Guzman McMillan tells how she made it on faith, prayer, and the direct hand of God.
5: It's a living, breathing, walking testimony for me being here to share that miraculous story that God put me through, how he saved me on that day.
3: She worked in Tower 1 of the World Trade Center in the offices of the Port Authority of New York and New Jersey on the 64th floor. On a beautiful September day, she was talking with her co-worker, Rosa Gonzalez, who happened to also be her best friend.
5: And while I'm having my cup of coffee and we just chit-chatting, the building shook.
3: And first, they didn't know what it was. No fire alarm went off.
5: I saw my co-workers coming in, people were leaving, and people were saying to us, you need to get out. Something happened. A plane hit the building. Don't know what type of plane it was. Never imagined it would be the jetliner.
3: Janelle Guzman McMillan, the last survivor, is speaking at Camden College in New Jersey last year.
5: So the big question of the day, should we stay, should we go? And we had a debate of if we want to stay or if we want to go. And we all decided to stay. 15 of us, including myself, decided to stay.
3: Bad decision. Workers had been told to stay in the building for typical emergencies, but this was not typical. Huddled in the conference room, like sitting ducks, they started to see smoke. Now it was time to leave from the 64th floor. Her co-worker, Pasquale, led the way, and she and her best friend, co-worker Rosa Gonzalez, holding on to each other as they made the treacherous trek down.
5: We all came down, and we all coming down the staircase, and I'm behind Pasquale, me and Rosa, and we were checking each staircase as we go down. 64, 63, we were just looking at each staircase. But during that time, and I was wearing these nice boots, tall boots, and I didn't want to take it off because I don't know when I get out there, you know, I'd be out without the shoes on. So I kept my shoes on, and we kept going down the staircase. Me and Rosa, we holding hands, and we keep going down, and we keep checking the staircase, and the people behind us, some older folks, and, you know, we would yell out so often saying, you know, are you guys okay? And then we're like, okay, keep going, we okay. And while we were going down again, keep going down to the 20-something staircase, we saw firefighters coming up. And they said to us, okay, you guys are good. Stay at the side. Keep going.
3: Those stiletto boots were starting to hurt. So along the way down, she stopped, leaned on her best friend, Rosa, to steady herself as she pulled them off. Then the building started to crumble.
5: The walls burst in, the rumbling, everything come crashing down, knocked me to the floor. Rosa pulled away from me, and she ran back up the stairs. That's the last I saw. She just pulled away, she ran. And everything just keep, it knocked me to the floor, and everything just keep tumbling harder and harder. And all the dust, the darkness, I couldn't see nothing. All I could just put my hands on my face and cuddle myself. Until it came to a complete stop. Everything was coming all at once. Lay on the ground, and after it stopped, it was complete silence, like dead silence. So I lay there, and I realized that I'm still breathing. I tried to get up, and I realized I couldn't move. My feet were crisscrossed. My arms were, one of my arms was under my chest. I was in a weird position, and my head got stuck between the concrete pillar, grabbing me on both sides of my head. So I was wedged between the concrete pillar. One of my right arm was the only thing loose. And in that moment, I couldn't believe it. I knew I was going to die. And I was preparing myself to die.
3: She began to pray, hoping God could hear her through the mounds of rubble on top of her. She had a free hand, only part of her body not trapped. She raised it up and stuck it out.
5: Someone grabbed me by my hand, and they called me by my name. And they told me his name. He said, Janelle, I got you. My name is Paul. And when that person held my hand, my body felt so calm. And I said, thank you, Jesus. He said, keep talking. And he said, I could hear the rescuers coming. I could hear the noise. I could hear the drilling going around. And that's what he told me. He said, you need to talk. You need to call out. You need to call out. And I said, help, help. And he told me, keep talking, Janelle, I got you. I'm not going to let you go. And I could hear the steel cutting open. I could hear the rescuers. So like, Paul, keep holding my hand. And all I kept was remembering Paul's name. I just wanted to meet Paul. I knew I wanted to meet this guy.
3: She never met Paul, not in the flesh. She's convinced Paul was her angel. But her co-workers, Pasquale and Rosa Gonzalez and the other co-workers, they never made it out of the World Trade Center Tower 1 alive.
5: And I remember when they were strapping me in and they were pulling, lifting me up so high. I was buried, 20-something feet down. They were bringing me up. And I knew I had a smile on my face, and I was trying to open my eyes to see. And all I said to them, I said, "Are we there yet?" I just wanted to be out. And they were going, they would keep going, and they're like, "No, we're not there yet." And they were carrying me out way out. And then when I got it out in the open, I could feel the sunlight just hit my eyes. So I knew I was in the open air, but my eyes were all swollen. My face was, my head was swollen like five times, my thighs, and I was blue and black. And it was horrific day for me.
3: Horrific and miraculous. Janelle, who was originally from Trinidad, came for a better life, now has eternal life. Her passion spreading her testimony of God's grace. Anyone can go to work one day and never come home.
5: The guy who was leading us, Pasquale, he was found the same day. And the 13 of my other co-workers who was with me, they perished. Even my friend Rosa Gonzalez, they perished that day.
3: So many lost and missed 25 years later.
6: Lee Kane,
7: Jennifer Lynn Kane,
6: Vincent D.
3: This has been a BIN special report, 9/11, 25 years later. I'm Vanessa Tyler on the Black Information Network, your home for Black News First.
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9: Imagine you're walking down the street in New York City. 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
10: It said apology.
9: You step into a phone booth and dial.
11: This is apology. Apology is not associated with the police or any other organization, but rather is a way for you to tell people what you've done wrong and how you feel about it. Talk for as long as you want. Thank you.
9: What would you apologize for?
12: I'm a transit cop. 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
9: White, female, and rich. 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
14: For hitting my brother.
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14: I'm really not voting.
16: Terrorizing the West Side.
17: This line shouldn't be for apologies. It should be for deranged, psychotic people. 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
0: hope in the face of uncertainty, the audacity of hope. I'm asking you to believe, not in my ability to bring about change, but in yours. Yes, we can.
26: Hope has a home, and it starts with us. Honoring legacies, overcoming barriers, pursuing justice, and empowering generations.
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2: Welcome to Hope Has a Home. I'm Bree Wood for the Black Information Network. Hope often begins with a single opportunity. For former First Lady Michelle Obama, creating those opportunities for girls has become a lifelong mission. And now she's investing another $500,000 to help young women in her hometown of Chicago dream bigger, achieve more, and discover what's possible.
4: I learned community here. I learned all the things I know about being human from this place, this city, this culture. But also, I know these girls. I know what they're going through. I know what it feels to be raised in communities where you know you're smart and you know you're special, because when you are, you're born with it and you know it.
2: Through the Obama Foundation's Girls Opportunity Alliance, 10 Chicago area organizations will receive a share of $500,000 to support girls between the ages of 10 and 19. The investment is expected to reach more than 2,200 young people through programs focused on mental health, leadership, arts education, athletics, mentorship, and refugee support. Michelle Obama says she's seen firsthand what happens when girls receive the support, encouragement, and opportunities they deserve. She believes these organizations are helping girls discover futures they may not yet see for themselves.
5: When a girl is empowered, she doesn't just change her own future. She changes her family, her community, our world. These local change makers know the needs of their communities. Now more than ever, this work could not be more important, because when our girls thrive, we all do.
2: That commitment is deeply personal. Mrs. Obama often speaks about growing up on Chicago's South Side, where family, community, and education helped shape the woman she would become. Today, she says many of the girls being served by these programs remind her of herself. The announcement comes as leaders from nearly 100 organizations gathered at the Obama Presidential Center campus during the Girls Opportunity Alliance Chicago Network convening. The event focused on building stronger connections among organizations working every day to uplift girls and young women. It's also a reflection of the larger mission behind the Obama Foundation and the Obama Presidential Center. CEO and member of the Board of Directors of the Obama Foundation, the Honorable Valerie Jarrett, made the official announcement.
14: We are announcing that the Girls Opportunity Alliance is providing $500,000 in support to 10 girl-serving organizations across Chicago in honor of back-to-school season.
2: More than a museum or civic landmark, the Obama Presidential Center was created to inspire people to create positive change in their own communities. Investing in girls is one powerful example of that vision in action. Valerie Jarrett also spoke on how the programs they are supporting were chosen.
14: We do a lot of research to find out which organizations have the biggest impact. And we take a close look at the girls that they're serving and the difference that they're making in their lives.
2: When a young person gains confidence, finds a mentor, receives support, or discovers her voice, the impact stretches far beyond one individual. What these women and so many others have learned is that hope has a home when someone believes in your potential, even before you can see it yourself. For more information on all of the programs being funded and availability of tickets to the Obama Presidential Center, please visit obama.org. The Obama Foundation is a nonprofit collaborator of the Black Information Network. I'm Bree Wood for the Black Information Network.
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15: I'm Kevin Brown with another look at modern-day Black history you should know. On January 6, 2021, as chaos engulfed the U.S. Capitol,
16: multiple capital injuries,
15: a group of Black officers stood as pillars of resilience and bravery. Among them was Capitol Police Officer Eugene Goodman, who diverted rioters away from the Senate chamber, potentially saving countless lives.
3: Lieutenant Michael Byrd also faced a dire situation, protecting lawmakers from an advancing mob. His decisive actions safeguarded those entrusted to his care. And Officer Harry Dunn fought back against physical threats and racial slurs, standing firm in the defense of the Capitol and democracy. These black officers and many others remind us that the strength of our democracy lies in those who protect it. So let's never forget to honor their heroism and strive for a nation worthy of their sacrifice. For the Black Information Network, I'm Kevin Brown.
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6: I'm Misty Jordan on your home for 24/7 News, the Black Information Network. Charlotte Mecklenburg School Superintendent Dr. Crystal Hill was placed on paid leave for 2 months following allegations of misconduct, including misuse of federal funds and conflicts of interest. However, an investigation found no evidence of wrongdoing. For the first time since June, the black superintendent addressed the investigation directly on WFAE. Hill said she's not perfect, but she knew she hadn't done anything illegal.
7: I knew that I had not done anything to violate board policy. I knew that I had not done anything that it was illegal, immoral, unethical. I am not perfect, but I knew in that moment and through the entire 9 weeks of the investigation that I had not done anything that was a violation of board policy.
6: Hill expressed frustration over the lack of transparency and detailed allegations provided by the board. Despite the strained relationship, Hill hopes to move forward and continue serving students with the board. The investigation summary is expected to be released by the end of the month. Most outdoor public pools close for the season after the Labor Day holiday weekend, but learning how to swim is a skill that can be used all year long. For many black Americans, learning to swim is about more than getting comfortable in the water. It's also about closing a gap created by generations of limited access to swimming pools and swim education. In Charlotte, black aquatics instructor and Queens University Hall of Fame swimmer Devin Hughes is working to change that.
10: Personally, I think it's accessibility. Swimming, unfortunately, is not an easy sport to integrate into, and it's also financially very difficult to do.
6: The CDC says drowning rates among black Americans have increased 28% since 2019. Hughes tells WNC Charlotte that he's using his own experience to help teach young swimmers the skills they need to feel confident and safe in the water. Asheville, North Carolina ended its flock program this month. Now the controversial roadside license plate cameras are coming down alongside coastal North Carolina. New Hanover County commissioners voted unanimously Tuesday to pull the plug on the county's flock camera network following heavy pushback over privacy concerns. Audit logs revealed outside law enforcement agencies searched the local database almost 3 million times from January 2025 through early June. The county, however, has not confirmed a removal date or whether breaking the contract carries a financial penalty. A local group is pushing Charlotte Mecklenburg schools to dial back technology for children in early grades. WCNC Charlotte says Schools Beyond Screens is presenting the school district with 6 ways to reduce the use of tech, including YouTube restriction. The group also seeks to eliminate student technology outright for students in kindergarten through second grade. During a school board meeting, school board member Dr. Melissa Bulknight, a black woman, says getting rid of math programs like iReady could do more harm than good.
11: You have to be able, as an educator, to triangulate data. So if we use one data point to make a decision about a student, then we could miss opportunities to support the student.
6: The school system claims before getting rid of programs like iReady, they would have to find a way to replace it. The school system has already indicated it's not planning to block YouTube. I'm Misty Jordan on your home for Black News First, the Black Information Network.
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21: These kinds of shenanigans are direct violations of both the Civil Rights Act and the John Lewis Voting Rights Bill. So the dirty tricks of the past have been brought present.
19: If it's important to the Black community.
22: With the midterm elections nearly 2 months away, House Democrats announced 5 working groups aimed at affordability.
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28: The opinions, beliefs, and viewpoints expressed in this commentary are those of the author and do not necessarily represent those of BIN and its founding partners and employees. Now it's time to bring the funk with Roland S. Martin.
29: Ooh, you want to see a good roast? Here is Texas Congressman Christian Menifee laying out this white MAGA so-called expert.
30: Black workers are far more likely to be unemployed as white workers at almost every education level. True or false?
31: That is true.
30: So do you just believe that black people are more lazy or aren't as good at applications? Why do you think that data is the way it is? If a random white person in this country and a random black person in this country go to get their home appraised, right? Why is it that the black person is much more likely to get a lower value on their home appraisal?
31: Because they live in a different neighborhood.
30: Okay, great. We'll get to that in a second because that's wrong. Black people in this country were enslaved for at least 240 years. Is that correct?
31: That's correct.
30: Okay, and after slavery ended, you had about 100 more years at least of Jim Crow and legal segregation where government at the federal, state, and local level blocked black people from owning land, from getting bank loans, from living in certain neighborhoods, from attending certain schools. All of that happened too, right?
31: Yes.
30: Okay, so my question to you is simple. Name the year that the playing field became completely even. I want you to give me a date.
31: I mean, if you're looking at...
30: For home loans, I think we talked about home loans and appraisals. For home loans, what year did it become equal?
31: Well, according to the DEI movement in 1991, when they imposed disparate impact.
30: If a black person goes and applies for a home loan, they have the same likelihood of getting accepted for that loan as a white person does.
31: If you're asking me a person that lives next door to another person, if one is white and one is black and they go both apply for a loan, do I expect different outcomes? No. And if there are, then it should be enforced under discrimination laws.
30: So you're talking about rules. I'm talking about outcomes. So let's play a game of true and false, and let's start with wealth disparities. The median net worth of a white household in this country is $285,000. The median net worth of a black household is about $45,000. True or false?
31: I don't know.
29: Poor little Dr. Michael Shires got exposed for not knowing a lot. I'm Roland Martin of the Black Information Network.
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32: Here's what's trending this hour. Tomorrow marks 1 year since conservative activist Charlie Kirk was fatally shot during a speaking event at Utah Valley University. Kirk left behind his wife, Erica, and their 2 young children. In a new essay, Erica Kirk says the grief remains constant, but that she's learning to mourn while continuing to live life. The man charged in the killing, Tyler Robinson, has pleaded not guilty and is awaiting trial. I'm Bree Wood with What's Trending.
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6: MLB Network is set to premiere an original documentary commemorating the 25th anniversary of 9/11. When America Took the Field debuts Thursday, it takes a deep dive into how baseball brought Americans together following one of the darkest days in the nation's history. The two-hour documentary will include exclusive interviews with several baseball legends, including Hall of Famer Ken Griffey Jr. and many more. U.S. Open action stretched well into the night as 8-seed Ben Shelton outlasted 2nd-seeded Carlos Alcaraz in a 5-set victory that pushes him into the semifinals. The match finally wrapped up just before 3:30 a.m. Eastern time in front of a lively crowd at Flushing Meadows. Shelton now advances to face fellow American Francis Tiafoe in the semifinals. And the controversial ending to this past weekend's Michigan-Western Michigan football game has led the NCAA to create standard timing protocol. From now on, the official time for all college football games will be what's displayed on the in-stadium clock with a television broadcast embedded clock used in replay challenges. With the latest in sports, I'm Misty Jordan on the Black Information Network, your home for Black News First.
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2: Production is officially underway on a new biopic about entertainment and civil rights icon Josephine Baker, with singer and actress FKA Twigs set to star in the title role. The film will chronicle Baker's remarkable journey from St. Louis to international stardom in France, where she became a groundbreaking performer, World War II spy, and civil rights activist. The project aims to highlight not only Baker's historic achievements on stage, but also her humanitarian work and lasting impact on Black culture around the world. FKA Twigs has called the role a tremendous honor. And the upcoming Snoop Dogg biopic has cast a familiar name to play one of hip-hop's greatest legends. Suavo Twain, the son of late R&B stars D'Angelo and Angie Stone, has been selected to portray the Notorious B.I.G. in the film Snoop. The project stars Jonathan Davis as Snoop Dogg. The role is Twain's real name, Michael D'Angelo Archer II's first major movie appearance. The film is scheduled to hit theaters in August of 2027. With the latest in entertainment at 17 and 47 minutes past each hour, I'm Bree Wood on the Black Information Network, your home for Black News First.
3: In the Midwest, Black culture is forged like steel, strong, shaped by pressure, and built to last. At the Black Information Network, we tell stories from Cleveland, Milwaukee, and Minneapolis, where legacy meets survival and pride moves with purpose. We sit with elders who remember when Motown meant more than music, it meant movement. We walk with artists painting Black features on city walls. We vibe with DJs spinning house, hip-hop, and freedom into every mix. Black folks here cook love into casseroles, build businesses in blitz zones, and still show up at city council meetings wearing their Sunday best. Even through loss, protests, and isolation, we persist. We don't just make culture, we protect it and pass it forward. From Lake Erie to Lake Street, Black Midwesterners hold it down with heart and hustle. Our cold doesn't stop the fire, and our pride speaks softly, but it stands firm. With Black News.

0: Some were being trafficked. We got a little bit of everything during the course of this.
1: Investigators say during the course of the investigation, they followed leads that took them as far away as Georgia. Elliot says some are runaways, neglected, or abandoned.
0: Some were pretty bad situations. And again, some of these children, you know, were being trafficked. Some were being prostituted out. Some ran far and some ran very far.
1: Fake search engine ads are at the center of a big international bank fraud case. The DOJ said Tuesday that 36-year-old Sergei Filimonov was extradited from the Republic of Georgia and pleaded not guilty in Atlanta, Georgia. Prosecutors say the Russian web developer warehoused more than 5,000 stolen logins gathered from fake Google and Bing ads. The FBI ties the ring to $15 million in stolen funds and roughly $28 million in attempted transfers. Sergei remains behind bars in U.S. Marshals custody. Lawsuits are being filed in connection to the deadly mass shooting at Appalachie High School in Barrow County, Georgia, 2 years ago. Channel 2 reports at least seven families have presented complaints this month, including challenges on behalf of those who were injured or died. Some lawsuits name the school district and the principal, while some include the shooter Colt Gray and his parents. The 2024 shooting killed two students, one black, and two teachers, while seven others were hurt. Georgia Governor Brian Kemp held a ceremony for the anniversary.
2: Coach Richard Aspinwall, Christina Ermey, Mason Skirmahorn, and Christian Angelo. Their names will live on in our memories, but also in the hearts of their families. For them, this date will always be a reminder of that loss, but also the impact of their loved ones that had on others.
1: A federal judge holds a motion hearing today on the Southeastern Conference's request for emergency court protection. SEC leaders plan to meet on Thursday to consider removing Louisiana State University from the conference as the fight over eligibility for former pro football players continues. ESPN reports the SEC isn't expected to kick LSU out of the conference, but is trying to show who's the boss. The SEC is asking a federal judge in Alabama to keep Louisiana officials and others from blocking Thursday's meeting or interfering with any decision that may result from it. I'm Alexandria Ikemoni on your home for Black News First, the Black Information Network.
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5: A massive data breach is being uncovered that could affect millions of Americans and have a disproportionate impact on Black communities already struggling with low credit scores. At least 9 federal class action lawsuits have been filed against a Louisiana-based company called ID Scan. According to multiple news outlets, a scanned copy of over 150 million driver's licenses and ID cards from the U.S. and Canada may have been involved involved in an online data breach. That is a recipe for disaster. The company ID Scan provides ID verification services for businesses like retailers and rental car companies by helping them authenticate customers. The alleged data breach is particularly alarming for Black communities who are already facing financial hardships like higher unemployment.

0: 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Coming up later this hour, more information about how to protect yourself if your personal information has been compromised. 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I'm Nicole Deal on your home for Black News First, the Black Information Network.
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3: 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Suburban Chicago students plan to stage a walkout.
4: The teens expect to protest two alleged racist incidents blamed on some of their classmates and staff directed at Homewood Flossmoor High. HF Superintendent Jennifer Norrell expects to seek legal action.
5: They don't deserve to have to feel and wonder every time they get ready to compete whether or not they're going to be disrespected or whether or not they're going to suffer mental abuse.
4: One incident involves racial taunting at a football game, and the second happened at a track meet where the Lincoln Way coach allegedly addressed the HF team as monkeys. I'm Perry Williams.
3: Cleanup efforts are still underway across Detroit's east side with a predominantly Black population. It's nearing a week since a tornado damaged homes, businesses, and uprooted trees across the city. City staff and volunteers have been going door to door in neighborhoods where buildings were damaged and large trees making some streets impassable. WDIV is reporting cleanup crews have been clearing debris and checking on residents who may need assistance. City staff are expected to continue going door to door in districts 4 and 5 throughout the week. They're tasked with assessing damage and identifying residents' needs. Efforts to reinstate Missouri's 2025 congressional map are dealt a setback before getting a boost.
6: The U.S. Supreme Court denied an emergency request by Missouri Secretary of State Denny Hoskins to stop a Missouri Supreme Court ruling that requires the state to use the 2022 congressional map in the November election. The court ruling also places the 2025 congressional map on the November ballot for Missouri voters to decide. Following the U.S. Supreme Court ruling, a federal judge in St. Louis ordered Missouri to use the 2025 map. I'm Morgan Wood on the Black Information Network.
3: Some Comerica Bank customers are struggling to be able to access their accounts after the transition of 600,000 of them to Fifth Third Bank this week. The two banks have merged and 300 Comerica Bank branches have become Fifth Third. Customers say wait times when they call for help are extensive, and some were told to call later in the week. The lobby of the branch in Southfield was crowded with customers with issues all day Tuesday. Now our Washington Roundup. President Trump is starting to mark the 25th anniversary of the 9/11 terror attacks. Speaking in front of the White House, Trump said the country will never forget those who lost their lives that day.
7: All of these years later, we gather on another Tuesday morning in September to reaffirm the sacred vow we made a quarter of a century ago. We will never forget.
3: He hosted first responders from New York as a steel beam recovered from the World Trade Center went on display at the White House. President Trump's health secretary says they are pumping nearly a quarter of $1 billion into the federal Head Start program, which provides free or low-cost services to preschoolers.
8: Probably the most important program in the war on poverty.
3: Robert F. Kennedy Jr. made the announcement while visiting a Head Start program in Ellis, Texas. And that's your Washington Roundup. I'm Mike Moore on your home for 24/7 News, the Black Information Network.
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10: 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Black Houston is spiritual and entrepreneurial. And even as the skyline rises and developers creep in, the soul of Black Houston holds steady. Because in the words of our elders, if you don't see us, you're not looking. I'm Nicole Deal with Black News First on the Black Information Network.
11: I'm Bree Wood with BIN News Now. Several investigations are underway after a series of deadly incidents shut down parts of Highway 50 in Sacramento, California. A woman was fatally shot outside of a Panera Bread, and the suspected gunman later died of a self-inflicted gunshot wound after a police standoff. Sacramento County Sheriff Jim Cooper.
12: The reason the individual was caught was because of a flock camera.
11: Authorities also investigated a separate fatal police shooting and a deadly pedestrian crash on the same highway. Boston's Museum of African American History is cutting three director positions as it works to address financial challenges. Museum leaders say the move follows a $1.8 million deficit, but insist the organization remains committed to its mission and community programs. And John Legend has announced his new album, Muse, produced by Pharrell Williams. The project blends gospel, soul, Afrobeats, and hip-hop, and is set to release October 23rd. Get BIN News Now on demand 24/7 on the iHeartRadio app.
10: I'm Nicole Deal on your home for 24/7 News, the Black Information Network. It has happened many times before, a Black man dying in police custody. Now it has happened again, this time in Mesquite, Texas, a suburb of Dallas. A Dallas County grand jury declined to indict an officer involved in the death of 55-year-old Willie Rose, suspected of theft. Rose died after a physical altercation with a cop who held him in a prone position. Body camera footage showed the officer tackling and hitting Rose multiple times before he became unresponsive. The medical examiner ruled his death a homicide, citing health problems and the physical altercation as contributing factors. Mesquite police determined the officer's use of force did not violate department rules, and no internal affairs investigation was conducted. The Miami-Dade Sheriff's Office recently released an update on the 10 victims in the deadly plane crash at Miami International Airport in Florida on Sunday. Seven people were in a van that the plane hit when it went off the runway, and five of them were killed. A 32-year-old man is in critical condition, and a 36-year-old woman is in stable condition. Out of the other three that were hurt, two were the pilots, and one was in a car that was hit by the plane. A 79-year-old woman in the car is in critical condition. Both pilots were treated for minor injuries and released. Travelers are still being affected by cancellations and delays. The two biggest colleges in Texas are cutting courses from their core curriculum that address race, gender, and sexuality. The move is being supported by conservative groups, which believes it puts a focus on what kids are required to learn in order to get a degree.
13: I don't see how gender studies helps us compete in the AI race against China, or how Black liberation theology helps us compete in a global economy.
10: That is Christian Collins, who founded the Texas Youth Summit. The University of Texas is looking to cut over 100 courses, including some on slavery. Some of the charges against this Black rapper have been dismissed.
14: Looking like I still do fraud.
10: Kodak Black recently stood before a judge in Broward County, Florida, who dismissed charges against him related to a traffic stop 7 months ago. He was charged with fleeing and eluding police, but his lawyer claims it was a misunderstanding. The judge apparently agreed. However, Kodak Black is still facing a drug possession charge in another Florida county. And finally, in Texas, the Secret Service plans to use a fleet of high-tech drones to help provide security Wednesday and Thursday during the GOP midterm convention in downtown Dallas at the American Airlines Center. The drones can intercept communication between civilian drones and their operators and pinpoint the operator's location. Anyone caught flying in a 3-mile radius faces fines up to $100,000 and up to 1 year in federal prison. I'm Nicole Deal on your home for Black News First, the Black Information Network.
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15: I'm Bill Black with another Bet You Didn't Know music fact. So I just got through reading Mariah Carey's book, The Meaning of Mariah Carey. And in it, she talks about her and Derek Jeter had a brief fling from 97 to 1998 towards the end of her marriage to Tommy Mottola. She also revealed that Derek was the inspiration for this song.
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3: I'm Kevin Brown on your home for 24/7 News, the Black Information Network. And here's what's happening right now. Commuters who use the BART station in Daly City in the San Francisco Bay Area are hoping for a better commute today. San Francisco firefighters were called Tuesday evening to put out a fire near the Daly City BART station. A portion of the rail section could be seen up in flames. The fire caused massive backups on the BART system around the region. No injuries were reported. The cause of the fire is unknown. Seattle lawmakers want new ideas when it comes to eliminating gun violence in the city. A city council committee on Tuesday advanced a new gun violence reduction strategy just days after a slew of shootings in an area left three people dead. The strategy calls for Seattle to agree to a multi-year partnership with the National Network for Safe Communities, a group that helped reduce gun violence in other major U.S. cities. The full council will vote on the plan next week. Mayor Wilson has vowed to unveil her own gun violence prevention plan in the coming days. A 26-year-old woman remains missing after an SUV carrying five people crashed in the Little Calumet River on Chicago's far south side. Correspondent Perry Williams has more.
4: The incident happened yesterday morning near 130th in Indiana. The search continues for Raphael Howard. Her father remains devastated.
5: A smile brightened up the room. You know, she was just outside enjoying herself with some friends and on her way home.
4: Another occupant of the vehicle, identified as 24-year-old Tremaine Sanders, was pronounced dead. Three others survived. I'm Perry Williams.
3: And now back to the Bay Area. A man who shot a Pittsburgh police officer at the department's booking facility had smuggled in a gun despite being searched twice. The city's police chief said the suspect, Michael Sanchez Garner Martin, had been arrested for driving a stolen vehicle and had outstanding felony warrants. The police chief called the incident a serious failure and vowed to prevent a similar situation in the future. Martin attacked the officer after hiding the gun in the toilet and then beneath a jail blanket, resulting in multiple felony charges, including attempted murder of a police officer. The injured officer underwent surgery and is recovering with family, while another officer with minor injuries is also recovering. A King County judge in Seattle has ordered the owner of Beehive Espresso to pay 70 former baristas $1.8 million. They filed a class action lawsuit claiming unpaid wages, stolen tips, and other workplace violations. The court battle has taken 2 years. The baristas say the owner, Alan Tegel, forced them to meet unrealistic goals, and in some cases, they gave up their tips to meet the quotas. Residents in Chicago's Bridgeport neighborhood and several selected officials were pushing back against plans of a new Sox stadium. 11th Ward Alderwoman Nicole Lee is concerned about the relocation of the team and the possibility of a new Amtrak rail yard.
6: If the Sox move and we're left with a 24/7 rail maintenance yard and an empty stadium, we're done for here.
3: The White Sox released a statement claiming that minority owner Justin Ishba is looking at the South Loop site as a possibility when the lease at Wrigley Field ends in 2029. The organization also mentioned that they were not aware of Amtrak's plans prior to their public announcement. I'm Kevin Brown on your home for Black News First, the Black Information Network.
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9: The only way I can describe it is blind panic, fear. 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
10: Hello?
11: I want to tell you the story of one of the wildest scams in history. A scam that's almost unbelievable when you understand the scope of it. It begins out of the blue with a random email or phone call and ends in utter confusion.
10: This doesn't sound quite right.
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13: The money has never hit our account. 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
14: I'm not in China.
15: I know you told me you're in London.
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16: 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Very smart, multiple languages, master of accents, highly educated.
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11: Chameleon, the incredible true story of the Hollywood Con Queen scam in our obsessive quest to end it.
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19: The opinions, beliefs, and viewpoints expressed in this commentary are those of the author and do not necessarily represent those of BIN and its founding partners and employees.
20: I'm James T. Harris, and I have something to say. New York just fixed racism. How? By forcing every beauty school student to learn how to do kinky hair. That's right. Starting today, if you want to cut hair in the Empire State, you better know your way around a silk press, a fade, and something called coily textures. Same number of hours, same license, but now with mandatory diversity training for follicles. What could go wrong? Look, I'm all for Black folks getting their hair done wherever they want. But government-mandated hairstyles? This is the same state that can't keep the subway from catching fire, but they've got time to regulate curl patterns? The same bureaucrats who gave us the DMV now want to inspect your cosmetology curriculum for inclusivity? Here's what's going to happen. Some 19-year-old from Albany who just wanted to give suburban moms blonde highlights is now going to be legally required to attempt a 4C twist out with scissors and state-mandated confidence. You thought bad hair days were rough before? Wait until diverse textures meets I watched a 20-minute training video and the kinky terminology official now written into law. Somewhere a state legislator had to say kinky in a committee hearing with a straight face. Probably the most action Albany's seen in decades. The goal is nobody gets turned away from a salon. The reality? Everybody's about to get turned away from a salon when the one stylist who knows what she's doing is booked solid until 2029 and the rest are legally prohibited from admitting they're in over their heads. Plus, get ready for the lawsuits when someone's state-certified kinky hair expertise turns into a chemical fire situation. The state that brought you bail reform now brings you mandatory hot comb certification. What could possibly go wrong? I'm James T. Harris for the Black Information Network.
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21: Here's what's trending this hour. Tomorrow marks 1 year since conservative activist Charlie Kirk was fatally shot during a speaking event at Utah Valley University. Kirk left behind his wife, Erica, and their two young children. In a new essay, Erica Kirk says the grief remains constant, but that she's learning to mourn while continuing to live life. The man charged in the killing, Tyler Robinson, has pleaded not guilty and is awaiting trial. I'm Bree Wood with what's trending.
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21: HBCUs are facing a tough question in college football. How much is a blowout worth? 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They also offer national exposure.
19: These matchups are often broadcast on ESPN and other major networks, putting HBCU players, programs, the band, and culture in front of millions. Recent losses, however, are reigniting the debate. Edward Waters University lost to Jackson State University 66-14 after receiving a $65,000 guarantee. Its president says the school cleared about $30,000 following expenses and is rethinking those matchups. Morgan State received $600,000 to play Arizona State and lost 70-7. The teams agreed to shorten the fourth quarter by 5 minutes. The money is real, the exposure is real, but so is the cost. How much is an HBCU willing to take for the payout? With the latest in HBCU news, I'm Morgan Wood on the Black Information Network.
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19: Well, T-Pain is suing Akon's Convict Entertainment, claiming the label owes him nearly $500,000 in unpaid royalties. According to a lawsuit filed in Georgia, T-Pain says Convict received more than $1.3 million in music revenue and that under his contract, he's entitled to 75% of the label's net royalties from his recordings. He says the label directed him to seek the remaining money from an affiliate company, but those efforts were unsuccessful. And in more entertainment news, Chris Rock is reflecting on the infamous 2022 Oscar slap involving Will Smith, saying 4 years later, he's choosing to keep the moment in perspective. Speaking ahead of the Toronto International Film Festival premiere of his new film, Misty Green, Rock said, quote, "I wish nothing would have happened," but added that with so many serious issues in the world, me having a bad day is not that important, end quote. Rock also revealed he's not eager to return to the Oscar stage, joking that the only thing that might bring him back is an Academy Award nomination. With the latest in entertainment at 17 and 47 minutes past each hour, I'm Bree Wood on the Black Information Network, your home for Black News First.
23: Atlanta is more than the city too busy to hate. It's a city too proud to stop. At the Black Information Network, we tell the story of Black Atlanta, where legacy, luxury, and leadership walk side by side. From Auburn Avenue to the West End, from Morehouse to Magic City, Black culture here is everywhere. We talk with stylists on Edgewood, scholars on the AUC yard, trap artists recording in basements, and small business owners grinding off Cascade. We spotlight designers remixing church fashion into high fashion. We uplift organizers from Bankhead to Buckhead, keeping communities safe, fed, and seen. We celebrate the city where students become senators, where protests become policies, and where Black culture doesn't just thrive, it leads. Atlanta gave us movements, music, and mayors who look like us. And even as the skyline grows taller, our roots grow deeper, because Black Atlanta isn't just a scene, it's a standard. With Black News First, this is Alexandria Igamoni on the Black Information Network.
19: I'm Morgan Wood on your home for 24/7 news, the Black Information Network. A National Guard member is under arrest for allegedly pointing a gun at a fellow Guard member.
24: Zion Mitchell is facing felony charges of assault with a dangerous weapon and possession of a firearm while committing a violent or dangerous crime. According to an affidavit, the two guardsmen were arguing over whether their hairstyles complied with Army regulations when the other guard member says she heard a holster click. She told investigators she believed Mitchell's weapon was loaded, since firearms carried by National Guard members are typically loaded. I'm Mike Moore on the Black Information Network.
19: This comes as the bribery trial of D.C. Councilmember Trayon White is set to begin next week. Potential jurors began filling out questionnaires in U.S. District Court this week. Jury selection is scheduled to begin Friday and could continue Monday. Investigators allege White accepted bribes in exchange for using his position to steer violence intervention contracts to vendors. White represents Ward 8, a predominantly black neighborhood east of the Anacostia River in Washington, D.C. More than 90% of Ward 8 residents are black, according to D.C. Council data. The trial is expected to last about 2 weeks. Meanwhile, Baltimore Mayor Brandon Scott will deliver remarks this evening at the Baltimore City Prescription Drug Affordability Forum. He's expected to highlight the work of Maryland's first in the nation Prescription Drug Affordability Board. Residents are encouraged to share their experiences with high cost prescriptions to help guide the board's next steps. The forum begins at 6:30 tonight at the Enoch Pratt Free Library on Eastern Avenue. In other news, Baltimore City's 9/11 remembrance is Friday at the World Trade Center Memorial of Maryland in the Inner Harbor. The ceremony begins at 8:46 a.m., the time Flight 11 crashed into the World Trade Center's North Tower 25 years ago. The memorial honors the victims, including 69 Marylanders, and features steel columns recovered from the World Trade Center. It also functions as a sundial each September 11th, marking the timeline of the attacks. And Maryland HBCU, the University of Maryland Eastern Shore, has renamed its School of Agriculture and Natural Sciences in honor of Simon A. Haley. Haley was a black agriculture educator who spent his career teaching and training students at colleges throughout the South. He was also the father of author Alex Haley, who wrote the Pulitzer Prize-winning novel Roots, based on his family's history. The book was later adapted into an Emmy Award-winning television miniseries. The university held a dedication ceremony Tuesday as part of its 140th anniversary Founders Week. Founded in 1886, UMES is one of the nation's historically black 1890 land-grant universities. The designation comes from the Federal Morrill Act of 1890, which provided funding for colleges serving black students, particularly in agriculture, mechanical arts, and related fields. I'm Morgan Wood on your home for Black News First, the Black Information Network.
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9: Earlier this hour, we talked about a massive data breach where a scanned copy of over 150 million driver's licenses and ID cards from the U.S. and Canada may have been involved in an online data breach. The company at the center of the lawsuit is called ID Scan, based out of Louisiana. Cybersecurity experts are warning that the potential exposure goes far beyond just names and addresses. Some records could include photos and other sensitive personal details that could be used for identity theft and fraud. Remember, it's important to check your credit on a routine basis and dispute anything you do not recognize. You may also want to consider freezing your credit. According to Charles Schwab, a credit freeze locks down your credit report so scammers cannot open new accounts in your name. The option to freeze your credit is offered by all three major credit bureaus, Equifax, Experian, and TransUnion, and it's relatively easy to set up online, by phone, or even by mail. And best of all, it's free. Money news at 24 and 54 minutes past each hour. I'm Nicole Deal on your home for Black News First, the Black Information Network.
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24: Home for 24/7 News, the Black Information Network. City figures show that Chicago is coming off a violent Labor Day weekend. Cops say 38 people were shot and 8 of them were killed from Friday through Tuesday morning. Black Mayor Brandon Johnson responded to President Trump's Truth Social post directed at both he and Governor J.B. Pritzker.
10: When you have a president who is literally defunding the operations that can actually assist us in creating safer communities, it's difficult to take anything that he says seriously.
24: President Trump wrote that Chicago violence is unchecked and at record levels after a mass shooting that left one dead and 14 wounded. He urged Illinois Governor J.B. Pritzker and Chicago Mayor Brandon Johnson to invite federal intervention. Chicago had the lowest total of summer homicides since 1965, with 122 murders in June, July, and August. Cleanup efforts are still underway across Detroit's east side with a predominantly black population. It's nearing a week since a tornado damaged homes, businesses, and uprooted trees across the city. City staff and volunteers have been going door to door in neighborhoods where buildings were damaged and large trees making some streets impassable. WDIV is reporting cleanup crews have been clearing debris and checking on residents who may need assistance. City staff are expected to continue going door to door in districts 4 and 5 throughout the week. They're tasked with assessing damage and identifying residents' needs. Across the country, young black men are facing challenges in higher education with enrollment rates dropping at all types of institutions. HBCUs, which have historically been leaders in recruiting and retaining black male students, are also experiencing a decline in enrollment. Detroit has only one historically black college and university, which is Penn Sol Lewis College of Business and Design. Benedict College in South Carolina stands out for its high enrollment of black men and its holistic approach to supporting them. Motown icon Stevie Wonder has announced fall tour dates. The black singer and producer will celebrate the 50th anniversary of his iconic Songs in the Key of Life album. It's a limited tour in the U.S., including a stop in Chicago. According to the tour's website, the Chicago show will be the second stateside performance of the tour. The Windy City stop on the tour will take place at the United Center on Saturday, November 21st.
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12: 80% of Americans aged 55 or older are unaware of a leading cause of vision loss, age-related macular degeneration, or AMD. According to a survey conducted by Opinion Research Corporation, AMD occurs when the macula, the central portion of the retina needed for reading and color vision, becomes damaged. Only half of survey respondents could identify any one symptom of this serious progressive eye disease. And of those familiar with AMD, less than a third were aware that treatment options exist. Symptoms of the more serious form of the disease, known as wet AMD, include blurred vision, blind spots, difficulty seeing colors, and edges or lines appearing wavy. If any of these symptoms develop, an eye exam is crucial, and early diagnosis and treatment is essential to avoid severe vision loss. If there is a diagnosis of wet AMD, a retina specialist should be consulted to ensure the most appropriate care. And that's your Healthy Minute. I'm Mike Island on the Black Information Network.
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14: You know, I have to say I'm a little bit of an old school at heart. 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I really, really like listening to old school music. 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But let's see. All my God kids love Taylor Swift so much. Like, you have to hear the way that they sing this song. They're like, you have to listen, Gma, to the song. And look, and can I buy it? And can I get it? So it's definitely some Taylor Swift happening around me going on. And she's super cool. I also really appreciate the way that she writes music and plays music and everything. So she's dope. I like A$AP Rocky. I like A$AP Ferg, too. So, yeah, there's a lot of things I'm into.
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15: 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Coming up...
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15: Tennis greats and a beauty queen. Updates on three young black women trending in the news. 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
21: On ABC's Good Morning America, the attorney for Lindsey Clancy, Kevin Reddington, is asking President Trump to consider a pardon after a mistrial was declared in her triple murder case.
11: Mr. President, I would hope that you would consider this young lady, the type of person she is, what she's been through, and consider a pardon.
21: Clancy admitted killing her three children, but argued she was legally insane at the time. Smithsonian Secretary Lonnie Bunch III is retiring after leading the institution since 2019. Bunch, the first African-American to hold the role, will step down at the end of the year after nearly four decades with the Smithsonian. And Stevie Wonder is launching his Songs in the Key of Life 50th Anniversary Tour on October 13th in Birmingham, England. The world tour will include stops in New York, Chicago, Washington, Detroit, and Los Angeles before wrapping up in December. Get BIN News Now on demand 24/7 on the iHeartRadio app. Here's Andrea Coleman.
15: Thank you, Bree. An Arizona man is not only facing charges today after having to be restrained on a flight last week, but NBC affiliate KVOA is reporting he has also lost his job. Police say Lane Lundeen of Tucson was on a flight from Dallas to Newark, New Jersey on Thursday when he allegedly caused a disturbance on board. Reports are he attacked his seatmate and became unruly with flight attendants, calling one of them the N-word. Michelle Reyes was a passenger on the flight and shared with WBAL-TV 11 News what she saw of the incident.
25: I guess the man that was sitting closest to the window had started acting out and was attacking, and he was like thrashing around. And I think he hurt himself and was bleeding on the plane and in the seat, and apparently was assaulting the man that was sitting next to him.
15: Lundeen was eventually restrained in his seat with zip ties and duct tape, but the commotion resulted in the flight being diverted to Maryland. The 67-year-old real estate broker was charged the next day with disorderly conduct and assault. These strained economic times apparently are challenging black college students in more ways than one. A report released by Inside Higher Ed found 71% of HBCU students, compared to 56% of other students, are holding down full-time jobs while working on their degrees. 75% of students at HBCUs say they often have to make tough decisions about covering their basic needs or paying for college. 78% at minority-serving schools say they are faced with the same tough decision. What's more, 90% of students say stressing over their financial situations has negatively affected their mental health in the last year. We wrap this hour with brief updates on three young black women on the move today, starting with Coco Gauff. The tennis great is playing her quarterfinal match this afternoon in the U.S. Open. If she wins today, she will advance to the semifinals with hopes of making it to the finals this weekend. Naomi Osaka, another phenomenal black professional tennis player, was eliminated in the tournament a couple of days ago. During a press conference yesterday, she spoke about her penchant for making statements through fashion, saying this about a striking coat she wore on the last day she played.
8: I just feel like it embodied New York a lot. And it was just, I felt really swaggy when I put it on. I think obviously like the fur collar is kind of like, I don't know, it gives like some pizzazz. But yeah, I feel like you had probably a better look at it than I did because I kind of rushed to put it on.
15: And Reagan Hutsell, the newly crowned Miss America from Houston, made pageant history in a culturally unique way. Hutsell's crowning marked the first time the Miss America tiara was placed on natural black hair. Hutsell is the 10th black woman to win the Miss America pageant. This is BIN News this hour. Be sure to follow us wherever you get your podcasts. I'm Andrea Coleman on the Black Information Network, home of Black News First.
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6: I'm Amber Payton on the Black Information Network, and today we honor a true hero of World War II, Waverly B. Woodson Jr., an African-American medic who risked it all for freedom and his comrades. June 6, 1944, D-Day. Amid the chaos of Omaha Beach, Woodson's landing craft was struck. Despite being wounded himself, he leaped into action. For over 30 relentless hours, he treated the injured under enemy fire, bandaging wounds, performing amputations, and saving countless lives. But Woodson's heroism went beyond the battlefield. In an era of segregation, interrogation, he shattered barriers, proving that courage knows no color. His nomination for the Medal of Honor was never awarded until the Distinguished Service Cross was posthumously honored in 2024. It's the second highest honor that can be bestowed on a member of the Army and is awarded for extraordinary heroism. Let's ensure his story is never forgotten. Waverly B. Woodson Jr. exemplifies the best of humanity, dedication, bravery, and the power to inspire. I'm Amber Payton on your home for 24/7 Black News First, the Black Information Network.
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7: I'm Misty Jordan on your home for 24/7 News, the Black Information Network. Charlotte Mecklenburg School Superintendent Dr. Crystal Hill was placed on paid leave for 2 months following allegations of misconduct, including misuse of federal funds and conflicts of interest. However, an investigation found no evidence of wrongdoing. For the first time since June, the Black superintendent addressed the investigation directly on WFAE. Hill said she's not perfect, but she knew she hadn't done anything illegal.
16: I knew that I had not done anything to violate board policy. I knew that I had not done anything that it was illegal, immoral, unethical. I am not perfect, but I knew in that moment and through the entire 9 weeks of the investigation that I had not done anything that was a violation of board policy.
7: Hill expressed frustration over the lack of transparency and detailed allegations provided by the board. Despite the strained relationship, Hill hopes to move forward and continue serving students with the board. The investigation summary is expected to be released by the end of the month. Most outdoor public pools close for the season after the Labor Day holiday weekend, but learning how to swim is a skill that can be used all year long. For many Black Americans, learning to swim is about more than getting comfortable in the water. It's also about closing a gap created by generations of limited access to swimming pools and swim education. In Charlotte, Black aquatics instructor and Queen's University Hall of Fame swimmer Devin Hughes is working to change that.
17: Personally, I think it's accessibility. Swimming, unfortunately, is not an easy sport to integrate into, and it's also financially very difficult to do.
7: The CDC says drowning rates among Black Americans have increased 28% since 2019. Hughes tells WNC Charlotte that he's using his own experience to help teach young swimmers the skills they need to feel confident and safe in the water. A local group is pushing Charlotte Mecklenburg schools to dial back technology for children in early grades. WCNC Charlotte says Schools Beyond Screens is presenting the school district with 6 ways to reduce the use of tech, including YouTube restriction. The group also seeks to eliminate student technology outright for students in kindergarten through second grade. During a school board meeting, school board member Dr. Melissa Bolknight, a Black woman, says getting rid of math programs like iReady could do more harm than good.
18: You have to be able, as an educator, to triangulate data. So if we use one data point to make a decision about a student, then we could miss opportunities to support the student.
7: The school system claims before getting rid of programs like iReady, they would have to find a way to replace it. The school system has already indicated it's not planning to block YouTube. Asheville, North Carolina, ended its flock program this month. Now the controversial roadside license plate cameras are coming down alongside coastal North Carolina. New Hanover County commissioners voted unanimously Tuesday to pull the plug on the county's flock camera network following heavy pushback over privacy concerns. Audit logs revealed outside law enforcement agencies searched the local database almost 3 million times from January 2025 through early June. The county, however, has not confirmed a removal date or whether breaking the contract carries a financial penalty. I'm Misty Jordan on your home for Black News First, the Black Information Network.
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9: This is Layla Ali, undefeated world champion Hall of Fame boxer, wellness advocate, and CEO of Layla Ali Lifestyle. My father, Muhammad Ali, was more than a champion in the ring. He was a global voice for courage, conviction, faith, and justice. The Muhammad Ali Center celebrates his life, his principles, and his willingness to stand for something bigger than himself, reminding us of the power of purpose. To learn more about the

0: Another bet you didn't know music fact. How many times have you seen the Temptations movie and said this line?
1: They coming to see me.
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1: Ain't nobody coming to see you, Otis.
0: 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You ever heard Patti LaBelle talk about the time she was engaged

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4: Ooh, you want to see a good roast? Here is Texas Congressman Christian Menefee laying out this white MAGA so-called expert.
5: Black workers are far more likely to be unemployed as white workers at almost every education level. True or false?
6: That is true.
5: So do you just believe that black people are more lazy or aren't as good at applications? Why do you think that data is the way it is? If a random white person in this country and a random black person in this country go to get their home appraised, right? Why is it that the black person is much more likely to get a lower value on their home appraisal?
6: Because they live in a different neighborhood.
5: Okay, great. We'll get to that in a second because that's wrong. Black people in this country were enslaved for at least 240 years. Is that correct?
6: That's correct.
5: Okay, and after slavery ended, you had about 100 more years at least of Jim Crow and legal segregation, where government at the federal, state, and local level blocked black people from owning land, from getting bank loans, from living in certain neighborhoods, from attending certain schools. All that happened too, right?
6: Yes.
5: Okay, so my question to you is simple. Name the year that the playing field became completely even. I want you to give me a date.
6: I mean, if you're looking at...
5: For home loans, I think we talked about home loans and appraisals. For home loans, what year did it become equal?
6: Well, according to the DEI movement in 1991, when they imposed disparate impact.
5: If a black person goes and applies for a home loan, they have the same likelihood of getting accepted for that loan as a white person does.
6: If you're asking me a person that lives next door to another person, if one is white and one is black and they go both apply for a loan, do I expect different outcomes? No. And if there are, then it should be enforced under discrimination laws.
5: So you're talking about rules. I'm talking about outcomes. So let's play a game of true and false, and let's start with wealth disparities. The median net worth of a white household in this country is $285,000. The median net worth of a black household is about $45,000. True or false?
6: I don't know.
4: Poor little Dr. Michael Shires got exposed for not knowing a lot. I'm Roland Martin of the Black Information Network.
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7: It's trending this hour. Tomorrow marks 1 year since conservative activist Charlie Kirk was fatally shot during a speaking event at Utah Valley University. Kirk left behind his wife, Erica, and their two young children. In a new essay, Erica Kirk says the grief remains constant, but that she's learning to mourn while continuing to live life. The man charged in the killing, Tyler Robinson, has pleaded not guilty and is awaiting trial. I'm Bree Wood with What's Trending.
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8: MLB Network is set to premiere an original documentary commemorating the 25th anniversary of 9/11. When America Took the Field debuts Thursday, it takes a deep dive into how baseball brought Americans together following one of the darkest days in the nation's history. The two-hour documentary will include exclusive interviews with several baseball legends, including Hall of Famer Ken Griffey Jr. and many more. U.S. Open action stretched well into the night as 8-seed Ben Shelton outlasted 2nd-seeded Carlos Alcaraz in a 5-set victory that pushes him into the semifinals. The match finally wrapped up just before 3:30 a.m. Eastern time in front of a lively crowd at Flushing Meadows. Shelton now advances to face fellow American Francis Tiafoe in the semifinals. And the controversial ending to this past weekend's Michigan-Western Michigan football game has led the NCAA to create standard timing protocol. From now on, the official time for all college football games will be what's displayed on the in-stadium clock with a television broadcast embedded clock used in replay challenges. With the latest in sports, I'm Misty Jordan on the Black Information Network, your home for Black News First.
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1: Closing arguments are underway in the federal murder-for-hire trial of rapper Lil Durk. Prosecutors say Durk orchestrated a 2022 plot to kill rapper Quando Rondo in retaliation for the death of his friend, King Von. The attack missed Rondo, but killed his cousin, Savea Robinson, outside a Los Angeles shopping center. The defense says Durk had nothing to do with the shooting and argues prosecutors have failed to prove he funded or ordered the hit. Durk has pleaded not guilty. The jury will soon begin deliberations. In other hip-hop news, new footage of Kodak Black's arrest is making rounds online. The video from his May arrest shows Kodak sitting in the back of a police cruiser, eating a plate of food while officers wait for him to finish. At one point, an officer asks if he's ready, and the rapper gives him a thumbs up while still eating. The arrest was a pre-arranged surrender tied to an investigation in Orlando. Police say they found cash and MDMA in his car. Kodak pleaded not guilty to drug trafficking charges and posted bond. With the latest in entertainment news, I'm Morgan Wood on the Black Information Network, your home for Black news first.
2: I'm Ramses Ja on the Black Information Network with another Black hero you should know. On September 11, 2001, First Officer Leroy Homer Jr. was in the cockpit of United Airlines Flight 93. A skilled pilot, a devoted husband, and a proud veteran of the U.S. Air Force, Homer's life was one of dedication and courage. When terrorists hijacked the plane, Homer and the passengers faced an unthinkable choice. Knowing the stakes, they banded together, forcing the plane down in a Pennsylvania field, a selfless act that saved countless lives on the ground and stopped an attack on our nation's capital. Leroy Homer Jr.'s bravery wasn't limited to that day. He broke barriers throughout his career, inspiring young Black aviators to soar. He was more than a pilot. He was a hero, a trailblazer, and a symbol of sacrifice for greater good. As we remember Flight 93 and all the heroes and American lives that we lost on 9/11, let us also honor the legacy of Leroy Homer Jr., a Black man who showed us the true meaning of courage in the face of terror. This is Ramses Ja on your home for 24/7 Black News First, the Black Information Network.
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5: Andrea Iacomone on your home for Black News First, the Black Information Network. A federal judge holds a motion hearing today on the Southeastern Conference's request for emergency court protection. SEC leaders plan to meet on Thursday to consider removing Louisiana State University from the conference as the fight over eligibility for former pro football players continues. ESPN reports the SEC isn't expected to kick LSU out of the conference, but is trying to show who's the boss. The SEC is asking a federal judge in Alabama to keep Louisiana officials and others from blocking Thursday's meeting or interfering with any decision that may result from

0: district and the principal, while some include the shooter Colt Gray and his parents. The 2024 shooting killed two students, one black, and two teachers, while seven others were hurt. Georgia Governor Brian Kemp held a ceremony for the anniversary.
1: Coach Richard Aspinwall, Christina Ermey, Mason Skirmahorn, and Christian Angelo. Their names will live on in our memories, but also in the hearts of their families. For them, this date will always be a reminder of that loss, but also the impact of their loved ones that had on others. An impact that continues to this day, while stories of their bravery in the face of that tragic event afford us some comfort. We know it does not mend the broken hearts of those who continue to grieve.
0: Fake search engine ads are at the center of a big international bank fraud case. The DOJ said Tuesday that 36-year-old Sergei Filimonov was extradited from the Republic of Georgia and pleaded not guilty in Atlanta, Georgia. Prosecutors say the Russian web developer warehoused more than 5,000 stolen logins gathered from fake Google and Bing ads. The FBI ties the ring to $15 million in stolen funds and roughly $28 million in attempted transfers. Sergey remains behind bars in U.S. Marshals custody. That's what's happening in the area. For more on these stories and international, national, state, and local news impacting the Black community, listen to the Black Information Network on the iHeartRadio app or log on to BINnews.com. I'm Alexandria Ikimoni on your home for Black News First, the Black Information Network.
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17: A massive data breach is being uncovered that could affect millions of Americans and have a disproportionate impact on Black communities already struggling with low credit scores. At least 9 federal class action lawsuits have been filed against a Louisiana-based company called ID Scan. According to multiple news outlets, a scanned copy of over 150 million driver's licenses and ID cards from the U.S. and Canada may have been involved in an online data breach. That is a recipe for disaster. The company ID Scan provides ID verification services for businesses like retailers and rental car companies by helping them authenticate customers. The alleged data breach is particularly alarming for Black communities who are already facing financial hardships, like higher unemployment rates, lower average wages, and higher mortgage denial rates. Coming up later this hour, more information about how to protect yourself if your personal information has been compromised. Money news at 24 and 54 minutes past each hour. I'm Nicole Deal on your home for Black News First, the Black Information Network.
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18: 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Suburban Chicago students plan to stage a walkout.
19: The teens expect to protest 2 alleged racist incidents blamed on some of their classmates and staff directed at Homewood Flossmoor High. HF Superintendent Jennifer

0: Norrell expects to seek legal action.
1: They don't deserve to have to feel and wonder every time they get ready to compete whether or not they're going to be disrespected or whether or not they're going to suffer mental abuse.
0: One incident involves racial taunting at a football game, and the second happened at a track meet where the Lincoln Way coach allegedly addressed the HF team as monkeys. I'm Perry Williams.
2: Cleanup efforts are still underway across Detroit's east side with a predominantly black population. It's nearing a week since a tornado damaged homes, businesses, and uprooted trees across the city. City staff and volunteers have been going door to door in neighborhoods where buildings were damaged and large trees making some streets impassable. WDIV is reporting cleanup crews have been clearing debris and checking on residents who may need assistance. City staff are expected to continue going door to door in districts 4 and 5 throughout the week. They're tasked with assessing damage and identifying residents' needs. Efforts to reinstate Missouri's 2025 congressional map are dealt a setback before getting a boost.
3: The U.S. Supreme Court denied an emergency request by Missouri Secretary of State Denny Hoskins to stop a Missouri Supreme Court ruling that requires the state to use the 2022 congressional map in the November election. The court ruling also places the 2025 congressional map on the November ballot for Missouri voters to decide. Following the U.S. Supreme Court ruling, a federal judge in St. Louis ordered Missouri to use the 2025 map. I'm Morgan Wood on the Black Information Network.
2: Some Comerica Bank customers are struggling to be able to access their accounts after the transition of 600,000 of them to Fifth Third Bank this week. The two banks have merged and 300 Comerica Bank branches have become Fifth Third. Customers say wait times when they call for help are extensive, and some were told to call later in the week. The lobby of the branch in Southfield was crowded with customers with issues all day Tuesday. Now our Washington Roundup. President Trump is starting to mark the 25th anniversary of the 9/11 terror attacks. Speaking in front of the White House, Trump said the country will never forget those who lost their lives that day.
4: All of these years later, we gather on another Tuesday morning in September to reaffirm the sacred vow we made a quarter of a century ago. We will never forget.
2: He hosted first responders from New York as a steel beam recovered from the World Trade Center went on display at the White House. President Trump's health secretary says they are pumping nearly $250 million into the federal Head Start program, which provides free or low-cost services to preschoolers.
5: Probably the most important program in the war on poverty.
2: Robert F. Kennedy Jr. made the announcement while visiting a Head Start program in Ellis, Texas. And that's your Washington Roundup. I'm Mike Moore on your home for 24/7 News, the Black Information Network.
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7: In the Bay, Black culture isn't just lived, it's protected. At the Black Information Network, we document the resistance, reinvention, and realness that makes the Bay Area a Black cultural capital. In Oakland, history still breathes through murals of Huey Newton and the echoes of E-40. In Richmond, aunties still cook red beans on Sundays, and grandkids still get lined up with clippers in the kitchen. In San Francisco, you'll find poets hosting open mics in places where jazz never died. We uplift community gardens started by Black teachers. We follow youth groups organizing art shows that double as healing circles. Speak to parents fighting for their children's right to learn Black history in public schools. Yes, the Bay has changed, but our culture hasn't. From the steps of Lake Mirror to tech hubs run by Black coders, we see a new generation building while honoring the past. This isn't just a region, it's a reclamation, and the Black Bay is still here. With Black News First, this is Doug Davis on the Black Information Network.
3: I'm Bree Wood with BIN News Now. Several investigations are underway after a series of deadly incidents shut down parts of Highway 50 in Sacramento, California. A woman was fatally shot outside of a Panera Bread, and the suspected gunman later died of a self-inflicted gunshot wound after a police standoff. Sacramento County Sheriff Jim Cooper.
8: The reason the individual was caught was because of a flock camera.
3: Authorities also investigated a separate fatal police shooting and a deadly pedestrian crash on the same highway. Boston's Museum of African American History is cutting three director positions as it works to address financial challenges. Museum leaders say the move follows a $1.8 million deficit, but insist the organization remains committed to its mission and community programs.
9: And John Legend has announced his new album, Muse, produced by Pharrell Williams. The project blends gospel, soul, Afrobeats, and hip-hop, and is set to release October 23rd. 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
10: I'm Nicole Deal, on your home for 24/7 News, the Black Information Network. It has happened many times before, a Black man dying in police custody. Now it has happened again, this time in Mesquite, Texas, a suburb of Dallas. A Dallas County grand jury declined to indict an officer involved in the death of 55-year-old Willie Rose, suspected of theft. Rose died after a physical altercation with a cop who held him in a prone position. Body camera footage showed the officer tackling and hitting Rose multiple times before he became unresponsive. The medical examiner ruled his death a homicide, citing health problems and the physical altercation as contributing factors. Mesquite police determined the officer's use of force did not violate department rules and no internal affairs investigation was conducted. The Miami-Dade Sheriff's Office recently released an update on the 10 victims in the deadly plane crash at Miami International Airport in Florida on Sunday. 7 people were in a van that the plane hit when it went off the runway, and 5 of them were killed. A 32-year-old man is in critical condition, and a 36-year-old woman is in stable condition. Out of the other 3 that were hurt, 2 were the pilots, and 1 was in a car that was hit by the plane. A 79-year-old woman in the car is in critical condition. Both pilots were treated for minor injuries and released. Travelers are still being affected by cancellations and delays. The 2 biggest colleges in Texas are cutting courses from their core curriculum that address race, gender, and sexuality. The move is being supported by conservative groups, which believes it puts a focus on what kids are required to learn in order to get a degree.
11: I don't see how gender studies helps us compete in the AI race against China, or how Black liberation theology helps us compete in a global economy.
10: That is Christian Collins, who founded the Texas Youth Summit. The University of Texas is looking to cut over 100 courses, including some on slavery. Some of the charges against this Black rapper have been dismissed.
12: Looking like I still do fraud.
10: Kodak Black recently stood before a judge in Broward County, Florida, who dismissed charges against him related to a traffic stop 7 months ago. He was charged with fleeing and eluding police, but his lawyer claims it was a misunderstanding. The judge apparently agreed. However, Kodak Black is still facing a drug possession charge in another Florida county. And finally, in Texas, the Secret Service plans to use a fleet of high-tech drones to help provide security Wednesday and Thursday during the GOP midterm convention in downtown Dallas at the American Airlines Center. The drones can intercept communication between civilian drones and their operators and pinpoint the operator's location. Anyone caught flying in a 3-mile radius faces fines up to $100,000 and up to 1 year in federal prison. I'm Nicole Deal, on your home for Black News First, the Black Information Network.
7: September 11th, 2001, the day of the deadliest terror attack in American history. Nearly 3,000 lives were lost, 4 planes were hijacked, 2 towers fallen, a nation shaken. 2 Black men answered the call to protect America, one from the cockpit of a hijacked plane, the other from thousands of tons of structural steel and concrete charred from the flames at Ground Zero. Their names, Leroy Homer Jr. and Jason Thomas. And their stories define what courage looks like when terror struck that day. Leroy Homer Jr. was 36. He was a husband, a father, a major in the U.S. Air Force. On that Tuesday, he was the first officer aboard United Flight 93, flying from Newark to San Francisco. When terrorists breached the cockpit, he and Captain Jason Dahl fought to keep control.
13: So after learning of the crashes at the World Trade Center and the Pentagon. The crew and passengers attempted to retake the plane, given the uprising, and knowing they would not reach their intended target, believed to be the U.S. Capitol, the hijackers crashed the plane into a field near Shanksville, Pennsylvania. Leroy's final transmission to air traffic control was identified by his widow, Melanie Homer. In a calm, clear, courageous voice, he was on the distress call broadcast. He simply said, quote, "We are all going to die here." Hundreds of miles away, Jason Thomas, a former active duty Marine, was dropping off his daughter at his mother's house in Virginia when he heard about the news. He didn't wait for orders. He didn't ask permission. He simply grabbed his uniform, rushed to Manhattan, and spent nearly 3 weeks at Ground Zero pulling survivors and remains from the concrete, glass office, and electronic debris while battling through the thick layer of fine gray dust that blanketed the area. Thomas helped rescue two trapped Port Authority police officers, men who might not have survived without his strength, his training, his presence. He worked alongside firefighters, police officers, volunteers from every background, every belief, every walk of life. No badge, no assignment, just duty. Thomas recalls a rescue attempt while speaking on the Marines' YouTube channel some time ago.
14: Every pocket that we would come upon, we would yell. And then the other person would listen. And then the other person would yell, "Is there anyone down there? This is United States Marines. This is the Marines. Is there anyone down there?" And then someone else will listen. As I'm on my hands and knees looking at this hole and there's black smoke coming out, it just felt like, here it is, just another hole. But I said, let me do my due diligence, right? Let me call down inside. So I immediately yelled into this hole, "Is there anyone down there? This is United States Marines." And I got a voice. The voice was faint, but it sounded like a voice. I remember yelling over to Staff Sergeant Carnes and telling him, "I think we have someone." So he went to his hands and knees and started crawling across. And when we were about head to head, we both yelled into this hole, "Is there anyone down there? This is United States Marines." And that voice, that same voice, yelled back up. It was still somewhat faint. You could tell that voice was shaky and panicky, and I wanted to get to him. And as I got above it, I could see the hand moving, and he's like, "Can you see me? Can you see my hand?" And I was like, "Yes, I can." And he was like so grateful at the fact that, that he was located. And you could just tell he was in a bad situation. He was completely buried. And I remember having to make my way down right above him. And I'm pulling debris off of him and trying to expose him. We then took a pause and went back topside. And I remember yelling for help as everyone started to fill the hole. And they had the jaws of life. And they had water and oxygen. And it was starting, the hole started to become crowded. So a system was put in place to where they'll dig for like 10 minutes as hard as they can. And then a new fresh set of hands would come in. And they did this for about an hour. I stayed in the hole the entire time. I just felt there's no way that I'm going to leave this person. I got to see this mission through. And they put him on a scoop board. And here it is. They're moving him out of the hole. And as they get him, they're having difficulty getting him out of the hole. I remember running over to that spine board and that he was laying on and pushing him out of the hole. And it felt so great to see him free.
13: Leroy Homer and Jason Thomas never met, never shook hands, never had an opportunity to stare at each other's eyes saying, "Job well done, black man, job well done." But they shared something deeper than just circumstance. They shared an instinct to run toward danger when others ran away. One in the sky, one on the ground. Both black, both American heroes. But they were not alone. 12 black fire department of New York firefighters climbed smoke-filled stairways of the Twin Towers on that day and never came down. They were brothers of the Vulcan Society, the historic organization of black firefighters founded in 1940 to fight discrimination and promote diversity within the FDNY. Their names, Vernon Richard. He was the first black lieutenant promoted from his list. He was 53 and was posthumously made captain. His daughter, Vanessa, recalls to NBC New York the moment she heard about the attack at the Twin Towers.
15: It was my first semester senior year, and my roommate woke me up out of my sleep and said, "The towers is on fire." And I said, "Oh, I know my father's down there."
13: Vanessa still remembers her courageous father and how much he loved her, his family, and his purpose of serving others.
15: You just have to learn how to live with the fact that he's just not here on earth. And I strongly believe that he's here with me forever in spirit. You know, like I was saying, I see the numbers 9/11 every day of my life. Every day I see those numbers. And I just know that he's with me.
13: And we also remember black firefighter Gerald Baptiste, a 25-year-old National Guard reservist. Vernon Cherry, 49, a talented singer who died months before his retirement. 32-year-old Terrell Coleman, known as Prozac, was known for his addictive energy and was a father of two. 37-year-old Andre Fletcher was an avid athlete who was an elite rescue specialist. His twin brother Zachary, who was also a FDNY firefighter, recalls to the BIN how the morning of 9/11 unfolded.
16: I actually technically was supposed to be working that day as well. And what ended up happening, there was this firefighter that owed me a shift, and he was getting ready to retire, Tom Kelly. And he said, "Hey, listen, Fletch, I know I owe you a tour, so if you want me to pay you back, I'll pick a day." And I said, "All right, yeah, 9/11. Unfortunately, because he worked for me, he passed away. and I live with that, in addition to me losing my brother. So, yeah, it's tough on me, so... Andre was working that day, and he was technically not supposed to be working that day. He was actually on vacation. He took like a week's vacation, and he went down to visit friends down in North Carolina, I believe. Yeah, North Carolina. And he was supposed to come back on the 11th and supposed to work the next tour, I think, on the 12th or the 13th. Well, what ended up happening is they called him for overtime. "Zach, can you pick me up from the airport?" And on that day, we had some bad thunderstorms to the point where they closed down both LaGuardia Airport and JFK. And the only one that was still open was Newark. So I picked up him in the airport, dropped him off, and he went his way. And that was the last time I saw him. The last time I saw him, man. And the last time we spoke to each other was when the situation happened and he was responding. And at that time, they actually called all off-duty personnel to respond into the fire. They had what they call it was a recall. So everybody, even those off-duty, were recalled in, and they had to go to the fire. We had the Nextel phones where, you know, they had the walkie-talkie feature, the push-to-talk feature, and spoke to him on that, and he told me, he said, "Hey, listen, you know, when you come down, come meet up with our group." I ended up going down there, and my unit, Engine 4, Ladder 15, they were already out. And when I got there, I ended up walking with another captain who was off duty. And we ended up walking to the scene. And the crazy thing is, I had this epiphany. I said, "You know what, hold on. Let me go." Like, I was probably three blocks away from the firehouse. And I said to the captain, "You know what? Let me go back and get a couple extra air bottles in case some of the guys need it," right? So he says, "Okay, good idea." So he waited for me there, and I went back, walked back the three blocks, got the air bottle, and started walking back. And I have to say, if it wasn't for that, if I hadn't done that, I probably wouldn't be here talking to you right now, because that's when the, you know, at that time, right before we got to that spot where the command center was in the World Trade Center, the buildings came down. I remember saying, they had, so this can happen to us. And I said, do me a favor. I said, if anything happens to me, I said, look at me. And I'm looking at him right in his face. And I said, promise me that you will take care and you will look after my daughters just as if they were all your own daughters. He looked at me and said, absolutely. And he said, you have to promise me you'll do the same thing for my son. And I said, absolutely. And unfortunately, because of things that happened, I wasn't able to keep in contact with my nephew because of his mother. But that's another story. It's deep, and it hurts me because that's a promise that I made to my brother that I wasn't able to keep, but not because of anything. He knows, my brother knows that it's not my fault. You know, he knows I'm doing, I'll do anything for family. You know, family is everything, especially, as you know, in our community, in the Black community. You know, it doesn't even matter, even if it wasn't my family, you know, because of our kinship, because of who we are, that's the way we are as people of color, especially Black people. We take care of our own.
13: Then there's Keith Glasgow. He was a father, an actor, and a man who believed in public service. He was 38. And then there's 52-year-old Ronnie Henderson, a father of four and Marine veteran. Carl Joseph was only 25 when he lost his life to save others. Joseph was a probationary firefighter who lived out his dream of saving others. 49-year-old William Henry Jr. was a veteran first responder and specialized in high-risk rescues. Keith Roy Maynard of Engine 33 was a Vulcan Society leader, an advocate for diversity and equality. He was 30 years old. Sean Powell was 32 when he lost his life that day. He was an Army reservist who loved life, art, and his community. And finally, 48-year-old Leon Smith Jr., he was a skilled apparatus driver. His rig was photographed racing across the Brooklyn Bridge toward the towers. And we can't forget about William Henry Thompson, a New York State senior court official and instructor who rushed directly from a nearby courthouse into the danger zone of the towers to help evacuate office workers. He sacrificed his life. His name, too, belongs in the record. Every year, the Vulcan Society holds an annual Memorial Day service in Brooklyn to honor the 12 Black FDNY firefighters who died that day. Greg Shepard, a current Vulcan Society member, said that while the city may forget, the families don't. A lot of these people had kids, and some of them are even firefighters today, and said, I bet you they'll never forget. He said, for us, it's about helping the families. They're our extended family. And out of the many firefighters who lost their lives on that day, between 267 and 270 Black Americans perished on 9/11. At the World Trade Center, 215 lives were lost. At the Pentagon, 49. On Flight 93, 3. So as the community nationwide marks the 25th anniversary, the stories of these heroes remind us of the diversity of American courage. They stood as beacons of unity during one of the nation's darkest hours, and their names remain permanently etched into the heart of American history. This is Doug Davis from the Black Information Network.
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19: I'm Bill Black with another Bet You Didn't Know music fact. So I know you know this song. Yeah, It Feels Good by Tony. But nobody in the group is named Tony. So how did they get their name? On a recent interview with The Breakfast Club, lead singer Raphael Sadiq explains.
20: Dwayne used to put this perm in his hair called a curly kid.
21: Pretty Tony.
20: So Dwayne said if he would go to school on the first day, his name is Dwayne, but his teacher would call him Tony. And his hair was so done that they would say like three times, like he was Italian, like, Tony. He was playing at this wedding reception.

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2: 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I'm Bill Black with another Bet You Didn't Know music fact on the Black Information Network.
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5: I'm Kevin Brown on your home for 24/7 news, the Black Information Network. And here's what's happening right now. Commuters who use the BART station in Daly City in the San Francisco Bay Area are hoping for a better commute today. San Francisco firefighters were called Tuesday evening to put out a fire near the Daly City BART station. A portion of the rail section could be seen up in flames. The fire caused massive backups on the BART system around the region. No injuries were reported. The cause of the fire is unknown. Seattle lawmakers want new ideas when it comes to eliminating gun violence in the city. A city council committee on Tuesday advanced a new gun violence reduction strategy just days after a slew of shootings in an area left three people dead. The strategy calls for Seattle to agree to a multi-year partnership with the National Network for Safe Communities, a group that helped reduce gun violence in other major U.S. cities. The full council will vote on the plan next week. Mayor Wilson has vowed to unveil her own gun violence prevention plan in the coming days. A King County judge in Seattle has ordered the owner of Beehive Espresso to pay 70 former baristas $1.8 million. They filed a class action lawsuit claiming unpaid wages, stolen tips, and other workplace violations. The court battle has taken 2 years. The baristas say the owner, Alan Tagle, forced them to meet unrealistic goals, and in some cases, they gave up their tips to meet the quotas. And now back to the Bay Area. A man who shot a Pittsburgh police officer at the department's booking facility had smuggled in a gun despite being searched twice. The city's police chief said the suspect, Michael Sanchez Garner Martin, had been arrested for driving a stolen vehicle and had outstanding felony warrants. The police chief called the incident a serious failure and vowed to prevent a similar situation in the future. Martin attacked the officer after hiding the gun in the toilet and then beneath a jail blanket, resulting in multiple felony charges, including attempted murder of a police officer. The injured officer underwent surgery and is recovering with family, while another officer with minor injuries is also recovering. A 26-year-old woman remains missing after an SUV carrying five people crashed in the Little Calumet River on Chicago's far south side. Correspondent Perry Williams has more.
6: The incident happened yesterday morning near 130th and Indiana. The search continues for Raphael Howard. Her father remains devastated.
7: A smile brightened up the room. You know, she was just outside enjoying herself with some friends and on her way home.
6: Another occupant of the vehicle, identified as 24-year-old Tremaine Sanders, was pronounced dead. Three others survived. I'm Perry Williams.
5: Residents in Chicago's Bridgeport neighborhood and several selected officials were pushing back against plans of a new Sox stadium. 11th Ward Alderwoman Nicole Lee is concerned about the relocation of the team and the possibility of a new Amtrak rail yard.
8: If the Sox move and we're left with a 24/7 rail maintenance yard and an empty stadium, we're done for here.
5: The White Sox released a statement claiming that minority owner Justin Ishba is looking at the South Loop site as a possibility when the lease at Wrigley Field ends in 2029. The organization also mentioned that they were not aware of Amtrak's plans prior to their public announcement. I'm Kevin Brown on your home for Black News First, the Black Information Network.
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11: On September 17th, 2009, 24-year-old Maitrice Richardson disappeared without a trace in the woods near Malibu, California. She had been arrested at a beachside restaurant for failing to pay a tab and taken to the Lost Hills Sheriff Station.
12: You know, I mean, she's not from that area, and I would hate to wake up to a morning report. Girl lost somewhere with her head chopped off.
13: At least in the station here, she will be separated, so nobody's going to be with her. So at least that's, you know, the plus thing, so you don't have to worry about her safety.
11: This is the same sheriff station where Mel Gibson was taken to sober up after his drunken rant and then safely driven back to his car. There was no courtesy ride for Maitrice, the young African-American non-celebrity.
0: They knew that she had been released with no car, no money, no cell phone, nothing. And in the dead of night, her mom calls the next morning to tell them that she never came home. And it's like, oh, well, she probably just, you know, they were just very nonchalant and casual about it.
12: She doesn't know the area. She's never been in your area. Well, I think she's depressed. That's what has me
1: That's worth that. You more than just her. Okay.
11: The police released her just after midnight.
14: And there was nothing right. They had my treats victimized from the moment they knew that she was not in the right state of mind she needed to be in. When she needed help, she should have went to a hospital.
11: Maitrice disappeared into the darkness and was never seen alive again. I'm Katherine Townsend, a private investigator, investigative journalist, and host of the podcast Helen Gone. In the third season of Helen Gone, we're going to try to find out what really happened to Maitrice Richardson.
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15: The opinions, beliefs, and viewpoints expressed in this commentary are those of the author and do not necessarily represent those of BIN and its founding partners and employees.
16: I'm James T. Harris, and I have something to say. New York just fixed racism. How? By forcing every beauty school student to learn how to do kinky hair. That's right. Starting today, if you want to cut hair in the Empire State, you better know your way around a silk press, a fade, and something called coily textures. Same number of hours, same license, but now with mandatory diversity training for follicles, what could go wrong? Look, I'm all for Black folks getting their hair done wherever they want, but government-mandated hairstyles? This is the same state that can't keep the subway from catching fire, but they've got time to regulate curl patterns? The same bureaucrats who gave us the DMV now want to inspect your cosmetology curriculum for inclusivity? Here's what's going to happen. Some 19-year-old from Albany who just wanted to give suburban moms blonde highlights is now going to be legally required to attempt a 4C twist out with scissors and state-mandated confidence. You thought bad hair days were rough before? Wait until diverse textures meets I watched a 20-minute training video and the kinky terminology official now written into law. Somewhere a state legislator had to say kinky in a committee hearing with a straight face. Probably the most action Albany's seen in decades. The goal is nobody gets turned away from a salon. The reality? Everybody's about to get turned away from a salon when the one stylist who knows what she's doing is booked solid until 2029 and the rest are legally prohibited from admitting they're in over their heads. Plus, get ready for the lawsuits when someone's state-certified kinky hair expertise turns into a chemical fire situation. The state that brought you bail reform now brings you mandatory hot comb certification. What could possibly go wrong? I'm James T. Harris for the Black Information Network.
17: In the DMV, Black culture is legacy in motion. It walks down Georgia Avenue. It catches B30 from BWI. It speaks in church basements in Southeast and leaves fingerprints on every page of local history. At the Black Information Network, we bring you stories from the Beltway and beyond where culture is complex, current, and carved from strength. This is still Chocolate City, where your music still means go-go, where your cookout might feature mambo sauce and reggae in the same breath, where Howard University students march for justice and elders still remember what it meant when Marion Barry said, "We're the people." We are shining a light on the aunties pressing hair in Temple Hills and the uncles teaching classes in Langley Park and activists in Anacostia fighting for Black home ownership one row house at a time. This isn't just a region, it's a rhythm that can't be imitated. And the beat, it's ours. With Black News First, this is Morgan Wood on the Black Information Network.
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20: 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Hope in the face of uncertainty. The audacity of hope.
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23: Welcome to Hope Has a Home. I'm Bree Wood for the Black Information Network. Hope often begins with a single opportunity. For former First Lady Michelle Obama, creating those opportunities for girls has become a lifelong mission. And now she's investing another $500,000 to help young women in her hometown of Chicago dream bigger, achieve more, and discover what's possible.
24: I learned community here. I learned all the things I know about being human from this place, this city, this culture. But also, I know these girls. I know what they're going through. I know what it feels to be raised in communities where you know you're smart and you know you're special, because when you are, you're born with it and you know it.
23: Through the Obama Foundation's Girls Opportunity Alliance, 10 Chicago area organizations will receive a share of $500,000 to support girls between the ages of 10 and 19. The investment is expected to reach more than 2,200 young people through programs focused on mental health, leadership, arts education, athletics, mentorship, and refugee support. Michelle Obama says she's seen firsthand what happens when girls receive the support, encouragement, and opportunities they deserve. She believes these organizations are helping girls discover futures they may not yet see for themselves.
25: When a girl is empowered, she doesn't just change her own future. She changes her family, her community, our world. These local change makers know the needs of their communities. Now more than ever, this work could not be more important, because when our girls thrive, we all do.
23: That commitment is deeply personal. Mrs. Obama often speaks about growing up on Chicago's South Side, where family, community, and education helped shape the woman she would become. Today, she says many of the girls being served by these programs remind her of herself. The announcement comes as leaders from nearly 100 organizations gathered at the Obama Presidential Center campus during the Girls Opportunity Alliance Chicago Network convening. The event focused on building stronger connections among organizations working every day to uplift girls and young women. It's also a reflection of the larger mission behind the Obama Foundation and the Obama Presidential Center. CEO and member of the board of directors of the Obama Foundation, the Honorable Valerie Jarrett, made the official announcement.
26: We are announcing that the Girls Opportunity Alliance is providing $500,000 in support to 10 girl-serving organizations across Chicago in honor of back-to-school season.
23: More than a museum or civic landmark, the Obama Presidential Center was created to inspire people to create positive change in their own communities. Investing in girls is one powerful example of that vision in action. Valerie Jarrett also spoke on how the programs they are supporting were chosen.
26: We do a lot of research to find out which organizations have the biggest impact. And we take a close look at the girls that they're serving and the difference that they're making in their lives.
23: When a young person gains confidence, finds a mentor, receives support, or discovers her voice, the impact stretches far beyond one individual. What these women and so many others have learned is that hope has a home when someone believes in your potential, even before you can see it yourself. For more information on all of the programs being funded and availability of tickets to the Obama Presidential Center, please visit obama.org. The Obama Foundation is a nonprofit collaborator of the Black Information Network. I'm Bree Wood for the Black Information Network.
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2: Welcome to the journey around America, where we visit iconic locations connected to Black history. 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
5: Osiris, heading at the ISIS. 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
2: 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For the Black Information Network, I'm Kevin Brown.
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7: I'm Misty Jordan, on your home for 24/7 News, the Black Information Network. Charlotte Mecklenburg School Superintendent Dr. Crystal Hill was placed on paid leave for 2 months following allegations of misconduct, including misuse of federal funds and conflicts of interest. However, an investigation found no evidence of wrongdoing. For the first time since June, the Black superintendent addressed the investigation directly on WFAE. Hill said she's not perfect, but she knew she hadn't done anything illegal.
8: I knew that I had not done anything to violate board policy. I knew that I had not done anything that it was illegal, immoral, unethical. I am not perfect, but I knew in that moment and through the entire 9 weeks of the investigation that I had not done anything that was a violation of board policy.
7: Hill expressed frustration over the lack of transparency and detailed allegations provided by the board. Despite the strained relationship, Hill hopes to move forward and continue serving students with the board. The investigation summary is expected to be released by the end of the month. Most outdoor public pools close for the season after the Labor Day holiday weekend, but learning how to swim is a skill that can be used all year long. For many Black Americans, learning to swim is about more than getting comfortable in the water. It's also about closing a gap created by generations of limited access to swimming pools and swim education. And Charlotte Black aquatics instructor and Queens University Hall of Fame swimmer Devin Hughes is working to change that.
9: Personally, I think it's accessibility. Swimming, unfortunately, is not an easy sport to integrate into, and it's also financially very difficult to do.
7: The CDC says drowning rates among Black Americans have increased 28% since 2019. Hughes tells WNC Charlotte that he's using his own experience to help teach young swimmers the skills they need to feel confident and safe in the water. A local group is pushing Charlotte Mecklenburg schools to dial back technology for children in early grades. WCNC Charlotte says Schools Beyond Screens is presenting the school district with 6 ways to reduce the use of tech, including YouTube restriction. The group also seeks to eliminate student technology outright for students in kindergarten through second grade. During a school board meeting, school board member Dr. Melissa Boltnight, a Black woman, says getting rid of math programs like iReady could do more harm than good.
13: You have to be able, as an educator, to triangulate data. So if we use one data point to make a decision about a student, then we could miss opportunities to support the student.
7: The school system claims before getting rid of programs like iReady, they would have to find a way to replace it. The school system has already indicated it's not planning to block YouTube. Asheville, North Carolina ended its flock program this month. Now the controversial roadside license plate cameras are coming down alongside coastal North Carolina. New Hanover County commissioners voted unanimously Tuesday to pull the plug on the county's flock camera network following heavy pushback over privacy concerns. Audit logs revealed outside law enforcement agencies searched the local database almost 3 million times from January 2025 through early June. The county, however, has not confirmed a removal date or whether breaking the contract carries a financial penalty. I'm Misty Jordan on your home for Black News First, the Black Information Network.
0: The Thurgood Marshall College Fund has two major events this week in Washington, D.C. 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All right, let's get to it. Y'all got two major events planned this week, starting Thursday, CEO Impact Now Awards in D.C. at the National Museum of African American History, and on Saturday, the 39th annual Thurgood Marshall College Fund Anniversary Gala is at the Marriott Marquis. Lorenz, you are hosting both events again this year. So tell us about your commitment to the Thurgood Marshall College Fund.
1: Well, first and foremost, I just want to say it's an honor to be a part of the Thurgood Marshall College Fund and being the voice, if you will, to allow people to know how important the HBCU community is, what we have been able to do over the years for the students and alumni, just being able to give the new generation, the next generation, an opportunity to be able to, you know, reach their goals. And it's just been so great to see the impact in which Thurgood Marshall College Fund has had over the years.
0: Dr. Williams, these two events, man, benefit HBCU students, of course. Tell us, where does the money go?
10: These scholarships go directly to students so that they don't have to worry about how they're going to pay their bills. That's a real thing for our students. They're bright, they're smart, they're talented. But what gets in the way sometimes? Finances. So that's why we're doing these two major events. And we're so honored to be here on your call this morning to tell your audience about how they can support these two major activities. You can go to TMCF website, but I want your audience to hear this. We're actually going to give you a discount. TMCF D9 Award. TMCF D9 Award. That's a code. And put that into the registration code, and you will get a 50% discount.
1: Yeah, and for any other information that y'all need, you can go to tmcf.org for more information on, in terms of all the things that we have going on. Excellence all the way around.
11: Love that.
0: Lorenz Tate, one and only man, and Dr. Harry L. Williams.
12: I'm Ashley Young on the Black Information Network. Quakers have a long history of abolition. They saw the slave trade as a grave injustice against their fellow man and used the Golden Rule to argue against such inhumane treatment. Slavery would persist through the close of the Civil War, but the 1688 Germantown Quaker petition against slavery was the first document created in America that condemned slavery. And that's a fact. I'm Ashley Young on the Black Information Network.
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3: New York City story in our voice.
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3: 24/7.
15: These kinds of shenanigans are direct violations of both the Civil Rights Act and the John Lewis Voting Rights Bill. So the dirty tricks of the past have been brought present.
4: If it's important to the Black community.
27: With the midterm elections nearly 2 months away, House Democrats announced 5 working groups aimed at affordability.
3: It's on the Black Information Network.
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28: The opinions, beliefs, and viewpoints expressed in this commentary are those of the author and do not necessarily represent those of BIN and its founding partners and employees. Now it's time to bring the funk with Roland S. Martin.
29: Ooh, you want to see a good roast? Here is Texas Congressman Christian Menifee laying out this white MAGA so-called expert.
30: Black workers are far more likely to be unemployed as white workers at almost every education level. True or false?
31: That is true.
30: So do you just believe that black people are more lazy or aren't as good at applications? Why do you think that data is the way it is? If a random white person in this country and a random black person in this country go to get their home appraised, right? Why is it that the black person is much more likely to get a lower value on their home appraisal?
31: Because they live in a different neighborhood.
30: Okay, great. We'll get to that in a second because that's wrong. Black people in this country were enslaved for at least 240 years. Is that correct?
31: That's correct.
30: Okay, and after slavery ended, you had about 100 more years at least of Jim Crow and legal segregation where government at the federal, state, and local level blocked black people from owning land, from getting bank loans, from living in certain neighborhoods, from attending certain schools. All that happened too, right?
31: Yes.
30: Okay, so my question to you is simple. Name the year that the playing field became completely even. I want you to give me a date.
31: I mean, if you're looking at...
30: For home loans, I think we talked about home loans and appraisals. For home loans, what year did it become equal?
31: Well, according to the DEI movement in 1991, when they imposed disparate impact.
30: If a black person goes and applies for a home loan, they have the same likelihood of getting accepted for that loan as a white person does.
31: If you're asking me a person that lives next door to another person, if one is white and one is black and they go both apply for a loan, do I expect different outcomes? No. And if there are, then it should be enforced under discrimination laws.
30: So you're talking about rules. I'm talking about outcomes. So let's play a game of true and false, and let's start with wealth disparities. The median net worth of a white household in this country is $285,000. The median net worth of a black black household is about $45,000. True or false?
31: I don't know.
29: Poor little Dr. Michael Shires got exposed for not knowing a lot. I'm Roland Martin on the Black Information Network.
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11: Here's what's trending this hour. President Trump will speak at the Republican National Committee's first ever midterm convention tonight in Dallas. Trump will also deliver the closing address tomorrow night. A severe weather threat is set to impact millions from the Central Plains to western New York today. NOAA Storm Prediction Center has issued a level 2 out of 5 risk of severe thunderstorms for parts of Ohio, Pennsylvania, and New York. And Apple fans will soon be able to get their hands on the company's first ever foldable iPhone. I'm Amber Payton, and that's what's trending.
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7: MLB Network is set to premiere an original documentary commemorating the 25th anniversary of 9/11, when America Took the Field debuts Thursday. It takes a deep dive into how baseball brought Americans together following one of the darkest days in the nation's history. The two-hour documentary will include exclusive interviews with several baseball legends, including Hall of Famer Ken Griffey Jr., and many more. U.S. Open action stretched well into the night as 8-seed Ben Shelton outlasted 2nd-seeded Carlos Alcaraz in a 5-set victory that pushes him into the semifinals. The match finally wrapped up just before 3:30 a.m. Eastern time in front of a lively crowd at Flushing Meadows. Shelton now advances to face fellow American Francis Tiafoe in the semifinals. And the controversial ending to this past weekend's Michigan-Western Michigan football game has led the NCAA to create standard timing protocol. From now on, the official time for all college football games will be what's displayed on the in-stadium clock with a television broadcast embedded clock used in replay challenges. With the latest in sports, I'm Misty Jordan on the Black Information Network, your home for Black News First.
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20: Production is officially underway on a new biopic about entertainment and civil rights icon Josephine Baker, with singer and actress FKA Twigs set to star in the title role. The film will chronicle Baker's remarkable journey from St. Louis to international stardom in France, where she became a groundbreaking performer, World War II spy, and civil rights activist. The project aims to highlight not only Baker's historic achievements on stage, but also her humanitarian work and lasting impact on black culture around the world. FKA Twigs has called the role a tremendous honor. And the upcoming Snoop Dogg biopic has cast a familiar name to play one of hip-hop's greatest legends. Suavo Twain, the son of late R&B stars D'Angelo and Angie Stone, has been selected to portray the notorious B.I.G. in the film Snoop. The project stars Jonathan Davis as Snoop Dogg. The role is Twain's real name, Michael D'Angelo Archer II's first major movie appearance. The film is scheduled to hit theaters in August of 2027. With the latest in entertainment at 17 and 47 minutes past each hour, I'm Bree Wood on the Black Information Network, your home for for Black News First.
2: This is Esther Dillard with another spotlight on Black excellence. Tyler Perry is one of the most successful figures in the entertainment industry. Born in New Orleans, Louisiana in 1969, Emmett Perry Jr. endured a difficult childhood marked by poverty and abuse. After changing his name and moving to Atlanta in 1992, Tyler Perry began writing and producing stage plays that became highly successful.
5: All you gotta do is take an R&B song, put Jesus in it, and it's a gospel song.
2: What? It was also during that time that he created his signature character, the iconic Mabel Medea Simmons.
6: Yea, though she walked in the valley with the shadow of Little Red Riding Hood and the Three Bears.
2: With an estimated net worth of over $1 billion, Tyler Perry is also a generous philanthropist, having donated millions to such causes as education, civil rights, and disaster relief, and another shining example of Black excellence. I'm Esther Dillard on the Black Information Network.
4: Because trust matters.
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8: I'm Alexandria Iacomone on your home for Black News First, the Black Information Network. A federal judge holds a motion hearing today on the Southeastern Conference's request for emergency court protection. SEC leaders plan to meet on Thursday to consider removing Louisiana State University from the conference as the fight over eligibility for former pro football players

0: ability to add former NFL players Daquan Wright or Xavier Harris this season. Lawsuits are being filed in connection to the deadly mass shooting at Appalachee High School in Barrow County, Georgia, 2 years ago. Channel 2 reports at least 7 families have presented complaints this month, including challenges on behalf of those who were injured or died. Some lawsuits name the school district and the principal, while some include the shooter Colt Gray and his parents. The 2024 shooting killed 2 students, 1 black, and 2 teachers, while 7 others were hurt. Georgia Governor Brian Kemp held a ceremony for the anniversary.
1: Coach Richard Aspinwall, Christina Ermey, Mason Skirmahorn, and Christian Angelo. Their names will live on in our memories, but also in the hearts of their families. For them, this date will always be a reminder of that loss, but also the impact of their loved ones that had on others. An impact that continues to this day. While stories of their bravery in the face of that tragic event afford us some comfort, we know it does not mend the broken hearts of those who continue to grieve.
0: Fake search engine ads are at the center of a big international bank fraud case. The DOJ said Tuesday that 36-year-old Sergei Filimonov was extradited from the Republic of Georgia and pleaded not guilty in Atlanta, Georgia. Prosecutors say the Russian web developer warehoused more than 5,000 stolen logins gathered from fake Google and Bing ads. The FBI ties the ring to $15 million in stolen funds and roughly $28 million in attempted transfers. Sergey remains behind bars in U.S. Marshals custody. That's what's happening in the area. For more on these stories and international, national, state, and local news impacting the Black community, listen to the Black Information Network on the iHeartRadio app or log on to BINnews.com. I'm Alexandria Ikemoni on your home for Black News First, the Black Information Network.
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7: A massive data breach is being uncovered that could affect millions of Americans and have a disproportionate impact on Black communities already struggling with low credit scores. At least 9 federal class action lawsuits have been filed against a Louisiana-based company called ID Scan. According to multiple news outlets, a scanned copy of over 150 million driver's licenses and ID cards from the U.S. and Canada may have been involved in an online data breach. That is a recipe for disaster. The company ID Scan provides ID verification services for businesses like retailers and rental car companies by helping them authenticate customers. The alleged data breach is particularly alarming for Black communities who are already facing financial hardships, like higher unemployment rates, lower average wages, and higher mortgage denial rates. Coming up later this hour, more information about how to protect yourself if your personal information has been compromised. Money news at 24 and 54 minutes past each hour. I'm Nicole Deal on your home for Black News First, the Black Information Network.
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2: 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Suburban Chicago students plan to stage a walkout.
3: The teens expect to protest two alleged racist incidents blamed on some of their classmates and staff directed at Homewood Flossmoor High. HF Superintendent Jennifer Norrell expects to seek legal action.
4: They don't deserve to have to feel and wonder every time they get ready to compete whether or not they're going to be disrespected or whether or not they're going to suffer mental abuse.
3: One incident involves racial taunting at a football game, and the second happened at a track meet where the Lincoln Way coach allegedly addressed the HF team as monkeys. I'm Perry Williams.
2: Cleanup efforts are still underway across Detroit's east side with a predominantly black population. It's nearing a week since a tornado damaged homes, businesses, and uprooted trees across the city. City staff and volunteers have been going door to door in neighborhoods where buildings were damaged and large trees making some streets impassable. WDIV is reporting cleanup crews have been clearing debris and checking on residents who may need assistance. City staff are expected to continue going door to door in districts 4 and 5 throughout the week. They're tasked with assessing damage and identifying residents' needs. Efforts to reinstate Missouri's 2025 congressional map are dealt a setback before getting a boost.
5: The U.S. Supreme Court denied an emergency request by Missouri Secretary of State Denny Hoskins to stop a Missouri Supreme Court ruling that requires the state to use the 2022 congressional map in the November election. The court ruling also places the 2025 congressional map on the November ballot for Missouri voters to decide. Following the U.S. Supreme Court ruling, a federal judge in St. Louis ordered Missouri to use the 2025 map. I'm Morgan Wood on the Black Information Network.
2: Some Comerica Bank customers are struggling to be able to access their accounts after the transition of 600,000 of them to Fifth Third Bank this week. The two banks have merged and 300 Comerica Bank branches have become Fifth Third. Customers say wait times when they call for help are extensive, and some were told to call later in the week. The lobby of the branch in Southfield was crowded with customers with issues all day Tuesday. Now our Washington Roundup. President Trump is starting to mark the 25th anniversary of the 9/11 terror attacks. Speaking in front of the White House, Trump said the country will never forget those who lost their lives that day.
6: All of these years later, we gather on another Tuesday morning in September to reaffirm the sacred vow we made a quarter of a century ago. We will never forget.
2: He hosted first responders from New York as a steel beam recovered from the World Trade Center went on display at the White House. President Trump's health secretary says they are pumping nearly $250 million into the federal Head Start program, which provides free or low-cost services to preschoolers.
7: Probably the most important program in the war on poverty.
2: Robert F. Kennedy Jr. made the announcement while visiting a Head Start program in Ellis, Texas. And that's your Washington Roundup. I'm Mike Moore on your home for 24/7 News, the Black Information Network.
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1: I'm Amber Payton with BIN News Now. The Trump administration is investing more than $225 million in the federal Head Start program, which serves young children and families.
2: It has been probably the most important program in the war on poverty.
1: Health Secretary Robert F. Kennedy Jr. says the money will upgrade facilities and improve nutrition, including access to healthier, less processed foods. The University of Maryland Eastern Shore has renamed its School of Agriculture and Natural Sciences for Simon A. Haley. The black educator spent his career teaching agriculture across the South and was the father of Roots author Alex Haley. The dedication was part of the university's 140th Founders Week. And rapper Kodak Black is no longer facing charges tied to a traffic stop in Broward County, Florida. A judge dismissed the fleeing and eluding case Wednesday after his attorney argued the incident was a misunderstanding. The rapper is still facing a separate drug possession charge in Orange County. Get BIN News Now on demand 24/7 on the iHeartRadio app.
3: I'm Nicole Deal on your home for 24/7 News, the Black Information Network. It has happened many times before, a black man dying in police custody. Now it has happened again, this time in Mesquite, Texas, a suburb of Dallas. A Dallas County grand jury declined to indict an officer involved in the death of 55-year-old Willie Rose, suspected of theft. Rose died after a physical altercation with a cop who held him in a prone position. Body camera footage showed the officer tackling and hitting Rose multiple times before he became unresponsive. The medical examiner ruled his death a homicide, citing health problems and the physical altercation as contributing factors. Mesquite police determined the officer's use of force did not violate department rules and no internal affairs investigation was conducted. The Miami-Dade Sheriff's Office recently released an update on the 10 victims in the deadly plane crash at Miami International Airport in Florida on Sunday. Seven people were in a van that the plane hit when it went off the runway, and five of them were killed. A 32-year-old man is in critical condition, and a 36-year-old woman is in stable condition. Out of the other three that were hurt, two were the pilots, and one was in a car that was hit by the plane. A 79-year-old woman in the car is in critical condition. Both pilots were treated for minor injuries and released. Travelers are still being affected by cancellations and delays. The two biggest colleges in Texas are cutting courses from their core curriculum that address race, gender, and sexuality. The move is being supported by conservative groups, which believes it puts a focus on what kids are required to learn in order to get a degree.
4: I don't see how gender studies helps us compete in the AI race against China or how black liberation theology helps us compete in a global economy.
3: That is Christian Collins, who founded the Texas Youth Summit. The University of Texas is looking to cut over 100 courses, including some on slavery. Some of the charges against this black rapper have been dismissed.
5: Looking like I still do fraud.
3: Kodak Black recently stood before a judge in Broward County, Florida, who dismissed charges against him related to a traffic stop 7 months ago. He was charged with fleeing and eluding police, but his lawyer claims it was a misunderstanding. The judge apparently agreed. However, Kodak Black is still facing a drug possession charge in another Florida county. And finally, in Texas, the Secret Service plans to use a fleet of high-tech drones to help provide security Wednesday and Thursday during the GOP midterm convention in downtown Dallas at the American Airlines Center. The drones can intercept communication between civilian drones and their operators and pinpoint the operator's location. Anyone caught flying in a 3-mile radius faces fines up to $100,000 and up to 1 year in federal prison. I'm Nicole Deal on your home for Black News First, the Black Information Network.
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he was accepting submissions of songs. Enter Brother Number Two. Brother Number Two submits a song for Brother Number One's album, but Brother Number One says, uh-uh, that's trash. So Brother

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3: I'm Kevin Brown on your home for 24/7 news, the Black Information Network. And here's what's happening right now. Commuters who use the BART station in Daly City in the San Francisco Bay Area are hoping for a better commute today. San Francisco firefighters were called Tuesday evening to put out a fire near the Daly City BART station. A portion of the rail section could be seen up in flames. The fire caused massive backups on the BART system around the region. No injuries were reported. The cause of the fire is unknown. Seattle lawmakers want new ideas when it comes to eliminating gun violence in the city. A city council committee on Tuesday advanced a new gun violence reduction strategy just days after a slew of shootings in an area left three people dead. The strategy calls for Seattle to agree to a multi-year partnership with the National Network for Safe Communities, a group that helped reduce gun violence in other major U.S. cities. The full council will vote on the plan next week. Mayor Wilson has vowed to unveil her own gun violence prevention plan in the coming days. A King County judge in Seattle has ordered the owner of Beehive Espresso to pay 70 former baristas $1.8 million. They filed a class action lawsuit claiming unpaid wages, stolen tips, and other workplace violations. The court battle has taken 2 years. The baristas say the owner, Alan Tagle, forced them to meet unrealistic goals, and in some cases, they gave up their tips to meet the quotas. And now back to the Bay Area. A man who shot a Pittsburgh police officer at the department's booking facility had smuggled in a gun despite being searched twice. The city's police chief said the suspect, Michael Sanchez Garner Martin, had been arrested for driving a stolen vehicle and had outstanding felony warrants. The police chief called the incident a serious failure and vowed to prevent a similar situation in the future. Martin attacked the officer after hiding the gun in the toilet and then beneath a jail blanket, resulting in multiple felony charges, including attempted murder of a police officer. The injured officer underwent surgery and is recovering with family, while another officer with minor injuries is also recovering. A 26-year-old woman remains missing after an SUV carrying five people crashed in the Little Calumet River on Chicago's far south side. Correspondent Perry Williams has more.
4: The incident happened yesterday morning near 130th in Indiana. The search continues for Raphael Howard. Her father remains devastated.
5: A smile brightened up the room. You know, she was just outside enjoying herself with some friends and on her way home.
4: Another occupant of the vehicle, identified as 24-year-old Tremaine Sanders, was pronounced dead. Three others survived. I'm Perry Williams.
3: Residents in Chicago's Bridgeport neighborhood and several selected officials were pushing back against plans of a new Sox stadium. 11th Ward Alderwoman Nicole Lee is concerned about the relocation of the team and the possibility of a new Amtrak rail yard.
6: If the Sox move and we're left with a 24/7 rail maintenance yard and an empty stadium, we're done for here.
3: The White Sox released a statement claiming that minority owner Justin Ishba is looking at the South Loop site as a possibility when the lease at Wrigley Field ends in 2029. The organization also mentioned that they were not aware of Amtrak's plans prior to their public announcement. I'm Kevin Brown on your home for Black News First, the Black Information Network.
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9: On September 16th, 1961, Betty and Barney Hill cut their vacation short and decided to drive home.
10: They were having difficulty finding their way around the city, and Barney decided he just wanted to drive home, knowing that they would arrive at their home on New Hampshire's seacoast at about 2 o'clock in the morning.
9: What they saw that night in the New Hampshire sky would change everything.
11: I began walking across the highway, looking up at the objects with the binoculars, putting them down, shaking my head, saying, well, this just can't be true. I don't believe it.
9: A light in the sky.
10: At first she thought of a falling star, but she realized that falling stars don't fall upwards, and that's what this one was doing.
9: 2 years later, the Hills would undergo hypnosis.
12: He's trying to start the car, yeah. It won't start. And the medic, I mean, I just, and I think, well, I can't get away from this. If I get the car door open, I can run in the woods and hide.
9: That became known the world over.
13: Dr. Simons gave me a post-hypnotic suggestion.
0: He said, if I wanted to, I could sketch the star map. But if I didn't want to, I didn't have to. So about 2 weeks later, I sketched it.
9: Their account has been scrutinized.
13: Under the influence of hypnosis, especially if you're highly hypnotizable, you are even more susceptible to contamination and distortion.
9: By scientists, skeptics, theorists, and believers.
14: He wound up building a total of more than 20 three-dimensional models and was able to find one and only one pattern that matched what Betty had drawn.
9: What happened on that night journey in 1961? Were the Hills confused about what they saw, or did they have an encounter with beings not of this world? From iHeartRadio and Aaron Mankey's Grim and Mild, this is Strange Arrivals.
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15: The opinions, beliefs, and viewpoints expressed in this commentary are those of the author and do not necessarily represent those of BIN and its founding partners and employees.
16: I'm James T. Harris, and I have something to say. New York just fixed racism. How? By forcing every beauty school student to learn how to do kinky hair. That's right. Starting today, if you want to cut hair in the Empire State, you better know your way around a silk press, a fade, and something called coily textures. Same number of hours, same license, but now with mandatory diversity training for follicles, what could go wrong? Look, I'm all for black folks getting their hair done wherever they want, but government-mandated hairstyles? This is the same state that can't keep the subway from catching fire, but they've got time to regulate curl patterns? The same bureaucrats who gave us the DMV now want to inspect your cosmetology curriculum for inclusivity? Here's what's going to happen. Some 19-year-old from Albany who just wanted to give suburban moms blonde highlights is now going to be legally required to attempt a 4C twist out with scissors and state-mandated confidence. You thought bad hair days were rough before? Wait until diverse textures meets I watched a 20-minute training video and the kinky terminology official now written into law. Somewhere a state legislator had to say kinky in a committee hearing with a straight face. Probably the most action Albany's seen in decades. The goal is nobody gets turned away from a salon. The reality? Everybody's about to get turned away from a salon when the one stylist who knows what she's doing is booked solid until 2029 and the rest are legally prohibited from admitting they're in over their heads. Plus, get ready for the lawsuits when someone's state-certified kinky hair expertise turns into a chemical fire situation. The state that brought you bail reform now brings you mandatory hot comb certification. What could possibly go wrong? I'm James T. Harris for the Black Information Network.
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17: What's trending this hour? Voters across Rhode Island head to the polls today to decide who moves forward in races for the Senate, House, and governor. Crude oil prices are at over $100 for the first time since July. It comes as fighting between the U.S. and Iran rages on in the Persian Gulf. And officials are unveiling a new 9/11 memorial wall at police headquarters in honor of NYPD members killed during the terror attacks and from 9/11-related illnesses. I'm Amber Payton, and that's what's trending.
1: 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Here's Morgan Wood.
18: HBCUs are facing a tough question in college football. How much is a blowout worth? Money games, where HBCUs play larger programs for guaranteed payouts, can provide critical funding for athletics. They also offer national exposure. These matchups are often broadcast on ESPN and other major networks, putting HBCU players, programs, the band, and culture in front of millions. Recent losses, however, are reigniting the debate. Edward Waters University lost to Jackson State University 66-14 after receiving a $65,000 guarantee. Its president says the school cleared about $30,000 following expenses and is rethinking those matchups. Morgan State received $600,000 to play Arizona State and lost 70-7. The teams agreed to shorten the fourth quarter by 5 minutes. The money is real, the exposure is real, but so is the cost. How much is an HBCU willing to take for the payout? With the latest in HBCU news, I'm Morgan Wood on the Black Information Network.
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21: I'm Shea Diddy on the Black Information Network. In 2019, the St. John Will.i.am Coltrane African Orthodox Church observed its 50th anniversary. Based in San Francisco, the church uses John Coltrane's music as a source for religious discovery. Instead of singing traditional hymns, worshipers chant Coltrane's A Love Supreme, and there are monthly meditations where people commune with Coltrane's music. In 1965, Branzo King and his wife, Marina King, saw Coltrane live at San Francisco Jazz Club. The couple had a religious experience. They called it a sound baptism. In the years leading up to his death in 1967 at the age of 40, Coltrane's music had grown increasingly spiritual. He said that he wanted to be a saint, and in him, Branzo, who had wanted to be a preacher, had found his God. Instead of a mural of Jesus in the sanctuary, there is one of patron saint John Coltrane. And that's a fact. I'm Shea Diddy on the Black Information Network. Entertainment.
18: Well, T-Pain is suing Akon's Convict Entertainment, claiming the label owes him nearly $500,000 in unpaid royalties. According to a lawsuit filed in Georgia, T-Pain says Convict received more than $1.3 million in music revenue and that under his contract, he's entitled to 75% of the label's net royalties from his recordings. He says the label directed him to seek the remaining money from an affiliate company, but those efforts were unsuccessful. And in more entertainment news, Chris Rock is reflecting on the infamous 2022 Oscar slap involving Will Smith, saying 4 years later, he's choosing to keep the moment in perspective. Speaking ahead of the Toronto International Film Festival premiere of his new film, Misty Green, Rock said, quote, "I wish nothing would have happened," but added that with so many serious issues in the world, me having a bad day is not that important, end quote. Rock also revealed he's not eager to return to the Oscar stage, joking that the only thing that might bring him back is an Academy Award nomination. With the latest in entertainment at 17 and 47 minutes past each hour, I'm Bree Wood on the Black Information Network, your home for Black News First.
22: On August 7th, 1948, Alice Coachman made history as the first Black woman to win an Olympic gold medal. Her victory in the high jump at the London Olympic Summer Games cemented her legacy as a trailblazer in sports and beyond. Coachman was born in Albany, Georgia in 1923 and grew up in the segregated South where opportunities for Black athletes, particularly women, were scarce. Despite these challenges, her determination was undeniable. She trained barefoot on dirt roads with homemade equipment, proving that passion can overcome the biggest obstacles. At the 1948 Olympics, Coachman's high jump cleared the bar at 5'6" 1/8", and she became the first Black woman to win a gold medal. Beyond the track, Coachman became a role model and advocate for young athletes, encouraging them to pursue their dreams, regardless of any barriers along the way. As we celebrate all of our country's gold medal winners, let's also take a moment to remember Alice Coachman, the first Black woman to win an Olympic gold medal. This is Bree Wood for the Black Information Network.
18: I'm Morgan Wood on your home for 24/7 news, the Black Information Network. The Department of Homeland Security is asking the Supreme Court to reinstate an updated federal database used to verify citizenship on state voter rolls ahead of the midterm elections. The Systematic Alien Verification for Entitlements, or SAVE, system was expanded to allow broader searches of federal records, including Social Security data. The Trump administration argues the system is legal and would help states efficiently identify voters who may not be eligible.
4: Every American deserves to know that when they cast their vote, that vote will be counted accurately in a system, and that is to make that system secure, one where cheating and interference are not just difficult, but virtually impossible.
18: Lower courts have blocked the changes, citing concerns about the accuracy of the data and the potential for eligible citizens to be wrongly flagged or removed from voter rolls. That could have implications for Black voters who have a long history of facing barriers to the ballot, from literacy tests to poll taxes to intimidation and other forms of disenfranchisement. The Voting Rights Act of 1965 was enacted to address those barriers. Voting and privacy groups are challenging the system while the Supreme Court considers the administration's request ahead of the November midterms. Meanwhile, Maryland and Virginia are among America's happiest states in 2026, and that includes some of the nation's largest Black communities. WalletHub ranks Maryland 5th and Virginia 16th based on 30 measures, including emotional well-being, income growth, unemployment, and safety. That's notable for Maryland, where Black residents make up nearly 32% of the population, roughly 2 million people. D.C. was not included in the study because it ranks the 50 states. Hawaii took the top spot, while West Virginia ranks last. So at least according to WalletHub, the DMV is doing pretty well on the happiness scale. And the Washington Wizards are promoting a key member to their front office. Amber Nichols is set to become the team's vice president of basketball operations and player personnel, according to Hoops Hype. Nichols currently serves as the Wizards director of amateur evaluation and previously worked as general manager of the team's G League affiliate. Her promotion puts a Black woman in an even more influential position in an NBA front office, helping shape roster decisions, player development, and the direction of an organization. It's another example of Black women continuing to expand their presence in sports leadership, where decision-making roles have historically been less representative of the athletes and communities the leagues serve. For more on these stories and international, national, state, and local news affecting the Black community, listen to the Black Information Network on the iHeartRadio app or log on to BINnews.com. 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I'm Morgan Wood on the Black Information Network, your home for Black news first.
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23: Earlier this hour, we talked about a massive data breach where a scanned copy of over 150 million driver's licenses and ID cards from the U.S. and Canada may have been involved in an online data breach. The company at the center of the lawsuit is called ID Scan, based out of Louisiana. Cybersecurity experts are warning that the potential exposure goes far beyond just names and addresses. Some records could include photos and other sensitive personal details that could be used for identity theft and fraud. Remember, it's important to check your credit on a routine basis and dispute anything you do not recognize. You may also want to consider freezing your credit. According to Charles Schwab, a credit freeze locks down your credit report so scammers cannot open new accounts in your name. The option to freeze your credit is offered by all three major credit bureaus, Equifax, Experian, and TransUnion, and it's relatively easy to set up online, by phone, or even by mail. And best of all, it's free. 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
3: City figures show that Chicago is coming off a violent Labor Day weekend. Cops say 38 people were shot and 8 of them were killed from Friday through Tuesday morning. Black Mayor Brandon Johnson responded to President Trump's Truth Social post directed at both he and Governor J.B. Pritzker.
7: When you have a president who is literally defunding the operations that can actually assist us in creating safer communities, it's difficult to take anything that he says seriously.
3: President Trump wrote that Chicago violence is unchecked and at record levels after a mass shooting that left one dead and 14 wounded. He urged Illinois Governor J.B. Pritzker and Chicago Mayor Brandon Johnson to invite federal intervention. Chicago had the lowest total of summer homicides since 1965, with 122 murders in June, July, and August. Cleanup efforts are still underway across Detroit's east side with a predominantly black population. It's nearing a week since a tornado damaged homes, businesses, and uprooted trees across the city. City staff and volunteers have been going door to door in neighborhoods where buildings were damaged and large trees making some streets impassable. WDIV is reporting cleanup crews have been clearing debris and checking on residents who may need assistance. City staff are expected to continue going door to door in districts 4 and 5 throughout the week. They're tasked with assessing damage and identifying residents' needs. Across the country, young black men are facing challenges in higher education with enrollment rates dropping at all types of institutions. HBCUs, which have historically been leaders in recruiting and retaining black male students, are also experiencing a decline in enrollment. Detroit has only one historically black college and university, which is Penn Sol Lewis College of Business and Design. Benedict College in South Carolina stands out for its high enrollment of black men and its holistic approach to supporting them. Motown icon Stevie Wonder has announced fall tour dates. The black singer and producer will celebrate the 50th anniversary of his iconic Songs in the Key of Life album. It's a limited tour in the U.S., including a stop in Chicago. According to the tour's website, the Chicago show will be the second stateside performance of the tour. The Windy City stop on the tour will take place at the United Center on Saturday, November 21st.
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11: 80% of Americans aged 55 or older are unaware of a leading cause of vision loss, age-related macular degeneration, or AMD. According to a survey conducted by Opinion Research Corporation, AMD occurs when the macula, the central portion of the retina needed for reading and color vision, becomes damaged. Only half of survey respondents could identify any one symptom of this serious progressive eye disease. And of those familiar with AMD, less than a third were aware that treatment options exist. Symptoms of the more serious form of the disease, known as wet AMD, include blurred vision, blind spots, difficulty seeing colors, and edges or lines appearing wavy. If any of these symptoms develop, an eye exam is crucial, and early diagnosis and treatment is essential to avoid severe vision loss. If there is a diagnosis of wet AMD, a retina specialist should be consulted to ensure the most appropriate care. And that's your Healthy Minute. I'm Mike Island on the Black Information Network.
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25: 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All my guy kids love Taylor Swift so much. Like, you have to hear the way that they sing this song. They're like, you have to listen, Gma, to the song. And look, and can I buy it? And can I get it? So it's definitely some Taylor Swift happening around me going on. And she's super cool. 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I like ASAP Rocky. I like ASAP Ferg, too. 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
28: BIN News This Hour, I'm Andrea Coleman. Coming up, the White House is standing by the president, giving three aides, including Natalie Harp, more than $130,000 total in holiday gifts. And
29: I really like Alex. I really, really do. And just wanted to come up there and just dap him up. But I didn't think it was going to be as long as it was. But I understand the moment. He was definitely crying on shoulders. And we just had some words for each other. And that was it.
28: A black tennis player is being praised for the support he gave his opponent after beating him. And a special announcement from Stevie Wonder regarding the 50th anniversary of his highly acclaimed Songs in the Key of Life album. But first, here's BIN News Now.
0: New York City officials have unveiled a new 9/11 memorial wall at NYPD headquarters ahead of the 25th anniversary of the attacks.
2: Their sacrifice is forever a part of this department.
0: Police Commissioner Jessica Tisch joined the dedication at One Police Plaza. The wall honors the 23 officers killed on 9/11 and hundreds more who later died from 9/11-related illnesses. Black Atlanta Mayor Andre Dickens is moving forward with a deal to sell the city detention center to Fulton County for $68 million. Some community groups opposed the sale and had hoped the jail would be converted into a community center. Dickens says the agreement will help the city avoid much larger future costs. And Boston's Museum of African American History is cutting three director positions as it deals with financial challenges. The layoffs affect its curatorial, development, and learning and engagement departments. Museum President Noel Trent says the cuts are necessary as the organization adjusts operations after reporting a $1.8 million deficit last year. I'm Amber Payton with BIN News Now. Back to you, Andrea.
28: Thank you, Amber. The White House is saying holiday gifts the president gave to three aides are permissible. According to the financial disclosure statements of the recipients, the president gave them each $45,000 in cash around Christmas time. Natalie Harp, the controversial special aide to President Trump, was among the recipients. Harp became a target of the media after Senator John Ossoff made this comment about her during a campaign stop in Georgia several weeks ago.
8: And while the sailors on the Lincoln fight his war, while he fruitlessly drains our munitions and oil reserves, the president sleeps through his meetings. He golfs and trades stocks. See, he doesn't want to do the job. He wants to build his ballroom and travel with Natalie on their apparently defenseless flying palace gifted by the Emir of Qatar.
28: White House officials say the gifts are allowed under federal law and ethics rules. They were given in addition to the aides' $150,000 annual salaries. Black tennis player Francis Tiafoe is all the rave in the sports world today on two fronts. First, he came back from a slow start in yesterday's quarterfinal match with fellow American Alex Mickelson to win the match in a stunning victory. During the post-match press conference, he said a mid-match break helped him get his footing.
29: I mean, I've definitely waited for the last minute, but... Yeah, and then I was able to turn it around. I was able to finally get momentum, see some balls in the court, getting some rallies, find myself with the net, and then some, you know, good shots to get the crowd going. So it's tennis, man. You see a little opening window. You see turning points. 1 point can, all of a sudden, you're 4 hours later in a battle. It's a 1 point. So tennis is a unique sport like that.
28: After the match, Tiafoe rushed to the net to offer his support to Mickelson, who became emotional after losing the match. The embrace lasted more than 20 seconds. Tiafoe now advances to the semifinals, which will be played on Friday. Stevie Wonder is going on tour. The Motown icon is announcing an 18-date tour commemorating the 50th anniversary of his highly acclaimed Songs in the Key of Life album. The triple album won a Grammy in 1976 for Best Album of the Year. The tour starts October 15th in Paris and ends December 19th in Los Angeles. Reports are he will perform all songs on the album at each stop. Tickets in some cities go on sale as early as tomorrow morning. The tour has several international stops. U.S. cities on the tour include Detroit, New York City, Chicago, D.C., and Los Angeles. This is BIN News This Hour. Be sure to follow us wherever you get your podcast. I'm Andrea Coleman on the Black Information Network, home of Black News First.
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26: Where the city listens first.
28: In 2019, marine scientists discovered the remains of the Clotilda at the bottom of Alabama's Mobile River. The Clotilda is believed to be the last known intact U.S. slave ship. In 1860, the Clotilda smuggled 110 Africans to Alabama, decades after the importation of slaves was outlawed in the United States. To hide the crime, the ship's captain, William Foster, burned and sunk the ship. Surviving ancestors of that final harrowing journey went on to establish Africa Town, which still exists today. In her best-selling book, Barracoon, released in 2018, Zora Neale Hurston tells the story of Cudjoe Lewis, the last enslaved African on the Clotilda. The book details Lewis's experiences aboard the slave ship and his role in founding Africa Town. Lewis died in 1935 at the age of 94. Africa Town and the Clotilda are an intricate part of the national conversation about reparations, highlighting the lasting legacy of this dark chapter in American history. I'm Andrea Coleman on the Black Information Network.
26: Your story is our story.
27: 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BIN New York.
26: Where the city listens first.
1: I'm Misty Jordan on your home for 24/7 News, the Black Information Network. Charlotte Mecklenburg School Superintendent Dr. Crystal Hill was placed on paid leave for 2 months following allegations of misconduct, including misuse of federal funds and conflicts of interest. However, an investigation found no evidence of wrongdoing. For the first time since June, the Black superintendent addressed the investigation directly on WFAE. Hill said she's not perfect, but she knew she hadn't done anything illegal.
4: I knew that I had not done anything to violate board policy. I knew that I had not done anything that it was illegal, immoral, unethical. I am not perfect, but I knew in that moment and through the entire 9 weeks of the investigation that I had not done anything that was a violation of board policy.
1: Hill expressed frustration over the lack of transparency and detailed allegations provided by the board. Despite the strained relationship, Hill hopes to move forward and continue serving students with the board. The investigation summary is expected to be released by the end of the month. Most outdoor public pools close for the season after the Labor Day holiday weekend, but learning how to swim is a skill that can be used all year long. For many Black Americans, learning to swim is about more than getting comfortable in the water. It's also about closing a gap created by generations of limited access to swimming pools and swim education. In Charlotte, Black aquatics instructor and Queen's University Hall of Fame swimmer Devin Hughes is working to change that.
9: Personally, I think it's accessibility. Swimming, unfortunately, is not an easy sport to integrate into, and it's also financially very difficult to do.
1: The CDC says drowning rates among Black Americans have increased 28% since 2019. Hughes tells WNC Charlotte that he's using his own experience to help teach young swimmers the skills they need to feel confident and safe in the water. A local group is pushing Charlotte Mecklenburg schools to dial back technology for children in early grades. WCNC Charlotte says Schools Beyond Screens is presenting the school district with 6 ways to reduce the use of tech, including YouTube restriction. The group also seeks to eliminate student technology outright for students in kindergarten through second grade. During a school board meeting, school board member Dr. Melissa Bulknight, a Black woman, says getting rid of math programs like iReady could do more harm than good.
12: You have to be able, as an educator, to triangulate data. So if we use one data point to make a decision about a student, then we could miss opportunities to support the student.
1: The school system claims before getting rid of programs like iReady, they would have to find a way to replace it. The school system has already indicated it's not planning to block YouTube. Asheville, North Carolina ended its flock program this month. Now the controversial roadside license plate cameras are coming down alongside coastal North Carolina. New Hanover County commissioners voted unanimously Tuesday to pull the plug on the county's flock camera network following heavy pushback over privacy concerns. Audit logs revealed outside law enforcement agencies searched the local database almost 3 million times from January 2025 through early June. The county, however, has not confirmed a removal date or whether breaking the contract carries a financial penalty. I'm Misty Jordan on your home for Black News First, the Black Information Network.
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13: 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More than 200,000 Black soldiers fought in the Civil War, many for a freedom.

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1: Most people know about Restaurant Week, but not everyone knows there's a Black Restaurant Week born in Houston, Texas in 2016 and is now spreading to cities across the country. It's more than just menus. It's a movement.
2: And so we really want to create something that was more all-inclusive to the creative things we were seeing happening in the food scene.
1: That's one of the three founders, Fallon Farrell.
2: As we've grown through the years, we've literally watched businesses start off as like a pop-up food tent and now having like two or three locations.
1: From soul food kitchens to hidden gem caterers, Black Restaurant Week shines a light where it's long been missing. It's helped generate tens of millions of dollars for Black-owned businesses, keeping legacies alive and creating new ones. And it's part of Black history still being written every time a diner takes that first bite. I'm Esther Dillard for the Black Information Network.
3: The old stigma says Black men must tough it out in silence, but it's time to break that myth. Talking about your mental health doesn't make you less of a man. It makes you more human. Open up. You're not alone. More at 988lifeline.org.
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5: Mecklenburg County leaders in Charlotte, North Carolina have approved funding to reopen Jail North as overcrowding continues to strain the county's detention system.
4: Perspective that you can trust.
6: In a past interview with Black Enterprise, Steinem says she believed Black women invented the feminist movement.
0: Whatever happens next.
7: LSU could face severe consequences, including possible expulsion from its conference, as a fight over whether former professional athletes can return to college football.
0: You'll hear about it on the Black Information Network.
8: The opinions, beliefs, and viewpoints expressed in this commentary are those of the author and do not necessarily represent those of BIN and its founding partners and employees. Now it's time to bring the funk with Roland S. Martin.
9: Ooh, you want to see a good roast? Here is Texas Congressman Christian Menifee laying out this white MAGA so-called expert.
10: Black workers are far more likely to be unemployed as white workers at almost every education level, true or false?
11: That is true.
10: So do you just believe that Black people are more lazy or aren't as good at applications? Why do you think that data is the way it is? If a random white person in this country and a random Black person in this country go to get their home appraised, right, why is it that the Black person is much more likely to get a lower value on their home appraisal?
11: Because they live in a different neighborhood.
10: Okay, great. We'll get to that in a second because that's wrong. Black people in this country were enslaved for at least 240 years. Is that correct?
11: That's correct.
10: Okay, and after slavery ended, you had about 100 more years at least of Jim Crow and legal segregation, where government at the federal, state, and local level blocked Black people from owning land, from getting bank loans, from living in certain neighborhoods, from attending certain schools. All of that happened too, right?
11: Yes.
10: Okay, so my question to you is simple. Name the year that the playing field became completely even. I want you to give me a date.
11: I mean, if you're looking at...
10: For home loans, I think we talked about home loans and appraisals. For home loans, what year did it become equal?
11: Well, according to the DEI movement in 1991, when they imposed disparate impact.
10: If a Black person goes and applies for a home loan, they have the same likelihood of getting accepted for that loan as a white person does.
11: If you're asking me a person that lives next door to another person, if one is white and one is Black and they go both apply for a loan, do I expect different outcomes? No. And if there are, then it should be enforced under discrimination law.
10: So you're talking about rules. I'm talking about outcomes. So let's play a game of true and false, and let's start with wealth disparities. The median net worth of a white household in this country is $285,000. The median net worth of a Black household is about $45,000. True or false?
11: I don't know.
9: Poor little Dr. Michael Shires got exposed for not knowing a lot. I'm Roland Martin of the Black Information Network.
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12: Here's what's trending this hour. President Trump will speak at the Republican National Committee's first ever midterm convention tonight in Dallas. Trump will also deliver the closing address tomorrow night. A severe weather threat is set to impact millions from the Central Plains to western New York today. NOAA Storm Prediction Center has issued a level 2 out of 5 risk of severe thunderstorms for parts of Ohio, Pennsylvania, and New York. And Apple fans will soon be able to get their hands on the company's first ever foldable iPhone. I'm Amber Payton, and that's what's trending.
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14: MLB Network is set to premiere an original documentary commemorating the 25th anniversary of 9/11. When America Took the Field debuts Thursday, it takes a deep dive into how baseball brought Americans together following one of the darkest days in the nation's history. The two-hour documentary will include exclusive interviews with several baseball legends, including Hall of Famer Ken Griffey Jr. and many more. U.S. Open action stretched well into the night as 8-seed Ben Shelton outlasted 2nd-seeded Carlos Alcaraz in a 5-set victory that pushes him into the semifinals. The match finally wrapped up just before 3:30 a.m. Eastern time in front of a lively crowd at Flushing Meadows. Shelton now advances to face fellow American Francis Tiafoe in the semifinals. And the controversial ending to this past weekend's Michigan-Western Michigan football game has led the NCAA to create standard timing protocol. From now on, the official time for all college football games will be what's displayed on the in-stadium clock with a television broadcast embedded clock used in replay challenges. With the latest in sports, I'm Misty Jordan on the Black Information Network, your home for Black News First.
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2: Closing arguments are underway in the federal murder-for-hire trial of rapper Lil Durk. Prosecutors say Durk orchestrated a 2022 plot to kill rapper Quando Rondo in retaliation for the death of his friend, King Von. The attack missed Rondo but killed his cousin, Savea Robinson, outside a Los Angeles shopping center. The defense says Durk had nothing to do with the shooting and argues prosecutors have failed to prove he funded or ordered the hit. Durk has pleaded not guilty. The jury will soon begin deliberations. In other hip-hop news, new footage of Kodak Black's arrest is making rounds online. The video from his May arrest shows Kodak sitting in the back of a police cruiser, eating a plate of food while officers wait for him to finish. At one point, an officer asks if he's ready, and the rapper gives him a thumbs up while still eating. The arrest was a pre-arranged surrender tied to an investigation in Orlando. Police say they found cash and MDMA in his car. Kodak pleaded not guilty to drug trafficking charges and posted bond. With the latest in entertainment news, I'm Morgan Wood on the Black Information Network, your home for Black news first.
3: I'm Amber Payton on the Black Information Network, and today we honor a true hero of World War II, Waverly B. Woodson Jr., an African-American medic who risked it all for freedom and his comrades. June 6, 1944, D-Day. Amid the chaos of Omaha Beach, Woodson's landing craft was struck. Despite being wounded himself, he leaped into action. For over 30 relentless hours, he treated the injured under enemy fire, bandaging wounds, performing amputations, and saving countless lives. But Woodson's heroism went beyond the battlefield. In an era of segregation, he shattered barriers, proving that courage knows no color. His nomination for the Medal of Honor was never awarded until the Distinguished Service Cross was posthumously honored in 2024. It's the second highest honor that can be bestowed on a member of the Army and is awarded for extraordinary heroism. Let's ensure his story is never forgotten. Waverly B. Woodson Jr. exemplifies the best of humanity, dedication, bravery, and the power to inspire. I'm Amber Payton on your home for 24/7 Black News First, the Black Information Network.
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5: Alert on your home for 24/7 news, the Black Information Network. Lawsuits are being filed in connection to the deadly shooting at Appalachia High School in Barrow County, Georgia, 2 years ago. Channel 2 reports at least seven families have presented complaints this month, including challenges on behalf of those who were injured and died. The legal action comes on the heels of a recent ceremony on the anniversary of the shooting, led in part by Georgia Governor Brian Kemp.
6: While stories of their bravery in the face of that tragic event afford us some comfort, we know it does not mend the broken hearts of those who continue to grieve.
5: Some lawsuits name the school district and the principal, while some include the shooter, Colt Gray, and his parents. The 2024 shooting killed two students, one Black and two teachers, while seven people were hurt. U.S. Marshals are reporting the results of a month-long effort to recover Ohio children reported as missing or endangered. U.S. Marshal Pete Elliott says 79 kids ranging in age from 6 to 17 years old were recovered last month as part of Operation Meridian.
7: Some of these kids were runaways, some were neglected, some abandoned, some were...

0: Alabama to keep Louisiana officials and others from blocking Thursday's meeting or interfering with any decision that may result from it. Meantime, LSU is filling the final two spots on its football roster with sophomore cornerback Aiden Anding and redshirt defensive end Gabriel Relaford, both black. Their addition brings the Tigers to the 105-player limit, eliminating the ability to add former NFL players Daquan Wright or Xavier Harris this season. Fake search engine ads are at the center of a big international bank fraud case. The DOJ said Tuesday that 36-year-old Sergei Filimonov was extradited from the Republic of Georgia and pleaded not guilty in Atlanta. Prosecutors say the Russian web developer warehoused more than 5,000 stolen logins gathered from fake Google and Bing ads. The FBI ties the ring to $15 million in stolen funds and roughly $28 million in attempted transfers. Sergei remains behind bars in U.S. Marshals custody. And preserving history becomes a focal point for officials at Hartsfield-Jackson International Airport. This week, a group buried a time capsule to be opened in 2126, 100 years from now. The items featured were important pieces from the airport's first century, including a copy of the 1925 airport lease agreement, a COVID-19 care kit, and a copy of a piece of mail from the first airmail flight. I'm Esther Dillard on your home for Black News First, the Black Information Network.
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4: A massive data breach is being uncovered that could affect millions of Americans and have a disproportionate impact on Black communities already struggling with low credit scores. At least 9 federal class action lawsuits have been filed against a Louisiana-based company called ID Scan. According to multiple news outlets, a scanned copy of over 150 million driver's licenses and ID cards from the U.S. and Canada may have been involved in an online data breach. That is a recipe for disaster. The company ID Scan provides ID verification services for businesses like retailers and rental car companies by helping them authenticate customers. The alleged data breach is particularly alarming for Black communities who are already facing financial hardships like higher unemployment rates, lower average wages, and higher mortgage denial rates. Coming up later this hour, more information about how to protect yourself if your personal information has been compromised. Money news at 24 and 54 minutes past each hour. I'm Nicole Deal on your home for Black News First, the Black Information Network.
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5: 24/7 News, the Black Information Network. Here's what's happening in your region right now. A federal appeals court is being asked to decide if women should be allowed to have access to an abortion pill through the mail. The issue is Louisiana wants to reinstate a requirement that an in-person doctor's visit is needed. It's a hardship for many women, especially in places like Louisiana, where not a single abortion clinic exists. Here's one judge questioning the state about the case.
6: It's being litigated in about half a dozen places. Has any other state plaintiff made the request that you're making to this panel?
7: Not to my knowledge, Your Honor.
5: According to the Loser Institute, the rate of Black women getting abortions in Louisiana was 5 times higher than the white rate in 2020.

0: too. Well, outspoken Louisiana Senator John Kennedy throwing his two cents in about the Southeastern Conference trying to boot LSU from the conference because they want to play former NFL players who were waived from the big league. Several of those players are black men.
1: We'll be on them like a hobo on a ham sandwich.
0: SpaceX is trying to hire in Louisiana. They're looking for an external affairs manager for the new launch site. NBC News says it's the first job post since the announcement of the $100 billion Vermilion Parish Space Launch Facility. Now, Louisiana has a significant black population, and NASA has reportedly made deliberate efforts to recruit black scientists, engineers, and also HBCU graduates into their space program. Many are wondering if SpaceX will do the same, knowing the background of Elon Musk. A new Louisiana law, Act 553, that took effect in August, requires utility providers to reimburse an overcharged customer in full within 90 days after the overage is discovered. This goes for water, gas, and electric utilities. Now, the law helps to protect the income of black and poor Louisianians who are already having a tough time paying skyrocketing bills. Follow us on Facebook, Instagram, and TikTok at Black Information Network and on Blue Sky at Black Info Net. I'm Tammy Eswick on your home for 24/7 News, the Black Information Network. 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
2: The Republican National Committee's first ever midterm convention is underway in Dallas, bringing party leaders, candidates, and activists together ahead of the November elections. President Trump is scheduled to address the RNC both nights of the two-day event, with Vice President J.D. Vance headlining Thursday night. 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Meanwhile, next week in Washington, D.C., the Black Information Network will be on the ground at the Congressional Black Caucus Foundation's 55th Annual Legislative Conference. The five-day gathering runs September 16th through the 20th at the Walter E. Convention Center, bringing together thousands of black leaders, lawmakers, advocates, and professionals for conversations on policy and issues impacting black communities. 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I'm Morgan Wood on the Black Information Network, your home for black news first.
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9: I'm Amber Payton with BIN News Now. President Trump will be in Dallas for the Republican National Committee's first ever midterm convention.
10: Looks very big, looks very exciting.
9: Trump is scheduled to speak both nights at the American Airlines Center as Republicans work to rally voters ahead of November's elections with control of Congress at stake. An 8-year-old black student in Hendersonville, Tennessee, is transferring schools after his parents say administrators told him to cut his shoulder-length locks. The school cites its grooming policy while the local NAACP is reviewing whether the dress code unfairly impacts black students. And the son of Kansas City Chiefs offensive coordinator Eric Bieniemy, who is black, is set to stand trial for allegedly shooting his mother. Elijah Bieniemy was ruled competent following a mental health evaluation and faces several felony charges in connection with the July shooting at the family's Virginia home. He's due back in court in November. Get BIN News Now on demand 24/7 on the iHeartRadio app.
11: The Black Information Network reports 9/11, 25 years later. I'm Vanessa Tyler. Listen all day for special reports from the BIN News team as we investigate the impact of the terror attack on Black America. We will never forget. 25 years ago, America was hit with the deadliest terror attack on U.S. soil. Of the nearly 3,000 people who died in total at all three sites, Ground Zero, Shankstown, Pennsylvania, and the Pentagon, the New York Fire Department suffered hundreds gone. Of those, 12 killed were Black firefighters. Regina Wilson is the immediate past president of the Vulcan Society, the organization representing New York City's Black firefighters. Firefighter Wilson, thanks for joining us as we look back 25 years ago.
12: Well, thank you so much for having me.
11: Although the world takes this time to remember, you and your members have lived with this loss for 25 years. Talk about that.
12: One of the things that is very important in the Vulcan Society, as well as the Fire Department of New York, is our motto of never forget. And not only do we honor the 343 that have sacrificed their lives and have given the ultimate sacrifice, we also honor the over 400 and counting members of the uniformed service who responded to 9/11 that are dying from World Trade Center related illnesses. And so as we embark on the 25th anniversary with so much tragedy that day has caused for the fire service, we always try to find ways to not only remember everybody who was there, whether they were uniform members or not, but in particularly for the Vulcan Society, we definitely want to make sure that we remember our 12 members that have passed away, especially because sometimes they are forgotten as contributors of the rescue and recovery and them dying in the Trade Center itself.
11: Is there a feeling that the Black firefighters have been overlooked?
12: It is definitely something that has happened. And as you even look today and you're picturing 9/11, most people picture 9/11 or the fire service in itself as white male. And if you go even deeper with this conversation, they don't even recognize the sacrifices from 9/11 from women. And so as myself being there, not only on the day that the towers fell and we had these tragic event happen, there were women serving on the front line. And I think a lot of times that part of history is forgotten.
11: You were the 12th female ever hired for the FDNY and the first woman to lead the Vulcan Society, as you mentioned, your past president. I know the mission of the Vulcan Society, which has been around since, 1940, is to fight for equity. Are you seeing much improvement in terms of the number of Blacks as New York's bravest?
12: Well, our numbers, unfortunately, has come from several lawsuits that the Vulcan Society filed against the city of New York. We actually filed four different lawsuits. And from this last lawsuit, we were able to see 50% of the class be white or people of color. And so the efforts of taking the department to court is the only way that helps. From the time that Black firefighters first came on this job is definitely significantly different. When the first Nicholson was the first one who came to the Fire Department of New York. They didn't even allow him to fight fires. They sent him to tend the horses. And progressively throughout the time of Black firefighters in the FDNY, the issue of racial inequity and dealing with racism and dealing with bigotry has not left us. It is still embedded and woven into the fabric of this department, and is systemic, and it still needs to change.
11: You mentioned you were there at Ground Zero that day of the tragedy. What did you see? What are your memories?
12: I think my memories was just the chaos of it all. I did not have a lot of time on the job. I came in and graduated in May of 1999. And so I, prior to that, I went to a fire and had gotten burned and had severe burns on my knees. And I was able to come back to the department from that. But I think being a part of 9/11 and being down at Ground Zero helped me to really see the realness of my job and that life and death experience. I didn't even feel that when I got burned at the job where I had second and third degree burns. I didn't really see the concept of it, but 9/11 helped me to see how much the city really depends on first responders and the sacrifices that they made. And it helped me to see how much of the connections that your family have to the things that you do, because I had to call my family to tell them that I was resolved with dying on that day, because this was a passion of mine and it was something that I loved to do. But I had a chance to see how woven everyone is with the work that you do. And it really helped me to see the calling that this job has on your life. And so it just changed my whole perspective of the fire service in its entirety.
13: Talk about the heroics of those 12 Black firefighters.
12: There were some really great men, some leaders who were even striving to become more to the department. Some of the members were promoted posthumously. We've had Captain Vernon, who always tried to encourage our members to study and to elevate themselves and to make sure that you had a seat at the table. We had members who really were, Sean was really into knowing yourself and knowing your worth as a Black person, and really wanted to make sure that we didn't shy away from who we were to try to assimilate into a culture that's not really ours as Black people, but to make sure that you are focused on the job and your responsibilities on the job. The same thing with Firefighter Baptiste. You know, he was really connected to, his Haitian culture and Haitian roots. And, he really tried to make the department a better place. And it was just a huge loss for all of us to not be able to be interwoven with those members. And even like Vernon Cherry, he was the singer for the fire department. And I got a lot of my courage to sing for the fire department because of watching Vernon Cherry, which allowed me to be the departmental singer after he left. So a lot of the members that have died has definitely left a footprint that can never be erased.
13: And we say their names: Gerard Baptiste, Vernon Cherry, Terrell Coleman, Andre Fletcher, Keith Gladscoe, Ronnie Henderson, William Henry, Carl Joseph, Keith Roy Maynard, Vernon Richard, Sean Powell, Leon Smith Jr.
12: And I also would like to take the opportunity to invite the public to our 9/11 ceremony. We will be honoring our members for the 25th anniversary. And we would love for people in the community to please come down. We would love to be able to meet you and for us to even verbalize to you what these members mean to us. If you would like to be able to come down, it's at the First Quincy Street Garden, and the location of the garden is on Troy Avenue. And so we are asking anybody that would like to come down to please make sure you come and say hello. We're going to have some elected officials there that are going to be giving some speeches, especially the elected official that's always present is the Attorney General, Letitia James. And so if you would like to even come out and meet some of them, it would be a beautiful thing. So the address is 401 Quincy Street in Brooklyn, New York, 11221. And it's between Tompkins Avenue and Throop Avenue. And we're going to start lining up at The program starts at 3 p.m. We're going to line up at 2:30 p.m. So please come and meet the families. Please come and meet the members. We'll be more than happy to have you all out. And also, we'll have food after. So please make sure you break bread with us.
13: Vulcan Society Past President Regina Wilson, thank you for your courage on the front line.
12: Thank you.
14: We have unconfirmed reports this morning that a plane has crashed into one of the towers of the World Trade Center.
13: Not everyone who responded was on the job. A few years ago, I spoke with a Black hero who didn't even work for the city.
15: I'm climbing down to get into the hole, and I lose my footing. Something breaks away from my feet and my hands, and boom, here it is. I'm falling into this hole, and I fall about every bit of like 12 feet down. And as I'm falling, I could see the mouth of that hole that I went into is getting smaller and smaller.
13: That's Jason Thomas, who told me how he almost lost his life answering the call. But he is a retired Marine. When the planes crashed into the World Trade Center, he left his home on Long Island and showed up.
15: I just got out the Marine Corps Infantry, just got out, and I felt so confident that I could assist in some sort of way.
13: He saved two Port Authority police officers. If his story sounds familiar, it should. Oliver Stone did a movie about it titled World Trade Center. Weirdly, though, in the movie, the character is white. Jason says he didn't mind. He was just grateful to be able to help.
15: Mom told me, as I would always tell my siblings and I, that you are your brother's keeper. Never leave your brothers behind. And as I got older, I knew exactly what she was saying. And the military reinforced that. When I joined the Marine Corps motto was, you never leave your brother on the battlefield.
13: So there he was, on miles of rubble, at the top of the pile, digging, looking for human life.
15: And I'm running into people. They're running in the opposite direction. Everyone's looking gray. I see blood on everyone's face. The majority of those that's running has an injury. I end up running into another Marine. His name was Staff Sergeant Carnes, and we introduced ourselves. I told him I'm Sergeant Thomas. He said he's Staff Sergeant Carnes. And we both were talking about, hey, do you want to go in and start a search and rescue? I'm on my hands and knees, and I look to my left, and I see this hole, and there's black smoke pouring out. And I just yell into this hole, is there anyone down there? This is the United States Marines. This is the United States Marines. Is there anyone down there? And as I'm yelling into this hole, I get a void. It's faint.
13: When we spoke, Jason said, this country is vulnerable to get hit again because a divided country is weaker.
15: It makes me feel like the enemy, our enemy, is looking at those weaknesses and trying to capitalize off of them. And if we don't get ourselves together, I think that we're going to be doomed.
13: It's a miracle anyone survived. By most accounts, the last person who made it out of the rubble alive was a Black woman.
16: The walls burst in, the rumbling, everything come crashing down, knocked me to the floor. And in that moment, I couldn't believe it. I knew I was going to die.
13: Janelle Guzman McMillan tells how she made it on faith, prayer, and the direct hand of God.
16: It's a living, breathing, walking testimony for me being here to share that miraculous story that God put me through, how he saved me on that day.
13: She worked in Tower 1 of the World Trade Center in the offices of the Port Authority of New York and New Jersey on the 64th floor. On a beautiful September day, she was talking with her co-worker, Rosa Gonzalez, who happened to also be her best friend.
16: And while I'm having my cup of coffee and we just chit-chatting, the building shook.
13: And first, they didn't know what it was. No fire alarm went off.
16: I saw my co-workers coming in. People were coming in. People were leaving. And people were saying to us, you need to get out. Something happened. A plane hit the building. Don't know what type of plane it was. Never imagined it would be the jetliner.
13: Janelle Guzman McMillan, the last survivor, is speaking at Camden College in New Jersey last year.
16: So the big question of the day, should we stay? Should we go? And we had a debate of if we want to stay or if we want to go. And we all decided to stay. 15 of us, including myself, decided to stay.
13: Bad decision. Workers had been told to stay in the building for typical emergencies, but this was not typical. Huddled in the conference room, like sitting ducks, they started to see smoke. Now it was time to leave from the 64th floor. Her co-worker, Pasquale, led the way, and she and her best friend, co-worker Rosa Gonzalez, holding on to each other as they made the treacherous trek down.
16: We all came down, and we all coming down the staircase, and I'm behind Pasquale, me and Rosa, and we were checking each staircase as we go down. 64, 63, we were just looking at each staircase. But during that time, and I was wearing these nice boots, tall boots, and I didn't want to take it off because I don't know when I get out there, you know, I'd be out without the shoes on. So I kept my shoes on, and we kept going down the staircase. Me and Rosa, and we holding hands, and we keep going down, and we keep checking the staircase, and the people behind us, some older folks, and, you know, we would yell out so often saying, you know, are you guys okay? And everybody's like, okay, keep going, we okay. And while we were going down again, keep going down to the 20-something staircase, we saw firefighters coming up. And they said to us, okay, you guys are good. Stay at the side. Keep going.
13: Those stiletto boots were starting to hurt. So along the way down, she stopped, leaned on her best friend, Rosa, to steady herself as she pulled them off. Then the building started to crumble.
16: The walls burst in, the rumbling, everything come crashing down, knocked me to the floor. Rosa pulled away from me, and she ran back up the stairs. That's the last I saw. She just pulled away, she ran. And everything just keep, it knocked me to the floor, and everything just keep tumbling harder and harder. And all the dust, the darkness, I couldn't see nothing. All I could just put my hands on my face and cuddle myself. Until it came to a complete stop. Everything was coming all at once. Lay on the ground, and after it stopped, it was complete silence, like dead silence. So I lay there, and I realized that I'm still breathing. I tried to get up, and I realized I couldn't move. My feet were crisscrossed. My arms were, one of my arms was under my chest. I was in a weird position, and my head got stuck between the concrete pillar, grabbing me on both sides of my head. So I was wedged between the concrete pillar. One of my right arm was the only thing loose. And in that moment, I couldn't believe it. I knew I was going to die. And I was preparing myself to die.
13: She began to pray, hoping God could hear her through the mounds of rubble on top of her. She had a free hand, only part of her body not trapped. She raised it up and stuck it out.
16: Someone grabbed me by my hand, and they called me by my name. And they told me his name. He said, Janelle, I got you. My name is Paul. And when that person held my hand, my body felt so calm. And I said, thank you, Jesus. He said, keep talking. And he said, I could hear the rescuers coming. I could hear the noise. I could hear the drilling going around. And that's what he told me. He said, you need to talk. You need to call out. You need to call out. And I said, help, help. And he told me, keep talking, Janelle, I got you. I'm not going to let you go. And then I could hear the steel cutting open. I could hear the rescuers. But Paul kept holding my hand. And all I kept was remembering Paul's name. I just wanted to meet Paul. I knew I wanted to meet this guy.
13: She never met Paul, not in the flesh. She's convinced Paul was her angel. But her co-workers, Pasquale and Rosa Gonzalez and the other co-workers, they never made it out of the World Trade Center Tower 1 alive.
16: And I remember when they were strapping me in and they were pulling, lifting me up so high. I was buried, 20-something feet down. They were bringing me up. And I knew I had a smile on my face. And I was trying to open my eyes to see. And all I said to them, I said, I'll be there yet. I just wanted to be out. And they were going, they would keep going, and they're like, no, we're not there yet. And they were carrying me out, way out. And then when I got it out in the open, I could feel the sunlight just hit my eyes. So I knew I was in the open air, but my eyes were all swollen. My face was, my head was swollen like five times, my thighs, and I was blue and black. And it was horrific day for me.
13: Horrific and miraculous. Janelle, who was originally from Trinidad, came for a better life, now has eternal life. Her passion spreading her testimony of God's grace. Anyone can go to work one day and never come home.
16: The guy who was leading us, Pasquale, he was found the same day. And the 13 of my other co-workers who was with me, they perished. Even my friend Rosa Gonzalez, they perished that day.
13: So many lost and missed 25 years later.
17: Kane. Jennifer Lynn Kane. Vincent D.
13: This has been a BIN special report. 9/11, 25 years later. I'm Vanessa Tyler on the Black Information Network, your home for Black News First.
18: March 18, 1969, black nurses use their lunch break to protest discrimination at Charleston's Medical College Hospital. The 12 workers are accused of leaving their patients and are fired. The next day, over 60 African-American hospital employees walk off the job and start a strike against the hospital. On April 25th, Governor McNair calls up 1,000 state troopers and National Guardsmen, orders a 9 p.m. curfew, and declares a state of emergency. Coretta Scott King addresses the Emmanuel African Methodist Episcopal Church on April 30th.
19: In our nation, the black working woman is perhaps the most discriminated against.
18: The governor responds with armored personnel carriers and soldiers brandishing bayonets. The black community boycotts Charleston businesses. Some report revenue reductions of as much as 50%. The hospital is eventually charged with 37 instances of civil rights violations by the federal government, who threatened to cut off $12 million in funding. And on June 27th, 1969, hospital president McCord yields. I'm Wesson Tishome for the Black Information Network.
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23: This is apology. Apology is not associated with the police or any other organization, but rather is a way for you to tell people what you've done wrong and how you feel about it. Talk for as long as you want. Thank you.
21: What would you apologize for?
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25: Mom, Dad, I'm really sorry. 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
30: This one shouldn't be for apologies. It should be for deranged, psychotic people. People are all crazy.
21: And the man at the other end.
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34: I have one question for your apology. 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
35: 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Your dungeon or mine.
21: I'm Marissa Bridge. 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And I saw Mr. Apology unravel.
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2: 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In 1970, he would form the group Raw Soul, which later was renamed Maze. Under the mentorship of Marvin Gaye, Frankie Beverly and Maze would go on to give us 9 gold albums.

0: party than a concert. 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
1: 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I like sunshine and rain.
0: Sadly, on September 10th, 2020,

0: 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The history behind the R&B music charts is a fascinating journey through time. It all began in 1942 when Billboard introduced the Harlem Hit Parade, the first chart to track African-American music.
1: Take it and give.
0: In 1949, it was renamed the Rhythm and Blues Records Chart, reflecting the evolving genre. By the 1960s, the name shifted to simply the R&B chart, aligning with the growing influence of soul music.
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0: Then in 1969, the chart was rebranded again, this time as the Hot Rhythm and Blues Singles, before finally becoming the Hot R&B Hip Hop Song Chart in the 1990s. Today, it's known as the Hot R&B Songs Chart, showcasing the evolution of music that blends R&B with influences like hip-hop, jazz, and pop. 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
7: 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Hope in the face of uncertainty. The audacity of hope.
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10: Welcome to Hope Has a Home. I'm Bree Wood for the Black Information Network. Hope often begins with a single opportunity. For former First Lady Michelle Obama, creating those opportunities for girls has become a lifelong mission. And now she's investing another $500,000 to help young women in her hometown of Chicago dream bigger, achieve more, and discover what's possible.
11: I learned community here. I learned all the things I know about being human from this place, this city, this culture. But also, I know these girls. I know what they're going through. I know what it feels to be raised in communities where you know you're smart and you know you're special, because when you are, you're born with it and you know it.
10: Through the Obama Foundation's Girls Opportunity Alliance, 10 Chicago area organizations will receive a share of $500,000 to support girls between the ages of 10 and 19. The investment is expected to reach more than 2,200 young people through programs focused on mental health, leadership, arts education, athletics, mentorship, and refugee support. Michelle Obama says she's seen firsthand what happens when girls receive the support, encouragement, and opportunities they deserve. She believes these organizations are helping girls discover futures they may not yet see for themselves.
12: When a girl is empowered, she doesn't just change her own future. She changes her family, her community, our world. These local change makers know the needs of their communities. Now more than ever, this work could not be more important, because when our girls thrive, we all do.
10: That commitment is deeply personal. Mrs. Obama often speaks about growing up on Chicago's South Side, where family, community, and education helped shape the woman she would become. Today, she says many of the girls being served by these programs remind her of herself. The announcement comes as leaders from nearly 100 organizations gathered at the Obama Presidential Center campus during the Girls Opportunity Alliance Chicago Network convening. The event focused on building stronger connections among organizations working every day to uplift girls and young women. It's also a reflection of the larger mission behind the Obama Foundation and the Obama Presidential Center. CEO and member of the Board of Directors of the Obama Foundation, the Honorable Valerie Jarrett, made the official announcement.
13: We are announcing that the Girls Opportunity Alliance is providing $500,000 in support to 10 girl-serving organizations across Chicago in honor of back-to-school season.
10: More than a museum or civic landmark, the Obama Presidential Center was created to inspire people to create positive change in their own communities. Investing in girls is one powerful example of that vision in action. Valerie Jarrett also spoke on how the programs they are supporting were chosen.
13: We do a lot of research to find out which organizations have the biggest impact. And we take a close look at the girls that they're serving and the difference that they're making in their lives.
10: When a young person gains confidence, finds a mentor, receives support, or discovers her voice, the impact stretches far beyond one individual. What these women and so many others have learned is that hope has a home when someone believes in your potential, even before you can see it yourself. For more information on all of the programs being funded and availability of tickets to the Obama Presidential Center, please visit obama.org. The Obama Foundation is a nonprofit collaborator of the Black Information Network. I'm Bree Wood for the Black Information Network.
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0: I'm Kevin Brown with another look at modern day Black history you should know. On January 6, 2021, as chaos engulfed the U.S. Capitol,
1: multiple capital injuries.
0: A group of Black officers stood as pillars of resilience and bravery. Among them was Capitol Police Officer Eugene Goodman, who diverted rioters away from the Senate chamber, potentially saving countless lives. Lieutenant Michael Byrd also faced a dire situation, protecting lawmakers from an advancing mob. His decisive actions safeguarded those entrusted to his care. And Officer Harry Dunn fought back against physical threats and racial slurs, standing firm in the defense of the Capitol and democracy. These Black officers and many others remind us that the strength of our democracy lies in those who protect it. So let's never forget to honor their heroism and strive for a nation worthy of their sacrifice. For the Black Information Network, I'm Kevin Brown.
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14: I'm Amber Payton on your home for 24/7 News, the Black Information Network. Here's what's happening in your region right now. A packed crowd turned out in Norfolk as Virginia Lieutenant Governor Ghazala Hashmi continued her statewide energy cost listening tour focused on the proposed $67 billion merger between Dominion Energy and NextEra Energy. Residents voiced concerns about rising electric bills, affordability, and whether the deal could lead to even higher costs in the future.
15: The coastal flooding concerns, the ways in which bills continue to rise exponentially.
14: Hashmi was joined by Black delegate Jackie Glass, along with Nadarius Clark and Phil Hernandez. Glass told attendees she's not there to support or oppose the merger, but instead,
16: "And so I'm not here to defend or oppose a merger. What I'm here tonight to do is to defend the people who will live with its consequences."
14: If approved, the Dominion NextEra deal would create the world's largest regulated electric utility. According to Wavy News 10, many residents are pushing for a longer review period before state regulators make a final decision. Charlotte Mecklenburg School Superintendent Dr. Crystal Hill is speaking publicly about the investigation that led to her nearly two-month leave of absence. During an interview with WFAE, Hill, who was Black, said the independent review found no evidence of wrongdoing, mismanagement, or misuse of federal funds on her part. Hill also says there were no specific allegations against her related to federal spending, adding that investigators found no improper use of district money. The board has not publicly explained why she was placed on leave, but a summary of the investigation is expected to be released in the coming weeks. The University of Maryland Eastern Shore is honoring a pioneer in agricultural education by renaming its School of Agriculture and Natural Sciences after Simon A. Haley. Haley, who was Black, dedicated his career to educating and mentoring agriculture students at colleges across the South. He was also the father of acclaimed author Alex Haley, whose Pulitzer Prize-winning book Roots chronicled his family's history and was later adapted into an Emmy Award-winning television miniseries. The university officially unveiled the new name during a dedication ceremony held as part of its 140th anniversary Founders Week celebration. A new Charlotte nonprofit is focused on helping Black girls and young women build confidence and create pathways to success. Sharika Usher researcher, an educator, and survivor of child abuse is launching Ushering Hope, a mentorship organization that will provide programs centered on financial literacy, mental health, career readiness, leadership, and civic engagement. Rather than working directly with families, the nonprofit plans to partner with schools, churches, group homes, and other organizations already serving young women of color. According to Q City Metro, the organization officially launches this weekend with a community event designed to recruit mentors, volunteers, and supporters while raising awareness about its mission. And music producer Teddy Riley, the creator of the New Jack Swing sound and the man behind hits from Michael Jackson, is returning to Virginia Beach with plans to open a nonprofit performing arts academy. Riley tells the Virginia Pilot the school will help young people develop skills in music, video production, business, coding, and finance. The producer, who once operated a recording studio in Virginia Beach and helped launch the careers of artists, including Pharrell Williams, says the academy is his way of giving back and creating opportunities for the next generation. I'm Amber Payton on your home for Black News First, the Black Information Network.
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17: Most people know about Restaurant Week, but not everyone knows there's a Black Restaurant Week born in Houston, Texas in 2016 and is now spreading to cities across the country. It's more than just menus. It's a movement.
18: And so we really want to create something that was more all-inclusive to the creative things we were seeing happening in the food scene.
17: That's one of the three founders, Fallon Farrell.
18: As we've grown through the years, we've literally watched businesses start off as like a pop-up food tent and now having like two or three locations.
17: From soul food kitchens to hidden gem caterers, Black Restaurant Week shines a light where it's long been missing. It's helped generate tens of millions of dollars for Black-owned businesses, keeping legacies alive and creating new ones. And it's part of Black history still being written every time a diner takes that first bite. I'm Esther Dillard for the Black Information Network.
19: The International African American Museum, Charleston, South Carolina, built near where so many Africans first arrived in

0: 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I'm Charlamagne Tha God, host of the world's most dangerous morning show, The Breakfast Club, and my history lives here.
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5: These kinds of shenanigans are direct violations of both the Civil Rights Act and the John Lewis Voting Rights Bill.
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6: Louisiana shrimpers are calling on President Trump for help, saying a flood of imported shrimp is putting them out of business.
4: That matters to you.
7: The opinions, beliefs, and viewpoints expressed in this commentary are those of the author and do not necessarily represent those of BIN and its founding partners and employees. Now it's time to bring the funk with Roland S. Martin.
8: Ooh, you want to see a good roast? Here is Texas Congressman Christian Menifee laying out this white MAGA so-called expert.
9: Black workers are far more likely to be unemployed as white workers at almost every education level, true or false?
10: That is true.
9: So do you just believe that Black people are more lazy or aren't as good at applications? Why do you think that data is the way it is? If a random white person in this country and a random Black person in this country go to get their home appraised, right, why is it that the Black person is much more likely to get a lower value on their home appraisal?
10: Because they live in a different neighborhood.
9: Okay, great. We'll get to that in a second, because that's wrong. Black people in this country were enslaved for at least 240 years. Is that correct?
10: That's correct.
9: Okay, and after slavery ended, you had about 100 more years at least of Jim Crow and legal segregation, where government at the federal, state, and local level blocked Black people from owning land, from getting bank loans, from living in certain neighborhoods, from attending certain schools. All of that happened too, right?
10: Yes.
9: Okay, so my question to you is simple. Name the year that the playing field became completely even. I want you to give me a date.
10: I mean, if you're looking at...
9: For home loans, I think we talked about home loans and appraisals. For home loans, what year did it become equal?
10: Well, according to the DEI movement in 1991, when they imposed disparate impact.
9: If a Black person goes and applies for a home loan, they have the same likelihood of getting accepted for that loan as a white person does.
10: If you're asking me a person that lives next door to another person, if one is white and one is Black and they go both apply for a loan, do I expect different outcomes? No. And if there are, then it should be enforced under discrimination laws.
9: So you're talking about rules. I'm talking about outcomes. So let's play a game of true and false, and let's start with wealth disparities. The median net worth of a white household in this country is $285,000. The median net worth of a Black household is about $45,000. True or false?
10: I don't know.
8: Poor little Dr. Michael Shires got exposed for not knowing a lot. I'm Roland Martin of the Black Information Network.
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11: Here's what's trending this hour. The first wrongful death lawsuit is being filed over Sunday's deadly Amazon cargo jet crash at Miami International Airport. Attorneys with Morgan & Morgan filed the complaint on behalf of the widow of one of the five cleaning crew workers killed. The Trump administration is ending deportation protections for more than 170,000 Salvadorans here in the United States. And efforts to reinstate Missouri's 2025 congressional map are getting a boost after initially being dealt a setback. I'm Amber Payton, and that's what's trending.
4: Sports on the Black Information Network.
12: MLB Network is set to premiere an original documentary commemorating the 25th anniversary of 9/11. When America Took the Field debuts Thursday, it takes a deep dive into how baseball brought Americans together following one of the darkest days in the nation's history. The two-hour documentary will include exclusive interviews with several baseball legends, including Hall of Famer Ken Griffey Jr. and many more. U.S. Open action stretched well into the night as 8-seed Ben Shelton outlasted second-seeded Carlos Alcaraz in a 5-set victory that pushes him into the semifinals. The match finally wrapped up just before 3:30 a.m. Eastern time in front of a lively crowd at Flushing Meadows. Shelton now advances to face fellow American Francis Tiafoe in the semifinals. And the controversial ending to this past weekend's Michigan-Western Michigan football game has led the NCAA to create standard timing protocol. From now on, the official time for all college football games will be what's displayed on the in-stadium clock with a television broadcast embedded clock used in replay challenges. With the latest in sports, I'm Misty Jordan on the Black Information Network, your home for Black News First.
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1: Production is officially underway on a new biopic about entertainment and civil rights icon Josephine Baker, with singer and actress FKA Twigs set to star in the title role. The film will chronicle Baker's remarkable journey from St. Louis to international stardom in France, where she became a groundbreaking performer, World War II spy, and civil rights activist. The project aims to highlight not only Baker's historic achievements on stage, but also her humanitarian work and lasting impact on Black culture around the world. FKA Twigs has called the role a tremendous honor. And the upcoming Snoop Dogg biopic has cast a familiar name to play one of hip-hop's greatest legends. Suavo Twain, the son of late R&B stars D'Angelo and Angie Stone, has been selected to portray the notorious B.I.G. in the film Snoop. The project stars Jonathan Davis as Snoop Dogg. The role is Twain's real name, Michael D'Angelo Archer II's first major movie appearance. The film is scheduled to hit theaters in August of 2027. With the latest in entertainment at 17 and 47 minutes past each hour, I'm Bree Wood on the Black Information Network, your home for Black News First.
0: On August 7th, 1948, Alice Coachman made history as the first Black woman to win an Olympic gold medal. Her victory in the high jump at the London Olympic Summer Games cemented her legacy as a trailblazer in sports and beyond. Coachman was born in Albany, Georgia in 1923 and grew up in the segregated South, where opportunities for Black athletes, particularly women, were scarce. Despite these challenges, her determination was undeniable. She trained barefoot on dirt roads with homemade equipment, proving that passion can overcome the biggest obstacles. At the 1948 Olympics, Coachman's high jump cleared the bar at 5'6" 1/8", and she became the first Black woman to win a gold medal. Beyond the track, Coachman became a role model and advocate for young athletes, encouraging them to pursue their dreams regardless of any barriers along the way. As we celebrate all of our country's gold medal winners, let's also take a moment to remember Alice Coachman, the first Black woman to win an Olympic gold medal. This is Bree Wood for the Black Information Network.
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4: Home for 24/7 news, the Black Information Network. Lawsuits are being filed in connection to the deadly shooting at Appalachia High School in Barrow County, Georgia, 2 years ago. Channel 2 reports at least 7 families have presented complaints this month, including challenges on behalf of those who were injured and died. The legal action comes on the heels of a recent ceremony on the anniversary of the shooting, led in part by Georgia Governor Brian Kemp.
5: While stories of their bravery in the face of that tragic event afford us some comfort, we know it does not mend the broken hearts of those who continue to grieve.
4: Some lawsuits name the school district and the principal, while some include the shooter, Colt Gray, and his parents. The 2024 shooting killed 2 students, 1 Black and 2 teachers, while 7 people were hurt. U.S. Marshals are reporting the results of a month-long effort to recover Ohio children reported as missing or endangered. U.S. Marshal Pete Elliott says 79 kids ranging in age from 6 to 17 years old were recovered last month as part of Operation Meridian.
6: Some of these kids were runaways, some were neglected, some abandoned, some were being trafficked. We got a little bit of everything during the course of this.
4: Investigators say that during the course of the investigation, they followed leads that took them as far away as Georgia. And a federal judge is holding a motion hearing on the Southeastern Conference's request for emergency court protection. SEC leaders plan to meet on Thursday to consider removing Louisiana State University from the conference as the fight over eligibility for former pro football players continues. ESPN reports the SEC isn't expected to kick LSU out of the conference, but it is trying to show who's the boss. The SEC is asking a federal judge in Alabama to keep Louisiana officials and others from blocking Thursday's meeting or interfering with any decision that may result from it. Meantime, LSU is filling the final 2 spots on its football roster with sophomore cornerback Aiden Anding and redshirt defensive end Gabriel Relaford, both Black. Their addition brings the Tigers to the 105-player limit, eliminating the ability to add former NFL players Daquan Wright or Xavier Harris this season. Fake search engine ads are at the center of a big international bank fraud case. The DOJ said Tuesday that 36-year-old Sergei Filimonov was extradited from the Republic of Georgia and pleaded not guilty in

0: a COVID-19 care kit, and a copy of a piece of mail from the first airmail flight. I'm Esther Dillard on your home for Black News First, the Black Information Network.
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2: 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BIN New York.
1: Born of the boroughs.
3: Massive data breach is being uncovered that could affect millions of Americans and have a disproportionate impact on Black communities already struggling with low credit scores. At least 9 federal class action lawsuits have been filed against a Louisiana-based company called ID Scan. According to multiple news outlets, a scanned copy of over 150 million driver's licenses and ID cards from the U.S. and Canada may have been involved in an online data breach. That is a recipe for disaster. The company ID Scan provides ID verification services for businesses like retailers and rental car companies by helping them authenticate customers. The alleged data breach is particularly alarming for Black communities who are already facing financial hardships like higher unemployment rates, lower average wages, and higher mortgage denial rates. Coming up later this hour, more information about how to protect yourself if your personal information has been compromised. Money News at 24 and 54 minutes past each hour. I'm Nicole Deal on your home for Black News First, the Black Information Network.
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4: Home for 24/7 News, the Black Information Network. Here's what's happening in your region right now. A federal appeals court is being asked to decide if women should be allowed to have access to an abortion pill through the mail. The issue is Louisiana wants to reinstate a requirement that an in-person doctor's visit is needed. It's a hardship for many women, especially in places like Louisiana, where not a single abortion clinic exists. Here's one judge questioning the state about the case.
5: It's being litigated in about half a dozen places. Has any other state plaintiff made the request that you're making to this panel?
6: Not to my knowledge, Your Honor.
4: According to the Loser Institute, the rate of Black women getting abortions in Louisiana was 5 times higher than the white rate in 2022. Well, outspoken Louisiana Senator John Kennedy throwing his 2 cents in about the Southeastern Conference trying to boot LSU from the conference because they want to play former NFL players who were waived from the big league. Several of those players are Black men.
7: We'll be on them like a hobo on a ham sandwich.
4: SpaceX is trying to hire in Louisiana. They're looking for an external affairs manager for the new launch site. NBC News says it's the first job post since the announcement of the $100 billion Vermilion Parish Space Launch Facility. Now, Louisiana has a significant Black population, and NASA has reportedly made deliberate efforts to recruit Black scientists, engineers, and also HBCU graduates into their space program. Many are wondering if SpaceX will do the same, knowing the background of Elon Musk. A new Louisiana law, Act 553, that took effect in August, requires utility providers to reimburse an overcharged customer in full within 90 days after the overage is discovered. This goes for water, gas, and electric utilities. Now, the law helps to protect the income of Black and poor Louisianians who are already having a tough time paying skyrocketing bills. Follow us on

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1: The Republican National Committee's first ever midterm convention is underway in Dallas, bringing party leaders, candidates, and activists together ahead of the November elections. President Trump is scheduled to address the RNC both nights of the two-day event with Vice President J.D. Vance headlining Thursday night. The convention features more than 100 speakers and sessions covering issues including immigration, taxes, the economy, and stock trading by members of Congress. Meanwhile, next week in Washington, D.C., the Black Information Network will be on the ground at the Congressional Black Caucus Foundation's 55th Annual Legislative Conference. The five-day gathering runs September 16th through the 20th at the Walter E. Convention Center, bringing together thousands of Black leaders, lawmakers, advocates, and professionals for conversations on policy and issues impacting Black communities. That's your Washington Roundup. I'm Morgan Wood on the Black Information Network, your home for Black news first.
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3: People will come, Ray. Most definitely come.
4: Born in Mississippi in 1931, James Earl Jones would become a powerful symbol of resilience and excellence. From the Great White Hope to voicing Darth Vader.
5: No, I am the father.
4: Jones' resonant voice and commanding presence helped him become one of the most distinguished actors of his generation. Crediting poetry and acting for helping him overcome a childhood stutter, his Broadway debut would come in 1957. Winning his first Tony Award in 1968, he would go on to join a select group of entertainers by also winning a Grammy, Emmy, and Oscar, or EGOT. His impact so powerful, the Court Theater on Broadway was renamed after him in 2022. Breaking barriers in Hollywood and theater at a time when opportunities for Black actors were limited.
6: Go through life worried if someone had liked you or not. You best make sure that they are doing right by you.
4: James Earl Jones' success and legacy are a source of inspiration and pride for the Black community. Rest in power, James Earl Jones.
7: I'm Amber Payton with BIN News Now. President Trump is explaining a delay involving the Qatari gifted Air Force One ahead of his trip to Dallas.
8: They want to make sure everything works perfectly.
7: Trump told reporters at Joint Base Andrews that crews were checking an emergency inflatable slide that had deployed, adding the inspection would only take about 15 minutes. He later boarded the plane for the Republican midterm convention in Texas. Four Black employees at a Florida IHOP are suing the restaurant chain, alleging years of racist comments and mistreatment by a white manager. The workers say complaints were ignored and conditions worsened, including reduced hours and unsafe working conditions. And Stevie Wonder is marking the 50th anniversary of Songs in the Key of Life with a world tour this fall. The music legend will perform the 1976 album in full across 18 shows beginning October 13th in Birmingham, England, and ending December 19th in Los Angeles. Get BIN News Now on demand 24/7 on the iHeartRadio app.
9: I'm Nicole Deal on your home for 24/7 News, the Black Information Network. It has happened many times before, a Black man dying in police custody. Now it has happened again, this time in Mesquite, Texas, a suburb of Dallas. A Dallas County grand jury declined to indict an officer involved in the death of 55-year-old Willie Rose, suspected of theft. Rose died after a physical altercation with a cop who held him in a prone position. Body camera footage showed the officer tackling and hitting Rose multiple times before he became unresponsive. The medical examiner ruled his death a homicide, citing health problems and the physical altercation as contributing factors. Mesquite police determined the officer's use of force did not violate department rules and no internal affairs investigation was conducted. The Miami-Dade Sheriff's Office recently released an update on the 10 victims in the deadly plane crash at Miami International Airport in Florida on Sunday. Seven people were in a van that the plane hit when it went off the runway, and five of them were killed. A 32-year-old man is in critical condition, and a 36-year-old woman is in stable condition. Out of the other three that were hurt, Two were the pilots and one was in a car that was hit by the plane. A 79-year-old woman in the car is in critical condition. Both pilots were treated for minor injuries and released. Travelers are still being affected by cancellations and delays. The two biggest colleges in Texas are cutting courses from their core curriculum that address race, gender, and sexuality. The move is being supported by conservative groups, which believes it puts a focus on what kids are required to learn in order to get a degree.
10: I don't see how gender studies helps us compete in the AI race against China or how black liberation theology helps us compete in a global economy.
9: That is Christian Collins, who founded the Texas Youth Summit. The University of Texas is looking to cut over 100 courses, including some on slavery. Some of the charges against this black rapper have been dismissed.
11: Looking like I still do fraud.
9: Kodak Black recently stood before a judge in Broward County, Florida, who dismissed charges against him related to a traffic stop 7 months ago. He was charged with fleeing and eluding police, but his lawyer claims it was a misunderstanding. The judge apparently agreed. However, Kodak Black is still facing a drug possession charge in another Florida county. And finally, in Texas, the Secret Service plans to use a fleet of high-tech drones to help provide security Wednesday and Thursday during the GOP midterm convention in downtown Dallas at the American Airlines Center. The drones can intercept communication between civilian drones and their operators and pinpoint the operator's location. Anyone caught flying in a 3-mile radius faces fines up to $100,000 and up to 1 year in federal prison. I'm Nicole Deal on your home for Black News First, the Black Information Network.
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15: I'm Big Sue on the Black Information Network. George Washington Carver, an agricultural scientist, inventor, and educator at Tuskegee University, sought to revitalize southern soil that had been stripped by cotton, a nitrogen-depleting crop. He developed a crop rotation method that alternated the cotton with legumes like peanuts that fixed nitrogen and other edible crops such as corn. This method increased the soil's productive capacity and also gave southern farmers another crop to produce and sell besides cotton, thus diversifying the market. In addition to crop rotation, Dr. Carver promoted the practice of using compost to reintroduce nutrients and add organic matter to the soil. He showed that using compost for soil revitalization increased its productivity by 100-fold compared with previous common methods. Using compost to build soil is a critical practice in organic farming and gardening today. And that's a fact. I'm Big Sue on the Black Information Network.
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16: I'm Kevin Brown on your home for 24/7 news, the Black Information Network. And here's what's happening right now. A planned data center in Northern California is on hold. People against the planned federal immigration detention center near Gilroy won a temporary court victory yesterday as a judge put construction on hold again for at least another week.
17: The federal government has violated the law that they have tried to move this project through in secrecy.
16: That's Santa Clara County Council Tony Lopresti. County lawyers want construction stopped, arguing the federal government didn't properly check for hazardous materials at the site and broke environmental rules. The judge will decide on December 15th whether construction could move forward. Chicago residents who suffered financial hardship from severe storm damage in 2023 and 2024 can now apply for up to $15,000 in assistance through the Disaster Relief Assistance Program. The fund, totaling $15 million, aims to support residents who experienced financial difficulties due to storms that occurred on specific dates. Reimbursements can cover expenses like rent, mortgage payments, and utility bills. Priority will be given to residents in the hardest hit areas, with weighted consideration for renters and seniors. Applicants must meet income requirements and provide documentation of financial hardship. King County in Washington State is offering grants of up to $900,000 for community tourism projects in South King County that celebrate local culture and history. The grants, raising from $30,000 to $150,000 per project, aim to strengthen neighborhood economies, create jobs, and help communities facing cultural and residential displacement benefit from tourism. Eligible organizations and businesses in King County can apply for funding to support public events, art, cultural activities, and tourism promotion that preserve traditions and share community history. The county will notify award recipients in December, with projects expected to start in January 2027 and run until the end of that year. Apple fans will soon be able to get their hands on the company's first-ever foldable iPhone. New CEO John Ternus unveiled the iPhone Duo during the tech giant's Surprise and Shine event yesterday.
18: We started with the experience that we wanted for ourselves, a larger display that feels as natural and intuitive as iPad. Then we brought together thoughtful design with breakthrough engineering in a way only Apple can.
16: It'll cost around $2,000 and be available to pre-order starting October 16th. Apple also debuted the iPhone 18 Pro and Pro Max, which will hit shelves December 18th. San Francisco leaders are excited about the news of an uptick in retail theft arrests in the city. SFPD officials say there's been nearly a 20% decline in larceny cases so far in 2026. Additionally, there's been a 27% increase in retail theft arrests during the past 6 months compared to the previous 6 months. Officials say police have seized over $400,000 worth of stolen merchandise. Southwest Side Chicago Alderman Mike Rodriguez is not seeking a third term in office. He released a statement today saying that he made his decision to spend more time with his family. Rodriguez has served as a strong ally of Mayor Brandon Johnson. He plans to continue serving in office through the end of his term and will hold positions with the 22nd Ward Independent Political Organization. I'm Kevin Brown on your home for Black News First, the Black Information Network.
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22: I'm Holly Fry.
21: And I'm Maria Tremarkey.
22: And together, we're exploring the margins of history, and specifically at the intersection of history and true crime.
21: Our first season of the show is all about lady poisoners.
22: And history has not been kind to ladies. Women have been marginalized, they've been vilified, they're falsely accused, and often just plain misunderstood time and time again. But sometimes, women take power for themselves, and they make their voices heard. And sometimes, they do it through murder.
21: So poison's often been called a woman's weapon. And that's despite the fact that roughly two-thirds of the poisonings committed throughout history have been the work of men.
22: So Maria and I wanted to get our hands dirty and dig in and start looking at these women accused of using poison for nefarious means and try to figure out their motivations and see what patterns develop.
21: So we're going to cover everything from Caligula's sister Agrippina.
22: Was she a killer? Or was she just ambitious enough to seem automatically suspicious?
21: To a law made in 19th century England making it illegal for women to buy arsenic, which was just rat poison.
22: Even though it was men doing most of the killing through poison at the time.
21: To a 1920 Chicago case where Tilly Klimek was given a much harsher sentence than prettier women with similar rap sheets.
22: So the takeaway is, if you're going to commit crime, be cute about it.
21: Yes.
22: Some of these women absolutely were guilty, but some of them were probably labeled as criminals when that was not the case.
21: And all of them were viewed through society's lens as sitting at this often sensationalized intersection of being both killers and the fairer sex.
22: But how many were truly villains, and how many were just misunderstood? 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
14: Headlines with a Harlem Hustle. Black America was there on September 11th.
13: In the towers, in the streets below, in uniform.
14: And in the 25 years since, our families have carried a weight that most of the national retrospectives leave out.
13: So this year, the Black Information Network is sitting down with the families, the survivors, and the voices who were there.
14: From those we lost, to those who served, to the generations living with the aftermath.
13: On the 25th anniversary, the Black Information Network is telling our story.
0: The opinions, beliefs, and viewpoints expressed in this commentary are those of the author and do not necessarily represent those of BIN and its founding partners and employees.
1: I'm James T. Harris, and I have something to say. New York just fixed racism. How? By forcing every beauty school student to learn how to do kinky hair. That's right. Starting today, if you want to cut hair in the Empire State, you better know your way around a silk press, a fade, and something called coily textures. Same number of hours, same license, but now with mandatory diversity training for follicles. What could go wrong? Look, I'm all for black folks getting their hair done wherever they want. But government-mandated hairstyles? This is the same state that can't keep the subway from catching fire, but they've got time to regulate curl patterns? The same bureaucrats who gave us the DMV now want to inspect your cosmetology curriculum for inclusivity? Here's what's going to happen. Some 19-year-old from Albany who just wanted to give suburban moms blonde highlights is now going to be legally required to attempt a 4C twist out with scissors and state-mandated confidence. You thought bad hair days were rough before? Wait until diverse textures meets I watched a 20-minute training video and the kinky terminology official now written into law. Somewhere a state legislator had to say kinky in a committee hearing with a straight face. Probably the most action Albany's seen in decades. The goal is nobody gets turned away from a salon. The reality? Everybody's about to get turned away from a salon when the one stylist who knows what she's doing is booked solid until 2029 and the rest are legally prohibited from admitting they're in over their heads. Plus, get ready for the lawsuits when someone's state-certified kinky hair expertise turns into a chemical fire situation. The state that brought you bail reform now brings you mandatory hot comb certification. What could possibly go wrong? I'm James T. Harris for the Black Information Network.
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7: This hour, President Trump says don't expect gas prices to come back down until after the midterm elections. Trump told reporters that oil prices will tumble and he expects gas will be below $2 a gallon right after midterms. Severe storms are expected to rumble over millions from New York to the Central Plains today. And the first ever midterm Republican National Committee convention has kicked off in Dallas. President Trump will speak later tonight and will also deliver the closing address on tomorrow's night too. I'm Amber Payton and that's what's trending.
12: 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Here's Morgan Wood.
3: HBCUs are facing a tough question in college football. How much is a blowout worth? Money games, where HBCUs play larger programs for guaranteed payouts, can provide critical funding for athletics. They also offer national exposure. These matchups are often broadcast on ESPN and other major networks, putting HBCU players, programs, the band, and culture in front of millions. Recent losses, however, are reigniting the debate. Edward Waters University lost to Jackson State University 66-14 after receiving a $65,000 guarantee. Its president says the school cleared about $30,000 following expenses and is rethinking those matchups. Morgan State received $600,000 to play Arizona State and lost 70-7. The teams agreed to shorten the fourth quarter by 5 minutes. The money is real, the exposure is real, but so is the cost. How much is an HBCU willing to take for the payout? With the latest in HBCU news, I'm Morgan Wood on the Black Information Network.
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6: Well, T-Pain is suing Akon's Convict Entertainment, claiming the label owes him nearly $500,000 in unpaid royalties. According to a lawsuit filed in Georgia, T-Pain says Convict received more than $1.3 million in music revenue and that under his contract, he's entitled to 75% of the label's net royalties from his recordings. He says the label directed him to seek the remaining money from an affiliate company, but those efforts were unsuccessful. And in more entertainment news, Chris Rock is reflecting on the infamous 2022 Oscar slap involving Will Smith, saying 4 years later, he's choosing to keep the moment in perspective. Speaking ahead of the Toronto International Film Festival premiere of his new film, Misty Green, Rock said, quote, "I wish nothing would have happened," but added that with so many serious issues in the world, me having a bad day is not that important, end quote. Rock also revealed he's not eager to return to the Oscar stage, joking that the only thing that might bring him back is an Academy Award nomination. With the latest in entertainment at 17 and 47 minutes past each hour, I'm Bree Wood on the Black Information Network, your home for Black News First.
8: Most people know about Restaurant Week, but not everyone knows there's a Black Restaurant Week born in Houston, Texas in 2016 and is now spreading to cities across the country. It's more than just menus. It's a movement.
10: And so we really want to create something that was more all-inclusive to the creative things we were seeing happening in the food scene.
8: That's one of the three founders, Fallon Farrell.
10: As we've grown through the years, we've literally watched businesses start off as like a pop-up food tent and now having like two or three locations.
8: From soul food kitchens to hidden gem caterers, Black Restaurant Week shines a light where it's long been missing. It's helped generate tens of millions of dollars for Black-owned businesses, keeping legacies alive and creating new ones. And it's part of Black history still being written every time a diner takes that first bite. I'm Esther Dillard for the Black Information Network.
24: I'm Morgan Wood on your home for 24/7 News, the Black Information Network. The Department of Homeland Security is asking the Supreme Court to reinstate an updated federal database used to verify citizenship on state voter rolls ahead of the midterm elections. The Systematic Alien Verification for Entitlements, or SAVE system, was expanded to allow broader searches of federal records, including Social Security data. The Trump administration argues the system is legal and would help states efficiently identify voters who may not be eligible.
25: Every American deserves to know that when they cast their vote, that vote will be counted accurately in a system, and that is to make that system secure, one where cheating and interference are not just difficult, but virtually impossible.
24: Lower courts have blocked the changes, citing concerns about the accuracy of the data and the potential for eligible citizens to be wrongly flagged or removed from voter rolls. That could have implications for Black voters who have a long history of facing barriers to the ballot, from literacy tests to poll taxes to intimidation and other forms of disenfranchisement. The Voting Rights Act of 1965 was enacted to address those barriers. Voting and privacy groups are challenging the system while the Supreme Court considers the administration's request ahead of the November midterms. Meanwhile, Maryland and Virginia are among America's happiest states in 2026, and that includes some of the nation's largest Black communities. Wallet Hub ranks Maryland 5th and Virginia 16th based on 30 measures, including emotional well-being, income growth, unemployment, and safety. That's notable for Maryland, where Black residents make up nearly 32% of the population, roughly 2 million people. D.C. was not included in the study because it ranks the 50 states. Hawaii took the top spot, while West Virginia ranks last. So at least according to Wallet Hub, the DMV is doing pretty well on the happiness scale. And the Washington Wizards are promoting a key member to their front office. Amber Nichols is set to become the team's vice president of basketball operations and player personnel, according to Hoops Hype. Nichols currently serves as the Wizards' director of amateur evaluation and previously worked as general manager of the team's G League affiliate. Her promotion puts a Black woman in an even more influential position in an NBA front office. helping shape roster decisions, player development, and the direction of an organization. It's another example of Black women continuing to expand their presence in sports leadership, where decision-making roles have historically been less representative of the athletes and communities the leagues serve. For more on these stories and international, national, state, and local news affecting the Black community, listen to the Black Information Network on the iHeartRadio app or log on to BINnews.com. 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I'm Morgan Wood on the Black Information Network, your home for Black news first.
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4: Ford Motor Company is paying $2.3 million to settle harassment claims at its Hamburg, New York plant.
9: 24/7.
11: These kinds of shenanigans are direct violations of both the Civil Rights Act and the John Lewis Voting Rights Bill. So the dirty tricks of the past have been brought present.
13: If it's important to the Black community.
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18: President Trump is not expecting gas prices to go down before the midterm elections. But here's when he is expecting.

0: National average for regular gas is sitting at $4.22 a gallon. And once again, crude oil prices are topping $100 a barrel. Meanwhile, a new proposal could be coming soon from the Trump administration to pay subsidies to a married couple if one parent stays home. It's meant to help low-income parents afford child care. The New York Times was the first to report on the proposal, noting that a Health and Human Services Fund established in the 1990s could be used for the program. On an annual basis, it typically offers about $9,000 per child. But so far, the Trump administration has not released any further details about the program. Money news at 24 and 54 minutes past each hour. I'm Nicole Deal on your home for Black News First, the Black Information Network.
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3: I'm Mike Moore on your home for 24/7 News, the Black Information Network. City figures show that Chicago is coming off a violent Labor Day weekend. Cops say 38 people were shot and 8 of them were killed from Friday through Tuesday morning. Black Mayor Brandon Johnson responded to President Trump's Truth Social post directed at both he and Governor J.B. Pritzker.
4: When you have a president who is literally defunding the operations that can actually assist us in creating safer communities, it's difficult to take anything that he says seriously.
3: President Trump wrote that Chicago violence is unchecked and at record levels after a mass shooting that left one dead and 14 wounded. He urged Illinois Governor J.B. Pritzker and Chicago Mayor Brandon Johnson to invite federal intervention. Chicago had the lowest total of summer homicides since 1965, with 122 murders in June, July, and August. Cleanup efforts are still underway across Detroit's east side with a predominantly black population. It's nearing a week since a tornado damaged homes, businesses, and uprooted trees across the city. City staff and volunteers have been going door to door in neighborhoods where buildings were damaged and large trees making some streets impassable. WDIV is reporting cleanup crews have been clearing debris and checking on residents who may need assistance. City staff are expected to continue going door to door in districts 4 and 5 throughout the week. They're tasked with assessing damage and identifying residents' needs. Across the country, young black men are facing challenges in higher education with enrollment rates dropping at all types of institutions. HBCUs, which have historically been leaders in recruiting and retaining black male students, are also experiencing a decline in enrollment. Detroit has only one historically black college and university, which is Penn Sol Lewis College of Business and Design. Benedict College in South Carolina stands out for its high enrollment of black men and its holistic approach to supporting them. Motown icon Stevie Wonder has announced fall tour dates. The black singer and producer will celebrate the 50th anniversary of his iconic Songs in the Key of Life album. It's a limited tour in the U.S., including a stop in Chicago. According to the tour's website, the Chicago show will be the second stateside performance of the tour. The Windy City stop on the tour will take place at the United Center on Saturday, November 21st.
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6: 80% of Americans aged 55 or older are unaware of a leading cause of vision loss, age-related macular degeneration, or AMD. According to a survey conducted by Opinion Research Corporation, AMD occurs when the macula, the central portion of the retina needed for reading and color vision, becomes damaged. Only half of survey respondents could identify any one symptom of this serious progressive eye disease. And of those familiar with AMD, less than a third were aware that treatment options exist. Symptoms of the more serious form of the disease, known as wet AMD, include blurred vision, blind spots, difficulty seeing colors, and edges or lines appearing wavy. If any of these symptoms develop, an eye exam is crucial, and early diagnosis and treatment is essential to avoid severe vision loss. If there is a diagnosis of wet AMD, a retina specialist should be consulted to ensure the most appropriate care. And that's your Healthy Minute. I'm Mike Eiland on the Black Information Network.
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7: You know, I have to say I'm a little bit of an old school at heart. 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But let's see, all my guy kids love Taylor Swift so much. Like, you have to hear the way that they sing this song. They're like, you have to listen, Gma, to the song. And look, and can I buy it? And can I get it? So it's definitely some Taylor Swift happening around me going on. And she's super cool. I also really appreciate the way that she writes music and plays music and everything. So she's dope. I like A$AP Rocky. I like A$AP Ferg, too. So, yeah, there's a lot of things I'm into.
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10: BIN News this hour. I'm Doug Davis. Happy Hump Day Wednesday coming up.
11: The day for change is coming. It might seem dark right now, but on the morning of November 4th, dawn will be here.
10: Before the RNC midterm convention in Dallas, Democrats held a press conference to outline what's at stake if Republicans keep control of Congress. Plus, Hakeem Jeffries slams President Trump and his administration on the Political Potluck podcast.
12: Because they're crooks.
13: They're definitively crooks. I mean, this is the most corrupt administration in American history.
10: These stories and more news concerning the Black community are on the way, but first, here's BIN News Now.
14: Democratic Senate candidate James Tallarico is expanding outreach to Black voters in Texas after defeating Congresswoman Jasmine Crockett in the primary.
15: The fear that some Democrats have is that Black turnout may not be as strong as it has been in the past.
14: His campaign has added Black political advisors and firms focused on faith, youth, and community engagement.
15: Because there are no African-American candidates running for high-profile statewide offices in Texas.
14: Crockett has not taken an active role in his campaign. Missouri's congressional map fight is creating conflicting court orders. The U.S. Supreme Court declined to block a state ruling requiring use of the 2022 map, but a federal judge later ordered Missouri to use the newer 2025 map for now. The legal battle is still ongoing. And John Legend has tapped Pharrell Williams to executive produce his 11th studio album, Muse. Legend says the project has a Black James Bond aesthetic and blends gospel, soul, Afrobeat, and hip-hop. The album is set for release October 23rd. I'm Amber Payton with BIN News Now. Back to you, Doug.
10: All right. Thanks a lot again. Happy Hump Day Wednesday. As the Republican Party opens its first midterm convention in Dallas, Democrats held a press briefing focused on affordability, health care, and the economic pressures facing families, particularly Black families. Tarrant County Commissioner and County Judge Hopeful, African-American Elisa Simmons, was among the many speakers.
16: What this election is going to come down to is, are we going to keep centering our politics around one man, or are we going to center government around the people it's supposed to serve?
10: Simmons criticized the county's decision to cut 92 Election Day polling sites before the November election.
16: Tarrant County is the epicenter of Trump's Project 2025. My colleagues on the Commissioner's Court have implemented that policy very, very well. And so what has to happen is that Democrats will need to turn out the vote so we can change this.
10: She argued that fewer voting locations would create extra barriers for Black and working class voters. Meanwhile, House Democratic Leader Hakeem Jeffries joined former Senator Claire McCaskill's political podcast to deliver a pretty blunt assessment of President Trump and his closest allies. Here's a clip of the scathing conversation, courtesy of MS Now.
13: Donald Trump makes Richard Nixon look like a choir boy. And the point that we've been making, because we can connect, we believe, accountability to affordability, is that if you have people in high office who are so focused on enriching themselves, their family members, their friends, and their donors, then they don't have the time, inclination, to actually focus on making life more affordable for the American people.
10: The chat underscores the ongoing debate about executive power, accountability, and the role of political leaders in addressing corruption. As the midterms approach, will voters respond to these claims? And what impact will they have on the election come November? And finally, African-American Victor Glover made history on NASA's Artemis II mission. Now he and Commander Reid Wiseman are moving into emeritus roles, meaning they will no longer be assigned to fly active missions, but will continue advising, mentoring, and training the next generation of moon explorers. Glover, the first Black astronaut assigned to a lunar mission, is taking a leadership role at California Polytechnic State University. He says the change is not a departure from NASA's mission, but an opportunity to encourage young people while making more time to spend with his family. Glover's path shows that Black excellence in science is beyond just a launch, but that it also means creating access, mentorship, and opportunity for the next generation. Stay connected and subscribe and follow BIN News this hour wherever you get your podcasts. I'm Doug Davis for the Black Information Network.
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12: So I just got through reading Mariah Carey's book, The Meaning of Mariah Carey. And in it, she talks about her and Derek Jeter had a brief fling from 97 to 1998 towards the end of her marriage to Tommy Mottola. She also revealed that Derek was the inspiration for this song.

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3: I'm Amber Payton on your home for 24/7 News, the Black Information Network. Here's what's happening in your region right now. A packed crowd turned out in Norfolk as Virginia Lieutenant Governor Ghazala Hashmi continued her statewide energy cost listening tour focused on the proposed $67 billion merger between Dominion Energy and NextEra Energy. Residents voiced concerns about rising electric bills, affordability, and whether the deal could lead to even higher costs in the future.
4: The coastal flooding concerns, the ways in which bills continue to rise exponentially.
3: Hashmi was joined by Black delegate Jackie Glass, along with Nadarius Clark and Phil Hernandez. Glass told attendees she's not there to support or oppose the merger, but instead,
5: and so I'm not here to defend or oppose a merger. What I'm here tonight to do is to defend the people who will live with its consequences.
3: If approved, the Dominion NextEra deal would create the world's largest regulated electric utility. According to Wavy News 10, many residents are pushing for a longer review period before state regulators make a final decision. Charlotte Mecklenburg School Superintendent Dr. Crystal Hill is speaking publicly about the investigation that led to her nearly two-month leave of absence. During an interview with WFAE, Hill, who was Black, said the independent review found no evidence of wrongdoing, mismanagement, or misuse of federal funds on her part. Hill also says there were no specific allegations against her related to federal spending, adding that investigators found no improper use of district money. The board has not publicly explained why she was placed on leave, but a summary of the investigation is expected to be released in the coming weeks. The University of Maryland Eastern Shore is honoring a pioneer in agricultural education by renaming its School of Agriculture and Natural Sciences after Simon A. Haley. Haley, who was Black, dedicated his career to educating and mentoring agriculture students at colleges across the South. He was also the father of acclaimed author Alex Haley, whose Pulitzer Prize-winning book Roots chronicled his family's history and was later adapted into an Emmy Award-winning television miniseries. The university officially unveiled the new name during a dedication ceremony held as part of its 140th anniversary Founders Week celebration. A new Charlotte nonprofit is focused on helping Black girls and young women build confidence and create pathways to success. Sharika Usher, an educator and survivor of child abuse, is launching Ushering Hope, a mentorship organization that will provide programs centered on financial literacy, mental health, career readiness, leadership, and civic engagement. Rather than working directly with families, the nonprofit plans to partner with schools, churches, group homes, and other organizations already serving young women of color. According to Cue City Metro, the organization officially launches this weekend with a community event designed to recruit mentors, volunteers, and supporters while raising awareness about its mission. And music producer Teddy Riley, the creator of the New Jack Swing sound and the man behind hits from Michael Jackson, is returning to Virginia Beach with plans to open a nonprofit performing arts academy. Riley tells the Virginia Pilot the school will help young people develop skills in music, video production, business, coding, and finance. The producer, who once operated a recording studio in Virginia Beach and helped launch the careers of artists including Pharrell Williams, says the academy is his way of giving back and creating opportunities for the next generation. I'm Amber Payton on your home for Black News First, the Black Information Network.
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7: This is Layla Ali, undefeated world champion Hall of Fame boxer, wellness advocate, and CEO of Layla Ali Lifestyle. My father, Muhammad Ali, was more than a champion in the ring. He was a global voice for courage, conviction, faith, and justice. The Muhammad Ali Center celebrates his life, his principles, and his willingness to stand for something bigger than himself, reminding us of the power of purpose. To learn more

0: with another Bet You Didn't Know music fact. How many times have you seen the Temptations movie and said this line?
1: They're coming to see me.
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1: Ain't nobody coming to see you, Otis.
0: Maybe there was one somebody. You ever heard Patti LaBelle talk about the time she was engaged?

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5: Louisiana shrimpers are calling on President Trump for help, saying a flood of imported shrimp is putting them out of business.
1: That matters to you.
6: The opinions, beliefs, and viewpoints expressed in this commentary are those of the author and do not necessarily represent those of BIN and its founding partners and employees. Now it's time to bring the funk with Roland S. Martin.
7: Ooh, you want to see a good roast? Here is Texas Congressman Christian Menifee laying out this white MAGA so-called expert.
8: Black workers are far more likely to be unemployed as white workers at almost every education level, true or false?
9: That is true.
8: So do you just believe that black people are more lazy or aren't as good at applications? Why do you think that data is the way it is? If a random white person in this country and a random black person in this country go to get their home appraised, right, why is it that the black person is much more likely to get a lower value on their home appraisal?
9: Because they live in a different neighborhood.
8: Okay, great. We'll get to that in a second because that's wrong. Black people in this country were enslaved for at least 240 years. Is that correct?
9: That's correct.
8: Okay, and after slavery ended, you had about 100 more years at least of Jim Crow and legal segregation where government at the federal, state, and local level blocked black people from owning land, from getting bank loans, from living in certain neighborhoods, from attending certain schools. All that happened too, right?
9: Yes.
8: Okay, so my question to you is simple. Name the year that the playing field became completely even. I want you to give me a date.
9: I mean, if you're looking at...
8: For home loans, I think we talked about home loans and appraisals. For home loans, what year did it become equal?
9: Well, according to the DEI movement in 1991, when they imposed disparate impact.
8: If a black person goes and applies for a home loan, they have the same likelihood of getting accepted for that loan as a white person does.
9: If you're asking me a person that lives next door to another person, if one is white and one is black and they go both apply for a loan, do I expect different outcomes? No. And if there are, then it should be enforced under discrimination laws.
8: So you're talking about rules. I'm talking about outcomes. So let's play a game of true and false, and let's start with wealth disparities. The median net worth of a white household in this country is $285,000. The median net worth of a black household is about $45,000. True or false?
9: I don't know.
7: Poor little Dr. Michael Shires got exposed for not knowing a lot. I'm Roland Martin of the Black Information Network.
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1: Where the city listens first.
10: Filed over Sunday's deadly Amazon cargo jet crash at Miami International Airport. Attorneys with Morgan & Morgan filed the complaint on behalf of the widow of one of the five cleaning crew workers killed. The Trump administration is ending deportation protections for more than 170,000 Salvadorans here in the United States. And efforts to reinstate Missouri's 2025 congressional map are getting a boost after initially being dealt a setback. I'm Amber Payton, and that's what's trending.
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11: MLB Network is set to premiere an original documentary commemorating the 25th anniversary of 9/11. When America Took the Field debuts Thursday, it takes a deep dive into how baseball brought Americans together following one of the darkest days in the nation's history. The two-hour documentary will include exclusive interviews with several baseball legends, including Hall of Famer Ken Griffey Jr. and many more. U.S. Open action stretched well into the night as 8-seed Ben Shelton outlasted 2nd-seeded Carlos Alcaraz in a 5-set victory that pushes him into the semifinals. The match finally wrapped up just before 3:30 a.m. Eastern time in front of a lively crowd at Flushing Meadows. Shelton now advances to face fellow American Francis Tiafoe in the semifinals. And the controversial ending to this past weekend's Michigan-Western Michigan football game has led the NCAA to create standard timing protocol. From now on, the official time for all college football games will be what's displayed on the in-stadium clock with a television broadcast embedded clock used in replay challenges. With the latest in sports, I'm Misty Jordan on the Black Information Network, your home for Black News First.
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3: Closing arguments are underway in the federal murder-for-hire trial of rapper Lil Durk. Prosecutors say Durk orchestrated a 2022 plot to kill rapper Quando Rondo in retaliation for the death of his friend, King Von. The attack missed Rondo but killed his cousin, Savea Robinson, outside a Los Angeles shopping center. The defense says Durk had nothing to do with the shooting and argues prosecutors have failed to prove he funded or ordered the hit. Durk has pleaded not guilty. The jury will soon begin deliberations. In other hip-hop news, new footage of Kodak Black's arrest is making rounds online. The video from his May arrest shows Kodak sitting in the back of a police cruiser, eating a plate of food while officers wait for him to finish. At one point, an officer asks if he's ready, and the rapper gives him a thumbs up while still eating. The arrest was a pre-arranged surrender tied to an investigation in Orlando. Police say they found cash and MDMA in his car. Kodak pleaded not guilty to drug trafficking charges and posted bond. With the latest in entertainment news, I'm Morgan Wood on the Black Information Network, your home for Black news first.
4: Achieving a combined 12 number one albums and 7 number one singles, Cash Money Records is one of the most successful labels in the history of hip-hop. Founded by brothers Byron Birdman Williams and Ronald Slim Williams, the label would lift the Louisiana rappers from local stages to national acclaim. Juvenile, BG, Turk, Bulletproof, and later Lil Wayne would form the Hot Boys and would catch the attention of Universal Record executives.

0: Signing Nicki Minaj, Drake, and DJ Khaled.
1: In this very moment, I'm king. In this very moment, I slay Goliath with a sling.
0: In May of this year, Cash Money Records donated over $225,000 to Forward Together New Orleans to help pay the June rent for hundreds of tenants residing in various projects around the Big Easy. 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
4: Esther Dillard on your home for 24/7 news, the Black Information Network. Lawsuits are being filed in connection to the deadly shooting at Appalachia High School in Barrow County, Georgia, 2 years ago. Channel 2 reports at least seven families have presented complaints this month, including challenges on behalf of those who were injured and died. The legal action comes on the heels of a recent ceremony on the anniversary of the shooting, led in part by Georgia Governor Brian Kemp.
5: While stories of their bravery in the face of that tragic event afford us some comfort, we know it does not mend the broken hearts of those who continue to grieve.
4: Some lawsuits name the school district and the principal, while some include the shooter, Colt Gray, and his parents. The 2024 shooting killed two students, one black and two teachers, while seven people were hurt. U.S. Marshals are reporting the results of a month-long effort to recover Ohio children reported as missing or endangered. U.S. Marshal Pete Elliott says 79 kids ranging in age from 6 to 17 years old were recovered last month as part of Operation Meridian.
6: Some of these kids were runaways, some were neglected, some abandoned, some were being trafficked. We got a little bit of everything during the course of this.
4: Investigators say that during the course of the investigation, they followed leads that took them as far away as Georgia. And a federal judge is holding a motion hearing on the Southeastern Conference's request for emergency court protection. SEC leaders plan to meet on Thursday to consider removing Louisiana State University from the conference as the fight over eligibility for former pro football players continues. ESPN reports the SEC isn't expected to kick LSU out of the conference, but it is trying to show who's the boss. The SEC is asking a federal judge in Alabama to keep Louisiana officials and others from blocking Thursday's meeting or interfering with any decision that may result from it. Meantime, LSU is filling the final two spots on its football roster with sophomore cornerback Aiden Anding and redshirt defensive end Gabriel Relaford, both black. Their addition brings the Tigers to the 105-player limit, eliminating the ability to add former NFL players Daquan Wright or Xavier Harris this season. Fake search engine ads are at the center of a big international bank fraud case. The DOJ said Tuesday that 36-year-old Sergei Filimonov was extradited from the Republic of Georgia and pleaded not guilty in Atlanta. Prosecutors say the Russian web developer warehoused more than 5,000 stolen logins gathered from fake Google and Bing ads. The FBI ties the ring to $15 million in stolen funds and roughly $28 million in attempted transfers. Sergei remains behind bars in U.S. Marshals custody. And preserving history becomes a focal point for officials at Hartsfield-Jackson International Airport. This week, a group buried a time capsule to be opened in 2126, 100 years from now. The items featured were important pieces from the airport's first century, including a copy of the 1925 airport lease agreement, a COVID-19 care kit, and a copy of a piece of mail from the first airmail flight. I'm Esther Dillard on your home for Black News First, the Black Information Network.
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6: The Republican midterm convention is happening this week in Dallas, Texas, and some are paying a hefty price to attend. The price of admission depends on who you are and what kind of access you want. Some attendees can get in for about $1,000, while delegate and VIP packages run into the tens of thousands. There's also the VIP entry donation fee. Reports indicate that certain donor packages can cost as much as $250,000. With additional fees tied to exclusive events and photo opportunities. Of course, President Trump and Vice President J.D. Vance will be there. And for anyone who wants a photo with President Trump, you can certainly get one if you are willing to pay $88,600. You can also have your picture taken with Vice President J.D. Vance for $35,000. There is also a public lottery for a chance to win tickets without buying an expensive donor package. For more info, go to GOPconvention.com. 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I'm Nicole Deal on your home for Black News First, the Black Information Network.
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7: Happening in your region right now. A federal appeals court is being asked to decide if women should be allowed to have access to an abortion pill through the mail. The issue is Louisiana wants to reinstate a requirement that an in-person doctor's visit is needed. It's a hardship for many women, especially in places like Louisiana, where not a single abortion clinic exists. Here's one judge questioning the state about the case.
8: It's being litigated in about half a dozen places. Has any other state plaintiff made the request that you're making to this panel?
9: Not to my knowledge, Your Honor.
7: According to the Loser Institute, the rate of Black women getting abortions in Louisiana was five times higher than the white rate in 2022. Well, outspoken Louisiana Senator John Kennedy throwing his two cents in about the Southeastern Conference trying to boot LSU from the conference because they want to play former NFL players who were waived from the big league. Several of those players are Black men.
10: We'll be on them like a hobo on a ham sandwich.
7: SpaceX is trying to hire in Louisiana. They're looking for an external affairs manager for the new launch site. NBC News says it's the first job post since the announcement of the $100 billion Vermilion Parish Space Launch Facility. Now, Louisiana has a significant Black population, and NASA has reportedly made deliberate efforts to recruit Black scientists, engineers, and also HBCU graduates into their space program. Many are wondering if SpaceX will do the same, knowing the background of Elon Musk. A new Louisiana law, Act 553, that took effect in August, requires utility providers to reimburse an overcharged customer in full within 90 days after the overage is discovered. This goes for water, gas, and electric utilities. Now, the law helps to protect the income of Black and poor Louisianians who are already having a tough time paying skyrocketing bills. Follow us on Facebook, Instagram, and TikTok at Black Information Network and on Blue Sky at Black Info Net. I'm Tammy Eswick on your home for 24/7 News, the Black Information Network. 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
11: The Republican National Committee's first ever midterm convention is underway in Dallas, bringing party leaders, candidates, and activists together ahead of the November elections. President Trump is scheduled to address the RNC both nights of the two-day event, with Vice President J.D. Vance headlining Thursday night. The convention features more than 100 speakers and sessions covering issues including immigration, taxes, the economy, and stock trading by members of Congress. Meanwhile, next week in Washington, D.C., the Black Information Network will be on the ground at the Congressional Black Caucus Foundation's 55th Annual Legislative Conference. The five-day gathering runs September 16th through the

0: 20th at the Walter E. Convention Center, bringing together thousands of Black leaders, lawmakers, advocates, and professionals for conversations on policy and issues impacting Black communities. That's your Washington Roundup. I'm Morgan Wood on the Black Information Network, your home for Black news first.
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0: Billboard's R&B album charts and eventually went platinum. Not bad for somebody who simply just wanted to sing. Get it? I'm Bill Black with another Betcha Didn't Know Music Fact on the Black Information Network.
1: Here's what's trending this hour. The Trump administration is investing more than $225 million in the federal Head Start program, which serves young children and families.
2: It has been probably the most important program in the war on poverty.
1: Health Secretary Robert F. Kennedy Jr. says the money will upgrade facilities and improve nutrition, including access to healthier, less processed foods. The University of Maryland Eastern Shore has renamed its School of Agriculture and Natural Sciences for Simon A. Haley. The Black educator spent his career teaching agriculture across the South and was the father of Roots author Alex Haley. The dedication was part of the university's 140th Founders Week. And rapper Kodak Black is no longer facing charges tied to a traffic stop in Broward County, Florida. A judge dismissed the fleeing and eluding case Wednesday after his attorney argued the incident was a misunderstanding. The rapper is still facing a separate drug possession charge in Orange County. Get BIN News now on demand 24/7 on the iHeartRadio app.
3: I'm Nicole Deal on your home for 24/7 News, the Black Information Network. It has happened many times before, a Black man dying in police custody. Now it has happened again, this time in Mesquite, Texas, a suburb of Dallas. A Dallas County grand jury declined to indict an officer involved in the death of 55-year-old Willie Rose, suspected of theft. Rose died after a physical altercation with a cop who held him in a prone position. Body camera footage showed the officer tackling and hitting Rose multiple times before he became unresponsive. The medical examiner ruled his death a homicide, citing health problems and the physical altercation as contributing factors. Mesquite police determined the officer's use of force did not violate department rules and no internal affairs investigation was conducted. The Miami-Dade Sheriff's Office recently released an update on the 10 victims in the deadly plane crash at Miami International Airport in Florida on Sunday. Seven people were in a van that the plane hit when it went off the runway, and five of them were killed. A 32-year-old man is in critical condition, and a 36-year-old woman is in stable condition. Out of the other three that were hurt, two were the pilots, and one was in a car that was hit by the plane. A 79-year-old woman in the car is in critical condition. Both pilots were treated for minor injuries and released. Travelers are still being affected by cancellations and delays. The two biggest colleges in Texas are cutting courses from their core curriculum that address race, gender, and sexuality. The move is being supported by conservative groups, which believes it puts a focus on what kids are required to learn in order to get a degree.
4: I don't see how gender studies helps us compete in the AI race against China or how Black liberation theology helps us compete in a global economy.
3: That is Christian Collins, who founded the Texas Youth Summit. The University of Texas is looking to cut over 100 courses, including some on slavery. Some of the charges against this Black rapper have been dismissed.
5: Looking like I still do fraud.
3: Kodak Black recently stood before a judge in Broward County, Florida, who dismissed charges against him related to a traffic stop 7 months ago. He was charged with fleeing and eluding police, but his lawyer claims it was a misunderstanding. The judge apparently agreed. However, Kodak Black is still facing a drug possession charge in another Florida county. And finally, in Texas, the Secret Service plans to use a fleet of high-tech drones to help provide security Wednesday and Thursday during the GOP midterm convention in downtown Dallas at the American Airlines Center. The drones can intercept communication between civilian drones and their operators and pinpoint the operator's location. Anyone caught flying in a 3-mile radius faces fines up to $100,000 and up to 1 year in federal prison. I'm Nicole Deal on your home for Black News First, the Black Information Network.
6: Hi, I'm Terry McCready for the Black Information Network as we remember 9/11 25 years later. Before September 11th ever happened, Black unemployment in this country was already double the white unemployment rate. Now in 2026, the trend continues.
7: I am calling on the Fed to do their job to analyze, because they have a statutory mandate of maximum employment. Why are Black, what is the impact of this push out of Black women in the federal workforce?
6: Black representative from Massachusetts, Ayanna Presley. The jobless picture does not stem from a 2001 statistic invented for this story. Members of Congress said as much on the House floor that December, less than 3 months after the attacks, describing it as a pattern that had held for decades. So when the September 11th attacks triggered a national economic shock, it did not land on level ground. It landed on a Black workforce that was already carrying more risk than everyone else around it. The airline industry absorbed the hardest direct hit of any sector in the country. Within weeks of the attacks, airlines were laying off tens of thousands of workers, and Congress had to step in with $5 billion in emergency cash grants, plus billions more in loan guarantees just to keep the industry standing. By the time the dust fully settled, the U.S. airline industry had shed more than 62,000 jobs, 11% of its entire workforce at the time. And it took close to 5 years for airfares and industry finances to completely recover to pre-attack levels. A member of Congress speaking on the House floor that December placed a number on the human side of that collapse. More than 100,000 airline employees had lost their jobs since September 11th, once every carrier and every layoff round was counted, with thousands more laid off in industries connected to air travel. Economists at the UC Berkeley Labor Center went back years later and tracked exactly what happened to Black unemployment during what is now called the jobless recovery that followed the 2001 recession, running from November of 2001 through September of 2003. This as the downward trend continued to impact the Black community through 2014, with New York Representative Hakeem Jeffries on the House floor discussing how he joined his Black colleagues to address the crisis.
8: In addition to this unwarranted caricature that you've created, folks on the other side of this debate who don't necessarily like unemployment insurance have been plotting to get it, work against it, perhaps since the moment that it was first put into effect in this great country, is that during the short time that Representative Horsford and Payne and Beatty and VC and myself have been here, what folks here in the Congress have systematically done is to undermine our ability to actually recover and produce jobs.
6: Circling back to 2001 through 2003, UC Berkeley's Labor Center found Black unemployment was steadily rising from 9.8% to 11%. White unemployment, by comparison, moved from 4.9% to 5.4%, a much smaller jump measured against a much smaller starting point. Black unemployment did not begin steadily improving until January of 2005. More than 3 years after the attacks, and only once total U.S. employment had finally climbed back to where it stood before the recession began. In other words, Black workers were the last to feel the recovery, feeling the greatest impact of the downturn. That same December of 2001, a congressional floor statement laid out in plain language why economic downturns hit Black workers harder every single time this happens. Lower average educational access, job hubs that sit geographically far from Black neighborhoods, and overrepresentation of Black workers in low-skilled part-time positions with little job security, and the continuing effect of racial discrimination in hiring decisions. For context, former Fed Chair Jerome Powell last year, giving his view on the state of the economy, the single biggest obstacle to gainful employment.
9: We've done very large rate hikes and very large rate cuts in the last 5 years, and you tend to do those at a time when you feel that policy is out of place and needs to move quickly to a new place. That's not at all what I feel, certainly.
6: That's merely emblematic how such structural conditions were not created by September 11th, which imposed a sudden nationwide economic shock directly on top of a labor market that was already unbalanced. And that is exactly why the recovery gap between Black and white workers is much wider than the initial job losses alone would have predicted. A recession does not simply create inequality. It exposes inequities already in existence, and it proliferates. That is what the labor data illustrates pertaining to Black workers between 2001 and 2005. And it is worth remembering each time a headline declares that the economy has recovered without asking who that recovery reached first and who it reached last. Tomorrow, we go overseas to the battlefield and look at who carried the heaviest share of the fighting and dying in the wars this country launched in the name of September 11th. We remember 9/11 25 years later. I'm Terry McCready for the Black Information Network.
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13: This is Esther Dillard with another spotlight on Black excellence. Tyler Perry is one of the most successful figures in the entertainment industry. Born in New Orleans, Louisiana in 1969, Emmett Perry Jr. endured a difficult childhood marked by poverty and abuse. After changing his name and moving to Atlanta in 1992, Tyler Perry began writing and producing stage plays that became highly successful.
14: All you gotta do is take an R&B song, put Jesus in it, and it's a gospel song.
13: What? It was also during that time that he created his signature character, the iconic Mabel Medea Simmons.
15: Yea, though she walked in the valley with the shadow of Little Red Riding Hood and the Three Bears.
13: With an estimated net worth of over $1 billion, Tyler Perry is also a generous philanthropist, having donated millions to such causes as education, civil rights, and disaster relief. And another shining example of Black excellence. I'm Esther Dillard on the Black Information Network.
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16: I'm Kevin Brown on your home for 24/7 News, the Black Information Network. And here's what's happening right now. There's an update on the story we've been following for you from Chicago. There are reports that the body of the missing 26-year-old woman has been recovered in the Little Calumet River. Community activist Andrew Holmes says the remains of Rafael Howard have been located in the water and taken to Roseland Hospital. She was one of five occupants in an SUV that drove into the river yesterday morning near 130th in Indiana. Authorities say 24-year-old Tremaine Sanders was pulled out of the water and later pronounced dead at the University of Chicago Hospital. Two other passengers were not hurt, and the driver was cited for failing to reduce speed. Residents across the Bay Area are facing high temperatures and poor air quality, prompting a spare the air alert and heat advisory. The Bay Area Air District warns of unhealthy air quality in some locations due to elevated ozone levels. Inland areas are expected to experience the warmest temperatures, with some reaching triple digits. Residents are advised to limit outdoor activities, stay hydrated, and monitor local weather and air quality updates to protect themselves during this period of intense heat and poor air quality. Seattle homeowners will soon have the option to block unwanted real estate solicitations with the city's new Do Not Solicit list signed into law by Mayor Katie Wilson. The ordinance, set to take effect on June 1st, 2027, aims to protect homeowners from predatory practices and give them control over who can contact them. Violators face penalties, and the law is seen as a step toward addressing economic disparities and preserving generational wealth, particularly in communities of color. The legislation, championed by council member Dion Foster and supported by community leaders, prohibits solicitation 30 days after a homeowner's name is added to the list, with penalties for violations and provisions for civil action. Annual reports will track enrollments, complaints, and penalties collected, with the city emphasizing the importance of safeguarding homeowner equity and privacy. A new study shows ICE's operation in Chicago cost local businesses more than $1.2 billion last year. Research from the University of Illinois Chicago's Great City Institute found that the Midway Blitz operation caused residents of Cook County's Latino-heavy neighborhood to make substantially fewer visits to restaurants and retail businesses in neighborhoods without a high concentration of Latin American-born individuals. The decline in those cross-community trips resulted in loss of profits to restaurants and retail businesses in Cook County. Local governments in the area also received about $107 million less in sales tax revenue than they would otherwise have had due to the estimate decline. A San Mateo County Sheriff's deputy has been charged with felony child abuse for allegedly choking and dragging his 5-year-old son in their Livermore home. The incident occurred when the boy failed to eat breakfast within a 15-minute time limit. The child was taken to a hospital with visible bruising, and the deputy has been on leave since April 2025. The sheriff's office is conducting an internal investigation, and a pretrial hearing is scheduled for September 15th. The deputy's defense has requested mental health diversion, which the district attorney's office has opposed. I'm Kevin Brown on your home for Black News First, the Black Information Network.
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18: On September 17th, 2009, 24-year-old Maitrece Richardson disappeared without a trace in the woods near Malibu, California. She had been arrested at a beachside restaurant for failing to pay a tab and taken to the Lost Hills Sheriff's Station.
19: You know, I mean, she's not from that area, and I would hate to wake up to a morning report. Girl lost somewhere with her head chopped off.
20: At least in the station here, she will be separated, so nobody's going to be with her. So at least that's, you know, the plus thing, so you don't have to worry about her safety.
18: This is the same sheriff's station where Mel Gibson was taken to sober up after his drunken rant and then safely driven back to his car. There was no courtesy ride for Maitrece, the young African-American non-celebrity.
21: They knew that she had been released with no car, no money, no cell phone, nothing. And in the dead of night, her mom calls the next morning to tell them that she never came home. And it's like, oh, well, she probably just, you know, they were just very nonchalant and casual about it.
19: She doesn't know the area. She's never been in your area. Well, I think she's depressed. That's what has me.
20: 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Okay.
18: The police released her just after midnight.
22: There was nothing right. They had Maitrece victimized from the moment they knew that she was not in the right state of mind she needed to be in. And she needed help. She should have went to a hospital.
18: Maitrece disappeared into the darkness and was never seen alive again. I'm Katherine Townsend, a private investigator, investigative journalist, and host of the podcast Helen Gone. In the third season of Helen Gone, we're going to try to find out what really happened to Maitrece Richardson.
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11: BIN New York.
10: New York City's story in our voice. We remember September 11th.
11: And the lives forever changed by that day.
10: But what did 9/11 mean for Black America?
11: On the 25th anniversary,
10: the Black Information Network examines the stories often left out of the history.
11: From the first responders who ran toward danger,
10: to military families, workers, and communities shaped by the wars and policies that followed.
11: The impact reached far beyond Ground Zero.
10: September 11th, 25 years later,
11: the Black Information Network is telling our story.
23: The opinions, beliefs, and viewpoints expressed in this commentary are those of the author and do not necessarily represent those of BIN and its founding partners and employees.
24: I'm James T. Harris, and I have something to say. New York just fixed racism. How? By forcing every beauty school student to learn how to do kinky hair. That's right. Starting today, if you want to cut hair in the Empire State, you better know your way around a silk press, a fade, and something called coily textures. Same number of hours, same license, but now with mandatory diversity training for follicles, what could go wrong? Look, I'm all for Black folks getting their hair done wherever they want, but government-mandated hairstyles? This is the same state that can't keep the subway from catching fire, but they've got time to regulate curl patterns? The same bureaucrats who gave us the DMV now want to inspect your cosmetology curriculum for inclusivity? Here's what's going to happen. Some 19-year-old from Albany who just wanted to give suburban moms blonde highlights is now going to be legally required to attempt a 4C twist out with scissors and state-mandated confidence. You thought bad hair days were rough before? Wait until diverse textures meets I watched a 20-minute training video and the kinky terminology official now written into law. Somewhere a state legislator had to say kinky in a committee hearing with a straight face. probably the most action Albany's seen in decades. The goal is nobody gets turned away from a salon. The reality? Everybody's about to get turned away from a salon when the one stylist who knows what she's doing is booked solid until 2029 and the rest are legally prohibited from admitting they're in over their heads. Plus, get ready for the lawsuits when someone's state-certified kinky hair expertise turns into a chemical fire situation. The state that brought you bail reform now brings you mandatory hot comb certification. What could possibly go wrong? I'm James T. Harris for the Black Information Network.
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0: Here's what's trending this hour. Iran says it has captured a U.S. submarine drone in the Strait of Hormuz. The vessel was ID'd as a 19-foot uncrewed submersible that can counteract mines and gather intelligence, among other missions. Israeli Prime Minister Benjamin Netanyahu is denying a report that he was warned ahead of time about the deadly October 7, 2023 Hamas attack on Israel. And TSA is now allowing non-ticketed visitors to the gates at several U.S. airports. I'm Amber Payton, and that's what's trending.
10: Black Information Network, Eye on HBCUs, covering the latest news, sports, and events at our historically black colleges and universities. Here's Morgan Wood.
1: HBCUs are facing a tough question in college football. How much is a blowout worth? Money games, where HBCUs play larger programs for guaranteed payouts, can provide critical funding for athletics. They also offer national exposure. These matchups are often broadcast on ESPN and other major networks, putting HBCU players, programs, the band, and culture in front of millions. Recent losses, however, are reigniting the debate. Edward Waters University lost to Jackson State University 66-14 after receiving a $65,000 guarantee. Its president says the school cleared about $30,000 following expenses and is rethinking those matchups. Morgan State received $600,000 to play Arizona State and lost 70-7. The teams agreed to shorten the fourth quarter by 5 minutes. The money is real, the exposure is real, but so is the cost. How much is an HBCU willing to take for the payout? With the latest in HBCU news, I'm Morgan Wood on the Black Information Network.
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1: Legendary singer, songwriter, and musician Stevie Wonder is hitting the road to celebrate 50 years of one of the greatest albums in music history. Wonder announced an 18-date international tour, celebrating his classic 1976 album, Songs in the Key of Life. The Rock and Roll Hall of Famer will perform the entire album during each show with hits like Sir Duke, Isn't She Lovely, I Wish, and As. The tour kicks off October 13th in Birmingham, England, and comes to the U.S. with stops in New York, Chicago, Detroit, and Washington, D.C. The tour wraps up December 19th in Los Angeles. Elsewhere in entertainment, Beyoncé is celebrating a major career milestone. The superstar just marked her 45th birthday and the 20th anniversary of her landmark album, B-Day, with a deluxe edition featuring new material, including a collaboration with late Tejano legend, Selena. And speaking of B-Days, rapper Cardi B is celebrating her Virgo babies. The rapper shared photos from a Disney-themed birthday celebration for her son, Wade, who turned 5, and daughter, Blossom, who turned 2. With the latest in entertainment, I'm Morgan Wood on the Black Information Network.
3: I'm Bill Black with another Bet You Didn't Know music fact. Imagine believing you've been married for 6 years, filing for divorce, and then discovering the marriage was never even legal. Yep, that's what reportedly happened to R&B singer Misha Lay. She and Suge Knight held a wedding ceremony in 1999 while he was incarcerated. But when Michelle A tried to end the relationship 6 years later, she learned that Suge was allegedly still legally married to his previous wife. And that marriage had not been legally dissolved. His marriage to Michelle A wasn't even considered valid. So technically, Michelle A didn't need a divorce because under the law, they had never legally been husband and wife in the first place. Man, I'm Bill Black with another Bet You Didn't Know music fact on the Black Information Network.
1: I'm Morgan Wood on your home for 24/7 news, the Black Information Network. The Department of Homeland Security is asking the Supreme Court to reinstate an updated federal database used to verify citizenship on state voter rolls ahead of the midterm elections. The Systematic Alien Verification for Entitlements, or SAVE, system was expanded to allow broader searches of federal records, including Social Security data. The Trump administration argues the system is legal and would help states efficiently identify voters who may not be eligible.
4: Every American deserves to know that when they cast their vote, that vote will be counted accurately in a system, and that is to make that system secure, one where cheating and interference are not just difficult, but virtually impossible.
1: Lower courts have blocked the changes, citing concerns about the accuracy of the data and the potential for eligible citizens to be wrongly flagged or removed from voter rolls. That could have implications for Black voters who have a long history of facing barriers to the ballot, from literacy tests to poll taxes to intimidation and other forms of disenfranchisement. The Voting Rights Act of 1965 was enacted to address those barriers. Voting and privacy groups are challenging the system while the Supreme Court considers the administration's request ahead of the November midterms. Meanwhile, Maryland and Virginia are among America's happiest states in 2026, and that includes some of the nation's largest Black communities. WalletHub ranks Maryland 5th and Virginia 16th based on 30 measures, including emotional well-being, income growth, unemployment, and safety. That's notable for Maryland, where Black residents make up nearly 32% of the population, roughly 2 million people. D.C. was not included in the study because it ranks the 50 states. Hawaii took the top spot, while West Virginia ranks last. So at least according to WalletHub, the DMV is doing pretty well on the happiness scale. And the Washington Wizards are promoting a key member to their front office. Amber Nichols is set to become the team's vice president of basketball operations and player personnel, according to Hoops Hype. Nichols currently serves as the Wizards director of amateur evaluation and previously worked as general manager of the team's G League affiliate. Her promotion puts a Black woman in an even more influential position in an NBA front office, helping shape roster decisions, player development, and the direction of an organization. It's another example of Black women continuing to expand their presence in sports leadership, where decision-making roles have historically been less representative of the athletes and communities the leagues serve. For more on these stories and international, national, state, and local news affecting the Black community, listen to the Black Information Network on the iHeartRadio app or log on to BINnews.com. 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I'm Morgan Wood on the Black Information Network, your home for Black news first.
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7: 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You're trying to accomplish different things in live show than you are on the record, and don't be kind of beholden to one side when you're doing the other side.
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14: Hope in the face of difficulty. Hope in the face of uncertainty. The audacity of hope.
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26: Welcome to Hope Has a Home. I'm Bree Wood for the Black Information Network. Hope often begins with a single opportunity. For former First Lady Michelle Obama, creating those opportunities for girls has become a lifelong mission. And now she's investing another $500,000 to help young women in her hometown of Chicago dream bigger, achieve more, and discover what's possible.
27: I learned community here. I learned all the things I know about being human from this place, this city, this culture. But also, I know these girls. I know what they're going through. I know what it feels to be raised in communities where you know you're smart and you know you're special, because when you are, you're born with it and you know it.
26: Through the Obama Foundation's Girls Opportunity Alliance, 10 Chicago area organizations will receive a share of $500,000 to support girls between the ages of 10 and 19. The investment is expected to reach more than 2,200 young people through programs focused on mental health, leadership, arts education, athletics, mentorship, and refugee support. Michelle Obama says she's seen firsthand what happens when girls receive the support, encouragement, and opportunities they deserve. She believes these organizations are helping girls discover futures they may not yet see for themselves.
28: When a girl is empowered, she doesn't just change her own future. She changes her family, her community, our world. These local change makers know the needs of their communities. Now more than ever, this work could not be more important, because when our girls thrive, we all do.
26: That commitment is deeply personal. Mrs. Obama often speaks about growing up on Chicago's South Side, where family, community, and education helped shape the woman she would become. Today, she says many of the girls being served by these programs remind her of herself. The announcement comes as leaders from nearly 100 organizations gathered at the Obama Presidential Center campus during the Girls Opportunity Alliance Chicago Network convening. The event focused on building stronger connections among organizations working every day to uplift girls and young women. It's also a reflection of the larger mission behind the Obama Foundation and the Obama Presidential Center. CEO and member of the Board of Directors of the Obama Foundation, the Honorable Valerie Jarrett, made the official announcement.
29: We are announcing that the Girls Opportunity Alliance is providing $500,000 in support to 10 girl-serving organizations across Chicago in honor of back-to-school season.
26: More than a museum or civic landmark, the Obama Presidential Center was created to inspire people to create positive change in their own communities. Investing in girls is one powerful example of that vision in action. Valerie Jarrett also spoke on how the programs they are supporting were chosen.
29: We do a lot of research to find out which organizations have the biggest impact. And we take a close look at the girls that they're serving and the difference that they're making in their lives.
26: When a young person gains confidence, finds a mentor, receives support, or discovers her voice, the impact stretches far beyond one individual. What these women and so many others have learned is that hope has a home when someone believes in your potential, even before you can see it yourself. For more information on all of the programs being funded and availability of tickets to the Obama Presidential Center, please visit obama.org. The Obama Foundation is a nonprofit collaborator of the Black Information Network. I'm Bree Wood for the Black Information Network.
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12: Welcome to the journey around America, where we visit iconic locations connected to Black history. 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The Apollo Theater opened its doors in 1914 as a burlesque theater, but soon became the premier showplace for live musical entertainment. The theater became famous for Amateur Night, a weekly talent show that launched the careers of stars like Lauryn Hill and the Jackson 5.
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12: The slogan, "Be Good or Be Gone," became the theater's motto. 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The Apollo Theater, a place where dreams are born, legends are made, and history is written. For the Black Information Network, I'm Kevin Brown.
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0: I'm Amber Payton on your home for 24/7 News, the Black Information Network. Here's what's happening in your region right now. A packed crowd turned out in Norfolk as Virginia Lieutenant Governor Ghazala Hashmi continued her statewide energy cost listening tour focused on the proposed $67 billion merger between Dominion Energy and NextEra Energy. Residents voiced concerns about rising electric bills, affordability, and whether the deal could lead to even higher costs in the future.
20: The coastal flooding concerns, the ways in which bills continue to rise exponentially.
0: Hashmi was joined by Black delegate Jackie Glass, along with Nadarius Clark and Phil Hernandez. Glass told attendees she's not there to support or oppose the merger, but instead...
21: And so I'm not here to defend or oppose a merger. What I'm here tonight to do is to defend the people who will live with its consequences.
0: If approved, the Dominion NextEra deal would create the world's largest regulated electric utility. According to Wavy News 10, many residents are pushing for a longer review period before state regulators make a final decision. Charlotte Mecklenburg School Superintendent Dr. Crystal Hill is speaking publicly about the investigation that led to her nearly two-month leave of absence. During an interview with WFAE, Hill, who was Black, said the independent review found no evidence of wrongdoing, mismanagement, or misuse of federal funds on her part. Hill also says there were no specific allegations against her related to federal spending, adding that investigators found no improper use of district money. The board has not publicly explained why she was placed on leave, but a summary of the investigation is expected to be released in the coming weeks. The University of Maryland Eastern Shore is honoring a pioneer in agricultural education by renaming its School of Agriculture and Natural Sciences after Simon A. Haley. Haley, who was Black, dedicated his career to educating and mentoring agriculture students at colleges across the South. He was also the father of acclaimed author Alex Haley, whose Pulitzer Prize-winning book Roots chronicled his family's history and was later adapted into an Emmy Award-winning television miniseries. The university officially unveiled the new name during a dedication ceremony held as part of its 140th anniversary Founders Week celebration. A new Charlotte nonprofit is focused on helping Black girls and young women build confidence and create pathways to success. Sharika Usher, an educator and survivor of child abuse, is launching Ushering Hope, a mentorship organization that will provide programs centered on financial literacy, mental health, career readiness, leadership, and civic engagement. Rather than working directly with families, the nonprofit plans to partner with schools, churches, group homes, and other organizations already serving young women of color. According to Q City Metro, the organization officially launches this weekend with a community event designed to recruit mentors, volunteers, and supporters while raising awareness about its mission. And music producer Teddy Riley, the creator of the New Jack Swing sound and the man behind hits from Michael Jackson, is returning to Virginia Beach with plans to open a nonprofit performing arts academy. Riley tells the Virginia Pilot the school will help young people develop skills in music, video production, business, coding, and finance. The producer, who once operated a recording studio in Virginia Beach and helped launch the careers of artists including Pharrell Williams, says the academy is his way of giving back and creating opportunities for the next generation. I'm Amber Payton on your home for Black News First, the Black Information Network.
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1: Most people know about Restaurant Week, but not everyone knows there's a Black Restaurant Week born in Houston, Texas in 2016 and is now spreading to cities across the country. It's more than just menus. It's a movement.
2: And so we really want to create something that was more all-inclusive to the creative things we were seeing happening in the food scene.
1: That's one of the three founders, Fallon Farrell.
2: As we've grown through the years, we've literally watched businesses start off as like a pop-up food tent and now having like two or three locations.
1: From soul food kitchens to hidden gem caterers, Black Restaurant Week shines a light where it's long been missing. It's helped generate tens of millions of dollars for Black-owned businesses, keeping legacies alive and creating new ones. And it's part of Black history still being written every time a diner takes that first bite. I'm Esther Dillard for the Black Information Network.
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4: Whether it's a great victory,
5: 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Danielle Smith served 24 years in prison.
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6: The Grammy-winning singer, songwriter, and producer from Jackson, Mississippi, jazz legend Cassandra Wilson died this week at the age of 70.
0: Knowledge is power.
7: Welcome to the great state of Texas, where voter suppression is always on the menu, and Tarrant County is always willing to serve up a big helping.
3: And the Black Information Network is bringing you the stories that matter.
8: The opinions, beliefs, and viewpoints expressed in this commentary are those of the author and do not necessarily represent those of BIN and its founding partners and employees. Now it's time to bring the funk with Roland S. Martin.
9: Ooh, you want to see a good roast? Here is Texas Congressman Christian Menifee laying out this white MAGA so-called expert.
10: Black workers are far more likely to be unemployed as white workers at almost every education level, true or false?
11: That is true.
10: So do you just believe that Black people are more lazy or aren't as good at applications? Why do you think that data is the way it is? If a random white person in this country and a random Black person in this country go to get their home appraised, right, why is it that the Black person is much more likely to get a lower value on their home appraisal?
11: Because they live in a different neighborhood.
10: Okay, great. We'll get to that in a second because that's wrong. Black people in this country were enslaved for at least 240 years. Is that correct?
11: That's correct.
10: Okay, and after slavery ended, you had about 100 more years at least of Jim Crow and legal segregation, where government at the federal, state, and local level blocked Black people from owning land, from getting bank loans, from living in certain neighborhoods, from attending certain schools. All of that happened too, right?
11: Yes.
10: Okay, so my question to you is simple. Name the year that the playing field became completely even. I want you to give me a date.
11: I mean, if you're looking at...
10: For home loans, I think we talked about home loans and appraisals. For home loans, what year did it become equal?
11: Well, according to the DEI movement in 1991, when they imposed disparate impact.
10: If a Black person goes and applies for a home loan, they have the same likelihood of getting accepted for that loan as a white person does.
11: If you're asking me a person that lives next door to another person, if one is white and one is Black and they go both apply for a loan, do I expect different outcomes? No. And if there are, then it should be enforced under discrimination laws.
10: So you're talking about rules. I'm talking about outcomes. So let's play a game of true and false, and let's start with wealth disparities. The median net worth of a white household in this country is $285,000. The median net worth of a Black household is about $45,000. True or false?
11: I don't know.
9: Poor little Dr. Michael Shires got exposed for not knowing a lot. I'm Roland Martin of the Black Information Network.
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12: Hour. President Trump is set to speak twice at the Republican National Committee's midterm convention in Dallas. Trump, who was already set to deliver tonight's keynote speech, will also deliver the closing address on tomorrow's night, too. A new study shows ICE's operation in Chicago cost local businesses more than $1.2 billion last year. And U.S. Marshals are reporting the results of a month-long effort to recover Ohio children reported as missing or endangered. I'm Amber Payton, and that's what's trending.
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13: MLB Network is set to premiere an original documentary commemorating the 25th anniversary of 9/11, when America took the field, debuts Thursday. It takes a deep dive into how baseball brought Americans together following one of the darkest days in the nation's history. The two-hour documentary will include exclusive interviews with several baseball legends, including Hall of Famer Ken Griffey Jr., and many more. U.S. Open action stretched well into the night as 8-seed Ben Shelton outlasted 2nd-seeded Carlos Alcaraz in a 5-set victory that pushes him into the semifinals. The match finally wrapped up just before 3:30 a.m. Eastern time in front of a lively crowd at Flushing Meadows. Shelton now advances to face fellow American Francis Tiafoe in the semifinals. And the controversial ending to this past weekend's Michigan-Western Michigan football game has led the NCAA to create standard timing protocol. From now on, the official time for all college football games will be what's displayed on the in-stadium clock with a television broadcast embedded clock used in replay challenges. With the latest in sports, I'm Misty Jordan on the Black Information Network, your home for Black News First.
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1: It's officially underway on a new biopic about entertainment and civil rights icon Josephine Baker, with singer and actress FKA Twigs set to star in the title role. The film will chronicle Baker's remarkable journey from St. Louis to international stardom in France, where she became a groundbreaking performer, World War II spy, and civil rights activist. The project aims to highlight not only Baker's historic achievements on stage, but also her humanitarian work and lasting impact on Black culture around the world. FKA Twigs has called the role a tremendous honor. And the upcoming Snoop Dogg biopic has cast a familiar name to play one of hip-hop's greatest legends. Suavo Twain, the son of late R&B stars D'Angelo and Angie Stone, has been selected to portray the notorious B.I.G. in the film Snoop. The project stars Jonathan Davis as Snoop Dogg. The role is Twain's real name, Michael D'Angelo Archer II's first major movie appearance. The film is scheduled to hit theaters in August of 2027. With the latest in entertainment at 17 and 47 minutes past each hour, I'm Bree Wood on the Black Information Network, your home for Black News.

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3: I'm Esther Dillard on your home for 24/7 news, the Black Information Network. The SEC wants LSU to believe its membership is on the line, but experts say actually kicking a school out with millions already locked into contracts for the season would be unprecedented. A new court filing shows the SEC is moving to consider ending LSU's membership at a meeting Thursday. The latest turn in a fight over player eligibility. LSU didn't add two former NFL players, Daquan Wright and Xavier Harris, to its roster Saturday, even after a judge ruled that they could play. One longtime sports law professor explains what he thinks is really driving it.
4: I could be proven wrong. I tend to think this maybe leans more towards the threat aspect. I think actually expelling LSU, far-reaching implications for that. Too many tentacles, so to speak. This has really come down to, I think, an issue between Greg Sankey, some of the other power brokers in the SEC, your governor, Jeff Landry, and probably intense hatred and animosity towards Coach Kiffin.
3: Two hearings in Alabama next month could decide how far the SEC is willing to go and whether the rest of the season stays on track. And Louisiana's attorney general is still fighting for records tied to a criminal case that no longer exists. Liz Merle sued retired judge Lori White and Orleans Parish District Attorney Jason Williams, who is black, back in August. She wants emails, phone records, and text messages connected to the case White brought against her this summer, a 16-count indictment White later dismissed, according to Fox 8. Merle addressed the fight during a news conference Wednesday.
5: No update, really. There's continuing litigation over our public records requests.
3: Judges set hearings in both lawsuits for next month. The case against White goes first, October 1st. The case against Williams goes October 8th.
6: I am going to grant her a $5,000 bond.
3: That's Judge Tamala Atkins granting bond this week for a black mother accused of killing her one-year-old son by accidentally leaving him inside a hot car for hours. 29-year-old Deja Coleman has been jailed since late July on charges of second-degree murder and child cruelty. Atlanta News First reports Coleman will need to wear an ankle monitor and can't discuss the case with any political witnesses. Her new lawyers held a news conference after the court proceedings.
7: Obviously, we dispute a lot of what the state had to say and a lot of what they indicated their case may be, but today wasn't the day for that. Today's the day to just try to get her out, get her back to the community that loves her and supports her so that she can start to really process what's happened.
3: She will also be on house arrest with permission to leave only for legal and medical appointments and can't drive her children. And finally, a Hispanic political group is backing a Republican for Georgia governor. Libre State PAC is endorsing businessman Rick Jackson, according to Atlanta News First. The group points to its stance on education, property taxes, and business regulation. Jackson faces black Democrat and former Atlanta mayor Keisha Lance Bottoms in November in a state where the Latino electorate has grown nearly 30% since 2020. I'm Esther Dillard on your home for Black News First, Black Information Network.
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3: The Republican midterm convention is happening this week in Dallas, Texas, and some are paying a hefty price to attend. The price of admission depends on who you are and what kind of access you want. Some attendees can get in for about $1,000, while delegate and VIP packages run into the tens of thousands. There's also the VIP entry donation fee. Reports indicate that certain donor packages can cost as much as $250,000, with additional fees tied to exclusive events and photo opportunities. Of course, President Trump and Vice President J.D. Vance will be there. And for anyone who wants a photo with President Trump, you can certainly get one if you are willing to pay $88,600. You can also have your picture taken with Vice President J.D. Vance for $35,000. There is also a public lottery for a chance to win tickets without buying an expensive donor package. For more info, go to GOPconvention.com. Money news at 24 and 54 minutes past each hour. I'm Nicole Deal on your home for Black News First, the Black Information Network.
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4: 24/7 News, the Black Information Network. Here's what's happening in your region right now. This weekend in Chicago, residents are planning to celebrate Mexican Independence Day festivities. But ahead of the fun, Black man and Mayor Brandon Johnson has unveiled the city's safety plan. Interim Superintendent Fred Waller says part of the plan includes making sure the police department is fully staffed.
5: To ensure we have sufficient resources deployed to secure these events, we will have one of our days off canceled.
4: We have an update to the story we told you about yesterday, where a man died after a SUV crashed and went into the Little Calumet River in Chicago. Well, rescue crews say late today they recovered the body of the missing passenger, a 26-year-old Black woman. The SUV was carrying five people when it crashed into the river on Chicago's far south side. Here's that woman's father.
6: A smile brightened up the room. You know, she was just outside enjoying herself with some friends and on her way home.
4: It's Infant Mortality Awareness Month, and one Detroit doctor, Dr. Tara Walker, who's a Black woman and a nursing professor at Detroit's Wayne State University, says healthy pregnancies rely on more than just good parental care. She says if mom has food insecurity, unreliable transportation, and her income is dwindling, that kind of stress will impact not only her health, but the health of her baby. To Louisiana, where, according to advocacy group Normal, in 2025, possession of weed accounted for 62% of the state's reported drug arrests. In 2021, Louisiana lawmakers decriminalized possession of 14 grams or less. But this year, the state toughened penalties in school zones. And remember, historically, Black people are arrested in Louisiana for marijuana possession far more than their white counterparts. For more on these stories, plus international, national, state, and local news impacting the Black community, listen to the Black Information Network on the iHeartRadio app or log on to BINnews.com. 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I'm Tammy Eswick on your home for 24/7 News, the Black Information Network. Now here's your Washington Roundup.
7: Now our Washington Roundup. President Trump is starting to mark the 25th anniversary of the 9/11 terror attacks. Speaking in front of the White House, Trump said the country will never forget those who lost their lives that day.
8: All of these years later, we gather on another Tuesday morning in September to reaffirm the sacred vow we made a quarter of a century ago. We will never forget.
7: He hosted first responders from New York as a steel beam recovered from the World Trade Center went on display at the White House. President Trump's health secretary says they are pumping nearly a quarter of $1 billion into the federal Head Start program, which provides free or low-cost services to preschoolers.
9: It's been probably the most important program in the war on poverty.
7: Robert F. Kennedy Jr. made the announcement while visiting a Head Start program in Alice, Texas. And that's your Washington Roundup. I'm Mike Moore on your home for

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3: I'm Amber Payton with BIN News Now. President Trump will be in Dallas for the Republican National Committee's first ever midterm convention.
4: Looks very big, looks very exciting.
3: Trump is scheduled to speak both nights at the American Airlines Center as Republicans work to rally voters ahead of November's elections with control of Congress at stake. An 8-year-old black student in Hendersonville, Tennessee, is transferring schools after his parents say administrators told him to cut his shoulder-length locks. The school cites its grooming policy while the local NAACP is reviewing whether the dress code unfairly impacts black students. And the son of Kansas City Chiefs offensive coordinator Eric Bieniemy, who is black, is set to stand trial for allegedly shooting his mother. Elijah Bieniemy was ruled competent following a mental health evaluation and faces several felony charges in connection with the July shooting at the family's Virginia home. He's due back in court in November. Get BIN News Now on demand 24/7 on the iHeartRadio app.
5: I'm Nicole Deal. On your home for 24/7 News, the Black Information Network. It has happened many times before, a black man dying in police custody. Now it has happened again, this time in Mesquite, Texas, a suburb of Dallas. A Dallas County grand jury declined to indict an officer involved in the death of 55-year-old Willie Rose, suspected of theft. Rose died after a physical altercation with a cop who held him in a prone position. Body camera footage showed the officer tackling and hitting Rose multiple times before he became unresponsive. The medical examiner ruled his death a homicide, citing health problems and the physical altercation as contributing factors. Mesquite police determined the officer's use of force did not violate department rules and no internal affairs investigation was conducted. The Miami-Dade Sheriff's Office recently released an update on the 10 victims in the deadly plane crash at Miami International Airport in Florida on Sunday. 7 people were in a van that the plane hit when it went off the runway, and 5 of them were killed. A 32-year-old man is in critical condition, and a 36-year-old woman is in stable condition. Out of the other 3 that were hurt, 2 were the pilots, and 1 was in a car that was hit by the plane. A 79-year-old woman in the car is in critical condition. Both pilots were treated for minor injuries and released. Travelers are still being affected by cancellations and delays. The 2 biggest colleges in Texas are cutting courses from their core curriculum that address race, gender, and sexuality. The move is being supported by conservative groups, which believes it puts a focus on what kids are required to learn in order to get a degree.
6: I don't see how gender studies helps us compete in the AI race against China or how black liberation theology helps us compete in a global economy.
5: That is Christian Collins, who founded the Texas Youth Summit. The University of Texas is looking to cut over 100 courses, including some on slavery. Some of the charges against this black rapper have been dismissed.
7: Looking like I still do fraud. Flying private jet with the
5: Kodak Black recently stood before a judge in Broward County, Florida, who dismissed charges against him related to a traffic stop 7 months ago. He was charged with fleeing and eluding police, but his lawyer claims it was a misunderstanding. The judge apparently agreed. However, Kodak Black is still facing a drug possession charge in another Florida county. And finally, in Texas, the Secret Service plans to use a fleet of high-tech drones to help provide security Wednesday and Thursday during the GOP midterm convention in downtown Dallas at the American Airlines Center. The drones can intercept communication between civilian drones and their operators and pinpoint the operator's location. Anyone caught flying in a 3-mile radius faces fines up to $100,000 and up to 1 year in federal prison. I'm Nicole Deal on your home for Black News First, the Black Information Network.
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10: Where the city listens first.
11: Clarence Lightner owns the honor of being the first and to date only black mayor of the city of Raleigh, North Carolina. Clarence Lightner was born August 21st, 1921 and attended North Carolina Central University, where he earned a degree in mortuary science. After graduation, he became a respected leader of the Raleigh Business

0: election to his office and served just one term. In 1977, he was appointed to fill the vacant North Carolina State Senate seat for the 14th District, and then went on to chair the Southeast Raleigh Improvement Commission from 1993 to 2001. Clarence Lightner passed in 2002 at the age of 81. This is Terrence Bibb for the Black Information Network.
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3: I'm Kevin Brown on your home for 24/7 News, the Black Information Network. And here's what's happening right now. There's an update on a story we've been following for you from Chicago. There are reports that the body of the missing 26-year-old woman has been recovered in the Little Calumet River. Community activist Andrew Holmes says the remains of Rafael Howard have been located in the water and taken to Roseland Hospital. She was one of five occupants in an SUV that drove into the river yesterday morning near 130th in Indiana. Authorities say 24-year-old Tremaine Sanders was pulled out of the water and later pronounced dead at the University of Chicago Hospital. Two other passengers were not hurt, and the driver was cited for failing to reduce speed. Residents across the Bay Area are facing high temperatures and poor air quality, prompting a spare the air alert and heat advisory. The Bay Area Air District warns of unhealthy air quality in some locations due to elevated ozone levels. Inland areas are expected to experience the warmest temperatures, with some reaching triple digits. Residents are advised to limit outdoor activities, stay hydrated, and monitor local weather and air quality updates to protect themselves during this period of intense heat and poor air quality. Seattle homeowners will soon have the option to block unwanted real estate solicitations with the city's new Do Not Solicit list signed into law by Mayor Katie Wilson. The ordinance, set to take effect on June 1st, 2027, aims to protect homeowners from predatory practices and give them control over who can contact them. Violators face penalties, and the law is seen as a step toward addressing economic disparities and preserving generational wealth, particularly in communities of color. The legislation, championed by council member Dion Foster and supported by community leaders, prohibits solicitation 30 days after a homeowner's name is added to the list, with penalties for violations and provisions for civil action. Annual reports will track enrollments, complaints, and penalties collected, with the city emphasizing the importance of safeguarding homeowner equity and privacy. A new study shows ICE's operation in Chicago cost local businesses more than $1.2 billion last year. Research from the University of Illinois Chicago's Great City Institute found that the Midway Blitz operation caused residents of Cook County's Latino-heavy neighborhood to make substantially fewer visits to restaurants and retail businesses in neighborhoods without a high concentration of Latin American-born individuals. The decline in those cross-community trips resulted in loss of profits to restaurants and retail businesses in Cook County. Local governments in the area also received about $107 million less in sales tax revenue than they would otherwise have had due to the estimate decline. A San Mateo County Sheriff's deputy has been charged with felony child abuse for allegedly choking and dragging his five-year-old son in their Livermore home. The incident occurred when the boy failed to eat breakfast within a 15-minute time limit. The child was taken to a hospital with visible bruising, and the deputy has been on leave since April 2025. The sheriff's office is conducting an internal investigation, and a pretrial hearing is scheduled for September 15th. The deputy's defense has requested mental health diversion, which the district attorney's office has opposed. I'm Kevin Brown on your home for Black News First, the Black Information Network.
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4: Imagine you're walking down the street in New York City. 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
6: This is apology. 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
8: Mom, Dad, I'm really sorry. 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
11: For hitting my brother, not voting, I'm really not sorry.
12: Terrorizing the West Side.
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16: 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Your dungeon or mine.
4: I'm Marissa Bridge. 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
18: 25 years later,
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18: and the lives forever changed by that day.
1: But what did 9/11 mean for Black America?
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18: From the first responders who ran toward danger,
1: to military families, workers, and communities shaped by the wars and policies that followed.
18: The impact reached far beyond Ground Zero.
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19: The opinions, beliefs, and viewpoints expressed in this commentary are those of the author and do not necessarily represent those of BIN and its founding partners and employees.
20: I'm James T. Harris, and I have something to say. New York just fixed racism. How? By forcing every beauty school student to learn how to do kinky hair. That's right. Starting today, if you want to cut hair in the Empire State, you better know your way around a silk press, a fade, and something called coily textures. Same number of hours, same license, but now with mandatory diversity training for follicles, what could go wrong? Look, I'm all for Black folks getting their hair done wherever they want, but government-mandated hairstyles? This is the same state that can't keep the subway from catching fire, but they've got time to regulate curl patterns? The same bureaucrats who gave us the DMV now want to inspect your cosmetology curriculum for inclusivity? Here's what's going to happen. Some 19-year-old from Albany who just wanted to give suburban moms blonde highlights is now going to be legally required to attempt a 4C twist out with scissors and state-mandated confidence. You thought bad hair days were rough before? Wait until diverse textures meets I watched a 20-minute training video and the kinky terminology official now, written into law. Somewhere a state legislator had to say kinky in a committee hearing with a straight face. Probably the most action Albany's seen in decades. The goal is nobody gets turned away from a salon. The reality? Everybody's about to get turned away from a salon when the one stylist who knows what she's doing is booked solid until 2029 and the rest are legally prohibited from admitting they're in over their heads. Plus, get ready for the lawsuits when someone's state-certified kinky hair expertise turns into a chemical fire situation. The state that brought you bail reform now brings you mandatory hot comb certification. What could possibly go wrong? I'm James T. Harris for the Black Information Network.
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21: Here's what's trending this hour. Iran says it has captured a U.S. submarine drone in the Strait of Hormuz. The vessel was ID'd as a 19-foot uncrewed submersible that can counteract mines and gather intelligence, among other missions. Israeli Prime Minister Benjamin Netanyahu is denying a report that he was warned ahead of time about the deadly October 7, 2023 Hamas attack on Israel. And TSA is now allowing non-ticketed visitors to the gates at several U.S. airports. I'm Amber Payton, and that's what's trending.
1: 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Here's Morgan Wood.
22: HBCUs are facing a tough question in college football. How much is a blowout worth? Money games, where HBCUs play larger programs for guaranteed payouts, can provide critical funding for athletics. They also offer national exposure. These matchups are often broadcast on ESPN and other major networks, putting HBCU players, programs, the band, and culture in front of millions. Recent losses, however, are reigniting the debate. Edward Waters University lost to Jackson State University 66-14 after receiving a $65,000 guarantee. Its president says the school cleared about $30,000 following expenses and is rethinking those matchups. Morgan State received $600,000 to play Arizona State and lost 70-7. The teams agreed to shorten the fourth quarter by 5 minutes. The money is real, the exposure is real, but so is the cost. How much is an HBCU willing to take for the payout? With the latest in HBCU news, I'm Morgan Wood on the Black Information Network.
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3: In 1942, during the height of World War II, the U.S. Marine Corps opened its doors to black recruits for the very first time, but not at Camp Lejeune. Instead, they went to a segregated facility known as Montford Point in North Carolina. These brave black men, more than 20,000 strong, trained under harsh conditions, fighting racism and doubt while preparing to defend a country that didn't defend them. From the Pacific Islands to the Korean War, Montford Point Marines proved their courage on and off the battlefield, paving the way for a full integration of the Marine Corps in 1949. And now their legacy lives on in every Marine who serves with honor and in the proud history of black excellence and sacrifice that helped shape America's freedom. The Montford Point Marines, the first to fight for a nation still learning to be free. For the Black Information Network, I'm Mike Stevens.
0: Information Network.
5: Well, T-Pain is suing Akon's Convict Entertainment, claiming the label owes him nearly $500,000 in unpaid royalties. According to a lawsuit filed in Georgia, T-Pain says Convict received more than $1.3 million in music revenue and that under his contract, he's entitled to 75% of the label's net royalties from his recordings. He says the label directed him to seek the remaining money from an affiliate company, but those efforts were unsuccessful. And in more entertainment news, Chris Rock is reflecting on the infamous 2022 Oscar slap involving Will Smith, saying 4 years later, he's choosing to keep the moment in perspective. Speaking ahead of the Toronto International Film Festival premiere of his new film, Misty Green, Rock said, quote, "I wish nothing would have happened," but added that with so many serious issues in the world, me having a bad day is not that important, end quote. Rock also revealed he's not eager to return to the Oscar stage, joking that the only thing that might bring him back is an Academy Award nomination. With the latest in entertainment at 17 and 47 minutes past each hour, I'm Bree Wood on the Black Information Network, your home for black news first.
23: I'm Bill Black with another Bet You Didn't Know music fact. Okay, now here's another one of those music history what-if stories. This guy. Yeah, that's Glenn Jones. And according to Glenn, he was originally asked to sing

0: because of talent is sometimes lost because somebody waited just a little too long. Man, I'm Bill Black with another Bet You Didn't Know music fact on the Black Information Network.
1: I'm Morgan Wood on your home for 24/7 News, the Black Information Network. The Department of Homeland Security is asking the Supreme Court to reinstate an updated federal database used to verify citizenship on state voter rolls ahead of the midterm elections. The Systematic Alien Verification for Entitlements, or SAVE system, was expanded to allow broader searches of federal records, including Social Security data. The Trump administration argues the system is legal and would help states efficiently identify voters who may not be eligible.
2: Every American deserves to know that when they cast their vote, that vote will be counted accurately in a system, and that is to make that system secure, one where cheating and interference are not just difficult, but virtually impossible.
1: Lower courts have blocked the changes, citing concerns about the accuracy of the data and the potential for eligible citizens to be wrongly flagged or removed from voter rolls. That could have implications for Black voters who have a long history of facing barriers to the ballot, from literacy tests to poll taxes to intimidation and other forms of disenfranchisement. The Voting Rights Act of 1965 was enacted to address those barriers. Voting and privacy groups are challenging the system while the Supreme Court considers the administration's request ahead of the November midterms. Meanwhile, Maryland and Virginia are among America's happiest states in 2026, and that includes some of the nation's largest Black communities. WalletHub ranks Maryland 5th and Virginia 16th based on 30 measures, including emotional well-being, income growth, unemployment, and safety. That's notable for Maryland, where Black residents make up nearly 32% of the population, roughly 2 million people. D.C. was not included in the study because it ranks the 50 states. Hawaii took the top spot, while West Virginia ranks last. So at least according to WalletHub, the DMV is doing pretty well on the happiness scale. And the Washington Wizards are promoting a key member to their front office. Amber Nichols is set to become the team's vice president of basketball operations and player personnel, according to Hoops Hype. Nichols currently serves as the Wizards' director of amateur evaluation and previously worked as general manager of the team's G League affiliate. Her promotion puts a Black woman in an even more influential position in an NBA front office, helping shape roster decisions, player development, and the direction of an organization. It's another example of Black women continuing to expand their presence in sports leadership, where decision-making roles have historically been less representative of the athletes and communities the leagues serve. For more on these stories and international, national, state, and local news affecting the Black community, listen to the Black Information Network on the iHeartRadio app or log on to BINnews.com. 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
7: President Trump is not expecting gas prices to go down before the midterm elections. But here's when he is expecting.

0: national average for regular gas is sitting at $4.22 a gallon. And once again, crude oil prices are topping $100 a barrel. Meanwhile, a new proposal could be coming soon from the Trump administration to pay subsidies to a married couple if one parent stays home. It's meant to help low-income parents afford child care. The New York Times was the first to report on the proposal, noting that a Health and Human Services Fund established in the 1990s could be used for the program. On an annual basis, it typically offers about $9,000 per child. But so far, the Trump administration has not released any further details about the program. Money news at 24 and 54 minutes past each hour. I'm Nicole Deal on your home for Black News First, the Black Information Network.
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3: The Black Information Network. City figures show that Chicago is coming off a violent Labor Day weekend. Cops say 38 people were shot and 8 of them were killed from Friday through Tuesday morning. Black Mayor Brandon Johnson responded to President Trump's Truth Social post directed at both he and Governor J.B. Pritzker.
4: When you have a president who is literally defunding the operations that can actually assist us in creating safer communities, it's difficult to take anything that he says seriously.
3: President Trump wrote that Chicago violence is unchecked and at record levels after a mass shooting that left one dead and 14 wounded. He urged Illinois Governor J.B. Pritzker and Chicago Mayor Brandon Johnson to invite federal intervention. Chicago had the lowest total of summer homicides since 1965, with 122 murders in June, July, and August. Cleanup efforts are still underway across Detroit's east side with a predominantly black population. It's nearing a week since a tornado damaged homes, businesses, and uprooted trees across the city. City staff and volunteers have been going door to door in neighborhoods where buildings were damaged and large trees making some streets impassable. WDIV is reporting cleanup crews have been clearing debris and checking on residents who may need assistance. City staff are expected to continue going door to door in districts 4 and 5 throughout the week. They're tasked with assessing damage and identifying residents' needs. Across the country, young black men are facing challenges in higher education with enrollment rates dropping at all types of institutions. HBCUs, which have historically been leaders in recruiting and retaining black male students, are also experiencing a decline in enrollment. Detroit has only one historically black college and university, which is Penn Sol Lewis College of Business and Design. Benedict College in South Carolina stands out for its high enrollment of black men and its holistic approach to supporting them. Motown icon Stevie Wonder has announced fall tour dates. The black singer and producer will celebrate the 50th anniversary of his iconic Songs in the Key of Life album. It's a limited tour in the U.S., including a stop in Chicago. According to the tour's website, the Chicago show will be the second stateside performance of the tour. The Windy City stop on the tour will take place at the United Center on Saturday, November 21st.
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6: 80% of Americans aged 55 or older are unaware of a leading cause of vision loss, age-related macular degeneration, or AMD. According to a survey conducted by Opinion Research Corporation, AMD occurs when the macula, the central portion of the retina needed for reading and color vision, becomes damaged. Only half of survey respondents could identify any one symptom of this serious progressive eye disease. And of those familiar with AMD, less than a third were aware that treatment options exist. Symptoms of the more serious form of the disease, known as wet AMD, include blurred vision, blind spots, difficulty seeing colors, and edges or lines appearing wavy. If any of these symptoms develop, an eye exam is crucial, and early diagnosis and treatment is essential to avoid severe vision loss. If there is a diagnosis of wet AMD, a retina specialist should be consulted to ensure the most appropriate care. And that's your Healthy Minute. I'm Mike Island on the Black Information Network.
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7: You know, I have to say I'm a little bit of an old school at heart. Like, I just can't help it. I really, really like listening to old school music. It makes me feel good. But let's see. All my God kids love Taylor Swift so much. Like, you have to hear the way that they sing this song. They're like, you have to listen, Gma, to the song. And look, and can I buy it? And can I get it? So it's definitely some Taylor Swift happening.